0: accounting for nearly $2 million of the stolen funds. Commissioner Alan Kirkland warns the scams are becoming more realistic.
1: We are seeing scammers get more sophisticated in the way in which they are contacting consumers and impersonating banks as a way of convincing people to hand over login details or to click on fake links, which is really just a way for scammers to get into your bank account.
0: And the countdown has well and truly begun to Australia's FIFA World Cup clash with Paraguay. Brisbane's bars and pubs are bracing for big crowds as workers take an early Friday to watch the Socceroos. Normanby Hotel events manager Georgie Offland has told Jason Matthews they'll have a full house for midday.
2: We're expecting busy, big crowds. Everybody coming to watch the game. They're all finishing at lunchtime and heading to the Normanby for a Friday afternoon beer.
0: In finance, a few minutes into trade, the All Ords have opened up 17 points at 8,968. One Australian dollar is buying 69 US cents.
3: Hello, this is Phil O'Neill. When the clock hits midnight, I'm on the radio and I'd love you to join me. 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Let's talk.
0: The Lions have staked their claim for a third straight AFL flag, smashing the Swans by 43 points overnight. Brisbane led at every change, with Cam Rayner and Zach Bailey combining for 5 goals at the Gabba. Coach Chris Fagan joking the pair's recent holiday might have played a role.
4: Must have been their golf trip down in Tassie after we played Richmond. I reckon they sharpened them up. No, they were terrific, weren't they? Yeah. They're a dynamic duo, those two, when they get going. But it was, I think we had 11 or 12 goal kickers tonight, so it was a good all-round contribution.
0: Live at the FIFA World Cup, Japan and Sweden are scoreless at the break. An upset earlier this morning, Ecuador beating Germany 2-1. Ivory Coast defeated Curacao 2-1. It's 10:04. That's the latest news and sport.
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8: There's a crash on the Mount Lindsay Highway northbound in Boronia Heights and delays are heavy back to Crest Road. A car fire in Capalabar on Redland Bay Road just near Nolan Street. And there's a breakdown in Aspley on Gympie Road northbound. It's blocking the right turn lane to Zilmere Road. And there's a breakdown in Rochdale for the Gateway Motorway northbound, the Miles Platting Road off-ramp. The M1 is heavy northbound from Tanimera to Thanks Creek and delays on Logan Road northbound in 8 Mile Plains. It's Olympia on Brisbane's traffic leader, 4BC.
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0: Cloudy skies with a shower or two over Brisbane, reaching a top of 21 degrees in the city and in Ipswich, 20 on the Bayside. Looking ahead, a shower or two tomorrow with a top of 21, rain around on Sunday, 21, and grey skies on Monday, a top of 21. On Moreton Bay, south to southeasterly winds up to 15 knots, seas below 1 metre. Right now, it's 17 degrees at Barden. I'm Chloe Affleck with more news at 10:30 on your newsleader, Brisbane's 4BC.
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1: This hour, big hour of the show. Well, I'm going to do my tribute to Karl Stefanovic. I think Karl Stefanovic should be sent out in the best possible way. So we'll get to that for you shortly. Choppy close. We'll preview, what are we up to, around 17 in the NRL? He'll preview it for us today. But we will have to discuss the elephant in the room. The fact that we are related. And do I call him Uncle Chop Chop or do I just make a professional call him Choppy? I still don't know how we're related. I've got a cat. My auntie and uncle are hopeless on the text message. They just send the bomb and then, I don't know, maybe the phone's gone flat. Well, it's fallen down the back of the couch and they can't find it. I don't know what's going on there. But I'm going to go and see him next week. So we'll get to that. There's a lot of stuff happening. We're going to cross over to the US after 11 o'clock this morning. Lachlan Carter, the GOATs, the legends from those Carter boys, they're in San Jose where the Socceroos are taking on Paraguay. And they're part of the fan parade, which is happening prior to the match. So we'll catch up with Lachlan just after 11 o'clock this morning. Plus, don't forget our Friday free-for-all. We're just going to promote a few things that's happening around the southeast this weekend. If you've got something you want to add, now's the time to do it. 133-882. 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Mark's in Forest Lake. Good morning, Mark.
11: Hi, Jason. I just thought I'd ring up and talk about this power price anomaly that you've been talking about. In my pursuit to try and get a better deal on power pricing, I actually took all the data I had and threw it into AI.
1: Yeah.
11: And AI did a critical assessment for me. And it basically said that anybody that's trying to, if you're a domestic user, which most of your users at nighttime, the time of use smart meters for solar do not give you any benefit, particularly even if you're chasing the solar feed-in tariff. In fact, they were always increasing the tariffs to compensate for what they lose on the non-feed-in tariffs.
1: Right.
11: And it advised me to go look for a single rate of use across the day and do the assessment. And I found a supplier that did a single rate, so I thought, okay. And it saved me nearly $50 a month if I went that way.
1: Wow.
11: So I aligned it and applied for it.
1: Yeah.
11: And when I got their notice, they said they put me onto the time of use. And I rang them up and said, hang on, I don't want the time of use. I want what your website said that I applied for, which was single rate. And then he came back and said, oh, if you want the single rate, it's a different amount because that's only for meters that don't do time of use. And the time of use suddenly went up 20%, and so did the daily feed, the daily rate went up.
1: Yeah, there you go.
11: So you're not on a win here with the electricity companies. They are just taking us to
1: task. Oh, they are.
11: Yeah.
1: And as we're discovering today, so are the servos who aren't giving us litres when they're meant to be, and supermarkets. It's just a joke. Graham, hello. Good morning, mate.
12: Yeah, g'day, Jason. Thanks for taking my call.
1: You're welcome.
12: Totally agree. I just feel, I get this sense that a lot of businesses out there in a lot of industries now to make a buck in this day and age seems to have to, they have to either shortchange the client or scam the client or is there an easier way to make a buck if we don't, you know, scam them? So, and I think that's a sign of the economy. The economy is certainly turning. I think it must be really difficult for retail companies to make a dollar in this at this stage. And you know, with cost of living and interest rate increases.
13: Oh, Graeme, so I just prefer, though, if they were just transparent instead of hiding behind spin, which is what we're getting from the energy companies today.
12: Yeah, well, we've actually moved our energy account from Origin to another supplier, and we did that this week. And I'd say 38 years we've been with Origin.
13: Jeez.
12: This week. So we'll see whether the proof's in the pudding with the new supplier. And it came to us via family members' recommendation.
13: Okay, well, Graeme, who is it? Just give him. Oh, you don't want to give him a plug at this stage.
12: Oh, I'm happy to. Red Energy.
13: Oh, yeah, Red Energy. Yep, very well known. Snowy Hydro Company. Beautiful.
12: Yeah. They did it. So we'll
13: see. All right. Let us, Graeme, can you let us know? Because if we can help each other out, save a few bucks, it'll be great, right?
12: For sure.
13: Beautiful, mate. Have a nice weekend, Graeme, giving us some advice there on what he's doing, Re-Energy. He's left Origin after 38 years. It's incredible. What's he get for his loyalty? Absolutely nothing. Yeah, everyone still wants to talk about it, don't they? Karl Stefanovic, so it's been confirmed, Karl Stefanovic is leaving Channel 9. The star and management have agreed to part ways after Karl made a podcast with right-wing agitator Tommy Robinson this week. A couple of questions around this. What's the future for Karl? That's the thing. Is Karl okay, by the way? I'm sure he is, but what's the future for him? It can't just be a podcast, right? And I'm not putting down podcasts. I agree with Dean. I don't know how he could really monetize that. I mean, you've got to be big in the US market, like a Rogan. But I don't know. Politics? I know that's been thrown around. You know what? I'm just going to say it. I hope he does. It cannot be worse than the clowns running the joint now, right? Let's call it as it is. I think he'd be okay. At least he can articulate. And would that be for One Nation? I don't know. I reckon Karl Stefanovic, PM for Australia in 2028. Could you imagine it? But I'm not against it. Do you want Albo? Honestly? God's sake, haven't we had enough of that torture? Or can he just be a mouthpiece for someone like One Nation? Or a mouthpiece for the good? I don't know. But I'm sure there'll be plenty of opportunities knocking on. Will Channel 7 pick him up? Who knows? And this morning, today show, and I said off the top of the show they didn't have a tribute. Apparently it was really early, so I missed it. We're working hard in the office here at 4BC Mornings. They did pay him a bit of a tribute this morning on the Today Show.
0: We know the speculation about Karl's future with the show. This morning we wanted to inform you that Karl will not be returning to the Today Show or to Nine.
14: Yeah, look, as you know, he's been pursuing a podcast project independently of Nine for the last few months, and it's been decided he'll be injecting all of his energy and attention into that, as doing both is no longer possible.
0: Karl has, of course, woken up with Today for 21 years, so we know this is a huge change for our viewers and, of course, for us, not just here on the desk but behind the scenes. He is our mate and he is our colleague, and it goes without saying that Karl's presence will be missed. 2 decades is a long time. And there will be a statement that goes out from Nine officially shortly. We've all worked with him for periods of time. Dickie, probably no one longer than you.
15: Quarter of a century, I think it is. Yeah, Karl and I have been brothers in arms. I'll miss him very much on a daily basis, but we'll retain our friendship. I wish him and his beautiful family nothing but the best and every success in the future.
0: Yeah, I think everyone here who's worked with Karl for any period of time knows just how hard he does work, and this show has always been foremost in his mind. Obviously, there are other projects that he's got on the go at the moment, and that's his focus now. We've spoken to a lot of people over the past few days who have varying emotions. They're upset, they're angry, they're sad that this is all happening, and we all wish that it wasn't ending like this, and that we could say goodbye to you, Karl, our friend, in a different way.
15: Yeah.
0: It's a tough day.
15: Love you, mate.
13: Those words, well, Tom's reading from a script, so let's just put that to the side. But I thought Sarah and Dickie were really, really genuine in their words. You could hear the emotion in Sarah's voice, couldn't you? So well said. Well said, Dickie. Well said, Sarah. You could tell that was from the heart. I've got two major issues here. I hate the way the media have turned on their own on Carl. I think it's disgraceful. But the feedback to the tribute to Carl online is like boycott Nine, woke BS rubbish. Who are you? The ABC, disgraceful, huge loss for Nine. Carl made this show, go woke, go broke. All the usual outrage. I'm going to say that I actually thought that I hadn't heard it. And I thought it was actually quite genuine. I think Sarah and Dickie were very good in that. The statement from Nine that was read out, I think it was during the news, was quite different.
0: The Nine Network has confirmed that Carl Stefanovic is departing Nine and the Today Show effective immediately. In a statement released this morning, the network says Nine Entertainment and Carl have agreed it is no longer possible for him to continue hosting the Today Show at the same time as his independent podcast. Carl has woken up with Today and all of you for 21 years.
13: And I've got to say, it must be hard for the team at Today to be covering this. He's their mate. He's their colleague. He has been for a long time. And hats off to them in covering it this morning. Much better than yesterday, where it wasn't even mentioned. And I think it's all lovely, this. I think it's beautiful. And I can see our texts flying through as well at the moment. I know you've all got things you want to say. And you can call us 133-882 for Watch Smoke Alarms. But this is not the Carl Stefanovic I know. He's not dead. He's moving on to bigger, better things. I mean, God, he could get a podcast at the ABC. Look at Grace Tame. Say anything. Off you go, Carl. You'll get paid a fortune. Hugh Marks is over there. Off you trot. But I want to send off, and I know you would expect this, I want to send Carl off in style. And what better way to send him off than relive his post-Logies performance after a very big night. Enjoy this.
16: Hello and welcome to you and a special edition of the Logies. It is 5:30, it is bright, and it is very early.
17: It's basically not long after the night before. Oh. It was a great night. It was a fantastic night.
16: So Lisa has not slept, and neither has Carl. I'm talking about myself in the third person.
17: Yeah, when did that start?
16: I'm not sure. Let us have a quick look at the weather now, and it's going to be fine for most parts, including Queensland, New South Wales. You know what?
17: We've got a few showers in Melbourne today at 17 degrees.
16: Thank you very much for that. Coming up on today at 6:12, crimped, primed, and proper. You know how hard that was to say? All the Logies, gossip, and fashions of the field is coming up.
17: And we also check out the House of Fun, the after party. That was quite something to behold.
16: And at 6:45, the most clicked stories, including what may well be the world's biggest hot home. You've got to see it to believe it. Welcome back to the show. Great to have you company. How good does Lisa Wilkinson look with zero sleep? I applaud you and I salute you and I praise you.
17: Do you?
16: I do.
17: That's very kind
16: of you. Look at you. Look at you on the little monitor there.
17: Stop it. It's fine.
13: It's so good. That's the send-off he deserves. From Nine. Well done, Carlos. Good luck with whatever you do in the future. No doubt the podcast will continue. Whether he goes into politics, I guess we'll just have to wait and see. But can I give, Carl, if you're listening, can I give you a piece of advice? You should host the Logies. You should Ricky Gervais the hell out of the Logies. Get rid of that kid from the Sunshine Coast. Get rid of him, that Irwin kid. Let's give Carl a few cans. Drink responsibly. Give him a few cans and just don't give him a script. Let him rip. That's who I want to see hosting the Logies in that form. You can have your say. 133-882. Our Watch Smoke Alarms open line here on 4BC. After the break. It's 21 past 10. After the break, Carl says his goodbye. We'll have it for you next here on 4BC Mornings.
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8: In Bowen Hills, there's a crash on Breakfast Creek Road outbound. Left lane is blocked just after Montpellier Road, and that's got delays back to Brook Street along Wickham Street. There's a crash for the Mount Lindsay Highway northbound in Boronia Heights, and delays are back to Crest Road. And there's a breakdown on the Gateway Motorway northbound at Via Centennial Road in Boondall causing delays. It's slow for the M1 northbound, Tanimera 2 Stacks Creek and the Ipswich Motorway inbound in Darra. It's Olympia on Brisbane's traffic leader, 882 4BC.
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13: Welcome back to the program, 24 past 10. Lots of feedback coming through about Karl Stefanovic and the agreement to leave Channel 9. 964 says, I miss Carl's unique reporting style and his jokes. 288 says, hey, Jason, how about Carl joins Pauline and is our next Prime Minister? Well, that's the rumour going around, right? I tell you what, we couldn't do worse than we've got now. I'm not opposed to that. You maybe think, oh, God, Matthews has lost his marbles. He needs a holiday. But I'm serious. I don't think he'd go that bad. He's relatable, he can articulate, and as long as he's honest, then I say tick, tick, tick, let's do it. Kerry says, Carl has left the sinking ship. Herd 9 has gone further to the left. Good luck to Carl. Is Kerry. Karen says, no, Carl is a know-all, and he shouldn't be so big-headed. He's immature, pleased he's going. So there's one who's happy he's going. Thank you, Karen, for your text. Keep him coming through, 0499. 880, 882, I promised you. Carl has actually come out and he said his farewell on him leaving 9. Here's what he had to say today.
26: Hey, guys, some weaker. So I'm free. Truly independent. I didn't get the chance to thank my free-to-air audience for 21 great years. So thank you for riding the ups and downs. You have my thanks and you have all of my love. To my colleagues, I'll ring you privately. But Sez, look after everyone for me. I know they'll miss me desperately, especially Haydos and Isaac and Abby and Timmy. But everyone there, I look forward to seeing you soon. To my audience on this show, thank you for your messages over the last couple of days. It has really meant everything to me. It wasn't easy this last couple of days, but we roll on. So here's what I believe in. The public deserve to hear perspectives. This country was built by, you know, hard-working Aussies from all around the world, and they were bound by the same values, but very different experiences. So on my show, I've spoken to people who have different perspectives. I know that winds some people up. Sometimes I agree with everything a guest says, sometimes I don't. But importantly, you get to make up your mind. You have the right to hear from different voices. Freedom of speech here and around the world is what this show is about. You don't have to listen to my show. You have the power. You are smart enough to make up your own mind. Well, we keep going. Thanks, legends. Honestly, I don't know what I'm going to do, but I'll figure it out.
13: I don't think he'll be unemployed for long. And I think they were some pretty classy words from Karl Stefanovic this morning, 27 past 10. It's sad news for dog lovers. The elderly family pooch might have dementia. Researchers from the North Carolina State University have discovered that a shorter walking stride of the front legs in geriatric and senior dogs decreases, as their cognitive abilities worsen. My dog's just got short legs. A physical symptom that has been well documented in humans suffering from dementia, right, so it could be transferred over to dogs. Interestingly, the study found that age alone was a poor predictor of this change, meaning the shortened step is specifically tied to mental decline rather than typical aging. Really? I just thought it'd be because they're actually getting older and can't take those big steps. So if Buster or Fluffy's stride, or even Lulu's, actually Lulu just refuses to walk sometimes. She can't be bothered doing it. If they're taking smaller steps, might be worth checking her out at the vet, or them out at the vet. Fascinating. 133-882. I can't give you any feedback or advice on dog dementia. It could be a thing. Before we go to the news, Peter says, going to be stick in the mud here, Jason. There's a business owner who has been broadsided by employees to pursue their own interests financially in the same industry. They were employed in with me. I can see Nine's side of the story. How can he be for filling his obligations to Nine when he's doing all that research for his own podcast? This action, if Nine actually clears the waters for Carl to pursue this part of his career and his followers, no, there is no influence from Nine. Now, Pete, they've given him permission to do the podcast. I actually see it from Nine's side as well. I said this yesterday. I actually see it from their point of view. And that podcast is certainly not aligned with what Nine are putting out there as well. And I get that. They've got to protect their brand and their integrity. And I get that. But it could just be that they've grown apart and it's time to move on in both directions. But they did give him permission to go ahead and do the podcasts, knowing that the relationship, from what we know, was ending at the end of this year. And maybe Carl's gone a bit too far. I don't know. Maybe he has. Let's remember, too, it's a podcast. So you actually got to go and find it, subscribe to it to see it. But interesting perspective, Pete. Thanks for your text. 0499 880 882. There are grave fears for thousands of missing people after two earthquakes rock Venezuela. Chloe Effleck has all the latest details.
0: That's right. Rescue and recovery missions are underway after the quakes left the coastal region of La Guaira, a disaster zone. Early estimates have the death toll exceeding 10,000. Police are investigating a string of break and enters across Logan and Brisbane South. During the crime spree, two cars were stolen and a 49-year-old man sustained a laceration to his arm. The Prime Minister has described criticism of Labor's tax reforms as nonsense, claiming concerns will dissipate. The federal government has passed legislation legislation which will rein in capital gains and negative gearing concessions. And Olympic authorities have flagged safety concerns over hosting the 2032 rowing events on Rockhampton's Fitzroy River, warning a single crocodile attack could spell the end for the Games. In sport, World Cup fever is taking over the River City, with pubs across Brisbane expecting massive crowds at midday ahead of the Socceroos' final group match against Paraguay. And Jason, I'll have more news at 11.

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7: Welcome back to the program. It's 25 to 11. After 11 o'clock, we are heading over to... Oh, yeah. Where are the vocals? It doesn't work without the vocals, right?
8: Do you know the way to San Jose?
7: We're going to San Jose, so the US, after 11 o'clock this morning. We might have to shorten that intro bit a bit, right? Because it kind of loses momentum. Anyway, we're heading to San Jose in the States just after 11 o'clock this morning with Lachlan Carter from those Carter Boys. Absolute legends doing their best work over there in the US with the World Cup. Of course, the fan parade is happening prior to kickoff, so we'll find out how that wraps up just after 11 o'clock this morning here on 4BC. Just one quick text from David Yangan. He says, watch out, Jason, there's whispers 4BC is in talks with Carl. 4BC Mornings with Carl. Have a great day, mate. Oh, yeah, nice, Dave. Have a great day. Well, I can confirm that maybe Carl and I might be doing a duo. Two best-looking blokes in radio, Dave. We should just call the show Eye Candy. Why are you laughing, Rye? I thought it was a good idea, but anyway, we'll move on. Opposition leader Stephen Miles has delivered his budget reply, and it seems he has finally announced some policies for the Labor Party. Round of applause for Smilesy. You're very slow on the button today, right? Stephen Miles, as he does, posted this to social media. You got it?
9: The LNP's budget is one that costs you more and gives you less.
10: Cuts, delays, all while you pay more for consultants and...

0: maternity projects.
1: I don't think it needs to be that way. I've just delivered my budget reply. Things we think could be done differently. Things a Labor government would deliver.
0: First things first. Building more homes starts with more tradies. So we'll give apprentices and their supervisor free rego.
1: Because unless we do something, housing won't get any better. Over the next 2 years, Queenslanders will have a clear choice. A government who costs you more but gives you less, or a Labor team with a plan to tackle the challenges facing our state and the determination to get on with the job.
2: So you can choose a team is actually getting stuff done and fixing our mistakes, or you can get us back in, we'll do bugger all and ruin the state again. That should be the message from Stephen Miles if we're going to have honesty in politics. And if you didn't understand that beautiful little social media post, motor vehicle registration fees for apprentices and their supervisors would be no longer. Miles said the policy was designed to help people who couldn't take advantage of 50-cent fares, and it would save a person $590 per year. This policy would cost $94 million over 4 years. People are sleeping in their cars. By the way, they have to pay rego for that too, by the way. It's unbelievable. Why do we keep just giving money away? Guess what? Go to work, earn a pay, and then pay your bills. Should be that simple, right? No, we've got to try and buy votes. I don't know where we're going to get that money from, by the way, but anyway. And you're just going to give it to apprentices and their supervisors. All of a sudden, this poor apprentice, little Barry, is going to have 18 supervisors. I can already see holes in it. And so we can pay for apprentices, theirs, but what about frontline workers who also don't always travel when public transport's working? You know, our coppers, our ambos, our fireys, our nurses. Nah, you got to pay your rego. There's holes in it already. Anyway, are you interested in how he opened his budget reply? Have a crack at this.
0: The Queensland that I grew up in was the best place on earth. The Sunshine State, a happy state, a proud state. Built on hard work, entrepreneurism, innovation, farming, footy, cricket, boardies and beaches. A state where everyone got a fair go.
2: Okay, great. What's the response? Thanks, mate. We know where we live. I really don't like him, do I? I've got to be fairer. Anyway, during his budget reply in Parliament, the opposition leader had 15 points of order, interrupting his speech because he's being accused of misleading.
3: Point of order. I believe the Leader of the Opposition deliberately misled the House. I'll be writing to you accordingly.
4: That is your right. Order.
2: He faced more than 20 interjections by government MPs by misleading the House. I don't know. How much longer has he got? I hope he doesn't go anywhere because I find out, what am I going to play for content? I mean, no one else is making sandwiches, right? So we need him. What are your thoughts? 1-3-3-8-82.

0: Just on the back of Stephen Miles, our opposition leader here in Queensland, I've just started to wonder, and maybe I've had it wrong all this time, but we've got some pretty cool, trendy politicians in Australia, don't they? I mean, it takes a lot to come up with a slogan, make cool social media videos, and they sing and quote musicians because they are relevant. They are hip. They are diggity. Is that a cool world? No. Just like the New South Wales opposition leader, Kelly Sloane, who quoted the great Eminem recently.
1: If you had one shot, one opportunity to seize everything you ever wanted, one moment, would you capture it or would you just let it slip? Eminem.
0: Oh, no, really? Isn't it bad when you got to explain your joke? Look, it needs music with it. Rye, rye.
1: If you had one shot, one opportunity to seize everything you ever wanted, one moment,

0: I'm not even making this stuff up. It's not AI. This is actually what's going on with our cool politicians. But it wouldn't be cool if Mr. Cool himself, you know, the guy who makes sandwiches and goes to the gym, Stephen Miles, if he hadn't done it before. He is the groundbreaker out of all of this. Remember he quoted some Taylor Swift songs back in 2024?
1: I think it's a great idea. We're saying to Taylor that if she's ready for it, she can come shake it off on one of our beautiful Whitsunday islands. It would be the holiday of her wildest dreams and the chance for her and Kelsey to have Queensland as part of their love story.
0: I am here. I've just got a headache. Again. It doesn't sound right without the music, does it, Rai Rai? Take it away, Milesy.
1: Shake it off. Shake it off.
0: Oh, God, forgive us. It's Friday. 17 to 11, 4BC Mornings.
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0: Can you just get off social media, please? You aren't cool. We're nearing the end of the two games in the FIFA World Cup. Netherlands lead Tunisia 3-1, and it's still tied up 1-1 between Japan and Sweden. No line needed. None at all. We'll give you more updates through the morning. In fact, as I said, we're heading over to San Jose just after 11 o'clock this morning with Lachlan Carter from those Carter boys. The big parade is happening right now. Aussie fans with a huge parade that's taking over an hour as they head towards the stadium. It must be absolutely magical on the scene outside the stadium. We'll catch up with Lachlan Carter just after 11 o'clock here on 4BC Morning, 16 to 11.
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3: In Bowen Hills, there's a crash on Breakfast Creek Road outbound. Left lane's blocked after Montpellier Road and delays are back along Wickham Street to Brook Street. Also, a crash has cleared the Mount Lindsay Highway northbound in Boronia Heights and delays are easing. There's a breakdown for the Gateway Motorway northbound at Bicentennial Road in Boondall. Delays are back to Nudgee. And a breakdown for the Ipswich Motorway inbound before Oxley Road in Oxley. That's got delays back to Harcourt Road. The M1's heavy northbound, Tanimera to Slacks Creek. It's Olympia on Brisbane's traffic leader, 4BC.
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0: Welcome back to the program, 133-882. Choppy Close joining me in just a moment as we do get some tips and stuff for round 17. Linda said, hello. Linda from North Queensland, you made my day so funny. It was great work by our team here on 4BC. Mornings, Linda. That's Friday. We've got to have some fun, don't we? Weather whip around Charatua around the southeast. Tops in the low 20s. Rocky Charatua as well, 23 degrees. Brisbane for the weekend, 21 the Charatua for Saturday. Pretty much the same for the Sunday. What's it like in Cairns? I'm going up to Cairns. Probably rain. Around the regions, Charters Towers. Well, there's rain everywhere. Well, not everywhere. In a few places, Charters Towers 26, Charleville 21, Emerald 21. And then mostly sunny for Gundy, 21, Longreach, 26, the same, Mount Isa, same as Longreach, Kingaroy, 18, partly cloudy. Oh, and you can expect a shower or two at a top of 20 today in Roma. Our energy over the last 24 hours, 11% wind we've been using, 27% solar, 57% coal.
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0: I'll tell you what, I'm feeling incredibly nervous. I actually do have butterflies in my stomach, and this man doesn't know anything I'm going to talk about today. It is time for sport, but you know what? Today, I don't want to talk footy. I want to talk family. Uncle Chop Chop joins me on the line now. Choppy Close, hello.
11: How you going, Jay?
0: Good. Do you know you and I are related?
11: Well, that doesn't surprise me, mate. We're both very, very good individuals.
0: Yeah, that's true. Attractive is probably one. Funny?
11: You're stretching it a bit.
0: mate, I felt you. Can I? I'll bring you. I thought you'd tell me to bugger off. Like, I'm dealing with. Choppy, I'm dealing with the fact I could be a Queenslander. Like, this is massive for me.
11: Okay.
0: Yeah, yes. And so I'm,
11: I hope I know the people that you're telling me about, because that could be embarrassing.
0: Well, the thing is, Choppy, so you were on when we spoke last week, my uncle was in the car. He never listens, right? He's a lefty.
11: Right.
0: He doesn't listen to my show. He's going to get his toenails done. I don't know why he can't do them himself. That poor lady, he's got to do his toenails.
11: Yeah.
0: And my auntie just texts through randomly and says, you're related to Choppy. And that was it.
11: Oh, there you go.
0: So.
11: You don't know how.
0: No.
11: Oh, well.
0: So I've got some questions. Are we rich?
11: No.
0: Oh.
11: No, so there's something we've got in common.
0: We don't have any, you know, rich grandparents or aunties that, you know, bugger this.
11: Not that I'm aware of, mate. I would have tracked them down by now. There's no doubt about that.
0: So there's nothing in it for me?
11: No, not that I can think of, mate. Nothing at all.
0: Oh.
11: Only the pleasure of being related, mate, you know?
0: Well, Choppy. I'm off next week. I'm going to go and see my auntie and uncle. They're the greatest humans on the planet. I'm going to go and see them next week. I'm going to get to the detail. They've just dropped the line and disappeared. I don't know if they know how to charge their phone. So
11: did you hear about the two sardines that were hitchhiking to Townsville?
0: No.
11: They ended up in Cairns.
0: Is this what I've got to look forward to?
11: That's the family sense of humour, yeah.
0: I've already got that covered. We are related.
11: We are. We have to be. We are
0: family. I've got all my sisters with me. Oh, geez. All right, let's talk about footy. Well, do we care? Broncos really do need a win tonight against the Roosters. Their halves are out. I mean, they're pushing it uphill tonight, aren't they, the Bronx?
11: Yeah, I think they're at home might be the only, saving grace for them. And they're capable of it. But by gee, the Roosters are going well right now. They couldn't have played any better last week. So I think it's going to be tough for the Broncos.
0: And what, Dane Gagai, I mean, you know Dane Gagai, being in and around the Queensland team for years, Choppy. Do you think it's a good signing for the Bronx on a one-year deal?
11: Definitely. He's going to bring a little bit of steel to that team. He's got a wonderful discipline about his game, Dane. He doesn't do many things wrong. He actually, you know, is a great leader as well, but he's tough. You know, I think they're lacking toughness, the Broncos. They're lacking people with resilience, people that are going to be able to keep repeating the performance. And he will do that. And he'll bring some, seniority with leadership and inspiration into that back line. There's no doubt about that.
0: All right. That's good to hear. Yeah, and 1 year, who knows if he can go beyond that. Rightio, the match of the round, your Dolphins taking on the Warriors. What day is this? Is this Sunday?
11: Sunday.
0: Yeah, at Suncorp Stadium. What a game.
11: 3 o'clock in the afternoon. You've got to get there if you're living in Brisbane, surely. Yeah.
0: How good. Can you do it? I mean, the Dolphins.
11: No, I can't be there. The Dolphins can, but I can't get there. But, look, I think they're going to be hard to beat, the Dolphins. The Warriors, once again, played very well. But there's something about the Dolphins at the moment that goes, you know, right back into their depth of coverage of players out injured and players filling in. And there's a few players that are looking around contracting and moving to other teams. So I think we're in for another good performance from the Dolphins.
0: All right. Hey, Uncle Chop Chop, where are we spending Christmas this year?
11: Well, I'll be here at probably at Harvey Bay, mate. I just can't get away from the bay. And,
0: yep.
11: You know, it's the home of the nearly wed and the nearly dead. I'm getting right in there.
0: Make up the spare room, mate. We're on our way.
11: I will, mate. I've got a little dog kennel out the back. I can just chuck a little roll-up mattress in that for you, mate.
0: All right. That sounds good. I'll find out some more info and I'll let you know next time we catch up. Choppy Close, legend.
11: I can't wait to find out, mate.
0: Mate, I'm intrigued as well.
11: Yeah.
0: I'm intrigued as well. Yeah. I can't believe they did it.
11: We come back with all the info, mate, and we'll work out what we can do from there.
0: All right, mate. But just put me into some will inheritance somewhere, okay, along the line.
11: If you find it first, include me as well.
0: All right, Uncle Chop Chop, catch you next week. Go the Dolphins on the weekend, mate.
11: Go the Fins.
0: There you go. There he goes. 5 to 11. My uncle, Choppy Close, 4BC Mornings. This is not a bit. This is real. It's 5 to 11.
12: 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The Wokey Pokey. 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And if a quick tune about the land of the free leaves you terrified, maybe it's time to order your lunch directly into a panic room. Whoa! The Wokey Pokey. It's back on 4BC Drive this afternoon.
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0: It's coming up to 11 o'clock. The very talented Chloe Affleck has all the news coming up in just a moment. We head to San Jose after 11 o'clock this morning. Lachlan Carter, one half of those Carter boys, has found his seats in the stadium ahead of the Socceroos taking on Paraguay. You cannot get closer to the action than this. We'll catch up with Lachlan after the news at 11 o'clock this morning. Got double pass to give away to the Queensland Garden Show. And our Friday free-for-all, this is where we find out what's happening around the joint this weekend. If you've got something you want to plug, let us know. Our number is 133-882 for Watch Smoke Alarms.
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22: It's 11 o'clock. Good morning. I'm Chloe Affleck. Police are investigating a string of break and enters across Logan and Brisbane South. Overnight, it's understood homes in Heathwood, Runcorn, Manly, 8 Miles Plains, Daisy Hill and Shaler Park were targeted by a group of masked offenders carrying a bladed weapon. During the crime spree, two cars were stolen and a 49-year-old man sustained a laceration to his arm. Dangerous driving behaviours will be targeted as police launch their annual winter school holiday operation. From tomorrow, high visibility patrols will be out in force for Operation Yankee Cold Snap. The Fatal Five road behaviours will be the focus, which includes speeding, drink and drug driving, distraction and seatbelt compliance. The federal government has dismissed criticism of its tax changes by former Reserve Bank Governor Phil Lowe. Mr Lowe believes reining in the capital gains tax discount beyond the property sector is a mistake. He claims it'll stifle investment and that it will hurt the economy in the long run. Treasurer Jim Chalmers says he's not surprised Mr Lowe is not happy with the government's changes.
23: He's entitled to express it, but I don't share his view. When it comes to the substance of his comments, we are fixing a very damaging distortion that has existed in our tax system for a quarter of a century.
22: Access to care for menopause and perimenopause will be expanded as part of an $800 million women's health package. Over 30 existing endometriosis and pelvic pain clinics will offer treatment for patients in these life stages from next week. The federal government says support will include physiotherapists and dietitians to help women manage symptoms like hot flushes and poor sleep. Karl Stefanovic has thanked his free-to-air audience for 21 years of support after Nine confirmed he's leaving the business. In a statement, Nine Entertainment says the company and his Stefanovic agreed he could no longer host both Today and his independent podcast following the release of an interview with far-right British influencer Tommy Robinson. In a video posted online, Carl says he doesn't know what he's going to do, but he'll figure it out.
24: I didn't get the chance to thank my free-to-air audience for 21 great years, so thank you for riding the ups and downs. You have my thanks and you have all of my love.
22: And a new report argues access to a key diabetes treatment should be expanded. Only people with type 1 diabetes are currently eligible to receive subsidised continuous glucose monitoring technology, but 350,000 individuals with other high-need forms of the disease are excluded from the support. To finance, the All Ords are up 2 points at 8,953. One Australian dollar is buying 69 US cents.
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22: Japan and Sweden played out a one-all draw at the FIFA World Cup. The Socceroos are up next this hour. Australia taking on Paraguay in San Francisco from midday. To NRL, where the Titans are bracing for a Bulldogs onslaught in tonight's Round 17 clash. Stephen Crichton makes a surprise shift to 5-8 against the Gold Coast. But Titans coach Josh Hannay says his team is confident they can contain the Dog skipper.
1: Obviously, Crichton hasn't played a lot of six at NRL level, but he stepped in there last week and did a job, and he's a quality player, so they'll come up here full of confidence, but so are we.
22: And Brisbane coach Chris Fagan says the club will seek clarification over a controversial non-goal overnight during the Lions' 43-point win over the Swans. It's 11:04. That's the latest news and sport.
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3: In Bowen Hills, there's a crash on Breakfast Creek Road outbound. The left lane is blocked after Montpellier Road. That's causing heavy delays back along Wickham Street to Brook Street. There's a breakdown in Boondall on the Gateway Motorway northbound just near Bicentennial Road. And a breakdown has just cleared from the Ipswich Motorway inbound in Oxley. Still seeing some delays back to roundabout the East Centenary Highway. The M1's heavy northbound from Logan Home to Slacks Creek and some southbound delays also around Springwood. It's Olympia on Brisbane's traffic leader, 4BC.
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22: Cloudy skies with a few showers around Brisbane, reaching a top of 21 degrees in the city and in Ipswich, 20 on the Bayside. Looking ahead, a shower or two tomorrow with a top of 21, rain around on Sunday 21 and grey skies on Monday 21. On Moreton Bay, south to southeasterly winds 10 to 15 knots, seas below 1 metre. Right now it's 17 degrees at Sandgate. I'm Chloe Affleck with more news at 11:30 on your news leader, Brisbane's 4BC.
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0: Welcome back to the program. 11:07. 133-882 if you want to have your say on anything this morning. What are we, less than an hour to kick off? The Socceroos versus Paraguay. And then bugger it, what's the point? 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
0: Coming up on the program very shortly, we cross over to San Jose. We'll catch up with Lockie Carter, who's one part of those Carter boys. Their social media has been absolutely superb during the World Cup campaign. I really do, and credit to the boys, I really feel like I'm there. It's been really good. So we'll catch up with Lockie. He's been on the parade this morning, the Socceroos fans parade. He's now in the stadium. And as I say, we're about 52 minutes from kickoff. A win or a draw will see Australia go through to the top 32 of the World Cup. And God knows what can happen from there, right? So we'll catch up with Lockie in just a moment. Appreciate his time. Also, coming up, double pass to give away to the Queensland Garden Show. We'll look at the best things you can do around Brisbane this weekend with, do we have to say Friday free-for-all? Do we still have to play that jingle? Okay, I got that. And also, Paul Burt, if you want to go fishing, surfing, having a swim, I mean, it is school holidays. If you're heading to the coast this weekend, Bertie will give us all the latest conditions as well. 133-882 is our open line. Let's go to Ron in Brackenridge. How are you, mates?
6: Good, so yourself? You got the perfect shift. Things just before soccer.
0: Yeah, that's right. That's right. Absolutely, mates. Yes. And we're celebrating the World Cup today. Work is bringing in lunch, which is so nice of the boss, Shiv. What would you eat if Australia is playing Paraguay? What do you reckon that, try to make it a theme lunch?
6: But I'll be doing a barbecue. You got to do a barbecue.
0: Yeah, we're having Greek.
6: Soccer's not barbecue, though, is it?
0: We're having a kebab. So it'll do. It's free food. I don't care. Hey, you agree with me? Politicians are bad at social media?
6: I actually, unfortunately, I wouldn't say I agree, but I don't disagree. I think the thing is they're becoming slimier. They're not becoming better. They're becoming slimier. The old movies where, politician turned up and everyone's like, and then, spat a whole bunch of codswabble and everyone like, yeah, and then they walked away and you felt empty. That's pretty much what we've got at the moment.
0: Yeah.
6: We've got, I watched a Senate interview the other day where they asked Labor, the financial minister, what thing did you run this through to show that what you're going to do for this budget is going to work and, bring housing prices to a point where it makes it affordable and stuff like that. And they couldn't show anything.
0: Nah.
6: Like, if you do it, you can't do that in the world. You're running an Australian economy. You have to be able to put it through something to show that what they're going to do is going to have cause and effect.
0: Yeah.
6: But that's where we're at now, where they are basically throwing out policies that they say will work, but they have no proof in the pudding. And that, to me, is really disturbing.
0: And this is where this is where the social media is dangerous, because it's not a discussion with them. You can't ask the questions. They do a quick little soundbite or a video bite. It's out there. Look how wonderful we are. And you're like, that's BS, I should say. I nearly went there. Sorry. I'm due for a holiday. But you can't have any interaction with them. You look, they all do it. Now, it's when they do try and be normal, like relatable, they just fail miserably. Just don't do it. You're not normal. You're not relatable. Please don't do it. 133-882. Have you said anything this morning for Watch Smoke Alarms? All righty, we're crossing to San Jose. That's where Dionne Warwick comes in here. What a great song from Dionne Warwick. The Socceroos are preparing to take on Paraguay to make it through to the round of 32, which is next, which is the knockout round of the FIFA World Cup. And just before thousands of Aussies marched through the streets chanting for our Socceroos, it would have been absolutely amazing.

0: Oh, how the chills. That is absolutely amazing. Joining us live from the United States is one half of those Carter boys, Australia's biggest fans, Lockie Carter. Mate, thanks for taking time out. What's it like in the stadium, Lockie?
1: It's pretty amazing here. The crowd's filling up. Massive stadium now. 70,000 seat stadium. The Socceroos are just walking out right now. It's a massive roar from the crowd. It's awesome.
0: What was that? What was that parade like, Lockie? I just played some audio from it just there. What was it like, mate?
1: It was amazing. The parades at all three stops so far have been nothing short of amazing. Never quite experienced anything like it. Today especially, it honestly felt like all of Australia was there. We're all chanting, getting excited, ready for a win today.
0: Mate, tell us about the crowd. What's the percentage of Aussies and Paraguay fans like?
1: I'd say at the moment, probably 50-50. Maybe even an edge to the Aussies. There's a lot of yellow jerseys getting about, which we love to see.
0: All right. It's hard to hear, as you can imagine, with all the noise there. I appreciate you sending through that audio and having a quick chat with us, mate. Go the Aussies. And I guess the other question, Lockie, are you ever coming home?
1: We'll wait and see what happens after this game.
0: All right, mate. Go hard, my friends. Drink responsibly, but go hard. All right, mate. There he is, Lockie Carter, from those Carter boys in the stadium in San Jose. We are 45 minutes away from kickoff in probably one of the most important games in the Socceroos' history. The round of 32 waits for us, the knockout stage of the World Cup. And what did Prime Minister Bob Hawke say that time? If any Aussie boss sacks any workers today, they're a bum or whatever. How many of you are actually doing a short day today and actually going home at lunchtime or doing something in the office? I think it's great. It's kind of got Melbourne Cup vibes about it, but times 100, doesn't it? It's exciting stuff. 133-882. How are you spending the game today? I mean, some of you might not even care, but how are you spending the game at midday today? The Aussies versus Paraguay. 133-882 is our Watch Smoke Alarms open line. This is a story that came out today, and I've got a pretty simple answer to this. The nation's peak union body is reviving the debates over Indigenous voice. Just when I was feeling good, I was in a positive mood, I was feeling happy. The team here say, just read this out. Makes me cranky again. The Australian Council of Trade Unions, so the ACTU, has broken with the Prime Minister by calling for a new Indigenous voice body. Whether that's through legislation, a treaty assembly, or another representative body. Oh, God. In a submission to a parliamentary inquiry on racism against Indigenous people, the ACTU has again lobbied for a national representative body for Aboriginal Australians. Whether a constitutionally enshrined voice, a legislated advisory body, or a treaty negotiating assembly. It comes nearly 3 years after Australia has voted down the voice referendum, with Anthony Albanese insisting the government has moved on from the issue. Well, some of the states are going alone. They've got their own treaties. The ACTU has also renewed calls to change the date of Australia Day. Bloody hell. I mean, this is a debate we have in January. I mean, this is off the back yesterday. I'm just feeling so disappointed that people are so ashamed of this country. If you don't like it, piss off. Honestly. Don't be an Aussie. Like, seriously, let's learn from these events instead of trying to change history. Like yesterday, the war memorial. After a redevelopment. 10 to 15 minute welcome to country. Fine, do that if you want. But you know what? We couldn't even have a national anthem. Couldn't even have it. And that's what our men and women fought for. They didn't fight for welcome to countries. They fought for Australia, which involves and embraces everybody, every skin colour, every nationality. not certain sectors. And my we're not changing Australia Day. Leave it alone. Australians don't want it changed. And that is backed up by research, even from younger Australians who do not want to change the date. Can we just stop being decisive? Divisive? Whatever it is, can we stop being divisive and be decisive? We're not changing anything. And The Voice, we said no. So it better not happen. 133-882. God, if people hate our country so much, just why live here? I don't get it. 18 past 11, 4BC Mornings.
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3: In Redhill, there's a crash on Musgrave Road outbound at Anoggera Terrace and delays it back to Windsor Road. Also a crash on the Ipswich Motorway inbound in Redbank, delays it back to the Warrego Highway. And a crash in Bowen Hills on Breakfast Creek Road outbound. The left lane is blocked after Montpellier Road and delays it back along Brook Street on Wickham Street. And there's a breakdown to the Ipswich Motorway inbound before Oxley Road in Oxley. Slow traffic's back to the Centenary Highway. It's Olympia on Brisbane's traffic leader, 4BC.
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7: Ampol's State of Origin is set to descend on Brisbane as Game 3 returns to Suncorp Stadium on Wednesday, 8 July. 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
0: Welcome back to the program. 133-882 is our open line. 21 past 11. I see the Socceroos, as Lockie Carter told us, they're out on the pitch warming up in San Jose at the moment ahead of their, what is it, not really a do or die clash. Preferably we'd like a draw or win out of this game, so we automatically go through, but there's still a chance to get through, as I think it's the eighth best third place teams can actually go through to the next round as well. Just on lunch, Russ says, no question, Yatala pies. Just bought 9 pies for watching the football with mates. Oh, good. I'm glad you said mates, Russ. Do we have this audio at all, Rai Rai. Brian says, Jason, you missed the number one politician for ripping others off. I played the audio before Kelly Sloan, the opposition leader in New South Wales, and, of course, Milesy a couple of years ago when he was Premier, quoting Taylor Swift song titles. It's just, ugh. Anyway, just ripping stuff off and trying to be relevant and stuff like that. He says, when it comes to contents, Giggles is an amateur compared to Albo, who totally ripped off the speech Michael Douglas made in the movie The American President. He did, didn't he? Albo showed his true colours on that one. Fire the liar, he says. Have a listen.
10: In Australia, we have serious challenges to solve, and we need serious people to solve them.
11: We have serious problems to solve, and we need serious people to solve them.
10: He's only interested in two things, making Australians afraid of it and telling them who's to blame for it.
11: He is interested in two things, and two things only, making you afraid of it and telling you who's to blame for it.
0: That's your Prime Minister. It's not AI. It's not being made up. No doubt you've seen it on your social medias. Elvis is in the room, ladies and gentlemen. Hey, Jason, we have Fire the Liar Albo and Don't Hire the Liar Miles. Don't Hire the Liar Miles. Okay. Yeah, that could maybe work. What is it about these Labor blokes? If it wasn't so serious, they could be the new Yes Minister, show you right, Elvis. You do think about that each day, don't you? It's just like, oh, what are these people saying? Just on Karl Stefanovic and the fact that it's been made official, the marriage is over between him and Channel 9. And I thought his co-hosts had some really nice words to say this morning, particularly Sarah and also Dickie. And I've got a text here from 964 says, I'll miss Carl's unique reporting style and his joke. Censorship is the beginning of the end of free speech, says 964. Stuart says, one thing we know for sure, Carl is he won't end up at the ABC. But you can say what you like over there. And I do point to Grace Tame. Diane says, Jason, Carl could be the mouthpiece for the ABC. See, Diane's on my team. It wouldn't happen, but funny. Karl Stefanovic is going to run for One Nation at the next election, says 487. One Nation are looking for high-profile people to recruit, and Carl is close to Pauline. They are close. They do have a good relationship, but does Carl want to get into a life of politics and take a pay cut? I don't know. 781 says, Karl Stefanovic will be running for a seat in the Senate under One Nation at the 28 election. Everyone knows all the goss on all this. Birthday shout out. Good idea. Morning, Jason. I'm 56 today. This is Terry Westlake. Good on you, Terry. I was born on Friday, 56 years ago at 5:30 a.m. on the 26th of the 6th, 1970. What a great year. At the Royal Women's Hospital. Great listening to you and have a great day. Hope you have a great day too, Terry. Yeah, good on you. Good on you, mate. Have a great day. Joyce says, read the sacking of Carl. Channel 9 ratings is going to go lower than they are now. Channel 9 is moving towards the ABC. I can't stand watching the news. I know I now turn it over to 7 after Tipping Point. Yeah, when I watch the news, I do watch Channel 9. I grew up watching Channel 9. Not just saying that because we used to be owned by them, but I always do. But I don't watch the news that often because I'm too busy. And I like Joel and Melissa. I love watching them on the news. Joy says, read the sacking of Carl. Channel 9 ratings going to go down. She says that. Oh, for the same person. Nicholas, thank you, mate. He's sad about Karl Stefanovic. He'll bounce up and he's got his podcast. Joy says, read the sacking of Carl. Channel 9. Oh, how many times do I have to read that out? Good morning, Jason. Happy Friday. We have to remember Dim Chalmers has seriously given us a $250 tax break to assist with the cost of living. Sarcasm. That should cover the rise in power bills, but bugger all else, says Anthony. Yeah, I don't know where these savings in our power bills are actually going to happen. In all the evidence I've seen so far, which are our bills, points the opposite direction. And we've reached out to the power companies this morning and they've given us their normal spiel. And there's about six or seven, There we go. Factors as to why prices may go up. And one of them being the environment. So it's not their fault. 133-882 is our open line. If you want to have your say on anything for what smoke alarms, you can shoot us a text as well. 0499-880-882. All right, this bloke's in again after midday today. He's filling in for me next week whilst I have a week off. Shane Doherty, how are you, mate?
12: I'm excellent. I'm looking forward to filling in. Any instructions?
0: Just be as loose as a goose. Don't hold back.
12: I think I can achieve that.
0: Yeah, just say what's on your mind.
12: I'm a visitor here, so I've got to, you know, mind my P's and Q's.
0: Yes, you do. I mean, I do too.
12: Oh, you do not.
0: You got to.
12: You do not.
0: No, just be yourself.
12: Righto.
0: I mean, I think some of the people I yell at, you may not yell at. You know what I mean? Without being political.
12: Oh, I don't know about that. I don't know about that.
0: Good man.
12: I don't know about that.
0: I'm getting you over to the right side, am I?
12: Awkward chat. Right along.
0: Yes. And what's coming up? Carla's still got no voice?
12: Yeah.
0: Hallelujah.
12: The poor love. We hope she gets better soon. We hope that she gets better soon. Coming up today, you might have noticed Rocky Rowings back in the news. The IOC has raised an eyebrow about that. When the IOC raises an eyebrow, that's like shouting through a megaphone. They're starting to get a little bit worried.
0: You were around the time the bid and all that went in, right? Yeah. So do we ever have a chance of, like, can we push back on the IOC? Or when they kind of give you the indication they don't want it there, is that just it? That's the decision?
12: Their thing. I explain it this way. We build the stage, they put on the show.
0: Right.
12: And our obligation is to provide the athletes with the best opportunity to perform at their best.
0: Yeah.
12: So we have to ask ourselves whether the Fitzroy River is the opportunity for the rowers to perform at their best. And the IOC, as I said, they've said if one athlete gets bitten, that will kill the games.
0: Yeah, absolutely.
12: Is the phrase. And this morning, Deb Frecklington, in order to prove that the Fitzroy is safe, has offered to jump in it, which I think is crazy brave.
0: Really?
12: I think the last croc attack in the Fitzroy was 2023. So not that long ago. Anyway, I really think that somebody, whether it's the IOC or somebody else, and there's a whole bunch of rowers now who've come out against the idea, someone's got to do the Dr. Evil, just say no. Just say no.
0: But what about the currents as well? Like it's not just the crocs, it's the currents.
12: And you know, it's a political decision. The LNP has won Rockhampton, the seat of Rockhampton, for the first time in a century.
0: Right. Off
12: they
0: the
12: want to hold on. I don't know that people in Rocky are banging on the door saying, build us a rowing centre.
0: But aren't they then looking at possibly netball instead? There was discussion around that about 4 or 5 months ago that maybe if we do move the rowing, maybe the netball goes. Still give Rocky a major
12: There's
0: sport.
12: There's an opportunity.
0: If we have netball, of course.
12: We always said
0: that
12: this is the chance. Queensland, all of Queensland should share the pride of hosting the game.
0: And I love that. Yeah. I do, but you've got to make sure the venue's appropriate, though.
12: Yeah, and that's not promising every child wins a prize.
0: Yeah.
12: So I think we've got to draw a line out of this. It's going on for too long, and it's starting to upset the IOC.
0: All right.
12: And the Vizzy thing, the aspect that everybody missed, it was supposed to be the media centre. No one's asked the question now, well, where's the media centre going? That has to find room for 16,000 media.
0: How many of those are actually working?
12: Oh, on the Olympics. Anyway,
0: 16.
12: You'd know better than I, but 16,000.
0: 16,000.
12: Where are we going to put them?
0: Good
12: they
0: point.
12: They won't fit in the convention centre because that's got other, well, that's slated for other sports.
0: Yeah. So,
12: anyway, we'll talk about that a whole lot more. We'll keep you honest on the Socceroos because that's happening in our airtime.
0: Yep.
12: You're not going to miss anything.
0: Yeah, good on you.
12: So if you're out and about, you can tune in to us. We'll let you know what the scores are.
0: Beautiful. All right, Shane Doherty coming up after midday today for Carla and then filling in for me next week here on 4BC Mornings. Go well, mates.
12: Thanks,
0: A statewide road safety operation is launching ahead of the busy winter school holidays. Chloe Affleck has more.
13: Operation Cold Snap commences tomorrow and will see police cracking down on dangerous driver behaviours in a bid to reduce road trauma. It comes as the state reaches a grim milestone with more than 150 lives lost on state roads this year so far. Overseas rescue teams in Venezuela are racing against time after two earthquakes killed at least 188 people and left hundreds more trapped. The 7.2 and 7.5 magnitude tremors struck within seconds of each other. flattening buildings and injuring over 1,500 people. A new report warns a lack of access to a key diabetes treatment is placing increased pressure on the healthcare system. People living with type 1 diabetes currently receive subsidised access to continuous glucose monitoring technology. It's

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11: Chrissy, thanks for your text. 0499 880 882 for Watch Smoke Alarms. Just changing the subject of Carl, everything. She says, change the subject, chubby chicks. Why is it when you order a salad sandwich in most places, you're only allowed two or three at most fillings? When you have to pay, you want more, you've got to pay extra. Chrissy, that is probably the question of the week. Can't remember last time I got a salad sandwich, to be honest. Where can you get a decent sandwich from? You know what I mean? Like, where can you just go, I just want a nice chicken and salad sandwich? I mean, I guess bakeries? Yeah, it's interesting. I'll be doing that. Where's the best salad sandwich in Brisbane, are we? We haven't run out of things to talk about, have we? We've got this to get to, right? Free for all Friday. If you've got something going on in your neck of the woods, you'd like to shout it out, give us a call, 133-882. Let's get into it. First up, it's the Belvedere Hotel, 125th. Birthday this Saturday. I know Chloe Affleck from the newsroom is absolutely frothing about this. And they're pulling out all stops this weekend. We'll get to that one in just a moment. Let's go to the Sunnybank Food Trail. It's the ultimate foodie event. It's back for its 12th year running with authentic flavours from Chinese, Japanese, Korean, Vietnamese, Taiwanese and Hong Kong cuisine. Lisa Smith joins me now. She's from Experience Sunnybank. Lisa, hello.
12: Hi, Jason. How are you doing?
11: Good. My mouth is just watering.

0: going through all of those cuisines. It sounds great. How many restaurants and vendors are getting involved?
1: We've got 54 involved this year. That's the biggest ever.
0: Wow. Wow, wow. I mean, the obvious question, I love beef and black bean. That'll be there and there'll be plenty of that, won't there?
1: Well, I mean, you might not find it specifically on the trail, but it's certainly in the restaurants that are open at the same time.
0: So apart from...
1: It's not on the menu this year.
0: So apart from all of the food on offer, is there anything else? Like, are we immersed in the culture of these Asian delights?
1: Yeah, we certainly are. I mean, every time you visit Sunnybank, you're immersed in the culture.
0: Yeah.
1: But before we move on to the other things, I need to tell you that there's 188 menu items. So you might not find your beef and black bean, but you're certainly going to find lots of yummy food.
0: I'm sure I can find an alternative. So what else can we expect?
1: Yeah, so we'll have some family activities. We've got kids zones where they can do some face painting and colouring, and we've got balloon twisting. We've got live music throughout the trail to keep up the energy. And we've also got lion dance performances at 2 p.m. and 6 p.m.
0: Okay. Is it free to get in, or is there a gold coin donation? How does it work?
1: No, the shopping centres are open as normal. So you just walk on in and you grab a map and menu from one of our info booths or from our trail markers all around. And that tells you all of the food items that are on offer, and you just choose your own adventure. You just line up and buy your food.
0: Okay. So did you say it's at the Sunnybank Shopping Centre?
1: Yeah, we're at Sunnybank Plaza and Sunny Park. The two centres are on the opposite sides of the road at Mains Road, corner of Mains Road and McCulloch.
0: Yep.
1: Everything's priced at $2, $3 or $5, so it's Brisbane's cheapest foodie event as well, so very accessible for families at the moment.
0: That's incredible. Well done on that. That's awesome. Well done to all your vendors for doing that.
1: Yeah, they're really great how they pitch in. It's not cheap to produce food at that price these days. It's a big ask of them, but they know how important it is each year to showcase their products, and we love to invite people from all over Southeast Queensland to come and enjoy it.
0: Beautiful. Now, apparently there's a trip for two to Japan up for grabs as well. So do we have to do anything special or get in the draw for that?
1: No, free entry. You just scan the QR code. You'll see all around the trail and input your details and you're in the running.
0: Thank you, Lisa. Enjoy that. I hope it's a successful weekend and you get lots of people there for it.
1: Thanks, Jason.
0: No worries. The next event will be great for families over the school holidays, the Lunar Light Journey. It kicks off this weekend and is on until July 26. Patrice Lorimer joins me from Siramay Winery. Hello, Patrice.
2: Hello, how
0: are
2: you going?
0: Yeah, good. Now tell us about the After Dark Light Experience.
2: Yeah, so it's an immersive light experience after dark, and something that we've never hosted here at Siramay before. We're partnering with a company called Laser Vision, and it is a 2 kilometre walking trail with 4 breathtaking worlds of light, holograms, lasers and living installations that do come alive around you.
0: Right, fantastic. Now, to make a full evening out of it, where should we be grabbing dinner beforehand?
2: Well, we do actually have some pre-show and post-show, depending on what time you do book, delights. So depending on your session time that you do book for the Lunar Light Journey, we do have a dinner package available at our Tuscan Terrace restaurant, and we also do have extended hours at Cellar Door. So they'll be open until 8:30 p.m. at the Cellar Door.
0: Okay, no doubt this will be packed. Where do we book?
2: So you can actually book tickets through our website and also on the beyondlightshow.com.au website too. Tickets range for kids around that $16 mark, and then for adults, $23. So really great price point and something great to do over the school holidays.
0: Rightio, Patrice, appreciate it. Patrice Lorimer from the Siramay Winery, thanks for your time. Go well this weekend.
2: Thank you.
0: Cheers. I promised it first up. We'll get to it now because Chloe Affleck she looks thirsty. The Belvedere celebrating its 125th birthday this weekend. Danielle Loader is the marketing manager. What's going on at the Belvedere?
3: Hi, we have so much happening tomorrow. Starting from 11 o'clock, we'll have entertainment pretty much right throughout the day up until the closing DJ at 9 o'clock.
0: Oh, you'll have entertainment of Chloe Affleck, sir. I could tell you that much. She looks fired up for this weekend. Big day. Apart from Chloe Affleck dancing on the bar later on, what entertainment have you got lined up?
3: So we've got some dancers, we've got the band, a soloist, we've also got the DJ, which is going to close out the night. We also have some very special retired menu items coming back, which I think a lot of people are excited for.
0: Beautiful. Is there cake? It is a birthday party.
3: Actually on the way to pick up the cake right now.
0: How big is said cake?
3: Said cake is pretty big and we've got two of them.
0: Oh, wow. Okay. No doubt you're expecting a big turnout. Should we book?
3: More than welcome to book, but we do have plenty of space available. So a lot of it, if you just want to rock up, just rock up. If not, book a table.
0: I'm not joking about Chloe Affleck, our wonderful newsreader here on 4BC Mornings. She's actually outside the studio right now listening to this intently, carrying around an inflatable kangaroo. So she's okay. Ready for a big weekend, all right?
3: Amazing. Can't wait to see her down there.
0: All right. Thank you for that, Danielle Loder from the Belvedere Hotel. Finally, let's do something a bit different tomorrow. The Sands Bolo in Sandgate is hosting beer yoga. I'm intrigued. Michael Smith is the venue manager. Michael, tell us about beer yoga.
4: Look, so it's an event that we run every second Saturday starting at about 4 o'clock. And look, it's just a really fun, laid-back way to spend your afternoon and wind down on the bowls green.
0: Okay, but do you actually physically do yoga? Do I turn up in my Lorna Jane with my yoga mat?
4: Absolutely. So wear your best Lorna Jane outfit, bring your yoga mat, bring your towel, and we've got drinks you can buy at the bar.
0: All right, Michael, is it a free event? Do I book? Is there a fee? What's happening?
4: Absolutely, it is free. So all you have to do is rock up at 4 o'clock and you're ready to go.
0: All right. And if it does rain, you've got a wet weather plan as well, haven't you, mate?
4: Absolutely.
0: All right. Beer yoga at the Sands Bolo in Sandgate. Mate, thank you. Good luck with that this weekend.
4: No worries. We'll see you there.
0: No worries. So there's a few things happening this weekend. If you've got a late entry, 133-882. Yes, that's your cue to call for the Queensland Garden Show, July 10 to 12 at the Nambour Showgrounds. 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It's 11:45.
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6: There's a crash on the Ipswich motorway inbound in Redbank with traffic back along the Warrego Highway to Riverview, and a crash on Musgrave Road outbound in Inogra Terrace in Redhill. It has traffic back to Windsor Road. That crash on Breakfast Creek Road outbound in Bowen Hills is now cleared. The M1 has northbound delays from Tanimura to Slakes Creek, and the gateway is under speed northbound through Bald Hills. Riverside Expressway, just minor inbound delays towards Howes Street, and Logan Motorway moving well for your east-west trips. I'm Jimmy Clark on Brisbane's Traffic Leader, 882 4BC.
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0: Welcome back to the program, 133-882. I've got those tickets to give away to the Queensland Garden Show. Let's go to Anna in Thornlands. Hello, Anna.
16: Hi, how are you?
0: Good, good, thank you. Congratulations, you've won yourself that double pass to the Queensland Garden Show.
16: Thank you very much.
0: Taking your best friends?
16: I am taking my best friend of 42 years.
0: Oh, wow. That's a good friendship. Are you both green thumbs?
16: We are. We are very much indeed.
0: Oh, you enjoy that, Anna. I hope you have a great weekend and enjoy the Queensland Garden Show, July 10 to 12.
16: We sure will. Thank you very much.
0: No worries. You too, Anna. There's Anna winning that double pass this morning on 4BC.

0: Once again, weekend is here. School holidays are well and truly now underway. We step outside with Paul Burt, 6 a.m. Saturday and Sunday here on 4BC. The man who was just giving me heaps while I was trying to watch a footy game last night at the Gabba. Paul Burt, hello. Do you want to apologise?
1: Was it 128-3? I'm just trying to... 138-28? I was sort of trying to work out where the Swans came, mate. I was so far down the ladder.
0: I was like, well, what are you doing?
1: If I was you, Jace, I'd be planning my holidays in September because you're not going to be in the top eight.
0: Bertie, you know what's happened.
1: Yes, sir.
0: I actually booked my accommodation in Melbourne Grand Final weekend.
1: No.
0: And since that, we've been playing like you-know-whats, busted you-know-whats.
1: Yeah, I know. I'm so sorry to hear that, mate. But look, knowing the true origin of Jason Matthews being a potential Queenslander, thanks, of all that stuff, you could go for the Lions instead.
0: Okay, mate. Hey, how are the weather conditions going this weekend? Is it good for a surf, a swim, a fish? What's happening?
1: Moving on, buddy.
0: Yes.
1: It's a little bit dodgy. We're going to have a few showers. There's so much activity moving in from the south-southeast. It's more hovering just off the coastline. We've had a few showers just sort of kissing the edge of the east coast at this point in time. However, there is a little bit more coming through. So after lunchtime today, for those Gold Coast listeners, you'll see the showers coming through, and that'll extend further to the north this afternoon. And, mate, that's going to be very similar activity for tomorrow. So those stiff sort of south-southeasterly winds. And cooler, you would have noticed, top temps are sort of 18, 19 degrees and getting down to, sort of 11 to 12 overnight. So in the next couple of days, it's looking a little bit weary. And the surf is about, there's some surf on the points around Snapper Rocks, Alex up on the sunny coast, outside points of Noosa National, Granite Tea Tree, Boiling Pot, all those areas. But it's also on the Gold Coast, Burleigh. But it's looking very... It's not looking the prettiest offshore, but inshore you'll be okay. But when it's cool and you've got strong winds and a bit of couple of isolated showers, it's not really a pretty picture to paint.
0: Hey, Bertie, just quickly, I know bird flu's gaining momentum, the coverage of it anyway in Australia. You'll be covering that this weekend in the show?
1: We are, mate. Yeah, I've had so many listeners asking me just in general when I'm at the shops or whatever, and people are saying, look, will it affect my pets? Will it affect egg prices? What's going to happen there? Because, if you go into free range chickens and they're out in the yard, where you're allowed to have 1,000 birds in a hectare, whatever it is these days, is that, if there's a bird flying over and it's got bird flu, what happens? So, these are questions. So we're going to be finding out exactly what the deal is because there's been a second case revealed here in Australia. So, one, two turns into four, turns into eight, and away it goes. So, we don't want to see that. Obviously, it's been around for a little while, but it's something that we don't want to really affect our produce, let alone our pets.
0: All right, mate, you've got a big show this weekend. Saturday morning, Sunday morning from 6 to 8 here on 4BC. Yep, go well, Bertie.
1: Yeah, thanks very much, Jason. Mate, I'll be honest with you. I was with you last night, mate. I was sort of
0: hoping... Didn't feel like it, Bertie. Time.
1: No, I just like mocking you.
0: Seems to be
1: my mate.
0: It seems to be everyone's favourite pastime today. You should see the text messages about it as well.
1: Really?
0: Yeah. Even Dane Zorko's ripping into me. So anyway, it's all good.
1: Is he? Oh, yeah.
0: What do you expect?
1: For the Broadbeach Cats when my son plays.
0: So yeah, that's right.
1: Oh, there you go. Another team that you could go for.
0: Yeah. Okay. All right. Hey, listen, I've got to go, Bertie. Enjoy your weekend, mate. Take it easy.
1: See you, mate.
0: So yeah, 7 to 12, 4BC mornings.
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0: Oh, I tell you what, it's three away from 12. In that ad break, I just heard the national anthem for Australia at the World Cup. It's been a great show. Thanks today for all your company. I think the highlight of the show today and the week really was the revealing to Uncle Chop Chop that we're related. Uncle Chop Chop joins me on the line now. Choppy Close, hello.
12: How you going, Jay?
0: Good. Do you know you and I are related?
12: Well, that doesn't surprise me, mate. We're both very, very good individuals.
0: Yeah, that's true. Attractive is probably one. Funny?
12: You're stretching it a bit.
0: Mate, I thought you'd tell me to bugger off. Like, Choppy, I'm dealing with the fact I could be a Queenslander. Like, this is massive for me.
12: Okay.
0: So I've got some questions. Are we rich?
12: No. Oh. No, so there's something we've got in common.
0: We don't have any, you know, rich grandparents or aunties that, you know, bugger this.
12: Not that I'm aware of, mate. I would have tracked them down by now. There's no doubt about that. So did you hear about, mate, did you hear about the two sardines that were hitchhiking to Townsville?
0: No.
12: They ended up in Cairns.
0: Is this what I've got to look forward to?
12: That's the family sense of humour, yeah.
0: I've already got that covered. We are related.
12: We are. We have to be.
0: I'll meet up with Uncle Mick and Auntie Helen next week to find out how we're related. But look, maybe I'm embracing the Queenslander in me after all. I don't know.
12: Me, mate.
0: Hey, Uncle Chop Chop.
12: Me, mate.
0: Mate. All right, mate. Get mate.
12: Me, mate. Mate.
0: All right. Got to go. I'm off next week. I'm only having a week off. Thanks to the team, Chloe, Georgia, Braden, Harrison, Haley, Rai. We've got the podcast. You can get that on the app. Make sure you download the 4BC app to catch that. Shane Doherty is in next for Carla. Have a great arvo. Go the Aussies.
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4: In this bulletin, a boost for road safety, earthquake death toll rising, and Socceroos kicking off against Paraguay. It's midday. Good afternoon. I'm Georgia Kondek. Stronger road safety laws targeting dangerous drivers are being introduced into Queensland Parliament. Kate Carlisle reports.
15: The Crisafulli government is introducing two significant pieces of legislation. The Dangerous Driving and Other Legislation Amendment Bill will overhaul dangerous driving laws to strengthen penalties. There'll be maximum penalties for motor vehicle offences, including up to 5 or 7 years imprisonment where no death or grievous bodily harm is caused, and increasing minimum licence disqualification periods. The Transport and Other Legislation Amendment Bill will also be introduced, targeting dangerous behaviours on roads, including drink driving and drug driving, extreme speeding and failure to wear a seatbelt. From December 1, key reforms include doubled penalties for drug driving, with higher fines and longer licence disqualifications, and immediate 6-month licence suspensions for drivers caught doing more than 40 kilometres an hour over the speed limit. Kate Carlisle, Brisbane.
4: Meantime, a statewide road safety operation is launching ahead of a busy winter school holidays. Chloe Affleck reports.
16: Operation Yankee Cold Snap will officially commence tomorrow and will run through the June-July school holidays as police crack down on dangerous driver behaviours during one of the busiest travel periods of the year. The high-visibility operation is focused on reducing road trauma and saving lives by targeting the Fatal Five. That's speeding, drink and drug driving, distraction and failure to wear seatbelts. It comes as the state reaches a grim milestone with more than 150 lives tragically lost on our roads this year so far, up from 135 this time last year. Police issuing a reminder to drivers to slow down, drive to conditions, and make safe choices. Chloe Affleck, Brisbane.
4: Overseas citizens are joining in rescue efforts in Venezuela after the country's worst earthquake in more than a century. At least 230 people are confirmed dead and more than 1,500 have been injured. The quakes measured magnitudes 7.2 and 7.5. Police are appealing for information after an overnight crime spree across Brisbane and Logan. Lachlan Gray reports.
17: It's believed a group of masked offenders are responsible for a spate of home invasions and vehicle thefts on the south side. It began after midnight where a white Mitsubishi Eclipse was stolen from a Heathwood home. A person armed with a bladed weapon then reportedly attempted to gain access to a Runcorn address but was unsuccessful and fled to the stolen vehicle. Three people then gained access to a Manly property where they were confronted by a male occupant before fleeing again. Around 1:45, police believe the same group of people broke into an 8 Mile Plains home where they stole multiple items. The group unsuccessfully attempted to enter a Daisy Hill property but broke into a Shaler Park address just after 3 where they stole a white Skoda Kodiaq. Detectives from the Bayside and Upper Mount Gravatt Criminal Investigation branches are urging for anyone with information or the group to come forward. Lachlan Gray, Brisbane.
4: The Prime Minister has described criticism for Labor's tax reforms as nonsense, claiming concerns will dissipate. The federal government has passed legislation which will rein in capital gains and negative gearing concessions. The opposition and business groups claim the changes will damage investment, but Anthony Albanese says tax reform is always hard and people will adjust to the changes over time. The Attorney General is defending the government's position to host the Olympic rowing event in Rockhampton. Officials have started raising concerns about athletes competing in crocodile-infested waters at the 2032 Brisbane Games. But the government remains committed to the plan, Deb Frecklington telling journalists she would row on the Fitzroy.
18: Absolutely. And look, it is a beautiful part of the world. And I, for one, can't wait for rowing to be in Rocky. Now, the Deputy Premier and the Sports Minister are very clear on this fact. We are advocating for rowing in Rocky, and that's exactly what we're supporting.
4: The Prime Minister says Channel 9 has made a consequential decision by dumping Karl Stefanovic. The Today Show presenter has left the network immediately after speaking to controversial far-right figure Tommy Robinson. Stefanovic spoke to Robinson on his independent podcast. And bars and pubs are bracing for a wave of early Friday knockoffs today as World Cup fever takes over Brisbane. Georgina Winter reports.
19: Australia's FIFA World Cup clash with Paraguay is now underway, and it's not just the diehard soccer fans tuning in. Workers across the city are having an early mark, swapping their desks for front row seats at the nearest big screen. Venues are anticipating a huge turnout, and publicans have been preparing to manage the midday rush. Normanby Hotel events manager Georgie Offland says they'll have a full house at kickoff.
20: They're all finishing at lunchtime and heading to the Normanby for a Friday afternoon beer.
19: Georgina Winter, Brisbane.
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21: Socceroos coach Tony Pogovic has made six changes to his starting side for Paraguay. Nestroy Irukunda, Christian Volibata and Jackson Irvine all included from the opening whistle. Australia only needs a draw to progress, but Pogovic has told SBS they're playing to win.
22: Firstly, not going for a draw, that's, I think, important. We haven't spoken about that this week as a group, nor have the staff spoken to the players about that. It's about winning the game.
21: Earlier this morning, Ecuador produced a stunning 2-1 upset over four-time champions Germany. To NRL, the Dolphins are preparing to unleash a full-strength side in Saturday's top four clash with the Warriors. Salwan Cobbo, Hamiso Tabuai-Fadou headlines the Finns' major inclusion. Coach Christian Wolfe says their stars are ready to back up last week's performance.
23: Full confidence in the blokes that we do have, and they went and got the job done for us, so that was great as well. And you know, really good to be back full strength this week. You know, we played well the last time we had this team out on the field, so I want to go and do that again.
21: Round 17 continues in Queensland. The Titans host the Bulldogs before the Broncos tackle the Roosters at Suncorp. In AFL, Brisbane have climbed to six on the ladder after thrashing Sydney by 43 points at the Gabba. And Reds teenager Finn Mackay is one of 10 Queenslanders named for the Junior Wallabies World Championships. That's news and sport.
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25: A crash on the Ipswich motorway inbound in Redbank is now a car on the shoulder with heavy delays back to Riverview. Pacific Motorway on and off the brakes northbound from Tanimura to Slacks Creek and southbound from Springwood to Shaler Park. The Gateway Motorway under speed northbound through Brackenridge. It's delay-free southbound from Bald Hills down to Stretton. Riverside Expressway has minor inbound delays towards Hale Street, and it's a good run to either coast on the M1 and Bruce Highway. I'm Jimmy Clark on Brisbane's traffic leader, 882 4BC.
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21: A shower or two across Brisbane today with light winds, reaching a top of 21 degrees in the city and Ipswich, 20 on the Bayside. Getting down to 12 degrees overnight, a shower or two tomorrow with a top of 21. Showers and a high of 21 on Sunday and similar conditions on Monday. On Moreton Bay, south to southeasterly winds, 10 to 15 knots with seas below 1 metre. Right now, it's 16 degrees at Newmarket. I'm Georgia Kondek with more news at 12:30 on your news leader, Brisbane's 4BC.
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6: And less than 10 minutes in the Aussie versus Paraguay match. It's nil all. The Aussies looking threatening around the Paraguay goal square so far. Of course, we'll keep you up to date on everything that goes on in that match. Producer Pricey will interrupt at any time. I think it's wonderful the way that the country's going. We're so divided a lot of the time. To be united behind something, any chance we get to cheer on the Aussies is fine by me. And if you are lucky enough to be in a pub and you've been able to get out of work to watch the match, all strength to you. Carla, unwell still, unfortunately. She lost her voice. And I did too on this very spot yesterday. I think there's an entity in here. I hope she's looking after her vocal cords and not cheering too loudly for the Aussies. I freely admit to knowing nothing about what goes on the pitch, but it's everything else, the atmosphere, the fans. It's been truly uplifting. Do you know someone who's gone over for the World Cup? Have you ever travelled for a test or for an origin? I went to see the Australian Open in Melbourne a few years ago, the first one Sinner won. It was fantastic. I'd love to hear about the sporting event you travelled for and what it was like. 133-882, thanks to Watch Smoke Alarms, to share the excitement of whatever it was that you went to see. On the subject of sport, the controversy over Olympic rowing in Rockhampton has grown a little. The highly respected Jacqueline Magnay writes in today's Australian about a meeting of the IOC in Lausanne. One IOC official asked if the crocodiles in the Fitzroy River would be behind a fence for the rowing. He was told wildlife officers will scour the area ahead of the races. That didn't seem to help much. If an athlete was to get bitten, the official said, this would be the end of the games. That's IOC speak for.
7: How about no?
6: When the IOC says things like that, they really mean.
7: How about no?
6: That comes on top of former Olympian Rachel Kinnamont writing in the Courier Mail this week, who said this decision shouldn't be about politics. It should be about what's best for the games. This morning, Attorney General Deb Frecklington declared the Fitzroy River safe, offering to jump in and prove it. In a minute, we'll talk to Rowing Australia lifetime member Ray Ebert, OAM. I've got a feeling Ray's going to say,
7: how about no?
6: Also this afternoon, ARIA Hall of Famers Human Nature are bringing their acclaimed All the Hits show to the Roma Street Parkland in September for the second annual Night at the Parkland concert series. Phil Burton from Human Nature will join us to tell us what's in store. And by gee, haven't they had some longevity, Human Nature? They've been going for ages and deservedly so. They're a talented bunch. An incredible initiative is kicking off this weekend at the Coolangatta Football Club, aiming to tackle youth mental health through grassroots sport. Wonderful idea. The Stand Together Mental Fitness Round launches tomorrow. Surf life-saving legend Trevor Hendy will join us to share how that program gives practical mental fitness tools for young people. Of course, this week we had the sad announcement that legendary Aussie singer Darryl Braithwaite was retiring from live performing, ending a career spanning nearly 60 years. Our resident music guru Sean Sennett will join us after 2:30 to pay tribute to Darryl's musical legacy. We've also got a double pass to the Queensland Garden Show coming up next month at the Nambour Showgrounds. And you can have your say on anything we're talking about today or anything you want to talk about. 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
6: If you were thinking about making the trip to the Ekka this year, you might want to get in early. For the show's 150th anniversary, organisers are offering half-price ticket discounts. 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
0: 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More than 110 food vendors are also offering cheap packages for anyone who wants to plan ahead, with a 50-cent train fares now enshrined in state law. Hopefully some family fun will be a little bit more accessible this year. We only have 44 days to wait until the Ecker gates open on August 8th. What are your Ecker memories? Give us a ring, 133-882. Thanks to Watch Smoke Alarms, or give us a text. 0499 880 882. Did you ride the chairlift? Did you collect the goldfish from the goldfish? What was that exhibit called? Did you then drop the goldfish from the chairlift down onto the roofs below? How about your strawberry ice creams? They used to be massive, much bigger than they are today. I know they're a sort of, you know, exclusive kind of ice cream, but back in the old days, the pink and the white ice cream on top of the cone was about 4 inches big. And oh, those are some great memories. Anyway, Ecker is coming up soon.
7: How about no?
0: No, not no. How about no? I thought you had a different sort of a sting. How about yes to the Ecker? What sort of Queenslander are you saying? How about no to the Ecker? How about yes? In other news, this is one I missed. Did you miss this one? The King Charles is no longer going to live in Buckingham Palace. King Charles and Queen Camilla are going to stay in Clarence House. Buckingham Huge Palace has been renovated. $700 million they've spent on it. It finishes in March, but the King has decided to stay put at Clarence House. Officials say it's partly to open the palace up for the public for longer. Now, fans of history will know that the late Queen Elizabeth II, when she became Queen, she was living in Clarence House, according to the Crown. All my history comes from the Crown. And Prince Philip actually did the renovations of Clarence House, which he hated because Philip, being a man's man, didn't want to be involved in curtain and wallpaper swatches. But he installed an intercom system and really did a great job on Clarence House. And so the Queen naturally wanted to stay there, and she was going to have Buckingham Palace as the official residence, but live with her husband and children in Clarence House, which is not too far away. But Winston Churchill said no. The home of the monarch is Buckingham Palace, and therefore you will move into Buckingham Palace, which apparently the royal family absolutely detests because it's big and drafty and cold. Anyway, King Charles has had his way where his predecessors have not, and he will no longer, the crown will no longer be in residence at Buckingham Palace. I wonder what happens to the flag on the top, because when the Queen's in residence, the flag goes up on wherever she is. So I wonder how that works. It's a rare break from tradition. No monarch living elsewhere since Queen Victoria. How about that? What do you think about that? Call us 133-882 or text us 0499-880-882. We might pause for a commercial break. It's nearly 19 minutes past 12.
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0: And 20 minutes in, the Socceroos versus Paraguay, still nil all. Producer Pricey's watching, so we don't have to. Pricey, what's been going on?
17: Well, we've been doing a lot of attacking Australia, but as far as Paraguay concerned, they're very dogged in defence, but they're doing more diving than you would off the 10-metre tower at the Centenary Pool. It's absolutely ordinary to watch, but Australia pressing really hard, a couple of half chances.
0: You, by diving, you mean they're going for the Academy Award for some sort of fake injury?
17: I think they call it simulation. That what it does is it's common practice because it basically what it does is put pressure on the referee to pull out a card or do something similar. But it's something that the Australians, because they're strong on the ball, are susceptible to.
0: That's, you know, I freely admit I know nothing about what goes on the pitch, but that's something I have difficulty with football or soccer, is that, you know, acting about injuries. And I've seen it happen in games and you think, by jingo, what would Mel Meninga have made of something like that? Or Trevor Gilmeister, or, you know, they played with broken collarbones and half a foot.
17: Different sport, of course, but as I say, it's to put psychological pressure on the refs. That's what it's basically designed to do. So it's in the back of their mind. Next time there is a 50-50 tackle, perhaps they'll pull out the cheese and, you know what I mean?
0: So nil all still. Nil all still. Nothing happening too much. Are you an advanced Australia Fair person or an advance?
17: Well, if I was from South Australia, I'd be advanced.
0: But Queenslanders, we're advanced.
17: Well, I would have thought so.
0: Advanced, dance, castle. I'm going to throw it open. Let me know. Are you an advanced Australia Fair singer or an advanced Australia Fair singer? 133-882, thanks to Watch Smoke Alarms. I think you'd have to call on that one. That one really doesn't translate as a text. But if you want to text us, 0499-880-882 or email us afternoons@4bc.com.au. I can tell you why Queenslanders say advance and not advance. It goes back to Queen Victoria. When Prince Albert was learning the Queen's English, he was German, of course, and so he had a German pronunciation. To him, advance was advance, dance was dance, and the courtiers all giggled at him because he was getting it wrong. But Victoria so loved Albert, she said, whatever he says goes. And that's how we got what became known as the Queen's English. Dance, not dance. Derby, not derby. Or derby, not derby. And that went to all of the fashionable colonies around the empire, and Brisbane not being at all a fashionable colony, it's where the worst of the worst came, we did not adopt the new English, and that's why Queenslanders stick to dance, not dance, castle, not castle. We are actually correct, and everybody else is wrong. So there. You would have noticed Labor's now officially passed their controversial tax reforms, which will remove negative gearing on existing homes and remove the 50% capital gains tax discount From July 1, 2027, the Greens agreed to support Labor's bill, despite Greens leader Larissa Waters accusing the laws of baking in inequality due to a lack of grandfathering. As I said yesterday, this budget has had worse reviews than the Devil Wears Prada remake. It really hasn't gone down very well, which is a political problem for the government. And as I said, I wonder who got into Anthony Albanese's ear, because he was so adamant before the election that none of these changes would be made. It would have been a brave person then to go into his office and say, you know what, Prime Minister, I really think we need to reverse our position here and do these things. So who did that is what I want to know. Who convinced him and how did they convince him? And when you look at Labor's last few elections, this is not the first time that they have challenged these changes, that they have wanted to do these changes. So there's somebody in the background who's been pushing for this for, what, 10 years at least? It brought Bill Shorten undone. You would have thought that was a clue. And now it appears they won the election on false pretenses, having ruled out wanting to do that. And I'm glad that's dogging the Prime Minister. I'm glad that people care that politicians breaking promises will be punished. It's a good thing. We should remember when politicians break their promises and we should punish them. They deserve to be punished. Otherwise, they're going to lie to us all the time. And I would argue that the Prime Minister, with all due respect, has never been very easy to listen to. And now, why would you bother? Because you can't believe what he says. You can't trust what he says. So I think that's a huge political problem for the government. And I would be amazed if there are not backbenchers who are doing some thinking about that. Self-preservation is what backbenchers do, and they will be counting where their support is and what they have to do next in order to stay there. The government's been forced to further tweak its policy, which tells me they weren't really committed to it in the first place anyway. If they really believed what they were doing was right, they'd stick at it, wouldn't they? They wouldn't be shifted, but they have been. And if they can be shifted on this, they can be shifted on that. I think that the electors respect politicians who stick to their guns, who are not weather vanes, who change their view depending on which way the political wind is blowing. And that's what's happened in this case. It further erodes our trust in the government. Now that the budget has passed, I guess they can try to move on to other issues, but they haven't put this one to bed. And it looks like One Nation and their financial backers are not going to let them forget it. I think Fire the Liar is going to follow Anthony Albanese for the rest of his political days. And as I say, rightly so. Politicians who break their election promises, that's, I think, a different kettle of fish to day-to-day promises. Election promises are what people vote for. It's how the democracy works. A party says, we will implement these policies, put it to the people, and the people get to put their vote behind the policies that they believe in. And when you rule out so absolutely, as the Prime Minister did, these exact changes that they have now backflipped on, I forget how many times, then the electorate has every right to be suspicious. But we have to apply the same thing to all politicians, not just Anthony Albanese in this case. Any politician that breaks an election promise should have to pay for it, I think, and should be on notice that we voters don't take this stuff lightly, that we're not just going to shrug our shoulders and suck our teeth and say, oh, that's just what politicians do. They make promises that they break. No, sir. No, sir. We will hold you to account and we will hold your feet to the fire and we will judge you most harshly, particularly if you go into an election saying you will do one thing and then you do another. I think we better check in on the weather. The news. And stronger road safety laws targeting dangerous drivers are being introduced to Queensland Parliament. Georgia Condack has the latest.
1: Yeah, good afternoon, Shane. The Dangerous Driving and Other Legislation Amendment Bill will overhaul dangerous driving laws to strengthen penalties. There'll be maximum penalties for motor vehicle offences, including up to 5 to 7 years imprisonment where no death or grievous bodily harm is caused. The federal government has dismissed criticism of its tax changes by former Reserve Bank Governor Phil Lowe. Mr. Lowe believes reining in capital gains tax discount beyond the property sector is a mistake. Citizens are joining in rescue efforts in Venezuela after the country's worst earthquakes in more than a century. And a new report warns a lack of access to a key diabetes treatment is placing increasing pressure on the healthcare system. People living with type 1 diabetes currently receive subsidised access to continuous glucose monitoring technology. In sport at the World Cup, it's nil all between Australia and Paraguay. Shane, I'll have more news at 1 o'clock.
30: 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Avoid WorkSafe fines with the new My Hazmate app. Just snap a photo and the AI instantly builds your hazardous materials register.
14: The Pacific Motorway is on and off the brakes northbound from Tanimura to Slakes Creek, southbound from Springwood down to Shaler Park. The Gateway Motorway is under speed northbound through Brackenridge and is delay free southbound from Bald Hills down to Stratton. Riverside Expressway building now inbound towards Howe Street, but still untroubled out of the city and across the Captain Cook Bridge. And it's still a good run to either coast on the M1 and the Bruce Highway. I'm Jimmy Clark on Brisbane's traffic leader, 882 4BC.
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0: And as I said at the top of the show, the issue of Olympic rowing in Rocky has reared its head again, this time over in the headquarters of the International Olympic Committee in Lausanne, where they had a meeting this week and one of the Olympic officials

0: problems with rowing in Rocky. My apologies to our listeners in Rocky. I know that some of you are very keen for it. The theory of having Olympic events around the state is a good one. It just doesn't suit in this particular case because, well, not only about the crocodile threat, the river is not suitable. They have to dredge it, they have to widen it, they have to do all kinds of things. And then there's the legacy issue. After the games, I don't know that rowers will want to make the 800K trip between Brisbane and Rocky to use that facility. I also very much doubt whether regular people in Rocky are banging on the government's door demanding to have a rowing facility in their city. I think they'd much rather have, say, a better hospital or a maternity ward that works. I would imagine that was top of the pops for people living in Rocky and not a rowing centre. This is a purely political decision, as far as I can see, because the LNP have won a seat in Rockhampton that they haven't had for more than a century. They want to keep it. They want to give Rocky a few bells and whistles, but they just won't be moved. Given the IOC's position and given the position of Olympic rower Rachel Kinnamont, who wrote in this week's Courier Mail about the need to concentrate events here in southeast Queensland, Rachel didn't mention Rockhampton once. But she said, and I'm quoting her, if major decisions are increasingly shaped by political geography rather than Olympic logic, the identity of the Games becomes fragmented. Instead of presenting Southeast Queensland as an integrated global destination, we risk presenting a scattered event stretched across a state larger than many countries. The Attorney General, Deb Frecklington, was asked about the crocodiles in the river issue today. Here's what she had to say.
1: Well, I'm obviously not the sports minister or the Olympics minister, so I'm sure they'll like to make a comment on that. But what I'll say is this: how exciting to have rowing in Rocky for the Olympic Games. I, for one, cannot wait for the 2032 Olympic Games to head up to Rocky, look at the Fitzroy, watching the beautiful Fitzroy, which, by the way, has student rowers each and every year. So if it's safe enough for our student rowers, it's safe enough for our Olympians.
2: Do you feel safe enough to row on the
1: Fitzroy? Yeah, sure.
2: So next time you're in Rocky.
1: I'm not a great rower, I'll give you that, but my husband will attest that I probably would need an Olympian with me to make sure that I don't turn it over. But I would row on the Fitzroy, absolutely. And look, it is a beautiful part of the world. What I'll say is this: the Christofouli government has committed to have an Olympics for all of Queensland. Now, the Deputy Premier and the Sports Minister are very clear on this fact. We are advocating for rowing in Rocky, and that's exactly what we're supporting.
0: I think it's getting past time. I think somebody has to take a leaf out of Dr. Evil's book and...
3: How about new?
0: Just rule this out. Whether it's the IOC, whether it's Australian rowing, somebody has to say...
3: How about new?
0: Ray Ebert, OMN, Ebert, I beg your pardon, Ray, OAM, is a rowing coach, administrator and commentator with decades of experience under his belt. He joins me now. Hello, Ray.
4: Hi, Shane. How are you?
0: You have worries about the Rocky decision?
4: Absolutely. Actually, I have to say, Shane, one of my least worries is the crocodiles. Interesting comment from whomever it was on the IOC that made that comment, because it's a rowing course is 2 kilometres or more than 2 kilometres long on both sides of the river. So if he's going to put a fence up to keep the crocodiles out, it's going to be a very expensive fence.
0: Quite right then. If it's not the crocodiles, Ray, what is your concern?
4: Well, the uneven current distribution across the lanes is one of my concerns. Debris affecting the race conditions and a compromised competitive fairness. You know, the northern bank is about 10 metres high, and the wind comes around the finish line area at about, well, 80 degrees to the course. So there's a wind shadow. There's uneven depth across from lane to lane. There's a proposal that they need to dredge part of the southern bank, or probably more western, I'd say, Shane, bank, because there's a bend in it there, you know. So, and the facts are that we haven't had an Olympic rowing regatta on a river since 1948. So that staggers me that this is the

0: preferred option by the Queensland government, and certainly not by the great majority of people who row in Queensland or in Australia. We've run a petition, and we had more than 74 rowing Olympians have signed the petition to go to World Rowing and the IOC, saying that it's not an appropriate venue.
1: Why hasn't World Rowing simply done the Dr. Evil thing? Why hasn't World Rowing just gone,
2: how about new?
0: I don't know. I really don't know. But the IOC, the chairman of World Rowing, Jean-Christophe Roland, is on the IOC and is on the IOC Summer Olympics executive. So I'm not sure what they're waiting for, because I did say in another interview earlier today, Shane, that in 1996 we rowed in Sydney on the Olympic venue for 2000, 4 years out. With the dilly-dallying that's going on now and the posturing and politicisation of this event, we might be ready 4 minutes before the Olympic Games begin rather than 4 years.
1: Yeah. Now, you mentioned the politicisation. Is that, as I described it, that the government is just looking for a reward for Rocky? It's looking for votes rather than staging the best Olympics?
0: I believe you're 100% correct, Shane.
1: Yeah. There's no other reason for it to go there.
0: Well, not as far as I can see, but current state member is from the government, and I believe that was won for the first time ever. Another great advocate of holding the rowing in Rockhampton is Senator Matt Canavan. His office is in Rockhampton, and his son's in the rowing program at the Cathedral College in Rockhampton, so he's not conflicted at all, is he?
1: There is the legacy angle to this as well. Say we build a world class, and we have to, if we're going to hold the Olympic Games in Rockhampton, we have to provide the rowers with the best possible venue for them to perform at their best. If we are to build this venue, and I don't recall a cost for it, what's its use after the Games?
0: Well, exactly. Because it's on a river that's used for water skiing and all sorts of other issues, the infrastructure, the Albano infrastructure it's called, should be taken out. Whereas if you build a man-made facility, which a lot of rowing people have been advocating in southeast Queensland, in the Launton area, on a very similar setup to what the Sydney International Regatta Centre is, that would be a permanent legacy for the sport of rowing. And to make a point on this, Shane, this year's World Championships are going to be held in Amsterdam on a venue that was built for the 1928 Olympic Games. Yeah. 98 years later, they're still using that venue for World Championships. That's a legacy for the city of Amsterdam and for the sport of rowing.
1: So a facility that was closer to Brisbane, the argument goes, would get more use than one is that is 800 kilometres away. Is that what you're saying?
0: Oh, well, yeah. The distance is one thing, but the unsuitability of the venue is the problem. This is not Rockhampton bashing. It's Fitzroy River rowing facility being inappropriate. That's what it's about. You know, this venue that's proposed in the Launton Lakes area is a Borrell quarry, and Borrell would provide the same engineer who did the Sydney International Regatta Centre that was built for the Sydney Olympics and is still being used every week or every 2 weeks for rowing in New South Wales, as opposed to, you know, 10% of the rowing population being in one city and 80% of the rowing population being in southeast Queensland. But it doesn't need to be a regional bashing exercise. It's just that the facility, the venue, the field of play is not appropriate to hold an elite competition on.
1: And am I correct, Ray, that it's our obligation that we build the stage for these games and we have to provide the athletes with the best possible facility for them to perform at their best?
0: Absolutely. That's what the Olympic is about. It's about the best of the best. You know, and it has to be a level playing field. It has to be fair from lane one to lane six. It can't be a wind shadow so that you're on one side or the other. You have a distinct advantage. Or the fact that the water is 3 metres deep in lane three, but it's 7 metres deep in lane six.
1: Yeah. Wasn't my friend, the venerable John Coates, a rower?
0: He was. John was a coxswain. John Dowling Coates, AC. He calls it the noble sport, Shane. And the rowing has been the vehicle that got John to the prominence that he's enjoyed around the world in sport, having been vice president of the International Olympic Committee and highly, highly regarded for every person in the Olympic movement around the world.
1: He's been uncustomarily quiet, hasn't he?
0: He's living on the Gold Coast these days and he's virtually in retirement.
1: Yeah, well, my regards to John, but I'm sure he's working in the background. It'd be most unlike him if he wasn't trying to exert...
0: You obviously know him well.
1: ...exert some sort of influence. But we're running out of time also, Ray, aren't we? We really have to make a decision on this.
0: The Sydney International Regatta Centre was used for the national championships in 1996. You know, we even had a sculler from the Czech Republic and the other athletes from New Zealand come and row in those national championships in 1996 because it was the Olympic venue in 4 years' time. You know, so, yeah, we are running out of time. As I said earlier, we could be ready 4 minutes before the Olympics start the way we're going at the moment.
1: Good on you, Ray. Ray Ebbett, OAM, distinguished gent from the world of rowing. I thank you very much for your opinions and your time today.
0: Thanks very much, Shane. I appreciate it.
1: It's a quarter to one.
2: The new Queensland government is delivering tougher e-scooter and e-bike laws from the 1st of July to stop behaviour that puts lives at risk. Police can seize and destroy illegal devices. Devices faster than 25 kilometres an hour will be banned. Riders must be 16 with a licence. Some exemptions will apply. Parents will be fined for under 16s riding illegally. And RBTs will enforce drink riding. Find out more at qld.gov.au. Authorised by the Queensland Government, Brisbane.
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4: Ampol's State of Origin is set to descend on Brisbane as Game 3 returns to Suncorp Stadium on Wednesday, 8 July. Witness the fierce battle as the Blues seek a victory in enemy territory, whilst the Maroons defend their home turf with the Queensland faithful behind them. Tune in to witness Australia's greatest sporting rivalry, live for the last time in 2026. Watch Game 3 live and exclusive on Channel 9 or 9 Now, kicking off at 8:05pm Australian Eastern Standard Time. Ampol's State of Origin. Nothing like it.
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1: Still nil all, Australia versus Paraguay. We'll have a World Cup update coming up at halftime in the match a little bit later on. Your text, Gary, says, Shane, about the rowing in Rocky, it's good to get things to regional areas. I 1,000% agree. But like you said, it's a lot of money spent and nothing to use later. The Moreton Bay City idea was good because it can be used for a long time after the games. Thanks for that one, Gary. Debbie says, good afternoon. There's no reason for a Whitewater Rapids to be built at Birkdale. This is for a different kind of rowing. This is for the kayaking and other things. Redlands community did not want it. Council didn't look at the community and do what they wished. It's all political, as you say, and we will be in debt, if not from now, but from 2032, to maintaining a facility when we can't even maintain our only city's aquatic centre at Cleveland. Thank you for that, Debbie, from Wellington Point. I disagree with you on that one. I think the Whitewater facility, you know, if it was to go, it's up to the councils, I think, to put their hands up for these facilities and say, we want to build them because we see a lasting benefit. The lasting benefit of the Whitewater facility, wherever it goes, is to train our swift water rescuers. And how often are they called in to work? We have so many cyclones and floods in this state that a Whitewater facility would be used not just for sport, but for training those heroes. And you could argue it could save lives. So I'm all for a new Whitewater facility, particularly if it keeps more events here in Queensland rather than sending off down to Sydney. Sydney's only too happy to take that event off us. But I think it would be much better to have more Olympic sports in our state so that more Queenslanders can go and watch it.
3: A weather update. We'll be here to help in unexpected weather. NRMA Insurance, a help company.
1: And now Luke Bradnam joins us for a look at what's happening on the weekend weather. Luke, I've missed you like a diabetic misses a Toblerone.
9: Oh, mate, how are you?
1: I'm bald, fat, middle-aged. How about you?
9: Enough about me. I asked you how you're going.
1: What do you think about the
9: good, mate?
1: What do you think about the Rocky rowing? Because you're a triathlete and a marathon runner and one thing and another.
9: I'll tell you what else I am is I love that neck of Queensland, that part of the world. I spend a lot of time just south of there around Gladstone. And so I'm actually doing a renovation of all things around Gladstone at the moment. I'm up there most weeks. And I was talking to a few of the locals up there, and I am all for it. The reason why, we're going to be inundated with Olympic exposure. One sport going to Rockhampton, you cannot underestimate the value that brings into the economy and the excitement levels of the locals in that area. We're more than likely, Shane, not going to miss it. You know, we've got so much going on in southeast Queensland when the games come around, but they get one sport, and I know how excited they are there. As for the Crocs and all of that sort of stuff, I don't think it's an issue whatsoever. I think it's more an issue that it's actually going to be tidal on that river. And I'm an old rower, mate. I'm an old coxswain from way back in my school days, and I actually find it hard to believe that we're going to have, we're going to be dealing with tidal flow with the world's best. With the world's best rowers, but it will be even for all. And as long as it is, then I have no dramas whatsoever. In fact, I think it's a great thing for Queensland.
1: I would rather see something like cricket in Rocky. I think if we can get cricket onto the agenda, we could do qualifiers outside of Olympic time and have the final here in Brisbane at the new stadium.
9: I'm not opposed to it being anything. I just like the fact that we have something going to that neck of the woods. I find rowing a strange one, just not for the reasons that a lot of people have been putting up. I don't buy the crocodile one at all. The tidal flow, I think, is an issue, but I'm sure they've looked into it more deeply than I have. But as long as the regionals get something, and until you get out there and talk to the locals, then I don't think that you can underestimate just how important it is to see them going out. And I'm from a Gold Coast, and I have to say, mate, we're putting our hands up for as many things as we possibly can. Mm. I heard you talking about the Whitewater infrastructure that we could get here, and I hadn't even thought of that from a swift rescue point of view. It's such a great point. And what we got with the 2018 Commonwealth Games when they came to the Gold Coast was a world-class facility for hockey.
1: Yeah.
9: At the time, I went, Well, what bloody good's that going to do us in the aftermath of the Commonwealth Games? Meantime, we now hosting hockey events like you wouldn't believe, not just for the world's best, but we get schools in.
1: Yep.
9: And it's getting used on a constant basis. And yeah, there's markets for these facilities, and your region benefits from it.
1: Yep.
9: We're about to have next weekend the Gold Coast Marathon. There's 42,000 competitors. They all bring someone with them. So there's around 80,000 people going to come to the Gold Coast next weekend. More than 50% come from either international or interstate. So all of our hotels will be booked out.
1: Luke,
9: when you get big events like that, it's fantastic.
1: Luke, it's my own fault. We've got 10 seconds for the weather. Quick, what's it looking like?
9: More of the same is the answer. Love having you back on, Beast. Sounds great.
1: Thanks, Luke. We'll catch up with you soon. It's 5-1.
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11: The M7 has an inbound breakdown in Wollongong with a lane blocked and minor delays on the approach. Pacific Motorway's got that northbound crash on exit 24 to Logan Lea Road with delays on the approach there as well. Gateway Motorway under speed northbound through Bracken Ridge. Riverside Expressway has minor inbound delays towards Hale Street. Logan Motorway still slow inbound from Forest Lake to Parkinson. And the Western Freeway continues to build outbound from Indooroopilly down to Victory Pocket. I'm Jimmy Clark on Brisbane's Traffic Leader, 882 4BC.
12: 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The Wokey Pokey. 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And if a quick tune about the land of the free leaves you terrified, maybe it's time to order your lunch directly into a panic room. Whoa! The Wokey Pokey. 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
1: And for an update on what's going on in the World Cup, producer Pricey.
16: Yes, mate, it is halftime and it is nil all. Paraguay had no shots on goal for the half. They're a very good defensive team. Australia had 6 shots on goal, 3 on target. They were all saved. So somewhat frustrating. Australia have dominated possession and had plenty of shots, but basically nil all at halftime. The big surprise, though, the other two teams in Group D, the United States are losing to Turkey at the moment. It is halftime
1: there. The ones we beat.
16: Yep. We beat Turkey 2-0. Turkey are 2-1 up at halftime. Can you just imagine what's going on at that stadium? All of the Miller Lite being drunk at halftime.
1: It'd be a dead set shame if the US was bounced out. I don't understand the rules of these pools.
16: We'd all be devastated if the US crashed out.
1: Yeah, but at the minute, hearts in our mouths.
16: Yep.
1: Could go either way. if you're a betting man, judging on what we've seen in the first half, what would you say?
16: Gee whiz. Look, Australia, I would suggest that we are the better side, but it's the world game. Anything can happen in a blink of an eye. Let's say Australia win 1-0. How about that?
1: And the Academy Award for diving you'd give to who at this stage?
16: Funnily enough, a fellow called Diego Gomez for Paraguay. He's the Greg Louganis of the side.
1: What does that mean? Oh, Greg, diving. Yeah. Louganis was a famous diver. I'm with you now.
16: Yeah, get back to the Olympics, mate.
1: Yeah. Well, where's my Dr. Evil Grab?
17: How about
1: new? We better check in. Don't go anywhere. We'll keep you up to date on the World Cup. You won't miss anything. We'll let you know if anything happens, if somebody scores a goal. Like I say, I struggle with this game. I don't understand anything that goes on the pitch, but I'm loving everything that goes on off the pitch. I'd love to know your stories of travelling for sporting events and how you went and what you enjoyed. Just call us 133-882. Time for the news now. It's 1 o'clock.
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19: It's 1 o'clock. Good afternoon. I'm Georgia Kondek. Drink, drug and dangerous drivers will now face tougher penalties under new laws being introduced into state parliament. Dangerous driving of a motor vehicle will now have a maximum jail time of 7 years, up from 5. Transport Minister Brent Mickleberg says drivers who are found to be under the influence of drugs or alcohol will now face a maximum fine.
20: Drug driving has overtaken drink driving as the greatest predominance of deaths on Queensland roads. And we know that the presence of illegal drugs in an individual's system increases the likelihood that they will have a fatal accident.
19: At least 235 people are now confirmed dead and many missing after powerful back-to-back earthquakes in Venezuela. The UN is coordinating the response with specialist teams from countries including the US, Mexico, Qatar and Spain. Two US Navy vessels and transport planes have been sent to help. The opposition says it's beyond belief the federal government failed to identify a series of problems with its tax legislation. Labor has been forced to back down on a measure which would see couples who jointly owned an investment property worse off. The government says there will always be adjustments when it comes to tax reform. The Deputy Liberal Leader, Jane Hume, claims the whole legislation is clearly flawed.
21: You get a tax bill. Terribly sorry for your loss, but please pay up. That's what Labor voted for yesterday. And now we're finding out there's going to be more changes. They have screwed this up from start to finish, and Australians pay the price.
19: Some opposition MPs believe Karl Stefanovic's axing from today is sad and stifles free speech. Channel 9 dumped the popular presenter after interviewing far-right activist Tommy Robinson on his independent podcast. 9 argues Stefanovic didn't do enough to challenge Robinson's controversial views. Nationals leader Matt Canavan believes Stefanovic will find a greater audience away from the mainstream media.
22: Look, I think it's very sad that a great journalist like Carl has lost his job for talking to somebody for too long. A thought police in this country have decided they could dictate what is spoken about, what is debated. One of the reasons we're in such a mess as a nation, because we have silenced and gagged alternative viewpoints.
19: A new research has found 30% of Aussie pet owners are trying home remedies and online support when caring for pets. To finance, your lords are down 23 points at 8,928 and one Australian dollar buying 68.8 US cents.
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19: The Socceroos and Paraguay are all locked up at 1-0 at halftime as they battle for a place in the knockout stages of the FIFA World Cup. Australia dominated possession in San Francisco and had 6 shots on goal to 1. A draw will be enough for both sides to progress. To AFL, the Lions have set the scene for Round 17 blockbuster in Geelong next week after smashing the Swans overnight. The Lions ran out 43-point winners over the second-place Swans to draw equal fourth with the Cats on the AFL ladder. Coach Chris Fagan says they're starting to hit their straps.
24: We're striving to get our consistency. I feel like we've been pretty good the last 3 weeks, but, you know, we've got to go down to Geelong and play Geelong down there next week, so it's going to be a tough ask, but we'll look forward to that opportunity and hopefully we can do a better job than we did against them last time.
19: Broncos coach Michael Maguire has defended his call to appoint Payne Haas as stand-in captain in tonight's clash with the Roosters. Brisbane star front rower will leave the club at the end of the season for South Sydney, and in the earlier game, the Titans will host the Bulldogs. And a heat hazard warning has been issued to drivers ahead of the F1 in Austria. That's the latest in news and sport.
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11: The M7 has an inbound breakdown in Wooloowin with one lane blocked and minor delays. Pacific Motorway has a northbound crash. It's on the exit 24 off-ramp to Logan Lee Road. Delays there on the approach. The Gateway Motorway is still under speed northbound through Brackenridge. The Riverside Expressway, just minor inbound delays now towards Hale Street. The Logan Motorway is slow inbound from Forest Lake to Parkinson, and the Western Freeway building outbound from Indooroopilly to Victory Pocket. I'm Jimmy Clark on Brisbane's traffic leader, 882 4BC.
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23: 4BC Brisbane weather. 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
19: A shower or two across Brisbane today with a top of 21 degrees in the city and in Ipswich, 20 on the Bayside. Getting down to 12 degrees overnight, a shower or two tomorrow with a top of 21. Showers with a high of 21 on Sunday and similar conditions on Monday with showers. On Moreton Bay, south to southeasterly winds, 10 to 15 knots with seas below 1 metre. Right now, it's 17 degrees in Goodna. I'm Georgia Kondek with more news at 1:30 on your news leader, Brisbane's 4BC.
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1: Hey, great to have your company all the way through to 3 o'clock this afternoon. And I'm enjoying reading your messages about the Olympics and particularly whether or not the rowing should be in Rockhampton. No disrespect to Rockhampton. I love Rockhampton. It's just that for a bunch of issues that I've already been over, I don't think it's a suitable place to put Olympic rowing. Chris says, if you're going to complain, please remember it's 650 kilometres, not 800 kilometres from Brisbane to Rockhampton. Thanks for that, Chris. So it's just in my memory, the last time I did that trip, it was about 8 hours to get to Rocky. So I equate 8 hours to 8 times 100 kilometres, therefore 800. But if it is 650, I do apologise. Ross from Mossman says, great show. In regards to the crocs in the Mary River, no, the Fitzroy River, I'll pay $50 to a charity to see Deb Frecklington in the water for 5 minutes. Make it happen. I think we should do that, Ross. Not that I wish for Deb to be in any way harmed. I think the last crocodile attack in the Fitzroy River was fairly recently, 223, I think, or 224. I'll check that for you and come back. But it is fairly recent. It might only have been a pet dog that was taken. But the crocodiles are in there. Massive barramundi too, just quietly in the Mary River. And a text from 215 who didn't leave a name, says the problem is not building whitewater for Olympics. It's the ongoing cost and maintenance. Penrith couldn't afford it. The state has to take it over. Redlands certainly can't afford it. We already have the highest rates in the state. Thanks very much for that. As I say, I think local councils need to put their hands up if they want these facilities. They have to put their hands up and get them. And more importantly than that, I think the great opportunity for regional Queensland is for training, is for athletes to come from other parts of the world and get acclimatised to a Queensland winter. And Rocky has some magnificent facilities. So does Bundy, so does Townsville, so does Cairns. They could host, 70 nations that come to the Olympics. That's a lot of opportunities to host these countries in your city, take over training facilities and pump some money into the local economy. I think that councils would be better spent to start thinking about that. Coming up this hour, we've got ARIA Hall of Famers Human Nature bringing their acclaimed All the Hits show to the Roma Street Parkland in September. Phil Burton from Human Nature will join us to tell us what's in store. An incredible initiative. I'll be able to talk to Trevor Handy. By jingo, isn't that chap fit? He's kicking off an initiative this weekend at the Coolangatta Football Club, helping to tackle youth mental health through grassroots sport. Tremendous idea. I'm looking forward to talking to Trevor about that. And Sean Sennett, I have been looking forward to this all week. The sad announcement that Aussie singer Daryl Braithwaite is no longer singing live anymore. So Sean, our resident music guru, will take us through Daryl's legacy. And we've also got a double pass, the Queensland Garden Show, coming up next month at the Nambour Showgrounds. And you can have your say on anything. Remember, call us 133-882. I'd much rather listen to you than listen to me, thanks to Watch Smoke Alarms. Or text us 0499-880-882.
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1: And let's check in with Chief Investment Officer at the Motley Fool, Scott Phillips. Hello, Scott.
7: Shane, good afternoon.
1: We've talked about the budget for a while now. As I say, it's had worse reviews than the Devil Wears Prada remake. So there's, with all the back downs, $1 billion hole in the budget?
7: So this is the challenge. We knew this was already a deficit budget, and I think, you know, there's no excuse, no reason to have bad policy. We also have to recognise that if you don't do those things and you use those as part of what came to be the sum total of the budget you expected to hand down, any money you then don't collect is going to have to cost the bottom line. And so, yeah, $1 billion out of this particular one. This is the back down on the widows and divorcees kind of tax. We talked about this this year, that if you basically got divorced or one of the partners died, you'd lose the grandfather of your existing assets under the government's change, which was clearly silly. So that's changing, and as it should be. But as I said, the problem is those things always have costs, and so the budget is going to be worse off. It means more debt, unfortunately, for the bottom line, to the tune of about $1 billion.
1: The recent inflation figures saw headline inflation ease to an annual rate of 4%, down from 4.2. That's good news. The jobless rate has dropped to 4.4. That's good news too, because if we had all of these problems plus unemployment, we'd be well and truly in the proverbial. But household spending has jumped higher than expected. What's the ramifications for all of that?
7: So, yeah, lots going on. I mean, it's a really nice trio of data points. And by the way, there's good and bad in all of this stuff, right? So let's start with the inflation data. We know the headline rate drops to 4%. The problem is the underlying inflation rate actually increased from 3.4 to 3.6%. So we're, you know, prices aren't increasing as fast as they were for all of us, which is great. But the underlying inflation, which really is where the trend is going to come from, that is, there's going to be bits and pieces every month, and you kind of take the good with the bad, and there's swings and roundabouts. But the underlying stuff, what's really going on, is the key one. That's a real concern. On the flip side, unemployment, actually a good number, as you say, the unemployment rate dipped. That's good. And it dipped even though the participation rate increased. Often we see the rate, the percentage, is more a function of how many people want a job rather than the number of jobs we actually have, because it's not hard to change the unemployment rate by, you know, a tenth of a percent in one direction or another. So that is good despite that. Again, sticking in the tail on this one is that we actually had a higher underemployment rate. That is, people who have a job but want more work, and they couldn't find it. And the number of hours worked decreased by about 1%, or about 22 million hours over the month. So again, you've got these, you know, some good news, some bad news, or at least not news as good as we'd like.
1: Yeah. Where does this hit on interest rates?
7: Well, that's it, right? So then you throw that with economic growth and everything else. I mean, I don't know what the RBA is going to do. I don't do forecasts, as your listeners know. I'm not going to make predictions because no one knows. It's just a bit of a parlor game. What does it tell you? So the inflation rate tells you that, unfortunately, there is no progress on underlying inflation. That is, the RBA can't take its foot off the brake anytime soon. The unemployment numbers suggest the employment market's actually pretty strong. And that's great if you want a job. But again, the RBA wants demand to come down. If more of us have jobs, we're probably going to spend more. And then you mentioned the household spending numbers were actually unusually strong, up 1.2 or 1.3%. This is a stronger economy than the RBA would like. Is it going to be enough to make them change their mind or to put rates up? I don't know, mate. That is literally anyone's guess, as I say. But the reality is it's not going to make the RBA happy. They're going to be a little less comfortable now than they were this time last week, and it's going to make a very, very difficult decision when they meet next time to decide on rates.
1: Can I ask you a question without notice, Scott?
7: Of course you can.
1: So grocery prices, as soon as the fuel prices went up, everybody expected grocery prices to go up because everything's delivered by truck, and so there has to be flow on. Fuel prices fell since February, since the excise came off. How come my grocery prices didn't fall?
7: And this is always going. This is why inflation is so bad, because retailers will always pass costs on quickly, but they'll reduce those prices less quickly because they will try and maximise the margins they're making. And that's why, I mean, competition aside, hopefully competition is the answer in time. Woolies and Coles, to be fair, are fighting pretty hard against each other, right? Woolies in the ascendancy right now. Coles are struggling. They will drop prices, or they'll not increase prices quickly to try and get customers back. That'll happen, but that happens kind of bit by bit. And this is kind of the real risk, because when prices go up, they kind of go up the elevator and then down the stairs. So they go up quickly and then come down slowly. And that's exactly why the Reserve Bank has been so worried about inflation, because they know once it becomes endemic, it's really, really, really hard to get rid of. And that's, you're 100% right. That's exactly the problem. I will say, to some degree, there is a lag, because the freight charges, the charge by logistics companies, tend to be put in place for set periods. So they will increase the fuel excise for the month, for example, or for the quarter. So I'm not going to defend the supermarkets, but am I going to blame them? I don't know the specific details. I suspect there's a bit of both here. There's probably a bit of trying to keep as much money as they can in their prices, but probably also they're probably going to still be paying more than they need to, because they will have locked in those fuel surcharges early on those freight deliveries, and they probably haven't reset yet.
1: I do more grocery shopping than I have ever done before in my life these days, and I've noticed a couple of things. One is, most people leave the supermarket with just one bag of groceries. Yeah, the second thing is, what was costing me $40 in a shop when I went to the supermarket, say a year, 18 months ago, is now costing me $60 plus, and I haven't changed what I'm shopping for. So
7: I do ours as well. You're 100% right. I buy for families. So I might have, you know, four or five bags, but when I do, the cost of that is absolutely through the roof. You're 100% right. And this is where, by the way, you know, food inflation 3.3%, which was good in terms of being better than the average, but still really high, right? And think about the stuff you can avoid. You cannot go on holidays. You can not buy the new laptop, or replace the couch, or buy the pair of jeans that's got a massive hole in them. But you can't avoid food. You can't avoid electricity. You can't afford housing costs. They were up 6.5%. So we talk about average inflation. That's the right number, because it is the average that for everybody. But if you're on a particularly lower income, you're already not buying the discretionary stuff, and you're getting whacked for those higher costs that you simply can't avoid.
1: I might ask the listeners if they've observed the same thing. They only buy one bag at a time, that they're shelling out, you know, $20 more than they were a week ago. Have you gone down to the regular mints instead of the lean mints to save the costs? We're all trying to cut our cloth a little bit differently these days, and none of it's good news. 133-882 to tell us about your experiences, or text us 0499-880-882. How about the market, Scott, just finally?
7: Yeah, going to be we've lost ground on three of the last 4 days. Today's probably going to be the same. We're in positive territory until just after 12 o'clock, about half past 12. Actually, we ended up quite negative, and the market's fallen quite significantly since then. We're off by a third of 1% to 8,923 points on the All Ordinaries. Also down is the Australian dollar, a quarter of a percent weaker, back under 69 cents at 68.82 US cents.
1: 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See you, Scott.
7: Thanks, Shane.
1: It's 18 minutes past one.
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1: 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This is a wonderful event, especially for a green thumb or even a green pinky. You'll want to get along to Nambour. They have so much advice. So many plans to check out. You're probably going to go home with a boot full of accoutrement for the garden. People do love their gardening. I think gardening is the most popular pastime in Queensland. I'm not sure about the one that could be fishing might nudge it away, but I don't get a lot of pleasure out of the gardening. It's work to me these days because the garden demands you're in it rather than when you want to do it. The garden tells you when you have to be in it. So call now, 133-882. We'll take caller number four and you'll win those double passes to the Queensland Garden Show.
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1: It's time for some good news on 4BC Afternoons. We want to take a moment to celebrate the big wins. And today we're serving up a massive shot of excellent news right across town to kick things off. A group of jet ski riders in North Queensland has rescued an injured turtle. Andrew Eastlake was leading a tour of Magnetic Islands beaches. Oh, wouldn't you love to be there now? When they came across the green sea turtle, which his three-year-old son has named Princess Peach. Andrew says he first thought the animal was sunbaking, but alarm bells rang when they moved closer. Reminds me of the Monty Python skit. He's not dead, he's just pining for the fjords. Well, Princess Peach was pining for the fjords up on Magnetic Island. Poor old Princess Peach looked like she had joined the choir eternal, that she'd gone pushing up the daisies. Her shell was, wait for it, bloody and peeling. But when Andrew touched her head, Princess Peach opened her eyes. The group kicked into action immediately. They brought her over to a nearby lifeguard jet ski to take the 100-kilo turtle, not a small one, to Horseshoe Bay, where staff from the Magnetic Island Network for Turtles Rehabilitation Clinic were ready and waiting. The clinic coordinator, Lily Donnelly, says Princess Peach is in great hands and healing well. Meanwhile, doctors are trying to figure out what caused the lesions covering her shell. The standard turtle recovery time is 12 weeks, after which Peach will be tagged and released back into the wild. It's Andrew's second rescue too. 6 months ago, he helped out with another turtle called Betty. And if that's not enough to make your day, there's this. A men's kitchen on the Gold Coast is teaching bereaved Aussies to cook and combating loneliness at the same time. I wish somebody would teach me how to cook. I hate it. The Robina Kitchen runs two sessions every month at the New Life Church Hall. Participants meet at 11 a.m. and learn from volunteer chefs to cook a three-course meal from scratch, as well as the necessary kitchen hygiene and nutrition skills. Then they all sit down together and chat over the lunches they've prepared. The Gold Coast Initiative is aimed at keeping men connected, particularly when they're figuring out how to navigate life without their partners. Since it began, the group has grown from 6 to 25. What a wonderful initiative. I know when it's just my wife and I at home, the kids have left or mostly left, we'll just have an egg on toast for tea. We couldn't be bothered to cook anything proper. And as I say, I hate to cook because as soon as you wake up in the morning, you've got to think, oh, what are we having for dinner? And then you've got to get the ingredients and then you've got to do it. And, really, it's no fun. But I have replicated the Brecky Creek steak. I have perfected the recipe for that, which I'll happily share if you call in and demand it of me, 133-882, thanks to Watch Smoke Alarms. What's your go-to recipe? Particularly on a Friday when you don't feel like cooking anything. Is there something you always cook? I'd love to hear it. 133-882. Or you can text us anytime, 0499-880-882. But I think we have a winner for our garden show tickets, Richard. Hello, Richard.
0: Hello.
1: Congratulations.
0: Hello.
1: You've won a double pass to the Queensland Garden Show.
0: Oh, very good.
1: Who are you going? Who's going to the garden show? You?
0: And my mother-in-law.
1: You're going to take your mother-in-law to the gardening show, to the garden show?
0: Yeah.
1: That's an extraordinary act of kindness.
0: I know. I try to take her out once or twice a year somewhere.
1: That's extraordinary. Well, is she a good stick, your mother-in-law?
0: Yeah, no, she's very good.
1: And keen on the garden?
0: Oh, lives in an apartment, so has a very small veranda garden. Enjoys it.
1: Just because you're on a diet doesn't mean you can't look at the menu, I always say. Good on you, mate.
0: Yeah, that's true.
1: You've won the tickets for the garden show. Have a great time.
0: Thank you very much.
1: Good on you. Richard there just winning that double pass to the Queensland Garden Show, which is coming up in July. It's a must-visit event for 2026 for both seasoned green thumbs and budding gardeners. As he said, his mother-in-law's living in an apartment, doesn't have the yard, but still has a love for for pot plants, I suppose. I can't grow gardenias, I can't grow camellias. Things that I really like, I can't grow. And things that I don't like so much, you know, grow like weeds. Like I say, you don't get out into the garden just because you want a breath of fresh air. You have to do it. I've been pruning the mock orange at my place, which is a never-ending job. You can't kill the mock orange. You can prune it back until it's near death and it still comes back. So that's a good thing. I call them stormbush because when they flower most prolifically, those little white flowers that have a lovely scent, that's when you get the big storms in my experience. When my mock orange are out, I know we're going to get a thumper of a downpour, and it hasn't let me down yet. In fact, we flooded twice on the say-so of the mock orange bush rather than the Weather Bureau and the Bureau of Meteorology. So I put all my trust into the gardenia. Maybe you do too. Let us know, 133882, if there are some gardening tips. A bumper crop of mangoes usually signals a flood because the tree fruits to drop into the floodwater so that the floods take away the mango seed and it can grow somewhere else. I haven't experienced that one myself, but there's a bit of bush logic that often comes up. If you've got a recipe for getting rid of weeds, I'd love to hear it. Boiling water I use from time to time rather than chemicals. That gets rid of them straight away for me. 133882, thanks to Watch Smoke Alarms. It's still nil all in the soccer, in case you were wondering. But now I think we'd best, after the news headlines, we're going to hear from Phil Burton from Human Nature. But speaking of the news, the competition regulator says it will now use new laws to keep supermarket giants in check. We're just talking about that. Over possible price gouging. Here's Georgia Condek.
19: Yeah, good afternoon, Shane. Well, changes to the country's Food and Grocery Code of Conduct will come into effect from July 1st. The reforms will apply to Coles and Woolworths because their annual revenue exceeds $30 billion. Penalties for drug driving will be doubled under new laws being introduced into Parliament today. Repeat offenders found to be using drugs and alcohol with a severe history could face fines of $1,300. At least 235 people are now confirmed dead after powerful back-to-back earthquakes in Venezuela. The UN is coordinating the response with specialist teams from countries including the US, Mexico, Qatar and Spain. And Nine Entertainment has confirmed Karl Stefanovic's departure following an interview with a violent far-right commentator on his independent podcast. In sport, Broncos coach Michael Maguire has defended his call to appoint Payne Haas as stand-in captain in tonight's clash with the Roosters. And Shane, I'll have more news at 2.
2: Traffic. Got something you want to say? You're in the right place. This is Brisbane's 4BC. Give us a call on 133-882.
8: The Pacific Motorway is under speed northbound from Tanimura to Slakes Creek, and it's the same southbound from Rochdale South to Daisy Hill. The Gateway Motorway on the brakes now northbound from Doondle to Brackenridge. The Logan Motorway under speed inbound from Forest Lake to Parkinson. Riverside Expressway is slow inbound towards Howe Street. It's still fine out of the city and across the Captain Cook Bridge. And Western Freeway is heavy in patches outbound from Indooroopilly down to Victory Pocket. I'm Jimmy Clark on Brisbane's Traffic Leader, 882 4BC.
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$40 18 months ago is now costing 60, close, creeping up closer to 70. And that's not for anything outrageous. That's just for the staples of life. Don't, you know, I can assure you, I look for the cheap cuts of meat. I look for the yellow tags that tells me what's on special. I got awfully cranky when Toblerones, they were offering for $20 each or one for $20. So you'd have two for $20. I was wrong. You'd have two for $20 or in the fine print on the specials tag, it said you could have one for $20. One wag suggested you go get the two for $20, take one back and get a $20 refund. I thought that was very clever. Brett says that he's noticed a huge impost in the cost of groceries. He says, absolutely, Shane, especially butter, eggs, meat, olive oil. Yeah, we're not buying the top shelf stuff, you know. We're all shopping for the no-name brands, trying to save a dollar or make a dollar go further. We're also talking about this new program on the Gold Coast that's helping particularly widowers learn how to cook after they've lost their partners. You know, blokes have learned dependency, my daughter tells me. We pretend not to be good at something to get out of having to do it, and cooking's one of those things. But Simon tells us, cooking for me is de-stressing. I cook cakes every week. Well, Simon, you know where we are. I wouldn't mind a cake if you could drop one off to us. It's that kind of a day. A bit of cake would go down particularly well. I'm spoiled because my wife likes to cook, but she doesn't get the chance to because she's at work, and it's awfully unfair for me to expect her to work a full day and then come home and cook when I can be doing the cooking for her and to provide, you know, some sort of a meal. They're not usually flash. Like I say, I've perfected the Brecky Creek steak. When was the last time you went to the Brecky Creek to get a steak? You go there and you know, it's a rump and mushrooms done medium. That's all you have to tell. But then they ask you what sides you want. What do you mean, what sides do I want? I've been going to the Brecky Creek steak for Brecky Creek for 40 years. The sides never change. It's a slice of tomato, a bit of coleslaw, a jacket potato with bacon bits in it, and you get a soft bread roll with some butter. That's it. Not anymore. Not anymore. They don't do slices of tomatoes. They do cherry tomatoes, and you have to ask for it, is my point. There's no standard Brecky Creek steak menu anymore. So that upset me a little bit. If there was anything you could count on, it was the Brecky Creek steak recipe. So now I do it myself. Now I stick about, you know, 4 o'clock in the afternoon, get some dirty potatoes, wash them off, just stick them in, cover them in olive oil, the spray sort of stuff, and a lot of salt, bung them onto the racks in the oven, straight onto the racks, stick your oven on, the higher the better, 190, 210. Nil all in the soccer still, by the way, if you were wondering. You get yourself at the supermarket a handful of bacon bits, bring them home, fry them up when you're cooking your steak. They go on to the potato once it's cooked. Get your steak. I prefer to get a rump. You can get a lump of rump for about $14. That will feed at least two, maybe three, maybe even four people if you're lucky. You cook your steak. It takes about 8 to 12 minutes to cook a steak. So you're not spending a lot of time in the kitchen measuring stuff. That's the work that I hate, trying to get recipes correct. So that's why I love the steak recipe. You buy the prefab coleslaw that comes in the packet. It'll cost you $3-5 maybe for that. You can sometimes get it just before it goes off, even cheaper. You buy a small punnet of already sliced mushrooms. That goes into a separate pan from your steak. And you buy the liquid Gravox that you can get $2-5 sometimes. You fry up your mushrooms, you throw in a dollop of butter, that makes the mushrooms cook faster, and then you throw in your liquid Gravox, boop, on top of the mushrooms. That's your mushroom sauce. Get your potatoes out of the oven, put the sign of the cross on them, cut a sign of the cross into it, put in your bacon bits, whack your steak on, whack your coleslaw on, and whack on your slice of tomato. If you can afford heirloom tomatoes, all the better, but whatever tomato you can get. So that meal all up will cost you $25 to $30, and as I say, it'll feed three or four people. And that's the old Brecky Creek steak recipe. What I'm waiting for now, though, is Phil Burton.

0: from Human Nature, where we're going to talk to him. And the good news is that Brisbane's scoring a double dose of Aussie music royalty this September. We get Ice House, and we also get ARIA Hall of Famers Human Nature. Boy, what a career they have had. They'll be playing at the Roma Street Parkland on Sunday, September 13, for the second annual night at the Parkland. And I'm thrilled to say, very thrilled to say, that Phil Burton from Human Nature joins us now. Hello, Phil.
1: G'day, Shane. Good to talk to you.
0: What a career Human Nature has had.
1: Oh, well, thank you very much. It's yes, it's been extensive, I guess. Since I was 15 years old. So again, we're approaching 37 years at this point.
0: 37 years. You must be good to be around for 37 years, I reckon.
1: Well, it's probably a mixture of good, lucky, and hardworking, I guess.
0: It is hard work.
1: Can't just put it down to one of those things, but all three.
0: Yeah, it is hard work in the music business, isn't it?
1: It really is. Yeah, you do have to continually, you know, keep moving forward and keep working on what's coming next, or else you will find that you disappear pretty quick.
0: So it's not just the music. You have stories to tell as well. You have stories that you tell through your music, but you've also written them down in black and white, I'm told, in a memoir called Only Human, Harmony Through the Hits and Hard Times. What's in it?
1: Well, it's exactly that. It's the story of our career. It's also the story of our lives. You know, how we got together at school. So there's a bit of backstory there about the four of us as individuals on how we grew up and came to be lovers of music, I guess. And then from there, it's a lot of stories about all of the things that Human Nature have done over those 37 years, why it happened, how it happened. Good decisions, poor decisions, it's all in there. So it's a bit of a cracking read, actually.
0: 2.5 million albums sold, I read.
1: That's right, yes. Yeah, we've been very lucky. We've sold a lot of records over the day. And you know, we've had some really amazing things happen to us over our career, some terrible things too, but some really amazing things. So we're very, very lucky that we're still going and we still love what we do. And to be able to now release this book so that people can, you know, catch up on all of the things that they never knew about us before is really great, and also still get to go out and perform live in places like the Parklands.
0: How did it all start? How did you come together?
1: We actually got together at high school. We were all in the school choir together, and there was an end-of-year concert at Bankstown Town Hall in Sydney that was like, you know, the schools from the region that we were in, and they invited acts from the schools to audition and be part of that concert. And so Andrew actually had the idea of putting together a doo-wop group and asked the other three of us if we'd like to be involved. And he arranged Earth Angel for a doo-wop quartet. And the concert was, yeah, November 1989.
0: I don't think doo-wop would have been very popular in 1989.
1: Oh, I don't, yeah. Well, amongst school kids, probably
0: no.
1: Not, I would say. you know,
0: Van Halen, yes. Started. Van Halen, yes. Doo-wop, perhaps not.
1: And yes, well, you know, Australia has that real history of, you know, rock bands. It's very much guitar-based. So in the 80s, you had Boom Crash Opera, you had Night Oil, you had NXS, the Hoodoo Gurus, all, you know, all awesome bands. But, you know, that's not what we were about. And so you can imagine that for the couple of years of high school we still had left, we weren't the coolest kids in the school.
0: No, but 30 years later, you're still together, you're still friends. That's an incredible achievement.
1: Well, that's one of the things I think that's held us in good stead over the so many years is that when we began, we weren't cool and we stuck together and we stuck to our guns. And that's happened to us throughout our career, not just if people don't like us or don't find us cool, but if we do have some kind of setback, the four of us are very much still focused and know what we want and know that we want to keep this going, so we're prepared to fight through any setback or anyone's perceived notions of what might be cool and come out the other side.
0: But those Motown classics that you do so well, they're ageless, aren't they?
1: Yeah, they are, and I think that's why those albums were such a success for us, is because I think we reminded people of just how ageless and incredible these songs are and were. And I think it surprised people that not only were they always incredible hits, but they came from they were literally recorded in the one house in Detroit. And I think that's the most stunning part of it, really, is that so much talent in literally one house.
0: I think we should play a little clip of one of your songs. Is that one of your favourites, Phil?
1: It is, absolutely. It is. I mean, for a bunch of reasons. It does have that kind of Motown feel about it. It's, you know, it's very soulful. But also, the biggest reason, you know, we got to record that with John Farnham.
0: I didn't know that.
1: Himself.
0: I didn't know that.
1: So it's a duet with John and just amazing. We still do that in every single song, every single performance we do. We have that song in there and we just still love it. It brings back so many amazing memories.
0: Are you still in touch with him?
1: Well, we're actually performing for John. There's a concert.
0: In Melbourne.
1: A concert going ahead in Melbourne in September and we're a part of that. So that's a great tribute to him, to honour him and the things he's done in the music industry over the years. It's just going to be an honour to be a part of it.
0: You'll
1: probably hear us singing every time you cry at that concert.
0: If you were in touch, just pass on our best.
1: Absolutely, we'll do.
0: And that's a huge lineup in that Melbourne show too.
1: It really is, yeah. It's all the who's who of Australian music and internationally as well, like Celine Dion is going to be, you know, phoning in a thing and Hugh Jackman for his video from LA. It's going to be amazing.
0: When you play one of those sorts of lineups, do you have much to do with the other acts?
1: Yeah, you do. You hang out backstage for sure at those sort of things. And, you know, you get to catch up with people you might not have seen for a while. I know we've known John Stevens from Noiseworks for a lot of years, so it'll be great to catch up with him again. And it's just going to be really great. Jessica Morboy, we've done a duet with her in the past, and she's always fun to hang out with. So it's going to be really, really great.
0: I think if ever you can get to hear people like you doing their hits live, things that have been the soundtrack of our lives for decades, it's such a rare opportunity. It's something you shouldn't miss, don't you think?
1: Well, I'd like to think so, yeah. We really love getting out there as every opportunity we can and performing for people. So to be able to come back up to Brisbane and perform at the Parklands and be performing not just Motown but all of our hits over the years. We're going to take people on a bit of a journey through all the hits. It's going to be a really fun, classic human nature show. So that's a great opportunity for us and we can't wait.
0: And when I talk about these, you know, huge names like John Farnham, we should also talk about Darryl Braithwaite. Sad news that he's not performing live anymore.
1: It is sad, but you know what? I thoroughly respect the decision he's made. Obviously, you know, the guy is in his late 70s these days and singing, you know, he's known for those really super high notes that he could hit. And obviously he's just getting to the age where he's struggling to hit them. And he doesn't want to let people down, I guess. He doesn't want people to come to a show of his and be disappointed.
0: No.
1: And so he's made a good decision. I suppose it's like you know, what the World Cup soccer is on right now, I suppose it's like an aging soccer player. If you find you just can't keep up anymore, you don't want to let the team down, so you retire. And so good on Darryl. He's been such a legend for so many years. So, yeah, good luck to him for whatever comes next.
0: The Night at the Parkland concert is Sunday, the 13th of September. You can get tickets at nightattheparkland, all one word, .com.au. You're there with Icehouse, one of my favourite bands. I've already told my family.
1: Icehouse, amazing.
0: I want to be there for that show. I think that's going to be great. I think there's a picnic spot on the grass further back from the seating for the stage, and I'm going to be there.
1: Oh, fantastic. Well, yeah, we can't wait. We've never been to the Parkland, so it's going to be a brand new experience for us too, so very exciting.
0: Oh, you love it. All of Queensland's like Roma Street Parkland. Ask anybody. It's just beautiful, absolutely beautiful. So grateful for your time, Phil Burton from Human Nature.
1: Thanks very much, Shane. Good to talk to you, mate.
0: Good on you. It's
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15: 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On 4BC Afternoons, time to find out what happened on this day. It's a beautiful day.
0: And today is the 26th of June, and it's not only the World Cup that's happening today, which is still at nil all, by the way. Today is also World Refrigeration Day. Let the pigeons loose. The day recognises the importance of refrigeration and air conditioning in modern life. Who comes up with these days is what I want to know. It's also, well, this is a little bit better, National Chocolate Pudding Day, if only in the United States. And this is what happened on this day in history. In 2013, Kevin Rudd was returned as Australia's Prime Minister.
16: In 2007, the Australian people elected me to be their Prime Minister. That is a task that I resume today with humility, with honour and with an important sense of energy and purpose.
0: And that was when we started the, you put your one leader in, you take your one leader out, you put a new leader in, you take the new leader out. Julia Gillard was ousted by Rudd following a leadership spill within the Labor Party. In 1863, St John's Ambulance Association formed in Melbourne. In 1997, the very first, mind you, not just the first, but the very first Harry Potter book was published. Remember the excitement among children who were turned on to reading for the first time. In 1981, the James Bond movie For Your Eyes Only premiered in cinemas. I remember that one. The Bond film starred Roger Moore and made $195 million at the box office. And it's a happy 74th birthday to Queensland legend John Connolly. Knuckles. He coached the Wallabies and Queensland Reds and last year was inducted into the Queensland Rugby Union Hall of Fame. Grammy-winning singer and actor Ariana Grande. I'm really bad with names. Ariana Grande. Turns 32 today, 1963. Paul McCartney and John Lennon wrote this classic.

It was the Beatles' best-selling single in the UK. Meanwhile, in 1975, Sonny and Cher divorced, and on this day in 1977, Elvis Presley performed his final concert. For us.

0: The King of Rock and Roll took the stage for the final time in Indianapolis. He died just 7 weeks later, and Jarrod Bleh has never got over it. It all happened on this day, the 26th of June.
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2: The Pacific Motorway is heavy northbound from Tanimura to Slakes Creek, while southbound it's under speed from Rochdale South to Daisy Hill. The Gateway Motorway on the brakes northbound from Boonville to Brackenridge. Southbound it's under speed from Tingalp to Belmont. Logan Motorway has a westbound lane blocked by a stationary vehicle in Parkinson's, not really causing any problems. Riverside Expressway has heavy inbound delays towards Hale Street, and the Western Freeway is heavy in patches outbound from Indooroopilly to Victory Pocket. I'm Jimmy Clark on Brisbane's Traffic Leader, 882 4BC.
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0: And we're in the final minutes of the World Cup. Australia versus Paraguay, nil all so far, and it's a nail-biter, Pricey.
12: It is. There's been, in the last few minutes, there's been shots at either end, both saved by goalies, but that's it.
0: That's it. It's over. Full time.
12: It's over full time. It is nil all, and that means that Australia should automatically qualify. The United States have already gone through. They've advanced through Group D, but Australia with the nil all draw, they will go through to the next phase, the knockout round.
0: Hooray for Australia.
12: Aussie, Aussie, Aussie, and et cetera, et cetera.
0: So the Aussies are happy?
12: Well, I'm reasonably happy. The Paraguayan manager doesn't look that happy, but Papa, the Australian manager, he looks very happy. He looks very suave in that suit as well.
0: The Paraguayans were throwing everything but the kitchen sink at our goal, weren't they?
12: Yeah, well, look, Australia still had the majority of possession and they had the majority of shots on goal. I think we had 12 with about four or five on target, and the Paraguayans only had about five shots, one on target. So it's been a good game, a little frustrating from an Australian perspective, but Paraguay's defence was very strong and we peppered them but couldn't get through, but we're through to the next round.
0: So when what happens now? Where do we play? Who do we play? That depends on other games, does it?
12: Oh, that's questions without notice, mate.
0: Well, I'm good at them. I'm good at them. But once we, like I say, hooray for Australia. We're through. Nobody scored. It was an absolute thriller. Time for the news. It's 2 o'clock.
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13: 4BC News.
14: It's 2 o'clock. Good afternoon. I'm Georgia Kondek. Drunk driving has overtaken drink driving as the leading cause of motor vehicle deaths in Queensland, and it's hoped new laws will help reduce those numbers. From December 1, first-time drunk drivers could face fines of almost $5,000 and lose their licence for 2 months. Police Minister Dan Purdy says today's introduction of laws will stiffen penalties if timely.
15: I welcome, on behalf of the police that I represent and my former colleagues, these tougher laws to hold dangerous and drug drivers to account.
14: New figures have laid bare Queensland's struggling health system despite a $2.4 billion funding boost. Budget papers now show significant declines in emergency department and outpatient activity. More than one in three patients were ambulance ramped for longer than 30 minutes. The federal government has dismissed criticism of its tax changes by former Reserve Bank Governor Phil Lowe. Mr. Lowe believes reining in capital gains tax discount beyond the property sector is a mistake. He also claims it'll stifle investment and hurt the economy in the long run. Treasurer Jim Chalmers says he's not surprised Mr. Lowe is not happy with the government's changes.
16: He's entitled to express it, but I don't share his view. When it comes to the substance of his comments, we are fixing a very damaging distortion that has existed in our tax system for a quarter of a century.
14: Trade unions are urging the federal government to try again for an Indigenous voice to Parliament. The constitutional recognition referendum was voted down by 60% of the country 3 years ago. The ACTU says the legislation or constitutional Aboriginal decision-making body is vital to ending racism. Experts are urging bird and cat owners and the poultry industry to be alert for signs of the H5N1 virus. An outbreak of bird flu could be fatal for these animals as well as wildlife. Signs of infection in cats include tremors, seizures, a discharge from the nose and eyes, and difficulty breathing. And new research has found Aussie pet owners are trying to use home remedies and online support when caring for their pets. 34% of pet owners have asked their vet about lower cost treatment options, while some are avoiding the vet altogether. Petstock head vet Dr. Gloria Iber says there are ways to get around the financial burden.
17: If you are trying to treat your animal or if you're worried about your animal, give your local vet clinic a call. The nurses and receptionists are more than happy to help dictate and negate what the best course of action is going forward.
14: To finance, your lords are down 41 points at 8,971, and one Australian dollar is buying 68.9 US cents.
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14: The Socceroos have qualified for the knockout stage at the FIFA World Cup, secured with a nil-all draw against Paraguay. Australia finishes second in the group behind the US and will next play in the round of 32 in Dallas next Saturday morning. Broncos coach Michael Maguire has defended his call to appoint Payne Haas as stand-in captain in tonight's clash with the Roosters. Brisbane star prop takes on the role in place of Adam Reynolds despite him departing to Souths at season's end. Maguire says Haas is a natural leader.
18: He loves the club, and we know that he's going to leave at the end, but he also has a massive passion for what the club's done for him. I'm sure he'll go out and just do his role and everyone else will get behind him.
14: In the earlier game tonight, the Titans will host the Bulldogs. And Brisbane coach Chris Fagan says the club will seek clarification over a controversial non-goal overnight during the Lions' 43-point win over the Swans. That's news and sport.
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2: The Pacific Motorway is heavy in patches northbound from Tanimura to Slacks Creek, while southbound it's under speed from Rochdale South to Daisy Hill. The Gateway Motorway on the brakes northbound from Boonville to Brackenridge. Southbound, it's under speed from Tingalpa down to Belmont. Logan Motorway has a westbound lane blocked by a stationary vehicle in Parkinson. Riverside Expressway has heavy inbound delays towards Hale Street. And a Western Freeway heavy in patches outbound from Indooroopilly to Victory Pocket. I'm Jimmy Clark from Brisbane's traffic leader, 882 4BC.
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14: A shower or two across Brisbane today with light winds, reaching a top of 21 degrees in the city and Ipswich 20 on the bayside, getting down to 12 degrees overnight. Tomorrow, a shower or two with a top of 21 degrees, showers and a high of 21 on Sunday, and similar conditions expected on Monday, showers and a top of 21 degrees. On Moreton Bay, winds up to 15 knots, seas below a metre. Right now it's 17 degrees at Hamilton. I'm Georgia Kondek with more news at 2:30 on your news leader, Brisbane's 4BC.
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0: Carla feeling poorly. We hope that she gets better soon, and she has a bit of a break coming up, I understand, next week. There'll be somebody else sitting in this chair next week, so tune in to find out all about that one. Thank you for your calls and texts today. Simon tells me that pool salt can kill weeds. I didn't know that. I'm going to give that a try rather than using chemicals. I don't mind using chemicals. They're great. They work. They kill the weeds, but I'll give pool salt a try, particularly on the paths. And Simon also says that because I can't grow gardenias and I can't grow camellias, he reckons both those plants are acidic loving. So I guess I'm supposed to test the soil. Is there something that you add to the soil to make it more acidic? Maybe potash or something like that. But I'm not that I'm not that invested in it. But thanks anyway for the advice. Simon and Russ says that Anthony Albanese is only interested in propping up his retirement. Not leading this country, he'll go down as the worst ever PM. Thank you, Russ. I'm always keen to hear from you. Call us 133-882. Thanks to Watch Smoke Alarms on the 4BC open line. Or you can text us, of course, 0499-880-882. I'd much prefer that you call in because sometimes when I'm reading your texts, I'm seeing them for the first time and I lose a little bit of their meaning. So I'd much prefer to hear from you, 133-882, thanks to Watch Smoke Alarms. Coming up this hour, we'll be talking to Sean Sennett. I love these segments that he does with Carla. He's such a knowledgeable chap when it comes to music and the soundtracks of our lives. And this week, of course, the sad announcement that Daryl Braithwaite was performing live no more. We had a chat to Human Nature a short while ago who said that you know, he's not at his peak. He's in his 70s, and he really respects Daryl's decision there. It was Phil Burton from Human Nature just a short time ago in the program. So we'll talk to Sean about Daryl and his legacy, I guess. He's been around for a long time, Daryl. I think my sister had a Sherbet poster up on her bedroom wall, and I remember watching Sherbet on Countdown. So it's sad when such big parts of our lives pass into history. Remember, you can also download the 4BC app via the App Store or Google Play, get the latest news and information and catch up with all the highlights from across the station. 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
2: Now, an incredible initiative is kicking off this weekend at the Coolangatta Football Club, aiming to tackle youth mental health through grassroots sport. We've just seen the whole country come together to cheer on the Australians, the Socceroos, against Paraguay in the World Cup. That's ending up nil all, so the Aussies progress, in case you missed that. The Stand Together Mental Fitness Round launches tomorrow, bringing together community footy, family activities, and some of Australia's biggest sporting names. And I tell you, the sporting names don't come much bigger than Trevor Handy, who joins us now. Hello, Trevor.
5: Oh, hello, mate. That's a nice intro.
2: Well,
5: appreciate that.
2: You're one of those people who makes me feel like I've wasted my life. But there's a long list of those people, Trevor.
5: And I'm a bit of a blast from the past too, because most people think of me and they go, oh, that was my teenage years when I used to watch the television with my family, you know, watch the Uncle Toby series back in the day.
2: Absolutely. Absolutely. So tell us about the Life Changer Foundation and the Stand Together Mental Fitness Round.
5: Yeah, so the Life Changer Foundation is something that Scotty Waters' idea originally. Scotty's ex-AFL player for Sydney, Fremantle, West Coast Eagles, and coached the St Kilda Saints for a while as well, and champion Australian athlete and footballer. And Scotty actually rang me a good 10, 11 years ago now about the concept of Life Changer, and what it was really about initially was creating mentors to help children, because we recognise that life is challenging. You know, life's challenging for adults, let alone kids who don't really know how to speak to someone and get help, and going through so much socially. That's 10 or 11 years ago we started that concept. It's now 100 plus thousand children get to do Life Changer programs throughout Australia and New Zealand. You know, mental health and resilience and social connection, etc. So it's an amazing organisation that's done really, really well. And one of Scotty's recent ideas was, you know, particularly after some of the things we've seen in football, was what about a mental health round? So Coolangatta Football Club, right from their under-8s all the way up to their senior players, this round are hosting the Stand Together round, which is basically the idea is that, hey, bring a mate along and let's acknowledge and recognise that life is challenging and we need to be there for each other. So I don't know if you know some of the fascinating stats that around young people these days, but there's been a 50% increase in depression, anxiety or substance abuse since 2007. That's crazy. And one third of young people report low levels of optimism and hope for the future. And 4 out of 5 young people experienced mental health issues over the last 2 years. So we're just really trying to make a little bit of a difference there and acknowledge that, hey, if we came together, these things wouldn't be happening.
2: Trevor, care to offer an idea about why that is? Why does the next generation appear to be suffering more than ours, say?
5: You know, it's fascinating. You mentioned, you know, me being someone in your life that you remember. When we raced in the Uncle Toby series in the 90s, there was 4, maybe 5 TV channels to choose from. So a Saturday or Sunday, you're either out playing with your friends or you're at home with your family watching something on television, the cricket, the tennis, the golf, if it was sport. There's 4 out of 5 things that were trying to grab your attention other than your friends, local sport, the, you know, the park down the road, whatever it is. These days, of course, there's thousands, literally thousands of channels. There's literally social media forms. You know, there's probably 7 or 8 really, really prominent ones with 7, 8 second messages, you know, like TikTok, Instagram, YouTube, you know, these reels, everything else. They're all like 10 seconds. It's all, there's no, the attention span thing. It's like people are flicking through really, really fast. We can get every bit of food we want delivered to us. You know, all that sort of stuff is a vastly different world to the world that I'm in my late 50s now, 57, and it's a vastly different world to the one that we had when we were younger, because it's just, we're just torn. We're pulled in all sorts of different directions. So for me, that's one of the biggest things. And the second thing I would say is talk to most middle-class you know, the middle of the road parents, and most of them are working multiple jobs. They've got very little time to really stop and listen and understand what their kids are going through. Often, you know, they're taking kids to sport and all the other things that they're doing, but a lot of parents report to us that the most important time for them, the best time they ever get, is driving their kids to sport or to school if they can get them to talk. So I also think not only is there more distracting us, I actually think our parents are more busy. I actually think our children are looking for connection and they're finding it at all these really little short attention spans places. And so the mental health is going to be an obvious, it's obviously going to suffer from that because it's just the meaningful climbing a tree, walking in the park. My father, you know, we travelled around Australia for 2 years when I was 3 to 5 years of age, and then every couple of years we'd go off for a couple of months to different places. And that neural pathways of being out in nature and playing and learning to build something and put it back together and fix it after it broke, as opposed to the disposable society we've got now. There's so many different little things like that.
0: I think one of the other issues that younger people face these days that perhaps we didn't is that all of those things that you mentioned, the TikToks and other social media, they're so judgmental. They rank people and the participants rank others. And I think that's a very, very detrimental thing on young brains that aren't fully formed yet.
5: I remember being feeling, I suppose, bullied and belittled a little bit through school. I was just a, you know, skinny sort of freckly little kid and very scared of girls. You know, if everyone got invited to a party, I'd be like, oh, I'm not going to that, you know. I remember just the social pressure. I'd grown up, you know, traveling around the country with my family. It was like all of a sudden I had to socially fit in. And I really spot. But you could feel and sense that maybe those two people over there are talking about me, you know? Mm. But to do that, they had to point to you and they had to say that to someone in front of somebody. You know, to be people have always been judgmental, but now you can do it without anyone even knowing who it is. Mm. You can rally a whole group of people together. You can be negative commenting in social forums, comment section of every single post that there is, you know? So I think humans have always been a bit, you know, we've always had a nasty streak in some of us, you know, but I think now it's become just totally acceptable because you don't have to stand and face and look at that person that you just completely ragged or you completely, you know, written off or belittled or whatever it is. So the internet is a very powerful tool, without a doubt, and it's also a powerful connector. But it's an incredibly powerful disconnector. As powerful as it is to bring people together and to bring great ideas to the fore, it's also equally as powerful to tear people apart and to bring terrible ideas to the fore as well. So I just find the potential is that we use all this connection to make it a better world, but we're going to have to do a fair bit of work to get that done because at the same time we're definitely getting pulled in different directions.
0: You have to feel for parents too because if your kid has a broken arm or a broken leg, you know where to take them to get help. You know there's a doctor here and they will patch your kid up. But when your child has a broken spirit in the ways that you describe, it's very difficult to know where to go.
5: I'm going to throw a random number out. It's just a hunch from working with a lot of kids and parents. I reckon somewhere between 7 out of 10 and 9 out of 10 of those kids with the broken spirit, parents don't even know that they've got a broken spirit, not even aware that the kids are covering it up well, that they're socially putting a smile on or they're getting on with it. There are those astute parents that are probably just not quite as busy and maybe a little bit more tuned in with their kids, that they're going, oh, something's changing here, something's going on, and I need to stop and attend to it. And usually those are the ones, sort of that 1 to 3 out of 10, I'm just throwing random figures out, but that's what I reckon, that manage to find a way, you know, to go, okay, let's get you some help. Well, let's talk. What's going on, you know? So not only did they not pick up on it, but certainly in most cases, and certainly me when I was younger, I would never have gone to my parents and said, I'm having real problems with this.
0: Mm. I know my son's school, sorry to interrupt you, I know my son's school encouraged kids to get into extracurricular things at school, sport, whatever it was, because they believed that when the kid stops participating in that, that's like the canary in the coal mine. It's telling you there's a problem if your kid won't participate in those sorts of things. What do you think?
5: I agree, totally. And I've been very lucky. You know, we've got a football round this weekend, and I popped in and spoke to the senior team last night for a little while, and just to feel the camaraderie and connection of this team, that they learn how to actually go out there and, you know, fight against another team. At the end of it, they all shake hands and everything. These are very healthy social, you know, principles and actions and behaviours to go and do. And then, you know, if you're doing that regularly in sport or in music or in something else, quite often that can make you more aware of being more connected in your general life, in your normal life. If football feels good, but you know, school feels terrible, you're probably more likely to say something about it.
2: Yep.
5: So I think sport's a great, you know, leveler for that as well. But I was also very lucky to grow up from 8 years of age in Surfers Paradise Surf Club and surf lifesaving. Nearly a 200,000 members Australia-wide in that community. And so, and as lifesavers, you see yourself as a lifesaver, you're automatically part of that whole community.
2: Mm.
5: But you can be on a patrol where you're a 13-year-old and you're doing, you know, you've got your resuscitation certificate, for example, your junior lifesaving certificate, and you're on patrol with a 55-year-old patrol captain who's got a lot of experience, and he's looking out for you. He's almost like an older brother or an uncle in the surf club, and he might say, "All right, little body surf," halfway through the, you know, the surf patrol. So these are I'm just using examples that I was lucky enough to experience, that I was raised by a lot of different people.
2: Mm.
5: You know, there's a lot of older men that I looked up to. Some of them were questionable role models, but more because they had a really good time. But you know, a lot of the older crew, they just really took me under their wing.
2: Yep.
5: So I think that's one of our five pillars that we have in Life Changer is tribe. It's the last one that we attend to. So we start off with health. We look at skills. We look at self. We look at purpose in life, but we also look at tribe, which is, who is your tribe? You know, it takes a village to raise a child. And I've always said it probably takes a conscious village to raise a conscious child. So if you're an unconscious village and you're all just going about your business and not noticing, that's the child that's kicking cans around the street at 10 o'clock at night and shouldn't be there because no one's, you know, the village itself's a bit too bloody busy, you know.
2: Yep.
5: So I think sport and all any of these community activities, anywhere where you can build a bit of tribe is incredibly helpful, and particularly going back to the fact that I did say I feel like most parents are too busy to do the best job they possibly want to for their children, because they're also trying to put a house over their head and,
2: yep,
5: you know, all those other things.
2: We know. Trevor, it's been wonderful to talk to you. You need to get yourself, if you're thinking about being part of any of this, to the Coolangatta Football Club tomorrow.
5: Yeah.
2: That's right.
5: Yep. That's right. Yeah. From the junior games all the way to the senior games, the stand together round, come down and have a look, some cool little activities for the kids. And anyone who wants to check out what Life Changer is doing, lifechanger.org.au, some amazing programs, and probably in schools pretty close to most people these days.
2: Lovely to talk to you. Thanks so much for your time, Trevor.
5: Thank you, mate.
2: Trevor Hendy there. It's 23 minutes past two.
6: The new Queensland government is delivering tougher e-scooter and e-bike laws from the 1st of July to stop behaviour that puts lives at risk. 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Devices faster than 25 kilometres an hour will be banned. Riders must be 16 with a licence. 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Parents will be fined for under 16s riding illegally. And RBTs will enforce drink riding. Find out more at qld.gov.au. Authorised by the Queensland Government, Brisbane.
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0: World Cup barely over and we're looking forward to State of Origin 3. 4BC is throwing a party at the Normanby to cheer Queensland on, and you could be there. 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
1: Howdy, Shane.
0: By jingo, you gave that lady yesterday afternoon a fair dose of Metamucil.
1: Only from a point of view of listeners, when you find somebody who, from the comfort of some sort of think tank, and I use the term very loosely, coming up with ideas of how to complicate older people's lives and get them to apply for and fill in forms. I mean, look, since the 1930s, since the Great Depression, history tells us we've been contributing towards a pension, a retirement fund. It was brought in because, as you would know, states used to levy income taxes and the Fed said, well, what we'll do is we'll now bring in a little couple of percent on your earnings to make sure that we never, ever go through the misery of the Great Depression. Again, that's the pension. But, of course, governments have beggared it up along the way and changed it and brought in all sorts of rules about who gets it and who doesn't. It's so complicated, Shane. I'm on the page of, why don't we just reach a certain age and government leaves us alone?
0: Yeah, I thought that's what happened. I thought that's what would happen.
1: Isn't
0: I'm retired.
1: Buy our own house and all that sort of stuff. Isn't that what we do it for?
0: I'm retired now and I still get bothered for a tax return.
1: Mm.
0: That really bugs me.
1: Yeah.
0: And I'm sure it's, and I fund my own retirement, by the way.
1: Yeah.
0: I don't, and what I know from older relatives is they just wish they got the same sort of help, whether they're on the pension or they're not,
1: yeah,
0: that other people get.
1: Of a certain age, everybody is worried about exactly that. My dad, right, he died a couple of months ago and I didn't have the heart to tell him that he'd lost his pension for 6 months last year. He was only getting a small amount.
0: Mm.
1: And I put in an application to have it reviewed. I heard nothing back.
0: Yeah.
1: You know, and I didn't have the heart to tell him because it had a whole consequence for his pharmaceutical costs and everything, yeah, like that, and nursing home levies and all sorts
0: it's
1: of things.
0: It's far too complicated.
1: It is too complicated. And so I want to simplify the system. So so-called think tank comes forward and says, here's what we'll do. When you hit 67, you can draw against whatever assets you've accumulated and
0: after you're gone.
1: No, you can accumulate whatever assets, if you've got a house, you've got super, you can draw from that at 1.5 times the age pension. And then when you're dead,
13: We'll take it out of your house.
15: Your estate repays it. And I thought, well, that's a fancy way of...
13: We'll take it off your kids.
15: It's a death duty. And look, Australia's got no appetite for that. So I just ripped into her.
13: What's up this afternoon?
15: Okay, we're going to wrap up the week. It's been a big week. Michael Packey will join us from Canberra. Extraordinary week in Canberra, talking about tax, when the government backbenchers have got a problem all over Australia. They all have been crowing about a fairness they brought in for house purchases, but all caught up in the detail none of them bothered to look at was a widow's tax.
13: Yep.
15: And I think it's cataclysmic for them myself, but we'll talk to Michael Packey about that. Of course, the Wokey Pokey, it's Friday, so we'll have
13: my favourite part of the week, like you wouldn't believe, Gary.
15: Generally have a poke at all of the dumb stuff that happens. and, of course, we're with football on again tonight. We're previewing the weekend of sport and a whole lot more, and we will wrap up the week in an appropriate way. I'm also going to have a little bit to say about Queensland Rail.
13: Oh, get out of town.
15: Yeah, I know. It's like, well, you can't. There's no trains.
13: We're going to go. Thanks, Gary. We look forward to it coming up after 3. Time for a look at the news. And the Socceroos have progressed to the next round of 32 at the FIFA World Cup, secured with a nil-all draw against Paraguay. Georgia Kondak has the details.
14: That's right, Shane. Good afternoon. Australia finishes second behind the USA and will next play in the round of 32, as you mentioned, on Saturday morning in Dallas. In the first half, the Aussies dominated possession in San Francisco and had 6 shots on goal to 1. Dangerous driving behaviour will be targeted as police launch their annual winter school holiday operation. From tomorrow, high visibility patrols will be out in force for Operation Yankee Cold Snap. Karl Stefanovic has thanked his free-to-air audience for 21 years of support after Nine confirmed he is leaving the business. In a statement, Nine Entertainment says the company and Stefanovic agreed he could no longer host both Today and his independent podcast. And access to care for menopause and perimenopause will be expanded as part of an $800 million women's health package. In sport, the Bulldogs will persist with their new-look halves combination tonight when they take on the Titans on the Gold Coast. And Shane, I'll have more news at 3.
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2: Pacific Motorway is heavy northbound from Tanimura to Slakes Creek, where you'll find a stationary vehicle in the left shoulder. It's at the end of the Paradise Road on-ramp. The Gateway Motorway on the brakes northbound from Boondall to Brackenridge southbound. It's under speed from Tingalpa through to Belmont. Western Freeway heavy in patches outbound from Indooroopilly to Victory Pocket. And the Bruce Highway is under speed northbound through Murrumba Downs and then once again from Kalanga through to Narangba. I'm Jimmy Clark on Brisbane's Traffic Leader, 882 4BC.
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0: cancelled your flight.
1: Yeah, I know. I'd give them a big V, if you know what I mean.
0: Are they looking after you at all, Sean?
1: No, they're not, but I snuck into their lounge to drink their free alcohol and eat some food, so the balance is, the ledger's creeping up.
0: All right, I was going to say, an adroit PR person from Virgin could have sorted you out there, but they've already done that, so we'll leave that alone.
1: Good on you, mate.
0: Sad news, Daryl Braithwaite isn't performing anymore.
1: Yeah, it is, isn't it? I mean, I love Daryl. I've seen him a lot of times, I'm sure you have. And loved him in Sherbet when I was in primary school. Loved him when he did the comeback, you know, years ago with As Days Go By and so many other things. And, you know, love seeing him live as well. So it's a real shame he's retired from the road. I mean, he hasn't said he's not releasing any new music, but he's not not playing live anymore.
0: My sister, I am certain, had a poster, a TV Times poster of Sherbet up on her bedroom wall. If it wasn't Sherbet, it was Hush. They were awfully similar to look at, I reckon. I think we should have just...
1: A lot of satin, right?
0: A lot of satin, not many buttons. And I think we should have a little bit of a reminder of what Sherbet was like.
1: Oh, yeah, this is 1975, one of their first number ones, Summer Love.

0: Just how big was that song for them?
1: Oh, huge. I mean, number one single around the country. And there was that battle between Sherbet and Skyhooks.
2: Yes.
1: And, you know, Sherbet were, you know, they were amazing.
0: And that song still stands up today. It still gets your toes tapping.
1: Yeah, you know, it does. I love it. Love that drum fill from Tony, the drummer, as well. Just wonderful.
0: I lost the argument with producer Pricey because I wanted Magazine Madonna, but I was overruled.
1: But that's a great track, isn't it?
0: I love it. There was a bigger hit, though, to come after Summer Love, wasn't there?
1: Oh, that's right, Shane. I mean, probably their song, which everybody knows so well, is How's That? And it was interesting. Richard Lush, who started work as the T-boy at Abbey Road on Paperback Writer for the Beatles, he was once asked to name the four best songs he ever worked on his entire career. And it was like Strawberry Fields Forever, Penny Lane, one other Beatles song, and How's That by Sherbet.
0: Let's have a listen.

0: Did that have some sort of tie-in with cricket, Sean?
1: Well, that's right. I mean, cricket's huge now, but it was particularly huge in the 70s, wasn't it?
0: Yeah.
1: You always see those promos on TV, they'd use that. But it was, interestingly enough, kept off the top spot in England by, If You Leave Me Now, by Chicago. So years later, Daryl recorded a version of that song, just as a little nod to them, you know, for keeping them off number one.
0: Oh, wow. I love that song too.
1: Yeah, great song. He does a beautiful version too. It's on his Best Of album.
0: Tell me about You're My World.
1: Well, that was interesting. I mean, You're My World, one of the guys in the band said to Daryl, because he was so popular, as Shirley was from Skyhooks, you really should think about doing solo records. And he was like, no, I'm really committed to the band. And he was convinced eventually. He had a few. Remember Old Sid? Old Sid was a classic

0: single that he had. But You're My World sort of started life as an Italian ballad in the early 60s, and Cilla Black had a massive hit with it, as did Hella Reddy later as well. But Daryl recorded his version, went straight to number one.
1: Let's have a listen.

0: I was waiting for the staccato violins that Silla had.
1: he does a good version, doesn't he?
0: Well, I was waiting for the violins. They didn't come. Do they come later?
1: I thought we got them at the beginning.
0: No, we're going to... Can you hang around, Sean? We're going to take a break, but I want to talk to you some more.
1: Absolutely.
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5: Ampol's State of Origin is set to descend on Brisbane as Game 3 returns to Suncorp Stadium on Wednesday, 8 July. 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
0: And we're talking to Sean Sennett about the music that changed their lives, and in particular, Darryl Braithwaite, who's announced at the age of 77 that he's no longer going to be performing live. And it is sad, isn't it, Sean?
1: Yeah, I think so. I mean, it's kind of like the end of an era, isn't it? John Paul Young doesn't play much these days, and, Shirley's gone from back then, Ted Mullery, so it's the end of an era.
0: We haven't talked about Darryl's perhaps biggest hit. Now, I was in a pub in Winton once, and there was a woman there, a Jillaroo, if you like, and she belted out a version of this song that absolutely had the hair on your arm standing on end. Not a tooth in her head, but she belted out this song. I would say it's the second best version of this song. What was behind the horses?
1: Well, it's interesting. Darryl's making an album at the time, and somebody in his band apparently said, "Oh, you should do a Ricky Lee Jones song." And apparently, he went home that night and just put his hand on the CD rack and pulled out Ricky Lee's latest record, put it on, and "Horses" was on there, been written by Ricky Lee and Waltie Becker. He thought he'd have a crack at recording it. Of course, Margaret Ehrlich sang on it, became a big hit, but it's kind of gone beyond being a hit now. I mean, it's kind of, it's up there with "You're the Voice," isn't it?
0: It's an anthem.
1: Part of the culture. Yeah. People sing it at 21st. They sing it at weddings. They sing it any time they have the opportunity.
0: At funerals. And Ricky Lee was, what was her hit? "Chucky's in Love"?
1: Yeah, that's right.
0: And she, I did not know that she rode horses, or at least performed it.
1: Yes, on her record, yeah.
0: Wow. I think we should listen to a little bit of this. Sing along, if you like.

0: Sean, was that the sort of song that perhaps a singer resents having to sing?
1: I don't think he does. I mean, he's such a positive, overwhelmingly positive person. I think he loved the fact that it just helped bring him a new audience.
0: Yeah, it certainly did that. But yeah, you know what I mean. Sometimes singers get tired of being having to sing their hits all the time.
1: Yeah, I don't know. You know, I always thought that Daryl always saw himself as an entertainer. So I always had the impression with him that he really was made a commitment to his fan base to give them the best show he could give them with the best songs he had. I know there was a time there where he stepped away from playing Sherbet material when he first came back as a solo artist. But I understand that because he sort of had to make space for the new work. But I think ever since then, he's always been very generous.
0: All right, I'm running out of my countdown memories now. When we talk about Company of Strangers, what's that about?
1: Yeah, well, that's an interesting one because, as you know, Daryl kind of hit a point where not a lot was happening, made the big comeback, and then when he's kind of way back into the limelight again, James Rain, the producer Simon Hussey, and he decided to form a little supergroup called The Company of Strangers. Daddy's Gonna Make You a Star was one of the songs off the album. Only made one record. And they did a cover of the Beatles' Baby, You're a Rich Man. But this is the enduring song from that album, Motor City.

0: Yeah, now I remember, Sean. When was that?
1: Yeah, 1991.
0: 91, as late as that. What was it about...
1: It's a big hook, isn't it?
0: What was it about that era that produced all of these absolute legends? What allowed us to do that? Because I'm not sure we've replicated it since.
1: It's interesting, you know. Pre-pokies in pubs, so those bands really got their 10,000 hours in, as Malcolm Gladwell would say. You know, played a lot of shows. People went and saw more live music. The migrant culture was really strong, so you had a lot of, you know, all those families who grew up singing along in pubs in England and Ireland and Scotland and Wales really helped build the rock and roll scene here.
0: And you could see them in a pub for not much money. You know, you could see NXS or Midnight Oil or someone like that at the, you name the pub around Brisbane, you could see them. There were a lot on the Bayside.
1: Oh, yeah, that's right. And then, of course, something happened, didn't it, where they all kind of hit the... I mean, we're so blessed. We're such a great time for music to have all those amazing acts playing at the same time.
0: Yeah. Do you think we will see a return of that? The way the music business is now, you know, you have to stream. The artists get no money off it.
1: Yeah. Yeah. Well, the only way to make money now is to sort of play live shows and sell merchandise. People make more money out of tea towels than they make out of selling your music on the internet. I think, too, the attention span is much shorter. So an artist like Daryl could have a career with Sherbet, then have a solo career, then have a few sidelines. Whereas now, if somebody gets their third album, it's usually their greatest hits, isn't it? It's a lot more single-driven again.
0: Yeah, and the whole industry was set up to succeed. You know, you formed a band, you performed very, very well, you got that experience in the pubs, as you say, and then you went on Countdown and you went on Hey Hey, and people got to know you. There were the magazines that did the pin-up posters of you.
1: Yeah, that's right. And I saw a thing recently where a journalist said, you know, that model wasn't broken. It worked really well, the things you've just described. But, you know, when the internet came along, it changed everything, how we engage with artists. And I guess, too, for young kids who've always been the drivers for pop music, they've got different interests now, where music's still big, but there's also gaming culture. There's other things.
0: Yeah. Not for the first time, I'm going to say I think I saw the best of it. I think we saw the best of it, Sean.
1: I think you probably did. I think we probably did. Yeah. I mean, I look back and, you mentioned some of those bands before, NXS, Midnight Oil, Split Ends, Australian Crawl. I mean, gee whiz, what a time.
0: All right, mate. What's your gig of the week before we go to our last song?
1: My gig of the week is a little bit different this week. It's Eddie Izzard is doing Hamlet down at the Powerhouse, but he's doing all 23 parts himself.
0: Right, that's going to be something. Now, before we go, we're going to play one last song. Tell me about One Summer.
1: Well, One Summer's an interesting one because, as I said, Daryl had a fallow period. He was working on Main Roads for a while. And when he came back, he had a few hits, all written by other people. But this one was interesting. There was a TV show on the ABC, and he was watching it one night, and he thought, yeah, that's, I think One Summer was the name of the show. And he thought, yeah, that's a really good title for a song. So he dove in, wrote it himself, and it was a genuine hit, you know. It's a great, great song.
0: I reckon we should listen to it now. Thanks, Sean. Great to talk.
1: Thank you.
0: Good luck getting home.
1: Thanks, mate. Bye-bye.

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1: Orange Grove Road has a southbound crash near Bosworth Street in Coopers Plains. Pacific Motorway, heavy northbound from Tanimura to Slacks Creek, where you'll find a stationary vehicle in the left shoulder at the end of the Paradise Road on-ramp. Gateway Motorway is on the brakes, northbound from Boondall to Brackenridge. Southbound, it's under speed from Tingalpa to Belmont. And the Bruce Highway under speed northbound through the roadworks at Moorumba Downs and then once again from Kalanga to Narangba. I'm Jimmy Clark on Brisbane's Traffic Leader, 882 4BC.
2: 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And if a quick tune about the land of the free leaves you terrified, maybe it's time to order your lunch directly into a panic room. Whoa! The Wokey Pokey. It's back on 4BC Drive this afternoon.
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1: Gary's waiting next door for his show. He's coming up after 3 o'clock. By jingo, he got into some poor woman yesterday who was recommending that older Australians have to sell their homes to pay back their pension. I can't wait to find out what he's into next. Thank you, Pricey. Thank you, Ash. Thank you, Monday. Thanks to you. I'm back on 9 o'clock on Monday. We'll talk then.

0: 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BC News.
1: It's 3 o'clock. Good afternoon. I'm Georgia Condag. Stronger road safety laws targeting dangerous drivers have been introduced into Queensland Parliament. Kate Carlisle reports.
2: Drink, drug and dangerous drivers will face tougher penalties from December 1. The two new bills will double the penalties for drink and drug drivers and create tougher consequences for other offences. The crackdown includes a zero-tolerance approach to drug driving, including for users of medicinal cannabis. There will be immediate six-month licence suspensions for drivers caught doing more than 40 kilometres an hour over the speed limit. Dangerous driving of a motor vehicle will now have a maximum jail time of 7 years, up from 5. Kate Carlisle, Brisbane.
1: The Albanese government believes criticism of its contentious tax overhaul will dissipate as time moves on. The Greens helped Labor pass its legislation to rein in capital gains and negative gearing concessions. The government was still forced to make some changes to avoid unintended consequences, and further adjustments are on the cards. Prime Minister Anthony Albanese says tax reform is always hard.
3: Now that these changes have occurred as well and are implemented and legislated, some of the nonsense that's out there will dissipate because it won't hit up against reality.
1: Overseas citizens are joining in rescue efforts in Venezuela after the country's worst earthquakes in more than a century. At least 235 people are confirmed dead and more than 1,500 have been injured. The quakes measured magnitudes of 7.2 and 7.5. A study shows 30% of people have a genetic variant that puts them at a greater risk of lung disease and severe COVID. The variant can disrupt the functions of a newly discovered enzyme, increasing the risk of disease. Sydney University researchers say the breakthrough could help develop new treatments. A warning's been issued about the use of AI for bank scams. ASIC has reported more than 4,000 cases of bank impersonation so far this year. Commissioner Alan Kirkland says its new technology is making scams harder to expose.
4: Artificial intelligence is making it easier for scammers to impersonate banks and trick you into thinking that you're dealing with a legitimate representative of your bank rather than somebody who's trying to trick you out of your money.
1: And a limited number of half-price tickets will be available for this year's ECCA, available for purchase all through today. This year marks the 150th anniversary of the Royal Queensland Show. To finance, the All Ords are up 11 points at 8,962, and one Australian dollar is buying 68.9 US cents.
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1: Australia has progressed to the knockout stage of a second consecutive FIFA World Cup. The Socceroos played out a nil-all draw with Paraguay in San Francisco, securing a second-place finish in Group D.
5: And there it is, another high point in the Socceroos World Cup journey. The third time they've qualified for the knockout phase.
1: That audio on SBS. NRL action continues tonight, all in Queensland. The Titans will first host the Bulldogs on the Gold Coast before the Broncos and Roosters go head-to-head at Suncorp Stadium. In Test cricket, New Zealand had a strong start to its third test in England at Trent Bridge. The Black Caps will resume at 4 for 361 on day two. And the draw for Wimbledon will be held tonight with 14 Aussies to find out their opponents in the singles draw. It's 3:04. That's the very latest in news and in sport.
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0: 4BC Traffic. 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And the savings are huge. Bob Jane T-Mart's. They'll look after you.
7: In Robertson, there's a crash on Mains Road at McCulloch Street with delays on both. Orange Grove Road has a southbound crash near Bosworth Street, Coopers Plains. No problems there. Pacific Motorway, heavy northbound from Tanimera to Slakes Creek, where you'll find a stationary vehicle in the left shoulder at the end of the Paradise Road on-ramp. The Gateway Motorway is on the brakes northbound from Boonville to Brackenridge, and the Bruce Highway under speed northbound through the roadworks at Murrumba Downs, and then once again from Kalanga to Narangba. With traffic every 10 minutes, I'm Jimmy Clark on 882 4BC.
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1: Cloudy this afternoon with a high chance of showers, reaching a top of 21 degrees in the city, 22 for Ipswich and 20 on the Bayside, getting down to 12 degrees overnight. A shower or two tomorrow with a top of 21, similar conditions on Sunday, and looking to next week, more showers to continue. On Moreton Bay, south to southeast, winds up to 15 knots, seas below 1 metre. Right now it's 18 degrees at Rosewood. I'm Georgia Kondek with more news at 3:30 on your newsleader, Brisbane's 4BC.

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1: 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And, of course, school zones for the last time for a couple of weeks, in existence until 4 o'clock this afternoon, so 40 kilometres an hour, look after that. Because, yeah, school holidays for everybody starts this afternoon. You have the next 2 weeks off. I'm just going to have one. 0499 880 882 is the text line. The email, of course, is drive@4bc.com.au.
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1: Well, we are excited about this. And it's not just a game, it's simply a celebration, because Australia has done what everyone said they wouldn't do. In the group they are in, they thought we'd come stone motherless last. We haven't. We've come second in the group stage behind the United States, and the home ground advantage for the US is huge. But Australian football fans are pretty excited. The Socceroos safely through the World Cup knockout rounds. It means from a group of 48, we're now in a group of 32. It will continue. They're going to play somebody in Dallas on the 4th of July. Well, won't that be an interesting day to be in America? I think you can get a plane from Brisbane 6 days a week. American Airlines fly Brisbane direct into Dallas-Fort Worth. I'm tempted. I'm tempted. Wouldn't that be great to be there Saturday, the 4th of July in Dallas, watching the Socceroos take on, who are we taking on? Maybe it could be Iran. Maybe it could be New Zealand. There's all sorts of legendary moments ahead anyway. Tony Popovich's men secured this crucial point they needed to play out that gritty nil-all draw today against Paraguay. Sorry if you were wanting to record it and watch it tonight. You should have been like everybody else. Socceroo sickie. It happened in this building. Everyone stop, down tools, the 4BC boardroom empty. That was great because I put in a cockroach bomb and cleaned the room out of all vermin. It was safe. Anyway, it was not the most thrilling match to watch, but I actually can say to you I watched all 95 minutes of it. It's got the job done, and we are through the round of 32. It's like green bottles, so 48 fallen, yeah, well, it's now 32. It marks just the third time in our history, though, we've made it past the group stage, a massive achievement. Anyway, Saturday, July 4th, which will be a Sunday, our time is going to be 4 a.m. kickoff. Why don't we, can we just bring the 4BC Drive program from Dallas? We could do that. Oh, the boss has just faded. Lunch was the big enough bill, she said. Ah, my old mate Carl. Carl Stefanovic. He's a TV superstar. He's officially out at Channel 9, massive 21 years hosting the Today Show. Now, the network's cut ties because Carl refused to drop his independent podcast. It's obviously, you know, ruffled some serious feathers, but look, seriously, I don't get why Channel 9's holding their face till their breath has turned blue over this. The guy is kind of Carl. I guess they got rid of Kyle because Kyle was Kyle. Now Carl is Carl, and now they're both out the door. But anyway, Carl is already hitting back. He's released a video today declaring he's finally free and truly independent as a man. We like independent men. He's been running around fields sitting on park benches talking to people. He's fiercely defending his right to showcase different perspectives on his new show. How outrageous. Does Carl Stefanovic actually believe in free speech?
2: So here's what I believe in. The public deserve to hear perspectives. This country was built by, you know, hardworking Aussies from all around the world, and they were bound by the same values, but very different experiences. So on my show, I've spoken to people who have different perspectives. I know that winds some people up. Sometimes I agree with everything a guest says, sometimes I don't. But importantly, you get to make up your mind. You have the right to hear from different voices. Freedom of speech here and around the world is what this show is about.
1: I think this is the making of Carl Stefanovic. This is not a programmed content. This is Carl just letting you decide. How outrageous, Carl. You're trusting the viewer, trusting the listener. That's what I try to do here as well. I'm going to barricade myself in here. No, I'll be right. I think he's got absolutely no idea what his next career move is. Baloney. He knows exactly what he's doing. Knows exactly what he's doing. What do you think? 133-882. Thanks to Watch Smoke Alarms. Well, I don't like the way they've done this. The Friday afternoon throw out the trash thing. The trash, you know, the stories you don't want out are getting out. Why would the government decide to put a Friday afternoon throw out the trash story about our next representative of His Majesty the King? Apparently, we're just days away from finding out who Queensland's next governor will be. The current one is in office till November, and there's a process. And the government of the day gets to appoint whoever the governor is. Well, according to some media reports, the current mayor of Gundawindi Regional Council and the former National Party leader and indeed LNP Health Minister Lawrence Springborg AM is expected to be officially announced within days. Are they just testing it? So we're going to go from Dr. Jeanette Young to the bloke who used to be her boss, former Queensland Health Minister. Her term is wrapping up in November, and it could be that the Borg will become the official representative of His Majesty the King. I'm hearing some news out of Gundawindi that they're already popping the champagne corks just on the speculation. Make of that what you like. Anyway, it's an incredible journey. There's no doubt about it. Born in Yalabin. Left school at 14, was the youngest ever person elected to the parliament back in, 1989. Never quite made premier, but it seems like he could become the premier's boss. We'll watch with interest. The Attorney General, Deb Frecklington, she's defended the government's position to host the Olympic rowing in Rockhampton. Now, I think this is a beat-up, a big beat-up. I saw some of the stuff coming out of the International Olympic Committee's board meeting that took place in Switzerland. Basically, one person said, the crocodiles in the Fitzroy River, they're going to be behind a fence, aren't they? That's what they said. Because, you know, if, and this is the way it went, if a rower was to be eaten by a crocodile, it could ruin the games. See, I like the kind of esprit de corps about the importance of the games. But, of course, the headline is, it could ruin the games. Anyway, Deb Frecklington says she'd feel safe to row on the Fitzroy River. Okay, good. Anyway, the Australian is reporting that senior Olympic officials in Lausanne, Switzerland, questioned whether the athletes would be at risk from the salties. Not Peter Pasaltis, but the saltwater crocs. And one is questioning, will they be kept behind fences? Yeah, okay. We'll dig into this or dive perhaps further into it a bit later on this hour. We told you about it yesterday. It was happening. The death toll from the Venezuela earthquake's now risen to 235. At least 4,300 people have been injured. Some figures said it could be 100,000. Some saying 10,000. I don't know. Two powerful earthquakes hit in very quick succession. 7.5 was the size of it, which was big. It toppled dozens of buildings. Now, I don't think they're necessarily the best built buildings, but Venezuela has got a lot of wealth from oil. The coastal region of La Guajira experienced some of the heaviest damage. Our thoughts are with everybody. But it is something we will keep an eye on here. A big night ahead for rugby league fans. The Brisbane Broncos are going to lock horns with the very dangerous Sydney Roosters at Suncorp Stadium tonight. Now, the kickoff is at 8 o'clock. The boys are going to need every ounce of local support to get them over the line. And if you can't make it out to Milton, the good news is you don't have to miss a single second of the action because the continuous call team will have you completely covered with the best call in the business right here on 4BC. Plus, if you're watching on the couch or whether you're sitting in the stands, you can actually use the 4BC app. You go to the Google or the Apple store to buy the 4BC app. It costs $0. And you can sync our commentary live with your telly. Match it up perfectly with the online and on-field action. And the Dolphins, of course, taking on the Warriors tomorrow afternoon at Suncorp. And I think the Finns, they're going to be up. Everybody's going to walk the dinosaur. School's now broken up for the winter break. And good news is I have something for you to do with the kids or grandkids. I have a couple of family passes to Dinos Alive. It's an immersive experience in Brisbane, bringing you face-to-face with fearsome, spectacular dinosaurs which dominated the animal world and indeed our whole planet for 140 million years. And ever since they've gone, no one's shut up talking about them. I don't mind being called a dinosaur for that reason. Oh, Gary, you're a dinosaur. Yeah, well, they haven't stopped talking about them. Anyway, if you want to join the program today on the 4BC open line, thanks to Watch Smoke Alarms, that's your way. But wait for that cue to call. We'll give you a cue to call and you can win some passes to go along, family passes to go along and see Dinos Alive. Plenty of things happening here this afternoon. The Wokey Pokey coming up in about an hour from now. 133-882 at 18 past three.
0: The latest 4BC Brisbane traffic, thanks to Brisbane Smiles. 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
3: In Robertson, there's a crash on Mains Road at McCulloch Street with delays both ways. Orange Grove Road's got a southbound crash near Bosworth Street. Cooper Plains has no problems. The Gateway Motorway on the brakes, northbound from Boonville to Bracken Ridge. The Western Freeway is heavy outbound from Toowong through to Fig Tree Pocket. Centenary Highway just the same, northbound from Darra to the Jindalee Bridge. And Bruce Highway is under speed northbound through the roadworks at Moorumba Downs and then once again from Kalanga to Narangba. With traffic every 10 minutes, I'm Jimmy Clark on 882 4BC.
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1: At 22 past three, Brad says, Gary, I'm a fifth generation from Gundawindi, and we're not just simply popping champagne, we're actually pigging out on caviar too, and the sooner the better. This is the mayor. They reckon the mayor's about to become the governor. Well, okay. We will see. We will see. And look, I normally have no criticism of anybody in a viceregal position, although Sam Mostyn, the Governor-General, wants to be now called Samantha. I knew she was a real lefty activist. I knew that. And I made comments the day she became the Governor General. I think we played Cliff Richard's Goodbye Sam, Hello Samantha, because it made sense. So I will call it. We'll see. But what we need is someone without controversy. We need the governor to be... Anyway, we'll see. Now, the Socceroos today, we're going to talk about it a little bit. It's kind of gripped Brisbane, really. I think the Aussies scoring a spot in the World Cup knockout rounds is terrific. A tense nil-nil draw with Paraguay. And, of course, it's a massive achievement. But the match kicked off right in the middle of the workday. And I knew I had to ring a bank today. My call is important to them. They told me that twice yesterday for 20 minutes. Your call is important to me. Please hold the line. For 20 minutes. So that was 40 minutes of my productivity lost. That's basically a half of football. So I didn't even try today. Did you try and ring somebody? I actually had somebody ring me once in the middle of the Melbourne Cup, and I just filed that person away as an idiot. Somebody I knew rang me in the middle of the Melbourne Cup. Did anybody ring you in the middle of that soccer match? Did you try to ring somebody? Was productivity down? Did you stop? Let us know. ING put the price tag of today's Socceroo sickie at $653 million. Because of all these professional no-shows. Now, Carla Banaska has been unwell the last 2 days. She organised her sickie well. She actually got sick, which is no good. Now, Carla, I want you to get better. And proof of life, if you are interested, I saw an email from her. She was cracking jokes. But she can't talk. The local venues and South Bank Live site were absolutely buzzing with fans. They clearly decided soccer was far more important than spreadsheets. So here's the question. Why did you pull a sickie? Don't tell me your name. Don't tell me your place of business, because that'll get you into trouble. But the statute of limitations probably is in place if you want to ring up. Tell us a story. Let us know. It's okay. Fess up. It'll be better for you. You won't have to go to confession. Give me a buzz, 133-882. We'll pull the curtain across and listen silently to you confess. You can text the show as well, 0499-880-882.
0: Bringing you the stories that matter to Brisbane. This is 4BC Drive. And now, Gary Hardgrave comments.
1: School holidays, they've started today, so of course the next 2 weeks, in fact 3 weekends from tomorrow, the rail line between Brisbane and the Gold Coast is going to be shut. Not working. It'd have to be the worst railway line in the known universe. Given the number of weeks and months this thing's been shut down, the railway line, this is the serious part, the railway line between the third and sixth largest cities in Australia is not working again for the next 3 weekends, for the next 2 weeks. And it's all coinciding with school holidays. I mean, you just can't help stupid. It's pretty evident to me the infrastructure first installed back in the 1870s isn't up to the task of being a rail system for the 21st century. And I think the answer lies not in this continuous maintenance shutdown of this railway line, but perhaps building a second railway line, a different route between Brisbane and the Gold Coast. It's evident we need an alternative to cope with population growth. So forget this Cross River Rail thing, which is, I don't think, ever going to open. Brisbane needs to invest in new rail infrastructure in new areas. And worldwide, urban rail systems are doing this. They're transitioning decades-old, sometimes century-old rail infrastructure into high-frequency networks supporting 21st-century populations. Now, I've got three examples. Three global hub cities, Singapore, Sydney, and London. They have rewritten the rules of long-standing rail infrastructure. Singapore has a mass transit network. It's globally renowned for its efficiency, yet its foundational lines are entering their fourth decade of intense operation. And the Singaporeans, well, they're executing a precision integration strategy to maximise system resilience. In other words, they're spending money on it. Their new Circle Line Stage 6 is closing the loop in Singapore's orbital line. It's turning what is a horseshoe-shaped route right now into a continuous ring around the central business district. Isn't that something we need here in Brisbane? Concurrently, Singapore's also overhauling the rolling stock and also renewing older infrastructure. And they're showing that maintaining a world-class system requires perpetual reinvention, braiding new pathways, building new rail tracks, into a legacy grid. They're not disrupting daily economic momentum. Boy, Queensland Rail could learn from Singapore. But closer to home, Sydney is undertaking one of the most radical brownfield transit experiments in the world. They're confronted with a sprawling century-old suburban rail network. It's prone to systemic bottlenecks. They can't get enough trains and enough tracks. But New South Wales is converting parts of its old heavy rail network into a fully automated, driverless, rapid transport system. They've got this marvellous Sydney Metro section under Sydney Harbour. Now they've decided to pivot to the highly complex conversion of a 130-year-old Bankstown line. 130 years old. They're going to transform this corridor into the southwest extension of the M1 Metro line. It'll involve severing a live heavy rail branch from the legacy network, having a dedicated new rail line, and building it to automated standards. Then there's London, which has the oldest underground railway system on earth, and constant upgrades are essentially an exercise in structural archaeology. And the British capital recently demonstrated the power of grand-scale infrastructure integration with the Elizabeth Line. Now, rather than building an isolated tube line into the chalk, the project stitched together historic surface rail lines in the east and west of London with a brand new twin-bore tunnel deep beneath central London. And the success of this Elizabeth Line, well, it's quickly become the UK's busiest rail service, 300 million journeys in the first 2 years. It's not signalled a pause. Instead, it's highlighted the acute need for continuous maintenance where the new world meets the old. Now, London is continuously reinventing their rail system. Brisbane isn't. I mean, Queensland Rail is lethargic. Decisions there controlled by restrictions imposed by the rail unions and their cosy arrangements with Queensland Rail Management. But my point is this. They're going to shut down the Gold Coast line yet again for the school holidays. If London, Sydney and Singapore can constantly reinvent and expand their old systems into new rail to meet their challenging demands, why is it that Queensland Rail keeps failing? Sydney, Singapore, London, proving the reward for building a transformative transit project is the immediate obligation to upgrade their old legacy network feeding into it. So it's closing loops in Singapore, it's automating historic branch lines in Sydney, it's threading tunnels underneath the Victorian foundations in London. I mean, all these cities can upgrade without shutting off services. Look, it's complex, it's costly, but we need to reimagine our railways. True world cities are. Queensland Rail needs serious intervention, and these school holidays, they are once again letting us down. No serious world city would put up with this rubbish. And Brisbane, Australia's third largest, and the Gold Coast, Australia's sixth largest cities, we shouldn't be putting up with it either. Keen to know what you think. 133-882, thanks to Watch Smoke Alarms. It's 3:30. And Georgia Kondek is in the 4BC newsroom. What's happening?
10: Good afternoon, Gary. A West Australian teenager who threatened to kill the Prime Minister and New South Wales Premier has avoided jail. The 19-year-old pleaded guilty to making threats to kill the politicians in Instagram messages in January. The RACQ has welcomed tougher road safety laws introduced in state parliament. The changes will double penalties for drink and drunk driving, while greater consequences will apply for motorists caught speeding. Overseas citizens are joining in rescue efforts in Venezuela after the country's worst earthquakes in more than a century. And a new study shows 30% of people have a genetic variant, putting them at greater risk of lung disease and severe COVID. In sport, for the second consecutive FIFA World Cup, the Socceroos have advanced from the group stage. A new nil-all draw against Paraguay secures second place in Group D and a place in the round of 32. Gary, I'll have more news at 4.
11: The latest 4BC Brisbane traffic, thanks to Brisbane Smiles. 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
3: The Gateway Motorway is on the brakes northbound from Boondall to Brackenridge, and the Riverside Expressway heavy inbound. It's delay-free outbound, though, towards the Captain Cook Bridge, with the Pacific Motorway heavy from there through Woolloongabba. The Western Freeway heavy outbound from Swong to Victory Pocket, and the Centenary Highway just the same northbound from Darra to the Jindalee Bridge. Bruce Highway is under speed northbound through the roadworks in Murrumba Downs and then once again from Kalanga to Narangba. With traffic every 10 minutes, I'm Jimmy Clark on 882 4BC.
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1: Having compliant smoke alarms installed in your home is one thing. 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
13: If the walls of the Normandy could talk, they'd tell you they'd never moved an inch, even as the city around them transformed. 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
1: At 25 to 4, plenty of text coming in. Jeff, he said, Gary, just one difference between Singapore and here is the citizens in Singapore have a work ethic. They're not beholden also to a pile of union thugs led by radical lefties governments. That's Jeff at Laidley. Brad's got a similar thought. Absolutely love your show, Gary. Thank you, Brad. He said, you'd be aware Singapore and London don't have our cancerous CFMEU. That's why we can't get anything done or built at a price which is competitive. These thugs have to go.

0: Australia's sixth largest city get on a bus. What do they think they are, Melbourne? Instead, they're going to build a line to a shopping centre. Yeah, well, that's what they're doing. The north end of the Gold Coast is going to have light rail up into the Premier's electorate, up to the Housing Minister's electorate, but nothing on the southern end. And during the Games, tourists travelling from Brisbane to the Gold Coast Airport by public transport will have to catch a train, a tram, and then a bus. And you're right, mate. Conrad, 100%. He said, smart state, really? Yeah, that's why I don't have that number plate. 133-882, thanks to Watch Smoke Alarm. We've had them in one place all week. Federal politicians, they've been sitting in Canberra. Here to wrap up the week. It's sort of part of his psychological treatment after a week of watching this all happen. Federal political editor Michael Packey joins us. Michael, I hope you're okay. Are you okay?
1: Oh, look, I'm okay, but it's not over yet. There's still another week to go.
0: Yeah.
1: I'm hearing your pain.
0: Let's start with One Nation, Pauline Hanson's monoculture comments. I think that she hasn't quite explained it, but she's tried to. It's been a hot topic all week. The big sledge is on. What's the reaction?
1: Yeah, well, the reaction I think is quite interesting because, again, it's something that doesn't appear to be really affecting Pauline Hanson, but it's affecting Angus Taylor, the Liberal leader, the opposition leader, the official opposition leader. He's the one that's been caught up in Pauline Hanson's monoculture. So she made these comments at the press club last week saying that she wants to see a monoculture. No one quite really understands what it means, and she's been trying to explain it for the best part of this week. Essentially, what she's saying is that people can have in Australia can have various racial backgrounds, and they do, but once they come to Australia, they should adhere by Australian values and make sure that they can speak English. That's broadly what she's saying.
0: And no one will disagree with that, Michael. I've been saying it for 30 years. Be who you are, but be it for Australia. It's a challenge to everybody coming here. And she used the Socceroos as an example. She said, yeah, there's people from all around the world, but they've got one culture, and that is winning in the name of Australia. Yippee.
1: That's right. So she's tried to explain it using the Socceroos as an analogy, but she's saying that she doesn't believe in multiculturalism.
0: Hmm.
1: So it became this argument between what is multiculturalism, what is a monoculture, and then she's tried to explain it. So then Angus Taylor was asked, said to Angus Taylor, well, Mr. Taylor, do you agree with multiculturalism or do you agree with Pauline Hanson's monoculture? And he's tied himself up in knots because he couldn't answer the question. And eventually what he did say was that he believes in a version of multiculturalism, not Labor's version of multiculturalism, which I think complicates the story even more. So essentially what Angus Taylor believes in is that, yes, we are a multicultural society, but we need to adhere to Australian values, which I think most people would agree to. But I think Angus Taylor needed to have that answer straight away. I think he let himself get into a trap at a press conference earlier this week when he was asked as to whether or not he believed or supported Pauline Hanson's comments, and he didn't quite answer the question. And so what's that leading to now? It's leading to leaks against him. We saw stories in the paper yesterday. We're seeing stories in the papers again today that his colleagues are essentially giving him 6 months, maybe a year if he's lucky, to start turning the fortunes of the Liberal Party and the coalition more broadly around, or he's going to be punted.
0: So, well, that's right. The Liberal Party is all but over in my reading of it, Michael, and I don't say that without in a flippant way. The problem is if Angus Taylor wanted to get a take on it, he's got my number. He could ring me and he'd say, Gary, you're a Minister for Multicultural Affairs. What's your take on it? I've told you my view, be who you are, be it for Australia. I would be turning it back onto the Prime Minister and saying, mate, you're putting three flags up everywhere you go. We're one country. Why can't we unite behind one flag? Why are you surprised? Why are you dividing us up into separate tribes? Turn it back to the Prime Minister, but he doesn't do that. So obviously there's a 12-year-old advisor giving him better advice.
1: You're right. I mean, he hasn't been able to turn it back on to the Prime Minister, whether it be with this issue or other issues such as the tax legislation.
0: Exactly.
1: I just don't think that he's been able to land any real blows. And again, you've got Labor that's able to do these deal with the Greens. You've got legislation which is an absolute dog's breakfast, and it's passing, but the opposition can't seem to land any real significant blows on the PM.
0: Yeah, well, as I said, the Liberal Party's over. It's just about done, dusted, stick a fork in. That's

0: where it's at right now, Michael. Unfortunately, I'm sorry, but that's where it's at. And Angus is going to have to ride the dead horse, well, nowhere. That's the problem for him. Look, and the one thing he did do right this week, though, was he didn't vote for this bad legislation. He didn't vote for the widow tax. All the Labor backbenchers crowing about their new bill getting through this week, they are all on the record as having voted for the widow tax. The impact on somebody who's a joint owner of an investment property losing the capital gains concession. This is a big problem for Labor this week.
1: Yeah, absolutely. And you're right. Okay, the Liberal Party didn't vote for the legislation. They never were going to vote for it. But it's still gone through with the support of the Greens. But the thing is here, the widow tax, okay? So essentially, as you quite rightly explained, if you're a couple, you jointly own, let's say, an investment property, within that couple, someone dies or there's a divorce, well, then you'll lose your capital gains and negative gearing concessions. The government has now changed that once it discovered that that was going to be an unintended consequence. So that has now been changed. But the question is, how many other loopholes and unintended consequences are in the confines of this legislation? That's what we still don't know. Remember with the trusts, there was a problems with the trust element that the federal government put forward, which it was then forced to change. So it's the government has put this legislation forward, but it's already been making amendments virtually every single day, because every single day people are finding a loophole. And the funny thing is, this widow tax component of the legislation, that was discovered by independent Senator David Pocock.
0: Yeah.
1: He was the one that found it. And he's saying, you're rushing this legislation. Look what's happened here. You know, there's probably going to be further mistakes in this legislation, which you're going to have to fix, which is going to make this legislation a dog's breakfast.
0: It sure is. So, Michael, I mean, the point is, if you were seeing a change of government, I don't think you will anytime soon, what you would do is sack every one of the bureaucrats that gave you the advice this bill was okay.
1: That's the other side of the story here. The other side of the story here is exactly that. Is like, you've had bureaucrats, and there's plenty of them. There's plenty of them that have designed this legislation, and now you're finding that there's all these loopholes in it. So doesn't it then stand to reason that, okay, even if you wanted to go ahead with these changes, they did need a lot more scrutiny at an inquiry level? The inquiry into these changes needed to be more than 2 or 3 days long. You'd needed, you know, maybe more than a month to actually go through the legislation and find where the problems actually are.
0: Yeah.
1: So I'm really surprised that they've allowed that to ride out.
0: Yeah, I guess the new One Nation MP accidentally voting with the Greens and the Teals because he didn't have staff there. That seems to be the response. Meanwhile, it's Teal for two, two for Teals. They're going to form a new political party. Who knows what that all means? But what about the ISIS brides back on their way to Australia? Angus Taylor is trying to stop this. I don't know whether that goes anywhere, but why is it
1: all back?
0: Yeah, exactly. That's it. It's all over. There's just nothing for him to campaign on at the moment.
1: So he can campaign that the government has allowed them back in. But where this does fall over for the opposition is that when they were in power, they also allowed people from that camp, that Al-Roj camp in Syria, back into Australia, including ISIS fighters themselves were allowed back into the country because they were Australian citizens. And there's that argument about Australian citizens. But where the story moved this week is that you had one of these ISIS brides which was subject to a temporary exclusion order. That means she was not able to enter Australia for at least 2 years. Well, she appealed that exclusion order, and the government is saying that on legal grounds, it was forced to remove the order and grant her a permit to come back into the country with her daughter. So, you know, the government is saying that she will face tight monitoring and a lot of security. But you've got someone who was on a temporary exclusion order. The reason is that they couldn't come into Australia, even though they were an Australian citizen, because they posed a significant security risk. She, you know, says, I don't believe I should be subject to this order. And essentially, the Home Affairs Minister, Tony Burke, says, yep, that's right. You shouldn't be subject to the order. You can come back.
0: All right. Well, Michael, rest up because it's all back again next week. He's the federal political editor for this radio station. A week of federal parliament, another week next week. You can hear the strain in his voice. He's very, I We like Michael Packey. Why does the boss keep sending him there? Yeah. 1-3-8-82, thought we see open line. Thanks to Watch Smoke Alarms, 14 to 4.
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3: The Gateway Motorway is on the brakes northbound from Boondall to Brackenridge. Southbound, it's under speed from Tingalpa down to Rochedale. Riverside Expressway is heavy inbound, but it's delay-free outbound towards Capital Cook Bridge, with the Pacific Motorway heavy once more from there through Woolloongabba. Western Freeway heavy outbound from Toowong to Fig Tree Pocket. Centenary Highway just the same northbound from Darra to the Jindalee Bridge. And the Bruce Highway is under speed northbound from Bald Hills to Burfengarry. With traffic every 10 minutes, I'm Jimmy Clark on 882 4BC.
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0: 10 to 4 across the Wokey Pokey coming up very soon. We'll have a preview, I believe. Is that right? Yes, we are. We'll do that in a moment. Did you take a random day off? That's what RDO stands for, doesn't it? Did you chuck a sickie for the Socceroos today? Well, let us know. 1-3-8-82. We're happy to take confessions. Father Gary is in.
2: It's time to go beyond the headlines with the 4BC Drive News Deep Dive.
0: I don't know whether we want to deep dive into this thing or not. Yeah. The 2032 rowing event on the Fitzroy River in Rockhampton. The state government is adamant the event will be taking place in croc-infested waters. I can't even believe I'm saying that. But fresh concerns, the International Olympics Committee, they've gone, mon Dieu, what? Is there crocodiles behind the fence? What is going on here? Georgia Kondek from the 4BC Newsroom joins me now. They have a concern. They realise that saltwater crocs can eat people.
11: That's right, Gary. Well, and like, it's probably not a shock, but they're concerned is centred around athletes competing in crocodile-infested waters.
0: I'll stay away from Queensland then.
11: There you go. So there are reports, questions are being raised, whether the reptiles will be kept behind fences, and the response has been wildlife authorities will monitor the area before the competition. Now, that's obviously not putting anybody's minds at ease, and some officials have said if an athlete is bitten, that's going to be the end of the game.
0: Sorry.
11: Now, there were questions of, you know, will crocodiles be behind fences? And again, they were told wildlife officers will be patrolling and scouting the area beforehand. World rowing officials are undertaking detailed technical assessments of the river in Rockhampton amid serious misgivings among competitors.
0: Now, Georgia, I've heard about people, you know, being ticket sharks. Mm. So I just think no ticket, no crocodile. They can't get past the fence, surely. We'll tell them no ticket, no entry.
11: I mean, we can try and see their response.
0: The government's got their own take.
11: Yeah, well, we've even spoken about it multiple times, Gary. Yeah. Jared Blaise said if they don't want it in Rocky, it ain't happening. Mm. The Premier has also quoted saying, if it's good enough for Queensland kids, it's good enough for Paris from Paris. And today, they're still locked into the plan of hosting the event in the central region. Now, the Attorney General was asked about the controversy today during a presser on a completely separate topic, but she was very quick to defend the government.
12: The Chris Avulli government has committed to have an Olympics for all of Queensland. Now, the Deputy Premier and the Sports Minister are very clear on this fact. We are advocating for rowing in Rocky, and that's exactly what we're supporting.
11: And then she was asked if she would get in the river, and this was her response.
12: I would row on the Fitzroy, absolutely. And look, it is a beautiful part of the world. And I, like I say, I for one can't wait for rowing to be in Rocky.
0: Okay. Yep. But it's their fault, not hers. That's basically what she's saying anyway. Yep. I think we're all a bit more interested in the in athletes, how they feel about rowing and croc-infested. What does get me rowing fast?
11: Yeah, well, maybe that's the tactic. I don't know. But, well, while crocodiles are grabbing the headlines, many rowers are also worried about what they describe as an unfair race course. So competitors who have trained on the Fitzroy called out strong currents, flooding and varying conditions between lanes, which they say could affect results at an Olympic level. A petition is calling for the rowing to be moved to a purpose-built course closer to Brisbane, which has attracted almost 6,000 signatures from Olympians, world champions, coaches and rowing officials. Now, rowing coach, administrator and commentator Ray Elbert spoke to Shane Doherty earlier today and had this to say.
13: One of my least worries is the crocodiles.
14: Quite right then. If it's not the crocodiles, Ray, what is your concern?
13: Well, the uneven current distribution across the lanes is one of my concerns. Debris affecting the race conditions and a compromised competitive fairness. You know, the northern bank is about 10 metres high and the wind comes around the finish line area at about 80 degrees to the course. So
11: he also mentioned, we haven't had an Olympic rowing regatta on a river for an Olympic event since 1948. So there is a number of concerns and a lot of people saying we should be looking at other venues. And Gary, we've spoken about this before. Mm. Moreton City Council have been putting up their hand saying we've got a plan in place to build our own venue with a redevelopment of the Boral Quarry.
0: Well, it sounds good to me. Why don't they do a dragon boat race there? Dragons, crocodiles, sharks, could be something. Could be. Anyway,
11: could be.
0: I'm just the king of compromise here. Georgia, thank you for that deep dive. Or it's really from the bank looking at the river, I think. 133-882 here at 4BC. It's 6 to 4.
2: Traffic. Got something you want to say? You're in the right place. This is Brisbane's 4BC. Give us a call on 133-882.
3: Western Freeway heavy outbound from Toowong to Victory Pocket and a Centenary Highway is just the same northbound from Darra to the Jindalee Bridge. The Pacific Motorway on and off the brakes southbound from Springwood to Daisy Hill. And it's the same going northbound from Tanimera to Slakes Creek. Riverside Expressway heavy inbound, but it's delay-free outbound towards the Captain Cook Bridge where you'll find the Pacific Motorway heavy once more from there through Woolloongabba. And the Bruce Highway is under speed northbound from Ballfield to Burfengarry. With traffic every 10 minutes, I'm Jimmy Clark on 882 4BC.
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0: 3 to 4 with Gary Hargrave. 4BC's got a State of Origin 3 party. It's going to be a nail-biting decider. So we've decided to throw a party at the Normanby. We're going to cheer Queensland on loudly. You could be there. Starting next week, listen for the cue to call breakfast, mornings, afternoons and on this drive program. And be the successful caller and you will win a double pass to see State of Origin in style. There's going to be bevvies, the footy food, a private space to watch the game. And Jason Matthews is going to be there. Jason said to me today, Gary, are you going to be there? Yeah, mate, if you're going to be there, I'll be there, you know.
24: Up
0: me.
24: The Maroons.
0: Thanks, Jace. And we'll host a special edition of Sports Today and also host the watch party. You have to bring a watch. Jason wants contributions.
24: New South Wales don't get Origin.
0: But he can get your watch. Anyway, all thanks to the Normandy Hotel. I see a cold drink in the beer garden, family lunch at the bistro. It's all there, the iconic Normandy. It's exactly where it's always been. And listen for your chance to win all next week on Brisbane's 4BC. Coming up in about 25 minutes from now, you know, with a working week about to finish, time to kick back. Have a cup of tea, despair at the world.

right. Your weekend starts right here. 4BC Drive's Wokey Pokey, our weekly opportunity to laugh at the world of woke, which has slowly taken over because, frankly, if you don't laugh, you're going to bawl your eyes out. Coming up this week, Washington politicians hosting sex workers to find out how inflation is hurting the oldest profession. The co-founder of Wikipedia gets locked out and permanently banned from editing his own website. A famous internet duck gets barred from a World Cup match by humourless football bureaucrats. And a classic sea shanty gets a PC, political correct, makeover, replaces a drunken sailor with a ticklish pirate. They had to be on something. The Wokey Pokey, it's on in about 25 minutes' time here on 4BC Drive.

0: Stand by, of course, as well. A bit of a musical treat with the Wyndham Fringe Festival this weekend. For $20, we're going to give you a couple of tenors.
1: Sanford, Sandgate, Shayla Park, Stratty. 4BC is Brisbane. News.
2: It's 4 o'clock. Good afternoon. I'm Georgia Kondek. RACQ is welcoming tougher road safety laws introduced in state parliament today. The changes will double penalties for drink and drug driving, while greater consequences will apply for motorists caught speeding. Road safety manager Josh Cooney says the reforms come at a critical time.
3: Today we hit 150 lives lost on our roads so far this year. Last year was a 16-year record. As we stand here right now today, we are 15 deaths ahead of where we were this time last year. So the status quo is just not getting it done. The status quo is unacceptable.
2: Meantime, a statewide road safety operation is launching ahead of the busy winter school holidays. Chloe Affleck reports.
4: Operation Yankee Cold Snap will officially commence tomorrow and will run through the June-July school holidays as police crack down on dangerous driver behaviours during one of the busiest travel periods of the year. The high-visibility operation is focused on reducing road trauma and saving lives by targeting the fatal five. That's speeding, drink and drug driving, distraction and failure to wear seatbelts. It comes as the state reaches a grim milestone with more than 150 lives tragically lost on our roads this year so far, up from 135 this time last year. Police issuing a reminder to drivers to slow down, drive to conditions, and make safe choices. Chloe Affleck, Brisbane.
2: A West Australian man who threatened to kill Prime Minister Anthony Albanese and New South Wales Premier Chris Minns has avoided jail. Will King pleaded guilty to the threats on Instagram. The 19-year-old's been given a 7-month suspended sentence. Former Reserve Bank Governor Philip Lowe says the federal government's tax changes will hurt business investment. Legislation has passed reining in capital gains and negative gearing concessions from July next year. The government has been forced to make adjustments as unintended consequences are identified in the new laws. Speaking at a Future Generation conference, Mr. Lowe says the tax reform should have been limited to the property market.
5: From a tax design perspective, I think the change in the negative gearing and the capital gains tax omission of residential property is sensible, but the other changes will end up hurting living standards here.
2: And James Cook University researchers are investigating what drives emotional burnout among newly registered nurses. It comes as new figures show Australia faces a looming shortage of around 8,000 nurses by 2035. Lead researcher Kate Hurley says their research is one of a kind.
6: These common themes that we keep seeing around unsupportive workplaces, role stress and workload expectations have been explored in detail before, but this research really wanted to look at how this was impacting graduate nurses specifically, because we know that there is issues with retention.
2: To finance, just before the close, the All Ords is trading up 10 points at 8,962 and one Aussie dollar buying 68.9 US cents.
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2: The Socceroos have secured the crucial point they needed to reach the knockout phase at the FIFA World Cup. Australia played out a scoreless draw with Paraguay in San Francisco, sealing second place in their group. Coach Tony Pogovic telling SBS while his side couldn't find the net, they deserved to advance to the round of 32.
7: Unbelievable. Just so proud of everyone involved, the staff, the players, just a wonderful young group of men. And, you know, now we go to Dallas and we'll try and do something special.
2: Round 17 of the NRL resumes tonight with the Bulldogs taking on the Titans, and Aussie golfer Minwoo Lee has shot a 2-under par opening round at the PGA Tour's Travellers Championship. That's news and sport.
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8: The Western Freeway is heavy outbound from Toowong to Victory Pocket, and the Centenary Highway is on and off the brakes now, northbound from Sumner to the Jindalee Bridge. Riverside Expressway has heavy inbound delays. It's fine outbound towards Captain Cook Bridge, but you'll find the Pacific Motorway heavy from there through Woolloongabba. Pacific Motorway is on and off the brakes southbound from Springwood to Daisy Hill. It's the same northbound from Tanimura to Slacks Creek. And Bruce Highway is under speed northbound from Bald Hills all the way to Burpengary. For traffic every 10 minutes, I'm Jimmy Clark on 882 4BC.
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2: Cloudy this afternoon with a high chance of showers and a top of 21 degrees in the city, 22 in Ipswich and 20 on the Bayside. Getting down to 12 degrees overnight with a shower or two tomorrow with a top of 21. Similar conditions on Sunday, also a top of 21 and showers continuing next week. On Moreton Bay, south to south-easterly winds, 10 to 15 knots, seas below 1 metre. Right now it's 16 degrees at Springwood. I'm Georgia Kondek with more news at 4.30 on your news leader, Brisbane's 4BC.
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0: At 4:07, coming up, a couple of Brisbane legends. Key to the City winners, the two tenors. They're going to join me in the studio for a chat. A special live performance you won't want to miss. Your calls, 133 882, the 4BC open line. Thanks to Watch Smoke Alarms. Texts, keep them coming in. I talked last hour about the fact school holidays have started this afternoon, so therefore the Gold Coast line, the line between Brisbane and the Gold Coast, shut. It's shut for the next 2 weeks, three weekends, just what they do. It's as regular as clockwork, more regular than the train service. Clive says, Gary, I challenge you to get a train from Bundaberg and Maribyrnong at a reasonable time, which is reliably on time. Yeah. Okay. I got it. That's Clive. Your own thought, 133 882 0499 880 882. The email, as always, it's drive@4bc.com.au.
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0: The 10 Tenors, absolute Brisbane institution, and of course they were given the keys to the city to celebrate 30 years of enormous global success. And one of the former stars of the group, Roger Davey, is back with a spectacular new show called The Two Tenors. And he's teamed up with an award-winning musical theatre star, Matthew Lee, to bring the incredible music of Josh Groban to life. And it's just a lovely mix. They're performing at the Wynnum Fringe Festival Sunday afternoon, and you'd be mad not to miss it. I think we're going to give you a chance to win a double to go along to it. But before they hit the stage this weekend, they've come into the studio to chat and perform for us live. Roger, Matthew, great to see you both.
15: G'day, Gary. How are you going?
0: Yeah, look, I'm feeling really quite excited about this because I love the way the tenors perform. And yes, like everybody, I've enjoyed the 10 tenors. I was telling you about a mate of mine who worked with the Scottish Opera for decades, an Australian who travelled overseas to do that. Now, I guess, Roger, firstly, huge congratulations on the key to the city. What could you open with the keys? Any idea?
15: Well, unfortunately, there was only one key, and the producer DJ who now owns the Ten Tenors. He actually got the framed copy of the key.
0: Mm.
15: We all ended up with a
0: photo
15: put on our wall. So I actually approached the Lord Mayor's office and said, "Oh, wouldn't it be great if we could all have something that we could put up on our wall, pass on to our kids, our grandkids, and what have you?" So there's something on my wall that says I was part of the original group,
0: and rightly so, because my mate Keith, who's no longer with us, sadly, Keith MacDonald, the Scottish opera, he was given a key to the City of London. Which is pretty special. At least you could open something with that, I suppose.
15: Yeah. Well, there's only been three actual keys to the city given to Brisbaneites. One is Savage Garden, the other one was Powderfinger, and now the Ten Tenors.
0: But that's huge, isn't it? Mm. I mean, this must be incredibly special to be acknowledged in this.
15: Yeah, it is. You know, 30 years of history and, went from a bit of a hobby, really, out of the conservatorium. It was actually for Channel 10's 10th birthday the original idea.
0: Mm.
15: It was during the Three Tenors type of time frame, the famous Three Tenors, and then they got 10 tenors together for Channel 10's 10th birthday and sang the Three Tenors songs, like O Solo Mio, La Donne Morte.
0: This is like, 1975 or something, was it?
15: They
0: used to be Channel O. I just went to Channel O's 10th birthday in 1975. There you go.
16: Might be before my time.
0: Yeah, it was a bit before my time too. I was awfully young, but I went. Well, the late David Jull snuck me in. There were prawns
15: remember
0: about 5
15: Ken
0: miles
15: Lord?
0: Long.
15: Remember Ken Lord?
0: I do remember
15: Ken Lord was the one that came up with the idea.
0: Okay.
15: And he approached some singers out of the conservatorium so the rest is history.
0: Okay, so the two tenors, where did you get that sort of idea? You teamed up creating this whole new show, you and Matthew.
15: Yeah, so because I come from a classical opera background and I've been performing as a corporate entertainer for the last 20-something years, I've been performing pretty much the phone book, really, in terms of audience reaction and what people like to hear and things like that. So I've been singing opera, I've been singing Frank Sinatra, I've been singing Josh Groban.
0: Okay.
15: So, and I've sung a lot of Josh Groban over the years and Andrea Bocelli songs as well. And after Josh Groban's just done his big show here in Queensland, it was a sellout world tour, I thought, well, wouldn't that be wonderful to put together a celebration of Josh Groban and the incredible songs and artists that inspired him.
0: Is there any shortage of music inspiration from your point of view, Matthew? I mean, being an accomplished tenor takes you anywhere, really.
16: It does, and a lot of my background started as a child seeing classical music and being familiar with artists like Josh Groban. Other voices like Anthony Warlow and John Farnham, the Main Event CD that came out.
0: Terrific show. I went to the show, Main Event.
16: Wow, no, I never went. I was just a child, but I grew up listening to those songs.
0: You're making me feel old, Matthew. Stop doing this.
16: I don't feel so young myself these days with being a father now. But I actually was someone who grew up listening to the Ten Tenors and buying their albums as well. So it's kind of...
0: So here you are with one of them.
16: Yeah, that's right. And so and Josh Groban's music, the music we perform, has been a big influence on me as well. So
0: okay, you guys get together. You got this fantastic thing happening at the Lunchbox Theatre at Wynnum. That's 3:30 on Sunday. That is terrific. Mm. The audience, though, you're right about the range of music. There's all sorts of things that get factored into this. Yeah. Josh Groban's a fantastic grab point for a lot of people.
15: Absolutely.
0: You can really... You can have the crowd melt into your hands in a lot of ways, I would have thought.
15: Mm, absolutely, absolutely. Especially Josh Groban's music. It's just so timeless. He's got those fantastic songs like You Raise Me Up, The Prayer, Time to Say Goodbye, So, you know, those fantastic songs that everybody knows. And it touches people, yeah.
0: I think that's right. There's certainly a lot of favourites there. But even if people just don't fully understand Josh Groban, the point is they come to the show.
15: Oh, yeah.
0: They'll get hooked in.
16: You'll be hooked in. And the sound of 2, 10, 50 tenors, men singing, it's an incredible thing. And we've tried to do a lot of a popera crossover between popular music theatre and more traditional opera.
0: I was going to say, Matthew, you've done the musical theatre stuff. So what sort of things have you done there?
16: Well, I've been in Brisbane on and off for a long time, but I have done a lot of community theatre.
0: Mm.
16: So over the last few years, I've been in quite a lot of productions up in Redcliffe and in Ipswich. So I've been in Jersey Boys, Mamma Mia, and then most recently last year out at Ipswich, I played the title role of Jekyll and Hyde, which was...
0: You had two minds about it.
16: Wonderful. I was in two minds about it.
0: You know, the thing about Brisbane's community theatre scene, if I could just...
15: Oh, it's huge.
0: It's magnificent, though. Mm. It is so fantastic. St. Luke's at Eckerburn, Sunnybank Theatre Group are two that come to mind that... There are people who just put on shows because they want to put on shows.
15: Yeah. Yeah.
0: I've been along to a few of them. I'm afraid at comedies I laugh my head off so much so that the cast say thank you for laughing, because Brisbane audiences, they think, are a little bit, oh, can I laugh here? Can I get engaged? Did you find that Brisbane audiences were, they used to be known for sitting there saying, do I applaud now?
16: Yeah.
0: I think they got better.
16: I think there's a real understanding that the arts is accepted as, you know, anything goes. People are quite themselves.
0: And you can enjoy it. You're allowed to enjoy it.
16: Yeah.
15: And like the music theatre scene here is huge. When I first came to Queensland, it was all about opera.
0: Mm.
15: All the great teachers were here at the Conservatorium and Opera Queensland. And then over the course of the last probably 15, 20 years, it's really changed, and there's a lot of musical theatre that's being pumped out and taught in academies and schools around Brisbane. So there's so many stages that these guys can go out and perform to and get there and hone their crafts.
16: There's a lot of triple threats coming up in the youth.
0: Yeah.
16: You can see it in some of the young adults now.
0: Well, isn't that great? Yeah. So the Fringe Festival, I guess, is just part of the scene now, the Wynnum Fringe Festival. It's really important.
15: Yeah, and it's a really incredible festival, because it started, Tom Oliver started it seven years ago during COVID.
0: Yeah, I know.
15: And he was looking like, everybody was lost all of their work in front of live audiences and what have you. So everything was being performed online and what have you. And Tom came up with this idea and created this idea about having a sort of a fringe festival online where lots of entertainers would come and perform and what have you online. And it was the brainchild of him, and 7 years later, it's huge now.
0: Yeah. Takes 7 years for an event to be settled, to actually be cemented in place. So perfect, you're going to perform for us live in the studio. Mm. What's the inspiration for that?
15: Well, as you know, I talked about the fact that Josh Groban's music and the artists he inspired, and I think that Ed Sheeran and Andrea Bocelli, when they performed this song Perfect, it is a song that inspires people, because Ed Sheeran wrote the song, but it's been performed by Josh Groban, been performed by Andrea Bocelli, and we just love to sing it together.
0: Fantastic. Well, Ed Sheeran and I, we're very close. I helped bring Ed to Southeast Queensland earlier this year, and Ipswich have actually acknowledged that. They've given us a certificate thanking us.
15: Wonderful.
0: So Ed and I, seriously, we're like that. Just like that, fingers crossed. I'm the little finger at the end. But no, we're very close. Transform us. Look forward to it. Thank you.
16: Thank you.

0: Magnificent. Thank you so much. Live performance, we love it, and it's all happening, of course, at the Lunchbox Theatre, Wynnum, for the Wynnum Fringe Festival. For Roger and for Matthew, I appreciate you both being here today. And you have got a double pass you can give away?
1: Yes, we have. We're going to give away a double pass. That would be fantastic.
0: Okay, make a call, number four right now, 133-882, to see the two tenors performing the best of Josh Groban. It's happening this Sunday at the Wynnum Fringe Festival from 3:30. Gentlemen, lovely to see you both. Thank you for your performance and hope it all goes well.
1: Thank you so much, Gary, for having us.
0: Well done. 23 past four.
2: 4BC Traffic. Bob Jane T-Mart's end of financial year Price Busters sale is on now, and the savings are huge. Bob Jane T-Mart's. They'll look after you.
3: The Pacific Motorway is under speed southbound from Springwood to Daisy Hill and northbound from Tanimura to Sykes Creek. The Western Freeway is still heavy outbound from Toowong to Victory Pocket, and the Centenary Highway is on and off the brakes northbound from Sumner to the Jindalee Bridge. The Bruce Highway is under speed northbound from Bald Hills to Burpengary, and the M1 is the same southbound from Eagleby down to the Goldie. With traffic every 10 minutes, I'm Jimmy Clark on 882 4BC.
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0: Well done to Terry in Marsden. Now, you're the winner to go along to the two tennis, weren't they? Just terrific. Just terrific fun. Speaking of terrific fun, let's get in to the thing that really tries to make the sense of the senseless, dancing at the Worky Pokey.
12: You put your PC in, take your common sense out, cancel everybody with a big online shout. 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

First up, we're going to head over to the Washington, D.C. An earnest group of lefty congressional staffers hosted a very special round table briefing. Was it a debriefing? I don't know. On Capitol Hill, an urgent topic of discussion was how the current cost of living crisis is heavily impacting the world's oldest profession. Yeah, that's right. Sex workers were officially brought into the Capitol to complain inflation is making things exceptionally hard for prostitutes. Anyway, one speaker even praised the trade, proudly crediting her adult work for funding her master's degree at Georgetown University. Inflation soaring like it is, I suppose it's comforting to know politicians aren't the only ones in Washington making a living on their backs.

As a digital drama for the internet's favourite cheat sheet, Wikipedia. Now, the site's original co-founder, Larry Sanger, has been indefinitely banned from editing pages on his own creation. His crime? He dared to suggest the platform has a massive left-wing bias and launched a project to restore a bit of balance and intellectual diversity. In response, a faceless mob of anonymous woke administrators immediately locked him out of the very digital building he built. I guess the only thing less welcome on Wikipedia than an objective fact is the bloke who actually invented the website.

let's go to Mexico. Football bureaucrats have officially proven they have absolutely no sense of humour. Now, Merlin the Duck is a beloved viral internet sensation who acts as a sort of street-side mascot for passionate soccer fans. And when he waded all the way to the stadium for the match against the Czech Republic, rigid FIFA rules and regulations barred him from entry. No ticket, you're not getting in. Anyway, imagine being a security guard having to look at a duck in the eye and tell him his name isn't on the list. I suppose the suits were all terrified that if the ref made a bad call, Merlin would be the first one to call

0: Now over to the UK. Our stalwart schools there have decided a classic 19th century sea shanty. Well, they're just too problematic for modern kids. And the old iconic song, What Shall We Do with a Drunken Sailor, is being rewritten because bureaucrats are worried it exposes children to alcohol. The Drunken Sailor is now being completely replaced by a grumpy pirate. He's knocked his grog off. Anyway, instead of putting him in the longboat, the official new PC lyrics mandate you tickle him until he starts to giggle. Because nothing says tough, authentic maritime history quite like a tactical tickle session. Just wait till these kids grow up, head out to sea and try to stop a real pirate encounter with a feather duster.
1: Oh, the wonky-pokey.
0: Quack.
1: Oh, the wonky-pokey.
0: Quack.
1: Back. Signal.
0: Can we put Merlin in the box? A bit of orange, be nice. Exactly. 133-882, the FTPC open line, thanks to Watch Smoke Alarms. It's 4:30. And Georgia Condick joins us from the newsroom. What's the latest?
2: Good afternoon, Gary. A Melbourne ISIS bride charged with crimes against humanity has allegedly been keeping a sex slave, been freed on bail. The 54-year-old will be subject to strict set of bail conditions, including that she live with her mother in a suburban Melbourne home. A West Australian teenager who threatened to kill the Prime Minister has dodged jail time. Will King sent the New South Wales Premier an Instagram message in January saying, "I'll assassinate you and Albo." The Albanese government believes criticism of its contentious tax overhaul will dissipate as time moves on. The Greens helped Labor pass its legislation to rein in capital gains and negative gearing concessions. And the corporate watchdog is warning Australians to be on alert after bank impersonation scams stole nearly $2.5 million in 5 months. In sport, the Socceroos have declared job done after securing their place in the round of 32 at the FIFA World Cup following a nil-all draw with Paraguay. And Gary, I'll have more news at 5.
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4: Logan Road has a northbound crash towards Kessels Road in Upper Mount Gravatt. It also has a southbound crash towards Holland Road in Holland Park. Inbound delays on the Riverside Expressway now extend back to the Captain Cook Bridge. The Pacific Motorway is under speed southbound from Springwood to Daisy Hill and northbound from Tanimura to Slacks Creek. The Bruce Highway is under speed northbound from Bald Hills to Burpengary, and the M1 is the same southbound from Eagleby down to the Goldie. With traffic every 10 minutes, I'm Jimmy Clark on 882 4BC.
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0: Charlie Brown has Life and Technology here on 4BC tomorrow morning from 8 o'clock. And he joins us now. Give us a rundown. What have you got on tomorrow's program?
2: G'day, Gary. Look, we're going to talk a bit about Apple raising their prices today, actually, for Mac and iPads, not iPhone, if you're in the market for one of those, but definitely Mac and iPads. And it's not, you know, $5 or $10 either. If you look at one of their models, the MacBook Neo, which was launched earlier this year as the most affordable laptop from Apple ever, it was launching at about $899. It's now $1,050,
0: wow.
2: $150 increase. So all to do with componentry prices going up, and that places pressure on the retail prices we're going to pay. And not just Apple is doing it, other manufacturers as well, but obviously Apple is a big brand, and when they do things like this, it gets a lot of attention. So we'll talk about that. We're going to talk with the guys from ACMA. They're coming on to talk about the SMS sender ID rules that are changing. So, you know, these are the SMSs that you get from businesses after you have opted in to receive alerts and updates and sales information and all those kinds of things. There's some new rules around that affecting different parts of the community. But we'll go through that, especially talking about small to medium businesses as well. I've received some emails from that sector asking what's going on. So we'll talk with ACMA tomorrow about that. And we're also going to have a talk to the guys from Electrolux, because there's new rules around safety for front load washing machines, not turning on with one button like they traditionally have. You know, you close the door with your clothes in it, you push the play button and off it goes. Now, there's new rules around it to make it safer to start your washing machine, and we'll go through what is happening and why with the help of Electrolux tomorrow.
0: You know, it's interesting. I have a television, the same brand as the washing machine, so every time it stops, it says ding, ding, ding, ding, ding, and comes up on my TV screen. Should I be scared?
2: No, you've connected it to the Wi-Fi. Some people don't like that, Gary. I think it's a great feature.
0: My wife doesn't like it. I love it. I think it's great.
2: It got disconnected in my house as well by someone other than me.
0: Hearing your pain, Charlie.
2: Yeah, but no, you don't need to. Just don't connect it to the Wi-Fi if you don't want that feature. But if you do want it, and plenty of people do, because they've got three loads to get through in a night time,
0: yep.
2: So it comes up on the TV and off you go. You don't have. You can have it at the other end of the house and get alerted to it and find it quite convenient. So that's to do with the smart home. You are living in a smart home now, Gary. Welcome to the party.
0: Yeah, but a really dumb jingle. Ding, ding, ding, ding, ding, ding, ding, ding. It's sort of like sounds like a sort of North Korean national anthem thing. Anyway, all right. Charlie Brown, thank you so much. Look forward to your program on Life and Technology here on 4BC from 8 o'clock tomorrow morning. Love this. Dino's alive. It is going to be fantastic. Face to face with 40 species of life-sized animated dinosaurs. Gail at Sandstone Point, you're one of our winners. Congratulations. A family pass. Who are you going to take?
3: I'll take my granddaughters. Thank you so much.
0: Just make sure you hold their hand. They might get scared. I'm just joking.
3: No. They'll go running after them.
0: Oh, really? Oh, the dinos may get scared then. All right. Well done. Well done, Gail. Hold the line. We'll get all your details, get those, pass to you, family pass. And Deborah on the Sunshine Coast, guess what? You're a winner as well. Congratulations.
4: Oh, thank you.
0: Now, who have you got to take along? School holidays are on. What are you going to do with them?
4: I've got my grandson, Archie. Mm. And my daughter, and probably, I don't know, how many is it for?
0: I don't know, family pass, what's a family? According to some, it's sort of like 3.1 people. No, I think you'd be right. She'll be able to squeeze it. Go and find a friend. But either way, it should be awfully good fun. Archie,
4: I'm
0: you.
4: Friend to take.
0: Yeah, I'm sure you'll work it out. But hold the line. We'll send you all the information you need to know. It's going to be terrific. Dino's alive. I can't

0: wanting to say Dino because I'm thinking of the Flintstones, but it's Dinos. Alive, feverup.com if you want to get some tickets as well for school holidays. That, frankly, is going to be one of the great things to do. Coming up after five, Mike Goldman and Kate Campbell are going to be here for the Friday knockoff panel. We'll also go all over the world across to Perth in just a moment. But it's interesting. I appreciate your note, Rick. Rick sent me this note. I just want to read it out. He said, Gary, I've heard that you're leaving the radio. I hope you stay busy in other work, continuing to help Australia and not letting it become part of the woke community. A radio is a platform, says Rick, and he's right, where thousands can hear you at once, and you've been a blessing to me, keeping me informed about what's happening in Queensland, Australia and around the world, and you've put rocks in the shoes of those who do not think rationally, including government officials. I do not know who will be filling your shoes. The way you connected with listeners is not everyone's cup of tea, but it was effective. And I wish you all the best, mate. God be always with you and use his and to shine his light around you and on the platform you own. Well, thank you. I've just checked with the boss. She said, take a week off. You need a mental health break. We're all taking a week off next week. But Kate Campbell will be filling my shoes and there. Kate is an Olympic swimmer. She has possibly, can I say this, bigger feet than me. Anyway, she'll be here next week. She will guide you through swimmingly, through the various lanes in the competition, which is life. Don't worry, Rick, I will be back the following week. You have been warned. 133-882, thanks to Watch Smoke Alarms. It's 16 to 5.
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2: The Bruce Highway has a southbound crash past Old Bay Road in Burpengary with delays back to Moray Field. Logan Road has a northbound crash towards Kessels Road in Upper Mount Gravatt. It also has a southbound crash towards Holland Road in Holland Park. The Gateway Motorway on the brakes northbound from Boondall to Brackenridge southbound. It's under speed from Tingalpa to Rochdale. Bruce Highway under speed northbound from Kalanga to Burpengary, and the Western Freeway is heavy outbound from Indooroopilly to Victory Pocket. With traffic every 10 minutes, I'm Jimmy Clark on 882 4BC.
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0: Every day around this time, we travel all around the world. Well, today we're going across to Perth. They found bird flu over there. They can keep it. It's as long, as far away from us as we can possibly make it. But our Perth correspondent today, 6PR host Jamie Burnett, joins me now. Another one has bitten the dust. A local state MP has quit the Liberal Party. What does that mean, mate?
9: Yeah, this is fascinating. So, Nedland's MP Jonathan Huston. So that's heartland stuff for the Liberals, and he's come out and he said, "I'm leaving the Liberal Party, and I'm going to stand as an independent." Now, I spoke to him off the top of my show yesterday, and his reasons why he reckons it's all around policy. Two big drivers for him around West Australians getting a better deal when it comes to the revenues from minerals, and also wants payroll tax gone. He said, that's not going to happen within the Liberal Party here in WA. I'm going to stand as an independent. Now, you could understand that the obvious question is, well, are you going to stay as an independent or are you going to move to One Nation? There's been just such a swell momentum from One Nation. He has ruled that out. He says he hasn't spoken to anyone within the One Nation party about his career or joining that party. That's not what this is about. He said the conversations with the leader, Basil Zemplis, all went rather smoothly. You know, they understood where they were coming from. But it is a blow to the WA Liberal leader. You know, their numbers are thin to begin with. They've lost one here. And it's in heartland territory in Nedland. You know, a lot of the conversation yesterday, there was frustration from listeners and particularly people in that patch who said, well, hey, he was elected as a Liberal. If he wants to move away from the Liberal Party, well, he should stand down from the seat and recontest at a by-election as an independent. And that's where the conversation went yesterday. But, yeah, it's not great for the WA Libs. It's not great for Basil Zemplis. We'll see how it plays out.
0: Yeah, indeed. I would have thought, independent's about as useful as an ashtray on a motorcycle, frankly. He gets nothing for his electorate. Not that the Liberals with, half a dozen seats were going to give him much anyway. But anyway, that's his decision. He's a grown-up. I kind of understand what the electorate's saying. Quit and cause a by-election. Well, what's that? Half a million, $1 million? Yeah. All right.
9: That's it. We end up paying for it, right?
0: Yeah.
9: So it's, I don't know. I was having a chat with him yesterday. I was surprised at what he spoke about and the reasons why, to be honest. I thought there might have been something deeper there. I would have thought the things that he was talking about and the issues behind it, it could have been some middle ground there, but it seems like he is quite fixated on those two issues in particular, and anything outside of it isn't really a priority.
0: Yeah, words fixated and independent member of parliament kind of go together, Jamie. Anyway, well, watch that with interest. Now, new plans for an unused quarantine facility. You're getting a bit of a flogging there on quarantine at the moment.
9: Well, we are. I mean, but this facility, this was, you know, when the feds had a whole bunch of money that was putting towards the COVID response. Mm. This was built during that. And I remember at the time, there was a feeling of, gee whiz, by the time this thing gets done, is it going to be of any use? And, you know, it was finished in 2022 and it didn't get used. By then, the issues around quarantining with COVID had passed. It's been used just recently, probably for the first time with the hantavirus. And we had, you know, a couple of dozen of people over here with that. But there's a significant problem at the moment with prisons in WA. They're bursting at the seams. There was a report a couple of weeks ago which was damning about the conditions and the impact that it's having on prisoners. So the state government have put their hand up and they're saying that they are going to look at this facility potentially turning it into a prison. Now, locals in that area say, we were never told about that. That's not what this facility was built for. We don't want that in our backyard. Now, at this stage, the state government's saying, hey, we're not going to do it. We're just looking at it, right? We're going to put a report together. We'll look at the feasibility of it. We know that there would have to be a lot of work done to turn that into a prison. The other side of this is that it's a federal government site, right? So the feds are spending millions of dollars a year just to keep the thing ticking over, you know, security to keep people out, maintenance. So they're spending millions of dollars on something for nothing. Now, obviously, it's not a lot of money in the grand scheme of things, but it does put the state government in a good position in terms of bargaining, you know, to take it off their hands. So we'll see how this one plays out. Is it real? Is it the state government saying, oh, they know they've got an issue with prisons. Oh, look, we're doing stuff. We're looking at this facility. I don't know. We'll see how it plays out, but the locals aren't too happy about it.
0: Okay, well, I think I might buy some barbed wire futures just in case they're going to upgrade it. You know, could be some Bunnings barbed wire. Looks pretty good to me. Okay, now, one West Australian's been very lucky. How?
9: Oh, well, he's won Lotto twice.
0: What?
9: Like, he lives south of the river. How good's this, right? Oh. So he won, he had a share. There was a syndicate. It was a $30 million Oz Lotto jackpot, right? And as part of that syndicate, he walked away with about $1.8 million. Now, that was back in 2015.
0: Yeah.
9: And now the other week, he's won again. And he's walked away with another million odd bucks. I can't believe it. Some people are just lucky. I don't know. Do you reckon you're lucky?
0: Yeah, I am because I'm ahead in my lotto. I don't buy a ticket. I think that makes me the. I just don't, mate. Seriously, I don't do any of that stuff. I don't. I do buy the Marta and the RSL art unions. And if I win that, you know, because there'll be dead air. anyway, I feel lucky to be alive every day.
9: I wouldn't mind shopping where this bloke shops, you know, to walk away with. Sorry, the first time was $3 million he got out of that $30 million share and then $1.8 million on Saturday Lotto this time. So, I don't know. There should be a rule. Can't win it twice, but good luck to him.
0: Yeah, no, the trend is not his friend. The next time around, you'll owe them money. But either way, $4.8 million over a couple of Lotto wins, not bad. I don't know how much he's put in. Who cares? I love the idea of it. Go and rub his belly for luck. Isn't that the sort of Buddhist type thing you should do?
9: Maybe. Yeah. If I find him, I will. You know how it goes.
0: Yeah, rub his belly. Just ask him first, though, Jamie. Otherwise, there'll be police. Okay.
9: Yeah, if you don't hear from me next week, you'll know that went south.
0: Yeah, I got it. Jamie Burnett from 6PR all over the world. 133-882 is our number. Thanks to Watch Smoke Alarms here at 4BC.
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2: The Bruce Highway has a southbound crash past Old Bay Road in Burpengary with delays back to Moray Field. Logan Road's got a northbound crash past Kessels Road in Upper Mount Gravatt. It's also got a southbound crash towards Holland Road in Holland Park. The Gateway Motorway on the brakes northbound from Boondall to Brackenridge southbound. It's under speed from Tingalpa to Rochdale. The Bruce Highway is also under speed northbound from Kalanga to Burpengary. And the Western Freeway heavy outbound from Indooroopilly to Victory Pocket. With traffic every 10 minutes, I'm Jimmy Clark on 882 4BC.
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5: The Australian All Ordinaries Index has closed up 12 points this afternoon, 8,964. The Dow Jones in New York overnight closed up 71 points to 51,920. Oil is trading at $70.72 a barrel. See, there was one ship fired at the Strait of Hormuz. It's tickled it up just a little bit. One Australian dollar is buying 68.9 US cents. And the RACQ say the Fairfield price run lit is $1.51. I've seen it cranking up now to $1.57. So 151 sounds good. And the RACQ say the Fairfield price for diesel is $1.70. Look, we are also serious when it talks about finance, about the state government, of course, down on its luck, running through a whole lot of budget cuts. They're not scrapping major infrastructure. They're not doing much either, but they're cutting down on the bare essentials. 37,000 public servants are currently facing severe cutbacks. We should feel sorry for them because their office stationery cupboards are being checked. They're clamping down on the pens, the sticky notes and the paper clips. It's a very, very dark, dark week for the bureaucracy. And we know this crisis is unfolding before our eyes. We know there's too many in the bureaucracy, but I feel sorry for all of those people. And so we have launched the 4BC Drive appeal for stationery. Open your hearts. Every day, thousands of Queensland public servants stare blankly at their desks. Not because they're stationery, but because they have no stationery. With a $500 million budget purge, they're being pushed past their margins. It's a sticky situation. Without post-its, how will they remember their meetings? Without whiteout, how will they hide their mistakes? We need you to draw the line.
6: Our entire department shares one black biro. We have to book it on a calendar. I missed my slot yesterday and I had to sign an important infrastructure bill using my own blood. It got rejected because they only accept black ink.
5: Don't let these savage budget cuts erase their dignity. Donate your highlighters today so they can highlight this injustice. Send us your rulers because this suffering is immeasurable. Let's go to Officeworks and make these officers work, because a government without paperclips quickly falls apart. It's very emotional. It is emotional stuff. We'll get into a whole lot of emotion with a Friday knockoff panel. Coming up after five, Kate Campbell is here and Mike Goldman is here. What a panel. Mike's going to swim and Kate's going to talk. I think that's how it's going to work.
7: Caboolture, Carina, Coopers Plains, Capalabar. 4BC is Brisbane. BC News.
8: It's 5 o'clock. Good evening. I'm Georgia Kondek. Drink, drug and dangerous driving will now face tougher penalties under new laws being introduced into State Parliament. Dangerous driving of a motor vehicle will now have a maximum jail time of 7 years, up from 5. Transport Minister Brent Mickleberg says drivers who are found to be under the influence of drugs and alcohol will face a maximum fine.
9: Drug driving has overtaken drink driving as the greatest predominance of deaths on Queensland roads. And we know that the presence of illegal drugs in an individual's system increases the likelihood that they will have a fatal accident.
8: A Melbourne ISIS bride accused of crimes against humanity by keeping a sex slave has been freed on bail. Lawyers for Kaswa Abbas have argued she wants to live a peaceful life in Australia. The 54-year-old has been ordered to live with her mother in Melbourne. The West Australian teenager who threatened to kill the Prime Minister has dodged jail time. The 19-year-old sent the New South Wales Premier an Instagram message in January saying, "I'll assassinate you and Albo." He's been handed a 7-month suspended prison sentence with conditions. Another suspected case of H5 bird flu has been uncovered on WA's southern coast. The state's 2 confirmed cases were seabirds from the same area. Results are still pending for a suspected detection in a bird on the southwest coast.
10: Importantly, there have been no detections in poultry and there have been no reports of large-scale mortalities. There is no evidence that the virus has spread to native birds or wildlife.
8: The Prime Minister has described criticism of Labor's tax reforms as nonsense, claiming concerns will dissipate. The federal government has passed legislation which will rein in capital gains and negative gearing concessions. The opposition and business groups claim the changes will damage investment. And a new report argues access to a key diabetes treatment should be expanded. Only people with type 1 diabetes are currently eligible to receive subsidised continuous glucose monitoring technology. But 350,000 individuals with other high-need forms of the disease are excluded from the support. Professor Soph Andrikopoulos from the Diabetes Society says expanding access would take pressure off hospitals.
11: We know that CGM will reduce your blood glucose levels, and that has the benefit of delaying or even preventing diabetes-related complications, cardiovascular disease, stroke.
8: To finance, the All Ords have closed up 12 points at 8,964, and one Australian dollar is buying 68.9 US cents.
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8: Round 17 of the NRL is soon getting underway with the Bulldogs taking on the Titans on the Gold Coast. Coming up later tonight, the Brisbane Broncos will be looking to keep their season alive when they take on the Sydney Roosters. Brisbane star prop Payne Haas stands in as captain in place of Adam Reynolds, despite his departing to Souths at season end. Coach Mark McGuire says Haas is a natural leader.
12: He loves the club, and we know that he's going to leave at the end, but he also has a massive passion for what the club's done for him. I'm sure he'll go out and just do his role and everyone else will get behind him.
8: The Socceroos have qualified for the knockout stage of the FIFA World Cup after a nil-all draw with Paraguay. Australia finishes second in the group behind the US and will next play round 32 in Dallas next Saturday morning. And Australian golfer Caris Davidson is in second place at 7-under par after the first round of the PGA Championships, 2 shots off the pace. Defending champion Minji Lee is 1-under. It's 5:04. That's the latest news and sport.
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7: 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They'll look after you.
22: Bruce Highway has a southbound crash past Old Bay Road in Burpengary with delays back to Morayfield. Logan Road has a northbound crash towards Kessels Road in Upper Mount Gravatt. It also has a southbound crash towards Holland Road in Holland Park. The Gateway Motorway on the brakes, northbound from Boonville to Brackenridge. Southbound at Thunder Speed from Tinkalpa to Rochdale. The Western Freeway is heavy outbound from Toowong to Victory Pocket. Centenary Highway on and off the brakes, northbound from Sumner to the Jindalee Bridge. With traffic every 10 minutes, I'm Jimmy Clark on 882 4BC.
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8: Partly cloudy across Brisbane this evening, getting down to 12 degrees overnight. A shower or two tomorrow, most likely in the morning, reaching a top of 21 degrees in the city, the same in Ipswich and 20 on the Bayside. A couple of showers around on Sunday, a top of 21, and showers continuing next week. On Moreton Bay, winds getting up to 20 knots, seas around 1 metre. Right now, it's 16 degrees at Brookwater. I'm Georgia Kondek with more news at 5.30 on your news leader, Brisbane's 4BC.
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5: And 133-882 for 4BC Open Line, thanks to Watch Smoke Alarms. Marty at Maryborough said, oh, look, Gary, it's another week over. Thanks for your support for us oldies, he said yesterday, with that socialist ideals of that Amy person. Scary stuff. Where do these people come from? Well, I understand this organisation may be funded by we taxpayers. We'll dig it out. We'll have a go. But Marty says, have a good weekend. He says, beer time for me. Phone is going off. Speaking about beer time and phone going off.
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0: From the Gateway to the Gabba, Brisbane is clocking off. Join Gary Hardgrave and the team for the final word on the week. 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
1: Don't worry about productivity. It's time to just loosen the ties and down the tools. Joining me for the knockoff panel this Friday, broadcaster extraordinaire Mike Goldman.
2: Oh, really? Yeah. Thank you.
1: Great to see you. Olympic swimmer Kate Campbell. Great to have you, Kate, as well.
2: Wow.
3: Thanks for having me. I'm in royal company at the moment.
1: Well, I feel...
2: Oh, come on. 8 gold medals and 4... Oh, is it 4 golds? How many did you get?
3: 4 golds. 8 medals, 4 golds.
2: Ah, they knew it was something like that.
1: He, had the, eight. He had the 8 worked out.
3: I mean, it's not so bad.
1: Now, you're sitting in the chair for us next week, Kate. What I just want you to know, around the 4BC Drive studio, we're going to splash the smell of chlorine just to make you feel at home.
3: Oh, no. That's going to be triggering for me. I've well and truly left that behind. No one needs to smell that.
2: To make you feel at home, Gary, is that why it smells like mothballs at the moment?
1: Yes, thanks very much, Michael. So, Kate, I guess you're all prepared? All prepared for next week? You've been in training for weeks now, getting ready for 4BC Drive next week.
3: I have weeks. It's a little bit shorter than my years of preparation, but it feels weird because normally I train for years for a race that lasts less than 1 minute, but I've been training for weeks for a show that lasts hours. So I don't know quite how to reconcile the two of them, but you make it look easy, but I also know that it's not. So anything can happen, and listeners are just going to have to tune in next week to watch it all unfold.
1: Yeah, I get up at 4 every morning, read the papers, so that I'm then going to ignore everything I read.
2: Is that because you want to do the breakfast show one day?
1: No, I don't need to get up. You have to be up at 2 to do that. So, Mike, you've got a busy weekend as well, the Wynnum Fringe Festival.
2: Yeah, that's going to be huge. The comedy gala on Sunday night, it's sold out, but the next few nights they have Long Way to the Top with Wes Carr, which is a huge rock and roll show dedication to Australian rock.
1: We're all dedicated to Australian rock.
2: Who isn't?
1: Let's talk about the Socceroos. A bit of a sporty start. Kate, you've been on the world stage. I mean, these players, they must be feeling really something special after getting through from the group of 48 to the group of 32. You can't discount how hard that was.
3: Oh, no, you really can't. And I think that they really, if you'll pardon the pun, kicked us off to a great start with their game against Turkey. I really think that they needed that because, you know, it was a draw today. It was a loss to the US. And so they really needed to galvanize us at the beginning and get us on board with the bandwagon because, let's face it, we're not a soccer nation. But once every 4 years, we're ready and willing to jump on that bandwagon and sing the songs and pack out the squares and everyone chuck a sickie, which I feel like is un-Australian if you don't.
1: I know, but you've got to chuck a sickie the right way. You don't do what Dean Miller did and announce on Monday he was thinking he'd have Friday off. Well, Dean, you need to ring me, mate, when you're going to throw a sickie. He didn't. He came to work today. But, Mike, I mean, let's face it. They reckon there's been an estimate, $653 million the Socceroo sickie cost today.
2: A Socceroo sickie, it's so common now, it's called a sickeroo. $653 million for sickies, that is nothing. That's just couple of government weather websites, or it's half the ABC budget, or one little tax bill for a gas company if we don't give them one. But can I just quickly talk about something else that happened today?
1: Yeah.
2: It's probably overshadowed by the fact Australia didn't score a goal and they're through, which still upsets me. You know, you watch the rugby league, and even if they're the two bottom teams in the competition, they go in a golden point. Mm. Come on, just go a little bit longer. Someone score a freaking goal.
1: Mm.
2: But the USA got beaten today by a team we beat, Turkey, 3-2. And they're terrible. How do you lose to Turkey, USA? That's what happens when you have a ref that hasn't been done for fixing games.
1: I think what happens here is that we were much more gracious when we played the Americans. We said, look, they're the host nation. We'll let them beat us. We'll be happy when number two puts us in the comp. We don't need to give it all away.
2: And we didn't have a ref that went down when Australia started getting some momentum happening. The ref goes down with a cramp.
1: Mm.
2: I've never seen that even in the little league, the kiddie comps.
1: Now,
2: what a joke.
1: They're very dramatic stuff. I tell you, they need to be on salt pills, these people. I'm not an athlete. I just get up at 4 in the morning, read the papers to find out what's happening in the world.
3: Pickle juice, Gary.
2: Okay. Gary, do you get up at 4 o'clock in the morning?
1: No. No. I'm just making it up. I'm just trying to make Kate feel at home because she's like a 4 o'clock in the morning kind of woman. But anyway, let's talk.
3: Midday for me.
1: Okay. Let's talk about the serious stuff. Of course, we've started an appeal here on 4BC Drive for the public servants of Queensland because the stationery cupboards are being ratted out. The highlighters have run out. If you've got a spare one at home, drop it to the treasurer. But we've got this massive budget that's been dropped this week, and we are really worried about this. But look, we've been keeping down the day-to-day costs in the long term, delivering a record spend on the crumbling health system. But, Mike, cost of living relief, I worry every time they say the government can fix it. What do you reckon?
2: I don't, because I just watch Chris Cifulli TV on his Instagram and join Chris Cifulli on Facebook and you won't be Chris Cifulli'd.
1: How many meat pies can that bloke eat?
2: He has a pretty good promotion campaign going on. But, you know, don't be stressed about the budget, because I went through it with a fine-tooth comb, or should I say ChatGPT, and what I thought was interesting, $619 million surplus in 2930, which must be a rounding error on $216 billion of debt. But to put that into perspective, it's like being 200 grand in debt and celebrating that you found a $5 note in your front pocket of your jeans you wore out in the valley last weekend. $5.
1: Yeah, I know.
2: Everything's okay.
1: I lost my money clip once, Kate, and then I found it about 2 years later, lamenting. I thought I had money in it. I found $120 in that. I thought it was pretty good. I get Mike's point, but is there anything in the budget which stood out for you, good or bad?
3: Oh, look, I was, as someone who loves sport, I was really happy to see that big payday for sport and also the investment in grassroots. So parents can access some cost of sport relief. You know, they can access, I think it's like $150 to go towards their kids playing sport. What I thought was interesting was this idea that they were going to legislate the 50-cent fares. Mm. Now, I understand that that is like a cost of saving measures, but that really only works for our big major cities. If you live regionally or rurally, that is not something that you are going to be able to benefit from. And I think that it is really important to keep transport costs low. But like if they upped it to $2, people would still use public transport, but they would be able to get a little bit of extra revenue, which they're very cash strapped. Like, I don't understand how we're ever going to pay back this debt when we're not going to reach a surplus until, 2029, 2030. So I don't know. That one for me was really interesting, but I do really like that there's been an injection into sports, and we're going to need that for grassroots, but also for our elite sports, especially heading into Brisbane 2032.
1: And fair comment. I mean, Mike, I actually made a similar comment to Kate the other day. We haven't caucused on this, Kate. I thought if it's $1.7 billion to subsidise the 50-cent fares, make it $2, it'd be a quarter of that. That would make it easy.
2: Okay, yeah. We aren't all Olympians or radio announcers at 4BC. $2 is out of my league, buddy. I'm out. I'm sorry.
1: Mm.
2: Yeah, that's too much. 50 cents, yep, can do that. But I want that extra $1.50 for a can of Coke on the way home.
1: Is that what that cost?
2: I don't know.
3: You can't get a can of Coke for $1.50.
1: See, I wouldn't have a clue. I don't buy cans of Coke.
2: It's cola. Cola from Franklin's. Is Franklin's even still around anymore?
1: I don't know. See, Mike's just making stuff up.
2: Yeah,
1: and you see,
2: do that.
1: Kate, when you come into the office next week, you'll see the motto of the 4BC Drive program on the top of the whiteboard is Faciens Cacus, which is Latin for making stuff up. Anyway. We're just having fun here.
2: Yeah.
1: Okay. We're going to do a bit more of this knockoff panel in a moment. Don't go away, Kate. Don't go away, Mike. We will be back 17 past 5.
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4: Bruce Highway has a southbound crash past Bribey Island Road in Caboolture with heavy delays. Logan Road has a northbound crash towards Kessels Road in Upper Mount Gravatt. That southbound crash towards Holland Road in Holland Park, though, has cleared. The Pacific Motorway underspeed southbound through Rochdale South and bumper-to-bumper northbound from Tanimura to Slacks Creek. The Western Freeway heavy outbound from Toowong to Fig Tree Pocket. With traffic every 10 minutes, I'm Jimmy Clark on 882 4BC.
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1: Well, the trains are not working to the Gold Coast from Brisbane for the next 2 weeks, but the weather is working. We had a partly cloudy for southeast Queensland tomorrow. Medium chance of showers, which means they're fairly likely you're going to see a bit of drizzle around. Light winds, high 21 for Brisbane, low of 12 for Logan, 20 and 10. And for Ipswich, same story, 21 and 10. Redlands, 20 and 12. And for the Gold Coast, 20 and 12. And also for the Sunshine Coast, same story, 20 and 12. That's the start of the school holidays for you. It's the Friday knockoff, and broadcaster Mike Goldman is here, and so is swimming legend Kate Campbell, who will be hosting the program next week. So let's talk about our mutual friend, Carl Stefanovic, no longer the face of mornings on Channel 9. He's been dumped. He interviewed the UK activist Tommy Robinson. Look, I've been saying all week, Tommy's mad. I don't know whether he's right, far right, he's just mad, but he's what he is.
2: Why do you say that, though?
1: Well, because he's just like crazy, like doesn't care, just says stuff just to express his view. He believes in free speech. Apparently Carl does too. The media landscape has been huge with Carl. 21 years, Mike. It's a big
2: it's been
1: era
2: a long time.
1: That's over.
2: A long time. I think maybe he saw the writing was on the wall and, you know, money's maybe going out of mainstream media a little bit. I probably shouldn't be saying that in this place. They get in trouble. But he's on fire. Has he been reading this all along? Has he played us all? Because no more getting up at 4 o'clock in the morning to do his own breakfast show. He's teamed up with his mates in Bondi who have invested in his show. He only owns 45% of his show. I was reading the Financial Review, if that's true.
13: Yeah.
2: But there's no way in the world he's aiming to get into politics. He is wanting to do what Mia Friedman did with Mamma Mia, which is worth tens of millions of dollars. He's wanting to build his own media empire. Mark my words, he will have other shows and other people jumping on board very soon.
1: You're not going to get into trouble from me for making the comment about the media landscape changing. We have to change. I've been around this radio business for 50 years or more in one form or another, and I know things are different. Yeah. I mean, when I started in Brisbane radio, there were six or seven radio stations. There was about 267 radio stations, but you can listen online, you can do all sorts of things, podcasts.
2: You guys are content creators now.
1: Content creators.
2: Not just talking. You've got millions of dollars worth of cameras here in the studio.
1: Absolutely.
2: You can see Gary's beautiful face every day. He's a good-looking man.
1: Yeah.
2: Blue eyes, grey hair.
1: Yeah.
2: More women watching online now than ever, I've heard.
1: Yeah.
2: But why don't we see more 4BC shows?
1: Yes.
2: I would love to see your shows happening more online. People would be watching them.
1: Coming soon, the Gary Hargrave podcast. You feel it coming. I mean, it is going to come. But I mean, Kate, from your point of view, what do you make, you know, of Channel 9's decision? They've said, Carl, bridge too far, see you later.
3: Yeah, I think it's really interesting. And you guys are talking about the changing landscape of media. And perhaps once you start straying from journalism to more opinion based, which I think that we can say that is what Carl has been doing on his show. He's sharing more of his opinion, that maybe the place for him now is not on mainstream media, because ideally you would like a little bit more objectivity from our media and being able to interrogate both sides. They're supposed to be impartial. And, you know, we all know which newspapers we should read depending on which way we lean. But generally speaking, you need like quite rigorous fact checks. They're upheld to like quite high legal standards, which I think that a lot of the people who Carl is wanting to listen to or platform or hear from, they wouldn't necessarily pass the rigorous checks that traditional mainstream media would do. And I think this is really interesting because we're seeing this big shift from these real superstars. I mean, Carl was the king of the Today Show, and Kyle and Jackie O were the king and queen of radio. And in the last 3 months, both of them, or all three of them, are off our airwaves and off our TV. And I think that, yeah, it's signaling really interesting times. I think that Channel 9 really didn't have a choice. Mm-hmm. They kind of had to do it. When you see, you know, activists coming after their advertisers, they have to protect that.
2: What are they called? The witches or something?
1: Yeah, the mad effing witches.
2: Yeah.
3: They were the ones who sort of came after Kyle and Jackie O and Aaron and their advertisers.
2: Who are these people?
3: And they have a lot of power behind.
2: And why are we taking notice of these women that call themselves the mad witches or men or whoever they are?
1: But this is the problem. Boardrooms look at this, and it's, I'm a company director. The risk aversion aspect of it, the risk of doing this could damage the business this way, so therefore we don't do it. Mm. What people actually want, and Kate's right, they want an impartial news service. It'd be great if the ABC, for instance, fell into that category.
2: Impartial or bland and boring?
1: Well, maybe, but people can make their own mind up. But then, Kate, I don't apologise for a second about having opinions. I don't mind if people disagree. That's okay. But I'm not paid to. I can't hide my political past. I'm not about to.
3: No. And I think that maybe Carl is wanting to shed that yoke. He's like, you know what? I've been straddling this fence post for a little bit too long. I've got a few too many splinters. I'd like to be able to drop down to one side and to be able to share my views and to be able to platform the people who I want to platform. And, you know, by any reckoning, he has a great support base who will follow him over there. But I do agree with you. It would be too risky for Channel 9 to keep him on. But I do think it's going to be really interesting to see who they get to fill in for him, because he is so beloved by so many. But then I also wonder if maybe there are some people who, you know, disagree with some of the views that he's been platforming who might be happy to see him go. So, look, I don't think that there are any winners out of this, but I think that it really speaks to the fact that, you know, if you do feel very strongly about something, that you can't be employed by a big major media corporation because it is just too risky for them.
1: Yeah, it can be. You've got rules. You've got to know where the edge is. I don't disagree.
2: Can I just say,
1: it
2: wasn't his opinion, though. He just gave Tommy Robinson an interview where he didn't ask a lot of questions.
1: He just let him
2: talk.
1: But
2: it's someone who who interviewed him and gave him a say that, that no one else in Australia is really giving.
1: Yeah, because it's been filtered out for all the reasons Kate has properly outlined. Let's just talk about the big scam that's happened, Buck the Bronco scam. It's pretty bizarre. It's had the phones ringing off the hook a bit. The Brisbane Broncos have issued an urgent warning to fans about a dirty little online scam doing the rounds. Pests are out there offering fake auditions to become the official Brisbane Broncos mascot, and they're demanding cash payments up front from fans. What? Now, you never pay the ferryman until you get to the other side, Kate. I mean, could you imagine that? You pay out your money for the privilege of sweating it out in a horse suit at Suncorp, not this little soldier. What about you?
3: Oh, no. I mean, look, I always feel so sorry for those people in those mascot suits. Like, can you imagine putting that on and smelling, like, the sweat of all the people who have come before you? Like, honestly, I really think that the people who fell for this, that the Broncos should step in and give them free tickets because they are die-hard committed fans.
1: Yeah.
3: I love the Broncos as much as anyone, but I don't love them enough to say, oh, I want to put on a sweaty suit and run around and I'm going to pay to audition for it.
1: I walked in with my Broncos thing on today, Kate, and I got sledged, not by Jason Matthews, the South Sydney fan, but Georgia Contact said, you're brave wearing that. The Broncos are playing tonight. She's a mad Penrith fan. I mean, we put up with this rubbish. Mike, have you ever heard of
2: Manly.
1: Have you ever heard of a weirder scam than this?
2: No.
1: Pay me money, go in a smelly suit.
2: I actually saw that and clicked
1: the link.
2: You
1: paid the money?
2: I paid the money because I think it is the greatest job I have ever had in my life. Back in 1989, I was the first ever mascot for the Manly Seagulls.
1: Wow.
2: If you are a diehard fan of your team, there is nothing better than running onto the field after your team scores a try and hugging the players like you are one of them. Of course, they don't do that anymore, but for some reason I got away with it back then. I probably shouldn't have climbed the goalpost and pulled down the crossbar and stopped the live telecast game.
1: Oh, that's why you lost the gig, yeah.
2: And spanked the referee because I'm the first mascot to ever been suspended. But it is the greatest job. No wonder people want to do it.
1: Yeah, no wonder they don't let Mike do that anymore. All right. We'll take a quick break back. We'll pick out our winners and losers with the Friday knockoff panel with Kate Campbell and Mike Goldman in just a moment here at 4BC. It's 5:30. And in the 4BC newsroom, Georgia Condack, what is the latest?
13: Good evening, Gary. Western Australia has two confirmed cases and two suspected cases of contagious H5 bird flu. They've come from seabirds in the WA region, one in the southwest. A Melbourne ISIS bride accused of crimes against humanity by keeping a sex slave has been freed on bail. Lawyers for Kaswa Abbas have argued she wants to live a peaceful life in Australia. Drink, drug and dangerous drivers will now face tougher penalties under new laws being introduced into state parliament. Dangerous driving of a motor vehicle will now have a maximum jail time of 7 years, up from 5. And a new report argues access to key diabetes treatment should be expanded. In sport, the Socceroos are qualified for the knockout stage of the FIFA World Cup, secured with a nil-all draw against Paraguay. And Gary, I'll have more news at 6.
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4: Bruce Highway has a southbound crash past Bribey Island Road in Caboolture with heavy delays. Logan Road still has a northbound crash towards Kessels Road in Upper Mount Gravatt. Riverside Expressway, heavy inbound towards Hale Street. The Pacific Motorway is still bumper to bumper northbound from Tanimura to Slakes Creek. Elsewhere, the Western Freeway is heavy outbound from Toowong to Victory Pocket. And the Centenary Highway is on and off the brake, northbound from Sumner to the Jindalee Bridge. For traffic every 10 minutes, I'm Jimmy Clark on 882 4BC.
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1: Sports Today after 6 and 8, Mike Pearsall is in the chair. I mean, Adam Hawes obviously having a day off. Got nothing to do with the Socceroos, Mike, I'm sure.
23: Well, I reckon like the rest of the country, Gary, Hawes, he's taken the day off to go sit in a pub and watch the Socceroos. Probably not the emphatic, amazing win we hoped we would get to sort of head through to the round of 32 with a sail full of wind sort of thing with plenty of momentum. But look, the boys got the job done. Nil all, job done. That's what they had to do to get through. We finished second in Group D behind the USA, who had a 3-2 loss to Kia right on the bell, the US. So sort of wipes the smug grin off their face just quietly. It's a bit of rivalry we've built with the US over the case of the World Cup. But look, it's a great result for the Socceroos. They're through to the round of 32 next Saturday morning in Dallas. The potential opponents, Egypt, New Zealand, Belgium and Iran. So we'll watch that very, very carefully. We'll have Bozza, Mark Bosnich, on the show to be talking all about the Socceroos as well.
1: Yeah, I'm thinking about getting on that American Airlines flight. It'd be good to go to Dallas. Now, do or die for the Broncos tonight. I think they'll do it.
23: It certainly is. They're 6 points adrift of the top eight, facing 7 straight losses, the Broncos, and now they've got a Sydney Roosters team stacked full of stars. They've just got to turn it around now, don't they? I mean, as far as premiership defences go, it's been pretty measly from the Bronx. I'm a Broncos fan. I want them to do well, but we're sort of getting to the point now where we can't make excuses, and it's sort of, you know, we can't really just rely on them to turn it around. Things are looking pretty dire. So a great chance tonight in front of a home crowd at Suncorp Stadium. Friday night footy. We know everyone in Brisbane gets behind the Broncos, so hopefully we can see a better performance. We'll chat to Cameron Smith right off the top of the show about what he thinks for the Broncos tonight.
1: Excellent Sports Today after 6 with Mike Pearsall in the chair. It's Friday, yeah, it is. It is Friday, the knockoff.

0: And one guy who brought us all together by screaming at everyone around the world is a guy by the name of Joseph McGrail Baitup. Because I'm a voiceover guy. I'm impressed by people who use their voice to do amazing things. He set the Guinness World Record by shouting the word now at an astonishing 122.4 decibels, a volume comparable to a jet engine and my mother-in-law. But of course, Canberra has the biggest loudmouth on the planet. There's another reason not to go there. But he is our Aussie Legend of the Week. But it was closely followed by Charlie Teo. He raised $1.5 million this week for brain cancer research.
1: Pretty amazing stuff. Well, I give it to the Socceroos as well. Now, I got a minute, but Wooden Spoon, Mike, can you give us a one-word answer, two-word answer? Who's the Wooden Spooner this week?
0: Microsoft Help Desk. I lost my email and they said, contact your admin. And like, who's the admin? My mum, my sister, but my old school teacher?
1: This is a problem.
0: What am I supposed to do here, Microsoft? You are evil.
1: All right, okay. Kate, what about you?
2: Mine's a fun one. It's Neil the Seal. He's a 1,000-kilogram seal who's back terrorising Tasmania. It's hilarious. He's causing travel and traffic mayhem, but he makes great TikTok videos.
1: Okay. Well, mine is going to go to the usual carryover champion, Jim Chalmers, until Jared Blake came along and could not actually answer a question when he said he's the El Soprano when it comes to all development decisions. I've got to refer it to the department. I want to know. Commercial in confidence, indeed. Heavens above. He gets my wooden spoon. This week, Mike, Kate, fantastic. Kate will be in the chair next week here as well, here at 4BC Drive. 133-882 for Watch Smoke Alarms. It's 21 minutes to 6.
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4: The Bruce Highway has a southbound crash past Bribie Island Road in Caboolture with heavy delays. That northbound crash on Logan Road towards Kessels Road in Upper Mount Gravatt is now cleared. Heavy inbound delays on the Riverside Expressway now extend back across the Captain Cook Bridge. Pacific Motorway, bumper to bumper northbound from Tanimera to Slakes Creek. Western Freeway beginning to ease outbound through Indooroopilly. The Centenary Highway is jam-packed northbound from Darra to the Jindalee Bridge. With traffic every 10 minutes, I'm Jimmy Clark on 882 4BC.
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0: Tommy Hardgrave on Brisbane's 4BC. Now on Drive, what's coming up on Weekends with Luke Grant?
1: But you gotta keep your head up.
2: Luke Grant is coming up, 4BC Weekends from 9 tomorrow and also on Sunday. Now, you have a new word this week. Apparently, well, I need to have my finger hovering over the dump button.
3: Probably not, but just good to have it there just in case. Thank you for that and for that. And while I'm here, let me say you're a complete...
2: I know. We like to let them through every so often just to keep people hanging in there. What will happen next on Gary's program is sort of the motto at the moment.
3: every week I get an email from, look, I don't know who, saying, oh, these are the e-books you can get really cheap this week. And I look at the title and I thought, oh, it must be a kid's book because of the title. So anyway, I've had a look and it's quite an involved story about a difficult family that lose their mum and the relative who comes in to look after the two kids is a bloke called Patrick.
2: Yeah.
3: Well, they refer to Patrick as the Gunkle.
2: Oh, okay. Mm-hmm.
3: And I thought, okay, Gunkle. Mm-hmm. Funny nickname. Mm. It turns out a Gunkle is a gay uncle.
2: Happy one. You know, a very happy one.
3: A gay uncle is a Gunkle.
2: Gunkle. Yeah, okay.
3: Apparently, there's all sorts of a gay auntie is a lant or a launt.
2: I'm so pleased you didn't say Garnty or something.
3: Don't worry. Think about it. Mm. And then there's the fun uncle is the funkle, and I'm this one. I'm this one every day of the week. And by the way, I love being an uncle.
2: Yeah,
3: I'm a drunkle.
2: Isn't that...
3: Are you an uncle?
2: Yeah, I am. I'm an uncle. I'm also a granddad, which I rather enjoy.
3: Yeah, me too. I love that.
2: You know, so it is fun, those sort of words, though, isn't it? Why is it that people have forgotten how to speak the English language? Although, having said that, throughout the ages, we have been abbreviating words, coming up with shortcuts to say the same thing. I mean, it's kind of like a little... little cliques and industries. Like there's industry words in the radio and the media industry. There's other words.
3: Yes.
2: When I was the Minister for Training, I remarked once to a group of professional people in the teaching profession that the Education Department report is the only one in captivity where the glossary is bigger than the actual report because there's so many TLAs, three-letter acronyms.
3: Yeah.
2: So Gunkle's hilarious.
3: Gunkle's hilarious. Well, we put an O on the end of words, come up with nicknames and all sorts of things. Mm. I don't know why we do it. I mean, we've got this set of words that are conveniently alphabetized in a dictionary if you're not sure exactly what they mean.
2: We don't use many of them, though, Luke. There's only a couple of hundred words most people use on any given week.
3: Well, this book, Gunkle, was a number one bestseller, apparently. Wow. It's about this family that goes through great pain, and Patrick the Gunkle has to adjust his life and raise these two kids. So, you know, it's probably, let's call it a wonderful tale of inclusion and the wonderful strength of the human spirit. Are you happy with that?
2: Yeah, look, I love it, but who cares? I mean, seriously, who really cares about the gay uncle? That's his business.
3: I know.
2: You know, seriously. Now, what I love, though, are words that I have not heard used by anybody, and then I go to the dictionary, look them up, and say, what the hell does that mean? My favourite story I've regaled this story to the younglings here within the building a lot of times.
3: Yes.
2: They have to go and look up the name Bob Hawke. I said, well, he was the Prime Minister of Australia once. Oh, right, okay, tell me another one, Uncle Gary, right? So, But I said, I was driving to work at Channel 7 all those years ago, about 1983, just after Hawke's been elected. And he's saying on the taxpayer-funded radio program, he's saying, "Ah, the people of Australia have always been perspicacious." And I thought, what the hell does perspicacious mean? And then I laughed and laughed and laughed because it means aware. The people of Australia have always been aware. So Hawke, the great communicator, couldn't say aware. The people of Australia, have always been aware. He didn't say that. He said the perspicacity of the average Australian, you know, shouldn't be underestimated. You know, I think for these crosses we should do rehearsals. I think we could actually, you know, we could get the whole thing really singing along, you know, but we don't. Yeah. Now, it's been a big week in Canberra. Apparently Parliament sat again this week. The widow's tax got iced. Can you believe they were actually going to tax people?
3: Yeah.
2: Who were joint owners of an investment property. If one dies, then the capital gains tax concession wasn't going to carry on. How heartless, stupid and cruel are all these Labor backbenchers running around saying, "Oh, we've voted in a great budget." They don't even know what they voted for.
3: They don't know. They don't know what they don't know what they voted for. It's like, you know, "Mrs. Smith, we're sorry about your loss, but here's your tax bill." It's a disgrace. Mm. And for them to not know that was a thing just shows you, even though Chalmers got high and mighty this morning when he was addressing the media, it shows you they weren't across their brief.
2: No.
3: Because everything, Gary, everything they do is all about politics. And now what they've done is they've and I mean, that ridiculous suggestion from the union today to revisit the void.
2: Oh, bring it on, I say. Bring it on. Let's throw in the Republic. Throw in a few other things. Yeah, that'll be good.
3: Yeah, throw it in. Just all distractions because Fire the Liar has caught fire. Yep. And you know, they're going to spend now under 2 years trying to get over it. And frankly, people are so bloody angry. But that mistake, and that's a mistake, another mistake by Chalmers and Albanese and Gallagher and the rest of them, has to be condemned. And so Dennis Shanahan, we'll get him on the show tomorrow and we'll run through all of that, including that grubby deal with the Greens.
2: Oh, yeah.
3: I mean, how appalling. Seriously, how appalling. I said it last week. The Greens are now an accomplice in this. They're now an accomplice.
2: Well, it was the one thing that Angus Taylor got right, though, Luke Grant. At least he said, "I'm not voting for it." And people are saying, "Oh, you should have done a deal with Chalmers." You've got to be joking. You don't need to provide a petticoat for that particular thing.
3: No,
2: seriously.
3: No, you don't do a deal with him anyway.
2: Yeah.
3: Craig Bennett looks at the life and times of Carly Simon, who turned 83, I think, today or yesterday, Carly Simon.
2: Oh.
3: I'll go to Will Kingston from GB News on Sunday morning, get the latest on the resignation of Keir Starmer. Will's brilliant, an Aussie living in the UK, so we'll have a chat to him. Jane Hume will join me. This union legislation, this idea that if you're not, you know, you're not a unionised workplace, you're not going to get government deals, along with some other tax changes, absolutely appalling. Jane Hume will call that out. And we've been talking about Brumbies. I know it's it's not just a New South Wales story, it's a national story. The shooting of the wonderful Brumby from helicopters, and they're never a clean, or they're rarely a clean shot. It's absolutely disgusting. We've got an American filmmaker out here who has had a lot to say about this. She, apart from other things, runs a foundation, an advocate for the wild horses in the US. So we'll get her on the show as well. A very busy weekend. What are you doing on the weekend, my friend?
2: I am but simply going to bask in the afterglow of the Broncos winning tonight. And, of course, the Socceroos have won. The Broncos beat the Chooks tonight. I mean, the avian flu is going to wipe out eastern suburbs tonight, I would have thought. And, and of course, the Lions beat the Swans last night. So I'm just happy.
3: Yeah, for 15 years I was a ground announcer for the Sydney Roosters, and what I'm going to say to you, my friend, is because it's you, I hope your team plays well tonight, but from the top of the ladder to the other end in one season, what the hell is going on?
2: That's how we wind. We love our back against the wall. It's just how we play. Awesome. Anyway, we'll see how we go, Luke. Either way, but thanks for the confession about the Chook ground announcing.
3: Yeah, no, happy to do that.
2: Luke Grant is available for calls tomorrow morning. 4BC weekends from 9 tomorrow morning, and he's on Sunday as well. You're a good man, mate. Have a great weekend.
3: You too, mate. Thanks a lot.
0: 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Keep the conversation flowing. 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
4: The Bruce Highway has a southbound crash past Bribey Island Road in Caboolture with heavy delays. The inbound delays on the Riverside Expressway now extend back across the Captain Cook Bridge, but you'll find it delay-free out of the city and through Woolloongabba on down to Greenslopes. Pacific Motorway, bumper-to-bumper northbound from Tanimura to Slakes Creek. Western Freeway easing outbound now through Indooroopilly. The Centenary Highway jam-packed northbound from Darra to the Jindalee Bridge. For traffic every 10 minutes, I'm Jimmy Clark on 882 4BC.
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2: Nine News is coming up in a few moments' time. Joel Dry, what's on tonight's bulletin?
6: Gary, job done for the Socceroos. I think the nation held its breath for a few hours today and didn't really exhale until 90 and a bit minutes later. No goals, but the draw enough to lock in second spot in the group and confirm we make it out of the group stage for just the third time in history. On to the knockouts. Also tonight, we'll show you how the Southeast supported the Socceroos. Big crowds watching on across the region. There's a massive increase in fines for drivers caught drug driving. The government doubling the fine for first offenders to a massive $4,670, part of new laws announced today. Now, plus, footy fans get excited. There's reports the NRL broadcast rights have been decided and all the big events, State of Origin, the grand final and more, staying right here on Nine. Look, it has been a big day of news for the Nine Network. Confirmation Karl Stefanovic is leaving us. We explore all that. Rescue crews are still desperately searching rubble in Venezuela for more survivors following the earthquakes there. And the King and Queen are thumbing their nose at protocol and they are boycotting Buckingham Palace. Apparently not up to their liking, the big house.
2: Well, it's full of tourists. That's one of the reasons, I'm sure.
6: Yeah, that's true. And they do have options. They do have plenty of options.
2: That's true. Oh, there's a farmhouse here or a farmhouse there. All right, Joel, big bulletin coming up on Nine News just a few moments from now.
6: Thank you.
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2: It's a wrap for another big week here on 4BC Drive, and what a week it has been. On Monday, we had the news of a huge drug bust, which was run by the Brisbane-based Queensland Joint Organised Crime Task Force. Commander of the investigation, with the Northern Command, Stephen Jay, joined the program to discuss the operation.
11: A massive seizure, a massive result. As you pointed out, obviously 2.7 tonnes of cocaine in Sydney, together with the 178 kilos of cocaine and 142 kilos of meth we seized in Brisbane. In total, that brings us to over 3 tonnes of border control drugs that the QJOCTF has seized, and the total value, approximately $904.9 million in street deals. I think we talk about the impact of drugs. We all know about the impact on a health perspective, people who overdose, but the other part is the violence that's baked into organised crime. And our senses, we've had a significant impact here today, but ultimately we know that organised crime continues to look for opportunities to exploit the community.
2: This week, the Chris O'Fieldy government handed down its second state budget. Nine state political reporter Rhys D'Alessandro joined the program to discuss.
12: It's sort of been dubbed as the no-frills, steady-as-she-goes, boring budget, if I were to be frank with you, Gary. The Treasurer obviously backing in the decisions that they've made. It's a softly, slowly, you know, cautious crack at the books, you'd have to say. But he's very confident. And as you say, I think they're still enjoying almost a bit of a honeymoon when it comes to debate in the House. Whenever someone throws a curly question at him, he simply questions the credibility of those asking the question. No real answers, of course, and often we don't get them, despite the fact that it's called question time. But I also like the irony too, Gary, of where the big budget sell began this morning, in a Brisbane chocolate shop, no less, for what was a pretty sugar-free budget.
2: On Wednesday, we were joined by legendary New Zealand politician Winston Peters to talk about his common sense bill to legally define man and woman in law.
9: Well, it's really plain common sense. The reality is that women are being threatened at women's sports by men in women's and girls' changing rooms and dressing rooms and what have you. And we've received two petitions this term calling for protection and of the term woman in legislation itself. And it's not against anybody, it's just a plain biological fact. And that's why we're saying a woman is an adult human biological female and a man is an adult human biological male. This just happens to be plain common sense, and we have to undermine those attacks from the woke community on women's safety and girls' safety, which is unbelievable, really, that we have to do this. But we have to.
2: Yesterday we had Amy Oster from the Policy Institute Australia to speak about her idea to change means testing for the pension and to allow pensioners to borrow against their homes to access loans for retirement. It's safe to say we didn't see eye to eye.
13: We've called it the Retirement Contribution Scheme. It is modelled on HECS, totally opt-in, zero interest scheme where any retiree over the age of 67 can withdraw up to 150% of the pension every year against whatever they like, shares, superannuation, investment properties that would definitely help the woman that you spoke about, or their own home, through their retirement. And the loan would eventually be repaid when the assets are sold into the future.
2: Oh, look, Amy, you've lost me completely here. I mean, all this is doing is, who's deciding what is fair? We pay taxes to look after the most vulnerable, but you are proposing more bureaucracy, more vulnerability to the most vulnerable people. I think this is an awful idea. I think you need to go to the shredding machine, put it straight through there, stop doing interviews, stop trying to sell the unsaleable. This is crap, Amy. It is total crap. And on behalf of older Australians, thank you for your time. Goodbye. All those interviews and a whole lot more can be listened back to on the 4BC app. The great Kate Campbell will be hosting this program on Monday.
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14: It's 6 o'clock. Good evening. I'm Georgia Kondek. A teenage boy has been charged over a fatal crash on the Bruce Highway. Police allege two utes were driving southbound in Morayfield around 1:20 last Sunday morning before one began driving dangerously and crashed. It's further alleged the passenger and driver left the vehicle at the scene. A motorbike struck it, with the rider dying at the scene. The 17-year-old will face the children's court next week. Stronger road safety laws targeting dangerous drivers have been tabled into Queensland Parliament. Kate Carlisle reports.
15: Drink, drug and dangerous drivers will face tougher penalties from December 1. The two new bills will double the penalties for drink and drug drivers and create tougher consequences for other offences. The crackdown includes a zero-tolerance approach to drug driving, including for users of medicinal cannabis. There will be immediate six-month licence suspensions for drivers caught doing more than 40 kilometres an hour over the speed limit. Dangerous driving of a motor vehicle will now have a maximum jail time of 7 years, up from 5. Kate Carlisle, Brisbane.
14: The Attorney General is defending the government's position to host the Olympics rowing event in Rockhampton. Officials have started raising concerns about athletes competing in crocodile-infested waters at the 2032 Brisbane Games. But the government remains committed to the plan. Deb Frecklington has told journalists she would row on the Fitzroy.
16: Absolutely. And look, it is a beautiful part of the world. And I, like I say, I for one can't wait for rowing to be in Rocky. Now, the Deputy Premier and the Sports Minister are very clear on this fact. We are advocating for rowing in Rocky, and that's exactly what we're supporting.
14: An ISIS bride accused of crimes against humanity has been freed on bail. Lawyers for the 54-year-old Kaswa Ahmed have argued she wants to live a peaceful life in Australia. She is subject to a strict set of bail conditions, including that she live with her mother. A study shows 30% of people have a genetic variant, putting them at greater risk of lung disease and severe COVID. The variant can disrupt the functions of a newly discovered enzyme, increasing the risk of disease. Sydney researchers say the breakthrough could help develop new treatments. And a warning has been issued about the use of AI for bank scams. ASIC has reported more than 4,000 cases of bank impersonation so far this year. Commissioner Alan Kirkland says new technology is making scams harder to expose.
17: Artificial intelligence is making it easier for scammers to impersonate banks and trick you into thinking that you're dealing with a legitimate representative of your bank rather than somebody who's trying to trick you out of your money.
14: To finance, the All Ords have closed up 12 points at 8,964 and one Australian dollar buying 68.9 US cents.
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14: Round 17 of the NRL is back underway with the Titans hosting the Bulldogs at the Gold Coast. Coming up later tonight, the Broncos will be looking to keep their season alive when they take on the Roosters. The Socceroos have declared a job done after securing their place in the round of 32 at the FIFA World Cup. A nil-all draw with Paraguay has locked up a second-place finish in Group D behind the USA. Wing-back Jordan Boss was the most dangerous for the Socceroos going forward and has told SBS they're pleased with the result.
18: It was a bit of a hustle towards the end of the game, but, you know, we got the draw. Obviously, we wanted the win, but, we still qualified for the next round. So, very happy.
14: It's 6:04. That's the very latest in news and in sport.
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4: The Bruce Highway has a southbound crash past Bribie Island Road in Caboolture with heavy delays, while northbound it's on the brakes from Kalanga to Burpengary. Heavy inbound delays on the Riverside Expressway extend back across the Captain Cook Bridge, but you'll find it delay-free out of the city and through Woolloongabba to Greenslopes. The Pacific Motorway is still heavy northbound from Tanimera to Slakes Creek, and the Centenary Highway is jam-packed northbound from Darren to the Jindalee Bridge. With traffic every 10 minutes, I'm Jimmy Clark on 882 4BC.
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14: Partly cloudy this evening with a high chance of showers, getting down to 12 degrees overnight. A shower or two expected tomorrow, most likely in the morning to afternoon, with a top of 21 degrees for the city, the same in Ipswich and 20 on the Bayside. A few showers around on Sunday, a top of 21, and showers continuing through to next week. On Moreton Bay, southerly winds 15 to 20 knots with seas around a metre. Right now it's 18 degrees at Annerley. I'm Georgia Kondek. 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
24: 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My name's Mike Pearsall, filling in for Adam Hawes. And what a pleasure it is to have your company tonight on what's been a huge day in Australian sport. Well, it wasn't flashy, it wasn't brilliant, and there was no breakthrough goal and moment of sheer elation for the Socceroos or their fans. But the job is done, and for the second consecutive FIFA World Cup, our boys are through to the knockout stage. Nil-all draw against Paraguay, securing the vital point we needed to finish second in Group D and book a round of 32 match next Saturday morning in Dallas. Still to be confirmed as to who the opponent will be. But if the stars align, we could have a trans-Tasman battle with the Kiwis. How good would that be? Making things even sweeter today, the Yang got done right at the death by Turquia, who scored a goal deep in stoppage time to win 3-2 and wipe that smug smile off the USA's face. The US, they still top the group, and they still have bragging rights over our boys from their 2-0 win last weekend. But hey, it's good to see them get pulled down a peg. And Turquia, after being favourites to actually top the group, they get a consolation win before they head home. I want to ask you tonight, is there any other sporting event which brings Australia together like the FIFA World Cup? I'm sure everyone's seen the scenes at Federation Square down in Melbourne as there were the scenes there last World Cup. The local clubs have been packed around the country. Workers have chucked sickies today. Kids have been wagging school to watch the game. I was in Russia in 2018 following the Socceroos as a fan. I can tell you, I've never felt patriotism in a sporting sense like I did on that tour of Russia. It was absolutely unreal. Tens of thousands of Aussies drinking, partying, travelling, singing together over 2.5 weeks supporting the boys. And then, of course, a couple of years later, we had the Women's World Cup here on home soil. Courtney Vine scored that winning penalty in the shootout to send Australia to the semis. I was in a pub in Paddington that night. I reckon there was beer dripping off the roof for about 10 minutes after she scored that penalty. 131-873, the open line number tonight. You can text me 0460-873-873 or email me at 2gb.com. Does any other sporting event come close to the men's or women's Football World Cup? We'd love to hear from any fans who've been out and about today. Ring in and let us know where you watched the game this afternoon and who you're hoping to get in the round of 32. There's Egypt, Iran, Belgium or New Zealand. Now, they're all pretty tightly packed down in Group G. They all play tomorrow afternoon. They are our potential opponents for next Saturday morning in Texas. And it's actually going to be the 4th of July. Imagine the 4th of July in Texas watching the Socceroos in a World Cup knockout game. That would be unbelievable. You can text me 046 0870-873-873 tonight. Email the program at 2gb.com by clicking on the feedback icon. We'll also bring you some comments from coach Tony Popovich a little later throughout the show. He sprung some more selection surprises in this one. 6 changes he made to the starting side, which went down to the USA last weekend. We'll dive a little deeper into those later in the show, and we'll catch up with former Socceroo Mark Bosnich as well to get Boz's thoughts on the match. It's not all Socceroos tonight. In fact, we're going to catch up with Melbourne Storm, Queensland and Australian great Cameron Smith in just a few moments' time to preview the massive Round 17 clash at Suncorp Stadium tonight. The Brisbane Broncos hosting the Sydney Roosters, and boy, isn't it just crunch time for the Premiers. Not just my opinion, but that of their own coach, Michael Maguire as well, who admits it's now or never in terms of turning their form around if they're to even make the finals this year, let alone defend their title in the semis. They might not make the top 8. They're facing seven straight losses. Their star man, Payne Haas, is on the way out at the end of the season. And given the pressure that was on Madge at the start of the year, when they were still on their victory lap from the grand final, you'd say it wouldn't be out of the realms of possibility for him to be heading out the exit door as well if they don't make the finals. You'll hear that full game call with myself, Mark Piggy-Riddell and Josh Morris on the continuous call team after the Sports Today program wraps up tonight. 131873. We'll also keep you up to date with the match that has just kicked off between the Bulldogs and the Gold Coast Titans. Right now, nil all between those two sides. 11.5 gone in the first half. The Titans showed some great form in the past few weeks. They beat Penrith last week by 1 point. The Dogs, they're continuing this trial of having Stephen Crichton at 5'8". So interesting to see how Critter goes in the playmaking role. Plenty more to get through tonight. We've got some cricket to cover and an update after the first round of the Ladies PGA Championship, where our very own Minji Lee is defending the title there. 131873 is the open line number tonight. 0460 873 873 is the text line, or you can email me at 2gb.com by clicking on the feedback icon. Mike Pearsall in the chair. Happy Friday, everyone. Filling in for Adam Hawes tonight, and you are listening to Sports Today. Well, round 17 of the NRL is back underway with the Bulldogs away to the Titans on the Gold Coast at the moment. As I just said, 12 minutes gone in that one, nil all in the first half. Coming up tonight in the late match, the Brisbane Broncos season will be on the line when they take on the Sydney Roosters. Covering all the action as part of the Channel 9 team is one of the greats of the modern game, Cameron Smith. He joins us on the line tonight. Cam, good evening.
1: G'day, Mike. How are you going?
24: Yeah, really well, mate. You'd have to say it's do or die time for the now for the Broncos now, wouldn't you? 6 points adrift of the top eight, the premiership defence really, really hanging by a thread.
1: Yeah, it is, and you know I think everyone involved in the Broncos with the playing roster and the coaches, they'd be really disappointed with where they're at this year. They've had a lot of injuries, but so have a lot of other clubs in the NRL at the moment. They just really haven't dealt with that situation that they find themselves in. They're still a high-quality outfit. And if they look back at some of their performances, particularly over the last, I'd say, month, where, they lost at home against the Dragons, they lost at home against the Titans, in games that I believe they really should have gone on and won. But they're just opportunities that have gone begging, really. So tonight is the night for the Broncos. If they don't stand up tonight and really put in a tough performance and grind out a much-needed victory, then it could be curtains for their 2026 season.
24: You've had a bit to do with the Broncos this year, Cameron. You joined Michael Maguire's team as a leadership consultant and a coaching mentor, so you do have a bit more insight than others. My question, are you the problem?
1: I'm starting to think that a few of my mates when I get out for a bit of a hit of golf every now and again, they say to me, mate, you're the problem, I'm gonna get out of there. So I think there's been a lot of challenges that the Broncos have faced this year, and injuries being one of them. There was a period of time there where you mentioned how I work with the leadership group. There was one of the leaders of the seven that was available, and that was Adam Reynolds, for about 2 or 3 weeks there at one point in time. So, but in saying that, I personally feel that the Broncos have underperformed this year. They really have. Coming off the back of last year where, they went through that phenomenal run of last month of football throughout the finals and then, of course, the grand final. When you look at the depth of their squad, they've got more depth than pretty much every other team in the competition. So, when you look at injuries, yes, it is a challenge, but I don't think you can use that as an excuse. They've got quality right across the park, but they just haven't found their best football this year, and that's really what it comes down to. They need to find it tonight against the Roosters.
24: Let's talk about the Roosters for a second. A star-studded roster, as they often do have, Cam, but probably failed to find the consistency this year. How do you see them shaping up heading into the back end of the season?
1: Well, if going off their last performance against the Sharks, I thought that was a really, really gritty win by the Roosters. Defensively, they were very tough. They went through sort of large periods of football where there were no points scored, very little stoppages as well. And I think for me, when I'm looking at a side looking to go, deep into the finals and all the way to the grand final, that's one quality that they have to have. And in saying that, at the same time, they had a number of players backing up from Origin 2 in Melbourne as well. So, look, I was really impressed with them in their last performance. A much better turnout than what they had in Brisbane a few weeks earlier, or a couple of weeks earlier, against the Dolphins, where they really just they failed to show up that night. So, look, I think they'll be up for this one. And for another reason too, you know, their skipper, he's celebrating 200 games for the Roosters tonight, as well as I think Sammy Walker's playing his 100th as well, for 100th career game. So, couple of big reasons for the Roosters to get up and play well tonight.
24: Yeah, it's going to be an absolute cracker, all on Channel 9 and the Continuous Call team. Smithy, last one before you go. A huge weekend ahead with the teams being picked for Origin 3. A lot's being made about Laurie Daly's Blues side and how much they have to change to have a chance at winning up at Suncorp. But I suppose for Billy Slater, it's pretty easy. You probably just keep the same formula, don't you?
1: Yeah, I think so. Look, I really don't think Billy has to change too much. There's obviously a handful of games to to finish up across the weekend, so we'll be watching them closely. But all things being equal, I really don't think he's going to change the team at all. The one change he may consider, I guess, would be, after that, that HIA period for Cam Munster in game two, he may consider putting a specialist half on the bench. So that's, you're talking to someone like a Jamal Fogarty or a Braden Trindle or possibly Tom Dearden if he plays this week. But outside of that, Mike, I think Billy just runs with, the 19 guys that he had in Melbourne. They did such a fantastic job, and give them opportunity to come home, play in front of their home fans and try and win the series.
24: Cam, always a pleasure to have you on Sports Today, mate. We'll enjoy your coverage coming up tonight and across the weekend on Channel 9.
1: Good on you. Thanks, Mike.
24: There he is, rugby league legend and Channel 9 commentator Cameron Smith there. Certainly a massive game coming up at Suncorp Stadium when the Broncos face the Roosters. It really is just do or die time for the Premiers, isn't it, at the moment? 0460 873 873. Also, very important to note this weekend, of course, if you haven't heard already, it's the 10th anniversary of the annual round, the Beanie for Brain Cancer round. In Australia, brain cancer kills more children than any other disease and more people under 40 than any other cancer. So fans are being urged to join the fight by buying a beanie or making a donation at markhughesfoundation.com.au. Beanies also available from all Lowe's Australia stores, participating IGA Australia and selected Woolworths stores. And over the last 10 years, this is incredible. I was joining Ben Fordham during the week to discuss this. $29.7 million has been raised from the sale of over 1.3 million beanies and other donations in the first 9 years of Beanie for Brain Cancer round. It's just extraordinary, isn't it? And we've seen with Jai Arrow's diagnosis with motor neurone disease in the past couple of months just how well the rugby league community comes together and joins when their owner are in trouble and need a helping hand. So Beanie for Brain Cancer round, get involved, go and purchase a beanie from a Lowe's store or participating IGA or Woolies stores, and let's help try to raise some money for the biggest killer of children in this country and more people under 40 than any other cancer. It's the 10th edition of the Beanie for Brain Cancer round. 131873 is the open line number tonight. 0460 873 873. I'd love to know, before we dive into the World Cup chat for the Socceroos after the break, is there any sporting event that comes close to getting the country together like watching the Socceroos or the Matildas at a World Cup? 131873, or send us a text. We'll get to that after a break.
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6: In Castledine, there's an eastbound crash on Beams Road at Kimpy Road with delays all around the intersection. Pacific Motorway's got a southbound crash in Springwood with delays on the approach. Heavy inbound delays on the Riverside Expressway extend back across the Captain Cook Bridge, but you'll find it delay-free out of the city. Centenary Highway building once more northbound from Darra to the Jindalee Bridge, and the Bruce Highway is on the brakes northbound from Kalanga to Burpengary. For traffic every 10 minutes, I'm Jimmy Clark on 882 4BC.
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24: Yes, welcome back to Sports Today with Mike Pearsall. 6-0, the Canterbury Bulldogs lead the Gold Coast Titans with 17 and a half remaining in the first half up there at Cbus Super Stadium. It was Jethro Rinne-Kama crossing on the left wing for the Bulldogs. The Titans back on the attack now through their captain, Tino Fasua-Maliawi, back into the side after being rested after Origin last week. Some big milestone games coming up tonight for the Bulldogs. Max King, he's playing his 150th for them and his 100th for the Bulldogs at the moment. And you heard Cameron Smith before the break talking about the big milestones for the Roosters tonight when they take on the Broncos, that one on the continuous call team. James Tedesco playing his 200th game for the Chooks, while Sam Walker will play his 100th game for the club as well. Just some more on rugby league before we chat a little bit of football out of last night's game for the Rabbitohs, that 32-12 win over the Eels. Geez, they were impressive, the Rabbitohs, out there at Combank Stadium. Parramatta centre Sean Russell has been charged with dangerous contact, an $1,800 fine for when he struck the face of Talis Duncan with his boot while Duncan was scoring a try. It ended up being a possible 8-point try there for Talis Duncan. So Sean Russell fined $1,800. And if you're in our regions this weekend, you've got a bit of a treat coming your way if you're around Tamworth. Now, it's the New South Wales Rugby League's regional magic round kicking off today, or tonight rather. The five matches to be played across 3 days at Scully Park for the second year in Tamworth. So tonight's match which kicks off at 7 o'clock. The Eels take on the Knights. Tomorrow you've got the Dragons and Panthers, then the Roosters and Rabbitohs. And then on Sunday afternoon, the North Sydney Bears take on the Storm and the Seagulls play the Bulldogs. So if you're out that part of New South Wales in Tamworth, you've got some great lower grade footy all in your backyard this weekend. 131873, the open line number. 0460 873 873, if you'd like to send us a text. Well, of course, the big news from today, the Socceroos with that nil-all draw against Paraguay. I know a lot of casual football fans who only sort of support the game every sort of 4 years or 2 years as well with the Women's World Cup. A nil-all draw doesn't really inspire confidence, but it was job done for the boys. They finished second in Group D and got through to the round of 32. Let's listen to Coach Tony Popovich speaking with SBS after the match.
2: Just a wonderful young group of men. You know, now we go to Dallas and we'll try and do something special. So thank you to everyone. Just amazing support today.
7: How's the heart rate? Obviously, you dominated most of that game, but they had only two shots on target, but gee whiz, one at the end there. How were the nerves?
2: I think that the one at the end was the first time that I really looked at the clock and thought, please, blow the whistle. But I think overall we deserved it. We were very good today. Just wonderful performance.
7: A massive break now. How much does that help the guys knowing, you know, you're a potential opponent, obviously, tomorrow night? You've got a one-day gap on that. How does that feel?
2: Yeah, it's important for us. You know, these boys are building. They're trying to get fitter and stronger, and the 8 days gives us a chance to recover properly, get them all healthy, strong, available, and ready for the next challenge.
7: Just lastly, a message to Australia. Obviously, the next game will kick off early in the morning. We want to see that support again, don't you?
2: Yeah, get up early, please. Thanks for the support. You know, I've heard a few things before the game. I saw all the sights back home. Trust me, it's greatly appreciated by all the boys and staff, and we can't thank you enough.
24: Yeah, I know the stage was set for, I guess, a big crescendo today. People hoping the Socceroos would come up with a big victory. I know people were taking sickies off work and kids were wagging school to get to a pub or get to a live site to watch the midday kickoff. Look, nil or draw, no one really wants to see it, but it's job done for the boys and they are round through to the round of 32. Interesting sort of, I guess, calculations coming up. We're going to chat with Mark Bosnich in about 10 minutes' time about this. Who we end up playing in the round of 32. Now, we're going to play the second place finisher in Group G. That group is really up in the air. They've got New Zealand taking on Belgium tomorrow afternoon, and at the same time, it's a shotgun kickoff at 1 o'clock. Egypt will be playing Iran. All four teams are in contention to be finishing second. So we could be playing the Kiwis, which would just be, that would be a dream scenario. Belgium are a bit of a World Cup heavyweight. Egypt is strong. They've got Mohamed Salah, of course, the Liverpool legend. He's one of the best players in the world. And Iran as well, who have been one of our longtime rivals in Asia, particularly in World Cup qualifying. So it could be any of those four teams next Saturday morning in Dallas, Texas. It's going to be exciting. And you can bet those live sites and all the pubs will be packed again to watch that one. 131873 or 0460 873 873. The text line. I was asking a bit earlier in the show, is there any sporting event which brings Australians together like the FIFA World Cup, the men's or the women's? You know, we've seen the scene. You see Federation Square. You see the live sites. You see all the travelling Aussies having so much fun over there in Vancouver for the first game, and then Seattle when we took on the Yanks, and then today again in San Francisco. They're just having so much fun, win, lose or draw. Does anything bring Aussies together like the FIFA World Cup? Cherie's texted in, evening, the Olympic Games comes close. That's a fair shout, Cherie. And Dave says, Iron Mike, the only thing that comes close is the 3 minutes of the Melbourne Cup. The soccer is huge for a month. Thank you for that one, Dave. 0460 873 873. 12-0 the score here from Canterbury over the Gold Coast Titans. 12 and a half remaining on the clock in the first half. Josh Curran going over in the back row for the Bulldogs there. Text in here from Freddie from Ipswich. Looking forward to two big games tonight, the Titans and Broncos to win. I'll sync up your call with Fox League. Have a great call and good luck to the Ipswich Jets this weekend. Yeah, well, the Jets are flying in Queensland Cup. I was just checking before. Coming third, and they've got a big game tomorrow in Carina at Totally Workwear Stadium in Brisbane, taking on the Tigers. Impressive team, the Ipswich Jets. You look through all the former NRL players, Dean Aramaya, Ken Mamalo, Lachie Ilias, Moses Embiid. some team there for the Ipswich Jets. Michael Molo as well. Good luck to the Jets tomorrow when they take on the Tigers in the Queensland Cup. 131873 is the open line number. 0460 873 873, the text line. Just before we get to a break, we've got a couple of calls coming in on the open line. Greg from Blacktown, g'day.
13: Yeah, evening, Adam. Yeah, it's hard to beat the World Cup. Melbourne Cup brings all Australians together.
24: It certainly does, mate. Yeah, yeah, certainly does. Yep. Have you ever been down to Flemington for the Melbourne Cup?
13: No, never, no. But I the Everest of Sydney, and when I just sit in the tab, people ask me, can you help us put a bet on for the Melbourne Cup? It just brings, it's just something different about it.
24: Yeah, it certainly does. It certainly does. Thanks, yep. Greg. Appreciate your call. 131 873. That's Greg at Blacktown. Let's go to Michael now. G'day, Michael.
15: G'day. How you going?
24: Yeah, really well, mate. What brings Aussies together like the World Cup?
15: Well, when the World Cup of football is finished in Homebush in Sydney, Australia, the World Cup of water polo is on.
24: Beautiful.
15: So Australia's against Greece, Spain, Montenegro, World Cup. It's going to be great. It's going to bring everyone together.
24: It's the Stingers, isn't it, Michael?
15: Yes. The Sharks and the Stingers is going to be great. The men's and the women's World Cup of water polo.
24: Fantastic. We'll make sure we have it all covered here on Sports Today, Michael. Appreciate your call, 131 873. And one more text here, unrelated to what we're talking about. No name on it either. A big shout-out to Martin the Spartan for bogging that big truck at Jellinbar Mine. Thanks for the cheesecake, fella. 0460 873 873. It is 29 minutes to 7. Coming up after a break, we're going to catch up with the great man, Mark Bosnich.
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6: In Castledine, there's an eastbound crash on Beams Road at Kimpy Road with minor delays around the intersection. The Pacific Motorway still has that southbound crash in Springwood and it has delays on the approach. Heavy inbound delays on the Riverside Expressway still extend back across the Captain Cook Bridge, but you'll find it delay-free out of the city and through Woolloongabba down to Greenslopes. The Centenary Highway under speed again northbound from Darra to the Jindalee Bridge, and the Bruce Highway on the brakes northbound from Talanga to Burpengary. For traffic every 10 minutes, I'm Jimmy Clark on 882 4BC.
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24: Yes, welcome back to Sports Today. Just before we get to Mark Bosnich, we're talking what sporting events bring the nation together. Simon's called in from Brisbane. Simon, g'day.
21: G'day, Mike. The Wallabies versus Ireland is going to be a massive game next weekend, I think it is, in Sydney. I'm in Brisbane. I'm trying to get down there for it. The pubs will be packed, and there's a lot of Irish people. I went to Randwick not long ago, and there's a lot of Irish people live in those eastern suburbs.
24: Yeah, they certainly do. We saw that with the British and Irish Lions tour as well. We know they love to get up and about, don't they? How good's the Nation Championship going to be, Simon? Do you like the new format?
21: Oh, pretty solid.
24: Yeah, it's beautiful, mate. It's going to be an interesting season ahead, international season there for the Wallabies. And are you looking forward to Les Kiss coming in? Because I think we've got the last three games under Joe Schmidt, and the new boss takes over.
21: Yeah, it's only set up the way they've done it, but Les will do a good job. I think the Wallabies will do better than most people think.
24: Let's hope so. Let's hope it starts with a win against Ireland next weekend. Simon, thanks so much for your call.
21: Thank you.
24: There's Simon there from Brisbane on the Wallabies. Let's do this.
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24: Well, if you've been out of service today or you've been living under a rock, the Socceroos got a nil-all draw against Paraguay today in San Francisco. It locks up a place in the knockout stages of the FIFA World Cup for the second tournament running. The great Mark Bosnich is on the line to discuss it all. Bozza, happy Friday.
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0: everybody involved. It really is a wonderful achievement. It was so great to see so many people so happy today.
1: And Bosra, I noted before, that's going to be on the 4th of July. It's the 5th of July here, but the 4th of July over there. Is there any place you'd rather be if the Socceroos got a win in in the knockout stage of the World Cup in America on the 4th of July?
0: that's up for debate. You're right. I mean, it's the 250th anniversary of America. So, but look, listen. Like I said, one of the great things that I saw today, I had physio today this morning, and my beautiful wife brought me back home, and I live right in the city to see everybody with their scarves, with their hats, from all nationalities, from everywhere, going down and supporting Australia. And you know what? After what we've had over the last 12 months or so and everything, you know, I know, like I said, it was just so wonderful to see.
1: The team selections for the third game in a row from Tony Popovich, for me, were surprising. I know some people think that's just part and parcel of Tony Popovich's coaching, but Nestori Iraconda, Connor Metcalf, Christian Volpato, all into the starting lineup for a game we only needed to draw. Was that a surprise for you as well?
0: No, it wasn't. I think it was completely the right thing to do, and I had such a good feeling when I saw that starting lineup. When you need to draw, it's actually dangerous that if you go out with a defensive mindset. Once you go out with an attacking mindset going to win, and if you get a draw, it's kind of like, you know, if you're going for first place, 100-meter sprint, you come second, you're like, that's fine. All I needed was second place anyway to qualify for the final or something like that. And the fact that Iraconda down the middle, he's not as effective down the middle as he is on inside right or inside left. You know, that's the position just in between the middle and the wings. But what he does do, he provides a threat. When you're playing against him, yeah, you have to take at least 5 to 10 metres further back as a defender because you know how quick he is. He was tying up two, sometimes three defenders as well. Connor Metcalf, exactly the same in terms of the fact that every time he got the ball, he had to be closed down because of his shooting prowess. And Christian Valpato, we've got a very special player there.
1: Oh, yeah.
0: I mean, he was ably supported by Jordy Boss, who I thought was the best player on the park. So he had somebody behind him who would do his work for him. But it keeps the opposition in two minds. Once you get the opposition in one mind that all we need to do is attack here, it's very difficult to hold out. But once they know they might have to go back towards their own goals, that keeps them in a little bit of doubt. But speaking about that, I thought we were so comfortable today. So I don't think there was any doubt that we were going to go through. If there was any team that was going to win, it was going to be us. Like I said, congratulations to them all. Very, very happy. Everybody enjoy this. And then we'll slowly build up for next Saturday.
1: Yeah, certainly. Interesting point, I thought, Bozza, and not to try and put a damper on things, but I thought it was an interesting thing to note out of today's game. Now, we had 30% possession against Turkey and 30% against the US. We actually had more possession than Paraguay today. And I think it has been, a theme of the Socceroos of late is having trouble creating chances out of open play. Did you sort of think maybe the boys weren't used to having that much ball?
0: Oh, but perhaps so. I can understand. But I thought they controlled it very, very well. And like I said, if anyone was going to win, it was going to be Australia. I mean, for the whole 90 minutes, Paraguay had two shots on target.
1: Yeah.
0: And both shots with my ruptured thigh, I could still save quite easily. and like I said, and the creative influence will come from players like Valpato, from Connor Metcalf. That will come. Jordy Boss, you saw as well. But I think the most important thing is that their main principle, as we've seen, and we've seen that before with Tony Popovich's sides, is to make sure that they don't concede. And that's understandable. I've played in teams before where a coach will say, first things first, you know, especially when things aren't going so well, we don't concede. And that was imperative today. I can hear exactly where you're coming from, and that's why, like I said, for me, Valpato going forward is going to be so, so important to this Socceroos squad. We'll get our time and our opportunities. To create more than perhaps we may have done with the amount of possession that we got today. But you've got to understand as well, Paraguay are a very, very defensive side in terms of, when I say defensive side, I don't mean that disrespectful, I mean in terms of their prowess. When they qualified for South America, they were in sixth place. There were six places that qualified. There was a seventh place, Bolivia had to go through a playoff, which they failed against Graham Arnold's Iraq. But they're only 1 point off second place, and they had the second best defensive record. They got a very, very good defense as well. But like I said, if there was any, if there was a team that was going to win, it was going to be the Socceroos, and that will do this young squad so much good in terms of their confidence.
1: Yeah, and you mentioned our potential opponents in the round of 32 for Dallas. New Zealand, how good would that be? Iran, Belgium, and Egypt. Shotgun start tomorrow afternoon, 1 p.m. Egypt's taking on Iran.

0: New Zealand takes on Belgium. I guess, which of those four sides would you like to see? I guess maybe the Kiwis are the obvious one. Who would you like to avoid the most, Bozza?
1: Well, if you look at the I think it's on one of the Optus sites. I think it's like the percentages of who is most likely to play Australia, and the overwhelming favourite is Belgium. Now, Belgium is a top 10 team. We haven't met a top 10 team for quite some time, definitely not in this World Cup. So, out of everyone, they have the best individuals. There's no doubt about that. Egypt do have Mo Salah. There's no question. Iran, a very, very tough and strong side. And New Zealand, they're an outside bet. They'll have to beat Belgium, which I don't think will happen. So if you want to say on paper, you would say Belgium. But I really do think that we will meet Belgium. And let's not forget as well, as great individuals that they've got. Last World Cup in 2022, they didn't manage to get out of the group stage. Yeah. They're in the group with Canada and Croatia and Morocco, and they failed to get out of the group stage as well. So as good individuals had, from a team perspective, they've yet to find the right formula.
0: Yeah.
1: They were very close in 2018. They got to the semifinals. Their golden generation is sort of looked upon as sort of, they've gone past that a little bit, but they've got some wonderful individuals. Lukaku comes to mind. Yuri Tillemans, who plays for Aston Villa. Nalo plays for Aston Villa. Kevin De Bruyne. The list goes on. But as a team, they've yet to find that real winning formula. So as much as, like I said, at all those teams, I think that they would be the one to avoid, even if we play them. You know, they hold no fears for us, put it that way. We're going to give anybody that we get now a real go. But the winner of that game, whoever we may play, I was looking on my foot mob, as it stands right now, the winner of that game will play most probably Argentina, which will be amazing to have a replay of last World Cup round of 16.
0: Absolutely. And just before I let you go, Boz, just a quick word on Jordy Boss. Now, he was so good this afternoon, and I actually joked with my colleagues in the newsroom. I said, Jordy Boss has no business playing for Australia. He is way too good for us.
1: No, you can't say that. We've got to start somewhere, because one day, hopefully in our lifetime, we want to be able to sit down and go, you know, we're a real chance of winning this World Cup.
0: I hope so.
1: And we've got people from everywhere. We always have done, and it's those people tell me who come from overseas. It is a rich talent of rich pool of talent, really, because we've got people from all parts of the world, and the fact that they are playing for Australia is I think is such an important thing. And going forward, Germany failed to qualify for the knockout stages the last two World Cups. You know, this is the second World Cup on the trot. We're getting better all the time. We're ranked around 27 in the world. It's about top 15% of teams in the world. And slowly but surely, like I said, as our players have more exposure, they have better competition, and they have these type of results on the world stage, the confidence level will rise, and it will give everybody else inspiration in this country to say, well, if they can do it, we can do it.
0: Absolutely.
1: So that's got to be the plan.
0: Yeah. And I hope we'll see Jordy Boss in the EPL next season, because he was unbelievable today. He certainly deserves it.
1: For me, he was the player of the match. I think Aidan O'Neill got it at the ground. But I will say this, like I said to somebody this afternoon, if we do happen to come up against a Belgium, that's where we want to see him, because that's where the scouts will start to say, don't disrespect the Paraguay or the USA or Turkey. Not so much Turkey, because they've got some wonderful individuals, but they weren't particularly good this World Cup. But big scouts will say, okay, he's done it against these teams. Okay, they're very good teams, don't get me wrong, but they're not top 10 teams, not yet anyway. Let's see how he goes against some of the big boys, and that's what we'll be looking for everybody. But they're a young side, they've got no fears, they've got a very, very good manager, great coaching staff, and the whole country's behind them, so you never know.
0: How good. What a day, Bozza. Thanks for joining us, mate, and we'll all be cheering on the Socceroos next Saturday morning, regardless of who we play.
1: All right, take care.
0: Thank you, Bozza. That's Mark Bosnich there, Socceroos legend, Stan Sport expert. And yeah, what a day for the Socceroos. A nil-all draw against Paraguay, securing second place in Group D. And for the third time and the second in a row, through to the knockout stages of the FIFA World Cup. Just great stuff from Tony Popovich and all his side over there. 131-873, the open line number, 0460-873-873. You can send us a text. Tommy's done just that. FIFA put out some stats. The quickest player at the World Cup so far is is Australia's Jordan Boss. 36.7 kilometres an hour he clocked. Good to see him get the ball more today. I cannot agree more, Tommy. And as I said to Bozza, hopefully we see Jordan Boss in the EPL in the next couple of years, because I think he's in Turkey at the moment. And I think for Feyenoord, maybe. But yeah, he's certainly getting plenty of interest and plenty of eyeballs with his performance this World Cup. 0460 873 873. Just before we get to a break, halftime in that match between the Bulldogs and the Gold Coast Titans at Cbus Super Stadium. The Bulldogs leading 12-0 through tries to Jethro Rinnakama and Josh Curran. It's 11 and a half minutes to 7. This is Sports Today with Mike Pearsall.
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3: The Pacific Motorway has a southbound crash in Springwood with delays on the approach, and in Castledine, that eastbound crash on Beams Road at Kempy Road is now cleared. Heavy inbound delays on the Riverside Expressway extend back to the Captain Cook Bridge. Centenary Highway is under speed northbound through Jindalee. The gateway delay-free both ways from Bald Hills to Stretton. The Logan and Ipswich Motorway is fine for your east-west trips, and it's a good run to either coast on the M1 and Bruce Highway. With traffic every 10 minutes, I'm Jimmy Clark on 882 4BC.
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0: Welcome back to Sports Today with Mike Pearsall. Half time, the Bulldogs lead the Titans 12-0. Coming up Next on the continuous call team, we'll have the full game call from 8 o'clock. The Broncos hosting the Sydney Roosters at Suncorp Stadium. Just some little bits of news before we wrap up the show over the next sort of 6 or 7 minutes. Australian Kerry Davidson, outright second at the Women's PGA Championship in the US. She fired a 7-under 65 to sit outright second, two shots behind the leader, Ina Yoon from South Korea. This is actually Minji Lee defending the title there. Minji went 1-under for the day, and even par was Grace Kim and Hannah Green as well. But Kerry Davidson, the Aussie to watch, in contention at the moment, two shots back of the lead in outright second. Her second round tees off tonight at 10 p.m. For the English cricket series, the Test series against New Zealand, Ben Stokes back into the side. Their third Test at Trent Bridge. It's the series decider. The Kiwis 4 for 361 ahead of day two. Their openers Tom Latham and Devon Conway had a monster partnership, 317. They both posted 150s there, the openers for the Black Caps. So the Kiwis 4 for 361 to resume on day two. On Sunday night, the Aussies will be back in action at the Women's T20 World Cup against India, the final group match. Australia so far undefeated. They can top the group with a win there, while India needs to win to keep its knockout hopes alive, its semi-final hopes alive. So a big win coming up there, a big game coming up for the Aussies on Sunday night. And this was a strange one. The Sydney Sixers confirmed today that their new Big Bash head coach, James Hopes, has advised the club of his decision to accept the position of head coach at the Brisbane Heat and the Queensland Bulls. So before he's even stepped in the door, James Hopes is gone from the Sydney Sixers. They're now on the lookout for a new coach. 131873 is the open line number. 0460 873 873, the text line. And just before we get to a quick break, the Kookaburras have claimed one of the biggest victories of hockey's Pro League season, defeating Belgium 2-1 to hand their hosts the first... The hosts, their first loss of the campaign. So the Kookaburras beating Belgium 2-1 on Belgian soil, their first loss of the campaign there for the Belgian side. Kookaburras doing some great work over there in the Pro League. 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
3: Heavy inbound delays on the Riverside Expressway extend back across the Captain Cook Bridge, but otherwise it's quiet on the majors now. The Gateway Motorway is delay-free both ways from Bald Hills to Stretton. The Logan and Ipswich Motorway is fine for your east-west trips. It's the same on the Centenary Highway and the Western Freeway. The Pacific Motorway is moving to speed north-south. And it's a good run to either coast on the M1 and the Bruce Highway. With traffic every 10 minutes, I'm Jimmy Clark on 882 4BC.
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0: Yes, welcome back to Sports Today. The news coming up very shortly. After the news, I'll be on deck with the Continuous Call team with Mark Pigiridell and Josh Morris for the coverage of the Broncos game against the Roosters tonight. The team news is in. The Broncos are 1-19, as are the Chooks, so both teams as per program. Sam Walker plays his 100th NRL match. James Tedesco plays his 200th game for the Roosters. So some milestone games there for the visitors. For the Broncos, well, it's quite simply do or die time now, isn't it? They do have Origin reps Reece Walsh, Katoni Staggs and Payne Haas back on deck to bolster their lineup. They will be without Adam Reynolds and Ezra Mam through injury, but they haven't beaten the Roosters up there at Suncorp since 2019. Stick around with us for the Continuous Call team coming up after the news. It's been a pleasure to have your company tonight. My name's Mike Pearsall. I'll see you after the break when we cover all the action from Suncorp Stadium, the Broncos taking on the Sydney Roosters.
28: Beenleigh, Brackenridge, Bowen Hills, Boondall, 4BC is Brisbane.
29: BC News.
30: Hello, I'm Miranda Workman. A Melbourne woman with links to Islamic State has been granted bail. 54-year-old Korsha Ahmed arrived back in Australia last month in a group of ISIS brides. Ahmed and her 31-year-old daughter are charged with slavery offences. Her daughter remains in custody amid concern she poses a risk to the community. The opposition says the federal government can't be trusted to remove the so-called widow's tax from its contentious reforms. Couples who jointly own an investment property may lose capital gains and negative gearing concessions if one dies or in the event of divorce. Labor admits this was a mistake in its tax legislation and will be removed. But Nationals leader Matt Canavan claims the government can't be believed.
31: Beggars belief that the government wouldn't fix this yesterday when they had the opportunity. We've still got a widow's tax. They say they're going to fix it in the future, but how can you believe any promise this government made? They told us we wouldn't have increased capital gains tax in the first place. Now they tell us they'll get rid of a widow's tax, but how can they be trusted?
30: Experts are urging bird, cat and poultry owners to be alert for signs of the H5N1 virus. An outbreak of bird flu could be fatal for these animals as well as native wildlife. Signs of infection in cats include tremors, seizures, a discharge from their nose, eyes and difficulty breathing. At least 235 people have died with more than 4,000 injured after powerful back-to-back earthquakes in Venezuela. Many are still unaccounted for. The UN is coordinating the response with specialist teams from countries including the US, Mexico, Qatar, and Spain. A warning's been issued about the use of AI for bank scams. ASIC has reported more than 4,000 cases of bank impersonation so far this year. Commissioner Alan Kirkland says new technology is making scams harder to expose.
1: Artificial intelligence is making it easier for scammers to impersonate banks and trick you into thinking that you're dealing with a legitimate representative of your bank rather than somebody who's trying to trick you out of your money.
30: Queensland researchers are calling for greater support for graduate nurses to stop them leaving the profession due to burnout. An analysis of multiple studies found unsupportive workplaces and unrealistic workloads are the causes of emotional burnout in an early stage of a nurse's career. James Cook University lecturer Kate Hurley says while the study focused on graduates, the issues are widespread.
2: We've talked about those a lot in nursing for a long time. We know that the way people feel within the workplace, the way they interpret and understand their role and the expectations of their role can be challenging depending on where they work. And it appears that graduates experience those same challenges.
30: It comes as new figures show Australia will need around 80,000 new nurses by 2035. To finance, one Australian dollar is buying 68.9 US cents.
3: Hello, this is Phil O'Neill. 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Let's talk.
30: A short time ago in round 17 of the NRL, the Bulldogs entered halftime 12-0 up against the Titans. Coming up tonight in the late game, the Broncos host the Roosters in Brisbane. The Socceroos have progressed to the round of 32 at the FIFA World Cup, securing a nil-all draw against Paraguay. Australia finishes second behind the USA and will play in the next round next Saturday morning in Dallas. Turkey scored late to pick up a consolation win over the US 3-2. That's the latest news and sport.
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5: Heavy inbound delays on the Riverside Expressway extend back across the Captain Cook Bridge, but otherwise it's quiet on the majors now. The Gateway Motorway is delay-free both ways from Bald Hills to Stretton, and the Logan and Ipswich motorways are fine for your east-west trips. It's the same on the Centenary Highway and the Western Freeway. The Pacific Motorway moving to speed north-south, and it's a good run to either coast on the M1 and the Bruce Highway. I'm Jimmy Clark on Brisbane's Traffic Leader, 882 4BC.
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30: Partly cloudy tonight with a high chance of showers this evening, getting down to 12 degrees overnight. A shower or two tomorrow, most likely in the morning, reaching a top of 21 degrees in the city. The same in Ipswich, 20 on the Bayside. A couple of showers on Sunday, a top of 21, and showers continuing next week. On Moreton Bay, southerly winds 15 to 20 knots, seas around a metre. Right now it's 16 degrees at Fernie Hills. I'm Miranda Workman with more news on your news leader.
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23: 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Through the hands again. Steps up his right foot. Oh, there's no one home.
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29: His running game tonight has been sensational. He goes through, gets cut down, gets up, plays the ball as quick as he can.
10: And Josh Morris.
32: And it's a shift to that left edge again. And then goes 20 metres to the try line. What a try.
10: The Continuous Call Team. Thanks to McDonald's, Harvey Norman, Aria Homes, Forex, BP, Brighton's Lawyers, Honda, Drug Alert, Sonali, Arrow Transport, your local club, Power Bay, Solo by MYOB, Jack Daniels, Ducks Hot Water, Ram Trucks and Lowe's.
11: We've got a winner!
10: Tonight, Brisbane Broncos.
11: Well, coming through was Reece Walsh. Reece Walsh takes his own kick and he scores the opening try.
10: Versus Sydney Roosters.
11: Here's Walker, deep Cherry Evans through the hands, Tedesco, great hands, Zavala goes across to Billy Smith, and that is slick football for the Sydney Roosters.
10: And now, live right across Australia, Mike Pearsall.
13: Yes, it is. Welcome to the Continuous Call Team on a Friday night. Mike Pearsall here in the chair with the boys ahead of this massive clash in Brisbane. The Brisbane Broncos hosting the Sydney Roosters tonight. And boy, the stakes are high for the Premiers. 6 points adrift of the top eight. And you'd have to say it is absolutely now or never for the Broncos to kickstart their premiership defence and get themselves into touching distance of that top eight before their premiership defence just falls over in a whimper. For the Roosters, a huge game tonight as well. A couple of milestones. James Tedesco to play his 200th game for the Roosters, while half Sam Walker will play his 100th game for the club. It has been a big day, of course, for the country with the Socceroos, a nil-all draw against Paraguay, getting them through to the round of 32 at the FIFA World Cup. But it's all back to the rugby league tonight here on the Continuous Call Team. We do thanks to Maccas here in the Harvey Norman Interactive Studio. Now, I'll just say this up front. Usually I've got a nicely prepared, well-manicured intro. If I'm sounding a little rusty, I've come off sports today. It was all planned to do the afternoon session. Too, yeah, and then I've got the tap on the shoulder today. Levy's gone down, so I'm gone down with a bit of illness. So I'm going to have to throw it over to you very early here, Mark.
33: Please do.
13: Good evening to you.
33: Please throw it straight to me, Mike. Good evening to you. Good evening to J-Moz. Good evening to all our listeners. Well, hasn't karma hit him right between the eyes, ladies and gentlemen? Our star host, our captain of the ship, whatever you want to call him, he's gone down
34: he's
33: with
34: got a
33: sniffle. He's got a sniffle. And he can't work tonight, and he's got a sniffle and won't be here. Well, that will do me.
13: A precautionary sniffle, too.
33: Yeah, that's right. I just need to have the night off so I'm right for tomorrow. Please. Please. After all the crap I had to put up with, tough it out, you can get through it, turn up sick, this, that, I just keep turning up. No, you don't, Levy. You've had a sickie, and then you're having 2 weeks off in the next few weeks. You, my friend, are part-time Levy from now on. That's what I'll be calling you. But you know what? We just don't know when you're going to turn up and do your shifts anymore. It's just ridiculous. J-Moz, over to you.
34: You took the words right out of my mouth, Pig. Good evening to you. Evening, Mike. It is good to have you here on a Friday night. Thankfully, you're on the bench, but you come in, you do a great job. And hey, you've been part of a couple of Fridays lately as well. And
33: don't we know it?
13: Comfortable.
34: A couple of Levy being rested.
0: Oh, rested, yeah.
34: So it's not rested tonight. He's got the precautionary sniffle.
0: Mate, please. This is beautiful. I am so happy to be here tonight. I don't even care who's playing. So I'm just glad I'm here and he's
34: And you're
0: not.
34: Working with him tomorrow all day, aren't
0: I'm
34: you?
0: I'm working with him tomorrow all day and then helping you. You're filling in for you on Saturday night as well. So, look, I won't mention it much tomorrow.
34: No.
0: I won't mention it.
34: And look, I won't be here tomorrow because...
0: Can you send a few texts in on your way?
34: I've got a 40th.
1: You know what? I'm not sure who's panelling on Sunday, but they might have a cruisy ride because I reckon the Sunday carve-up will be filled by about 7:20 tonight. boys, it is a very important round in round 17 this week. Of course, it is Beanie for Brain Cancer round. And shout out to the Mark Hughes Foundation for sending us some beanies. I was interested to note as I walked into the studio tonight... So I had to jump over from the other studio in sports today. I'm donning my beanie. I'm getting right into it. $29.3 million raised over the last 9 years, boys. It's the 10th anniversary this weekend. And I was, after we've given it to Levy, I've got to take you boys to task. I would have thought you'd be about it. I would have thought we'd have the beanies on, boys.
0: Well,
1: Pig, someone who's follically challenged.
0: Yeah, we did have the beanies on, Pearsall. Don't you start chirping on because... Last week when we came into the studio, it was last week, wasn't it?
1: Yeah.
0: Last Friday night.
1: Yep.
0: Came into the studio, and for our listeners, this is a lovely interactive studio. It's big, but once you get a few people in here, it warms up very quickly. Last week I came in, and I was still feeling the effects of the flu that I had, and it was on 23 degrees, which is just ridiculous when you got... We actually had 5 people, I think, in here.
34: Yeah.
0: So I turned it down to 19.
34: You had Phil in here last week.
0: Oh, I wasn't... Was I here last week, or was that Saturday?
34: That might have been Saturday night.
0: Well, anyway, we've come in here tonight, put our beanies on to do some filming and some intros and everything for the great Mark Hughes Foundation, and someone had stitched us up and put it on 24. And that's as high as it goes. And we've just since found out that it was you and Andrew, wasn't it?
1: No, absolutely. No, I walked in
0: He topped you off.
1: Well, he stitched me up.
0: He topped you off.
1: I walked in and saw that it was 24 degrees, and I remember your blow up from last week. And I thought, should I turn this down so it's nice and comfortable for the boys? So I said to Andrew, no, give them their beanies outside, get them to walk into the 24 degree studio, and then we'll see the pig blow up before we even go to air.
0: Well, we both blew up, didn't we, J-Moz? Yes. We weren't happy, and I turned it straight back to 19, where it needs to be on Friday nights
34: but
0: like this.
34: 10th year of the Mark Hughes Foundation, the amount of money that they have raised is just absolutely phenomenal. Hopefully this year is the most that they can raise in one single year, and the effect that it has on the research part of you know the funding, they've been able to get a lot more researchers in an attempt to try and, you know, find a cure for this insidious disease. So it is a great initiative, and it just gets better and better each year, and they do more. And, you know, they've got the big three trek where they walk 150 kilometres into Newcastle Stadium as well. There's just a lot of initiatives that they have been doing for a while now, but it's just... Like I said, the community has just gotten behind it from day one, and it's so good to see how much money they've been able to raise and will continue to do so.
1: Yeah, the establishment of the country's premier brain cancer research centre at the University of Newcastle, that was set up in 2022. Today there's over 160 researchers working around the clock to help us get closer to a cure. Now you can get involved, listeners, at all Lowe's Australia stores, participating IGA Australia and selected Woolworths stores as well. So you can get involved and get your Beanie for Brain Cancer round this weekend. It's all to go towards the Mark Hughes Foundation that do a fantastic job. And boys, we've seen with Jai Arrow recently as well, the last couple of months, as tribal and, you know, as much as rugby league is a fractured game, both on the field and off the field, a lot of issues that go on and things and people pushing for power and whatnot, politics goes on. But there's no game that does it better to get together when someone needs help and someone needs a hand.
0: Yeah, that's right. And that's what's great about our game is that when one of our own is down, that we all band together to help them out. And we've seen the game do that on a number of occasions, and they'll continue to do that. And they're doing it now for Jai Arrow and
33: even with the Mark Hughes Foundation, what they've been able to achieve in the last 10 years that you just spoke about there is tremendous, and that's what's great about being part of the game.
34: And James Graham has been doing a 24-hour podcast last night and today, finishes today. I think they've raised upwards of $75,000 already just in that one day.
33: Just for him, is it? Going to Jai?
34: Going to Jai. Some really good things. And like I said, the football community gets right behind it.
1: 0460 873 873, the text line. Mark says, boys, you can call Levy Jetstar. You can work that one out. Love your work, from Mark. We'll have to have a ponder on that one. Jetstar. Another one here. Piggy, I don't know if you should call the kettle black. J-Moz is all good to have a crack, though. And Tiffy says, Levy with a sniffle. Oh, please. The big man can do a better sniffle. Give it to Levy tomorrow, big pig. I'll be right behind you. 0460 873 873. This is the continuous call team. 12 points to 4. The Bulldogs are leading the Titans. They led 12-0 at half time. It's now 12-4 with the Titans hitting back at 22 and a half minutes remaining in the second half up there at Cbus Super Stadium. A deep heat injury report. Jacob Carraz went up the tunnel with a rib issue. So Bronson Sherry into the game for the Bulldogs. Interesting that one, J-Moz, because there was talk that he'll likely be out at the end of the season, potentially even early next week before June 30.
34: Yeah, there is talk that he could potentially end up at either Parramatta or Melbourne.
33: Yep.
34: So it'd be a good pickup for both of those clubs, but I can't see the Dogs letting him go, and he's a handy bloke to have on the bench. But I said during the week, they have changed their spine now. Everyone's wanted the change, but I still don't think it's the right spine. Like, you put Crichton into 5'8 or half, and he had 3 runs last week. He has run the ball a couple more times tonight, but like, Burton had a lot more runs. Crichton had hardly any. I said during the week on Sports Today, I'd like to see Crichton go to fullback and then have Sean O'Sullivan in the halves with Lachie Galvin, 5'8", and have Bailey Haywood and Kurt Mann rotate around that hooking role, and then have Matt Burton and Bronson Cherry in the centres.
1: Yeah, it'll be interesting to see which way Cam Seraldo goes, but at the moment they look like they're on track for another win here. They lead the Gold Coast Titans 12 points to 4, 21 minutes remaining in the second half at Cbus Super Stadium. This is the continuous call team. Mike Pearsall, Mark Pigaradell and Josh Morris in the Harvey Norman Interactive Studio. We'll have the full game call of the Broncos match against the Roosters just after 8 o'clock in round 17. It's Beanie for Brain Cancer Round. 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We're going to take a quick break. When we come back, a points bet update with Nick Ashman.
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1: 12 points to 4. The Canterbury Bulldogs lead. The Gold Coast Titans made that 16 points to 4. They've just crossed in the corner. Jethro Rinnakama with his second try of the match. So 18 and a half minutes remaining up there at Cbus Super Stadium. The Canterbury Bulldogs lead the Gold Coast Titans 16-4 with a kick to come from the touchline. Well, it's time to catch up with our mates from PointsBet now. Nick Ashman's on the line. Nick, g'day. We got you there, Nick.
5: Yeah, hello, boys. Sorry about that. I literally got transferred to you. I'm still a bit excited from the World Cup match, and I'm just trying to work out where our man Levy is. It's two Fridays. I was out looking for him, I'll be honest with you. That's why it took me a while to get to you. I thought, he's got to be out here somewhere.
33: Send the search party out for him, Nick. He's got a little sniffle. He's got a sniffle.
5: He must have found a good pub on a Friday night that does a steak special or something.
1: Nick, mate, the Broncos versus Roosters tonight, 8 o'clock at Suncorp Stadium. It's an absolute blockbuster for multiple reasons and for both sides. What's the markets doing with this one?
5: Yeah, Chooky's a favourite, as you would expect, with the Bronx losing 6 on the bounce now. It's $1.40 for the Chooks, $2.90 for the Broncos. Now, a lot of people are probably sitting there going, well, hang on, Broncos at home, that's got to be worth a fair bit. And look, probably once upon a time it was. But have a go at this. Up at Suncorp, they've lost their last 5 games against the Chooks up there. The Chooks now have an 8-7 overall record against them at Suncorp. So you can't even sort of make a case for that home track advantage, as we say in horse racing. So then you go looking, okay, right, well, maybe the Chookies are the winners. They're pretty short at $1.40. Where can I get some value? I've got a real curly stat for you here. In 3 of the last 5 meetings at Suncorp, the total points have been between 41 and 50 points. Now, on your PointsBet app, you can actually go down and click on the total match points band, and you can select 41 to 50 points. As a matter of fact, if you take a same game multi with the Chooks to win and the total points between 41 and 50, you can get just over $3.90 about that right now. So if it's too short for you, the $1.40, if you're a Chooks fan, maybe just look at some derivatives, as they say in the stock market.
1: And Nick, a quick one without notice, mate. What are the odds of Levy not turning up next Friday?
5: Well, we've got Australia at 200-1 to win the World Cup, and we've got Levy at 200-1 on to not turn up next Friday night.
1: Ooh.
5: Now, just as we say that, we bag him. I can just see the bet pouring in here for Levy to turn up next week. The mail is he's going to be there.
33: Oh, I don't know. I'm not sure.
5: Hey, we'll before I go as well, last group one of the racing season. Tomorrow, which is the Tastiara up at Eagle Farm. It's race 8 of their program there, guys. And then everything in racing goes into hibernation. And your favourite there is Splashback, the Victorian mare, $5.50. She is the co-favourite with a horse called Gerringong, who's been very well backed. She's owned by John Singleton, who you guys would know very well. And Singo's got Chris Munster train this galloper. It was a former star jockey, now turned trainer, and Chrissy's training in partnership with one of his own, Corey Munts.
1: Brilliant, Nick. We appreciate your time, mate. Happy Friday to you. Enjoy the weekend and happy punting.
5: Yeah, happy punting, happy calling and all the rest of it, guys.
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1: Very quickly, boys, I think Nick just gave 201 for Levy to not be doing next Friday night to make it 3 in a row.
33: Get on.
1: I've just been informed Frosty's in next Friday.
33: Yes, Levy's that's right.
1: Get on there, punters. Get on the website.
33: Levy's having 2 weeks off.
1: Oh.
33: That's why he's part-time Levy these days.
1: Okay.
33: He's got 2 weeks off. Who in their right mind has holidays during the rugby league season? Has anyone heard that line for the last 15 years on this station? Yes, we have. And Levy is having 2 full weeks off. No rugby league, except I think he's doing Origin. Other than Origin, he's off. So there you go, ladies and gentlemen. You will not hear him next Friday night.
1: It's funny, Dom's just texted in 0460873873. Sorry for the silly question, boys, but does Levy still work at 2GB? I haven't heard him in a while. Just making sure everything's okay. Rob says, rumour has it Levy's doing a podcast with his jobless bloke. I think they call him Carl. funny Piggy bagging Levy for not showing up to a Friday night game. Anyone would think he's missing Origin. Hang on, Piggy. Didn't a little coffee waffy stop your attendance at game two, Pigster?
33: That's why it's all coming back. It's all coming back to him now.
1: And Frosty says, hi, guys. Maybe you need to start another fundraiser, something like Scarves for Sniffles, to provide tissues for poor, unfortunate radio presenters.
33: Is that our Frosty?
1: I don't think, is that Chris Warren Frosty?
33: No, his number would come up, I'd say.
1: He doesn't like the name Frosty.
33: No, so he probably wouldn't call himself that, would he?
1: No, I wouldn't have thought so. 0460873873. If you've got any more, that was quite good. Keep them coming.
33: Just pile on him.
1: Yeah.
33: Please do. Please keep them coming.
1: Kicking things off in round 17 last night, boys, the South Sydney Rabbitohs 32 over the Parramatta Eels 12. Cody Walker had a double. Talis Duncan was brilliant. But I want to talk about your man, Jason Riles, Piggy. Now, this report in the Sydney Morning Herald, this is quite extraordinary. Parramatta coach Jason Riles helped pull a woman from a burning car late on Thursday night. Then had local police poke fun at him for throwing his walkie-talkie in anger during their loss to South Sydney a few hours earlier. Gee, it was a big night for Riles.
33: Big night. He was coming down Mount Ousley, was he?
1: Ousley Road just after midnight when he noticed smoke coming from a car which had flipped onto its side.
33: Oh, right. Wow.
1: As we got closer, I noticed there was a girl standing inside the car on its side. I thought to myself, this could be trouble here. Yeah, you're no kidding.
33: Yeah, and he got her out. Well done, Rilesy. Great work.
1: Big one from Rilesy there. Now,
33: well done.
1: I also want to refer to some comments he made last night. Now, let's hear from Jason Riles last night. Now, I just want to flash back to the start of that, Piggy, because I want to know, would you say Jason Riles, as your mate, is a clever bloke? Let's hear the start of that quote.
6: Yeah, probably don't have the vocabulary to articulate.
1: I think he's quite well-spoken.
33: He is. He's very well-spoken. I don't know about his vocab, though.
12: Was that articulate or was it articulate?
33: Why, what did he say?
12: I thought he said arc.
33: Articulate, I don't know.
1: Well, I ask this, boys, because I think he's actually done pretty well in the field of rugby league coaches. Let's hear from our old mate Shane Flanagan.
14: Yeah, the actual surface has
12: got right. Wow.
33: Who's organised that stitcher?
1: So that's Shane Flanagan. And let's hear from...
33: I spoke to him during the week.
1: Kangaroos coach Mal Meninga, putting his foot in it so bad he quit politics after 27 seconds.
17: A number of reasons. I guess throughout my sporting career, I've had the urge to do community work, and I think I've really worked hard on that aspect my 16 years in Canberra. And the thing about that is that I was, I guess, a public figure, and I was put on it as on the podium where I was just a person out there making sure that I was... I'm buggered. I'm sorry.
6: That's all right.
17: I have to resign.
33: Wow. Jeez, you're taking some drive-bys here tonight.
1: 2001, Mal Meninga quits politics 27 seconds into his first interview. So I would argue Riles done a good
33: he's
1: job
33: done
1: with his
33: done
1: articulation.
33: A good job. Well, especially considering I thought they were in the game for a bit
12: the
33: there.
12: The first half, they should have been up by 12
33: points. That's right,
12: points.
33: They had so much ball.
12: And just the last pass, they just couldn't find it. And then I didn't watch the second half because my kids were playing up, but I thought, they might have a crack here and be a close game. And then... Yeah, I woke up this morning to Jason Riles saying we wouldn't beat a park footy side. So
33: that
12: must have been a pretty poor second half.
33: Yeah, they were really disappointing. They couldn't hold the football. You heard it there. When South got opportunities up the right end of the field, they were able to score. And, As we said, Cody Walker had a big night for him. Talis Duncan.
1: Oh, hasn't he come
33: on? About him?
1: He's incredible.
34: The tackle on Sean Russell in the first half.
33: He's done a great job for the Bunnies because he's filled in a number of positions and he does them all really, really well. So it was a good win for the Bunnies, but really disappointed, as we heard, for the Eels.
1: Where do we rate the Rabbitohs? Are they... They're putting together a few wins. Are we rating them? I think obviously you've got Penrith and the Dolphins are the form team at the moment with seven straight wins. Do you see Rabbitohs? Are they a week one, week two of the finals? Where do we see them?
34: Well, I said if they stay injury free, like at the start of the year, they looked like they could be a top four side. But you know, injuries to Latrell, and I think a big one is if Cody Walker gets injured. Ooh. I think their attack suffers massively. Yeah.
33: Well, you know, they've had their three buys as well. I don't like that.
34: Nah,
33: they got a long run into the finals now. No breaks in between. So, look, they're sitting in fourth, and they've done a great job, the Bunnies. No, there's no doubt about that. But just not sure they'll feature in the top four come September.
1: 9.5 minutes remaining at Cbus Super Stadium. The Canterbury Bulldogs leading the Gold Coast Titans 24-8. I think there's still a kick to come here.
34: Philip Sami's got a double. He's playing unbelievable this year for the Titans. In a side that has been struggling.
33: Let's hope he brings it next year, J-Moz.
34: I think the Dragons fans are quite happy with his form at the moment.
1: And just during that one, Max King for the Bulldogs has crossed for a try a bit earlier. It's in his 150th game, Max King. So a great way to, I guess, celebrate that milestone there for Max King. Mike Pearsall, Mark Piggy-Riddell and Josh Morris here in the Harvey Norman Interactive Studio on a Friday night. We do it thanks to Maccas as Jaden Campbell misses that conversion. So score remains 24-8. The Canterbury Bulldogs leading the Gold Coast Titans. 9 minutes remaining. We'll be back after a break.
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7: Yes, welcome back to the Continuous Call team. 24 points to 8. Canterbury leads the Gold Coast Titans. 7.5 remaining on the clock there at Cbus Super Stadium. So the Bulldogs look like they're on track for another victory there. 7.5 remaining on the clock. Plenty of texts coming in. 0460 873 873. George has got the impression that I might need another job soon. Hi, guys. Mike, I really like you, but I'm wondering if you have a podcast you'd like to concentrate on. Levy may not be listening, but it will all get back to him. Meanwhile, I notice Piggy is leading the charge against him, and you, Mike, are falling for it. Josh appears to be staying quiet, but nothing unusual there. Have a great call. Kind regards, Georgia.
8: That's a great text.
9: Can we get
8: well
9: a
8: done,
9: prize?
8: Georgia.
9: That's very good, Georgia.
8: Very good.
7: Siv says, in defence of Levy, he needs to be in fine form to continue thumping the table like any good sportsman. A cough, sniffle or even loss of voice can play havoc with your form. And Ryan from WA, g'day Ryan, thanks for listening that far away, mate. That's right, Pig, Levy will only swing past for the big stuff now. Part-time Levy must be between holidays a week on Wednesday.
8: Oh, part-time Levy, let's hope that sticks.
7: 0460 873 873.
9: We've got a PTL.
7: Boys, some interesting, we just saw on the screen in the Roosters sheds ahead of this game against the Broncos. Now, Josh, you pointed out there was someone in the Roosters circle there who Piggy asked who it was. It was a breathwork coach. Yeah, Can you run us through that?
9: Yeah, his name's Nam Baldwin, and he does a lot of breathwork exercises with big wave surfers, teaching them how to hold their breath for long periods underwater and stay calm
7: right
9: under adversity and things like that. And I guess some of it is to do with stress. When your body's under stress, it's about trying to get your breathing back to a relaxed state so that you can focus on the job at hand and don't feel as stressed or as under pressure. He was with them in 20 and 21 when I was there, so he's been there for a very long time doing it. Comes in from time to time and does it. So, but yeah, he does a lot of work with high performance athletes as well.
8: Well, that makes sense, because the other week, was it last week, we saw Liam Martin sitting in the dressing room doing all his breath work, and he was doing the exact same thing that those guys were doing. He was sitting on his own though, doing these, like, I don't know what you call them, real short, sharp breaths. That was exactly what the Roosters were all doing there in a circle as well. I've never seen it before.
9: Yeah, there was sometimes where you'd do the short ones, but then there's sometimes where you do really long ones, and sometimes you can hyperventilate a little bit and you go a bit lightheaded, but then it's about trying to get back to calmness as quick as possible.
8: Yeah, right.
7: We were just saying, Piggy, it's come a long way from the times when you used to slap each other in the shit. Was that old clip where they used to whacking each other across the face?
8: I'm not that old, Mike, but I'd never seen anything like

0: on end, and didn't taste that good. But after the game, you were not sleep until 4 or 5 a.m. in the morning.
1: Really, like it was
0: you
1: that
0: were
1: strong,
0: that wired. Yeah. You only chew it for 5 or 10 minutes, and then you'd be up all night.
1: Really?
2: Yeah. Wow.
0: Some blokes used to
1: need to get some of
0: some
1: that.
0: Some blokes used to have it before the game and then at half time. And
1: you'd
0: be like, mate, good luck with that.
1: You're not sleeping.
0: Yeah. Wow. So, yeah, there's a lot of stuff that's out there these days for the players.
3: Boys, a couple of big bits of news, retention and recruitment-wise, for the Broncos this week. Ben Hunt will continue his career at the Broncos in 2027 after signing a one-year contract extension to stay at the club through to the end of next season. Since he debuted for the Broncos as a 19-year-old in 2009, Hunt has gone on to play almost 220 games for the club, which was highlighted by his first NRL premiership last season. And then, of course, the news confirmed, I think it was yesterday, Dane Gagai's heading back to the Broncos on a one-year deal next season. Jeez, Gagai's one of the great journeymans of the NRL.
1: Was it us saying it last Friday night? We were, weren't we?
0: Yeah, yeah.
1: We were saying it when they were playing the Dragons.
0: It'd be
1: we're
0: a good pickup.
1: He's a great pickup
0: at the right
1: for someone.
0: Price, to be able to mentor the young outside backs and show them how to prepare yourself week in, week out to get the best out of yourself. Like, he's still playing great football. And I think that's a good signing. And I still can't believe Cody Nicarima hasn't been signed by anyone.
1: Well, you think something's been done there, don't you? Like,
0: they got George Williams
1: coming to
0: the Dolphins next year as well. So he's been unbelievable for them, as we see Josh Curran go in for a double. Should get the doggies home. Well, they're home anyway. It's 2.5 minutes left.
1: I was going to say.
0: Haven't been watching that closely.
1: Okay.
3: Just an update, boys. We just heard from Christian Wolf today. I'm told Cody Nicarima and George Williams will be there next season. Or well, they're hoping to have it tied up. Is that correct?
1: Wow.
3: Yeah. George Williams and Cody Nicarima.
0: Yeah. I'd be playing Cody.
1: Yeah, well, that's what I'm sort of like. I want, because they signed George a while ago, I'm pretty sure. Mm. And then now they're probably watching how Nicarima's combination with Katoa has developed beautifully, and they'll be going, oh.
3: Yeah.
1: And now they've got to wear both of them.
3: Fantastic. Boys, a quick shout out. If you're out in the part of the state around Tamworth, the New South Wales Cups Magic Round, the regional Magic Round, is on this weekend. They kicked off at 7 o'clock with the Eels and Knights playing tonight. Tomorrow they've got the Dragons and Panthers and then the Roosters and Rabbitohs. Ooh. So those two games kick off from 11 a.m. So B-Moz will be out there with the Chooks.
0: Yeah, if you see B-Moz, tell him to smile. He's been pretty grumpy lately. A lot of his players have been getting pinched to play first grade, so I think they've had, you know, 3 or 4 losses on the trot. So anyone out there tomorrow at Tamworth, just say, hey, B-Moz, give us a smile and see what he comes. He might grunt at you.
3: Who'd want to be a coach? And on Sunday from 11 a.m, North Sydney Bears take on the Melbourne Storm. At 3 p.m, Manly Seagulls take on the Canterbury Bankstown Bulldogs. It's New South Wales Cup's Magic Round out at Tamworth.
1: Mike, our listeners are just jumping on this. They're all over it. And if you're listening out there and you want to get on the pile on part-time Levy or PTL, as J-Moz has nicknamed him, send us a text, send us an email, give us a call, because we've just got one from Dom here up the top. Quick question. Does part-time have a missus yet?
3: What about Siv? Imagine part-time Levy on caffeinated chewing gum. We'd never understand a word he says. Very good. Keep them coming. 0460-873-873. The Harvey Norman half-yearly clearance is in its final days. It must end on June 30. 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It's a cracker, isn't it?
0: 85.
1: Oh, bigger.
0: I went bigger. 85 Hisense.
3: Well, you might be a little...
0: Put it on the wall today.
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3: 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The Harvey Norman half-yearly clearance. Hurry, it ends June 30. This is the Continuous Call team. 30 seconds left on the Gold Coast. The Canterbury Bulldogs lead the Titans 30 points to 12. It's all over Red Rover up there. The Bulldogs trying to get another try on the board, but 25 seconds remaining and they've just dropped it. So you'd think that's curtains there. The Bulldogs getting the victory over the Titans. This is the Continuous Call team. Mike Pearce, Mark Piggy-Riddell, Josh Morris, calling the Broncos versus the Roosters just after 8 o'clock. We'll be back for

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0: Yes, welcome back to the Continuous Call Team. The Broncos taking on the Roosters just after 8 o'clock. We will have the full call of that one here thanks to Macca's, and we'll get the boys' tips very, very shortly. Before we do, an email here from Claire, one of the regular listeners. Guys, as a staunch Levy supporter, I do have to say, Piguado, that's one of the best serves I've heard you dish up to Leaves yet. I agree. Leaves needs to buckle up. I reckon the reason he's started having Fridays off is because he's potentially trying to chase a future missus. The only night he can really do that is a Friday night. Maybe. I'm just throwing that out there.
8: Yep.
0: They're coming in hot and fast. Lay off Levy, you blokes. He's obviously got a hot date tonight with Kevin the Cat. Phil Friss has texted in. I'm going to stick up for Levy. He needs a break. Hard work to find a missus. Levy. Piggy, you need to lift.
8: And thanks, Phil.
0: Stephen says, g'day, boys. I'm just tuned in. I've been out of service. I'm glad Iron Mike is on. But where's the bloke that reckons he works 24/7 PTL?
8: PTL, part-time Levy. Thanks, Stephen. Don't worry, this will all be getting back to him tomorrow, and I'm going to have to put my my armour on and take a few bullets tomorrow, but I'm ready to give it to him.
0: All right, let's hear from the players ahead of this one at Suncorp Stadium. Roosters front rower Lindsay Collins.
9: Lindsay, you've been on a bit of a try-scoring tear, one in Origin, and then you backed it up against the Sharks. What's working for you at the moment?
10: Oh, I don't know. I think it's a bit of luck. Right place, right time. So, yeah, I'm open to more. It'll be fun.
9: Might have something to do with the birth of your second baby, little Phoebe, born during second Origin camp. Was that a bit of a surprise, having to leave camp to go for the birth of your baby?
10: It was sort of always the plan. Sort of had to plan in around Origin. So they're born a day apart, my two little ones. So that's the second time we've had to plan in around Origin. So, it was special week, and to back it up with a win, it was good finish to the week.
9: What are you expecting from the Broncos tonight?
10: Starting fast, I reckon. They're a good team, so but we're on a path ourselves, and main focus is with us and where we want to be and the team we want to be this year leading into the back end of the year. So I'm looking forward to getting our game on tonight.
0: There he is, Lindsay Collins for the Sydney Roosters. Boys, we'll get your tips before we get to a break. The Roosters for favourites this one, do or die for the Broncos. Who are you liking, Pig?
8: I'm going to go with the Roosters. I just can't go with the Broncos at the moment. They've got so many outs. Their form's been poor. I think the Roosters win.
0: J-Moss?
11: Yeah, I'm tipping the Roosters in this one as well. They've just got so much class, and there's a lot of experience missing there. And they're just not playing the the style of football that, that got them that success last year. So I think the Roosters in this one.
0: Okay, so both the boys tipping Roosters there. We will get their Macca's player to watch and a bold prediction after the break. So they've got a bit of time to think about that one. But both the boys tipping the Roosters tonight. Hi, Mike, Piggy and Josh. Enjoying your great show. Just tuned in. Wanted to say well done to James Graham and all those who did the 24-hour podcast to raise money for Jai Arrow. They all did a great job. That's Tony from up in Queensland. Yeah, shout out to all those boys. A fantastic job. And as we mentioned earlier in the show, the Mark Hughes Foundation doing a great job fighting brain cancer. If you haven't already, jump into Lowe's or select Woolies and IGA stores to grab a beanie for brain cancer round. We're going to take another quick break. When we come back, the final word from the boys before kickoff up at Suncorp Stadium.
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5: Well, we've been advised that I might have to find a new gig after the first 45 minutes of the show, given the attention that's gone to the chairman, Mark Levy.
6: Okay.
5: Piggy's just got word.
6: So I've got a text message from our fearless leader.
7: PTL.
6: PTL. Not PBL that runs the rugby league. PTL that looks after us here on the Continuous Call team. I've just woken after falling asleep on the lounge. Woken up to 25 messages from people saying, I'm getting hammered by you imbeciles. I'll stand by my work ethic up against any of you dopes. Be on your game tomorrow, Pig. Josh, get back in your box. Pearsall, I expected better of you. Oh, Levy, this has been fun.
7: This has been
6: a lot of fun, and our listeners have just jumped straight on board.
5: It's very, very, very good. We had an email here from one of the great Phil for us. Evening, Iron Mike, Pig and J-Moz. Wonderful to be here for Friday Night Footy. Beanies for Brain Cancer. What a special round it is, of course. Close to home. It's coming up to 2 years since our great mate, the late, great David Thursday Morrow, passed away from this awful disease. Fingers crossed a cure is found before many more people succumb. Pig, good to see you back. As you missed my presence last week, you need to lift and produce your best.
6: Yeah,
5: thank you.
6: Thanks, Phil.
5: Thank you for that one, Phil. Yeah. Full-time up on the Gold Coast, boys. 30-12, the Bulldogs have defeated the Titans at Cbus Super Stadium. Stephen Crichton with 3 try assists there at 5-8. And I just had a quick look, J-Moz. It's only the third time that the Bulldogs have scored 30 points or more this season. You've sort of spoken before about you don't think Crichton's best position is at 5-8. But they seem to be picking up something in attack.
7: Yeah, well, they worked tonight, didn't they? And I think Josh Curran was a beneficiary as well, playing on that left edge back row. He got himself a double tonight, running a couple of short balls there. So, yeah, it's positive. Like, that's 2 wins from 2 while he's been in the 5-8 position. But I still think he only had 5 runs tonight. And you want to be seeing him run a lot more than that.
5: Okay, turning our attention to the Broncos clash against the Sydney Roosters. Kick off in about 6 minutes' time. Let's get very quickly here from the Broncos standing captain tonight, Payne Haas.
8: Payne Haas, you get to captain the Broncos for the first time in your career. Yeah. How special is that?
9: Yeah, it's an honour. I didn't expect it, to be honest, but when Matt spoke the news to me, I was very excited and grateful for the opportunity. So, yeah, I'll put my best foot forward. I'll still be the same person, but, yeah, ready to lead the boys tonight.
8: You come up against your Origin counterpart and Lindsay Collins, who's been playing well. Do you take those battles personally?
9: Yeah, of course. Obviously, he got the better of me last Origin game, but obviously he's playing great footy as well. He's a great competitor, and I love watching him play. And to test yourself against people like that, it gets you up and gets you excited.
5: There he is, Payne Haas, speaking ahead of this one. 5 minutes till kickoff, boys. We spoke before the break. You're both tipping the Roosters to get the chocolates tonight, and 7 straight losses for the Premiers. Let's get your Maccas player to watch, and a bold prediction thanks to Arrow Transport.
6: Yeah, player to watch. I'm going to go with Sammy Walker. 100 games for the Roosters tonight. He's in outstanding form, not only for the Roosters, but for Queensland. Bold prediction, I'm going Roosters 13+.
5: Roosters 13+.
6: Yep.
7: Yeah, I'm going player to watch, James Tedesco, in 200th game for the Roosters. My bold prediction, get your bingo cards ready. I'm going 1, 2, 3, 4, and 5.
6: Ooh.
7: Numbers to score tonight.
6: All the outside backs.
5: From the Chooks or from both sides?
7: Mixed.
5: Mixed.
6: Oh, okay.
5: Like that. Bit of a bingo card. All right, very, very good. We'll kick off not too far away, boys. Just 4 minutes until kickoff. The team news coming through. I'll just have that with you Here we go. Team News thanks to Drug Alert. Don't risk it. 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Now, the Broncos will be 1-19. The Sydney Roosters as well, as per program. A couple of milestone games, if you didn't hear off the top of the show. Sam Walker will play his 100th NRL match. And James Tedesco will play his 200th Roosters game. Boys, just... I guess looking at the Broncos as we sort of a couple of minutes to kick off here, we had a chat with Cameron Smith on Sports Today last hour, and he's had a bit to do with them as a coaching consultant with Michael Maguire. And he sort of said, yeah, they've had injuries this year, but they've just pretty basically, all it is they've underperformed. Is there anything you've seen other than that for the Broncos?
6: No, I think that's 100% right. Even when some of the players have come in, they just haven't been able to lift. I'm not sure that fire in the belly is there after what they were able to achieve last season. And just before, when we were talking, their run of games came up.
7: Oh, it's hard.
6: They've got a tough run. They're playing the Panthers, they're playing the Warriors, they're playing the Dolphins, I think, as well. They're playing some real top teams, so I think they're gone for season 2026.
7: Yeah, I think I wrote them off a couple of weeks ago. They're just not playing anywhere near the way they were playing last year. Their respect of the football and their respect of their opposition at stages this year hasn't been good enough. Got beaten by the Dragons and Titans in back-to-back weeks. And like the way they started off the year as well was quite similar to when they finished. They were letting teams get big leads on them and thinking that they could run them down, but they just weren't able to do it this year, whereas last year they caught fire and they did it in the last 4 weeks of the season and won the comp. So I think Piggy is right. I think that hunger and that drive, it just isn't there for them this year.
5: Out to 50-1 now, the Broncos, to defend their premiership. They've got a hard road ahead just to make
7: the
5: top eight.
7: It's only so many times Madge can use the baseball bat on them.
6: Yeah, that's right.
5: Well, we saw the pressure on Madge at the start of the season. When they just won the comp, they were still on their victory lap. Does he survive if they don't make the top eight?
6: I don't know. I've got no idea because he was brought there to win him a comp.
5: Yeah.
6: And he probably did it a little bit earlier than what everyone thought.
5: Yeah.
6: And now that he's won a comp,
5: next.
6: It's like, and I love Madge. He's a mate of mine. Yeah. But it's like, you're almost saying to him, righto, mate, it's not like you're going to be lost to the game. It'll be like, which club can he go and fix next?
5: Yeah. Yeah.
6: You know, which one does he go there for a few years and fix next? I don't know. I don't know what they do, the Broncos.
5: All right, let's take you through these teams with kickoff just over 60 seconds away. Let's go through the visitors to start with. James Tedesco will captain the side at fullback for the Roosters in his 200th game for the club. Billy Smith and Mark Nwangani-Tawasi on the wings. In the centres, Hugo Savala is back from a concussion. He's in the centres with Robert Toyer. In the halves, Daly Cherry-Evans and Sam Walker. Up front, Nafahu White and Lindsay Collins. At hooker, Reece Robson. In the back row, Nat Butcher and Siwa Wong. Victor Radley is at lock for the Roosters as they head out onto Suncorp Stadium. Connor Watson, Spencer Lenu, Egan Butcher, Celesi Fichetti, Rex Bassing-Swaite and Tommy Talau on the bench for the Chooks. They are coached by Trent Robinson as they head out on with their beanies for brain cancer, thanks to the Mark Hughes Foundation. For the home side tonight, they'll need this man to step up. Reece Walsh in the number one jersey, Josiah Carapani and Jesse Arthurs on the wings. In the centres, Katoni Staggs and Grant Anderson. In the halves, Thomas Duffy and Ben Hunt, with Ezra Mamman, Adam Reynolds both out injured. In the front row, Preston Rickey is in the at prop with Payne Haas, who captains the side. Corey Pakes is the hooker. Brendan Piakura and Jordan Rickey in the back row, and big Xavier Willison in the number 13 jersey at lock for the Broncos. On the bench for them, Blake Moser, Ben Tulte, Orblix Tawa, Jack Gajewski, Hayes Perham, Josh Rogers, and they are coached, of course, by the man we were just discussing, Michael Maguire. The referee, Grant Atkins, tonight, senior review official, Chris Butler, and on the touchlines, Casey Badger and Nick Pelgrave. Calling this one for you on the continuous call team, thanks to Maccas. My name's Mike Pearsall. In co-commentary, Mark Piggy Riddell, and special comments, of course, from the great Josh Morris as well. Pleasure to have your company on this Friday night. A big 80 minutes ahead at Suncorp Stadium as the Roosters look to consolidate their position as one of the competition's heavyweights. And the premiers, the NRL premiers, the Brisbane Broncos, battle to keep their season alive. They're 6 points adrift at the top eight early in round 17, and it could be curtains if they don't get the win tonight. We're just waiting for Grant Atkins now to blow his whistle. Kickoff coming here at Suncorp Stadium, and action is underway with the Broncos running to the southern end of the ground. They kick off deep, fielded there by Billy Smith, and he hands it off to Lindsay Collins, who runs it straight back, and he's absolutely monstered there by Payne Haas. And Corey Pakes plays it 10 out from his own line. Nafahu White has the next carry, and he's straight into Willison. And Piakura is there, as is Ben Hunt, and you can hear the crowd there. They can't quite get him to the ground, but he plays it 13 out from his own line. Comes across now for Billy Smith for the Roosters, and Billy Smith's put down 18 metres out from his own line, centre of the park. Left-hand side it comes to Victor Radley in that headgear, and he finds his front despite the tackle there from Pakes and Haas. Four tackles gone for the Roosters, 25 out from their own line. Here's Butcher down the left-hand side. Hunt's in there, as is Ricky, and he's going to stand in the tackle 15 metres in from the western touchline, 14 short of halfway. Fifth tackle comes across to Sam Walker, who kicks downfield. It's going to be fielded here by the star man for the Broncos, Reece Walsh, on his 20-metre line. The Clive Churchill medalist gets back towards the centre of the park, and he's put down short of the 30-metre line by Nafahu White and Siwa Wong. Across now for Karapani. Karapani finds his front, 33 out from his line, 21 in from the eastern touchline. In there at number six, at dummy half, Thomas Duffy, and he gets it away for Willison, who's caught there in a good tackle, put down just shy of the 40-metre line for the Broncos there. Left-hand side they go. Here's Piakura, who goes straight and hard at Sam Walker and brought down Cherry Evans, I beg your pardon. He's about 4 metres short of the halfway line on fourth. Right-hand side it goes. There's Payne Haas over the halfway line. That's a good carry from the big fella, standing captain tonight. They go short side on Larson. It's with Walsh. He's running the ball. Walsh gets a pop to Karapani, and Karapani is absolutely whacked over the eastern touchline. And it'll be a Roosters ball. No score, 2 minutes gone.
6: Yeah, well, Broncos have started really well. I think their defensive set to start the game was strong. And then off the back of that, they got a really good kick return in and were able to go on the attack. Reece Walsh, he plays it to the outside here, but there's just no room to move. But still, nice start for the Broncos.
5: Here's Smith for the Roosters, out and over the 30-metre line for the Chooks as they come out of yardage. In there is Ben Hunt and Payne Haas. Hunt at halfback tonight, and Haas captaining the home side as Tedesco down to that left-hand side, and he's tackled by his Blues teammate in Katoni Staggs, 11 metres in from the western touchline. Comes to Walker, who drops it under for Radley, who makes it over the halfway line here for the Roosters, put down by Ricky and Haas. They go to the right-hand side. Here's Walker to the line, drops it under for Nafahu White. It's a good carry there from White. He's going to be put down. 35 out from the Broncos line here. Five tackles gone for the Chooks. They go right-hand side. Robson to Walker. They go high. Trying to target here Reece Walsh. About seven out from his line. Going up for it was James Tedesco. Tedesco's come up with a ball. And he is so good at that contest, James Tedesco. Not confirmed yet, but we might have the Roosters off the mark.
10: Coming in to tackle one. I've got a no try. Got a knock on Reece first. And then I think after James touches it, it hits Reece again.
6: Yeah, that'll be the big thing because Harvey Norman replay, Tedesco juggles the ball. We saw him do this one to win State of Origin 1, didn't we? But on this occasion, he goes up.
11: James has been supported on side. It's a clean run to the ball with both players contesting.
6: Reece knocks it on into Teddy behind the post pad. Now he juggles the ball. Does this hit Reece? It's hard to see on that angle because we go behind the post
7: pad. It's a contest, like.
6: Yeah. And the ball goes up, knock on from Reece.
11: First knock on from Reece into James Tedesco. Just need to see if there's now a knock on after that.
6: Yeah. All right. So why are we?
7: So it hits Tedesco's left shoulder. Does it go down to his arms before Reece Walsh lets go of it?
6: We just can't see from
7: that
6: this angle
7: perspective.
6: Yeah. We need more perspective.
7: There's
6: here.
7: Mitigating factors here.
6: Here we go.
7: Pig.
6: So the ball's there. Teddy's got it. He's got control. That'll be a knock-on.
5: It's not in control.
6: Nah,
5: yeah.
6: This will be a knock-on.
5: Yeah.
7: Pops it up.
6: I think it's
11: based
6: touched.
11: On the live decision and the yeah. angles that we've seen. We've
7: we're not going to throw our mate under the
11: touch of the arms of James Tedesco.
6: Oh, I can handle that one, yeah. though. Like,
11: which
6: there's just too much.
11: We have a decision.
6: I think they got it right.
5: Okay, so score remains nil all on the low scoreboard.
7: Bingo card.
6: Yeah, he was Devo there, J-Moz.
5: Just under 3 minutes gone on the two-ish clock.
6: But both of us are just talking off it. What about how poor the surface is?
5: Yeah.
6: Like how slippery it is, and there's just chunks of the field.
7: It looks like they've got it really short trying to get it prepared for Origin. But because of the rain, it's just they're just taking massive chunks out of
6: bad.
7: The ground.
6: It's not good. What is it? What, a couple of weeks away?
7: Yeah.
6: Just under a couple of weeks away, and... It's going to get torn up here.
7: Under 3 minutes have gone, and that's just chopped up already.
5: So the Roosters with a scrum feed. It's just been called back here by Grant Atkins, but it's right. Scrum 10 metres out from the Broncos line, 20 in from that eastern touchline. And this is where J-Miles have been calling for scrum plays all year. Here it comes, Mungane Dawasi to the short side, through the hands. Walker gives it Tedesco, but the Broncos' right edge was up to the task. They saw it coming, and they jammed on James Tedesco there. Left-hand side they go. Walker drops it under for Butcher, and Butcher's put down about 8 short of the goal line, 18 in from the western touchline. Robson a dummy half. Cut-out ball finds Radley across the face of Lindsay Collins there, and Radley is now a couple metres short of the goal line, just to the left-hand side of the uprights. Robson looks right, goes to the left. Here's Walker. Walker pops the ball over the top to Billy Smith, but it wasn't on. And Smith is absolutely carried over the sideline by the rushing Broncos defenders, and that ball, boys, just wasn't on to Billy Smith.
6: Nah, it's an absolute shocker. If he had his time again, and he knows it straight away, Sammy Walker, he tried to lob that one over the top. Harvey Norman replay. What the lob pass does there, it just gives the time for the Brisbane Broncos defence to get across. Billy Smith couldn't do anything.
7: He was on the hiding to nothing there, Billy Smith. He just had to wait for the ball, and as soon as he caught it, there were two Broncos there and two coming across to just dish it to him.
5: So nil all the score on the low scoreboard. No opening tries just yet. 4 minutes gone on the Tui's clock, and the Broncos will come out of their own end. On the left-hand side is Anderson for the Broncos, just tackled short of the 20-metre line, 15 in from the eastern touchline. Piakura now finds a bit of space between Robson and Cherry Evans, and he gets his side to the 30. Right-hand side, centre of the park, Willison to Hunt, plays short there to Ricky, and Ricky, that's a good carry from the back rower. He's about 9 short of the halfway line, put down by Walker and Collins. Left-hand side, here's Willison, and he gets him right up to the halfway line now. So they'll play it here on last, the Broncos. Right-hand side, it comes to Ben Hunt. He puts a high right foot kick downfield. End over end, and it comes to James Tedesco. It takes it 10 metres out from his own line. He goes at the Broncos' right edge defence there and is put down on his back by Ricky Preston. Ricky and Jordan Ricky plays it 15 in from touch, and Billy Smith takes a carry. He's going to make it to the 30-metre line for the Chooks on second tackle. Nil all the score thanks to Lowe's. 5 minutes gone on the Tui's clock on the continuous call team. Here's Savala for the Roosters, back from a concussion tonight, and he's put down just short of the 40-metre line. Walker at acting half, right-hand side to Nafahu White. He puts on some footwork and finds a bit of space there between the two Rickies for the Broncos. Plays it 3 short of halfway. Robson goes to Radley to the line, goes out the back to Tedesco. Wasn't a great pass, but Tedesco reeled it in. Gets an offload away to Siwa Wong, and Wong's now looking to unload it, but decides to take it himself and goes at Ben Hunt. Plays at 30 metres shy of the Broncos' goal line. Cherry Evans on last, goes high, end over end. They're going to test out Carapani here. There's a Roosters player taken out. It comes through the hands to Toya. Toya knocks it back to Robson. Is it 6 more tackles? It is for the Roosters. Good chance here. It goes to Butcher. Here's Savala. Both puts it out to Smith. Smith for the corner. The Roosters open to scoring. Billy Smith gets his 4-pointer. He's over in the northwestern corner, and the Roosters open it tonight.
6: Yeah, they make a pay there, the Brisbane Broncos. They didn't even need the 6 again, the Roosters, because off the back of that kick, they were able to shift it to the left. Here we see it. Cherry Evans goes up, puts the kick in. The Roosters players falls over, but Toya goes up and competes. He plays back to Radley. It gets touched by the Broncos. Robson wants to use it straight away on the Butcher. Savala does a great job. He commits defenders, then throws it to Billy Smith, who gets on the outside of his man and gets in for the try.
7: Yeah, smart play there by Hugo Savala. Didn't overplay his hand, just did enough to get the man interested and get Reece Walsh interested, then threw the ball out to Billy Smith, who had just had a one-on-one there with Katoni Staggs, and the taller Smith reached out and scored the first try for the Roosters. After only 7 minutes, they have a kick to come on the Tui's clock.
5: 4-0, thanks to Lowe's. The Sydney Roosters up over the Broncos. If you just joined us, the Canterbury Bulldogs had a win over the Gold Coast Titans, 30-12 at Cbus Super Stadium. So the Doggies looking good. Stephen Crichton with 3 try assists in that one. But at Suncorp Stadium, it's the Sydney Roosters taking the lead over the Broncos through Billy Smith. And it's all to do here for the Broncos. A good crowd on a Friday night. Their season in the balance. 6 points adrift of the top 8. And they simply need to win tonight if they are to defend their premiership in the finals this season. So kick coming up to add the extras for the Sydney Roosters. I'm just watching the replay here of that.
6: What are we looking at,
5: finish for Billy Smith.
6: They've shown a lot of replays of Reece Walsh maybe? Coming over the top on
12: Billy Smith. I didn't think there was too much in
7: there. Potential penalty try. Did we see one last night?
12: Well, the 8-point try.
7: They've
12: shown it a few times, but looks like it's all been cleared.
7: Okay, number two on the bingo card.
12: Done.
5: Sam Walker lining this one up. 3 from 6 last week against the Sharks. Up here, no doubt in front of plenty of family and friends, Sam Walker playing his junior football just out west of Brisbane for the Ipswich Jets. Steps in right on the sideline. It's a good strike from Walker, straight between the uprights. That's the extras for the Chooks. They lead 6-0 over the Brisbane Broncos. You are listening to the Continuous Call Team.
13: The sweet, tangy teriyaki chicken burger from McDonald's Japan. So good, we stole it. Macca's World Menu Heist. 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
5: No doubt it is a healthy crowd up there at Suncorp Stadium, Piggy, but it does look like there's a fair few seats at the ends of the crowd.
7: It's been pouring.
12: It's pouring rain. Well, while we were doing our pre-game show or pre-game Emma Levy, I was watching it and there was a lot of rain.
5: Oh, we've just seen the kickoff allowed to bounce. Billy Smith has left it for Lindsay Collins, who has given Smith an absolute baking. So the ball allowed to bounce there over the dead ball line. It will be a dropout from the Roosters. And just a classic case of miscommunication. Lindsay Collins is fuming at Billy Smith.
7: Giving him an absolute serve and then apologised to him because he felt bad.
12: Yeah, he felt bad. After it, you could see him say, oh, sorry, mate.
5: So dropout from Sam Walker. It's not short. It's not particularly long either. It's fielded by Anderson, about 35 out from the Broncos line. Hands it off there to Preston Rickey for the Broncos. They'll have a chance to hit right back here, the Broncos. Willison now put down 30 metres out from the Roosters' line, just to the left-hand side of the uprights. Pakes there in a dummy half, goes to Payne Haas, centre of the park, and he's hit in a good tackle there by Lindsay Collins. Reece Robson in there as well. 25 out from the Roosters' line, centre of the park. Slow play the ball. Pakes goes to the left-hand side. Duffy drops it under for Piakura. Piakura's brought down by his opposite number, Siwa Wong, and Lindsay Collins as well. Back to the centre of the park is Payne Haas, who had shape out the back there, but just said, I'll do it myself, boys. The stand-in skipper goes himself, and he's now going to play these 5 short of the goal line. Right-hand side, Pakes goes to Hunt, deep to Walsh. Walsh puts on some footwork, kicks early in the tackle count. A bit of pinball between the Roosters' defenders. Well, has it come up with Katoni Staggs here, who had it stripped off him by James Tedesco, and now the Broncos have got a penalty.
12: I think the referee got that wrong. I think initially Teddy had the ball. Well, I thought he did. Harvey Norman replay. I think Teddy's got the ball more so than Staggs. But the referee ruled Broncos ball, and then when Staggs let it go, he penalised the Roosters.
5: Play back underway. Hunt hands it off to Willison, who's taken down there by Lindsay Collins.
12: Uh-oh.
5: Who put some strong head-to-head contact there, and Willison stayed down.
7: He's got a hard head, Linz.
12: What's he done here? Was it a head collision, was it?
7: I think it may have been.
12: Because he doesn't look
7: like that way, doesn't it?
12: Yeah. Oh, yeah. That was it there. Or was it his shoulder?
7: No,
12: you can't see anything, really. Oh.
5: And he's driven the skull in hard to this. That's one from wrestling training.
12: Yes, it is.
5: In pre-season.
12: That all looks fine. And then let's get that melon head on head.
5: So Willison getting a bit of attention here for the Broncos trainers. 6-0, the Roosters lead thanks to Lowe's. 9.5 gone on the 2 clock. And I think Willison's going for an HIA here. So Willison leaving the park for the Broncos. Keep an eye on that one for deep heat. And we mentioned those ground conditions before as well. The rain in Brisbane, that's thanks to Aria Homes New South Wales. 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Deal directly with the owner. 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So playback underway. Preston Rickey takes the second tackle of the set for the Broncos, and he's tackled right in front of the uprights, 5 metres out. Comes to Hunt now, who drops it on for Preston Rickey. Put down there by Siwa Wong. 6 short of the goal line. Right-hand side they go. Here's Hunt to the line. Oh, cut up ball. Preston Rickey. Oh, it is chopped down there by Walker. Went to reach out Preston Rickey, but thought second of it. Here's Pakes now going himself. Pakes over the goal line. Has he got it down? I don't think so.
12: Held up.
7: If he didn't get it down the first time. I thought he got it down the first time, but then he goes again. So you'd have to think that he doesn't get this down on the Harvey Norman replay.
12: Yeah, he goes from dummy half, has a crack.
11: a clean pick up from Corey Pakes. There's no obstruction from Preston Rickey.
14: Can't see the ball getting down there. It's very hard. Reece Robson's in the way there. Sam Walker as well involved in the tackle. Oh. No.
11: See at this stage that his own arm's underneath the ball. He now gets rolled over.
14: Yeah. Righto. Let's move on.
5: Yeah.
11: Ball is still up this stage. We just need the final bit to make sure the ball doesn't hit the ground.
14: Come on.
5: Oh! Nearly.
14: Let that grass grow a little longer.
5: Nearly.
11: At the point that we can see the ball, it's always held up, and then we lose vision, so we'll be supporting the on-field call of held up. We have a decision.
5: Okay, so no try for the Broncos. They remain 6-0 down on the low scoreboard. 10 minutes gone on the Tui's clock here on the continuous call team. And we're back underway. Ben Tulte takes it up on last here for the Broncos. So last tackle coming up. Left-hand side, it goes to Duffy. Duffy tips onto Walsh. Walsh goes short to Piakura. Piakura's shot stops 2 metres short of the goal line. It'll be a change over here to be played by Roosters 5'8", Daly Cherry-Evans. He gets it left-hand side to Mark Nwanganui Tawasi. Well, they're coming right off their goal line here. And Marky Mark's been absolutely jammed there by Piakura and Duffy. Left-hand side comes to Siwa Wong now. Wong, that's a better run from the Roosters' back rower. Gee, shrugs off the tackle of one and gets up to his 10-metre line. Put down there by Tulte and Haas. Plays it 10 metres out. Left-hand side, Billy Smith. The first try scorer tonight for the Chooks. He makes 6 metres on the play. Preston Rickey gets him down there. Here's Nafahu White now, who bumps off Corey Pakes and is pulled down by Piakura on his back there from Preston Rickey as well. Just shy of the 30-metre line. His right-hand side comes to James Tedesco on fourth. Just setting it up here for a quick play of the ball. The Roosters get a kick away. Robson goes to Cherry Evans, who kicks inside his 40. Downfield off the right boot. Fielder there by Reece Walsh. 12 out from his own goal line and just heads straight back as hard as he can to Sam Walker, and Reece Walsh wants a penalty for a shoulder charge here.
14: Yeah, shoulder charge, Sammy Walker. Yes,
10: it's on report.
14: Braces himself. He's on report for a shoulder charge. There you go, there's your drama.
7: There's your drama, a Queenslander.
5: His teammates.
14: Jeez.
5: Yeah, really tucked there. Well, Reece Walsh just had eyes for him, didn't he? And just tucked the ball under, went straight at him.
14: The referee's got it right, though. It was a shoulder charge and penalty sufficient.
5: So Broncos get the kick, kick for touch, and they'll start this set bang on the halfway line through the hands. Walsh goes to Tulte now. He'll play this centre of the park. 2 metres into Roosters territory. A slow play of the ball. Pakes goes left to Hunt. Drops it under there for Preston Rickey, who meets Lindsay Collins. Nafahu White as well. He'll play this 40 out from the Roosters line. Two tackles gone in the set for the Broncos. Pakes out to the right. Tulte goes to Hunt out the back. Walsh rushing up on him was Savala. So Walsh is cut down. Put a right foot step on, but couldn't beat Savala. He plays his 35 out from the line. Six more tackles here. So Tulte just tucks it under and goes himself for the Broncos. High contact here from Butcher, and it's another penalty for the Brisbane Broncos.
14: Yeah, they're getting a couple to go their way now. The Broncos, you can see the rain pouring down here. Harvey Norman replay. Tulte just cops one. Oh, geez, there's not much in that. Geez, that was a love tap, wasn't it? Fair dinkum. That was very soft, that one, but they get a penalty. Here they go.
5: 6-0. The Roosters lead the Broncos thanks to Lowe's. Payne Haas straight at Lindsay Collins. And Victor Radley gets the offload away to Pakes. And Pakes links up with Ben Hunt. Turns it under there for Preston Rickey. The Broncos just locked. Hunt didn't want to shift there. Just wanted to keep it in the middle of the park so they could set something up. He plays this 9 out from the goal line. Pakes, right-hand side, comes to Duffy. Deep to Hunt, and Hunt out the back to Walsh. Walsh puts on a skip. Oh, puts a big fend on Sammy Walker. It looks like that battle's personal now, boys. And Walsh will play this 5 metres short of the goal line. 11 in from the western touchline. Long pass out to Ben Hunt. Drops under for a couple. Dummies. Here's Duffy. Duffy, oh, tried to go out the back. Roosters have come up with it with Cherry Evans. It's with Nwanganui Tawasi. But we've got a knock-on here from the Roosters. And if that pass went out the back for the Broncos, boys, I thought it was a try, but it just got caught up on the lead runner.
7: Yeah, you see Robert Toyer here on the Harvey Norman replay, just second-guessing. He was in his chair there. If it goes out the back to Anderson, he gets a tip on there and puts the winger away.
14: Jeez, that was a long one.
10: Yeah. Knock on Roosters for knockdown.
14: Jeez, they took a while to get to the captain's challenge there.
5: The Harvey Norman captain's challenge saying, well, it clearly hit the ball, hit the shoulder of the lead runner here for the Broncos. So Duffy takes it to the line, tries to play it out the back, and it hits Piakura on the arm
11: here of Brendan Piakura. I just need direction. The ball travels after that.
7: No one can need a Waze. He was away.
14: Yep.
5: goes.
11: After hitting his arm, the ball continues to travel forward, which is a knock on. Daly now takes possession as the whistle's blown.
7: Yes, Corey Pake chasing.
5: So there was never...
7: Payne Haas chasing.
5: He scores.
7: He scores.
5: He scores.
15: No,
5: so the Roosters rolled there.
11: Who's got the ball, mate?
5: Well, that's a big let-off for the Brisbane Broncos. That could have been a big play.
15: I think their coach, Trent Robinson, for the Roosters, he would have liked to see Marky Mark in full flight there.
5: I don't understand how he even thought there was a Roosters knock on there.
15: Yeah, it was
5: very
15: hard.
5: Clearly off
15: it,
5: the Broncos player.
7: We've said a couple of calls already, Grant.
5: Grant, keep an eye on that one. Billy Smith out for the Roosters now. The try scorer over the 30-metre line. Putting his back by Tulte and Jordan Rickey for the Broncos. Robson goes to the right-hand side. And over the 40 now is Siwa Wong. Big, strong back row for the Chooks. Stands in the tackle, 2 metres short of the halfway line, middle of the park. Here's Nafahu White now. They're starting to roll the Broncos through the middle here. Nafahu White, 40 out. He'll play this. 20 in from the eastern touchline. Robson goes to Walker. He goes out the back to Tedesco. To the line and goes short to Butcher. And he's pulled down there by Ben Hunt and Katoni Staggs. Quick play the ball. They go short side. Here's Tedesco on last. Kicks high. And it ends up in the hands of Billy Smith. The Broncos didn't want a bar of it. Jesse Arthur's left it. Smith flows it back in field, straight into the arms of Ben Hunt. And the Broncos will get the ball back in their own 20 here, Piggy.
15: Yeah, Ben Hunt does a good job there, just on the spot, isn't he? Billy Smith gets it. Again, no room for Billy Smith. Once he catches the kick, Harvey Norman replays a kick up from Tedesco. No room to move. Flicked it back inside, went straight to Benny Hunt.
5: Playing it now, Carapani on the 20-metre line. 23 in for the eastern touchline. Anderson now for the Broncos. And the Roosters really muscling up. Keeping the Broncos in their own 30 here. Four tackles gone. And oh, here's Tulte with a little half break with a bit of footwork. Gee, he's good off the bench, Ben Tulte. 10 metres short of the halfway line. He'll play this back. So Duffy kicks inside the 40 on last. It's high, fielded here by Smith. 2 metres in from the touchline. He throws a long pass back to Tedesco, who shifts to Nwanganita Wasi. Going coast to coast just about here, the Roosters. Nwanganita Wasi, he'll play this 30 out from his line. 23 in from the eastern touchline. I thought maybe one more pass out there to Toya. They might have gone. Here's the short side now. Billy Smith gets the ball back on the inside to Tedesco, and that's ruled forward. And I think Atkins has got that one right, Piggy.
15: Yeah, I think he's got it right. They had an opportunity there. I've got to say, I thought the Broncos would have had that defence on that side short up, but they looked like they're on their way there, the Roosters. But the flick pass from Billy Smith over the other side of the field here gets it back to Tedesco. I just want to work out why he's over there.
7: But he just come around, just come around, carry, created the overlap. So it was a nice heads-up play by Billy, but just needed to execute a bit better there, because if he does, they do go away with it.
15: Yeah, they're away there.
5: 6 points to nil. The Roosters lead the Broncos thanks to Lowe's. 23 minutes remaining on the 2 weeks clock as the Broncos feed a centre field scrum, and Katoni Staggs takes it, taking it a good tackle there by Savala, helped out by Butcher and Smith as well. Pakes goes to the left, back towards the centre of the park, and there's that man Tulte again for the Broncos. What an impact player he's been off the bench for him. He'll play this 30 out from the line, put down by Butcher and Radley. Right-hand side is Pakes, goes short. Jordan Rickey, he'll get chopped down there by Sam Walker. Back to the centre of the park. Here's Hunt. Tips on to Duffy. Duffy goes short. Oh, nearly going through was Piakura. Pulled down eventually by Taylor Cherry Evans, and he's slow to his feet. I think he might have caught his ankle here.
10: Dangerous contact here from Daly.
15: Oh, okay. We're talking about dangerous contact here. Piakura is still down on his knees.
5: Potential hip drop here, I think, from Daly Cherry Evans.
15: Yeah, but I don't think he lands on him, does he?
7: It's not his hip. It's his foot that gets caught up.
15: Yeah. Yeah, I don't know.
7: I don't think that's
15: I've got no idea with those
7: play
15: ones.
7: On.
5: We'll play on here. The Broncos shift early. Here's Walsh goes short. Jordan Rickey hit hard by Savala. I think out the back was the option there, but they'll play this five out from the Roosters line. Last tackle. Pakes goes left. Finds Ben Hunt. Hunt kicks across field. Coming through here. The plenty of Broncos players. The going up was Nwanganita Wasi, and he's knocked this on for the Roosters. So another set coming up for the Broncos. Gee, you think this pressure's got to pay off eventually, Pig?
15: No, they've got to get some points out of this, the Broncos. They've had a number of opportunities up this end of the field. And Marky Mark just couldn't take the catch there in the Harvey Norman replay. And Broncos will get another opportunity here.
5: 6-0, the Roosters lead, thanks to Lowe's.
7: Yeah, just some stats for Jack Daniels. The Broncos, 51% possession, completing at 72%. Roosters, 49% completing at 77%. and they lead one line back to zip.
5: Centre field scrum. Walsh hands it off to Katoni Staggs, who's pulled down by Savala and Walker there. So he'll play this 10 out from the line, 12 in from the western touchline. Jordan Rickey now puts his head down and just tries to go himself and takes a bit of stopping there. Collins wide and Radley in the tackle. He'll play this 1 metre short of the goal line. Pakes to the left-hand side. Walsh out the back to Hunt. They got numbers here. Goes short to Piakura. Offloads to Duffy. The Broncos hit back. The pressure pays off. And the home side, their fans are up and about. The Broncos hit back 6 points to 4 with a kick to come.
14: There, we said the Broncos needed to get some points while they were down here. They've had a number of opportunities. They've played a lot to their back rowers tonight. Hard-running back rowers. On the Harvey Norman replay, goes out the back to Walsh. On to Benny Hunt, who straightens the attack. Just plays short to his back rower in Piakura. Piakura takes the tackle, absorbs it. Then he's able to spin, offload the football to Duffy on his outside. We see it here. Great angle, this one. What an offload from Piakura, and what a try for the Broncos.
7: Yeah, really smart play there. You saw on the last time they went to that left edge, they had Robert Toyer second-guessing himself. That time, he was backing off like he wanted to go out the back, and they hit him as he was backpedaling. It's very, very hard to make a decent tackle when you're backpedaling like that on your try line. Piakura gets through, and then Duffy, as any good half does, supports him off his left arm there and gets over for the Broncos first.
5: Duffy's first career try for the Broncos, and he'll have the chance to add the extras and convert his first four-pointer. So they looked lethal when Walsh is running the ball at first receiver. They looked good there, the Broncos. There was plenty there troubling the Roosters. I thought they had him stripped on that left side. It looked very, very good. So here's Duffy to try and add the extras for Brisbane and level this up. 6 points to 4, the Chooks lead thanks to Lowe's. 20 and a half remaining on the Tui's clock. And it's all happening tonight on Friday night on the continuous call team. Duffy about 16 in from the eastern touchline, 16 out from the try line. Steps in right foot, and it's a good kick there from Duffy. So things all squared up at Suncorp Stadium as we see Buck heading around the ground and revving up the home fans. 6-all, you are listening to the continuous call team.
13: 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Macca's World Menu Heist. 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
5: You just joined us. 6-all the score in Friday night football. The Broncos level with the Sydney Roosters. That's thanks to Lowe's. 20 and a half remaining on the Tui's clock in the first half as things get back underway. James Tedesco kicking down to the northeastern corner of the ground of Suncorp Stadium. Carapani fields it and hands it off to Preston Rickey, who stands in the tackle of Nafahu White and Siwa Wong. 12 out from his own line. Right-hand side it comes. And there's Piakura. Broncos edge forward, put down just shy of the 20-metre line, 22 in from touch. Pakes there at dummy half, right-hand side at the centre of the park, finds Ben Tulte. And Tulte will be put down as well here, 25 out from the line. So three tackles gone, and just outside their 20 here, the Broncos. Payne Haas picks it up now and goes through Siwa Wong and Radley. That's a good carry from Payne Haas, the skipper. Needs to get his side on the front foot as Pakes goes for a dart out of dummy half, and that'll be last tackle here for the Broncos. Plays it three short of halfway, and Walsh will have the kicking duties here. Left foot kick downfield, the southwestern corner of the ground, and it's fielded on the full by Billy Smith for the Roosters. He brings it back toward the centre of the park. Hit hard there by Jordan Rickey and Payne Haas. The Roosters to come out of trouble now as Savala, they race up there, the Broncos. Ben Hunt just chops him down. Rickey over the top there, plays it inside his own 20. Nawanga Niitawasi now into the centre of the park. Corey Pakes in there with Haas as well for the Broncos. And Nawanga Niitawasi's had an absolute Barry Crocker in the play the ball. That is a shocker pick.
14: Oh, it's a shocker coming out of trouble there for the Roosters. Yeah, Marky Mark, poor ball control. We see Harvey Norman replay. Yeah, the conditions, the wet conditions. Ball slips out when he goes to play the ball. I thought it was a great response from the Broncos as well after scoring points. I thought it was a really good set of six, really good kick into the corner. And their defence was strong for the first couple of plays, and off the back of that, the Roosters have come up with an error.
5: Let's see what they can do here. They've got a midfield scrum, 30 out. They've got a 3-3 split here, and Pakes just goes right-hand side to Katoni Staggs. He just goes straight at Savala. Gets those bumpers up. Gee, he'd be a hard man to tackle. And Savala's walking away a bit. Ginger, left-hand side it comes. Jordan Rickey now, and he's put down 18 out from the Chooks line, 20 in for the Western touchline. Plays it back, takes to the left-hand side, goes to Walsh at first receiver, out the back, Ben Hunt. Oh, cut-out ball, Anderson gives it on to Carapani. He's got some work to do, and he can't beat James Tedesco. He's put down five short of the goal line, a metre in from the Eastern touchline. Anderson at acting half, good pass to Duffy, across goes to Walsh, and Walsh drops it under for Preston Rickey, who will just try to settle things here for the Broncos, looks for the offload, but just decides to hang on to it. Tackled there by Robson and Siwa Wong. Back to the left they go. Duffy, little dribble inside. Oh, fallen on there by Piakura. And the Broncos have gone back to back. They hit the front at Suncorp Stadium and they lead the Roosters 10-6.
14: Oh, well, Duffy's on fire at the moment up this end of the field. A minute ago, he's supporting his back rower for a try. Well, on this occasion, he puts the kick in. They take the short side here, the Brisbane Broncos. Duffy gets it off the ruck. Puts the little kick in behind the line. I think it might take a ricochet off Daly Cherry Evans. I want to have another look for the Harvey Norman replay. Yeah, ricochets off the leg of Cherry Evans. Sits up nicely for Piakura to score. And the Broncos, they extend their lead.
7: Yeah, that's off the back of some poor completion rates by the Roosters. They've gone down to 60%. They've had a couple of back-to-back errors coming out of their half. And I agree with you, Mike, when Reece Walsh goes to first receiver and gets across the field, they're looking really dangerous. Robert Toyer is really struggling out on that right edge, and they've gone there again here. Daly Cherry Evans has taken his foot there and got a deflection, and they've got two Broncos there ahead of the Roosters to get the second try.
5: The Broncos up 10-6 with a kick to come here. Yeah, Piggy said Thomas Duffy on absolute fire, gets his first career try, and then an assist for Piakura just afterwards. So the Broncos hit the front by four with a kick to come. Just some news for them, boys, thanks to Deep Heat. Xavier Willison has failed that HIA, so that is a big part of their forward pack. Gone for the evening, Xavier Willison out. That's thanks to Deep Heat. Deep Heat Ice Gel, now available in extra strength. Feel it work, always read the label and follow the directions for use. Xavier Willison failing that HIA for the Broncos. They do lead the home side 10-6. Here's Duffy lining this one up. 19 metres out from the try line, 15 metres in from the eastern touchline. Steps back, walking in, right foot strike, and it's another good hit there from Duffy. He adds the extras. The Broncos go 12-6 up. 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
5: They have been pretty lousy this season, Pig and Josh, and maybe their finals run might be too late, but they do... If they can take the Rooster Scout tonight, things might just turn around.
14: Well, that's a start.
7: Well, you are that's a Broncos just one fan, mate. You're an optimist.
5: I wonder.
14: I think they've got a buy in a week or two as well.
5: They do have a buy in hand, yeah.
14: Yeah, they've got a buy in hand, so... But I'm not sure that'll still be enough.
5: They're playing at 10 out through Preston Rickey. Away now. 12 out from their line. They'll play this through Piakura. Payne Haas now. The Roosters are just jamming up this set, trying to trap the Broncos down in their end. Three tackles gone. Haas plays at 23 out from his line. Here's Hunt now, who chose and goes Benny Hunt, and he nearly gets through. Great tackle there from Victor Radley around his laces and chops him down. Pakes jumps out to the right-hand side, gets it left back to Walsh, and Walsh hands it off to Jordan Rickey. And that's a good tackle there from Savala for the Roosters. He pulls Rickey down, eight short of the halfway line, nine in from touch. Last tackle, left foot kick downfield from Reece Walsh. Finds the grass before it's tapped there. Stopped on the foot of Mark the Wanganeetawasi, who comes back at Duffy. And the Wanganeetawasi gets the Roosters set started. He'll play this 26 out from his line and 17 in from the eastern touchline. Robert Toyer now, the Maroon centre, coming out of trouble. That's a good carry. Finds his front. Bit of space there between Pakes and Haas, and he plays this one five short of the 40-metre line. Into the game now, Spencer Lenu. Immediate impact. Lenu goes through. Gets the offload away, but it couldn't be picked up there by Savala. He had to go back for it over the other side of halfway, and he plays this a metre in from the touchline. Here comes across for Butcher now. Butcher's hitting a good tackle by Staggs, but we've got a penalty Roosters.
14: Yeah, high tackle. I thought it was a really good tackle from Staggs.
7: It's aggressive.
14: I'd love to see Harvey Norman replay on that one, but Roosters needed this. They needed something to just sort of get them out of the hole they've been in the last 10 minutes. Spencer Lenu onto the field, makes a half break. Just can't find his man on the outside. But Roosters will get this tap, 25 out from the try line.
5: Immediate impact there from Spencer Lenu. That's the Roosters' first penalty. The Broncos have had four, so finally getting one go their way. Walker goes to Terry Evans, who tips on to Nafahu wide, and they get to the centre of the park on play one here, the Roosters. 12-6 the score. The Broncos lead the Chooks thanks to Lowe's. Robson, left-hand side, goes to Tedesco, who plays short to Spencer Lenu, who's proving a real handful. Dragged down eventually by Ben Hunt, but he's just wriggling around the big body, hard to get down. Radley now out the back. Cherry Evans goes to Siwa Wong, who bounces off the tackle of Piakura. Twice. He's still going, Siwa Wong. And hanging around the bootlaces is Tommy Stuffy. They can't get him down. He plays it 10 metres out. Left-hand side, Walker tips on here. Oh, a bit of a breakdown. Eventually gets it to Tedesco. A bit of a breakdown there from the Chooks, but Tedesco's dancing across field. Kicks early, and coming through is Robert Toyer. Well, they caught the Broncos' left edge napping there. There was nothing doing it. Tedesco just dances across the park, puts a deft little kick in behind the Broncos' defence, and Robert Toyer just falls on the ball over the try line.
14: Yeah, they hit back, don't they? The Roosters, Harvey Norman replay. Sammy Walker drifted across field. No one was coming back under. No one was doing anything. Tedesco got the football off him. Drifts across field nicely, sees the space in behind the line, decides the kick plays on, and Toya's there to chase. Really nice play from Tedesco here. Just to sum up the situation, ball back in two hands, kick in behind the line, and Toya, he does the rest.
7: Yeah, that's really disappointing by the Broncos, getting up on the scoreboard, but then handing one straight back as soon as the Roosters get down. It was off that high shot from Staggs. They get down there. Nothing really doing, just a couple of offloads, a bit of second phase play, a kick there, but there's not one Broncos there that could beat Robert Toyer to there, and that's concerning for me heading into the back end of this first half.
5: Yeah, hasn't Spencer Lenu made an impact since he's come off the bench?
14: He's aggressive.
5: Yeah. He's a pretty handy player to have on the pine.
7: It's 2-4 on your bingo cards as well.
5: Oh, thank you very much.
14: 2-4, yes. Mark them off.
5: Tip them off.
14: Very good.
5: Very easy. Having a biblical run on the punt this year, J-Moz. And 39 points today.
7: With a wipe.
5: With a wipe. He's kicking goals everywhere he goes. So 12 points to 10. The Broncos lead the Roosters. And the Chooks with a kick to come through Sam Walker here.
7: Do we have any sticky tape?
5: 19 out from the goal line. Sammy Walker adds the extras for the Roosters. So once again, the scores are levelled up. 12 points all at Suncorp Stadium between the Roosters and the Broncos. That's thanks to Lowe's. 12 minutes remaining on the Tui's clock. You are listening to the Continuous Call Team. Mike Pearsall, Mark Piggy-Riddell and Josh Morris on a Friday night thanks to Maccas.
14: Now, we have had one of our listeners text in. Said, hey guys, when Levy is back, he's going to need some retraining. Maybe we look to throw him on the sideline for some updates.
7: Oh, that is too so good.
5: How good are our listeners?
14: Too good.
5: Deep kick from the Broncos, and it comes to back fence. Spencer Lenu, who goes straight at Katoni Staggs. He got the better of Staggs in his first carry, but that was good contact there from the Broncos centre. Now across to Billy Smith, coming out of trouble for the Roosters. He'll play this just shy of the 20-metre line. Butcher now for the Chooks. He's over the 20-metre line. Finds his front in the tackle there. Tulti and Pakes for the Broncos.

0: for him to go up, take the ball, then use the fancy footwork to beat some Roosters defence and get out to the 10-metre line. That was a great kick return.
1: 12 all the score thanks to Lowe's. 10.5 remaining on the 2 East clock as Jordan Rickey for the Broncos comes up. He'll be put down just 5 metres short of the 40-metre line. So four tackles gone. Rhys Walsh kicks early on fourth tackle. A good left foot kick downfield. Trying to find a 40-20, but I don't think he's going to quite get it to the touchline. And James Tedesco scrambles back there and picks it up 5 metres out from his own goal line. Eventually put down there by Anderson and Duffy. 12 all the score thanks to Lowe's. Tedesco plays it back. Cherry Evans gets it off to Nwangani Nwasi, who throws a dummy but just takes it himself there before being put down. Plays it just 18 out from his own goal line. Here's Billy Smith for the Roosters, the first try scorer tonight. And the first card ticked off on J-Boss's bingo card. He's going to play this 25 out from his own line. Six more tackles ruled. Nafahu White gets a good ball there from Robson at the line. Pokes his nose through before he's chopped down by Piakura. And into the game here for the Broncos. Starting to use their bench a little more. Number 16, Albrex Tawar as well. Radley now for the Roosters. He's over the halfway line. Stands in the tackle. Or just shy of the halfway line, I beg your pardon. Robson, Cherry Evans out the back. Tedesco, bit of space down the right-hand side. Robert Toyer. Oh, he's straight through Robert Toyer. He steps up his right foot. Beats Walsh. He's still going. Offloads to Walker. And Walker's eventually pulled down there. Jack Kaczewski had to make the tackle for the Broncos. Into the game now. 10 metres out, the Roosters. Cherry Evans goes to Spencer Lenu. Lenu puts his head down and tries to push past Ben Hunt and Jordan Rickey. He's held there. 8 out from the Broncos line. He'll play this back on 4. The Broncos in trouble here. Cherry Evans goes to Nafahu White. Puts a big fend there on Corey Pakes. And pulled down by Piakura just short of the goal line. Last tackle here for the Chooks. Right-hand side they go. Cherry Evans. Oh, just opened up for him. He's fallen just short of the try line.
0: Oh,
1: and how
0: it.
1: Did he not score?
0: He knew it. What about the smile on his face? He's been pulled down centimetres, I reckon, from the try line. Harvey Norman replay. Looks like he's going to just slide over. Rhys Walsh, what a play. Gets there and saves the day for his team.
1: Anderson was racing up to try and shut down Robert Toyer and left that massive gap for Cherry Evans, and she was cut down just shy of the line. The Broncos now coming out of their own end. Here's Kaczewski into the game, and he's going to play stand and play this 5 short of the 40-metre line for the Broncos. Four tackles gone. Here's Payne Haas. Good carry. Gets an offload away to Pakes. He goes left-hand side. Duffy through. Oh, Anderson had Karapani unmarked on the left-hand side but decides to come back in field. He'll play this 4 short of the halfway line on last. So Ben Hunt puts a big spiral kick up deep downfield. That's a great kick from Benny Hunt. James Tedesco couldn't get to it. Bounces 3 or 4 times before eventually being reeled in by Mark Nwangani Nwasi. 5 out from his own goal line. And the Nwangani Nwasi put down by Duffy and Piakura, 12 out from his own line.
0: Yeah, that was a big kick from Benny Hunt then. The back three of the Roosters happy to just let it bounce. And then that second bounce went back towards the try line. So the Broncos here trying to aim up defensively and really restrict the Roosters from coming out of their own end.
1: 12 all the score thanks to Lowe's. 7.5 remaining on the 2 East clock as Butcher had a big collision there with Ben Hunt. That was
2: a blatant shoulder charge
1: from a number just 7.
2: Poor discipline from the Broncos. They're just letting them out of their own half with ease. And now they're going to have to defend their own line against this Roosters side who have had plenty of attack and went close in the last set. I think they need to get the ball to the right. Robert Toyer, or was it a trip?
0: No, I think it was the shoulder charge
2: and then the leg as well. But
0: leg came out as well, yeah.
2: But I'd be going to Robert Toyer on that right edge. He's looking dangerous tonight.
1: Roosters tap it 5 metres into Broncos territory and comes through the hands to Fichetti into the game now. So both sides starting to get their benches activated. Fichetti plays this 38 out from the Broncos line. Walker drops it under for Spencer Lenu. He's put down in a good tackle there by Gajewski and Pakes for the Broncos. They're 31 out from the Broncos line. Walker drops it under for Siwa Wong, who has a bit of space behind the ruck on coming back unders. He plays quick play the ball. Jumping out now, Connor Watson. Watson goes to the line, looks for an offload, but goes himself. He's put down 9 metres short in front of the uprights. Four tackles gone for the Roosters. Walker goes left for Kenny, and for Kenny racing up, gets an offload away. Here's Walker again, dancing back across field. Dummies under. Early kick from Sam Walker into the in-goal, and cleaned up there by the Brisbane Broncos. Anderson takes it over the dead ball line. 12 all the score thanks to Lowe's. 6 minutes remaining on the 2 East clock.
0: Oh, he's so dangerous, isn't he, Sammy Walker? You just don't know what he's thinking, but because we've seen so many of these deaf little kicks in behind the line over the last few weeks, the Broncos, they're aware to it. Anderson gets on his bike. He gets back there and cleans up the situation. But it's a line.

0: Drop out here for the Broncos.
1: Short drop out for the Broncos, and it's been fumbled there by Savala. Pouncing on the ball was Jesse Arthurs for the Broncos. So Broncos get away with it. They get the ball back, and now Staggs is hit pretty hard there by the Roosters rushing defence. He'll play this slowly. He's got his hand over his face here, Staggs. I think he wants a penalty. Just Harvey Norman replay. It was a low, hard drop out from Reece Walsh. And just couldn't bring it in. Hugo Savala hit it pretty hard there with his left foot. Walsh, anyway, left side it comes. Kajewski met with some strong defence by Savala and Connor Watson for the Roosters. Left-hand side, Olgerts Tawa now out and over the 20-metre line for the Broncos. Four tackles gone, and they're just 25 metres off their line here, the Broncos. The Roosters really muscling up. Left-hand side, Kajewski goes to Duffy through the hands. Walsh, bit of space here, tries to throw the cut-out ball to Karapani, but it was picked off by Mark Nwanganitawasi, knocked backwards, and it's ended up in the hands of the Roosters. Playing it is Toya, comes across to Siwa Wong now. You can hear the Suncorp Stadium crowd wanting a knock-on, but not ruled by Grant Atkins. Here's Walker now. Centre of the park gives it off to Fichetti. And Fichetti's just going to settle this for the Roosters. Put down 16 out from the Broncos line in front of the left-hand upright. Plays it back. Watson a dummy half. Right-hand side to Walker. Out the back, Cherry Evans through the hands. Tedesco, they got numbers here. Wanganitawasi gets it. He fumbles it. Pops it back in field after he gets bundled over the touchline. And it's come to Payne Haas now. Payne Haas down the touchline. And he's tackled by Connor Watson. Six short of the halfway line. 3 metres in from touch. It's all happening, boys. Anderson now for the Broncos. He darts across field. Gets an offload away to Karapani. He spins out of the tackle of Toya. And Karapani now over the halfway line. They'll play this on second, the Broncos. It's end-to-end stuff here. Exciting game of footy on Friday night. Ben Hunt drops it under now for Kajewski. And Kajewski will play this 5 metres into Roosters territory. 12 all the score, thanks to Lowe's. 4 minutes left at the 2 clock. Duffy goes to the line, pops it short for Piakura. He's chopped down there by Toya and Daly Cherry Evans. Fourth tackle gone. Here's Pakes. Right hand side to Payne Haas. Haas to the centre of the park. Runs at Butcher and Spencer Lenu. He'll stand in the tackle here. 25 out from the line. They play it on last. It goes back and deep. Attempt at field goal here from Reece Walsh. Left foot strike. He hits it well. And he's got it. No, he's missed it to the left-hand side, Reece Walsh. So score remains, Piggy. 12 all thanks to Lowe's. 3.5 remaining on the 2's clock.
0: Yeah, I'm not a massive fan of the old first-half field goals myself, but Reece Walsh goes for it there, just to the left upright, just on the outside. So 7 tackles set here for the Roosters. Still plenty of time for them. Just over 3 minutes till half-time.
1: Coming out is Billy Smith for the Roosters. Plays it 15 short of halfway. Now Savala, his left edge partner, he's going to take another 10 metres. So he'll play these 5 short of the halfway line. 19 in from the western touchline. Spencer is Fichetti playing it on right on the stripe there for the Roosters. Watson goes right-hand side. Walker deep to Cherry Evans through the hands. Oh, they try to throw it through. Coming through is Karapani. It's on the ground. Picked up by Anderson. The Broncos are away. Has he got the legs to go there? He's got 10 to go. Anderson's over in the corner. And just like that, the Broncos hit back in front. A loose ball from the Roosters in attack. And the Broncos have scored through Anderson.
0: Yeah, it's a huge run for the Broncos just before half-time. 2.5 minutes remaining till the break. Harvey Norman replay. Roosters go from left to right, out the back. Cherry Evans' pass goes past Tedesco. Toya slips over. Now, does Karapani take Marky Mark out there, or is that fair game? Because then Anderson picks the football up. He streaks away. He scores in the corner. That was my only little question mark I had over the play, is whether Karapani here takes out Marky Mark. Or is that...
1: Oh, I think they both missed
0: okay.
1: it.
0: They're both going for the ball.
1: Yep. I'd say they both missed it.
0: Yeah, well, this will be try confirmed.
2: On that view, they both missed the ball. He gets the ball just inside the touchline. And the Roosters, again, their own errors have cost them tonight. And they'll go down... you'd imagine 16-12 with a kick to come with only about a minute and a half remaining. But, yeah, that was brilliant work there by Anderson to outrun them and then get the ball down just inside the corner post.
0: Yeah, solo by MYOB. That's a standout solo performance thanks to solo by MYOB.
1: There it is. What a play there against the run of play. I thought the Roosters looked like they had him stripped there on the right-hand side and just one loose pass. Fortunate bounce of the ball by the Broncos, and they find themselves 16-12 in front with a kick to come just over a minute from the halftime break thanks to Powell Bay and the Harvey Norman replay. Anderson streaking down that eastern touchline to score at the southern end for the Broncos. The crowd going up, getting up and about there in the southern end of the ground. So it'll be with Duffy here to add the extras for the Broncos. Right on the touchline to put them 6 points in front, just shy of the break. As we see Madge watching on from the coach's box, teeming down with rain there in Brisbane. Right foot strike there from Duffy, right on the touchline. No good for the Broncos. So score remains 16 points to 12 thanks to Lowe's. The home side, Brisbane, leading the Sydney Roosters thanks to Lowe's. Just over 70 seconds remaining in the first half. That's on the Tui's clock. Well, it was Billy Smith opening the scoring for the Roosters. They hit back the Broncos through Thomas Duffy and then Brendan Piakoura, but the lead didn't last long. Robert Toyer squared things up for the Roosters, and now Grant Anderson puts the Broncos back in front again. We'll see if they can hold on to this lead over this next minute before half-time. Playback underway, kick to the northeastern corner of the ground by the Roosters, and it's with Gajewski, who runs back at Radley for Keddie. Spencer Lenu in there as well. Four Roosters players eventually in the tackle, and they pull him down inside the Broncos' own 10-metre zone. Left-hand side comes to Piakoura, who tucks it hard and goes at Toyer and Daly Cherry-Evans. He'll play these five short of the 20-metre line. Right-hand side, Albex Tawa now. He goes at Wong and Radley. Around the bootlaces, Spencer Lenu. 16-12, the Broncos lead the Roosters. Haas goes out the back to Hunt. Short ball, Jordan Rickey. He's hitting a good tackle there by Sam Walker, assisted by Nat Butcher there on the Roosters' left edge. Four tackles gone. They're 35 out from their line as Gajewski gets them up. About 12 metres short of the halfway line. Last tackle coming. 20 seconds left on the clock. Right side it comes to Ben Hunt, and he kicks deep downfield. Thought maybe he'd put that one into touch, but he goes deep. Fielded there by Billy Smith, 10 metres out from his own line. Looks for a pass to Tedesco, but he just tucks it and goes himself, Billy Smith. And he'll be held in the tackle, 15 out from his own line. 6 seconds remaining, so last play here, boys. Tedesco goes up, thinks about a pass there to Toyer, and just takes it himself, the skipper. So halftime, the score 16 points to 12. The Broncos lead the Sydney Roosters at Suncorp Stadium. 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This is the Continuous Call team. We're off for a quick break to catch our breath after a frantic first half. And we'll be back with all the highlights from the first 40 minutes.
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1: knocks it back to Robson. Is it six more tackles? It is for the Roosters. Good chance here. Goes to Butcher. Here's Savala. Both puts it out to Smith. Smith for the corner. The Roosters open to scoring. Billy Smith gets his four-pointer. He's over in the northwestern corner. He'll play this 1 metre short of the goal line. Makes to the left-hand side. Walsh out the back to Hunt. They got numbers here. Goes short to Piakura. Offloads to Duffy. The Broncos hit back. The pressure pays off. And the home side, their fans are up and about. Tackled there by Robson and Siwa Wong. Back to the left they go. Duffy, little dribble inside. Oh, fallen on there by Piakura. And the Broncos have gone back to back. They hit the front at Suncorp Stadium. Left-hand side, Walker tips on here. Oh, a bit of a breakdown. Eventually gets it to Tedesco. Bit of a breakdown there for the Chooks. But Tedesco's dancing across field. Kicks early. And coming through is Robert Toyer. Well, they caught the Broncos' left edge napping there. There was nothing doing it. Tedesco just dances across the park, puts a deft little kick in behind the Broncos' defence, and Robert Toyer just falls on the ball over the try line. Watson goes right-hand side. Walker deep to Cherry Evans through the hands. Oh, they try to throw it through. Coming through is Carapani. It's on the ground. Picked up by Anderson. The Broncos are away. Has he got the legs to go there? He's got 10 to go. Anderson's over in the corner.
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1: Yes, great to have your company on this Friday night. Halftime at Suncorp Stadium. The Brisbane Broncos lead the Sydney Roosters 16 points to 12. Things got started by Billy Smith for the Roosters before Thomas Duffy and Brendan Piakura put the Broncos in front. Robert Toyer squared things up. And then as you just heard there on the highlights package, Grant Anderson scored against the run of play for the Broncos just before the halftime break. 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Boys, your thoughts on the first 40 minutes?
11: Yeah, I've got to say the Broncos have turned up tonight. Excuse me. With a good attitude. They got off their line really well defensively. And we saw what they did with the football. Duffy's been good on the left edge for them. You boys spoke about Reece Walsh and the effect that he's had getting that first pass and getting across defenders. I think that the scoreline at halftime reflects the half that there's been. I think the Roosters will be disappointed with some of their errors coming out of trouble. And the Broncos have invited the Roosters back into the game with some of the poor penalties that they've given. Stags had one. Benny Hunt had the shoulder charge that's invited the Roosters back into the game. But all in all, a pretty decent game of footy. House has led from the front. I think he got through the whole 40, carried through the middle. I thought Reece Walsh has done a good job, not just with the football, I think defensively as well. If you go back and have a look at a couple of them, I think he's the player there making the last-ditch tackle. Cherry Evans saved the try. I think on Marky Mark one time, when he looked like he was a chance of scoring a try, it was actually Reece Walsh that came across to defend him as well. So, you know, I feel the Broncos really turn it on tonight.
2: Yeah, look, Trent Robertson would not be happy with the way that the Roosters are playing in this half and under these conditions. They've had 9 errors, 4 penalties conceded and a 6 again. And they've turned over the ball inside their own half. And it doesn't matter who you play against. If you do that often, you're going to get scored against. They're completing at 63% for the whole half. So the Broncos, they're completing 82, and they've made the most of their opportunities there, as we see Payne Haas having a word with.
11: I just saw Matt smile at half time. Wow.
2: Looks very happy, but like we said, the Roosters' errors, they've had a couple while they've been shifting out of their own half. They had one off the kickoff where Billy Smith let it bounce and he copped a serve off.
11: Well, you know as well as I do, J-Moz, that
2: front rowers shouldn't be catching kicks.
11: They're not there to catch the kicks.
2: No.
11: So that was Billy Smith. He needed to catch that one.
2: But I've got to say, the Roosters attack, like, they look like they're going to score every time they go down the other end, but there's a couple of times where the last pass hasn't stuck or they've come up with an error, and then they've compounded that by letting them out of their own half with a penalty. So for the Roosters, their completion needs to be better. And they need to spend a bit more time down in the red zone. And I still think, I'm pretty confident they can get the job done.
1: We spoke about Spencer Lenu during that first half, boys, when he came off the bench, immediately brought impact there for the Roosters. A text here from Rod and Young, bit of form being shown by Spence. Boys, could he be a smoky for the Blues? Would definitely give us some spark.
11: No, I don't think so.
2: He hasn't played enough minutes.
11: Yeah, he's only playing about 20-odd minutes a game. And then you throw him into an Origin game like that and... Oh, I don't think so. Look, he's done a great job when he's come on tonight. There's no doubt he's picked up the speed of the game for the Roosters when they've had the ball. But I don't think you'll be in the team next week.
2: If I'm Laurie, I'm paying close attention to Robert Toye's defence tonight.
11: Yeah. He's got caught a couple of times sitting in the chair, hasn't he?
2: Yeah, and a number of times that kind of shape where Reece Walsh has drifted across the field with that pace and got outside the back rower, then they've had a lead runner and then out the back runner. He's had a couple of decisions tonight. A couple of times they've almost got him. One time they did where Piakura got through, offloaded the ball to Duffy and he scored. So, yeah, I'd be keeping a close eye on that tonight.
11: We've also got Sam Walker. Well, he'll be out of Origin 3 with that shoulder charge.
2: Yeah, the shoulder charge.
11: He'll have to be out, won't he?
2: Reece Walsh will have to slot in at halfback. The bloke who ran at him.
11: Yeah.
2: That was hilarious. Queenslanders just take each other out. That's no issues
11: going,
2: with that.
11: Keep going.
1: You know what I reckon it was, J. Moss? We called that game last week where the bunker ruled that someone's shoulder charge like that was just an incidental part of the tackle.
2: Oh, yes. That was...
1: Maybe they've just set precedent.
2: Jason Saab and Rinakama.
11: Yeah. Oh, I didn't see that one.
2: Oh. Yeah.
1: Well, they were examining whether there was a shoulder charge in the lead up to a try, and they said, he tucked his arm.
2: It was right at the end. He got hit in the head and dropped the ball, but they said... the contact was incidental. We'll keep the knock on.
1: Yeah, even though he's just tucked his arm. As you said, it's just incidental. It was bizarre.
11: I thought once you tuck your arm and make contact, that's it.
1: Bizarre decision.
11: Who knows?
1: 16 points to 12. The Broncos lead the Roosters up at Suncorp Stadium. Halftime thanks to Power Bay. And the NRLW Telstra Premiership is back this July. It's all for the W. After a record-breaking Women's State of Origin series, be part of the most exciting women's sporting competition in the country. With big hits, world-class footy and unmissable clashes, witness 12 teams battle it out for the win, for the pride and for the W. Kicking off on Thursday, the 2nd of July, secure your seats at nrl.com/tickets now. If you just joined us, the Broncos 16 points to 12 lead the Roosters at halftime thanks to Power Bay. Earlier this afternoon in Friday Night Football, the Canterbury Bulldogs 30 points to 12 winners over the Gold Coast Titans. 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Mike Pearsall, Mark Figueredella, Josh Morris in the Harvey Norman Interactive Studio. We do it thanks to Maccas on a Friday night. 16 points to 12. The Broncos lead the Roosters. We're off for a break. On the other side of this, the second half at Suncorp Stadium.
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7: 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Thanks to McDonald's, Harvey Norman, Lowe's, Drug Alert, Arrow Transport, BP, 4X and Ducks Hot Water.
8: Yeah, second half at Suncorp Stadium, not too far away. The Brisbane Broncos leading the Sydney Roosters 16 points to 12. At the break. So a big second 40 minutes coming up. The Broncos fighting for their season and the Roosters looking to consolidate themselves as a premiership threat this year. It is, of course, this weekend in round 17, Beanies for Brain Cancer round in the 2026 Telstra Premiership. It's all thanks to the NRL and the Mark Hughes Foundation teaming up for the 10th year this year. They've raised $29.7 million through the sale of 1.3 million beanies over the last 9 years. So make sure you get involved. J-Moz has got here. He's on here in the Harvey Norman Interactive Studio. 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T's and C's apply only while stocks last. The Bronx lead 16-12 ahead of the second half. What are your keys to victory for these teams?
9: For the Broncos, they need to stop giving away silly penalties, piggybacking the Roosters back into it. And I like their attack. I think when they get up that end of the field, I think they've got the attack to trouble the Roosters tonight. So they've got to back themselves, but just earn the right to get up that end of the field.
10: Yeah, for the Roosters, they need to be better with their completion rate. The first 15 minutes, just build themselves back into the contest with that solid completion rate and try and force some errors in the Broncos' attack when they're coming out of their own half, and then capitalise on that like the Broncos did to them in the first half.
9: Hey, boys. Dolphins are playing the Warriors tomorrow here at Suncorp Stadium as well.
10: Oh, are they?
9: Yeah.
8: Wow. So the ground
10: It is day football. So yeah,
9: I know, 3 o'clock, but still, it's still going to be soft. And then the Broncos are playing the Sharks there.
10: The following week.
9: Next Friday, next Saturday night, before the Wednesday night Origin. I just found that interesting. I thought they might have given the ground a rest for a week or two before.
10: Just quietly, how good is that Warriors-Dolphins game going to be?
9: Oh, that's going to be a cracker.
10: It's going to be a cracker, isn't
8: Absolute belter. Action underway in the second half at Suncorp Stadium. James Tedesco gets things underway down to the southern end of the ground. Fielded by Josiah Karapani, who gives it off to Gajewski, who is absolutely smoked by the Roosters' defence. And he is slow back to his feet, and I reckon he's probably got to go back and pick up three of his ribs off the Suncorp Stadium turf.
9: There's a Ram Trucks tough tackle right there,
8: good
9: boys.
8: Good Lord.
9: To start the second half. Here it is, Harvey Norman replay.
8: Oh.
9: Is that Fichetti, you reckon?
8: The main culprit? Into Fichetti. Absolutely pinballed around the Roosters defenders off the kickoff. Well, the Broncos through Payne Haas now. 25 out from their line. Four tackles gone. Reece Walsh kicks downfield early. I think it clipped the Roosters player there. So it takes a big high bounce before falling into the arms of James Tedesco. And he's going to get his side just shy of the halfway line. So an early win here for the Roosters. 3 metres short of the halfway line on tackle one through James Tedesco. Here's Billy Smith now up. Finds the attention of a couple of Broncos defenders. Jordan Rickey in there, as was Albix Tawa For the short side they go. Walker gives it on to Butcher, who tries to isolate Ben Hunt. They eventually get him down with Katoni Sags assisting. But they're 30 metres out from the Broncos' line here on third tackle, the Roosters. Great start to the second half as Walker drops it under for Fichetti. He's chopped down 25 metres out from the Broncos' line, centre of the park. 16-12, the Broncos lead the Roosters. Here's Walker deep out the back. Goes to Cherry Evans, who drops it under to Toya. Toya with his footwork comes back towards the centre of the park. Beats one tackle, but is put down by Tawa and Haas for the Broncos. Last tackle here, they play at 14 out, centre of the park. Cherry Evans goes high, coming through Marky Mark here. Can he get a jump to the ball? Oh, it's spilled there by Anderson. I think Nwanga Nituasi was taken out here.
10: I think this is going to be a professional foul here. Yep. I think it's Josiah Carapani just grabs hold of him.
11: It's a penalty try because there's so many players here.
9: Yeah.
11: However, I think there might be a professional foul.
9: Yep.
11: Josiah grabbing Mark in
9: yep.
11: the contest.
9: Agreed. He's explained it beautifully, just as Jay Moz did. Harvey Norman replay. They're obviously kicking to Marky Mark, as they have done. Ball goes up. Yeah, it's a nice chases kick. Chases are on side. Carapani's the man. Gets his hands on.
8: Oh.
9: Ooh,
8: there
9: geez.
8: It looks like he's maybe playing at the ball.
9: Yeah, but he's got that left
10: hand. He still
9: hand.
10: Grabs his hand. Yeah. He grabs hold of him early on.
9: The left hand on the shoulder. Coming through. That's fair play. That's fair play.
8: He does have eyes on the ball.
9: And it's...
10: He just doesn't. He just does enough with his left hand to grab the shoulder.
9: I'm not sure.
12: Just looking at all of our angles for me,
9: I thought originally that he did a lot more to him.
8: Yeah.
9: Do you agree with that?
8: I would agree.
9: I'm not sure he does a heap to him. Might be a penalty, but
12: there is a grab there from Josiah, but because of the presence of the other Broncos player, we're really at both a professional foul and a penalty try.
9: Yeah, I think they got that right.
12: This is a penalty.
9: They'll penalise him.
12: Yeah. We have a decision.
8: Yeah, he had eyes
10: for
8: the ball.
10: I'm still on the field.
9: Yeah, I think they got it right, though, to their credit. And I think it was explained really well that, you know, it didn't
10: there
9: deserve
10: a
9: professional foul, but, you know.
11: And the contact is there.
9: Yeah, so Roosters penalty, and they'll go on the attack again here early in the second half.
8: Yeah, Josiah Carapani doesn't look too disheartened with that. We have seen
11: just in front of the line.
8: The interference on... on you know, crossfield kicks being heavily policed this season. It's not a surprise that was a penalty, as we see Spencer Lenu nearly go straight through the Broncos defence off the penalty tap. He's nearly barged straight through them. Lying on him is Payne Haas there for a long play of the ball. So it's six more tackles. Dropping under Walker is Fichetti, and Fichetti tries to barge through them now. The Roosters running with plenty of intent, and the Broncos not looking very strong in defence here. Left-hand side, Watson goes to Walker through the hands. Tedesco deep. Savala gets it on to Billy Smith. Smith puts on a big don't argue on his opposite number. And Smith goes over in the corner for his second try of the night. Well, Jesse Arthurs was just left on the ground there. What a fend there from Billy Smith. And the Roosters have squared things up.
9: Yeah, he does a great job here, Billy Smith. As the Roosters shifted to their left, Walker through the hands. Tedesco out the back to Savala. Then it's one-on-one, Smith and Arthurs. And Arthurs, that's a disappointing attempted tackle there. We'll get a look at it on the Harvey Norman replay here. Billy Smith, the right arm fend, holds him off nicely, holds him off enough to create the room to still be able to score the try here. Just make sure he gets it down. Gets it down. What a try.
10: Yeah, brilliant effort there by Billy Smith. That was man on man, and he did enough with that fend to just get Arthurs off balance as well. And he is a big body, Billy Smith. He is hard to tackle, and there he shows that he's got a bit of skill and a bit of awareness to get it inside the corner post. And the Roosters, they hit straight back after half-time with only 4 minutes gone on the 2 clock in this second half.
8: It's a testament to Billy Smith, Jay Moz, how many injuries and how much of his career he's spent on the sidelines for the Roosters to persist with him. They must believe he's a real talent, a generational talent.
10: Yeah, it shows his resilience, but it also shows you the rap that they've got on Hugo Savala as well to come straight back into the side in the centres and push Billy to the wing.
8: Yeah.
9: Just before Sammy Walker kicks this, some stats for Jack Daniels. That double to Billy Smith sees him become the first Rooster to score back-to-back doubles against the Broncos.
8: That's for Jack Daniels there. So Sam Walker.
9: Been busy this week, J-Moss.
8: Walker with a kick right on the eastern touchline at Suncorp Stadium, where it is absolutely teeming down here. 23 metres out, and Walker will get a hero's reception in a week or two's time, but he's getting boozed now, and he pushes this one out to the right-hand side of the uprights. No goal for the Roosters. Score remains 16-all. 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
8: Score 16-all, thanks to Lowe's. The Roosters hitting back a couple of minutes into the second half pick.
10: Probably rather he missed them game three.
9: Than tonight.
10: Yeah.
9: Well, they'll all be cheering him from the sideline next Wednesday night.
8: Broncos with a kickoff.
9: Oh, jeez. How did he let that go?
8: A wobbly old kickoff to the sideline, and I think Butcher just knocked it back in field. It was a hard one to reel in. As we see Smith now, he's having some game. Billy Smith makes it just shy of the 30-metre line for the Roosters, and it is bucketing in Brisbane. Spencer Lenu now, bit of contact on Brendan Piakura, and eventually stands at the tackle. Gajewski and Haas in there. Here's Radley now. Radley goes to the line, throws a dummy to Butcher, but just goes himself, Radley. He'll play this five short of the halfway line. Left-hand side, they go through Watson, goes to Walker. Short ball, Butcher, and Butcher is taken there in a tackle. Haas hunts in there at marker, as is Staggs. Right, last tackle comes to Walker, who kicks high, end over end. It's a wobbly old thing, but taken in a good catch there from Reece Walsh, and he's hit hard by Billy Smith. We'll play this 5 metres out from the goal line, a metre in from touch. Picking up there is Jesse Arthurs, and that is not a carry you want to take as a winger. He's been hit pretty hard there by Fichetti and Butcher. Plays that 9 out from his own line. Long pass from Walsh, another long pass from the Broncos, and they're through the hands, left-hand side to Piakura. Well, that's a whole field shift in two passes by the Broncos in their own 10-metre zone when it is pouring down rain in Brisbane. Carapani now plays it on four for the Broncos. Still yet to cross the 20-metre line. Anderson now breaks the tackle, and he's over the 30, nearly up to the 40-metre line. But the Roosters are going to try and drag him over the eastern touchline. He just stays in there, Anderson. Pakes right-hand side. Siwa Wong rushes up and is called off. Oh, wow, what a hit. Latoya has hit Walsh in the action of kicking the ball, but he's ruled an offside penalty against the Roosters.
9: Yeah, you heard him call Siwa Wong off there. Yeah, and if he had got the kick away, I think the referee would have just allowed to play on. He's offside there, and he's about to let it go. But then because Toya comes in, puts the pressure on Reece Walsh, he doesn't get the kick away. The referee's got no other option but to blow the penalty. So it's a nice one for the Broncos here to get downfield.
8: Gee, that was a tough hit from Toya on Walsh there. The Broncos start this set 35 out from the Roosters' line. They come to the centre of the park through Albix Tawa. He's put down by Fichetti and Watson as the rain continues to bucket down in Brisbane. Right-hand side they go. Haas goes at Lenu. Butcher's in there and Watson around the ankles. He'll play these 25 out, 19 in from the eastern touchline. Pakes left-hand side to Hunt to Duffy. Duffy show and go, and he's pulled down there by Radley. Siwa Wong in there as well. 18 short of the goal line. Left-hand side they go. Walsh left foot step back. Tries to hit behind the markers. Gets an offload away to Pakes. Pakes through the hands. He finds Gajewski, and Gajewski just decides to take the tackle. 12 metres out from the Roosters' line. Right in front of the uprights. Right-hand side, Haas out the back to Benny Hunt. Benny Hunt, show and go. Walker throws out an arm. It might have gone high. You heard the Suncorp Stadium crowd appealing for a penalty, but it's ruled play on by Grant Atkins. Last tackle, Walsh puts a kick in through the line. Oh, well, coming through was Anderson, but it was just picked off there by Daly Cherry Evans, and that saved a try pick.
9: Oh, every day of the week he saved a try. Not only that, what about the ball handling from Cherry Evans in these conditions? To dive on the ball, or he's knocked it backwards and then his chest sort of stops it. But that's a great play from the six.
8: 16-all the score thanks to Lowe's. 7.5 gone on the 2 clock as Nwangani Tawasi backs his way up towards the 40-metre line in the Roosters' half. Plays it with no markers. Jumping out there is Watson. And Watson scrambles across. Tries to get a penalty out of Albix Tawa, who wasn't square, but it's not forthcoming from Grant Atkins. So last tackle comes to Walker. Walker kicks downfield with the right foot. Hit hard in contact by a Broncos defender there, but no penalty coming. Reece Walsh takes it on his 10-metre line, and he makes it back into Robert Toya. Hits and spins and falls to the ground. 9 in from the western touchline for the Broncos. Right-hand side, Duffy goes to Carapani. And Carapani goes. It's a pretty compressed Roosters defence there. They get him on his back. 20 out from his line here. The Broncos through Jesse Arthurs now. Arthurs towards the centre of the park. Butcher, Lenu in there, as is Radley as well. Once again, the Broncos struggling to get out of their own end. Three tackles gone, and Staggs is hit hard there by Walker. And Walker's going to drive him back into his own 20, nearly back to his own 10-metre zone. The Broncos are going absolutely nowhere, boys. Fourth tackle, and they've gone 5 metres forward, 60 metres across field. Jordan Rickey now gets his side just short of the 20-metre line. So they'll be kicking this inside their own 20-metre line through here on Walsh. Left foot kick downfield, just goes down the middle of the field and finds Tedesco after a bounce. And Tedesco will make his way 4 metres short of the halfway line, tackled by Ben Hunt. 16 all to score, thanks to Lowe's.
9: Well, they earned the right here now, haven't they, the Roosters? That defensive set, in particular, Sammy Walker, as you mentioned, Mike, or Katoni Staggs, forced him back. It was really good set. So now they get to go on the attack in really good field position.
8: Noonga Niawasi over the halfway line for the Roosters. He's got Haas and Duffy hanging off him. Plays it quickly. 40 out for the line. Left-hand side, it comes to Fichetti, who's taken off the headgear for the Roosters. Fichetti now playing without it. Watson left-hand side, goes to Walker. Walker goes to the line, throws a dummy to Butcher short, and goes himself. And he's held there by Tawa and Payne Haas. Fifth tackle here for the Roosters. Cherry Evans kicks high and across field to the western touchline, trying to find Marky Mark. Kicks it on the full. It's tapped in by Robert Toyer on the touchline. What he's doing? Knocked back there by Siwa Wong. Cherry Evans can't pick it up. Neither can Radley. It's gone back 30 metres. Tedesco ends up with the ball. He gets it offload away. Cherry Evans kicks it through, and it ends up with Reece Walsh on the 10-metre line. Then he throws a speculator out to Jesse Arthurs, who beats the tackle of Walker, and he's put down 20 out from his own line. What a passage of play, boys.
9: Don't expect me to call that one.
10: I think the boys have been watching the World Cup too much there.
9: What about that?
8: The Noonga Niawasi just tries to kick it back in field on the full on the touchline.
10: Great first touch.
8: Unbelievable. As Ricky for the Broncos plays it. Left-hand side to Gajewski, who nearly goes through. Tackle had to be made there by Fichetti, and he made it. Takes short ball to Preston Ricky. He dances across the back of the ruck, and he gets up to the halfway line now, looking for an offload. Preston Ricky, but he's put down just over the halfway line. Four tackles gone here for the Broncos. 16 all with the Roosters, thanks to Lowe's. Last four tackle, Ben Hunt kicks high downfield, fielded by Billy Smith, 5 metres off his own goal line, and he comes back at Thomas Duffy, who just goes low and chops him down. Payne Haas over the top as well there. So the Roosters coming out of their own 20-metre line. Noonga Niawasi up to the 20-metre line and over it, and he's put on his back there by Pakes and Anderson for the Broncos. 29 minutes remaining on the two-ish clock. Scores locked up at 16, all thanks to Lowe's, as Robert Toyer gets to the 30-metre line in the Roosters' half. 15 in for the western touchline. Across now for Siwa Wong. He's up to the 40, and he'll stand in the tackle, the big tall back roll for the Roosters. Pakes in there, as was Preston Ricky. Left-hand side they go. Radley out the back to Walker. Tedesco through the hands. Through the hands off, straight through, nearly going through there was Savala for the Chooks, and he's pulled down by Jesse Arthurs and Katoni Staggs. Now 30 out from the Broncos line. Last tackle, Walker goes high. End over end, they're going to test Walsh out here. Walsh goes to the sky, takes a good take, and he's put down there by Daly Cherry Evans, who'll play this 10 metres out from his own line.
9: It's a great battle at the moment with both these sides, isn't it? Both of them are handling the conditions at the moment, rolling through their sets, taking the opportunities when they present themselves, and then kicking and turning the ball over exactly where they want him. Now that's the Roosters' turn. They've got to get their defence right here in this set of six.
8: Battle of attrition in this second half in horrendous conditions in Brisbane. 16 all, the Broncos level with the Roosters on the continuous call team. Here's Haas to the line for the Broncos. Out the back to Hunt. He goes through the hands. Walsh, they got numbers. Staggs, oh, great tackle there from Billy Smith. He had an unmarked man outside him. Now Walsh, quick play, the ball jumps out with no markers, and he kicks downfield on last. Turns James Tedesco around. He picks the ball up on his own 10-metre line, and Tedesco comes back now. He's brought down by Anderson, making 15 metres on that kick return is James Tedesco. Now Noonga Niawasi goes to the line, looking a bit all slowing up into contact. Noonga Niawasi trying to use some footwork, but he is looking slow in contact. Now it comes across to Robert Toyer. That's a bit stronger carry from the Roosters' centre. He's about 8 metres short of the halfway line. Put on his back by Pakes and Gajewski for the Broncos. Robson there at dummy half. Left-hand side to Watson. So Robson back into the field, and Watson with that ball playing 13 roll is now through. Gets an offload away to Walker. Walker's through. Chips over the top of Walsh. Tedesco's racing Duffy, and Duffy knocks it dead for the Broncos. Well, that was nearly a try-scoring opportunity for the Roosters. And what about the genius through the middle of Connor Watson? Piggy, what a play for the Roosters.
9: It's nice for Connor Watson. Harvey Norman replays, then able to find Sammy Walker. Sammy Walker opts for the chip over the top for his fullback. Then it's a foot race. Tedesco's there, as is Duffy. Duffy does a great job here. He saved a certain drive for the Roosters, just gets his hand on the ball, forces it dead.
8: So Robson back at hooker for the Roosters. Watson into that 13 role and immediately showed his strength and agility to cut through the Broncos there as they go through a short drop out. Brisbane, it goes about 20 metres and is fielded uncontested by Billy Smith. Two tries tonight for the Roosters winger. Now it's with Walker, tips on to Spencer Lenu at the centre of the park, and he runs straight at Blake Moser for the Broncos into the game. So that's four subs used there for the Broncos. Left-hand side, Radley out the back, Walker now, Tedesco, cut out Bolsavala, gets it on to Billy Smith. He's looking for a hat-trick, Billy Smith, back in field, gets it to Walker, and Walker's trying to find someone to unload it to. He's chopped out eventually by Staggs. Centre of the park, 9 metres out. Robson goes right-hand side to Watson. Watson decides to go himself, back off the right foot, and nearly catches the Broncos out. Some tired defenders in the middle of the park. Fourth tackle, Cherry Evans on the right, short ball to Wong. Wong trying to get an offload away, but the Broncos wrap him up. Preston, Ricky and Thomas Duffy there. Wong will play this 5 metres out from the line. Last tackle here is Walker. Walker, left couple of left foot steps, offload to Robson. Robson back across to the left-hand side. He tips it on to Butcher. Butcher kicks ahead, but he's taken out in a tackle by Ricky, and falling on the ball there is Katoni Stagg for the Broncos. They turn him away again. Pig 16 all thanks to Lowe's.
9: No, they're just hanging in there, aren't they, at the moment, the Brisbane Broncos. You thought for all money on one of those plays their defence was going to crack. You thought Billy Smith possibly was going to go in for his third, but they found a way to turn the Roosters away. Now they're struggling get out their own end.
10: I think if they find a better end of their set there, they probably score. Butcher had an unmarked man on the outside of him and it would have been a 2-on-1, but opted for the kick. Yes, it finished right on the goal line, but I think they could have scored off that play as well.
8: 16 all, Broncos and Roosters as Carapani gets a quick play of the ball. 24 minutes remaining on the 2-is clock. Walsh kicks downfield on last. From his own 30-metre line, a great kick from Walsh. Finds the four bounces before being picked up by James Tedesco, 5 metres off his own line. Tedesco now back, gets an offload away to Nwangani Tawasi, who finds a bit of space there between Piakura and Preston Ricky on the Broncos' left-edge defence. Here's Toya now, Robert Toya for the Roosters, and he's going to find his front 10 metres short of the halfway line. Payne Haas there in the tackle, still hasn't had a break, the big fella. Nafahu wide up and over the halfway line for the Roosters. Moser hanging around the legs. Preston Ricky as well. They're rolling the Broncos this set. Three tackles gone. They made about 40 metres as Walker plays short to Butcher. And Butcher's brought down. 35 out from the Broncos line. 19 in from the eastern touchline. Here's Walker dancing across field. Short ball to Nafahu White. And White's going to stand in the tackle here. So last tackle coming up for the Chooks. Have they got a better last tackle option coming up? They go right-hand side, Cherry Evans. He kicks high, coming through Nwangani Tawasi. He goes up for it, but it's a great take from Carapani. Josiah Carapani, he's been good under the high ball for the Broncos tonight. He'll get this set started for the Broncos. Plays it 5 metres out from his own line. Gajewski now up to the 10-metre line. As we see Harvey Norman replay. Great take there from the Broncos number two. He's his opposite winger, Jesse Arthur's coming in for a tough carry. He'll play this on 3-15 out from his own line as Payne Haas now straight at Connor Watson and Nat Butcher for the Roosters. That's what they need. Get on his back, boys. He takes them out of their own 20-metre line, the standing captain, as Hunt tips on to Jordan Ricky. And Ricky's now up to the 40. So now the Broncos just 10 short of the halfway line off the back of Payne Haas and Jordan Ricky. Reece Walsh kicks downfield on last tackle. And again, splits James Tedesco and Mark Nwangani Tawasi. Tedesco picking that one up, 15 out from his own goal line, brings it back, and it looks like, boys, fatigue starting to kick in.
9: Oh, well, they just can't set for set. This has been going forever. It's hardly been a break in plays. We see a nice offload from Billy Smith here. Cherry Evans makes a half break. What about the effort from Payne Haas tonight? He hasn't had a break yet in this game. He's everywhere for them.
8: Fahu White for the Roosters, now into Broncos territory. Good shot there by Brendan Piakura. He'll stand in the tackle 40 metres out from the Broncos line. Robson back to the centre of the park to Watson. Deep to Walker, and Walker turns it under for Nat Butcher. Blake Moser in there to make the tackle, as is Jordan Ricky and Payne Haas, but they can't get him down, so he plays it 26 out from the line. Cherry Evans to the line, deep to Walker. Walker shows and goes. He's through Walker. Pops a long ball to Nwangani Tawasi. He goes for the corner, and he's taken over the touchline by Carapace. Party tried to get a ball back on the inside, but the Broncos turned them away again. And J-Moz, the Roosters' pressure, they just can't breach the Broncos' defence.
10: Yeah, I'm not sure if this got to a try, it would have been awarded. As we see Sam Walker go through, There might have been a defensive read there, but great scramble defence there from Carapani coming across to put Nwanga Nidawaze into touch. He tries to offload, but in these wet conditions, the ball just slips out of his hands. And that's pretty much the first mistake of this second half. The Piggy spoke about it. The attack, they've just gone set for set for set, but the Roosters are the first ones to break.
9: I just can't believe it. I just can't believe that there's been that long of arm wrestle between the two sides and no points. Like, Brisbane have just spent the last 10, 15 minutes coming off their goal line, kicking long, coming off their goal line, kicking long. But to their credit, they haven't broken yet, and they're still fighting.
14: Well, we had the longest first half in history. We might have the shortest second half.
9: Well, that's all right. We'll be happy with that.
14: Here's Moser for the Broncos, darting across field, drops it under for Payne Haas, and Payne Haas beats a tackle of... a tackle there for the Roosters, pulled down by Butcher and Connor Watson. So fatigue well and truly kicking in here for both forward packs. Reece Walsh goes high on last, kicking just inside Roosters territory, and it's fielded by Billy Smith 5 metres out off his own goal line, hitting a great tackle by Ben Hunt. Oh, he's absolutely slammed on his back. That's a tough tackle thanks to Ram Trucks, and you can hear the Broncos crowd getting behind him now as Ben Hunt just grass cuts Hugo Savala. Maybe lucky not to have a case to answer there. Diving at the lower legs of Savala. Now Nwanga Nidawasi's out. He gets his side up to the 20-metre line. They needed that, the Roosters. Through here now, left-hand side. Comes through just shy of the 30-metre line. Egan Butcher into the game for the Roosters. So that's their fourth interchange player used as they go through. Sam Walker, who nearly busts through, gets an offload away to Tedesco, who kicks it ahead. He's been watching the World Cup too. Stags can't reel it in, and it's six more tackles for the Roosters through Daly Cherry-Evans. So Cherry-Evans plays his 35 out. Robson goes left. Oh, throws a cut-up ball. Savala, he's got no one in front of him. Walsh comes across, jumps it under for Billy Smith, and he tips off for Sam Walker. And finally, the pressure has paid off. The Broncos have cracked. And what a try from the Sydney Roosters.
9: Oh, they're able to find a way finally to the try line. The Roosters through their halfback, Sammy Walker. But there's a passage of play here. Walker with the football, flicks it out the back to Tedesco. Tedesco toes it ahead. He then toes the football ahead again. Stags looks like he's got it, then he loses it. Cherry Evans picks it up. It's six to go. Robson goes down the short side, throws the long ball to his centre, Savala. Savala does a great job here. He commits Reece Walsh, turns Billy Smith back under. You think Billy Smith just needs a stride out and score, but he loses his footing, hands it off to Walker, and Walker scores.
10: Yeah, that was a nice passage of play there from Reece Robson. There's a question mark on the pass, but I think that's the first time he has run tonight from dummy half. And it was off the back of that piece of play there where they had broken play. You spoke about Teddy kicking that ball a number of times. It would have been nice if Stag got the ball, but off that next play, they played a bit of football. The Roosters chanced their arm. It almost went for an intercept, but they end up scoring and going ahead now with a crucial kick here to go up by six.
9: Are they booing at the far pass yes. from Robson, you think?
10: Yes.
14: Yeah. Yeah. Questionably forward, are we saying?
10: Yes.
9: Yes. Yes.
14: Yes. So the score, thanks to Lowe's, 20-16. The Roosters lead the Broncos. Sam Walker with the chance to extend that to a six-point lead in his 100th NRL appearance. Gee, Billy Smith was 4 metres short of a hat-trick there.
9: Hat-trick. He had it there. Stumbled. Lost his footing in the wet conditions.
14: So 16 out from the goal line. Just over 20 in from the eastern touchline, Sam Walker. Not his hardest kick of the night. Steps back. And in right foot strike, adds the extras for the Sydney Roosters. So they go 6 points up, 22-16. And what a finish we have coming up at Suncorp Stadium. You are listening to the Continuous Call Team.
13: 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So good, we stole it. Macca's World Menu Heist. 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
9: Pearsall, I've got Sammy Walker obviously playing his 100th game tonight. Some stats for Jack Daniels. He debuted for the Roosters in round 4, 2021, and won both his first game and his 50th game. Can he win his 100th game as well tonight?
14: Ooh, likes a milestone game, Sammy Walker. Well, play back underway. Kicks to the northern end of the ground by the Broncos. Fielded by Smith, and it's now coming through Egan Butcher. second butcher in the Roosters team. Robson, right-hand side, goes to Billy Smith, and he hasn't even been great tonight, boys.
9: Yep.
14: Up to the 25 out from his own line, plays it back. Robson jumps out left-hand side and goes to Watson. Watson finds a bit of space behind the markers there. They can't grab him down. They eventually do. Gajewski comes in and chops him and says, boys, I'll do it for you. 8 metres short of the halfway line. He plays it back, and now Nat Butcher for the Roosters. He's a metre short of the halfway line, centre of the park, plays it back. Here's Robson getting out. Looks like he's starting to get a bit more on the front foot with his service, Robson. Nafahu White now, that's a great carry. He's made about 22 metres here. Nafahu White, he'll play this 25 out from the Broncos line, and look at him struggling to get back into the defensive line. They run it left. Savala again goes to Billy Smith. Oh, well, he's dropped the ball. He was hitting a good tackle by Jesse Arthurs, and Billy Smith had an opportunity to make it a hat-trick on the left side, but great scramble defence by the Broncos.
9: Yeah, it needed to be as well. They've troubled him down that edge tonight, as we've said. Savala, he's played inside Billy Smith tonight. He's done a really good job for his winger, but on that occasion, Billy Smith just couldn't hold the football in the wet conditions, and Jesse Arthurs had his measure.
14: 22-16, the Roosters lead the Broncos, thanks to Lowe's. 16 and a half remaining on the 2 clock. Anderson just shy of the 20-metre line here for the Broncos, coming out of their own half. Second tackle gone. Moser at dummy half, right-hand side. He goes to Tolte. And the Broncos have, you'd have to say, probably been the lesser of the two sides in terms of yardage coming out of their end. They've got some work to do. Here's Haas, go to the line. Out the back to Hunt, through Walsh. Quick hands in. Staggs goes himself. Uses Walker as a speed bump before getting it off laid away to Arthurs. And Arthurs has lost the ball. Well, he got his side into a great attacking opportunity, and just hitting the ground there, Arthurs spills the ball over the eastern touchline.
9: There was an opportunity for them. Staggs got through the tackle, flicked it to the outside. Harvey Norman replay. Just want to pick up who's made the tackle here. Well, Billy Smith gets across, makes the tackle. Ball comes free from Arthurs. So a nice effort there from the Roosters to shut that one down.
14: They stay 22-16 ahead, leading by six with 15 and a half remaining on the 2 clock. Siwa Wong for the Chooks up to just shy of the halfway line here. He'll stand in the tackle again. Ordered to go back there by Grant Atkins, but Moser and Tolte there at dummy half. Up now, the Roosters into the Broncos. Broncos half here. Playing it back through Butcher, and it comes across to Watson now, who goes to the line and just takes it himself. Put down by Jordan Rickey and Ben Tolte. Plays this 33 out. Robson dummies left, goes right. Nafahu White with a nice look out the back and plays short there to Butcher, and he gets a quick play of the ball. Robson goes left-hand side. Walker turns it under for Watson. Watson back towards Cherry Evans, who puts a step, gets a fend on Piakura, and comes back towards the middle of the park. Cherry Evans will stand there. Tolte and Gajewski not putting him to the ground. 12 metres out, he plays it. Comes to Walker on last. He goes across field, trying to find Toya. Toya knocks it back. Ends up in the hands of the Wanganita Wasi. Play on, still last. He gets a kick away, no Wanganita Wasi. Ends up in the hands of Walsh, who throws a pass to Josiah Karapani inside their own 10 metre zone, and they are playing risky footy here, the Broncos, as Toya picks it up and puts him in a dangerous position.
9: Yeah, that's a weak. He's gone. Toya's gone. Spear tackle.
14: Another Marone out.
9: Yep, he's gone. Walker's gone. Toya's gone. It's just a silly one there from Toya.
10: Yeah,
9: he'll be
10: all
9: right.
10: Silly.
9: What was Reece Walsh thinking there when he got the football and threw it to Karapani?
10: No. In his own 10 metre zone,
9: on his try line.
14: Well, I guess they're getting to the stage where they've just got to make something happen.
9: But it's 14 minutes.
14: Yeah.
9: Still plenty of time, and I think they've done a great job to keep themselves in the game tonight.
14: Anderson taps, goes to Duffy and across to Tolte now. 22-16, the Roosters lead the Broncos.
9: You'll get it
14: thanks
9: out.
14: Thanks to Lowe's. It's been a long day, boys. Gajewski.
9: A lot longer than Levy's.
14: just shy of the 40-metre line. He plays his slow, Gajewski. Left-hand side, Moser goes to Tolte. And Tolte's eight short of the halfway line. So three tackles gone. Still not out of their half here, the Broncos, despite having that penalty to start it. Payne Haas gets them up to the halfway line now. He'll play this on fourth. Moser jumps out, left-hand side. Fires a pass to Duffy, who goes short to Tolte, who just drops it cold. And it's just not happening here for the Brisbane Broncos. 13 and a half remaining on the 2 clock, and they need something here, but they're not getting much. Cherry Evans goes himself out of dummy half, tries to find a bit of space between Piakura and Anderson. And Anderson stripped the ball, but not before being called held by Grant Atkins. So it'll be a penalty to the Roosters.
9: He's too smart, Cherry Evans. He knew exactly what he was doing then. He knew the referee had called held, just let him take it. So off the back of those last couple of errors for the Broncos, they've now given the penalty away, and you know they're just their own worst enemy at the moment.
10: Yeah, and it was interesting. The Roosters were in this similar position last week against the Sharks and ended up going on with it in the last 10 minutes. So if they score here, they get themselves a handy lead.
14: Just a slow restart of play as Noonga Nitawasi waits for the ball boy, who seems to be taking a day off as well. Comes across.
10: Shots fired.
9: Comes across. Cut that one for Levy tomorrow, please.
14: Robson left-hand side to Walker. Drops it under the Fahu White. I was talking about all the boys watching the Socceroos today. Tucking a sickie. The Fahu White gets put on his back there by Payne Haas. 10 metres out from the line. Centre of the park is Watson, goes to the line, tries to take on Moser, and Tulti brings him down as well. Penalty there because Tulti has had his hands all in the ruck.
9: Well, they take the two here.
10: Yeah.
14: And they can go 8 points in front here, the Roosters.
10: And it's an unforgettable minute or two. Ben Tulti come up with that error and then comes up with a penalty in the ruck. And you think Sammy Walker will just throw this one over.
14: You're right, Pig. They've done well to hold him out and stay to 6 points. Within 6 points of the Roosters, but they just look like they're getting overrun.
9: Yeah, and at the moment, the last two occasions they've come out of their own end. We had Jesse Arthurs come up with error, then we had Tulti come up with error, then we've had the penalty, now we've had a penalty. They've just put themselves under all sorts of pressure. They're lucky here that they're going to take the two in a way.
14: Yeah.
9: It's the right thing to do from the Broncos, but I think you understand what I'm saying.
14: Oh, like they're on the ropes big time.
9: Yeah, they're on the ropes, and they could quite easily have scored again here, the Roosters.
10: Yeah, they're just close.

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1: The sweet, tangy teriyaki chicken burger from McDonald's Japan. So good, we stole it. Macca's World Menu Heist. 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
0: Well, 10 minutes left. Only 8 points the deficit for the Broncos of last year. That'd be child's play, but they're a very different side at the moment, aren't they, Piggy?
2: Yeah, they are, and they don't have the confidence that they were riding on this time last year, so I think it might be gone for them now. Here's a short kickoff, and the Roosters take that easily.
0: Well, Walsh has hit it low and hard, trying to find the sideline, and it's just been picked off there by Nat Butcher easily. Billy Smith now brought down on tackle two.
2: What about the game he's had? Billy Smith.
0: He's been unbelievable. Watson to the line now, over the halfway line, so the Roosters immediately back in Broncos territory. Watson plays it on three. Robson jumps out a dummy half, throws a dummy and goes himself, and he's going to get his side 33 out from the Broncos line, right in front of the uprights. Watson at acting half, right-hand side, he goes to Walker, tips onto White, and goes to Siwa Wong, who pokes his nose through, brought down by Piakura and Duffy there on five. So last tackle, Cherry Evans goes high, coming through here is the Wanganita Wasi. He goes up, knocks it forward, ends up in the hands of Sam Walker. Well, that'll be a knock-on. So the Broncos with a play the ball 10 metres out.
2: He just hasn't been able to nail it tonight, Marky Mark, has he? He's had a number of opportunities, and we all know how good he is in the air, but tonight he just hasn't been able to nail his assignment with those high kicks to his corner.
0: Anderson plays it back, and Duffy gets it across to Carapani for the Broncos. Will be put down just shy of the 20-metre line in their own end. Once again, the Broncos coming out of trouble. 8 points the deficit. They trail 24-16 on the low scoreboard. 8.5 remaining on the 2 weeks clock. The Suncorp Stadium faithful, they sat through rain. Will they get a happy ending here? Here's Walsh down the right-hand side. Puts a fend on Savala, and they scramble well, the Roosters. They completely shut him down, Walsh, and he's put down 30 metres out from his own line, 11 in from the eastern touchline. Slow to his feet, Walsh. I think he's appealing for some high contact. He's just waiting and waiting for the referee to stop play. And it's not going to happen for Reece Walsh. So the Roosters reset their defence, and Orbex Tarwar is raced up on and makes no metres on the play on the next carry. Moser at dummy half, left-hand side. Duffy cut up ball to Anderson. Anderson goes through. Oh, trying to get a pass to Carapani, and it was knocked down there by Nwanganita Wasi. So six more tackles coming up here for the Broncos. That's a let-off for them. The chance they might have needed. Carapani now back towards the centre of the park. He's 6 metres short of the halfway line, and he plays it back. Moser jumps out of dummy half, trying to catch the markers, not square. But he won't get six more tackles, so he plays this on second, just inside Roosters' half. Ben Hunt through the hands. Walsh goes to Orblix Tawar. And Tawar will now stand in the tackle, plays it back. 19 in for the eastern touchline, 5 metres into Roosters' territory. Hunt goes to the line. Duffy through the hands. Here's Walsh. Cut out Paul Carapani, scrambling well of the Roosters. Nwanganita Wasi gets there, and so does Rob Toya. And they drag him back 8 metres. Back towards the halfway line. It's just not happening for the Broncos. Anderson throws a pass across four players, and it finds Payne Haas. He skips across field. They've got numbers now through Payne Haas. Payne Haas trying to create something. He offloads, comes to Tawa, and Tawa now gets the Broncos. He's in a bit of pain there. There might have been some contact on the ankles. Moses telling him to get up, but he's in so much pain here, Tawa. Well, he gets to his feet, but he can barely put weight on that left ankle, and he's gone back to the ground. And this will be interesting on the Harvey Norman replay. Was there dangerous contact from a Roosters defender?
2: Oh, yeah, he's in trouble. Yeah, who is it? I can't pick up who it is.
3: It's Nat Butcher.
2: Oh, yep, he's in trouble.
0: Oh, that looks very, very uncomfortable for Tawa.
2: Yeah, that's not a good one. I wonder what they're going to do here. Will he just be on report, or will he be in the sin bin for the last 7 minutes?
0: 24 makes points.
3: It very interesting if he goes off.
2: Yeah, it will. And they get a try.
4: It's
2: going
4: to be just like penalty.
0: So Nat Butcher put on report. And a penalty coming here for the Broncos. So 24-16, they trail the Roosters thanks to Lowe's.
2: Yeah, take the two here.
0: 7 minutes remaining on the 2 weeks clock, and they're going to take the two.
2: Yeah.
0: Give time for Tawa to... He's got to come off. He can barely wait there, surely.
2: What about this bloke tonight? He hasn't had a rest, Payne Haas. There was nothing doing in that whole set of six, and he's the one that ignites it with a run across field and then makes a half break, finds an offload.

0: been phenomenal. He's done 40 tackles, but he's also carried the ball for over 100. I've got 180 at the moment. 180 metres, more than anyone else on the field.
1: Stand-in skipper tonight. So there's the Broncos adding the 2 points for a penalty. Duffy there. Thomas Duffy. So it's back to a six-point ball game, boys. 24-18, the Roosters lead the Broncos. 6 minutes remaining on the two-is clock. Right call to take the two.
0: Yeah, I don't mind it. J-Moss, did you say
1: Yeah.
0: I don't mind it. Get yourself back within striking distance and give yourself 6 minutes now to score a try and level it up and go to golden point.
1: So Tawa's hopping across field towards the sideline. I think they're going to have to take him off. He can barely walk on that ankle. But Nat Butcher put on report for the Roosters. Stays on the field. So we'll have 13-on-13 for the last 6 minutes of this match at Suncorp Stadium. Back underway through James Tedesco down to the southwestern corner, fielded by Carapani, who popped it off to Tolte, and it wasn't a great ball. Tolte nearly spilled it on the way back, but he stands in the tackle just shy of the 20-metre line. Right-hand side it comes. It's Piakura now for the Broncos. Plays it 20 metres out from his own line. Right-hand side to that man, Payne Haas, an absolute warrior for the home side tonight. He'll play it just short of the 30. Finds his front. Nat Butcher and Nafahu White in there as well. Mows a long pass to Hunt, out the back to Duffy. He goes short to Piakura. He's put down in a good tackle by Daly Cherry-Evans. 14 short of the halfway line. Four tackles gone here for the Broncos. Right-hand side it goes. Kajewski to Hunt. Hunt goes deep to Duffy. Duffy through the hands. Katoni Staggs. Oh, he just shoveled it across to Jesse Arthurs. I thought that was just about forward, but it's real play on. So it's played here by the Broncos, just shy of the halfway line. And Ben Hunt on last tackle puts up an absolute floater. And James Tedesco does a great job to take it, but racing through was Jordan Ricci and knocks him down, brings him down 20 metres out from the Roosters' line. Billy Smith now racing up. The Broncos are giving it everything they can in this set of defence. 4.5 remaining on the 2-is clock. Here's Nwanga Niyawasi for the Roosters. 24-18, the Roosters lead the Broncos. And Nwanga Niyawasi will stand at the tackle. Piakura and Tolte can't get into the ground. Robson at dummy half, goes right-hand side. Siwa Wong over the 30-metre line. And Wong will stand at the tackle as well. Moser and Anderson hanging off him. They get back to marker. Left-hand side, Nafahu White to the centre of the park. He goes at Moser at marker, and he's put down on his front, just to shy of the 50-metre line. So last tackle, Cherry Evans kicks downfield. Right foot kick. He'll find Carapani inside his own 10-metre zone. He brings it back straight at Robson and Radley. And so the Broncos will have to go 80 metres this set, Piggy.
0: Yep. Yeah, it's either this set or the last one. They'll probably get two sets with the football, but at the moment, the Roosters have got them exactly where they want them. They want them coming off their goal line. They've done a great job of that in this second half. So it's on the Broncos to come up with some footy here.
1: 24-18. Roosters lead the Broncos on the low scoreboard. 3.5 left on the 2-is clock. Here the Broncos, bit of shape out of their own end. Here's Ben Hunt drifting across field. Gets it to Anderson. Tries to find a bit of space, but coming across was Toya and had his measure. Cherry Evans there to help him as well. They put Anderson down 10 short of the halfway line. 7 in from touch. Moser at first receiver. Dummies under a couple. Goes to Duffy out the back. Here's Walsh. End-to-end footy for the Broncos. Cut up past Jesse Arthurs. He's down the touchline. Arthurs always tackled there by Smith. Gets his man and Tedesco in there as well. Fifth tackle here for the Broncos. Tedesco's out for the back. Walsh is going to go high left foot kick. And it's going to be Smith underneath it. Coming through is Ricky. And he takes it 2 metres out from his own goal line. So the Broncos, through Hunt and Ricky, they trap Smith a couple metres out. The Roosters through Radley now. He makes it 5 metres off his own goal line. Plays it there. Picking up the ball is Nat Butcher, and he's hit hard. The Broncos, they've got a muscle up here. Tolte and Kajewski, they get him down. They're 12 metres out from their line. The Roosters, Nwanga Niyawasi, he's 5 short of the 20-metre line, and it's 4 tackles gone. He'll be short, shut. Well, he's long to his feet here, Nwanga Niyawasi, and he gets his penalty for a high tackle. And after a great set there for the Broncos, they let him off the hook.
0: You just can't do that. I know they want to be aggressive and get into the Roosters. Harvey Norman replay, I think it's Moser. Yeah, Moser just makes shoulder contact with his head. You just can't do it. They had them in a position there where they were restricting the Roosters, and they've just let all that pressure off now. So the Roosters, they'll take their time, they'll wind the clock down and, you know, give the Broncos the ball back with probably 45 seconds left.
1: Great chance there they would have had to start a set probably around the halfway mark. Just Longanita Tawasi was tackled on 4, 25 out from his own line. A let off there for the Chooks. They tap the ball, and they're now over the 40. 5 short of halfway through Nat Butcher. Right-hand side, Nafahu White's over the halfway line now. And the Broncos, for what feels like the 100th time tonight, they don't get him to the ground. Robson there at dummy half, right-hand side. Comes across, and the Roosters now 35 out suddenly. They're on the attack on the Broncos line with 90 seconds remaining. Oh, it's stripped by Jordan Rickey off Victor Radley. But it's ruled...
2: It's a knock-on afterwards anyway. You either got a penalty or a knock-on.
1: Ruled by Grant Atkins to be 2-on-1 in the tackle. So the Broncos, they're going to challenge this through Ben Hunt. But it's a, as he just explained, it's a knock-on after the strip anyway.
0: Yeah. They got nothing.
3: A strip in a two-player tackle by Jordan Rickey. And then obviously if it's not, I believe he knocks it on.
0: Yeah, they got no hope here. It's just to roll the dice here, see what they can come up with, the Broncos, because this is it. That was the last play. Piakura going for the one-on-one strip, but Hunt's in there on Radley.
4: So at this point here, Ben Hunt's left hand penalty. Is affecting a tackle, meaning there's two players in the tackle. Jordan Rickey now strips it, charge is unsuccessful.
0: I take the two here, you think?
1: Yep.
0: And that'll be the game, boys.
1: Well, 7 straight losses the Broncos are facing. And it looks to be that way. 24-18. The Roosters lead thanks to Lowe's. And Walker, you'd think we'll add the two here and just slow things down.
3: Go.
1: He's going to kick for touch.
0: Oh, he's just playing with them.
1: Yeah, just toying with the Broncos here. So they'll start this set 15 out for the Broncos line, and you'd think it'd be quite a conservative set here. They don't have to do much, just see out the remaining 48 seconds of the match. Here's Radley taking the tap and runs it at about 3 kilometres an hour into the Broncos defence. Put down by Staggs, 9 metres out from the line. Slow to get to his feet, plays his 15 in from touch. Robson just hands it off, and Nat Butcher now for the Roosters. And I think we could potentially see the most uncreative set of attacking football you've ever seen here, boys. 2-1 outs for the Roosters, and now it's come across another one. Would you believe it? It's Egan Butcher for the Roosters. He's 2 metres short of the goal line. Robson, Nafahu White, one off the ruck. Oh, he might just barge over here, Nafahu White. He's over the try line, but he's held up by the Broncos.
0: Should try and stretch this game out a little bit more.
5: Yeah, just get a try right on full time. Just stretch it out another couple of minutes.
3: Marcus Square.
1: 10 seconds remaining.
5: They almost stuffed it up. They got too close.
0: Yeah, I know.
1: Right-hand side it comes. James Tedesco, who skips around a little bit, but does not pass the ball. So that's 5 straight one-out carries for the Roosters, and they see it out in a very professional performance. What a way to win. Nafahu White gives the Broncos jig to the crowd, and they are winners 24-18 tonight in round 17. A great win for the Roosters, and 7 straight losses on the bounce for the Brisbane Broncos. It is time for the Continuous Call Teams Player of the Match Award. Shortly, we'll give you the 3 players in the running. If you're in New South Wales or Queensland, be one of the first 3 callers through on the prize line, 1-300-722-873. The first caller will get the first choice of the 3 players and so on. Then when we announce the player of the match, the caller that has that player will win a special Continuous Call Team limited edition 40th anniversary jersey. It's thanks to Sonali. 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They have you covered for all your sporting apparel. Ready when you are, Sonali Sports. Gear up for performance. Piggy, who are your 3 players tonight?
0: Yeah, 3 players in the running for that Player of the Match award are Payne Haas, Billy Smith and Sam Walker.
1: Okay, call that prize line now, 1-300-722-873 for your chance to win a Continuous Call Team limited edition 40th anniversary jersey. 24-18 at full time. The Roosters beat the Broncos at Suncorp Stadium on the Ducks Hot Water Live Ladder update. The Roosters, 3rd place early at round 17, and the Broncos, 6 points adrift of the top 8. You'd think that it would be 8 points by the end of round 17. We'll bring you interviews with a couple of players, courtesy of Channel 9, very shortly. But, boys, a line through the Broncos.
5: Yep.
0: They're done.
5: Done now, 5-10.
0: Yeah, Moss said it.
5: 5-10.
0: A few weeks ago. Oh, I'm happy to say it tonight. They're done.
5: Done.
0: They're done. Yeah. It was a fair effort from them, though. I've got to say, probably better than I thought they were going to dish up tonight, but at the end of the day, they just couldn't get it done.
1: All right, let's go to the Roosters now through 5/8, Daly Cherry-Evans, courtesy of Channel 9.
6: Yeah, that was, you know what, sometimes you just got to be grateful that you got the 2 points. There was a lot that didn't go right for us. A lot of it was self-inflicted. But at the end of the day, going into a bye, it's really nice to get the 2 points.
7: Tell us about your halves partner and how much he's grown in confidence coming out of that Origin arena.
6: Yeah, look, he was great before it, and he's obviously come out of it more confident in his ability. So, yeah, Sammy's going to be a big part of this side for the rest of the season. And obviously, as a Queenslander, I'm wishing him all the best for Game 3 too.
7: Consistency is something you guys have really been searching for. Do you feel a win against the Broncos at Suncorp Stadium really gets you rolling towards finding that?
6: Yeah, definitely. I mean, the 2 points was the most important part coming out of it. They had everything to play for tonight, and it looked like that, and it felt like that. So we've still got a lot left in us, and tonight showed that. But at this time of the year, to get another 2 points, yeah, we'll take that.
7: In your long career, leading into what will hopefully be a really successful finals run for you, how does this side feel in the connection among your group?
6: Yeah, look, to be honest, every season's different and every side's different from each year that I've been playing in the NRL. So this side's its own unique side again. There's some really great qualities. There've been some great signs this year for us. So we've just got to keep putting our heads down and working hard because there's so long left.
7: Congratulations. Enjoy the win tonight.
6: Yep. Thanks very much. Cheers.
7: Over to you, Sam.
8: Thank you, Bronte. Here with the Broncos captain tonight, Payne Huss. First of all, we'll touch on that. Honour and privilege to run out as the Broncos captain tonight.
9: Yeah, I was extremely grateful. It was a bit of a shock. And when Madge told me and all the boys in the leadership group, it was a pretty big honour and something I'll remember forever.
8: Definitely not the result you wanted tonight, but got to be happy with the boys' effort. That was a really great team effort tonight, wasn't it?
9: Yeah, it was. We spoke about it. Obviously, the Rabbitohs game, last game, wasn't ideal. Wasn't up to our standard. And we spoke about, you know, doing our job and it's expectation for us. So I thought we did that tonight. Didn't get the chocolates, but I'm proud of the boys' effort and you can't fault the effort.
8: Now, it doesn't get any easier. A hard match next week with a few boys in Origin camp. How do the boys turn it around for next week against the Sharks?
9: I think being positive. Take the positives out of this game. We started well. We had them there, but obviously just finishing it off in the second half. So I'll take lots of positives out of that and move on to next week.
8: Payne, congratulations on captaining the Broncos. Always led by example. Thank you very much. James, over to you.
1: There he is, Payne Haas, speaking with Sam Thaiday there. Those interviews thanks to Channel 9. We might just hear from Sam Walker very shortly. Here we go, back to Sam Walker speaking with Channel 9.
10: Tonight for the visitors joins us live from down on the pitch. Sammy, congratulations. You got them early this year at home. You've done it here at Suncorp and you've done it ahead of a bye. Must feel sweet.
11: Yeah, it's very nice. Credit to them. They turned up tonight and made it a really tough contest there. And obviously going down at halftime, I thought the boys showed really good resilience to come out there and claw that back. And then obviously late, hang on to the score there.
12: Hey, Sammy, congratulations on the win and your 100 NRL games too, mate. Great achievement. What was said at halftime by the coach?
11: Yeah, I think just trying to hold the ball for one. We probably gave them way too much ball there, and I thought we hung tough a little bit, considering we couldn't really complete a set, and we probably gave way too many penalties away there. I thought once we sort of hung onto the ball, and we could have started taking our chances off the back of that.
13: Hey, Sammy, were you a Broncos fan growing up?
11: No, I was Roosters actually. Ever since I was sort of probably about 8 years old, I was going for the Roosters there. So I obviously came through the Bronx pathways there. But I was a Roosters man when I was younger.
13: Really?
11: Surprise. Yeah, I don't know. I think it was the 2010 grand semi-final when I think Sean Keane out in a set against West Tigers. Ever since then, I sort of stuck with the Roosters.
13: How's the body, mate? How's the body and the mind? You're playing Origin, your first year Origin.
11: Yeah, it's
13: a
11: been
13: lot
11: good.
13: Of footy.
11: Yeah, for sure. Definitely learned a lot sort of after that first Origin game and having a backup there, and took my lessons off that. And I thought, sort of off the back of that, I played some sort of decent footy for club at the moment, and still a long way to go, obviously. But I think it's definitely an improvement.
12: What's been the biggest difference you noticed going from Origin back to the NRL?
11: I think obviously the backups, just getting used to that was probably a bit tough. I think mentally trying to prepare for one game and then a couple of days later going back to club in a completely different system and just trying to fall back into that. And like I said, I thought playing in Melbourne that first time backing up wasn't up to my standard. And I thought I've sort of bounced back pretty well since then.
12: Who's been your best coach and why was I?
11: I'm comfortable with you, mate. You've got it all sorted.
10: He asked for an extra question. And there we go.
13: Tammy, any of your horses run tomorrow?
11: I've got Moravia in the last in Eagle Farm in the Group 3, but it's probably the weakest steed you've ever seen. Okay. I'd lay it.
10: Well, mate, good luck with that. We hope you have better luck, of course. 12 days' time, mate. Your next game, you got the bye. So we'll see you back here at Suncorp for the decider.
11: Thanks, guys. Thank you.
10: Good on you, Sammy.
1: There he is, Sam Walker there for the Roosters, speaking with Channel 9. Boys, hasn't he been good this season? He found his feet in Origin pretty quickly, and he's come back, and as they just pointed out there, he's benefiting it from it at a club level.
0: Oh, there's no doubt about it. He's done a great job, you know, in Origin, the way he's played and the way he's handled the Origin arena. Excuse me, and he spoke about it then. He was pretty ordinary when they went down to Melbourne, I think it was, and he played pretty ordinary, and he's still learning about being able to back up from Origin, and he's doing a good job.
5: Yeah, if the Maroons go on to win the series, he's probably stand out for Wally Lewis-Mead in his first two games. So in your first Origin foray to be, you know, one of the best players in their side and a star-studded side, it speaks a lot about the type of player he is, and if they are to win, he's going to feature very heavily in Game 3.
1: Full-time at Suncorp Stadium, the Sydney Roosters have defeated the Brisbane Broncos 24 points to 18 in Round 17. It is time to announce the three contestants for... As Piggy just...
0: I'm back.
1: He's back.
5: Trying to announce
1: the three contestants in line for the Continuous Call Team's Player of the Match Award. Carmel from St Clair chose Billy Smith. Neil from Camperdown chose Payne Haas. Enzo from Rockdale chose Sam Walker. Piggy, who was your player of the match tonight?
0: I couldn't go past Billy Smith tonight. It's not often I give the player of the match award to wingers, but two tries, and he got a try assist as well when he stumbled for his third. Yeah. Should have probably scored three. Carried the ball for over 200 metres. Billy Smith.
1: Congratulations to Carmel from St Clair, who chose Billy Smith, the Continuous Call Team's Player of the Match. So you've won a special Continuous Call Team limited edition 40th anniversary jersey. It's thanks to Sonali. 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Ready when you are. Sonali Sports, gear up for performance. And Piggy, thanks to Jack Daniels. Time for our Jack of All Trades Player of the Year Award. Who were your 3-2-1s?
0: Yeah, obviously Billy Smith gets 3 points. Payne Haas, phenomenal 80-minute performance for the Broncos. He gets two. And that man we just heard from, Sammy Walker, 1 point tonight.
1: That's thanks to Jack Daniels. There's only one Jack. Congratulations there to Carmel from St Clair. Boys, every day we're on the air this season. We have a $100 Harvey Norman voucher to give away to our caller of the day. That's thanks to Harvey Norman. 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We'd love to hear on the open line tonight. 131-873 is the open line number. Broncos fans, give us a call. Where has it all gone wrong for the Broncos this season? Is this, and I guess to generally to fans more broadly, has this been one of the more weak premiership defences you can remember? I can't remember a team being out of contention this early. So we'd love to hear from you. 131-873. We've got that $100 Harvey Norman voucher to give away to our caller of the day. We've also got across the course of the weekend, 5 beanies to give away for Beanie for Brain Cancer Round. That's all thanks to the Mark Hughes Foundation. So if you want to get yourself a beanie and a $100 Harvey Norman voucher, 131-873 is the open line number. And the open line thanks to your local club. Thanks to your local club. The best place to relax, enjoy a meal and watch the footy live and loud this season. 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Full time at Suncorp Stadium at 24-18. The Roosters have got the win over the Brisbane Broncos. This is the Continuous Call Team. We're off for a quick break. When we come back, all the analysis from that Round 17 clash.
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1: Yes, welcome back to the Continuous Call team. Mike Pearsall, Mark Riddell and Josh Morris on a Friday night. Thanks to Macca's in the Harvey Norman Interactive Studio. Full-time, the Roosters defeated the Broncos 24 points to 18. Boys, we discussed it before the break. You can put a line through the Broncos, but the Roosters really starting to firm up as we head to the back end of the season.
0: Yeah, and we heard Cherry Evans talk about it. Like, a win's a win as well at this point in time, and going into a bye. The fact that they can jag the 2 points, they're not at their best, but they found a way to win tonight. And then go into that bye, another 2 points, and then after that bye, they'll be obviously finished with Origin and they'll have all their players back and they'll be able to get them on a run into the finals. So they're putting themselves in a really good position, the Roosters. They have a crack at this year's premiership.
1: J-Moss?
5: Yeah, I agree. I think they've set up their year very well. Number of players in Origin, they get them back and then they make a charge. They've put themselves in a position now where, you know, they're trying to get themselves in the top four, and we know that if you're going to win the comp, you need to be in that top four. Yeah. And right now they're winning games. They're winning their last 2 weeks. They haven't had it all their own way as well, and they've had to come from behind tonight, and then against the Sharkies, they were in an arm wrestle until, you know, the last 20 minutes where they ran away with it. So two grinding out wins this time of the year during Origin when you got players in and out. Yeah, I think it's good for them.
1: 39,826 was the attendance up there at Suncorp Stadium to watch the Roosters beat the Broncos 24-18. There were a couple of good attacking tries throughout all that and some big defensive plays. Piggy, what was your Macca's well-played moment?
0: Yeah, I'm going to go for the Billy Smith second try, and it was the try where he used the palm, palm, held him off beautifully, created the space to get over and put that ball down in the corner.
1: When the footy's on and you can't miss a moment, get Macca's delivered for a 99-cent delivery fee only on the My Macca's app. That's Piggy's well-played moment. Thanks to Macca's was the second Billy Smith try. Absolutely posterised at Jesse Arthurs, didn't he? Not one he'll want to watch back. Boys, we're talking about... there's been a couple of contentious things ahead of the Blues team getting named on Sunday night. It'll be named by Laurie Daly after round 17 wraps up between the Newcastle Knights and the West Tigers. Now, one of the most contentious positions people have been discussing is Katoni Staggs at right centre. Did you think he did himself any favours tonight?
0: J-Moz, you're a centre.
5: No,
0: you're an Origin one at that.
5: No, I don't think so. I think he'll make way for either Crichton, potentially Bradman Best if he has a big game, and obviously Stephen Crichton could come into contention there too. But I think they'll look at probably both the centres and they could make changes in both of them.
1: What do you think? Like, you've got Stephen Crichton, Tom Trbojevic,
5: Bradman Best. Yeah, I think out of those three.
1: Yep. Okay. Yep. 131873, we'd love to hear from you tonight on the open line. Thanks to your local club, Broncos fans. If you're frustrated at how this premiership defence has sort of petered out, let us know. We've got a $100 Harvey Norman voucher to give away. We've also got 5 beanies to give away for Beanie for Brain Cancer Round, thanks to the Mark Hughes Foundation. All that over the next over the weekend in round 17. 0460 873 873 is the text line. Nice call, Iron Mike, Piggy, J-Moz. I laughed a lot tonight. Thanks, gents. Tomorrow will be a blast.
2: Oh, yeah, even if you want to keep sending text messages in, or if you want to give us a call and just hammer Levy anyway for not being here, for being sick with a sniffle, feel free. You might win yourself, what was it, $100?
1: $100 at Harvey Norman.
2: Voucher.
1: End of financial
2: just
1: year
2: give
1: sale.
2: It to him. Ring up and give it to him. This won't get back to him anyway. Don't worry about it. I've thoroughly enjoyed reading the text line tonight too, listeners. It's been very entertaining.
1: It's one of the great joys of this job, isn't it?
2: It is.
1: The text line.
2: It was a great introduction, wasn't it? The text line many years ago.
1: How good. 0460 873 873. Yeah, give us a call on 131 873 on the open line if you'd love to win that Harvey Norman voucher, $100 and a beanie. All the big moments, all the jibber, and all the big opinions. 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Make sure you're following us on Instagram. Just search Continuous Call Team. Rumour has it sometimes you can find J-Moz in the comments arguing with Maureen.
2: Well, he loves that.
1: Getting stuck into it with the Maureens and the Colleens.
2: Yeah, he loves to argue with people on the...
5: It's fun.
2: I've said to you before, I'm like, just block him. Just let him go.
5: No, it's fun.
2: It is fun. I refuse to even
5: It's fun just seeing reactions. You just throw out a bit of burly and catch big great whites sometimes.
1: It's also fun watching someone else have fun with it. I love getting it. When I wake up in the morning and all the highlights are there from the night before, and you look at the comments to see what people have said, and there's about 4 comments there from J-Moz going back and forth with someone from a retirement home.
2: Let it go.
5: Couple of Karens.
1: Very, very good. Full-time at Suncorp Stadium, the Roosters 24 points to 18 winners over the Sydney Roosters. Still got that $100 Harvey Norman gift voucher to give away. Give us a call, 131 873 on the open line, thanks to your local club. Mike Pearsall, Mark Piggy-Riddell and Josh Morris in the Harvey Norman Interactive Studio tonight. We'll take a quick break. When we come back, we'll have a look at the rest of the action coming up this weekend.
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1: Yes, welcome back to the Continuous Call Team. The Sydney Roosters 24-18 winners over the Brisbane Broncos at Suncorp Stadium. You can officially put a line through the Broncos Premiership defence. The boys have called it, and the Roosters, they're up to third on the NRL ladder. That's thanks to Ducks Hot Water. Earlier this afternoon, Cbus Super Stadium on the Gold Coast, the Canterbury Bulldogs, 30 points to 12 winners over the Gold Coast Titans. Stephen Crichton, interestingly, has declared that he will be 100% fit for Origin if selected. So Crichton sticking his hand up there to Laurie Daly saying, I'm fit to play if you want to pick me on Sunday night. And Bulldogs coach Cam Ciraldo spoke about Crichton's standout performance in the halves at 5'8".
3: Yeah, I think that's what we've been seeing at training when he's jumped into that position over the last couple of years. He's got some really high-level skill that he can bring to that position, but he's learning very quickly on the run as well, so that's exciting for us. But, we'll go away in the bye and get to work on a few things and hopefully keep improving at the same rate.
1: There he is, Bulldogs coach Cam Ciraldo there. J-Moz, we mentioned it a little bit. You don't think it's Crichton's best place, 5'8", but as I mentioned, it's only the third time the Bulldogs have scored 30 points in a season which has been very attack-minded football. Like, it's at least for the short term, it's got them going.
5: Yeah, it's got them going, but if I was going to put him anywhere in the spine, he'd be fullback.
1: Yeah.
5: I think he can offer more there. He brings back kicks. He gets his hands on the out the back of shape more, and he still can create and provide. He played fullback for Samoa in the World Cup last time, and they went to the finals, so he can play there.
1: Just an update, thanks to Deep Heat. Jacob Carraz suffered a rib cartilage injury early in the first half, or late in the first half. Tried to play on before succumbing to it early after the break. Cam Ciraldo did say post-game he got a needle at halftime, but it didn't work. We've got the bye now, so hopefully he can get himself right, get his body right for our next game. For the Titans, they've been good in recent weeks, and they upset the Panthers last week by 1 point, but they just weren't up to the task at home this evening. Titans coach Josh Hannay disappointed in his team's performance, saying his team played... they weren't up to the task.
6: I just thought credit to the opposition tonight, first and foremost. They put us under pressure early. And, you know, whereas last week I probably felt like we didn't search when we're under pressure. We kind of just stuck to our football and were prepared to get back into the game our way. And then I just thought tonight... under the pressure that the Bulldogs put us under, yeah, we just played a little bit young tonight. Like, we searched for a moment to feel good because it wasn't feeling good out there. You know, greasy conditions, they made it really hard for us, and I just thought we played a little bit young tonight and we're looking for a moment to feel good.
1: There's Josh Hannay there speaking about the Titans 30-12 loss to the Bulldogs. Boys, you pointed out tomorrow there's an absolute blockbuster game at 3:00, a top four battle between the Dolphins and the Warriors. The Dolphins have the Hammer, Max Platt, Selwyn Cobbo, Tom Flegler, who were all rested last round. They're all back into the game. Isaiah Katoa back from a knee injury as well. And for the Warriors, Kurt Capewell returns after being rested from Origin. What a battle that's going to be.
2: Can't wait. That's going to be an absolute cracker. We'll be in here for the afternoon tomorrow. But I love the Dolphins. I love the way they play. I believe they can finish top four and really give the competition a shake. And this game tomorrow afternoon is a really good test for them. So remember, how long ago would it have been now when they played Penrith up in Darwin?
5: That was after they played Manly.
2: And then they went to the Warriors the next week and only just got done in both, didn't they? And then they went on a run of wins.
5: They went Golden Point with the Panthers in Darwin. When they were down by a bit at half time, they came back, got themselves to Golden Point, and then the following week they lost by two, but only right at the end of the game.
2: Yep.
5: So, and then I think since then they've gone on seven or eight in a row. Like, the club keep breaking the club record for most wins, but I just like their depth. I like their bench. I like their outside backs, their back rowers. Like, they're tough all across the park, and they've got depth in all those positions, and they can score from anywhere on the field. And their halves, that we spoke about them at the start of the show, Katie Nikarima, career best four, but at such a late age, and Isaiah Katoa, who's going to be one of the best halfbacks in the comp for a very long time. They have got it all to win. And for the Warriors as well, their goal would have to be, the way that they've started this season, would be a top two finish. Mm. You play round one of the finals over there,
2: yep.
5: Win, you get the week off, you get a prelim final in New Zealand. Like,
7: yeah,
5: you basically could pack your bags to the grand final if you finish top two for the Warriors, and that's what they're trying to do.
7: Yeah. Yeah, it's going to be a hell of a game tomorrow at 3 o'clock. You boys will be back on air at 1 p.m. With the chairman, who will be back. He's certainly copping more heat on the...
2: will he be back?
5: It's a good PTL.
2: Stay tuned. Tune in at 1 to see if he does...
5: Show up
2: tomorrow. I'll part-time leave you.
7: Well, Andrew says, hey, Mike, Piggy, J-Moz, love you boys on a Friday night. Guess PTL might have to find a new Friday night crew to hang with. Took says, Piggy, how about we go to the yearling sales and buy a horse? We'll call it part-time leave
2: you. Is that Big Tooks, is it? Yeah.
7: Big Tooks.
2: Hey, Tooks, what happened last night? Anyway.
5: Not enough.
7: Very good. Boys, the Harvey Norman half-yearly clearance is in its final days. It must end on June 30. 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The Sydney Roosters have defeated the Brisbane Broncos. Mike Pearsall, Mark Pigridell and Josh Morris in the Harvey Norman Interactive Studio. We do it thanks to Maccas. Off for a break. When we come back, what's the segment called?
5: Weekend winners.
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7: Yeah, just before we get to our award-winning segment, Weekend Winners, Kelly's called in from Narellan. G'day, Kelly. You got a question for J-Moz?
29: No, it's a suggestion. I'm sick of writing on social media about Josh being a State of Origin coach, so I thought I'd ring and tell him. I think he should apply.
5: I think, oh. That's nice. That's nice of you. Maybe if Brett applies, then I can be his assistant coach. He's got the coach. He's got the coaching certificate.
2: Oh, the other way around.
5: There you go.
29: Yeah. Okay. Social media for both of you.
5: Okay. All right. Well, I'll keep it in mind. Maybe next year.
29: I think you'd be excellent, both of you.
5: Oh, thank you.
29: Make sure you apply.
5: Okay.
7: Thank you so much, Kelly.
2: Get your resume ready.
7: You know what? For that suggestion, Kelly, we'll send you the $100 Harvey Norman gift voucher. So thanks so much for call. We'll send you the beanie as well, Kelly. Thanks for that.
29: Oh, thank you.
5: Beautiful.
7: No worries at all. You have a great evening, Kelly. That's Kelly there on the open line, thanks to your local club. Let's do this.
10: I'd like to win that. Yes, I really would. I would like to win that.
26: And now...
11: Oh, my God. I can't believe it.
26: On the continuous call team...
13: It's going to be me because I'm a winner.
26: Weekend winners.
14: All right, you win.
2: All right, ladies and gentlemen. Last week, I tipped Nitro. Came fifth. Disappointing. J-Moz tipped New York
5: Luster.
2: Ninth. So both of us missed out. All right, J-Moz, you kick us off. What are you going
5: with
2: tonight?
5: I'm going to Morphettville race for number 3, Gin A Tonic.
2: Gin A Tonic.
5: Yep.
2: Race 4, number 3.
5: Yep.
2: Race 4, number 3 at Morphettville.
5: Yep.
2: Okay. So, and I'm going Sydney, race 6, number 9, King Pedro. Sydney, race 6, number 9, King Pedro. So they're our two tips. Sydney, race 6, number 9, King Pedro, and Morphettville, race 4, number 3, Gin A Tonic. That's J-Moz's. And ladies and gentlemen, brought to you by PointsBet. PointsBet, pull them, available on all cup matches. What are you really gambling with?
7: Beautiful. Thank you, Piggy.
2: Well, thank you.
7: That is an award-winning segment. Well done, boys. Coming up tomorrow afternoon on the continuous call team, live from 1 o'clock, we're told Mark Levy will be here, Daryl Broman, Mark Rennell. Mark, won't he be fired up tomorrow?
2: Oh,
7: he's going to come in swinging.
2: Well, at least you're coming in as well tomorrow. He's going to see you.
7: Yes. Yeah, ready for a good baking. The boys will be on air. They'll have score updates on the Dolphins and Warriors clash from 3 p.m. Then at 5:30, the call from North Queensland Cowboys taking on the Penrith Panthers. That's up in Townsville. And then 7:30 tomorrow night, myself and Piggy. Oh, you're doing tomorrow night. That's right.
2: Big day for me tomorrow.
7: Huge day.
2: Long day.
7: We will have the call of the Manly Seagulls taking on the Melbourne Storm at Four Pines Park in Brookvale. Affectionately, or known around rugby league circles, at the Battle of Brookvale, but I noted the Melbourne Storm social media team declared at the Cooper Johns Cup.
5: Yep. That'll do
2: me. Oh, my God. Oh, my God.
7: Thanks for your company tonight, boys. Another great call in the books.
5: Mike.
7: Appreciate
2: Thank
7: it, boys.
2: You. Well done.
7: Good luck with Levy tomorrow afternoon.
2: Can't wait. Bring
7: Looking
2: it on, Levy.
7: Looking forward to it.
5: Enjoy.
7: Thank you, team. Thanks for everyone listening tonight for your company over the last couple of hours. A big win for the Roosters, 24 points to 18 over the Brisbane Broncos at Suncorp Stadium. Make sure you're tuning in 1 o'clock tomorrow when the boys are back on air. Mark Levy, Daryl Broman, Mark Riddell and Mark Geyer. And make sure you stick around. Coming up after the footy, coming up right now, John Stanley's OnlyFans.
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22: Don't worry, John has his jersey on and he's ready to go.
23: Well, an absolute treat for you today because our fan is one of the greatest names ever in Australian horse racing, Miracle Malcolm Johnston. He was a champion apprentice. He accompanied Kingston Town. He was in partnership with Tommy Smith. But this is one of the most passionate Manly fans I think I've ever met. This could go anywhere.
30: Yeah, 100% it could.
23: Miracle Mal.
30: John, it's an absolute pleasure, and I'm probably one of the proudest Manly supporters on earth.
23: You love them, don't you?
30: Oh, I never miss a game. I watch every game every weekend. But in the halcyon days, like the late 70s, I used to go to Brookie every weekend. And
23: when you could, because you were riding.
30: Let's
23: just go back, because you're born in Parramatta, you're raised in Forbes, they're on the Northern Beaches. How did you become a Manly fan?
30: You know what? It's a great question. You've started off with a great question, and I'll tell you exactly how I become a Manly supporter. I played footy as a kid, and I was pretty good. I'll tell you that story shortly. But my best mate from kindergarten right through till I left school was a guy by the name of David Newell. And for whatever reason, he was a Manly supporter. I went right through school with him, played footy with him. And because he was a Manly supporter, I had no idea where Manly was. And about 8 years of age, I suppose, I thought to myself, well, if it's good enough for David, it's good enough for me. I just chose Manly, and I've been an absolute diehard Manly supporter ever since.
23: I want to weave in your story, because as a teenager you became the champion apprentice, and then you won the jockey's premiership in the mid-70s.
30: So
23: you're not even 20, you're an apprentice, you've won the jockey's premiership, and a huge amount of work has to go into that. What weight were you riding at that stage?
30: I was very tiny as a kid growing up, and that gets back to my football story.
23: I've got a question for you, but were you weighing?
30: I was probably, when I first came down to the stables, I was probably about 40 kilos.
23: 40?
30: Yeah. Yeah, I was tiny.
23: And you thought you could play football?
30: I could play footy, don't worry about that. You'd remember, it was 1970, and in those days it was all weight division. Mm. You used to go to a footy carnival, they'd weigh you in.
23: Yep.
30: They'd put a stamp on your wrist. 4 sevens, 5 sevens, 6 sevens or opens.
23: Yep.
30: I captained country against Sydney. My first trip to Sydney, I came down to Penrith Park.
23: I didn't know this. I was 14 years of age. In that division?
30: In the weight division.
23: Weight division.
30: The stamp on my wrist was 4 stone 7, which is 35.5 kilos. I captained that side, but the eldest kid, John, I played against in the city side was 9, and I was 14. I just belted the absolute shit out of him, mate. I head-eyed, grappled, tackled.
23: What position were you in?
30: I was asked that question when I got back to Forbes. Someone said to me, what position did I play? And I said, wherever I want to play, because I weren't going to have no eight-year-old telling me where to go.
2: Oh, dear.
30: So and I thought that's where my future would lie. That's another record I broke, because in 1971 they changed it from weight to age.
2: Yep.
30: And I went from captain of country to not getting a run in any side. So I had to look for something else.
2: So at that stage you were a Manly fan at that stage? You'd embraced them by that? When did you first go? When was this tiny boy, let's be honest about it, when did you first go and watch them?
30: Well, I came down to Sydney, and as an apprentice, I was at Rose Hill, the heart of Parramatta.
2: Yes.
30: Right? As a Manly supporter, I came to Rose Hill to be apprenticed to Theo Green, and I copped a lot of crap.
2: Because they're all Parramatta supporters.
30: Oh, they're all Parramatta supporters, yeah. And
2: so you would have made a big deal of wearing your jumpers.
30: I wore my jumpers, and I was very proud to be everything maroon and white. And because of that, I copped a fair ribbing at a very young age. I never really even knew where Brookvale Oval was, but I was always dying to go. And then once I turned 21...
2: That would have been a day, first time you went there, like going to the cathedral.
30: Oh, it is. Brookvale Oval is just amazing. I only get to a couple of games a year.
2: But you follow every game.
30: Never miss. And, John, I'll tell you a true story. I record every game. If they win, I will watch it three or four times during the week. If they lose...
2: Oh dear!
30: I find it very, very hard to watch it. Yeah,
2: just your story. You've alluded to this and can we just play just a little clip now of, because you had a Tui's ad?
30: Yeah, I did.
2: In the early 80s.
30: Yeah, I did.
2: And this is the Tui's ad, big race today for TJ.
30: Money,
2: and you
30: John.
2: see a young Malcolm Johnston here. For those seeing the video, and you can look this up on YouTube. Just here it is.
1: How do you feel? Big ride today for TJ. And the money's on. How do you feel? The lineup's right, all is quiet, then against the front.
2: Something that struck me about that, it's probably the only Tui's ad from those early days where the principal character, as in you, didn't have a beer. Now, you're a jockey.
30: Yeah.
2: So they weren't going to have a jockey having a beer in the rooms after the race.
30: No.
2: But you're a knockabout guy. I can see you're a knockabout guy.
30: Yeah, pretty much.
2: But when I look at your record, winning jockeys premierships as an apprentice as a young guy, getting up at 2 o'clock in the morning every day, working every day, you couldn't knock around. You had to be fit, you had to be healthy to get the success you had.
30: I was good at what I did, and I loved what I did. And
2: but what I'm interested in is you were doing all of this and you had this love and this passion for a football team.
30: Yep.
2: You could control what you did because you had that natural skill. You've got to have something. You've got to have a gift.
30: Yep.
2: Well, I mean, they've had various nicknames for jockeys like cotton fingers. You had to have something innate to be good at what you did.
30: Yep.
2: But following a football team, you got no control. You're sitting there watching, no control at all. And that's part of the joy, isn't it, of watching your team and going through the highs and lows. And it's almost like an outlet for someone going through what you went through.
30: Well, it's been like an outlet for me all my life. Away from racing, I love racing, and I love watching great jockeys. I love watching great horses, and I have a bet every Saturday. About 20 bets every Saturday.
2: Yeah.
30: And I just love it. But my passion away from horse racing is rugby league. And
2: Manly.
30: It goes right back to Ken Arfison many years ago. Arco was the first one who invited me to Brookvale, and he got me to unveil the eagle.
2: Mm. How old were you then? Because this is the you never went
30: I was
2: through
30: 21.
2: So you never went through a period like we've had Ray Martin here and others, and they were just essentially relatively anonymous fans who'd go and interview the likes of Clive Churchill. You were famous at 16 or 17, so you would have gone to see your idols, and they're all going, there's Malcolm Johnston.
30: Yeah, and it was amazing, and I was lucky enough to get into the dressing sheds after every game, and quite a few times at halftime I could get into the sheds and see these players and shake their hands, and You just never forget those sort
3: Quite
30: of things.
3: Quite a few of them went to your wedding, Johnny.
30: Yeah, I invited the whole team to my wedding. Yeah.
3: And only about 10 of them went to the wedding. They're all there.
30: About 10 of them went.
3: Wow, how good's that?
30: Yeah, it was quite amazing. Yeah, those days after a game, you'd come back into the sheds and there'd be beer on ice everywhere and you'd just walk in. And Cliffy Lyons, I remember, as soon as he finished a game, he'd come over to me and he'd say, "Miracle, have you got a durry?"
3: And he used to smoke
30: in the
3: incredible
30: dressing sheds.
3: Incredible.
30: And he was one of my heroes.
3: Yeah. And I know, because I used to go to the races every Saturday in the early 80s, and John Gibbs and Paul Vorton would be there.
30: in
3: T-shirts and thongs running around the grounds. Now, I'm trying to imagine them seeing you and saying, "Miracle,
30: well,
3: you got a tip for us, and you would have said, "Under the laws of racing, I can't say anything." And that would have been the exchange, wouldn't
30: it? Well, not really. In those days, there was no mobile phones.
3: Yep, that's right.
30: And I'd pick up my home phone of a Saturday morning and
3: Fatty'd be on the phone.
30: Yeah, and we'd go through the races. And then I loved it, and Fatty was one of my heroes. So was Gibbs.
3: But see, this is the thing. You would have been their hero.
30: Their favourite sport away from rugby league was

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8: Well, we're here with Manly fan Malcolm Johnston, Miracle Mal Johnston. Now, of course, early 1980s was when he was at his absolute peak. He was the biggest name in racing and as a jockey. Now, Kingston Town was a magnificent racehorse.
9: Yes, I won 25 on him, so...
8: Yeah, that's right, 25. Yeah,
9: he's pretty good to
8: And the Cox Plate of 1980 was astonishing.
9: Yeah, yeah.
8: I think people of the era know that apart from money, there was a lot of emotion invested. People loved the horse.
9: Yeah.
8: The whole country was on Kingston Town.
9: Yeah.
8: And when he won the third Cox Plate, you, of course, the first one in 1980, he went round like a Rolls Royce.
9: Yeah.
8: The second and third ones, you were, how many times were you suspended?
9: 56
8: times. Because you were aggressive.
9: That's a record too.
8: And that's why you missed the second and third.
9: 100%.
8: You missed the second and third.
9: 100%.
8: But in 1982, after he won his third Cox Plate, and look, I heard you talk about this, and he comes round the turn in the Melbourne Cup. He's full of running. And the excitement as he went to the lead, and this was going to be the capper of your career, his career, and those of us that follow him. I get emotional thinking about it. The whole country was on this horse.
9: Yeah.
8: And Gurner's Lane got the miracle run on the inside because it was almost like when Gurner's Lane came through, if you'd had time, you probably could have got him going again.
9: Well, you know what? Everyone in sport wishes they could have one over again.
8: Mm.
9: I had 14,000 rides in my career.
8: Yep.
9: And I'd love to have one over again. But I had a beautiful run in the race. We had a game plan. And everything went according to game plan except getting beat.

0: neck.
1: Mm.
0: In our game, you win by a neck, you're a superstar. Mm. You get beat a neck, you're a mug. Mm. But if I could have one race over again, it'd be that 82 Melbourne Cup. I would have stayed on the fence, got the same run that Mick got, and he probably would have won by a length and a half. But you can't have things over
2: that's
0: again.
2: Right. You can't. You can't.
0: And at the end of the day, it's not an arm or a leg.
1: Mm.
0: The way I look at it, once it's over, it's over.
2: It's over. And see, that was 82. Yep. So after 82, you're big love. You've won a comp in 87. Let me get this right, 87.
0: Yeah.
2: You won again in 90.
0: Every decade we've won a premiership.
2: You won in 96.
0: Yep.
2: And then you should have won another couple in the 90s. And then you won again in
0: 2012.
2: You won 40-0, remember? 2008.
0: And then
2: you won again
0: every decade.
2: That's right. So Manly's delivered. You've had ups and downs, but they've delivered for you.
0: We've delivered 100%.
2: Let me just jump back, though. Because
0: You'd love going back.
2: I want to go back to the riding days again. No, the riding days. Because famously, the likes of, and I'm sure it would have been Dougie Walters, the likes of Mark War. I mean, there's stories about people who deliberately get out in club cricket because they want to hear the Cox Plate and they want to get back to the pavilion.
0: Yep.
2: So you're riding on a Saturday. You would have been riding at times when Manly was playing.
0: Yeah.
2: So what would happen? You're following the game on the radio, and then you got to get on board and ride. What would you?
0: You got to do it. And I, as soon as I got off the horse, I'd rush back into the jock's room and find out what the score was. We couldn't. I wasn't in the same position to be able to delay a horse race so I could listen to a footy game. But it happened on a regular basis that I used to – Bob Rolls, who was on the door at
2: the jockey's room.
0: In the jockey's room.
2: Yeah.
0: He had a – little radio, and he used to listen to the radio so he could tell me
2: what was going on.
0: Score, if they were playing on that.
2: If you were having, a terrible day, you know, that always happens with every
0: shit
2: team.
0: Day, we all have those.
2: Would he ever protect you and say, "Oh no, this is going right"?
0: He wasn't game enough. No.
2: So might that be an explanation for some of your suspensions that you got? dirty, and you've gone out there.
0: Maybe it could have been, but. He's a great bloke, Bob. He's not with us anymore, but he would tell me the score as soon as I sat down when I come in after a race because he knew how passionate I was. And I had maroon suits and
2: the
0: gear.
2: Well, you had, a maroon car. Vehicle.
0: Yeah,
2: tell
0: I
2: me
0: did.
2: About what was it? It was
0: a Pontiac Trans Am.
2: A Pontiac Trans Am.
0: Yeah, with a big eagle on the front. And my number plate in those days was Eagle One. Yeah, and I never forget. This is another reason why I don't like Parramatta. I went to Cumberland Oval one time and
2: dear.
0: I parked my car in the car park and I come out after the game and we flogged them. And I come out after the game and rotter.
2: Yes.
0: Mongrel.
2: Nice restraint there.
0: Egged my car.
2: Egged your car.
0: Yeah. I had eggs all over and I'll never forget it.
2: Let's go through because we talked about them delivering for you. Super League starts. Right. Manly's on the ARL side.
0: Yes.
2: You had the 97 premiership, which you lost in the last gasp.
0: Yeah. Tell me about it. Darren Albert.
2: How did you cope with the Northern Eagles?
0: Oh, it wasn't easy. I got a couple of jumpers too, and it wasn't easy.
2: But you still got them?
0: Yeah, still got them. I got probably 30 football jumpers in my wardrobe, and I've got a couple of Northern Eagles. But I took it on the chin. It didn't come.
2: Most Manly fans just sort of try and forget about that, don't they?
0: Yeah, well, it was an era that wasn't.
2: Yeah. So now you've got – this would have been an amazing year for you because you'd have started off in absolute misery and now you've got
0: – Fosball.
2: You've got Fosball.
0: Yeah.
2: Let me throw some names at you because I think these are the players that I reckon you'd love. Now,
0: there's three players in the side that I just think of superstars. Olakwate. I don't know, but Kohler.
2: Incredible.
0: I think is
2: very good player.
0: Left centre.
2: Very good.
0: Unbelievable. And Tommy.
2: Tommy Turbo.
0: Turbo.
2: There's Turbo, there's Gerbo, and there's Burbo, the three of them. They're pretty good.
0: The trifecta.
2: Let me throw some other names at you, because I look at you and I think to myself, I think.
0: Throw plenty at me. I love it.
2: See, I look at Jeff Toovey.
0: Oh, I love Toovey. Pound for pound, toughest footballer I've ever seen.
2: Good. Now, the great Thomas Keneally is one of your great fans. Yes. Great Manly fans.
0: I used to go into the dressing rooms and he was there all the time.
2: Yeah, and Des Hasler. He loves Des Hasler. Des Hasler as well.
0: Yeah, well, so, Desi was the scientist. He was, and we had a lot of, we had some great years under Desi. And he was a great player. And he played alongside one of my other all-time favourite players, Cliffy Lyons, Napper. Yeah. Oh, my God, he was a great player. And I named my son after Phil Blake. Now, my son's name is Blake, and I said to my wife when she was heavily pregnant, next to the baby was, and I said, I'm going to name him after, boy, I'm going to name him after
2: Phil Blake.
0: Manly player. And she said, which one? I said, Phil Blake. She said, I'm not calling if he's a boy, I'm not calling him Phil. And at the time, there was a show on called Dynasty.
2: Right, that's right.
0: And the main actor, one of the main actors was a guy called Blake Carrington.
2: That's right, the main
0: and
2: character.
0: I said, well, why don't we name him after Blake Carrington? And I can get Phil Blake in there as well. We'll call him Blake. And she said, what a good idea. And we didn't know the sex of the baby, but first go, I put a spout on him. So it worked good. It worked good, John. It worked very good. That's how he became Blake.
2: And you wear your gear. Today you've come in with a jumper. I reckon you've spent a while thinking, which one am I going to wear?
0: Well, I did. But this is one of my favourites, and it's one of my son's jumpers.
2: It's the one that came out in the centenary year of rugby league.
0: Well, Maxi Delmage, when Maxi...
2: He saved the club, didn't he?
0: He did save the club, and he had a box, and he used to invite me to the box all the time.
2: I always finish up with a few
0: questions.
2: You've
0: done your homework,
2: haven't you? I've got standard questions I asked, but I'm going to finish up with one for you that I think I'm going to give you a bit of a test.
0: I'm not standard, mate.
2: No. Let me go through a few of these, because I'm asking about what's the best ground to watch footy apart from your own. Is there somewhere you like watching footy other than Brookvale?
0: Yes, Suncorp.
2: Suncorp. Yeah, day game, night game? You got a preference
0: day
2: there?
0: Day game.
2: Day game?
0: I'm
2: all
0: a
2: right.
0: 3 o'clock Sunday afternoon sort of person.
2: What's the best rivalry in the NRL? I'm almost
0: best sensing. Rivalry?
2: Yeah.
0: Manly Parramatta is great rivalry.
2: Because I'm going here. Most annoying fan base?
0: Parramatta.
2: Yeah, Jesus. 100%. Consistency here. Manly's not in it, so grand final or Origin, which would you prefer to watch if Manly's not in it?
0: Origin. I just love seeing the best of the best.
2: I'm going to give you a special question, but the one I always ask is, have you or would you consider getting a tattoo to mark a premiership of your club?
0: Yes, I would, and I've thought about it, but I wouldn't just go a little pissy tattoo.
2: Be huge eagle.
0: I'd like the whole eagle on
2: the whole
0: back.
2: Eagle on your back.
0: Yeah, the only thing I really don't like pain. At all. And I hate the thought of needles.
2: That's half a commitment.
0: Before I go, I'm going to get an eagle somewhere.
2: Somewhere, okay.
0: Somewhere.
2: Well, that's a commitment.
0: All right.
2: Or a special one for you, all right?
0: 100%.
2: It's going to be difficult because we're not talking one grand final. We've seen what's happened with Penrith. You saw what happened with the 11 premierships.
0: Well, how good are they?
2: Panthers. Yeah, that's right. And you've seen the joy they've brought to their supporters.
0: Yes.
2: So someone comes out of one of those magic lamps or something and says, a miracle, I want to do something for you. You can have one of two things.
0: This would be good.
2: Manly wins 5 premierships in a row, or you can go back to that first Tuesday in November in 1982, knowing what you know now.
0: Okay. Well, that's a pretty good question. And as I said before, losing any horse race is not really an arm or a leap. I'd love to see Manly win five premierships. But that's a tough question. Because
2: you
0: want
2: to say five premierships. How much joy would you get out of that?
0: I would give anything to have won that Melbourne Cup. But it didn't happen, so be it.
2: Five premierships in a row.
0: That's a lot.
2: Imagine you'd have mates, you'd be lording it
0: over. No, I'd have too many mates if that did happen, but I'd still want to watch the football on my own.
2: The great Malcolm Johnston.
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12: Hello, I'm Miranda Workman. A woman with links to Islamic State has been granted bail by a Melbourne magistrate. 54-year-old Kaor Ahmed arrived back in Australia last month as part of a cohort of so-called ISIS brides. Ahmed and her 31-year-old daughter were charged with slavery offences upon their arrival from Syria. Her daughter remains behind bars amid concerns she poses a risk to the community. The opposition says the federal government can't be trusted to remove the so-called widow's tax from its contentious reforms. Couples who jointly own an investment property may lose capital gains and negative gearing concessions if one dies or in the event of a divorce. Labor admits this was a mistake in its tax legislation and will be removed. But Nationals leader Matt Canavan claims the government can't be trusted.
13: Beggars belief that the government wouldn't fix this yesterday when they had the opportunity. We've still got a widow's tax. They say they're going to fix in the future, but how can you believe any promise this government made? They told us we wouldn't have increased capital gains tax in the first place. Now they tell us they'll get rid of a widow's tax, but how can they be trusted?
12: A Victorian Indigenous leader has applauded a union movement to retry to introduce an Indigenous voice to Parliament. The ACTU is campaigning for another national vote and to move the date of Australia Day. But Victoria's inaugural Treaty Advancement Commissioner, Auntie Jill Gallagher, isn't sure a referendum will pass, and she wants the Prime Minister to make a stand.
14: I'm not sure whether we would get a referendum through. I really don't. I don't know. Ideally, I'd love to have if we're going to be successful.
12: Queensland researchers are calling for greater support for graduate nurses to stop them leaving the profession due to burnout. An analysis of multiple studies found unsupportive workplaces and unrealistic workloads are causing emotional burnout in the early stages of a nurse's career. James Cook University lecturer Kate Hurley says while the study focuses on graduates, the issues are widespread.
15: We've talked about those a lot in nursing for a long time. We know that the way people feel within the workplace, the way they interpret and understand their role and the expectations of their role can be challenging depending on where they work, and it appears that graduates experience those same challenges.
12: It comes as new figures show Australia will need around 80,000 new nurses by 2035. A man charged with 270 animal cruelty offences in Western New South Wales has been refused bail. 39 dead horses have been found on a property west of Orange. The RSPCA has seized another 104 horses. Several other animals on the property have been put down. To finance, one Australian dollar is buying 68.9 US cents.
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12: The Broncos' losing streak has continued in round 17, going down to the Roosters 18-24 in front of 40,000 fans at Suncorp Stadium. Brisbane's star prop, Payne Haas, stood in as captain in place of Adam Reynolds. He's told Nine despite the loss, the team gave their all.
16: Rabbitohs game, last game, wasn't ideal, wasn't up to our standard, and we spoke about, you know, doing our job, and it's an expectation for us. So I thought we did that tonight. Didn't get the chocolates, but I'm proud of the boys' effort, and you can't fault them.
12: In the earlier game, the Bulldogs secured victory over the Titans in tonight's clash, winning 30-12. And in AFL, Hawthorn have won 96-82 over the Giants. That's the latest in news and sport.
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22: Partly cloudy tonight with a high chance of showers this evening, getting down to 12 degrees overnight. A shower or two tomorrow, most likely in the morning. Reaching a top of 21 degrees in the city, the same in Ipswich, and 20 on the Bayside. A couple of showers on Sunday, tops of 21, and showers continuing next week. On Moreton Bay, southerly winds 15 to 20 knots, seas around a metre. Right now, it's 14 degrees at Strathpine. 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
1: Now, yesterday morning, I received a call about 7:30 a.m. from Garth Hamilton, federal member for Groom. His words will stick with me for a long time. He said, "Jason, we did it." And it took a couple of seconds, but when it hit hard. He was referring to the Nangan family in Toowoomba, and they'd been granted permanent residency by Minister for Home Affairs, Tony Burke. I was delighted. It was massive news. I was shocked. I mean, I was hoping for this decision, but didn't know what to expect. You just don't know what to expect. And the Nangan family, Raina, Corinne, Kaya, beautiful family, who operate Kaya's Kitchen in Toowoomba. Great food too, by the way. They serve the community. They employ locals. They pay their taxes. They contribute to the local community. Everything we want from migrants who come to our country. They are part of everyday Australia. And their initial efforts to remain in Australia had a rocky start after the family lodged applications for permanent residency only to be refused and judicial court cases rejected their pleas to reconsider. And according to the family, their permanent residency application was refused in 2016 due to negligence by Raina's former employer, triggering years of immigration uncertainty. And if you're not across it, and I know Salty covered off on it yesterday, but here's a bit of a refresher for you. An 8-year-old girl, Kaya, and her parents are just days away from being ejected from the country due to a visa bungle. Next Friday, they'll be kicked out of our country. Kaya's mother, Raina, is from the Philippines and her father is Thai. Raina's been in Queensland for 15 years. In 2024, the family opened Kaya's Kitchen, a beloved restaurant in Toowoomba. It's rated highly. They embrace the local community. They work hard. They pay their taxes. Isn't that what we want from our migrants that come to this country? Kaya has spent her entire life here. She was born in Australia, lives in Toowoomba. The family's been fighting for a permanent Australian residency visa for 10 years, and now they've got until next Friday to change the government's mind.
2: The local government, Honourable Garth Hamilton, today he went here personally to give an update on the things that's happening, and then like he giving us a support, so which is like very encouraging.
3: We're really down to the last roll of the dice here on ministerial intervention. This does meet all those thresholds in terms of public interest that made Australia better. They help out at the soup kitchens, they employ locals. These are my people, these are our people. We should be doing everything we can to keep them here.
1: Great news. The Immigration Department, the Office of Home Affairs, has granted them a bridging visa E, which means they can stay for a little bit longer until Tony Burke says yay or nay, whether they can stay or can't stay. It's up to the Immigration Minister now.
2: I got a phone call from the Home Affairs again. He called me and then told me that, like, yeah, he will grant the bridging visa E because he have already confirmed the ministerial intervention request. Thank you so much, Jason. I do really hope one day that, like, you know, the congratulatory is more of, like, the answers that we were praying for, which is the, you know, finally we don't have to think about renewing our visa before 3 months.
1: It's a start, though, right?
2: Yes.
1: And it must be a very happy start.
2: Yes, yes, indeed, yes.
1: Yeah, so the good news, they've finally been granted permanent residency, and it's brilliant. This is a win for common sense. That's all we ask for from this show, right? Every day. We just want common sense. We just want people to use common sense. And Garth Hamilton has been unbelievable, the member for Groom. He's worked really well with the Minister for Home Affairs to get this across the line. And Garth's work has impressed me. Whilst I don't agree with a lot of decisions the Home Affairs Minister, Tony Burke, makes, I have to say, he got this 100% right. And for that, I thank him and his department. And there's so much to love about this outcome. A beautiful family get to stay in Queensland, the place that they call home, a place that they love. They don't have to shut down their doors on their wonderful little business called Kaya's Kitchen. They don't have to rip Kaya away from the friends she has made, the school she loves, the community she was born in. And finally, I want to thank my team here on 4BC Mornings who have given up their own time to work on this, and the community. Well done to them as well. From petitions being signed and all the well wishes you have given the family, it means a lot. And I received a text last night from Raina. I was in bed asleep. Sorry, Raina. It was late. She said, It'd been a busy day. She just wanted to say thank you. I can't wait to get up to Toowoomba tomorrow to see the Nangans and try some of their yummy food. They're a beautiful family, absolute beautiful family, and this is just nothing but a great story. Geez, normally I'm yelling at clouds this time of the day. Don't worry, we'll get to that.
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1: And just off the back of that, if you're trying to create more financial stability right now, it's hard to know where to put your hard-earned cash. Do I put it into property? Do I put it into shares? And I thought, you know what, let's get some help on this. With the recent federal budget threatening to mess around with negative gearing and capital gains tax, what's happening? It is now happening from July 1, 2027. Tomorrow morning, the Small Business Association of Australia is hosting a massive live debate at the Brisbane Club to settle the score. And we're getting a sneak peek into this, so we're pretty honoured this morning. Joining me first, representing Team Property, is the chairman of the Coronis Group, Andrew Coronis. Great to have you on the show, Andrew.
11: Thank you, Jason. Great to be here.
1: Well, you just got that breaking news from Michael Packer. It looks like these CGT changes are going through from July 1. So when you head into the ring tomorrow morning, you've got this additional information now. What is still attractive about property in this instance?
11: Well, I think they call it safe as houses for a good reason, Jason. That's why. Everything's as safe as houses. I've been in this industry now for 40 years and I've seen the ups and downs that have come through, you know, anything from GFCs to the pandemic to the stock market bubble, tech boom bursting, the financial crisis over the years. And all through that, houses have stayed very, very stable. And I'm a firm believer in it. I am one-eyed, I must say that. I have incredible bias towards property. And even with these changes we've got now, it has really knocked the stuffing out of the confidence in the market. There's no doubt of that in the housing market, but it will rebound.
1: Where is it sitting at the moment? We're hearing about auction clearance rates plummeting to below 50%. Is the market around Brisbane and Greater Brisbane now becoming a bit softer?
11: Correct. Yeah, there's no sugarcoating that. I think, you know, what the government's done, and I'm not going to get into the political side of this, but what they've done is actually, you know, created a vacuum of confidence. And any market, whether it be the equities market or whether it be property, all works on confidence. And up until this, you know, up until they made those changes, it was starting to have some effect because we had interest rates drops. Interest rates rises, which drop confidence and drop borrowing capacity for people. And then you put these changes and everybody's sitting on their hands at the moment. But as I said, I've been around many years, the property market is a bit like a tide. It just keeps coming in though. So you can't stop it. We all need to live in a house. As far as I know, you live in a house, you live in a unit, you live in some bit of accommodation. And with our population still growing at the rate that it is, it's going to underpin the support for the housing market for the years to come.
1: Andrew, when we bought our first properties, no doubt it was just a place to live, remember? It wasn't even an investment. In fact,
11: no.
1: If you broke even, if you sold or moved somewhere else, you were pretty happy with that. So moving forward, property is still a very good long-term investment.
11: I think the word long-term. Properties, you know, I use this word a lot, illiquid. It's very hard. It's not like the equities market where you can panic and you can sell. So there's a bit of a false floor that gets put under the property market because it's quite difficult to sell your property. It's not an easy thing to do and you can't transact it easy, which means it makes most people sit and reflect in these moments and they don't sell. Or they don't sell for less because we're all kind of got a quality ego about ourselves that our property's, you know, fantastic. And so we hold our properties in these moments for the market to catch or to recalibrate is a better way of saying it. It's not like the equities market where you can just dump out of your equities today and take a loss, which then drives further losses. Getting back to what you said, correct. We used to buy them as a house to live in. We used to have houses that sit around on the market for a year. It was not uncommon back in the 90s. Yeah. So to see things that they have been now, they're selling within a week or two or three, is uncommon. And I think we've got to, you know, put it in perspective of that too.
1: How much further do you expect the market to fall in Brisbane before it bottoms out? Do you have a rough idea?
11: No, I can't look forward, but looking backwards, you know, in the hardest times, there hasn't, in Brisbane, called Southeast Queensland anyway, the greater Brisbane, we've never seen like a 10% drop in property prices over a sustained period of time. So you might have anecdotal evidence from agents and how tough it is at the moment. But if you go over a longer period of time, you talk to, you know, the CoreLogix and people like that, I don't believe that we're going to see, we'll see in the next 3 months or so, it'll be uneasy. And that's why I think it's not a bad time to buy. I think in the next 6 months, we will see it starting to flatten out. And I think it'll start being very solid from 6 months on because, again, the latent demand, we're not building enough houses.
1: Well, I was about to say that. Whilst we have a shortfall of 250,000 homes in our country, I can't see the market moving back too much.
11: No. I will get a little bit political here. We manage one of the biggest rent rolls in Australia. We've got 15,000 properties under management in our business, so we're very tuned to management as rentals as well as sales. And you know, the rental market is still very tight. And we're seeing a situation where when rents increase, it becomes more of an interest rates where they are, which is historically not that dear anyway, it becomes better for people to buy. And that's just how markets work.
1: Oh, God, remember the time of 18% interest rates? Andrew, eh?
11: Stop it.
1: Fun times, huh?
11: Yeah.
1: Fun times. What's your last bit of advice for our listeners?
11: I think, you know, calm the farm. I think what's happened, there's a lot of media around it. I think they're massive changes they've made. So I'm not trying to with the CGT and the negative gearing. They are massive changes and we'll see that play out over the next 6 months. But really, you said it initially, property is a long-term proposition. If you think you're going to get in and out, don't. Just hold on and you'll be fine. It always doubles every 7 to 10 years. That's just what it does.
1: Listen, you've just given me another idea for another T-shirt too. I was going to get a print on the front. Calm the farm. I tell my team that all the time, mate. They just don't listen to me. Andrew Coronis, chairman of the Coronis Group. It's been an absolute pleasure chatting to you this morning. Thank you for coming on.
11: Me too. Thank you very much, Chase.
1: All right. So that was team property, right? After the break, on the other side of this break, we'll be joined by private client advisor Ken Howard from Morgans to find out why buying shares might be the smartest move you can make in this economy as well. Am I just going to confuse myself more? Is that what we're doing here? I think so. Welcome back. We're talking about the best thing to invest in long term with all the changes happening with CGT. And we just heard from Michael Packey, the breaking news out of Canberra is the Greens are doing a deal with the government to push through these changes from July 1, 2027. So it's going ahead. And we're previewing this the Big Small Business Association investment debate happening at the Brisbane Club tomorrow. Great breakfast. We just heard from Andrew Coronis lay out the case for Brisbane property. But now it's time for stock market to return fire. This is something I know bugger all about. Well, buying property is easy. You buy something, live in it, and then you die in it, and then the kids sell it. They get rich. This is a harder thing to work out. Joining me now from Morgans to represent Team Shares as private client advisor, Ken Howard. Ken, good morning to you.
7: Good morning, Jason. How are you?
1: Good, thank you, mate. Now, long term, why are shares better to invest in than housing?
7: Look, I'd actually say that both are extremely good asset classes. And as you put it, you know, a house can be nice and simple. You can buy it and you can live in it and you can pass it on to the next generation, but so is business. Big business, small business, businesses are a great option. It's where we go to buy the goods and services we all need, and some of those great businesses are listed on the stock exchange. And we've got no problem going to Coles and Woolies, no problem going to Bunnings or Officeworks to buy the things that we need in our day-to-day lives. And all of those businesses are listed on the stock exchange, so it's also a great place to direct your hard-earned savings.
1: So, again, for stock market beginners, and obviously we're just giving out, you know, well, we can't give out specific advice to people's personal situations here. So this is, you know, just a general advice only. What's the basic idea of starting small to build that worth? Like, what do you do?
7: Look, I would encourage people to, take it seriously. You are trying to understand that you're buying a business. So what makes a business successful? Something very simple. Is the business profitable? Now, is it generating enough profit to pay you a dividend? That's generally a good sign. And look, retail's a great place for people to start because you can go and walk into a retail store and go, oh, that service was fantastic. These prices are very competitive, or maybe they're not. And you certainly don't want to buy a business where your retail experience is a poor one, where the products aren't competitive. So just use a bit of common sense and go and find businesses that you like to deal with, and you might like to have a good experience with a healthcare provider or a technology business or a financial services business, and many of these businesses are going to be listed on the stock exchange. So just use a bit of common sense, make sure the business is profitable and to pay you a dividend, and that tends to put you in the right direction.
1: Okay. The elephant in the room, what about Bitcoin? Okay, there's your response. Well,
7: to me, I like buying businesses that produce goods and services that we've got to consume, and I can get along quite fine without Bitcoin. I can't get along too well without food or healthcare or entertainment and a lot of other things.
1: Okay, so that's a no. But look, does it always have to be bricks and mortar? Like, are there other things that we could be looking at?
7: Look, absolutely. One of the best things about the share market and technology these days is you can certainly go global. And a very simple question to ask yourself is, what are the businesses that are creating the greatest value globally? And, can I have them on my team? Can I have them in my portfolio? Because that's what you want to do. You want a team of stocks that can take your capital into the future. And, there are definitely some very great businesses that have grown up in the last couple of decades that are out there on global stock exchanges. We'd all recognise, obviously, Google and Microsoft and Apple and Facebook and all those, great businesses. So it doesn't have to be, bricks and mortar. There are, sensational businesses out there on the global stage. And the question is, who's driving productivity and who's delivering value to the consumer, to business, to countries? And, as I said, it doesn't have to be bricks and mortar.
1: All right, what's that number one argument you're throwing at the property guys tomorrow morning to debate that shares deliver better long-term runs?
7: Well, look, the number one argument right now is that property prices are too high. And look, the government's tacked on capital gains tax and negative gearing. It's really just going to make a mess of what really should be a great asset class for every Australian family. But, you know, property prices in Brisbane have doubled in the last 5 years. It makes it very hard to buy them. I mean, it's the same with the share market. We have cycles too. If you buy us at a peak, it's a bad time to be buying shares. If you buy the share market at a trough, it's a great time to be buying shares. So, but the property market, particularly in Brisbane, it's definitely at a peak. We just see the unaffordability out there, and the government's, you know, just taking a knife to investors there. I think with you know, changing the rules on capital gains tax and changing the rules on negative gearing, and just feeling very cautious about the outlook. You're seeing it in the auction numbers, where shares, you know, we're just not in that same bubble territory. So, you know, better place for people to be looking right now.
1: All right, Ken Howard from Morgans. Good luck with Team Shares tomorrow morning at the breakfast, and I appreciate your time this morning.
7: Thank you, Jason. Thank you for hosting us.
1: That's the Small Business Association investment debate that's happening at the Brisbane Club tomorrow morning. I appreciate everyone's time. By the way, the stuff that we've just discussed, and I hope it helps you at least start a discussion, it's general advice only. So go and seek advice that is specific to your financial situation as well. Like me, I've got no bloody money.
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1: I wanted to follow up this story from yesterday and what I spoke about off the top of the show this morning. Logan homeowners are set to pay more than their Brisbane and Gold Coast counterparts when it comes to rates. It follows the council's decision to approve a $1.39 billion budget, which includes an increase in Logan's general rates of 5.1%. It outpaces Brisbane's rates. Their increase is 3.97% and 4.7% on the Goldie. Now, along with increases to sewage charges, waste charges, the water access charge, and an environmental charge, on top of that, wage increases to councillors and the mayor, Logan residents will pay an average of $4.12 a week to council bills, which amounts to an extra $214 a year. On its own, doesn't sound like much. But when you put it with everything else, like rising mortgage costs, rents going up, grocery prices, insurance premiums, and this BS that electricity bills are going down, that is rubbish. They're going up. You put all of those things together, and this is the straw that breaks the camel's back. The new rates and charges are set to take effect on July 1. And I appreciate this bloke fronting up and chatting about it this morning. Let's find out why they're going up so much. Logan Mayor John Raven joins me now. John, I appreciate your time.
2: G'day, Jason. Good. Thanks for having us today. And you sort of outlined why things are getting more expensive. You said yourself right there, electricity costs for council, they're up by 30%. Mowing costs have gone up by 44%. This is the one that really hurts me, though. The state government's waste levy, which we pay every time we lift a bin from a resident's home, has gone up 144% over the last 5 years. And we've done everything we can to manage those extra costs through efficiencies, through finding savings, through restructuring our rates. And that's why we've been able to keep that bottom line of the rates notice down to 5.49, which is the real number that people pay. When people look at the bill, they don't think, oh, I'm going to pay the general rate of 5.1%, but I'm not going to pay my water charges. They have to pay the whole lot. And when you compare that to Gold Coast and Brisbane, we've actually got a lower bottom line rate increase than both of them.
1: Yeah, look, I get that. But then how do you then justify giving yourself pay rises?
2: So the pay rise that has been set by the independent...
1: No, I get that.
2: 3.25%. So that's below CPI, obviously. And that equates about, for all of the councils added up, it's about 12 cents on the rates notice. So when you talk about the impact that it has in real terms, the work the councils do to find savings and make the organisation more efficient saves much, much more money for ratepayers. We said no to $26 million of new spending. That's worth about $30 on the rates notice per quarter by saying no to that new spending. And that's services that we would have loved to have provided to people, the community would have wanted, but we just couldn't justify that cost.
1: John, I get that, right? But how do you justify? And I'm not just picking on you, right? I know there's an independent body that makes the suggestions or gives direction on pay rise. You don't have to accept it. You can put in a claim not to accept it or lower the amount. I'm telling you right now, John, with the feedback I'm getting, and again, I'm not just picking on you, by the way. I can't believe any councillors or mayors are taking pay rises at this time. But by you guys not taking pay rises as well, that would help people with their rates. You don't have to accept that pay rise. You do know that.
2: For the entire year, the help that you're talking about is less than 50 cents per ratepayer. The entire year. And so I totally get that seems like a token gesture to say, we're going to give you 50 cents back over 12 months. That 50 cents isn't going to purchase anything that you can buy now with how expensive stuff is. And often when councillors are out in the community, we're donating to community groups, we're buying raffle tickets, we're contributing back in big ways to the community everywhere we go because we're very active and engaged. Back in 2020, we froze our pay in Logan when no other council in Southeast Queensland did it. Nobody noticed. Because 50 cents over the year doesn't make an impact to your quality of life. What makes an impact to your quality of life is when we do the hard work to find the efficiencies and savings, like saying to the organisation, you've got to reduce your employee costs by 5%. And that's one of our biggest expenses is employee costs. By saying to them, you've got to freeze your branch budgets. So you don't get extra money this year unless it's required by the law that you've got to do something extra. You must freeze your budget to keep costs down. And those are real savings. They knock off 50, 60, even like, up to $183, I was doing the math this morning, that came off the rates for the year with all the work councillors did to find savings. That's much bigger than 50 cents.
1: Yeah, but again, it's perception, and this adds to my argument that I think a lot of politicians are out of touch with what's actually going on in the real world. But anyway, we'll move on from that. Is part of your problem that you're in one of the fastest growing regions in Queensland? Are you struggling to keep up with your population boom?
2: It certainly adds to the pressure, Jason, because we've got to build in the two PDAs, that's the state government development areas. That's not things that we're approving. We've got to build the infrastructure to meet that. That growth makes up 40% of the growth in our city. So without those two state government development areas, we'd just be managing the sequential growth, which is much cheaper, much more affordable, much easier for us to deliver. But because we've got that extra pressure on us, it really adds up. And they don't let us charge the full cost of infrastructure to developers. I just had a woman on social media this morning saying, does that mean that as a Logan ratepayer, I'm subsidising developers' profit? The answer is yes, because we can't charge them the full tilt for what it costs to deliver infrastructure to all those new developments.
1: Three of your own councillors voted against this budget. Councillor Tony Hall stated that local businesses are closing down right now in Logan because council rates are too high. When your own team is telling you that your costs are killing local jobs, was there no thinking about going back to the drawing board and trying to rework this somehow?
2: So Councillor Hall brought that up in the public meeting but didn't raise it throughout any of the debates that we had on the budget. I don't know why he didn't raise it, because we could have considered that and worked towards it. I made it really clear during the budget deliberation that I wanted to keep the rates as low as possible. There was at one point where we're having a debate and someone said, why are we sticking to this really low number? And I said, because I want it as the mayor. We cannot ask people to pay more. Last year when we did rates reform, we shifted some really unfair charges that were being charged to pensioners and homeowners at the exact same rate as $100 million industrial and commercial properties. And by removing that, we did shift some of the costs onto those bigger businesses. Shopping centres in particular came and said, hey, we're concerned about the pressure this is going to put on us. So I said, just give us 6 months so you can see what it looks like and let me know what you think. They came back to us and said, actually, they're not unreasonable charges. We thought it was going to be higher. And that's the feedback we got from businesses as well. Initially, they saw the numbers and they thought, oh, this is going to be huge. But when it came out in the wash, it wasn't as big an impact as they were expecting. So I don't know which businesses Councillor Hall is talking to that are saying they're shutting down because of rates. But like you said, things like mortgage, electricity, fuel costs, labour costs, they're all going up massively, much, much more than rates. They're trying to pin that just on the rate increase is a pretty long bow to draw.
1: John, and again, I really do. This is John Raven, the Logan Mayor I'm speaking to right now. And I appreciate you fronting today. And I've always been... I don't know if I've spoken to you before, but I've always been a fan of yours. Now, this is not me attacking you, but John, I get so much feedback from, we've got a lot of listeners in that region, and they are angry about these increases. They're angry about pay rises to councillors. They're angry about whether it's 50 cents to an overall ratepayer. It doesn't matter. What's the feedback you're getting from ratepayers, businesses, and that aside, what sort of feedback are you getting from young families that are living in your area?
2: And so often the people that are providing feedback, mainly through social media and through calling in to talk back radio like yours, are people who are angry. Because when you're angry, you get out there and say, I don't like this and I want to do something about it. We're getting a mix of feedback on socials that people who are reflecting exactly what you're hearing, but there are others too who are saying, hey, if they're getting a below CPI pay increase, they're actually getting an effective pay cut because it's not keeping up with inflation. But what people really want is to make sure we're delivering great services. And that's what I said in my budget speech. I said, I know even a $4 a week increase hits the family budget because it's $4 you can't spend somewhere else. So we've got to make sure that we show people the value they get out of that by delivering services across the city so that they can see and it impacts their daily lives.

0: Seven, we'll get you back on the line, ask you those questions, okay?
1: That's right. We'll be talking about savings days, I promise you.
0: I hope so. I'm going to hold you to that, John. John Raven, Logan Mayer joining us on 4BC Mornings. There he goes. What are your thoughts? Interesting. Interesting argument for a pay rise. I appreciate his honesty, but I don't know if I'm buying it, but I'd love your thoughts. Rate payers of Logan, what do you think? Is it justified, the increases? Are their pay rises justified? And I know many of you, many of us, aren't getting pay rises like our councillors are getting. But does it come as a surprise? Like, honestly.
2: There's nothing quite like a freshly made bed. 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
0: Now, you heard the good news Monday, I think it broke, when I was off Crook, and I got the call to say that they're staying. And Garth Hamilton's been absolutely amazing, the MP for Groome, the Minister for Groome. He's been amazing on this. And you would have heard the news. Salty broke it on Monday mornings here when he was filling in for me, that the beautiful Nangan family in Toowoomba get to stay. And it's something that we've seen as our little project here on 4BC Mornings as well. You know, we've tried to drive everything and we've worked with Garth and we've just wanted this outcome for this family. And as I said to you, it's a credit to my team here on 4BC Mornings, you, the community. Well, those people who signed the change.org petition and then the Toowoomba community. It's been amazing, absolutely amazing. So first opportunity, jumped in the car, tortured Georgia from my production team for 2 hours on that drive up to Toowoomba yesterday. And I got to see the Nangan family. And I tell you what,

0: What I saw yesterday was completely different. When I sat down and had a chat to Raina, Kaya's mum, and Corinne, her dad.
1: We're in Toowoomba, Kaya's kitchen. Great news this week that the Nangan family get to stay. Go on in and have a chat.
2: What was that phone call like with Garth when you got it? Did you miss a call?
3: I did miss a call. Oh, no. Kind of like at first, it's like when I saw the message, Garth Hamilton here, call me back. And I was like scared and then excited at the same time. Like scared because like, what if there's something wrong with the visa application? So that I had that peace already and then I just completely surrendered it, like me and Karine. Because like we felt we snapping already to one another. Kind of like feel heavy. We just kind of focus and do what we can and then we just fight. Like we just keep renewing it as long as one day. Kaya will get it. It doesn't matter if I don't get it or Karine doesn't get it. Sir Irene, Mr. Garth, said to me that like the Minister Tony finally signed your residency. I didn't really like comprehend it straight away.
2: I
3: have to pass it to Karine so I can, you know, process it really. It feels like we are on cloud nine. You don't have to think about our visa. It feels so good.
4: For me, you know, just, I'm so happy. He was saying like our visa is granted. Our pressure will be heavy like many years. I was saying, and then yes, we make
1: tears.
4: Yes. I do.
3: He's crying.
4: You know, it's like your whole many, many years already hoping like, one day gonna be, we get it.
1: And what was Kaya's reaction like?
3: I said like, okay, I can tell my friends now. You know, like, she's pretty much aware of what is going on. Some days that like, when we were on the low step, we were like explaining to her.
2: And your customers been like?
3: Pretty much like everyone will come just to say congratulations that we are so happy.
2: How does that make you feel?
3: How would I explain? You know, I'm a very just a simple human that came from overseas. But then when I came here in Australia, especially this in this town of Toowoomba, I felt that I am so loved. And people make you feel that you belong here.
2: Yeah.
3: And even they don't know me, you know, that's how they make me feel, that, you know, that they embrace you.
2: Yeah. You are so loved. Your family is so loved. You know what Aussies love?
3: What?
2: We love people who come to our country for a wonderful opportunity for a better life. You've clearly done that. You've built a great life here and Aussies love backing that in.
3: Mm-hmm.
2: And you are the perfect example of the perfect immigrant. You come here, you take a risk, you pay your taxes, you work hard, you're raising a family. And that's why I think Australians and the people of Toowoomba welcome you so much, because you personify everything that's perfect about our immigration system.
0: They were just speechless yesterday, as you could hear, very grateful. I remember having conversations and it stopped recording at this stage, and I know you won't mind me saying this, but I was talking to Corinne off camera and off microphone, and he said he just wanted to give up. He just wanted to give up. He just said, this is too hard, let's just go. We're not gonna be able to stay. He was heartbroken. But it was Raina that kept him going. His beautiful wife. She said, no, we've got to keep fighting. We've got to keep fighting for Kaya. And they did that. And they wanted to thank all of their friends in their local church who provided a beautiful community for them and a support. And you walk into their little cafe, their little Thai restaurant, and there's bunches of flowers. There's newspaper articles, which all of their friends at their church, you know, did for them. And I tell you what, they are so appreciative to every single one of you and to all of the people in Toowoomba. It doesn't go unrecognised. So from them, I guess all it's left to say is thank you. And I know they genuinely mean it. They are the most genuine people I have met. And that's why we took up the fight. They also, and then we're all finished and Raina goes to pick up Kaya from school and calls him back and says, can you thank our solicitor? I forgot to thank them. So there's just so many people that they want to thank. So thank you. Thank you to my listeners for going on that journey with us, and they really appreciate it.
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0: A new housing report out today from Domain. They've forecast how the housing market will fare next financial year. Higher interest rates and a 7 to 8% drop in borrowing capacity are absolutely hammering the southern states. Sydney house prices are tipped to plunge by up to a massive $122,000 this financial year. Melbourne is looking at an $84,000 drop. But who cares? What's the go in Brisbane? The story, it is completely different. Let's check in with Domain's chief residential economist, Dr. Nicola Powell. Doc, welcome back to Mornings.
17: Good morning.
0: Hey, take us through what's expected in Brisbane for financial year 27. House prices, what will rise, what, another 3 to 7%, which is bucking the trend. Where will that put the median house price in Brisbane?
17: Yeah, so you're right. We're still forecasting growth across Brisbane. So it does mean we'll end next financial year still with record high house and unit prices. We've got Brisbane median house price sitting between $1.29 million to $1.34 million. And for unit prices, $861,000 and upper range of our forecast, $893,000. So continued price rises for Brisbane next year.
0: Yeah, wow, it's really interesting. Why is our market refusing to bleed like the rest of the country?
17: We tend to find markets like Sydney, Melbourne and also Canberra are more sensitive to changes in interest rates. And obviously that reduced borrowing capacity does impact all buyers. But I think for Southeast Queensland, it's still very much an undersupplied market. And that demand is still outweighing supply, very tight rental markets as well. But for the context, though, is we have seen Brisbane's housing market see extraordinary growth, you know, in excess of 20% on an annual basis. And that double-digit increases in price has been something that's really earmarked Brisbane's housing market over the last few years. So while we are still forecasting growth, the point is it is much slower compared to what we've previously seen. So I liken it to be driving on a highway at high speed and then slamming the brakes on because you're hitting a 40 zone, school zone. So right. You know, I think that it is a massive slowdown compared to what we have seen. And I think buyers out there will be seeing that change now. They'll be seeing a bit more choice coming onto the market and just a little bit less urgency because it's been frantic, let's be honest, Brisbane's housing market.
0: Yeah, it's been crazy. And I guess we can't complain about a 3-7% increase when the rest of the country is going backwards, particularly Sydney and Melbourne. Is part of the problem also the fact that southerners are still migrating to southeast Queensland?
17: Look, I think, you know, part of that is a driver too. And I think there really is just an undersupply of housing and there's lots of infrastructure, government spending going on, which creates jobs, attracts people to the region. So I think all of those things together have just created this super cycle that we've seen in Brisbane for a number of years. And actually our forecast, I mean, this is quite the headline for Brisbane, because it only feels like yesterday Brisbane had an oversupply of units, and that is not the case today, because we are forecasting by the end of next financial year that Brisbane's unit market will be the most expensive capital city in Australia. So it means it is going to surpass Sydney.
0: That's incredible, isn't it? Absolutely incredible.
17: Yeah, it feels like only yesterday we were talking about rents falling, you know, too many units for sale. But that has absolutely shifted in recent years, and this continued price growth where Brisbane units are the star performer. You know, it's quite remarkable. And actually, one of the things is we're picking Brisbane units to outperform Brisbane houses over the next financial year.
0: So who would have thought?
17: Really, shows the strength of that sector.
0: Finally, is the Aussie dream of owning, you know, your own plot of land and a house, is that gone?
17: I think owning your own home is very much an Australian dream, and it's a powerful dream. I think we all want that security. It is still there, but I think what we're seeing is the first home is a little bit different to the aspiration that used to be that quarter-acre block with a hills hoist in the garden. I think today people are reshaping what they see as their first home, and it may mean it is a unit or a terraced home or a townhouse, because ultimately affordability has become very stretched. And we know that that's been the case for Brisbane. And so I do think we're seeing that spillover of demand into units. And we're expecting units to outperform, but also the lower price of houses as well. So that entry price point for houses.
0: Can you see CGT changes to the laws from the 1st of July 2027 having an impact moving beyond the next financial year?
17: It will have a longer impact. It will change people's decisions. It makes a property less attractive to invest into. I think it will probably nudge pricing down a little bit. But I think the biggest impact is going to be on the rental market. And I'm actually quite worried in that short to medium term what that means for rents. You know, we've had Brisbane operating in a landlord's market with a below 1% vacancy rate for a number of years. And I think it's going to really change the outlook. And I think we'll probably see rents start to re-escalate again.
0: Rightio.
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20: Hello, I'm Miranda Workman. An ISIS bride will live at her mother's house in Melbourne after she was granted bail, Alex Riddell reports.
21: The prosecution fought hard to keep Khosa Ahmed behind bars, telling the court the 54-year-old is accused of keeping a slave in Syria and had ties to Islamic State. The prosecution also produced images of an AK-47 and an ISIS flag in the accused's living room in Syria. But her legal team argued she now hates the terrorist organisation, describing her as fair dinkum and wanting to live a peaceful life in Australia. The magistrate ruled while the risk to the community cannot be entirely eliminated, it can be managed with strict bail conditions, including not attending a mosque and to not be seen spreading ISIS propaganda. Alex Riddell, Melbourne.
20: Another suspected case of H5 bird flu has been uncovered on WA's southern coast. The seabird was found west of Esperance. The state's two confirmed cases were seabirds from the same area. Agriculture Minister Jackie Jarman Jarvis says the results are still pending for two other birds.
1: Importantly, there have been no detections in poultry and there have been no reports of large-scale mortalities. There is no evidence that the virus has spread to native birds or wildlife.
20: Overseas rescue efforts are underway in Venezuela after the country's worst earthquakes in more than a century. At least 235 people are confirmed dead and thousands have been injured. The quakes measured magnitude 7.2 and 7.5. Federal police say six children in the Philippines have been removed from harm as a result of an investigation into a WA man. The 53-year-old was intercepted by border officials on his return to Perth from the Philippines in March. Police say they found a mobile with child abuse material and evidence of the procurement of children. Philippines officials were notified and national police took the children to safety. The accused is facing five charges. Massive crowds have turned out at Melbourne's Federation Square to watch the Socceroos progress to the knockout phase of the FIFA World Cup. The venue reached its capacity of 7,000 people 2 hours before the match started. At least two flares were set off at full time with the crowd quickly exiting. These fans were satisfied with the result.
4: Not the most exciting game in the world, but at the end of the day, we just came here for a draw and we got it, so we're through. That's all you need.
22: Our chances are good if it's Egypt, Belgium, Iran. I think we can do it.
20: And briefly, a woman has died after crashing her e-scooter into a tree on Queensland's Hamilton Island. And a report warns a lack of access to key diabetes treatment is placing increasing pressure on the healthcare system. To finance, one Australian dollar is buying 68.9 US cents.
19: 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Brisbane's 4BC.
20: The Broncos' losing streak has continued in round 17. Andrew Lucas reports.
23: Brisbane's premiership defence is on life support after going down to the Roosters 24-18 at Suncorp Stadium. The Broncos put up a tough fight, leading 16-12 at halftime in wet conditions in front of almost 40,000 fans. But the Roosters' class shone through in the second half, handing the home side their seventh straight loss. Earlier, the Bulldogs made it three wins on the trot, defeating the Titans 30-12 on the Gold Coast. Andrew Lucas, Sydney.
20: And the Kookaburras have handed Belgium their first loss of the season in the Hockey Pros League, winning 2-1. And the Socceroos have qualified for the knockout stage at the FIFA World Cup after a nil-all draw with Paraguay. Australia finishes second in the group behind the US. That's the latest news and sport.
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28: For years, we imagined the places we'd go, the moments we'd share. 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
20: Checking your weather around the country. Canberra, partly cloudy, patches of frost, a top of 14 degrees. Adelaide, cloudy with light winds, 17 degrees the top. In Perth, showers with a top of 19 degrees. Darwin, clouds and tops of 31 degrees. In Brisbane, cloudy with showers of tops of 21 degrees there. Sydney, possible showers, top of 18. Melbourne, partly cloudy with fog, tops of 13.
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0: Okay, welcome to the weekend edition of Australia Overnight. I'm Pat Panetta, your man after midnight. We did play that after midnight. Great to have you here as we head into a brand new day. It's Saturday the 27th of June and into Saturday and the weekend we come. So wherever you are, whatever you're doing, great to have your company. And thank you for listening. So let's talk on that number, 133-693 across the nation for the next 6 hours. This program is your voice, your platform, your agenda as you set the mood of the day here on Australia Overnight, the show that's led by you and your calls. So anything can happen between now and 6 a.m. It normally does. It twists, it turns, all sorts of things happen, and that's why it's fun. So what's on your mind, Australia? You can't overshare on this program. We'd love to know. Call now, 133-693. Young Ethan's in the soundproof booth this morning, pressing the buttons and making sure we go to air across the nation, doing a wonderful job. It was me that delayed the start there, but Ethan's doing a fantastic job. So his is the voice you hear when you phone that number. He'll put you through to me and we can talk on the radio. Now, if you've never called before either, if you've never phoned the program, make today the day that you do. If you thought to yourself, I'm a bit nervous about calling, new callers, regular voices, you're all part of the Australia Overnight family. So we'd love to hear from you, 133-693. Now, someone who's got an opinion and really wants to talk to us about it, of course, is our political commentator, Terry Barnes. Steam is coming out of his ears, and he's going to join us this morning. Around the strange situation with the Victorian Liberal Party. So it's Maura Deeming versus Matthew Guy or Matt Guy, police dismissing the assault claim. And Terry will join us to talk about this. I guess the question, did it have to come to this situation, just as the Victorian Liberals are starting to show some momentum and really present as an alternative government, and Victorians, I mean, in any democracy, we need a strong opposition, and the Victorian opposition was starting to gain some momentum. So this has been very unsettling for the Victorian Liberal Party. So Terry will join us soon with his thoughts on that. Here's a bit about here's a bit from Terry explaining why he's so upset about it all.
1: I think the Allan Labor government in Victoria is, well, hurtling to electoral defeat. I mean, it's really hurtling. So many fronts, it is unpopular. You start a conversation in Victoria about politics, and it comes to the government of Victoria and the Labor government, the Labor government of Jacinda Allan. There's absolute contempt for it. The sooner it's out, the better. That's what Victorians want. Doesn't really matter who gets them out as long as they got out. But the Liberal Party just seems to be having this habit, this real talent for snatching defeat from the jaws of victory. And that's what I really am concerned about. I mean, it's not just having a government on the nose to get a change of government. You need to have a viable and, a sensible alternative for people to jump to. And when people in Victoria see the headlines in the local papers, particularly the Herald Sun, splashed over the front page late in the week, that two Liberal MPs had an altercation in a public event, an ethnic community function, several months ago, that had led to a police complaint by one of the MPs, who happened to be Maura Deeming, against the other, who was former state Liberal leader Matthew Guy. You can't expect that it wouldn't be noticed. And more to the point, if you're going to make a complaint like that, you better have genuine grounds or good grounds for making it. And the Victoria Police basically concluded after investigating that there were no grounds for complaint, that a complaint was dismissed. And Matthew Guy yesterday was absolutely outraged, and rightly so, I have to say, in what he said about the way that his reputation had been trampled in the ground, not just by Maura Deeming, but by Jacinda Allan and her Attorney-General, a woman called Sonia Kilkenny. who were essentially assuming, or you know, going down the line that, oh, the woman said this, so she must be believed, and effectively were tarring Mr. Guy as somebody who was you know, effectively a criminal. And between them, those women effectively destroyed a decent, honourable man's reputation.
0: Terry Barnes will join us later this morning for the full discussion around that, and your thoughts as well are more than welcome. 133-693. Now, Jared, Ange, Lady Norma and Chris will get to you very soon, but on the program this morning, the show, another big show that we hope you enjoy, The Blank Quiz returns, Weird Science of Dr. Carl. How did language evolve? We'll talk about that, and also the Venus flytrap, that plant that eats flies. How does that all happen? Very clever plant. That's on the way. Also, the power of handwriting and writing letters and putting words on the page. Now, author and writing lecturer Rachel Matthews will join us to talk about writing letters, and we'll discuss famous letters as well. Do you write? Do you have a journal? 133-693. Do you still handwrite in a journal? Letters, we're going to be talking about famous letters, the fact that Josephine would wait 2 weeks before she replied to Napoleon when he'd write her letters. So famous letters, have you ever found a letter in a book or, you know, just, you know, ruffling through in the garage? I'd love to know. 133-693, that's something we'll be discussing this morning. Motoring with James Ward, sport with Andrew Lucas. We'll have a chunky, delicious winter Italian soup when we talk food with Mel Leoncello in our food segment. Everybody's favourite girl from Brisbane, of course, Olympia Kwiatkowski, will join us with her segment, Welcome to the Weekend, right after the 5 a.m. news. Olympia will join us with a great list of things to do around the nation, and also Olympia's observation is always lots of fun. That's on the way. All the news and information you need for a brand new day, plus what's in the papers, Terry Barnes, the week that was in politics, and it's a Shake It Off Saturday. We're off and running. 133-693, the Saturday morning edition of Australia Overnight.
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0: And thanks for your patience there. Jared is on the line. Hi there, Jared.
11: Hey, Pat, how are you going?
0: I'm good, mate. What's up? What's on your mind?
11: I just wanted to talk about our great country's triumph today. Well, not really triumph, but hey, it was a draw against Paraguay and we're through to the round of 32.
0: Yeah, very exciting. That's right, the Socceroos. Now, many people, I was in my office working away and I had some the news on in the background, but tell me about your normal sort of 9-to-5 workers, because people took the day off, didn't they? Was there anybody around at midday? Did everybody stay home and watch the soccer?
11: Well, myself, I work in admin in the city and, at 12 o'clock we all took lunch, well, an extended lunch, that is, and we were gone for about 3-4 hours by the time the beer stopped flowing, so got in a bit of trouble. Well, but I think they were a bit understandable, considering.
0: Yeah. Like, the America's Cup. I heard Tom Elliott talking about that when Bob Hawke said, if anybody sacks the worker today, he's a bum, because it's a special day with the soccer and all that. But, okay, so we've drawn. That means we've hung on. We're now moving into the next stage. And what happens now? It's the knockout stage now.
11: Yeah, that's correct. So I think we either play Belgium, Iran, New Zealand or Egypt. So it should be a tough game. But there was just one thing with the Paraguay game that really got to me.
0: Okay, I hit the button on him there, so he's a goner. 133-693 and the text line 0477-693-693. And we have a thing called delay here. If you say those words, did you hear him there, Ethan? What a deal. And you don't get to air, you're just wasting your time. On the text, happy Friday, and I've been waiting to hear on the radio, so it's good to hear you. Thank you so much for that message. It's a nice one. Peter. Okay, let's read this one about Tommy Robinson. I don't know anything about Tommy Robinson. Neither do I. We know a lot more than we did before. So Carl's interview allowing Robinson to have a free run gives me more of an idea of this person. Now that I can compare to searching facts on him, there are people who don't like this man, but at least it lets others get up to date. Peter of Torquay. Yeah, okay, lots of news, of course, around the fact that Carl Stefanovic has lost his role with Nine Entertainment due to that interview on the podcast with this radical right-winged person that's based in the UK, and you've heard already, racist, very sort of divisive, and it's my understanding, or it's been reported, that the interview on the podcast was a friendly or soft interview. Who was there? They were just having a chat. It wasn't of a journalistic nature where you went in there and said, what the hell's going on? And, of course, that rolled out to what we're seeing now. Channel 9, Nine Entertainment weren't happy, and he's no longer working in the role that he's been in, 20-plus years. Ange is on the line. Hi, Ange. G'day, Ange.
12: Hey, Pat, how are you?
0: Yeah, I'm good.
12: How's your night been?
0: My night has been, my morning's been okay, Ange.
12: Are you gonna morning, oh, man.
0: Are you going to behave yourself? What are you going to talk? Off you go.
12: Well, honestly, I'm just sitting here watching the New Zealand-England cricket. I just wanted to talk a little bit about the World Cup and the politics surrounding that. So I do understand that there is a little bit of a visa issue with athletes getting into America at the moment.
0: Yeah, look, we've got them lining up, the Dills, tonight. Oh, and it's interesting. What do you reckon it is, Ethan? You got to listen to their voices, mate, when they ring. You sort of know. I knew straight away. You know, they're a bit sus. Him and his buddy are doing a few things. But you know what? We can trust Lady Norma. Lady Norma, you've been on hold. Did you hear those two callers before you?
13: I did.
0: What do you think?
13: And I will not use that vocabulary, if you don't mind.
0: I know. Can you believe it? I mean, these people, have they got better things to do with their lives? Maybe I should be flattered that they've chosen to ring me tonight and do this. Haven't they got something else to do?
13: Sometimes when you just talked about the political unrest, and that seems to be happening all over the world, but which is sad, but the Liberal Party, they're not going to go too far if they have, like they had in Western Australia, and no doubt you heard about it, gentleman who probably in his 40s or something, joined the Liberal Party not that long ago, but he's decided it's not for him and he wants to get out. Well, you should have heard what Basil Zemplis said about him yesterday. And Basil now is the leader of the West Australian, I think, Liberal Party. But while they just can't get on with every, you know, their members and they're arguing and carrying on, they're not going to go too far.
0: No.
13: And I just wonder where it's all going to end. But I say it's goodbye to the Liberal Party and probably Labor, the way the average Australian thinks.
0: Mm.
13: The average, I said average, not those two that were on a while ago. But I suppose in a way it worries me because I'm an older person and I've never seen anything like this in politics ever. I mean, you can go right back to where it was almost like a dictatorship, but, Liberal and Labor, and over here we did have an interview by one of the 6PR people. I've got Jamie, I can't think of his other name, but he on a Sunday a few months ago, used to interview the ex-leader of the Labor Party and Colin Barnett, the ex-Liberal. And he put them both on together. They're now not in leadership, but he put them on together and they discussed the, you know, health and everything of Australia. That was their job, or Western Australia.
0: Yep.
13: And they did it amicably, not arguing and distrusting each other and not. And while political parties go on like this, we're just going to have complete unrest in this country, and I'm sorry to say that.
0: Interesting. So you're saying that you haven't seen it so divisive, when you say you haven't seen it like this, so bitter, divisive.
13: No.
0: Yeah, right.
13: Not in all my life.
0: I wonder why.
13: My father was in politics, but I do remember many years ago when I did vote for Mr. Bob Hawke, Labor, and my father was an avid Liberal man. I remember how brainwashed my family was because my sister said to me one day after Dad passed away, she said, "My God, Norma," she said, "your father would roll over in his grave if he knew you voted for Bob Hawke."
0: Okay.
13: Well, I'm a 30-year-old now and I can make my own choice who I vote for, and I don't even know how she found out who I voted for.
0: That's a good point.
13: In my big mouth or something. But the fact was, that was the attitude to a point.
0: Mm.
13: But I had a choice, and I still do.
0: Yes, well,
13: and I will not, I won't vote. And I think that's why Pauline Hanson is getting
0: sure. No doubt. No doubt. The two major parties, as you describe, you know, it's just sort of this, we're just tired of it. The rhetoric, the jargon, the lies. And as you say, it's so formulaic now. They just sort of throw stones at each other. Interesting about Bob Hawke, though. I think that year when he was elected, a lot of people who voted Liberal, decided to vote for Bob Hawke that year. I think it might have been Fraser beforehand. So you weren't the only one. I mean, for some reason he captured the imagination and got in that year, you voted for him. Okay, so we're getting a few calls. Thanks for being patient. We'll talk to Chris now. It's good to see the full board. Chris in Broadmeadows. Hi, Chris.
14: Hi, Pat. I'm getting confused by the day about the outcome of this state election here in Victoria, because this push for One Nation, because I don't want to make it the same mistake twice. Because up until the May 3rd, 2025 federal election, and I spent more than 13 years now, but I'm still a Labor voter and supporter, I thought, well, and I'm only listening to Freo W and watching Channel 7 News as far as the media about politics. And I thought, well, if it is likely that federal Labor would lose the election, we will have hundreds of dollars back in our pocket each year by cheaper electricity through energy operated through nuclear power under a Prime Minister-elect Peter Dutton. But then I got the reality, just shocked too. Oh, I thought Labor could still win the election. They won the election by 52 seats and Peter Dutton lost his own seat. So when they say there's... They used to always tell us, not now, about when they do these polls, whether it's 5,000 votes, 10,000 votes, does that represent 7 million Victorians? And am I going to say, all right, well, you know, I'll give credit where credit's due with the coalition and coincide with One Nation, or whether it's like, like I said a few months ago, like a Tasmanian-style election outcome. The last two have been three- and four-way election results where you've had Liberal, like, say, for Victoria, it could be Liberal, National, One Nation, and Liberal Democratic getting across the line in the minority government. It could be Labor, Greens, and Independents in the minority government. And what the problem we face now, and how I get that view is because they say the polls for the two major parties are below 30%. Yes. So that way you're not going to get a clear cut. I either want a full Labor government to be elected or full coalition government. And I'm not voting Liberal, I'm voting Labor. And the reason why, because we don't want a 4-year, under a fixed term, stalemate government. We're in the upper house. It has to get through both. They'd get legislation through, and the Premier doesn't have a captain's call on most things. It has to, she's got the government in the lower house, the Legislative Assembly, but it also has to get through the upper house. Mm. And currently, as I've explained before, in the upper house to become law, because it could take months to get this legislation through, Labor has 14, Liberal alone has 12, National have one, Liberal Democrat have one, One Nation have one. That 15 to 14 will stop things in a lot of ways. But there are four Greens, which you may not have to go, oh, where they'll vote 100% to allow the legislation to get through, crimes to be dealt with. And please don't cut me short.
0: Oh, my God, you've gone.
14: I'm
0: not cutting you short. I'm asking you a question, Chris. This often happens. You just want to do a diatribe and don't cut me short. Now, allow me to ask a question, allow me to listen, and allow me to try to, for our listeners' point of view, try to make sense exactly of where you're bouncing around. And then you say, don't cut me short. Let me ask you a question.
14: In black and white,
0: can I ask you a question? What?
14: No, you're playing right-wing politics because you won't.
0: I'm going to ask you a question
14: about protocols you do not know about. You do not.
0: I'm trying to make sense and just trying to have a conversation with you.
14: All right, just take a breath, take a deep breath, and allow me just a few more moments. It could take months to get this legislation through, the most serious crimes, and lock them up in jail, right? You know, if the Labor needs the Greens and the Coalition under 15 against 14, I'm going to block it. The Greens can say we'll allow all the legislation through, even the young ones get locked up for serious crimes.
0: Right.
14: And you know the Greens view about locking up young kids.
0: Is there legislation?
14: You do know that, Pat, but you're
0: Chris.
14: Just trying to play this right wing, this big wall.
0: I'm not doing anything right wing to left wing. Is there legislation going through the upper house now that you're talking about? Now, I know that yes. Like the budget legislation went through, they had to do a deal with the Greens and then they had to change the legislation. Are you referring to a piece of legislation that's going through the upper house? You said a lot in this call. I'm now thinking about the last little moment there that you're saying there's going to be an issue with when it comes to law and order. Are you referring to something currently going through the Senate?
14: Yeah, all right. Now, you put the slider down or the fader down, so I'm talking about you won't hear me because you won't allow me to explain to you practical protocols and principles. Yeah. It took 8 months to get that legislation through.
0: Yes,
14: to start
0: Paul, Brendan, Laz, Heather and Robin Peter. We'll talk to you after this break.
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0: The weekend edition of Australia Overnight. Great to have your company. I'm Pat Panetta, 133693, and my text number is 0477693693, as we take your calls across the nation. Paul is on the line in Melbourne. Hi, Paul.
27: Hi, Pat. I think your previous caller missed his great career shot at being at calling the horse races.
0: I was just trying to clarify and just have a chat, but I don't know. It's been a funny old morning. We're getting a few messages saying, is there a full moon or what's going on? But anyway, that's fine. No worries. He's a regular caller and always welcome. I was just trying to make sense of what was going on so we could have a chat. But anyway, maybe next time. Anyway, Paul.
27: Yeah, I've been listening along. It's been a red hot start tonight, hasn't it? But it was good to hear Lady Norma talking about hockey. It took me back to when I was living in WA in year 9 in the early 80s, and we had a social studies quiz. And one of the questions was, does Bob Hawke have charisma? And I wrote, Bob Hawke is popular across large varieties of the Australian population, but that ultimately calls for a personal judgment or an opinion, and I don't personally believe he is. And I got marked wrong. And I went up to the teacher after the class and said, well, what's this? And she goes, no, Bob Hawke's got charisma. He's popular. And I said, yes, I agree with that, but I object to, well, I didn't use those words, I was in year 9, I object to the form of the question. You know, ultimately you're asking for an opinion, and this feels a little bit political for a year nine. And it went back and forth. It went all the way, once my parents got involved, all the way to the WA Minister for Education just to get across, change to a tick on test. But getting back to the Liberal Party down here, so these problems in Victoria with the Liberal Party have been going on since the 90s. I don't know if you cast way back, Jeff Kennett got caught on a mobile phone intercept calling John Howard, you know, the kinds of things that you just dumped two callers for. Okay. And they've been at each other ever since. And the only time they ever rise up, you know, they've won one election in this century, and of course the first thing they did when they won that election is they deposed the Premier, Ted Value, in another coup. They have, I think it's every 10 months on average, a new leader, and they keep knocking each other down. They only ever rise to, you know, fight with determination and grit when it's with each other, and they're suing and suing. There's a saying that a government's only as good as its opposition, and I think if you look at the state of Victoria, you can kind of see where that saying comes from at the moment. Sure. It's awful down here in that, you know, people, nobody wants the Allan government. You know, we all want to get rid of them. We want to get rid of Dan Andrews last time, but the Liberals find every way, to make that an impossible choice. And, you know, I just think, thank goodness for One Nation, because, you know, the two major parties down here really crystallise what the nation's thinking. They're the

0: saying, well, I think the momentum will continue on to the election. It's a real thing, and this move towards one nation is something that we're going to see, and it will change the shape of politics. I mean, Pauline Hanson doesn't want to be the Prime Minister. She wants to influence the government, and it looks like that's the position they're in now. They will be very influential if the polls continue to roll themselves out, or if, you know, when the election comes, if the polls are right, that's what's going to happen. Okay, that's Paul. Brendan, hi, Brendan.
1: Hey, Pat, how are you?
0: I'm good, Brendan.
1: Why did you have to mention Maura Deming when it turned out to be a false allegation against Matthew Guy? I mean, now, he mentioned in his speech that every male man in this country seems to be doing the wrong thing, you know?
0: Yes, that's right. He made that point, and Terry's going to make that point as well. Just got to be careful on this one. That he did make that point, Matthew Guy, that it's just the assumption was made straight away because of, a female making the accusation, and that was just assumed to be the way it was. And then, of course, police have said there's nothing more. There was the video and that sort of thing that means the allegations were proven, well, to be false or not to be there. Look, people interpret things differently. I think the core of what we'll discuss, though, when Terry joins us, is what we've been saying, that, you know, the Liberal Party need to hold it together and they need to work this out. He'll have some suggestions as to what needs to be done. And I think Jess Wilson, the leader in Victoria, will have to step in and somehow, you know, if you can't govern yourself, how can you govern a state? And if that message comes through again, in Victoria, the Liberals won't be able to, well, they'll snatch defeat from the jaws of victory again, which will be just an awful thing, because we want our major parties to be strong and to present as an alternative government. Laz, hi there, Laz.
2: Hey, Pat, how you going, mate?
0: G'day, Laz, I'm good.
2: Oh, that's good, mate. Hey, you mentioned before about a journal, right? So
0: yes.
2: I had a journal for over 30 years, okay?
0: Yep.
2: And I had a nice little satchel that I kept it in, and I would write everything down in there, and over 30 years, right?
0: Oh, wow.
2: And I didn't need the internet, mate. I could just go right back to a time and read something. And last year, I went to Canada to see my kids. My kids live in Toronto.
0: Yep.
2: And when I come, and I was tossing out whether should I leave it at home or take it with me. No, I'll take it with me because it's going to be good memories and whatever. And you write them down and whatever.
0: Yep. And very private too. You know, I mean, you take it with you because it's got all your thoughts in there.
2: Oh, it is. It's got phone numbers and people have signed things and whatever,
0: okay.
2: Right?
0: Yeah.
2: It was amazing, absolutely amazing. Like 30 plus years, right? So I got to Toronto Airport and got out of the plane and come in, saw my kids and whatever, and I put it over the top of my luggage, the satchel, because I always had a little satchel there, and it always came with me. I mean, I was thinking, leave it at home. No, take it with me. And saw my kids, gave them hugs and kisses, and turned around, gone.
0: The journal's gone?
2: Gone.
0: Oh, right, okay. Oh, my God.
2: Yeah.
0: So you've never seen it since? It's disappeared?
2: No, never seen it since,
0: oh,
2: mate.
0: Wow.
2: Never seen it since. And I went to the police and in the airport and whatever. Mm. But 30 years of memories, mate.
0: Yeah, I know.
2: Well, I've got a new one since. I've started a new one, but you know what? That means nothing to anybody.
0: No, that's what I wonder, why someone's taken it. It must have been, I don't know.
2: Look, opportunists, mate. Opportunists.
0: Yeah, they thought they'd just snatch it off the top. Well, good on you, Laz. There must be, for you to be a writer, you must have been taught the power of journaling early, and we're going to talk about that. We need to take a break here, but very interesting, Laz, that you've done that. I wish I had done more of that. I don't know if you call what I do journaling. I like to write my thoughts down, but I actually throw away the pages. Is that a bit strange? Like, I'll write it down and I think, okay, and then, you know, it's more about my own sort of process of putting it down on paper, and then I'll just sort of rip out the page and throw it away. It's not really a journal. Okay, so more calls. 133-693 right here.

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0: Australia Overnight, it's the Saturday morning edition of the program. Great to have your company. The 27th of June is the day we're heading into. And 133693, what's on your mind, Australia? Join the conversation across the nation, 133693. Heather's here. Hi, Heather.
9: Hello. Is it Pat or Tony?
0: No, it's Pat. No, on weekends. Pat. Tony's during the week.
9: Oh, Annetta, yeah.
0: Yep.
9: Just wondering to know, dear, I don't know if you've been on the 25th, early hour of the morning after the 24th, to acknowledge Michael Jackson.
0: Right. Okay, so the 25th.
9: He passed away on the 25th of June, and he was born on the 29th of August, 1958.
0: Okay.
9: And I just wondered, because there's a lot of fans out there, and, you know, I don't know.
0: But that was days ago, Heather. That was days ago, the 25th. So
9: I know. Yeah. No, it's only
0: a couple of days ago. Thursday. 26. You said Thursday. Yeah, okay. Thursday.
9: Sorry. Yeah.
0: Yeah, that's all right. I'm just saying.
9: Would like to hear a song played by him for all the fans. You know. I don't know.
0: Okay.
9: Just to show respect and acknowledge his talent and his skills, because you know, he's a pop thing and
0: I know. Well, there's
9: To his fans, you know.
0: Yes, that's right. Okay, well, you're obviously a fan, Heather. We'll see how we go with that one. I think Michael Jackson, well, there's the movie, there's the stage show, so there has been interest in his career and his music, again, a resurgence in recent times. A lot of the controversy around him and his life is not in the movie, is my understanding. But I'm told the movie's very good by some people. My daughter went and saw it, I think, three times because of the music and those sorts of things. We'll see how we go on that one. Hi there, Rob.
10: Morning, Matt. Hello, buddy.
0: Yeah, I'm good, Rob.
10: Mate, I'll start by commending you on how you handle yourself with some of these callers. Mate, very professional. Well done.
0: Okay, thank you.
10: And just on a comment that Tom Elliott made about poor old Carl Stefanovic, just saying that the person that Carl interviewed in on his podcast happened to be a guest on another network, which happened to be owned by the network that Carl was working for.
0: Right.
10: So
0: interesting.
10: Why was that? I thought there's something got to be more to it. But
0: there's a few theories there. I heard that you know, sometimes you know, it's coming down the road and maybe just sort of gave it another nudge at this podcast, and his employer thought, well, this is the straw that breaks the camel's back. There's that. There's also, it's my understanding, I haven't heard the podcast, that the interview was a bit matey, hi there. Really, as a journalist, whoever what the other show was, all right, you get this guy on and you grill him and you give him a little bit of a rattle and say, well, why are you saying, you know, it's that sort of interview. So maybe there was that. He was aligning by the, his approach was aligning with the right-wing sort of philosophy of this guy, Toby Robinson, and they didn't like it. I mean, there's many reasons. There's a lot of things also hidden from view, I think, too, with these sorts of things. You don't know why people make decisions.
10: Yeah. I mean, it kind of, you know, so much for freedom of speech, that's gone out the window. You can't say anything anymore.
0: Yeah.
10: You can't say anything without someone taking offence to something.
0: Yeah, well, that's, okay. So, and I've got Adam here and others saying the same thing. I'm not full on lefty, but I do think Channel 9 impinged on Carl Stefanovic's freedom of speech, says Adam. How interesting. Thanks, Rob. 133693, freedom of speech. Thinking, okay, he's working for Nine. I mean, you've got to see his contract. I mean, they say, well, has he said anything or done anything that has breached his contract? Yeah, there you go. He's got off and sort of he's spoken on a podcast and it's resulted in him losing his job. So it does sort of sniff a bit like, well, freedom of speech. Yeah, I guess part of what he does, when you're on that sort of role, everything you do sort of represents your brand and who you are and reflects back on the network. So maybe on that sort of front, they thought, well, this is not in line with who we are and what who we want to present as a face of our network. And it was all over, Red Rover. Okay, we'll take a break and back with news. 133693 is my number. That's your calls and the news in 5 minutes from now.
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0: On the text, Rob says, Pat, yesterday Victorian politicians were given a pay rise. The members on the so-called Independent Remuneration Tribunal do not come from business, profit-making private sector backgrounds. It's all public sector, not-for-profit. Okay, so for those national listeners, yes, the Victorian politicians, so Jacinda Allen, has received a pay rise, the highest paid premier in the country, the least popular in the country, and a fail, because there's many examples of things that have gone terribly wrong with her at the helm. And this independent remuneration tribunal, I agree with you, Rob, it is a complete distraction. I mean, it's yes, minister stuff. This whole thing that I'll appoint, if you give a tribunal, if you give somebody a job whose role it is every year to go through inflation and CPI and give you a pay rise, guess what? They'll do it. And how convenient is it for politicians to say, oh, we've got a tribunal who look at our pay. It's not us, it's them. I mean, it's a complete distraction. You're right. I mean, it's all just to give themselves pay rises. Okay, 133 693. We've got to have a cup of tea and a lie down. 0477 693 693 is the text. Here's news.
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22: Hello, I'm Miranda Workman. An ISIS bride accused of crimes against humanity by owning a slave has been freed on bail. Lawyers for 54-year-old Corsa Ahmed have argued she wants to live a peaceful life in Australia. She's subject to strict bail conditions, including that she lives with her mother. The Prime Minister says people criticising the government's tax changes are talking nonsense. Federal politics editor Michael Packey.
23: Labor is outselling its reforms to capital gains and negative gearing, admitting it had to make some adjustments to fix problems with the legislation. Former Reserve Bank Governor Philip Lowe argues the CGT changes will stifle broader business investment and should have been limited to the property market.
24: The other changes will end up hurting living standards here.
23: Anthony Albanese claims critics of his budget don't know what they're talking about.
25: Some of the nonsense that's out there will dissipate, because it won't hit up against reality.
23: Money raised from the tax changes will help fund an ongoing $250 tax offset for all workers and a $1,000 instant deduction on expenses. Michael Packey, Canberra.
22: The WA man who threatened to kill the Prime Minister has dodged jail time. Will James King sent the New South Wales Premier an Instagram message in January saying, "I'll assassinate you and Albo." The 20-year-old told police he'd watched the news and become annoyed. He's been handed a 7-month suspended prison sentence with conditions. Another suspected case of the H5 bird flu has been detected in Western Australia, making the 5th confirmed or suspected case in Australia. 2 cases of the deadly virus have been confirmed in seabirds in WA and 1 in South Australia. The new suspected case found near Esperance is still being tested for confirmation, along with with another suspected case discovered earlier in the week. Some opposition MPs believe Karl Stefanovic's axing from the Today Show stifles free speech. Channel 9 dumped the popular presenter after interviewing far-right activist Tommy Robinson on his independent podcast. 9 argues Stefanovic didn't do enough to challenge Robinson's controversial views. Nationals leader Matt Canavan believes Stefanovic will find greater audience away from mainstream media.
1: Look, I think it's very sad that a great journalist like Karl has lost his job for talking to somebody for too long. A thought police in this country have decided they could dictate what is spoken about, what is debated. It's one of the reasons we're in such a mess as a nation, because we have silenced and gagged alternative viewpoints.
22: And a man charged with 270 animal cruelty offences in Western New South Wales has been refused bail. 39 horses were found dead on a property west of Orange.
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22: The Broncos have now lost 7 in a row after going down to the Roosters 18-24 at Suncorp Stadium. The Broncos led 16-12 at halftime after the Roosters made far too many errors. But the Broncos managed to turn it around. Sydney halfback Daly Cherry-Evans says they're happy with the win.
2: They had everything to play for tonight, and it looked like that and it felt like that. So we've still got a lot left in us, and tonight showed that. But at this time of the year, to get another 2 points, we'll take that.
22: In the earlier game, the Bulldogs secured victory over the Titans, winning 30-12. And in AFL, Hawthorn have won 96-82 over the Giants. And the Socceroos have secured the crucial point they needed to reach the knockout phase at the World Cup after beating Paraguay. You're up to date with news and sport.
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22: Checking the weather right around the country. Canberra, partly cloudy, patches of frost, a top of 14 degrees. Adelaide, cloudy with light winds, 17 degrees the top there. Perth, showers with a top of 19. Darwin, clouds and tops of 31 degrees. Brisbane is cloudy with showers and tops of 21 degrees. Sydney, possible showers, tops of 18 there. And Melbourne is partly cloudy with some fog and a top of 13 degrees.
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7: Call now. 133-693.
8: Yes. What's on your mind, Australia? As we take your calls all morning and all night, all across the nation, on that number, 133-693, the Saturday morning edition as we're heading to the 27th of June. Give me a call. I'd love to chat. Pam's on the line. Hi, Pam.
9: Hello, Pat. Yes, in my opinion, the federal government is the worst in my living memory. Ineffective in their first term, but re-elected, lies, more lies and more lies. And, I mean, isn't it a case that you get what you deserve if you vote them in? And then with the states, I mean, Queensland is the new coalition government is being effective, but mountains of problems to overcome. Those other states, I mean, Victoria in particular, you know, the coalition in the wilderness for years, I mean, to think of Victoria, Daniel Andrews now, Jacinta Allen, it's just amazing. My sense is it gets back to the party executive. Pre-selections in the first place. The different factions and the like, they forget about their values.
8: Yes.
9: And also pre-selections coming at the last moment, both federal, I recall New South Wales. I mean, it doesn't give opportunity for those candidates to become known, to work with the community and build that trust and the like.
8: Yes,
9: but
8: interesting.
9: It's a whole... You understand?
8: Well, because interesting what you're saying. We're falling into party politics where you have to... I mean, that's the thing about being in a political party. You have to all sort of form a group and, you know, stick together. You're saying the grassroots of, you know, a person who represents an electorate, who knows the area, worries about, you know, the local sort of issues and those sorts of things is being lost in the whole party machine type thing, Pam.
9: Yes. It's just like... They don't know what they're doing. To what degree are they vetting? Is it among the executive of the of each state's party that they can't agree? I mean, surely they must know their local community. Someone putting in, once upon a time, people went into politics for the right reasons, and having life's experience, business experience, and the like. I mean, just look at our federal government. I mean, given the last budget, it's like nobody knows. What was going on in the community?
8: Yes.
9: And they even thought no young people ever invested.
8: Yes. Yeah, they made a lot of assumptions with that budget. I think they just thought that nobody would notice with the changes with the capital gains tax and the changes to negative gearing. And again this week there was another in the Senate. Was it David Pocock who pointed something out about the unintended consequence of the grandfathering of the negative gearing legislation? There was an issue there that the Treasury didn't really see or didn't, model out. I mean, their job is to look at the budget and, what do they call it? They test it. You need to build modelling and this is going to happen, you know, down 10 years down the road, all that stuff, which you hope they do. But the detail wasn't looked at. Now, author Rachel Matthews will join us very soon. We're talking about the power of writing letters and handwriting words. And also James Ward from drive.com.au will be up for a chat very soon as well. We'll talk about the price of petrol that we often do, and also the discussion around that both James and me, our first jobs were at petrol stations as teenagers. So we can talk about first jobs as well. That's on the way. But in the meantime, Peter is in Port Melbourne. Hi, Peter.
7: Hey, good morning. How are you going?
8: Yeah, I'm good, Peter.
7: Pat, I don't even remember what happened to a Liberal Party the last 10 years with two or three elections. They went to the election the first time when Dan Andrews took over with a policy of building a freeway. Yes. So they signed the contract a couple months prior to the election and said, this contract is going to have this, this, and this. And the Labor Party goes, the contract's not worth the paper it's written on.
8: Yeah.
7: But the Liberal Party did a deal with the construction people that said, if we lose and someone else gets in, you just get paid $1.6 billion. Now,
8: that's
7: Labor
8: called a contract.
7: Did a stupid thing. Yes. Labor did a stupid thing by saying that, no, there's not such clause in there. No one showed anyone the paperwork when they made that assumption. So why will two governments fight among each other to cancel contracts or to make contracts?
8: That's right.
7: And pay a third party of $1.6 billion?
8: Yeah, yeah. You know what that that's means? The first sign of it.
7: No, yes, that's the first sign
8: of what was to come.
7: System is not good. A two-party system is no good. We have a two-party system, no good. And then if you fast forward to two elections ago with Dan Andrews and Guy.
8: That's assuming that you believed the Labor government.
7: Yes.
8: So what we're talking about here is that's right. When the Dan Andrews originally got in all those years ago, there was
7: you
8: a contract
7: that,
8: to build
7: yes.
8: a road. Yes, that road which was
7: it, yes.
8: down near the zoo there. What was it? The East West, was it?
7: Yes. I think that's right. I can't remember the name.
8: So the Labor government came in, the Dan Andrews
7: yeah.
8: government said, well, we're not going to build that road. There's a problem with it. We're going to tear up the contract and we don't care.
7: Exactly.
8: We're going to pay the money. Now,
7: No, Pat.
8: Okay.
7: Labor Party said that there was no such clause in that contract.
8: Well, that's what they told you and
7: the
8: me.
7: Liberal Party, wait.
8: That's
7: the Liberal Party did not showcase that contract to anyone. They made a private clause. This is the thing. This is the big picture, Pat.
8: Now, Peter.
7: Governments are wasting people's money and not taking responsibility.
8: We can agree
7: they walked
8: on that.
7: Away, true?
8: That's
7: yes,
8: right.
7: Yes, thank
8: that's
7: you.
8: Right.
7: That's my point.
8: And,
7: it's
8: not the first time a contract has had that clause
7: exactly.
8: in there. And Blind Freddy would have known that clause was in there. So you're just taking
7: it. What would they make the contract for, Buff?
8: You're taking it hook, line, and sinker. They telling you that they didn't know the clause was in there, that's just junk.
7: Yes.
8: That's just you know, you're being fed
7: yes,
8: you know, a story.
7: Prosecuted. If they're lying, prosecuted. But there's no law, Pat. There's no law, true brother.
8: Well, that's the thing. Politicians
7: Thank
8: seem
7: you,
8: to.
7: Thanks a lot,
8: well,
7: Pat.
8: You call it a lie, but he's changed his position. Maybe it's a lie, but yeah. If you and me lie in our role, we're gone. But for some reason, it seems to be accepted when it comes to politicians. Maggie's in Adelaide. Hi, Maggie.
10: Oh, yeah. Hi, Pat. Just a couple of quick things further to one of the earlier comments about Bob Hawke and, yeah, the charisma bit. But what prompted my mind is I have said to a lovely teenage granddaughter of mine, obviously at that age, they're looking around for boyfriends and all that.
8: Mm.
10: But, you know, three simple words saying one should always consider it's body, mind, and soul. There's a lot more to that instant attraction and appearance, charm, and all that. One should look further within, you know, at the mind and soul of the other person. And the other thing, I heard a quote, I believe, from Albanese, read the budget or something, all this will dissipate or whatever. And I thought to myself, well, they've got another 2 years, supposedly, before the next federal election. And so, yeah, so they're relying on many people out there gullible with short memories.
8: Well, that often happens, yes. I mean, timing is everything when it comes to politics, so maybe when it comes to the polling booth, we'll forget. As I hear you say that, I did hear, of course, the government saying, look, we think that these changes are good. Of course they do, because they put them in. And is that what the message that was Albanese was saying? Is that what you're saying, Maggie, that he says, look, we're going to just, you know, hold on tight and push these through the Senate or push the laws through, and in the end it's going to be good for everybody. So is that his message? Is that what he's saying?
10: Well, my understanding, and with a big question mark, but just his quote, if I heard correctly,
8: right,
10: something around the budget will dissipate, and that sends alarm bells.
8: It does, yes. When you put it that way, he's basically saying, I hope people forget if it will dissipate. All this noise around the budget will dissipate. I mean, the budget was 4 weeks ago, and we're still talking about it. And look, it was a tax grab. It was a money grab, and I reckon that'd be an incentive as to why they need to hold fast and get it through. But interesting, if that quote is it'll dissipate, I guess that's code for we might forget by the time the election comes round. Hi there, Michael in Werribee.
1: Morning, Pat. Yes, Pat. The politicians don't care, Pat. Like these days, it's not their money because the Liberal Party, that contract should have been taken to the election, right? Because
8: yes,
1: they knew they'd done it before. That was wrong. Like now with the tax. Like, Albo lied 50 times. No capital gains. What's he done? Right? That's not right. You know what I mean? Big things like that, big decisions like that,
8: yep,
1: that's going to affect maybe $80, $100 billion around Australia.
8: Mm.
1: They've got to take it to us, the people, to vote on it. Don't you think, Pat? What do you think?
8: Oh, yeah, that's right. Yes, well, that's the argument at this time around, because the government, Mr. Albanese, said several times that there won't be changes to capital gains tax. I think there was 50 plus times, and there was one moment where he said, look, I've said it so many times, you know, haven't you got the message? He sort of snapped back. So the question then is this: if they had admitted that they would make the changes back in the back then, would they have got in? So you're right. That's the sort of thing that you need to be on the level with and say, look, you know, we're going to make these changes and this is why, and sell the idea, not disguise it or not say that you're not going to do it and then sneak it in. So yes. Some things need to be taken to an election. Yeah.
1: Trust. That's yes, trust factor.
8: True. That's builds it. The trust. Thank you there, Michael. I think it's time for the blank quiz. This is your chance to win a prize. It's the News of the Week blank quiz. So 8 questions this morning, all relating to different news stories from the week. We blank out a word and the last person standing gets the prize. So phone now to play the blank quiz, 133-693. And the prize is the Pestrol Rodent-Free Max. No chemicals or poisons. You simply plug it in and it repels those rats and mice. Very handy to have at home. So 133-693, blank quiz time, and your chance to win that prize. Now, let me give an example of the questions here. An eventful week for Karl Stefanovic after he blanked with British far-right figure Tommy Robinson and lost his job at the Today Show. Okay, there's number 4. Where's the blank on that one? So phone now. 133-693. It's the blank quiz on Australia Overnight.
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8: Blank quiz time. The prize is thanks to pestrol.com.au, and we'll put it in the post and send it to you if you can get through the blank quiz. Mark installs first. Hi there, Mark.
30: Oh, top of the morning, Pat. Good top of the morning. Very entertaining first hour and a half.
8: Yeah, for all of us.
30: Don't forget, Pat,
8: yeah,
30: the contract wasn't worth the paper it was written on, but I bought the company for $1 billion instead.
8: Right. What are you referring to? That contract with the road, the one that was ripped
30: East
8: up?
30: East-West.
8: East-West, yeah. Yeah, that's right.
30: Oh, it wasn't worth the paper. So if the Liberals get in, Pat,
8: yeah,
30: they can easily sell the company for $1 billion and keep building it.
8: Well, yeah, I guess so. I mean, the contracts seem to be ripped up quite easily these days, that's for sure, which is a shame.
30: Let's get into it.
8: Let's do it. Number one, in the news this week, many of the top tennis players are protesting their prize money. They want more by blanking. What are they doing, these top tennis players, to protest the prize money? They are blanking.
30: Striking.
8: No, they're not striking. They're still playing their mark. 133693. Rolling quiz. Get back on. Merv's in Perth. Hi, Merv. Mervy. Swervy Mervy. Number one.
30: Yeah,
8: hi, Pat. Hello, mate. So the blank quiz. These top tennis players are protesting their prize money by blanking. What have they said they'll do to protest?
30: Refuse to play.
8: Well, that's sort of a logical, protesting, but it's not that. No, they'll still be playing, but they'll be doing something else to indicate the fact they want some more money with prize money. Danny's in Perth. Hi, Danny.
35: G'day, mate.
8: G'day, Danny. What's going on with you? Good day?
35: Oh, not a lot, mate. You know, it's same old stuff, yeah.
8: Yep.
35: Just listening to the... your interesting people that call you.
8: Yes, that's right. All right, mate. Number one here, the top tennis players. So this is in the news. They're protesting their prize money. I think it was in the paper yesterday, Friday. by blanking. What are they doing, these tennis players? They're still playing, but they're protesting in a way. Do you know, Danny?
35: Maybe they're – I haven't read the papers lately, but yeah. I would think maybe they're putting signages on their –
8: Oh, it's a good guess. On their clothes and things. No, they're not doing that there, David. Oh, sorry, Danny. David's here. Hi, David.
0: Hello.
8: Hello, David. So the top tennis players are protesting. Okay, so they're not putting any signs on or anything, or they're still playing. What are they doing to protest? David? Shanghai? China? What do you think? Oh, no.
0: No, I've got to pass on that.
8: Got to pass. All right. 133693. It's a bit of a tricky one, the first one, isn't it there, Ethan boy? Mark in Stall, I'll have to give you a few clues as other callers, 133693. Now, firstly, do you know the answer or are you going to have a guess? I'll give you a few clues.
35: Clues, please.
8: Yeah, okay.
35: I think it might be interviews.
8: Yeah, interviews. That's it. So media opportunities. They're going to limit the media opportunities and talk for... less time in interviews. Okay. 133693. Rolling. Sorry, what's it called? The blank quiz. Now.
35: I know. Good on
8: you. That's all right. I'll get sorted. I've still got a few hours to sort of sort myself out. US police announced this week the first time a suspect has been disarmed using a blank. So this is in the news. The US police announced this week that for the first time they've disarmed a suspect using a blank. You're breathing heavy there.
35: Robot.
8: Oh, will I give it to Robot? I'm not going to say you're close, but not close enough. Are you running or something there, Mark? You're breathing, up the stairs. Oh, who's this one here there, Ethan? I can just see Rob. Okay, Rob's on line two. Hello, Rob.
1: It's Mark.
8: I've made it too tricky this morning, Rob. How are you?
1: Good, thanks, Pasquale Carullo. How are you?
8: Yeah, go well. That's right, Carullo. That's my mum's maiden name. Okay.
1: What's the question? I didn't catch it.
8: Okay, so the US police have announced this week that for the first time a suspect has been disarmed using a blank. Not a robot, but like a robot. I just need a bit more clear. So they've disarmed a suspect for the first time using a blank in the US. What have they done? Had a magnet on it. That's how it sounded. What do you think, Rob? It's not a robot.
1: A drone?
8: What's that?
1: A drone?
8: A drone. It is a drone. Nice one. Number two. Blank quiz. The number
1: that was your sound effects that gave it to me.
8: That's right. Who needs sound effects? I do it all myself. Okay, number three, I just want to say 133693 is my number to play the blank quiz, but Rob seems to be going okay, so here you go with number three, Rob. Independent MP Zali Steggall, an Allegra spender, launched Australia's newest political party. It's called Blank. The Teals got together and they've launched a party. I sort of missed this, but I did see it when I was reviewing some of the news, and the name is Blank. Do you know, Rob? What's it called?
1: I did hear it.
8: Yeah. I got a few messages
1: about
8: it.
1: Community Strong or something like that?
8: Yeah, that's it, Community Strong, saying that they'll be a responsible alternative to the major parties. Number four. There's only eight questions here, and then we'll see how we go with the prize. Is there eight? Yes. Number four, an eventful week for Karl Stefanovic after he blanked with British far-right figure Tommy Robinson. Then he lost his role or his job with the Today Show at Nine Entertainment. What did he do with Tommy Robinson that got him into a bit of strife there, Roberto?
1: Well, there's plenty of words we could substitute in there, yeah. But I would say podcast.
8: Yeah,
1: is that...
8: podcast. Yeah, that's the one. That's true. There's a few words that go in there, but podcast is exactly what we're thinking. Number five, the Socceroos are through to the World Cup knockout rounds for just the third time in history after a draw with blank in California, enough to secure second place in Group D. So who do they play? And they had the draw, the Socceroos. Do you remember
1: the team? Well, when they had the draw, they played Paraguay.
8: Paraguay, that's right, number five. Number six in the blank quiz. Less than 2 years ago, the British PM blank led his Labor Party to its biggest majority this century, but now he leaves office as the least popular PM on record. What's his name? You should get this one. So the British PM, he resigned this week. He is?
1: Oh, that was Keir Starmer.
8: Keir Starmer at number six. 133693, only two to go. And Rob, if he gets the last question, we'll get the prize. Australia this week sold a powerful long-distance radar to blank in our most valuable defence export ever, worth $2.5 billion. We've sold this thing to blank, to somebody.
1: To the Canadians.
8: To the Canadians. Radar two. I was too. Yeah, the powerful long-distance radar. It is the Canadians. Yeah, you're right. There you go, number seven. I've written down the answer as powerful long-distance radar, but the answer, the blank there is the Canadians. Okay, Rob, see how you go for the last one.
1: I bet you it's an early one,
8: well,
1: knowing
8: we'll
1: you.
8: See here. Oh, no, I think you might be right. It's apparently lighter, less salty and smoother. It's also aimed for the first time, the fussy adults who want a less intense flavour. Blank was launched this week. What's it called?
1: Give me the name. Happy Little Vegemite.
8: Yeah. All right. Vegemite Kids is launched. Yeah, okay. There we go. Now, I think last time you gave it to somebody, but that sort of confuses everybody. Can we just send it to you? How many of these have you got?
1: Oh, right. I've only ever received one and given others away. So is it the same?
8: It is, yeah. Well, Pestrol's a great sponsor of this show and they provide the prizes.
1: The Natural Pyrethrins.
8: Yeah, the Natural Pyrethrins. That's for the Mozzies. This is the other thing. Would you speak to Ethan and work it out? See what you want to do with it. So you're a winner, mate. You've got through. That's how it works. So congratulations. You get the prize there thanks to pestrol.com.au. And we'll get that to your house. We should play a song. We normally play a song after the quiz, don't we, Ethan? How quick are you in the fingers there if I give you something? Let's have a look here on the famous birthdays. Oh, okay. So the song is Kiss Me by a band called Sixpence None the Richer. You're a bit younger than me, but I remember this was a big hit. Sixpence None the Richer and Kiss Me. Okay. So Lee Nash was born on this day in Texas, 1976. He's 50 today. The US singer with the band Sixpence None the Richer, and their biggest hit was in 1999, and it was called Kiss Me.

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11: On Australia Overnight, James Ward is here from drive.com.au. Hi there, James.
12: G'day, mate. How are you?
11: Going well. What's going on with these petrol prices or price gouging at petrol pumps that they might be out of calibration? Is there anything that we should talk about there?
12: Yeah, so look, there's been a report that's come through some media this week where basically, look, just for some clarity, petrol pumps are audited and, you know, they're sort of under the guise of the ACCC. People go around and make sure that when it says it's spitting out 10 litres of fuel, it's actually doing 10 litres of fuel. Now, these are a mechanical device, so they can fall out of calibration like, you know, most mechanical things. And so these regular checks are just to make sure that you as the consumer are basically getting what you're paying for. The concern then comes, though, that obviously getting these things calibrated, that costs money. Maybe people are avoiding calibration. Maybe people are, you know, potentially fiddling with the machines. We're not sort of saying that this is definitely happening, but the report has come back and said that there's a significant volume of petrol stations that are coming up with those their pumps being out of alignment. Yep. Yeah, and look, it's one of those things that obviously at the moment when if fuel prices are up, everybody is worried, the fuel excise is coming back in you know, throttled ways, that if you're dealing with a reseller that is really disappointingly, you know, gouging you even further, it's really not great for Australians, and it is disappointing is probably the best word.
11: If you're running a petrol station, is that sort of like I'm thinking on your list, you know, get your petrol pumps audited or checked, would to be pushed down a bit because of expenses and things, or is it a requirement from the ACCC, or does someone just show up and go, hello there, I just want to check your machine?
12: Yeah, I think it's a bit of all three. Look, I'm sure if you're dealing with some of the, you know, the really big flagship stores of your brand name petrol stations, they would have a process here. They would like to be, they want to be, you know, beyond reproach in terms of their operation. They've got nothing to hide. They sell enough fuel. It's fine. But obviously there may be cases where you've got, perhaps they're out of urban, perhaps they're not getting checked, perhaps. One of the things to do checkout is all the petrol pumps at pretty much every single

0: point. So the needle gets to a quarter of a tank left, and you're pretty confident that that's going to take 55 litres to fill. And all of a sudden it's saying there's 75 litres going in there. You've got a few questions to ask. But generally, the way to be would just be sort of keep an eye on it, stick to the reputable petrol stations, and again, the best way to save money on fuel, and even check your range, right? Like, so if you know you'll get 400 kilometres out of a tank, or, you know, 600 kilometres out of a tank, and all of a sudden you're getting less because you've got less fuel in there, you know, there's lots of little things here.
1: I used to work at a petrol station when I was 17, 18.
0: Me too.
1: Yeah.
0: Whereabouts?
1: Western suburbs. So he had one in Rockbank, which I still drive past now, so out there that far.
0: The old line, where the line was, Safari
1: Shell
0: Park was.
1: Yeah, that's right. And there was a caravan park. It's so developed now, next door.
0: Yeah.
1: And also in Keilor, there was a Shell there. So the same guy had both. We'd worked there.
0: Yeah.
1: I think that's it now.
0: I was in Kew near the Eastern Freeway at the bottom of Princess Street there. It's an Ampol.
1: Right.
0: And they had a whole bunch of them throughout Gippsland and then that one in town. So, right. Yeah.
1: Did you have to do the dips at the end of the night?
0: I'd have to do the dips. I'd have to change the numbers, and you go out and manually change the numbers.
1: Mate, you would have been awesome, but did they always ask you the tyre pressure, where's the straws? Where's the toilet?
0: The toilet on the giant hubcap. They're doing the dips in the middle of the middle of the night. I used to do the graveyard shift because I was doing all sorts of other things, having to restock the fridges. Then the fuel tanker would come in and you have to clean.
1: How about the night window now?
0: Good times, mate.
1: Good times. Now, if you go to a server after hours, they won't let you in. It's a night window. You got to look through the window of the glass.
0: I didn't know that.
1: Oh, man. You know, Rockbank near the caravan park. I've got to tell you, they'd walk in. You think, holy moly!
0: We had a rule on various things, and you'd see some people walk in. You go, I'm just going to hit the buzzer. it would set off the alert at the local cop shop. But
1: sorry to those living in the Rock, but this is before. Now it's all developed.
0: Queue,
1: this,
0: right?
1: You're in queue. I'm not going to say 80-year-old women. Driving Volvos.
0: Well, yeah, look, it was a little bit different then. There was, anyway.
1: Okay.
0: But, you know, fuel stations are fuel stations.
1: Yep. There's a topic. Yeah, your first job as a teenager.
0: That's right. Did you ever look, having to go out and change tyres and wash windscreens and help the poor sodders fill up the diesel with petrol and all that sort of stuff, you know, there was always a bit of that.
1: Yes. Flashing your headlights. Now, being a national show, as you know, I reckon, are the rules different across the nation as whether you can or can't sort of warn people with your headlights? Or is it universal?
0: Well, it's kind of blanket. So, look, it's one of those things that comes up every now and then, and people say, are you allowed to do it? And technically, and we interviewed a lawyer, so technically you are. If you're flashing someone to warn them of a police officer with a radar gun, technically that is interfering with a police operation, which feels, you know, a little bit over the top, because a lot of drivers use a double flash of their headlights to warn drivers of other hazards on the road. And I spoke about this to another show earlier in the week, where the caller said kangaroos. They've got kangaroos everywhere, and they use this as a warning to drivers that there's hazard up ahead, there's roos crossing. So it's a great way for drivers to communicate to one another doing it. But it is technically illegal in many ways, because the idea of using your flashing your high beams is potentially dazzling to other drivers, which I have very strong personal opinions about, that if that's honestly the worst thing that happens to you in the road, maybe you should pull over and give it up.
1: Yeah.
0: But also the idea that if you are warning to you're trying to warn people of a police officer or a highway patrol on the road, that it's technically not right. But my position on this is, if you've got a speed camera, well, if it's a speed camera, that's a third party contracted outsourced supplier now, so that's not a police operation, so you're good as gold there. But the idea, if you are flashing to warn people, you are getting them to slow down. You are warning them of something up ahead. And if the whole point of having a speed camera there is to reduce speed to make the road safer, well, flashing lights is only seeking to serve that purpose. But the idea of doing this, it is kind of weird that people have stopped doing it for fear of, what if I get in trouble to do it? When in fact, it is actually a really, really good way to warn other drivers. But one person I spoke to during the week, a truck driver, said that what happens sometimes, he's in a, either a semi or a B double. If he's turning right on a country road, so he'll put his right hand indicator on, some drivers think that that's him signaling, oh, you can overtake me now. You can, you know, it's safe and clear, when in fact he's using his indicator to indicate.

0: So for anyone who's on country roads, if you see a truck putting its indicator on, it is not signalling to you to overcate. It is basically signalling to turn because it is illegal for them to do that. So truck drivers are the best operators to the rules because they are professional drivers. Mm-hmm. If you see an indicator coming on, that is not a free pass to overtake. That is simply the truck signalling to turn. What you might see for trucks on one up, one down roads where they're saying it is safe to overtake, they'll wave. You'll see the driver wave out the window to say it's okay, or they'll flash their hazard lights a couple of times.
1: Yep.
0: But they definitely will not put that right-hand indicator on to advise pass.
1: That. Why am I thinking that's become illegal too? Maybe when I was in WA, because it can be dangerous when you're trusting someone else to tell you to overtake, but I guess they're in the best position.
0: Look, they've got great visibility. They can see ahead much more so than you can. And obviously, like if you're behind a B double, let alone a road train, you've got a lot of vehicle to pass on the wrong side of the road. And so if you're overtaking an old lady in a Volkswagen Beetle, then okay. But if you're overtaking a large truck like that, which is a big vehicle, well, that can be quite risky. So quite often the truck drivers are being courteous and they're being safe by signalling that you can do it, but they won't do it by putting that right-hand indicator on. You'll see the driver flag you past, they'll tap their hazards or something like that. But the best way, if you're worried, wait for an overtaking lane, and that's always the safest.
1: I remember working in Geraldton Radio. I had a brown Holden Astra driving to Perth. I must have been going to Perth somewhere.
0: There you go.
1: Overtaking a truck in the little brown Astra, and just sort of like another one was coming. I still remember it was scary because I was trying to pick up speed. I'm overtaking. There's another one coming this way. And holy moly, I still remember to this day. So anyway, so be careful.
0: Yeah, an Astra is probably not the fastest thing on the wrong side of the road. So, excellent.
1: Now you drove a Porsche. It reminds me, during the week I came across a colleague. He owns a tyre company, went to, is it Le Mans, the 24-hour race?
0: Oh, yeah.
1: And they gave him a Porsche somewhere along because he was a big customer. Yeah. And he drove a Porsche, I think, from the airport and this, and it's just an awesome story. He didn't drive in the race, but anyway, the race fact in the story somewhere.
0: They enter him into the Le Mans 24 hours. Come on, mate.
1: I'm mixing all the stories. He had a great sort of couple of weeks.
0: Tanks and you're done.
1: But anyway, so it was an awesome story about driving a beautiful Porsche. I can't think of the model now, but one of the old, one of the great ones, the 911, yeah. So you did the same? Did you do the same?
0: No, took the electric Macan, so the little SUV, the electric one. We took it out to Griffith in central New South Wales to retrace part of the route that was the 1968 London to Sydney Marathon, and it was basically a car race from, it's like a Herbie movie that went from, London to Sydney, but part of the run through Australia, the amount of ground they covered in just 3 days was astonishing, what they did back in the late 60s. But we went out there because the fourth place winner was a 911, a Porsche. So we went, it was blood orange. So we went out in a papaya coloured Macan to go look for that red dust, and found some dust that matched the colour of the car. Very pretty. But it was, it goes to show, like we were talking off air, obviously, about driving an electric vehicle into regional Australia. Yeah. It's fine. If you plan ahead, you find out where the charges are, you're good.
1: Fair enough.
0: You're good.
1: All right, you've got to plan ahead. You've got to know where you're going with those.
0: You've got to plan ahead. You've got to know where you're going,
1: Yeah. All right, we can see that on drive.com.au. We can see your story.
0: Absolutely, And we'll, it's an encouragement for people to get out and explore.
1: I love it, Thank you, James. It's always a pleasure. Thanks for being here in Australia overnight. James Ward from drive.com.au.
0: Legend. Thanks, mate.
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15: The weather for today, Saturday the 27th of June around the nation. In Perth, some showers and 19 degrees. Currently Perth's on 14. Adelaide, a partly cloudy day with a top of 17 degrees. Right now it's 6 for Adelaide. In Melbourne, cloudy and 13 is the top today, Saturday for Melbourne. Right now it's 9. Hobart, a partly cloudy day and 12 degrees. Hobart currently 3.9 degrees. In Canberra, some morning frost and a partly cloudy day with a top of 14 for Canberra. Right now 1.6 degree here in Canberra. Wollongong, showers increasing in 17. Sydney, showers and 18 degrees today. Sydney right now on 11. Brisbane, a shower or two, 21 degrees for Brisbane. Brisbane currently sitting on 14 degrees.
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15: On the text as we head to news, so this one coming through, Nine would be worried about their bottom line. That's their job. Extreme positions seldom suit morning TV advertisers. Yeah, probably wasn't in line with some of the desire to attract revenue to the show. This is about the Karl Stefanovic situation. I like hearing Chris, but he's far too pro-Labor. He's lost his objectivity, says Adam. That was a call earlier from Chris. Pat, stick to your style. It's good. And you entertain. Thank you. Like that one. Jess Wilson seems very young to me, says this text message. Pauline Hanson will go all the way. You just got to have a look at how much money she made and all those followers. True. Yep. There was $3 million in like 2 weeks. After news, we'll look at the power of writing letters and the power of words on a page.
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25: Hello, I'm Miranda Workman. A woman with links to Islamic State has been granted bail by a Melbourne magistrate. 54-year-old Corsa Ahmed arrived back in Australia last month as part of a cohort of so-called ISIS brides. Ahmed and her 31-year-old daughter were charged with slavery offences upon their arrival from Syria. Her daughter remains behind bars amid concern she poses the risk to the community. Australia now has 3 confirmed and 2 suspected cases of the H5 bird flu. Bianca Carboni reports.
26: WA has another suspected detection of the deadly avian disease, a migratory giant petrel found at Roses Beach on the south coast near Esperance. 2 confirmed cases were recorded in the same area earlier this week. A third case was uncovered at Knights Beach in Port Elliot, South Australia. Results are pending for a 5th bird from Quindalup in WA southwest. There's been no detections in poultry or evidence of large-scale wildlife deaths. Anyone who sees sick or dead birds or marine mammals should call the Emergency Animal Disease Hotline. It's received almost 400 reports in the past week. Bianca Carboni, Perth.
25: Former Reserve Bank Governor Philip Lowe says the federal government's tax changes will hurt business investment. Legislation has passed reining in capital gains and negative gearing concessions from July next year. The government has been forced to make adjustments as unintended consequences are identified in the new laws. Mr. Lowe says the tax reform should have been limited for the property market.
27: From a tax design perspective, I think the change of the negative gearing and the capital gains tax on residential property is sensible, but the other changes will end up hurting living standards here.
25: A woman accused of smuggling a common date rape drug into Perth by hiding it inside a bottle of body wash has faced court. The 31-year-old French national was stopped for a bag check after returning from Thailand last month. Testing of the liquid inside the body wash allegedly identified the drug. She's also accused of swallowing 40 steroid tablets as a way of hiding them from authorities. A warning's been issued about the use use of AI for bank scams. ASIC has reported more than 4,000 cases of bank impersonation so far this year. Commissioner Alan Kirkland says new technology is making scams harder to expose.
2: Artificial intelligence is making it easier for scammers to impersonate banks and trick you into thinking that you're dealing with a legitimate representative of your bank, rather than somebody who's trying to trick you out of your money.
25: And a study shows 30% of people have a genetic variant that puts them at greater risk of lung disease and severe COVID. The variant can disrupt the functions of a newly discovered enzyme, increasing the risk of disease.
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25: The Broncos' losing streak has continued in round 17. Andrew Lucas reports.
4: Brisbane's premiership defence is on life support after going down to the Roosters 24-18 at Suncorp Stadium. The Broncos put up a tough fight, leading 16-12 at halftime in wet conditions in front of almost 40,000 fans. But the Roosters' class shone through in the second half, handing the home side their seventh straight loss. Earlier, the Bulldogs made it three wins on the trot, defeating the Titans 30-12 on the Gold Coast. Andrew Lucas, Sydney.
25: In AFL, Hawthorn have won 96-82 over the Giants, and the Socceroos have qualified for the knockout stage at the FIFA World Cup after a nil-all draw with Paraguay. Australia finishes second in the group behind the US and will play next Saturday morning. You're up to date with news and sport.
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25: Checking the weather right around the country. Canberra, partly cloudy, patches of frost, a top of 14 degrees. Adelaide, cloudy with light winds, 17 degrees the top there. Perth, showers with a top of 19. Darwin, clouds and tops of 31 degrees. Brisbane is cloudy with showers and tops of 21 degrees. Sydney, possible showers, tops of 18 there. And Melbourne is partly cloudy with some fog and a top of 13 degrees.
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15: Australia Overnight. Now, research shows that handwriting supports memory and engages the brain differently from typing. This is why writing letters continues to feel intimate and why we're seeing a revival of handwritten letters. To explain more, Dr. Rachel Matthews joins me on Australia Overnight, author and writing lecturer. Hi there, Rachel. Welcome back.
0: Hi, Pat. Thanks for having me.
15: I love this thought about writing letters. I'd love to do it more. And I do, yeah, I've sort of subscribed to the whole thing. You know, when I read that, and I know you've sent it through, when you write with your hand, actual words, it's doing something interesting to your brain.
0: That's right, Pat. And there's research from some places like Japan and Norway that are suggesting that handwriting actually activates more areas of the brain than when we type. Also, it improves memory and creativity. And I thought that was very interesting because a lot of us just don't handwrite very much now, do we?
15: No, and that's part of the research. So is there a bit of a nostalgia thing now where some are writing sort of pen pals and these sorts of things?
0: Yeah, absolutely. We've got actually there's groups and organisations that are starting up. They started off in America and, of course, now in Australia. In Melbourne, we've got something called the Lost Letters Club, which sounds fantastic.
15: Yeah.
0: And there's a place in Newcastle where people actually go together in a little writer's centre and they go together to write in their journals and write letters.
15: Right.
0: And they actually just enjoy. They call it snail mail.
15: Yes.
0: But I reckon there's something in this about maybe what people are really craving.
15: And the power of it, you know, I'm embracing it. I handwrite a lot of stuff. I sort of scribble notes. I mean, that's maybe different when you're putting together. Oh, this is, you know, okay, so there's a thing about, I remember reading this person called it morning pages. So in the morning it's just whatever came to your mind, you just sort of put down on paper and you threw it away. It was about emptying your mind a bit with all the thoughts, and it just was this exercise you did to open up creativity. There's that, the morning pages style, but there's also a thing about putting together a letter and crafting it, I think, which also helps the brain assemble the way you say things and the way you think.
0: It does. That's a good, really good point. And also I think there's something about a letter which says to somebody, I'm just thinking about you.
15: Right.
0: You know, there's something very intimate. And I was looking up some really famous sort of letters from history. And it's so interesting. Like Vincent van Gogh, apparently through his lifetime, he wrote 800 letters to his brother, Theo.
15: Oh, yeah.
0: And Napoleon used to write to Josephine all the time. And then, of course, she took weeks deliberately. She would delay her reply. Like, and I thought, oh, that's like when someone won't text someone back
15: right.
0: or they're waiting, you know.
15: How
0: but
15: funny.
0: Nothing's changed, you know.
15: Yeah.
0: And it's, I really think, I mean, I really hope that letters are something that really it returns, because there's also something about opening it, isn't it, Pat? You know, the physical experience, the touch of the paper, there's something very unique about someone's handwriting, although a lot of us are a bit embarrassed about it.
15: Yes,
0: handwriting.
15: That's what I'm thinking too now.
0: Yeah.
15: I don't know if I'm just thinking about, so it was Josephine, yeah, it was Napoleon. You just said it would write she'd wait 2 weeks.
0: She'd wait.
15: Yeah.
0: She'd wait a long time. And of course, you know, then we have those incredibly precious letters that were written in wartime.
15: Yeah.
0: And, you know, I've read a letter from my great uncle who, very sadly, he was only 19 when he was killed in France. And he, of course, a lot of the letters that were coming home from World War One were saying everything's fine. They really didn't want to worry their families about the horrors that were actually taking place.
15: Yes.
0: And so letters are, they're part of our history. They're part of, I think there's something really delightful also about understanding someone through their letters. You know, you often hear this, you know, we found grandma's letters to grandpa, or it shows a period of time. There's a lot in a letter, really, I think.
15: It is too. 133693, famous letters on that number, 133693. And do you still handwrite letters to somebody? Tell us all about it, 133693. Yes, I'm talking about writing letters to others, so that's what we're doing. There's this thing about writing it to yourself. I've seen this. So you write when you want to exit mentally a situation, maybe there was something that went, a love that didn't work out, so you write them a letter and goodbye, you know, and you put it all in the letter and then maybe you throw it away or whatever. So does that connect to what we're saying? You know, this is the power of words. You're writing a letter to yourself and mentally you're
1: you're helping with closure as well.
0: That's spot on, Pat. I think there is a lot of power in that expression. I've heard lots of people say, you know, I wrote something to my ex, then I burnt the letter.
1: Yeah, that's right.
0: I didn't send it. I didn't want to, you know. Yes. But it's
1: but you're doing it
0: about,
1: for yourself, aren't you? You're doing it for
0: you
1: yourself.
0: You are. Yeah. That's right. You are articulating those feelings that are often difficult to speak. One of the reasons I love to write stories and I love to write fiction is because I can go inside a character and I can go into those areas that maybe we don't like to sort of delve into about ourselves and our feelings. And there's something about writing that I think can be really liberating, and it can be quite a relief. There was an article recently by a retired lawyer in America. Her name is Virginia Evans, and she has written this book called The Correspondent. And the whole book is told entirely through letters.
1: Yeah, wow.
0: And it's been selling. It's been on the New York Best Times seller list for a long time. It won the Women's Prize for Fiction. And she says that the whole book is built around this idea that when you write a letter, it makes you feel, that other person feel that I have sought you out. I'm thinking about you. This is just for you. I'm here and I'm thinking about you, which I think sometimes, Pat, we lose a bit in our social media, in our texting. It can feel like we're part of this big chaos, I think.
1: Yes. How sort of ironic, you're right, part of this chaos, all these words that flick, you know, several times a day, the texting, the back and forth, whether it's a relationship with somebody that an emotional relationship or business, but it's all these words that go back and forth when less is more. If you wrote a letter, we're sort of wasting it, aren't we? It's sort of all this energy sort of burnt out. Is that sort of making any sense to you? You're right. It's ironic. We've got more words than ever, but we're losing the power of those words, which we can do if we wrote a letter.
0: That's a really good point. Yeah. We've got this sort of excess of language.
1: Yeah, wow.
0: And yet maybe it sort of like becomes a bit of a wasteland. Maybe we're not really saying what we mean because we're caught up in this vast space. And one of the reasons I actually really love writing workshops and writing classrooms is because it gives people a chance to just sit for a moment and just be with their thoughts and to collect their thoughts. I had a really great workshop recently in my hometown of Shepparton at the Shepparton Library. And we had a mix of people, all ages, all backgrounds. And what happens is often people say, oh, I've never really done this before.
1: Yeah,
0: but what happens is they sit down and they sit in this quiet space and
1: so
0: it's amazing.
1: Daunting. Oh, it comes out, does it?
0: It is.
1: I'm scared. I don't know where to start.
0: Yeah, it's and I've done this on radio actually with another network where we've done it where people have actually rung in and read out a sentence or two, and it's incredible.
1: Oh, wow.
0: Because everyone has something to say, and that's where perhaps if we're using pen and paper, we're actually allowing the space to just sort of create that in a very primal way rather than that tapping into our phone, which can sometimes feel so automatic and robotic, can't it?
1: It can, yeah. And then when it's time to write something too, you know, I've done this too, you've tapped into the phone and there's all these text messages that go back and forth. And then when it's their birthday or something, you know, special, you get the card and you think, well, everything's been said already.
0: Yeah.
1: You know, sometimes leave it for that special occasion. Australia Overnight, Dr. Rachel Matthews here, author and writing lecturer. So is it about trusting your instincts? When you say, you know, people read a letter from or a line from what they've written, and I've been making some notes here while listening to you, Ross Stevenson from our breakfast program on 3AW Melbourne, holds a yearly event called Love Letter 2, and it might be various things. Yeah, love letter to football and love letter to whatever is the theme for the year. And I think to myself, not that he would ever, this is fine. I'm thinking, well, if I ever had to do that, where would you start? What would you do? It's daunting to me if I'm going to write a love letter to something.
0: Yes.
1: What's the process? Is it about trusting your instincts and just starting, and then, you know, is there a structure that I should think about?
0: Yes. So you, these are all great questions, and you are spot on. It's
1: I wouldn't know what to
0: trusting,
1: do.
0: Trusting our instincts,
1: right?
0: Because as a teacher myself, I can blame sometimes the education system because some of us have had really negative experiences at school where maybe in a classroom we might have felt ridiculed, or we might have read something out and yes. people laughed at us, or we never felt that we were one of those people who should read something out. And those things can stay with you for the rest of your life, unfortunately.
1: Yeah.
0: And so what I suggest is to have no rules or expectations when you go to write something down. But what can help is to try something like start with a list of dot points. So you don't actually have to have full sentences. So, for example, say you wanted to write a love letter to something that you love, a place that you visited, or yes. a footy team you love, or whatever yes. it is. Yes. You can make a little list. The other thing you can do is to think visually. So when I talk to my students in the writing classroom, we talk about stories being like live film, like movies. So if you can see someone in front of you and hear their voice, look at how they're moving, what they're wearing, do they have perfume, you just start to make a list of things. So there are no rules, Pat, and I'm a big person. I'm a person who likes to encourage just the
1: That was me. If something buzzed in the background, that was me. Was it that my computer went ding?
0: No, it was my Alexa. I encourage people to have no pressure on themselves to begin with. And what happens is you keep it fun. Because if something's not fun, you don't learn yes. and you're probably not going to continue with it. And so I think whether you're writing into a diary, whether you're thinking about a short story for a local competition at your local library,
1: yeah.
0: whether you'd like to try a writing course, a short course, or like to start a group in your area, I think we all have something to say. We all have a story. We all have a past. We all have experiences that we can share.
1: Yes.
0: And there's something about the process of holding a pen and having a notebook that will we know now through science is more likely to stimulate both sides of your brain in a way that doesn't seem to happen when we're tapping into our computers.
1: Yes. Is it handy to have access to various words and language? I've written down that note here, listen to you too, that words that describe things in a more accurate way, because, you know, I start writing, I think, oh, well, something's nice and wonderful and that was fun, but there's other ways, and I know you've given the tip already, think in pictures and what you feel, and that might help open the vocabulary, but is it help if you have access to more words? Is there something you can, an exercise you can do? You know, we used to pick up the dictionary sometimes and just look at different words and learn the word. Would that help?
0: Well, it's interesting because Ernest Hemingway used to say, I'll do an edited version of it, but he'd say, I'd prefer the $10 words over the BS words.
1: Oh, yeah,
0: and what he'd say is that it's not always about the big kind of fanciful language. It's more about words that connect to people and are believable and real. So, you know, for example, I remember I had a student once and wanted to write about, she was 15, she wanted to write about her horse that she loved, and she was saying, oh, I'm describing his coat and it's brown, and brown feels so boring. And I said, well, what's it like? And she said, well, it looks like, you know, when you bite into a caramello koala and there's all those shades of, you know. And so I said, so just write it like that. And a lot of the time we get a bit caught up in, is this the right word? And if you start worrying about that in the beginning, you won't continue because it's too hard. Your left brain will shut it down.
1: Yes.
0: So, you know, but it is a good point. I mean, you can play with the language, you can shift the words, but I always think about the senses are another really important part of writing. So think about the fact that the world around us is so sensory and alive, the smell, the taste, the touch, the sound. So if you have a favourite market that you like to go to, Pat, for example, like I think about when you walk into the Vic Market, into that food area.
1: Yes.
0: And there's that really rich smell of bread and salami and sweet things.
1: Yes, and the buzz of the people and the sounds and all that sort of stuff. Yeah, right.
0: Yeah, so the senses, using the senses can be really helpful too, just to get yourself going.
1: I occasionally pick up The Great Gatsby and just look through that. Is that would be an example of a book, not a word wasted? I mean, the man's a genius. I had to Google F. Scott Fitzgerald, of course. Oh, man, yes. It's mind-blowing, isn't it? The way
0: it
1: creates, the pictures with the way he just writes. It's awesome. It's absolutely awesome.
0: It is, yes. And also but the message really is about how wealth can still be a really lonely experience for people. Yeah. And we can pick up all kinds of books, and books can be really inspiring in that way as well. But in the end, back to what you were saying before about instinct, writing is a lot about trusting that the things that we want to or need to express are already good to go. They're all there.
1: Yeah, I like it. They're all there. You just got to sort of dig a bit deeper and find it. What a great conversation. And for our listeners, that number 133693, Dr. Rachel Matthews, author and writing lecturer. Thanks for joining us in Australia Overnight. Thank you.
0: Thanks, Pat. I've enjoyed it a lot.
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15: And there's Anne on the line in queue. Hi there, Anne.
26: Good morning, Pat. I loved it. I happened to be up and I was hearing what Rachel was saying. I began writing poems 4 years ago after my husband died, and I had never written a poem before. Hadn't done anything. I have a daughter who's extremely talented and has been so from about the age of 15. I don't know if she still does it. But I began writing poetry poems. So the first couple of poems that I wrote were, of course, about my husband and about our 41 years of marriage. And that's the first two poems that, that I ever wrote. So every now and then, of course, I'd be writing lots of poems about that. But then as I sought out, let's say, any medical help or anything like that, I would write poems to my allied health providers as well. So every now and then if I was feeling like emotional or whatever, I would put out a poem and I'd either email it to them or give it to them personally. So I do, but I also have journal entries. So, for instance, I'll give you an example. What Rachel was saying is quite relevant. Yesterday I went to warm water therapy, which was wonderful. However, the place where I went to, my late husband and I went to the warm water therapy pool at this location, and it's also on the way to where I do my community radio station and where my husband works. So it's so everywhere I go, it's sort of I was on the way home and I was looking at the building where he worked and things like that. So, of course, I wrote a poem and a journal entry as a result of that. So I've got all these thoughts sort of just coming out. I now have about 11, and I do it by hand. I write it. So I have, I think, about 11 folders full of poetry and notebooks.
15: And you'd never written poetry before your husband passed away. And what gave you the feeling that this, because I can, you know, it's been therapy for you, obviously, putting your thoughts down, the poems. What made you think, I'm going to start writing poetry, it's going to help me through this?
26: I really don't know. All I know, it was the most natural. I'm a member of the Country Women's Association. Unfortunately, I'm unable to go to any of the meetings anymore because of other commitments. But they have like a literary competition and things like that. And they had love and loss. So they had, the theme was love and loss. So, in fact, today, in the afternoon, I'm going to go to a writer's group nearby, and in order to introduce myself to the group, I'm going to read out those two, those first two poems that I wrote. That was like immediately after, because I was pretty much stunned. Like, I put it this way, I was probably pretty numb for the first 6 months, and writing these poems and doing these journal entries, it has become therapy for me, even though I have sought out help as well. But I will email to me is letter writing. So I would send emails to any of my health professionals as well.
15: And
26: usually
15: too,
26: in poems.
15: How interesting. Poetry, because we're talking about the power of writing, so there's that. I think I mentioned in that chat with Rachel that there's the morning pages, this idea where you just dump whatever's in your mind, it doesn't have to be done in the morning, just this sort of from your brain to your hand and whatever it is, just dump. There's some value to that. If you're writing a letter, you're constructing something which is needs to be, you know, sort of neatly put together, so your brain needs to assemble that in a way. But then poetry is another level. Poetry is a whole another thing that it does to your brain. Reminds me of a quote from somebody. Where did it go? It said that, sorry that this letter was so long, winded or verbose. If I had more time, it would have been shorter. So, of course, it takes time to cultivate a letter and work out the words and whatever else, because you need to sort of cull, and I shouldn't have written that. So how interesting. Yeah, if I had more time, it would have been shorter. Thank you, Anne. Very nice. Alison in Adelaide. Hi, Alison.
2: Hello, how are you?
15: I'm good.
2: Yes, writing. All I do is write. If I don't have a pen, I just go crazy. And I've written two poems and one hymn in my life.
26: So, no, I'm not brilliant at it, but my main poem was a dedication to my mum who died in 2017, and it's like a love letter about her.
3: Yes.
26: About her being this angel on this planet. And when I read it, I get so much comfort. But, yes, you can't type it. You can't put it on a phone. You have to get a pen and paper and sit down, and it just comes pouring out. Yes. Very powerful.
3: Yeah, you see people that who tap into their phones, notes and things. I guess it's sort of the, I'll send myself emails as ways of, but, yeah, when you write it with your hand, I mean, it's sort of logical in a way that I guess it is. You're activating your brain more so. Maybe
26: well,
3: typing.
26: I think a lot of people can't use a pen these days.
3: Yeah.
26: That's unfortunate, you know, because everyone's on their phone. So, it's a sort of dying art in a way, which is unfortunate,
3: And does a poem need to have a certain structure? How would I start to write a poem? Or you just, you know, think about, they talk about Shakespeare had this way of writing, which was almost like music, and it was sort of this structure where that sort of poetry in a way. Or is there no, our expert was saying, you know, no rules, just get in there and express how you feel.
26: That's right, And you were talking about that book before, which I have not read.
3: The Great Gatsby.
26: I have not read that, but I was talking to a friend just a couple of days ago about Animal Farm.
3: Right.
26: And how brilliant that is, you know, Orson Welles and his writing, I think, is just
3: That's right.
26: It's one of my favourite books, definitely.
3: I'll have to pick that one up.
26: And like that lady said, you know, when you get a book or a letter and it's opening up the envelope and opening up the book and smelling the pages.
3: Yes.
26: There's
3: all the senses are activated.
26: Something really romantic about it, you know, weird sort of way.
3: Yeah. Okay. Thank you, Alison. I think part of the discussion was because it was coming back, pen pals and those sorts of things. Nostalgia is a big thing now where what was old is new again. And many of the current generation are embracing the, you know, pre-digital world. So maybe it's coming back, writing letters, writing little notes to people. Jack is in Ringwood. Hi there, Jackie. Jacko.
4: Hey. How you doing, Pat? I've only just caught into the conversation here, and I find it was very ironic that, to be truthful, I'd never done really much writing in my life other than writing emails when you have to do that sort of stuff.
3: Yeah.
4: The wills and all sorts of things like that, you know, at 62. But twice over the last few years, I had something I thought interesting in the world to offer, and with an invention, and I had a cousin belittle me a little bit on two occasions, and I was so angry I vented in poetry, and then I recently at a mate's funeral, I had another fellow that I'd known since I was five belittle me in front of a number of people and to vent with him. I blocked his number, and then I wrote I'd written poetry about him and sent it to a lot of his friends. And what was really funny was he then got on his yacht and sailed north. So I thought that was very ironic. But so it's funny how I find that I felt a lot better after writing some poems that had a bit of truth behind them. As that lady Anne I just picked up on then, you know, I found it very therapeutic, to be truthful. There's a lot of truth, I think, comes from that. And very interesting subject, Pat. And I do enjoy your program, mate.
3: Okay.
4: So,
3: good on you, Jack.
4: Thank you, Pat.
3: Thank you, mate. No worries at all. And I hope we're helping others when we talk about, I know, helping, you know, the power of words and writing and poems and how it can help you through things. Yeah, it's quite interesting. And it's nice to have these tools handy, isn't it, because we all get knocked around by life. And maybe sitting down and writing a note or a letter about it might help you through it. Let's look at some weather through the around the nation today for Saturday the 27th of June. In Broome, a sunny day with a top of 30 degrees. In Perth today, showers and 19 degrees. Right now it's 14. Adelaide, a partly cloudy day with a top of 17 today. For Adelaide, right now it's 5. In Melbourne, a cloudy day and 13 degrees. Melbourne right now on 9 degrees. Hobart, partly cloudy and 12, currently 4 degrees for Hobart. Canberra, some morning frost, a partly cloudy day with a top of 14 today for Saturday. Canberra right now on 0.8 of a degree. In Sydney, showers easing and a top of 18 degrees, currently 12 degrees for Sydney. In Newcastle, showers and 18. Brisbane, a shower or two and 21 degrees. Brisbane right now on 14. Partly cloudy for Townsville, 27. Cairns, a shower or two with a top of 27 also today. In Darwin, the cloud clearing and 31 degrees. And Alice Springs, a sunny day with a max of 22. National weather today for Saturday the 27th of June. Now, Andrew from Building Pro will join us next, and we'll talk about the Allianz Winter Risk Report. So when it comes to winter, your home and your vehicle need to be prepared for the change of season. And Andrew from Building Pro will tell us all about it after this.
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3: What's on your mind, Australia? We'd love to know. 133 693. Now, Andrew from Building Pro with the winter tips for your home after news, and also some weird science of Dr. Carl is coming up after the news, which isn't too far away. But right now, it's time to talk sport.
9: All the scores, all the action, all the talking points. 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
3: Andrew Lucas, the producer for the Continuous Call team on 4BC and also, of course, 2GB, joins us with the Sport Report every weekend on this program. Andrew, a good result for the Socceroos at the FIFA World Cup yesterday.
10: Yeah, good morning, Pat, and good morning to your listeners. That's right, a great result for the Socceroos. It was a nil or draw with Paraguay, but more importantly, it means that draw helped the Socceroos get through to the knockout stage at the FIFA World Cup for a third time in their history and a second in a row as well. So a great result for the Socceroos. They finished second in Group D behind the USA, and it comes up on the back of that draw where almost 69,000 fans were in attendance for that one in San Francisco, Australia, and Paraguay finishing at nil all, and it was enough to get them through. It was a good performance by the Socceroos. They played much more confident. Their coach, Tony Popovich, made six changes from that loss to the US as well, and the story, Irukunda came in, young 18-year-old Lucas Harrington. He came into the squad. He was the youngest footballer to start in a men's World Cup. Christian Volpato started as well. So some big changes from Tony Popovich, and it worked in the end. It was a solid win, and they did the job. It was job done for the Socceroos.

0: unfortunately, they just fell short. They led 16-12 at half time, and they were trialless in the second half. The Roosters scoring a couple after the break. Billy Smith finished with a double as well, and the Roosters handed the Brisbane Broncos a seventh straight loss in the end. So Brisbane's title defence on life support at the moment. They'll have to do a lot to get into that top eight and to play finals football after that premiership. They've only won five games all season, and you've got to mention as well, they've got a lot of injuries. No Ezra Mamm there last night. No Adam Reynolds. No Pat Carrigan. That's just a few that are probably six, seven, eight players out as well. So the Broncos, it was a better performance. But unfortunately, it's another loss. And for Michael Maguire's men, yeah, they've got a lot to do if they're going to somehow get to that top eight. But yeah, a good win for the Roosters. Sam Walker celebrated his 100th game. And James Tedesco, 200 for the Roosters as well.
1: And still with the NRL, the Titans taking on the Bulldogs.
0: Yeah, and it was a good win for the Bulldogs. 30 points to 12 up there on the Gold Coast, defeating the Titans in front of just over 13,000 fans at Cbus Super Stadium. And the Bulldogs took a 12-0 lead into halftime. It was wet conditions up there as well, also in Brisbane too. And they lost Jacob Carras to a rib injury just after the break, the Bulldogs. But it didn't affect them. That Josh Curran finished with a double. Jethro Rinakama, their winger, also scored a double. And for the Gold Coast Titans, Philip Sami, he scored a hat-trick in the second half of the Titans, but it wasn't enough. But more importantly for the Bulldogs, Stephen Crichton playing his second straight game in the halves, of course, switching from centre where Matt Burden playing centre, Stephen Crichton into the halves. He was dynamic. He had three try assists, plenty of praise from his coach, Cameron Serrato, at the post-match press conference, and it was crucial to getting the Dogs their third straight win and to give them hope heading into the finals or chasing that top eight spot, I should say, and a good win for the Bulldogs, and they had into the bye on the back of that third straight one.
1: And AFL, round 16, Hawthorn going up against the GWS.
0: Yeah, Hawthorn too good in this one. 14-12, 96 to the Giants, 12-10, 82 at the MCG. Just over 35,000 fans there for that one. It was an entertaining first quarter. The Hawks led 23-16. Toby Green, he got the first of the second term, but then the Hawks, they kicked the next six and really broke the game open. The Giants got one back before the break, but it was five goals difference at that main break, but it wasn't helped by losing Brett Daniels to a calf injury, Matt Grzuski to a knee injury, so the Giants losing two players for more than the whole second half, and it really caught up with them. It was a gritty performance from the Giants. They kicked four in a row in the third. They only trailed by 21 points heading into that final change, but in the end, Hawthorn, they were just too good. They picked up their 10th win of the season. Nick Watson had three goals. Jai Newcomb, 31 touches. For GWS, the Giants, Clayton Oliver and Finn Callahan had a game-high 34 disposals. Callum Brown, three goals as well. So the Hawks, they're a genuine flag threat. Well, for the GWS Giants, they've got a lot to do. They've only won six games this season. They've lost three on the trot now, and yeah, they've got a lot of work to make up if they're to get to that top, getting to that postseason spot.
1: There you go. Thank you, Andrew. I guess, well, of course, the sport continues across the weekend. You'll keep busy, but thanks for the update as you do every Saturday here in Australia Overnight. Thank you, Andrew Lucas.
0: Anytime, Pat. 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
13: And it's driving me crazy.
14: What's been driving you crazy this week? 133693, big or small, what's been driving you nuts this week? We'd love to know. Now, a big one we mentioned earlier that's driving lots of people crazy is politicians who give themselves pay rises and say it's the independent tribunal. It's not me. No, we just had it reviewed, and now we're getting this extra 3 or 4% on our income, and it's the tribunal that's driving you crazy. That's a big one. A smaller one, so big or small, what's been driving you crazy during the week? Now, young Ethan in the soundproof booth there. So, wearing comfortable socks, Ethan. Now, I was reminded of this during the week because it can ruin your whole day. So, I'm 50-something years old and I'm single. So, I'm trying to justify this, but my mum helps me sometimes with my washing, Ethan. Is that okay? Is that embarrassing? So, mum helps me from time to time.
15: That's okay. So, my mum helps me too.
14: Okay, but you're a bit younger than me. Anyway, so the socks have come through. And my dad's diabetes socks were in there, so it's black socks. So with diabetes, it sounds all a bit weird, doesn't it? The elastic on the top of the socks can't be too tight. Do you know this?
15: No. This is the first I'm hearing about this.
14: Oh, that's right.
15: Well, I'm learning.
14: Many of our listeners would know this. So I thought, these are good socks. Yeah, we put them on. I didn't realise they were dad's socks. But then it's just, uncomfortable socks. It ruins your day. They're falling down. Luckily I sort of had to go to a meeting and I stopped sort of at the coffee shop nearby and sort of, I don't know, did a few things. I've got to go home. I've got to put some new socks on. So there you are. It's a lesson for life. Ethan, comfortable socks help you get through your day. Without that, who knows what can happen.
15: Oh, for sure. Because even, I don't know if you've noticed, but even if you happen to get wet socks.
14: That's right.
15: And you try and spend a day in wet socks.
14: Yes.
15: Oh, it's uncomfortable. Your whole body just turns cold. Not a nice feeling.
14: That's right. Because you've walked into the bathroom. You haven't put your shoes on yet.
15: Oh, it's
14: and there's some water on the floor from the shower.
15: Yep.
14: And a bit of dampness on the socks. Put the shoes on. It's all over.
15: Yep. Not
14: you
15: a good
14: lose
15: feeling.
14: The deal. Yeah,
15: not
14: there you
15: a
14: go.
15: Good feeling.
14: Other little examples for life. We should 133693 the little things that help you through. And what's been driving you crazy? Also, I do this thing where I get these notepads with the binder on the side, like the metal binder notepads. It's not you can either. I've got a few here where you can rip off without the metal binder, and here's the metal binder. Oh, here we go. What do you call that? The ring binder with the metal at the end there.
15: The ring, yeah.
14: Yeah, the ring. So I tend to use these notepads, but I tear the pages out. After I use it, I'm a real tearer. Are you a tearer or a ripper? 133693, because I take my notes, but then when I'll go to a meeting and then I'll make the notes back in the office and I'll tear the pages out of the book.
1: Is that weird? I do that, Ethan.
15: Well, see, I can't do that because whenever I try...

0: and tear something out of book, I end up tearing the page in half and not actually pulling it out, you know, getting a clean rip on it. I rip the thing in half. So
1: but once you've used it, once I've seen the notes, doesn't matter, then you give it. But what?
0: Well, see, I'm probably the other extreme. I don't write anything down. So I'm probably underprepared that it's not funny.
1: I over, because I'll like to think to myself, I forget this, and I like to sort of get all the details. Okay. So what happens when you use the ring binder and you rip this book? See what happens there? All the little paper little bits sort of fall everywhere and get stuck in the binder, and they get all little white little paper bits on the carpet. All over the place. And I mean, sort of messy. It's been driving me crazy. I look around and think, you're thinking, how petty is Pat?
0: So all those all those little white spots I keep seeing around the studio, is that because of your binders?
1: Yes, that'd be me. Okay.
0: Yeah.
1: Absolutely.
0: Yeah.
1: Have you noticed that? Maybe other people are doing it too. There's a couple of things that, you know, first world problems. But anyway, 133-693, we've got a break. And then we'll come back with your calls on that number. And after news, we'll talk some weird science with Dr. Carl, talking about the evolution of language and also the Venus flytrap, that clever plant that sort of traps flies. We've learnt a bit more about how that happens. And Andrew from Building Pro, preparing your house for winter. Winter tips to make sure, you know, risk is low when it comes to weather damage and those sorts of things. Andrew from Building Pro, also on the way right here. This is Australia Overnight.
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1: As we hit the news on the text, Jerry says, Pat, I think they've made a movie about the feelings generated by your sock issue. It was called Magnificent Obsession on the text. Thank you, Jerry. We're going

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1: News.
2: Hello, I'm Miranda Workman. An ISIS bride accused of crimes against humanity by owning a slave has been freed on bail. Lawyers for 54-year-old Corsa Ahmed have argued she wants to live a peaceful life in Australia. She's subject to strict bail conditions, including that she lives with her mother. The Prime Minister says people criticising the government's tax changes are talking nonsense. Federal politics editor Michael Packie.
3: Labor is outselling its reforms to capital gains and negative gearing, admitting it had to make some adjustments to fix problems with the legislation. Former Reserve Bank Governor Philip Lowe argues the CGT changes will stifle broader business investment and should have been limited to the property market.
4: The other changes will end up hurting living standards here.
3: Anthony Albanese claims critics of his budget don't know what they're talking about.
5: Some of the nonsense that's out there will dissipate because it won't hit up against reality.
3: Money raised from the tax changes will help fund an ongoing $250 tax offset for all workers and a $1,000 instant deduction on expenses. Michael Packie, Canberra.
2: The WA man who threatened to kill the Prime Minister has dodged jail time. Will James King sent the New South Wales Premier an Instagram message in January saying, "I'll assassinate you and Albo." The 20-year-old told police he'd watched the news and become annoyed. He's been handed a 7-month suspended prison sentence with conditions. Another suspected case of the H5 bird flu has been detected in Western Australia, making the 5th confirmed or suspected case in Australia. 2 cases of the deadly virus have been confirmed in seabirds in WA and 1 in South Australia. The new suspected case found near Esperance is still being tested for confirmation, along with another suspected case discovered earlier in the week. Some opposition MPs believe Karl Stefanovic's axing from the Today Show stifles free speech. Channel 9 dumped the popular presenter after interviewing far-right activist Tommy Robinson on his independent podcast. 9 argues Stefanovic didn't do enough to challenge Robinson's controversial views. Nationals leader Matt Canavan believes Stefanovic will find greater audience away from mainstream media.
6: Look, I think it's very sad that a great journalist like Karl has lost his job for talking to somebody for too long. A thought police in this country have decided they could dictate what is spoken about, what is debated. One of the reasons we're in such a mess as a nation, because we have silenced and gagged alternative viewpoints.
2: And a man charged with 270 animal cruelty offences in Western New South Wales has been refused bail. 39 horses were found dead on a property west of Orange.
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2: The Broncos have now lost 7 in a row after going down to the Roosters 18-24 at Suncorp Stadium. The Broncos led 16-12 at halftime after the Roosters made far too many errors. But the Broncos managed to turn it around. Sydney halfback Daly Cherry-Evans says they're happy with the win.
7: They had everything to play for tonight and it looked like that and it felt like that. So we've still got a lot left in us and tonight showed that. But at this time of the year to get another 2 points, we'll take that.
2: In the earlier game, the Bulldogs secured victory over the Titans, winning 30-12. And in AFL, Hawthorn have won 96-82 over the Giants. And the Socceroos have secured the crucial point they needed to reach the knockout phase at the World Cup after beating Paraguay. You're up to date with news and sport.
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2: Checking the weather right around the country. Canberra, partly cloudy, patches of frost, a top of 14 degrees. Adelaide, cloudy with light winds, 17 degrees the top there. Perth, showers with a top of 19. Darwin, clouds and tops of 31 degrees. Brisbane is cloudy with showers and tops of 21 degrees. Sydney, possible showers, tops of 18 there. And Melbourne is partly cloudy with some fog and a top of 13 degrees.
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18: Weird Science Time with Dr. Carl, who joins us on the program. Hi there, Dr. Carl.
19: Ahoy, look, lovely to be with you again.
18: Tell me about these people on, I'm thinking social media, who are claiming they can cure stage 4 cancers by wrapping the patient in a giant plastic bag. What's this all about?
19: Charging $5,000 a go.
18: Unbelievable.
19: So on one hand, they really want to help people survive cancer, and on the other hand, they want to get $5,000 a go. And in this particular case, this person whose previous track record was selling ice cream now claims that he can cure really advanced cancer by getting people naked, getting them to wrap themselves in a plastic bag up to the neck, and then squirting some chlorine dioxide into the plastic bag, which he claims will cure cancer, sunstroke, syphilis, varicose veins, bad handwriting, you name it, everything. Yeah.
18: Right.
19: Now, chlorine dioxide is a fairly easy chemical to make. It was just simple chemicals you can make in the bathtub at home if you feel like it. Below 60 degrees, minus 60, minus 59 actually, it's bright orange crystals. Between minus 59 and 11 degrees C, so that's a bit below room temperature, it's this sort of reddy brown liquid. And then above that, above 11 degrees C, you know, like in a normal room, it's a yellowy-green gas, and it's a free radical. It's a very energetic molecule, and it loves to react with anything, and so they use it as a bleach, or they charge you $5,000 to cure cancer, they claim. And so they've been using this treatment. It's been around for a few years, and it began way back with a German person called Andreas Kalker, K-A-L-C-K-E-R, who called it Protocol G, and he claimed that it would, you know, cure everything. He wrote a book about forbidden health. They've been pushing this for not just years but decades, chlorine dioxide, miracle mineral solution, you know, all sorts of things. And in January 25, in the U.S. Senate, Robert F. Kennedy Jr. was being questioned about becoming U.S. Secretary of Health, and he said good things about chlorine dioxide, totally unfounded. And then within a year, the Food and Drug Administration controlled removed a warning about it, and that really emboldened the so-called bleacher community, who reckon you should go and use it for everything. And on one hand, there's very little evidence for it, and there's a lot of evidence that it causes harm. And then the other issue is that if he really was doing it to help people, why is he charging $5,000 a go? Why doesn't he say, look, I made it with some chemicals that cost me $2.
18: Yes.
19: My time's worth 100 an hour. Give me 150 and we'll call it quits,
18: yeah.
19: But not $5,000 an hour. And it goes against the United Kingdom Cancer Act of 1935, but he's not worrying about that by going, he's going around corners. Mm. And then there's another issue, which is that every now and then, cancers just vanish by themselves. Have I ever talked about the abscopal effect?
18: No, this is interesting. Tell me.
19: Yeah, so it's made of two words, ab, meaning, you know, like abduct. You go to the gym, you do abduction exercises, you lift up your elbows against a weight. You know that one?
18: Mm-hmm. Yes.
19: And scopal means to see. And basically, it refers to the fact that you can cure cancer in one part of the body by doing something else in a different part of the body. In other words, abscopal, I mean, away from where you can see.
18: Right.
19: So I'll give you a true story. This is a case history. I read this about 8 years ago. And so you've got this young guy in his 20s in the USA, and he's a basketball player, and they're having a shower in the gym, and his mate says, look, mate, what's that black spot on your shoulder? With an American accent, he says it.
18: Yep.
19: Anyway, roll forward 6 months. The guy has lost one third of his body weight. All his muscle.
18: Right.
19: He's really wasted away. The melanoma, that's what it was, has gone all the way through his body.
18: Yes.
19: And he has to move around in a wheelchair. And the melanoma has gone into his bones.
18: Yeah.
19: And it's growing in the bones of his spine, the vertebrae, and causing swelling and putting pressure on the nerves. And he's got this terrible back pain. Now, the radiologists, you know, logos to read, they're the people who read the x-rays. But they also are trained in what they call interventional radiology, where they'll, under radiological control, guide a needle to a certain part of the body to inject a drug and do that sort of stuff. And this person was an interventional radiologist. They said, look, we can blast it with x-rays and that'll knock off that cancer. And imagine a clock face. You've got that mental image of a clock face, yes. You know, 1, 2, 3, 4, 5. And imagine you blast some x-rays towards the center from 12 o'clock, 1 o'clock, 2 o'clock and 3 o'clock.
18: Mm.
19: Well, all around the circle, you'll have a certain level of x-rays. But at the center where they all cross, you'll have a humongous amount of radiation.
18: Mm-hmm.
19: And that's what they do to try and concentrate the radiation at one spot. And sure, the bad side is that you're blasting them with enough x-rays to cause a cancer. But on the other hand, right here, right now, he's on the way to dying and he's in huge pain. So they give him the x-rays and they say, the doctor says, come back in a couple of weeks thinking, you know, you might be alive and you might be dead, but, you know, come back and we'll see how it's going.
18: Yes.
19: And the guy wheels back in his wheelchair in 2 weeks and says, I feel better.
18: Mm.
19: I just feel better. I'm still stuck in the wheelchair, but I feel better.
18: Yes.
19: And the doctor says, well, that's good. Is the back pain there? No, he says, it's gone. It's just gone. He says, okay, well, look, come back. Here's a referral. Come back in 6 months thinking, mate, you won't be alive. The guy walks back in 6 months.
18: Gee, wow, okay.
19: They do an x-ray scan, an MRI, everything.
18: Really?
19: Every single bit of the melanoma is gone.
18: Wow.
19: This is called the abscopal effect.
18: Right.
19: Which virtually every radiologist who's been around for a bit has seen.
18: Mm.
19: And what's happened, and we don't know why or how, but somehow doing something in one part of the body, like giving dangerously high x-rays just to relieve pain.
18: Right.
19: Somehow activates the immune system.
18: I see.
19: You see, the trouble with the cancer is the cells of your own body, they're not foreign, but they've decided to stop obeying instructions.
18: Right.
19: And they just keep on growing and they cause effects by growing. And there's no reason to attack them because they're still your own cells. Somehow you trigger we don't know how, this is our guess, you trigger the immune system into recognizing the cancer as a foreigner. And the immune system's really good at knocking off stuff and it just goes through your body, knocks it all off. But the trouble is we know that it's there, but we don't know how to make it on demand. If we could just simply say, oh, you got cancer, okay, let me just dial up the abscopal effect. Here you go.
18: Yep.
19: So on one hand, if it was you or me was given a diagnosis of cancer and we didn't have the strength of mind to think, well, everything dies, I'll just go out quietly, and you want to just make it your life job to survive, and you'll do anything. And somebody says, I can fix you, give me $5,000 a session each time for four sessions, that's $20,000, you'll do it, right? Yes. And so I'm just saying, don't fall for this new scam about chlorine dioxide. It's just a con.
18: Australia Overnight, Dr. Carl is here. We're talking weird science. Let's talk about the evolution of language. This is interesting.
19: Well, the evolution of language is a very big problem. And the reason it's a big problem is that words don't fossilize. They don't leave evidence behind. Like if you've got an animal or a human and they die, you might have bones.
18: It. Yeah, okay.
19: Yeah.
18: Yeah.
19: Mate, words are gone, mate. They just, everything's gone.
18: Oh, yeah.
19: And so
18: it might be in a book or something written somewhere. But
19: yeah, but that's not spoken words.
18: Yeah, okay, I gotcha.
19: So we don't know how early language. So spoken words have been around for a lot longer than written language. Written language about 5,000 years ago. Spoken words, at least Homo heidelbergensis. So we started turning into us around. We started on a pathway around 2 million years ago, when we had two mutations. One, we lost our body hair, and two, the other mutation let the proteins from the body hair go into our brains. So our brains started getting bigger, and you and me, Homo sapiens, we started appearing about 300,000 years ago, 250,000 years ago, but the ones before us, Homo heidelbergensis, we're pretty confident they had language, because if you look at a human skull on the inside, there's little dents where in the fleshy part of the brain, there are these bulgy areas that deal with understanding speech and generating speech. And we find the same bulges in Homo heidelbergensis.
18: Right.
19: So we're guessing that they had written language, they had spoken language. But anyway, the lack of evidence for early words, the topic was so controversial that in 1866, the Société de Linguistes in Paris, sorry about the pronunciation, they simply banned any discussions about the origins of language, saying the whole field was hopelessly speculative. But even so, in 1933, in Germany, a philologist, P-H-I-L-O-L-O-G-I-S-T, a language person called Max Müller, came up and he sort of gathered together all this flurry of curious conjectures, and he gave them playful nicknames. And the first one he came up with was the Bow Wow Theory.
18: Right.
19: And this, the Bow Wow Theory thinks that we started language by imitating natural sounds. So a dog goes bow wow, but wait for it, it only goes bow wow in the English language. In the language of Turkey, they go hev hev, while in Indonesia, dogs go guk guk.
18: Right.
19: So they don't necessarily do that. And then if you go about, you know, imitating natural sounds like onomatopoeic words, words that sound like they appear in nature, like buzz or hiss or bang or splash, okay, those words kind of sound like what they are. But then tree, there's nothing inherently tree-like about the word tree. Yeah. So forget the bow wow theory. Let's go to the ding dong theory.
18: Right.
19: And the ding dong theory goes into sound symbolism. So I'm going to do a little experiment with you here. You ready for it?
18: Yes.
19: Dr. Really Pat?
18: Good. Yep, yep.
19: I'm going to give you two nonsense words.
18: Yes.
19: And try to pick which shape they go with. One shape is rounded and the other shape is jagged. Mm-hmm. And here's the two words. Mm-hmm. Booba and Kiki. So which one is sort of rounded?
18: Booba is rounded.
19: And Kiki?
18: Kiki is jagged.
19: Okay. Amazingly, around the world, in most cultures, given those words, which are nonsense words, most people will go Booba was soft and Kiki was sharp.
18: Yes.
19: And it's a real effect. But it doesn't apply all the way through the language. Sure, it kind of fits with mini and teeny and itsy bitsy, you know, small and delicate, and heavier sounds are lump and rump and plump, but it doesn't apply to all the words in language.
18: Right.
19: So then they came up with a poo-poo theory.
18: Okay, wow. Yeah, right.
19: Taking on a bit of journey here, mate. Sorry about that.
18: No, I like it. Listening, poo-poo journey.
19: So in the poo-poo theory language comes from spontaneous reactions, vocal reactions to disgust or pain or surprise. So your little baby vomits all over you, you go, poo, poo. Yeah. Right? And so with pain, in the English language, you'll go, ouch. But the Greeks go, ow, yeah. And the Czechs go, ah.
18: Uh-huh. Right. But that still doesn't explain everything.
19: And then, Dr. Pat, there's another theory called the yo-hee-ho theory.
18: Right, okay. Yo-hee-ho theory.
19: I'm taking you right through it. Yeah. So this reckons that we humans started becoming our modern societies by cooperating and social bonding. So you and I would work together, and if we're trying to haul a ship onto the shore using a rope, you and I would go, yo-hee-ho,
18: yeah.
19: You know, like yo-hee-ho. That's and right. That's why... And they're suggesting that language arose from rhythmic chants
18: right.
19: that we utter during collective labour. And then there's another one called the la-la theory.
18: Okay.
19: Mate, there's so many theories, right?
18: Wow. Yeah. What's the la-la one?
19: So this one goes to Charles Darwin.
18: Right.
19: And he thought that language came from musical calls in courtship. Yeah. And so I want to fall in love with somebody and I go, hello, my darling, I love you, and I've got a big strong arm and I can hunt dinosaurs and I can feed you, we'll make beautiful babies. Yeah. And a variation of that is that if this person and I make a baby and then we go out to hunt a dinosaur, we leave the cave, and the baby starts crying, we turn around and go to sleep, baby. And so that's how language came. The bottom line is we have no idea because there's no fossils. We got nothing.
18: Right.
19: That's as of mid-26. But in the future, maybe we will get something better. Maybe. Right now, we don't know how language came. Maybe the religious people are right. So in Greek mythology, the messenger god Hermes is associated with language and communication. And you've got Saraswati.
18: Yeah.
19: Saraswati in the Hindu religion. She bestowed Sanskrit among humanity. Yeah. And you remember the Garden of Eden? Yeah. Well, in Judeo-Christian tradition, God gave us language so Adam could go around and name the animals. I don't know what Eve was doing. Boo the patriarchy.
18: There you are, man. Okay. I back Charles Darwin. I reckon he'd be onto it. He's a pretty clever guy. All righty, we'll take a break. We're coming back. We're talking science with Dr. Carl.
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6: Australia Overnight, Dr. Carl is here. We're talking weird science. Now, the Venus flytrap can shut very quickly, and we're starting to understand how this happens. Tell me about this, Dr. Carl.
7: Yeah, I mean, plants are not known for walking quickly. And yet, if you're a predator and you want to hunt something down, in general, you have to be faster than what you're chasing.
6: Mm-hmm.
7: And insects can move fast and plants don't. And somehow the Venus flytrap has evolved a way to shut its clamshell jaws like in a second or less.
6: Wow.
7: So they've got chemicals in there where the flies want to go and get something delicious to eat.
6: Yeah.
7: And then you've got all these hairs. And if one hair gets triggered, you know, one after the other fairly quickly, bong, bong, then snap.
6: Yeah.
7: How does it do it? It's taken us decades because plants do grow. They do move. So you might have a sunflower first thing in the morning and it's all going sort of droopy, depressed, and the big sunny disc is pointing down. Along comes the sunlight. And what it does, the sunflower, is it channels water into some tissues but not the others,
6: mm-hmm.
7: and it sort of stiffens the plant on one side.
6: Yes.
7: And then the head lifts up,
6: yep.
7: aims itself at the sun, and then follows the sun through the day.
6: Yeah.
7: But if you want to have that happening in the jaws of a Venus flytrap, you're looking at a minimum of 30 to 120 seconds.
6: Yeah.
7: And it happens within a second. How does it do it? So I'll give you an example. Now, imagine that you just press your, the base of your hand together, but you keep your elbows apart and your fingers apart. You got that sort of mental image. So the only place that your arms are touching is just at the base of your palms, right?
6: Yeah, okay.
7: Now you've got the two hands and there's a gap in between the hands and then they're not touching at the tips of the fingers.
6: Mm-hmm.
7: Now look at each hand. Each hand has got a surface closer to the inside and a surface closer to the outside.
6: Mm-hmm.
7: In the case of the Venus flytrap, each of these surfaces, the inner side closer to the, you know, where you're going to trap the fly, and the outside, they're under a lot of surface, under a lot of pressure.
6: Mm-hmm.
7: And somehow the Venus flytrap, it softens the tissue on the outside and it stays soft for about an hour. We've been able to prove this by getting little micro pressy things and pressing. Have you ever heard of the word hardness as related to steel and ever thought how they measure it?
6: No. Hardness is relating to steel? No. Tell me.
7: Yeah. So the way you measure the hardness of different things such as steel or talcum powder or soap is you get a very strong, very hard steel ball, maybe a few millimetres in diameter or a centimetre in diameter, and then you put a weight on it and then you drop it onto the object. Mm. Does it make a big dent or a little dent?
6: Right.
7: The bigger the dent, the softer the stuff. Yeah. So in talcum powder, makes a full-size dent. Super hard steel, it bounces, and everything in between, you get holes of different sizes. So they got a nano one of these, and they measured that really suddenly, within about a second, the whole outer wall of each side of the clamshell became incredibly soft and, by the way, stayed soft for a whole hour.
6: Wow.
7: And then as soon as it got to a certain part, of certain degrees of softness, suddenly the thing went clam. So we've finally proved that it's due to the softening of the outer wall of the clamshell, but we do not know how it does this. So stay tuned, and maybe in 6 months or maybe 6 years, we'll be able to give you part two of the answer as to how come the Venus flytrap can shut within a second.
6: What if it's not soft enough yet, though? You say it's softening and it's ready to sort of shut very quickly to capture the fly. What if that process hasn't happened? If you know what I mean, if it's like earlier.
7: Well, interesting point you should say, because I was talking to one of my friends about that.
6: Yeah.
7: And he said, you know, I had a Venus flytrap.
6: Mm-hmm.
7: And the thing was, it would shut only very slowly, maybe 20 seconds.
6: Mm-hmm.
7: And sometimes the food would remain and sometimes it would not.
6: Yes, yeah.
7: Now, the Venus flytrap is a carnivorous plant.
6: Yeah.
7: Mate, it doesn't eat vegetables, it eats meat.
6: Yes.
7: Mate, the poor little thing bloody starved to death.
6: I see. So it has to get its act together if it wants to survive.
7: Yeah.
6: Basically.
7: So nature is bloody in tooth and claw.
6: Gotcha.
7: And
6: gotcha.
7: If it doesn't get to eat enough, it dies out and doesn't have any babies. And so that particular gene line is eliminated from the genetic line of the Venus flytrap family.
6: That's how it happens. Dr. Carl, thanks again. We love having you on the program. It's Dr. Carl. Thank you. Thank you, my friend. There he goes.
7: Did you keen? Catch you next time.
8: Dr. Carl, Weird Science in Australia Overnight. Let's say hi to Mark, who's in stall. Hi there, Mark.
9: Oh, you're talking about wet socks and notepads. I just keep the notepads, or I just flick the page and write on that page, and that way you can go back for a reference later on.
8: Yeah, I
9: know.
8: Now, yes.
9: Grumpy bum this morning.
8: Yeah.
9: You haven't put anything up on Instagram.
8: I know.
9: Instagram.
8: We've been a bit quiet on Instagram.
9: Mate, mate, come on, you're dragging the chain.
8: Yeah, that's right. No, I've, got to put something on Instagram, which would maybe a photo or something, Ethan. Okay, yeah, we'll do that because that's something we should regularly do. Thank you, Mark. I know you keep an eye on that. So we'll sort that out very soon, maybe next during the news. Yeah, got to think of something to do, Ethan. Just a photo, that's all we want to do, don't we? Okay, thanks, Mark. Roman's in Adelaide. Hi, Roman.
10: Morning. On language, I have the IPL on in the background when I'm sleeping. And when they're not commentating, they regularly play Auld Lang Syne as a as a bit of background music. And I Auld Lang Syne,
6: yes.
10: The German word for slow is langsam.
6: Right.
10: I wonder whether there's a relationship between the two.
8: Auld Lang Syne, and what's the German word for slow?
10: Langsam, L-A-N-G-S-A-M, but sounded langsam.
8: Right, so it's similar. But why would the German word for slow be connected to Auld Lang Syne?
10: Because Auld Lang Syne is really about, I suppose, in my opinion, taking things back to where they used to be gentle and slow.
8: I see. Right. Oh, it's a wonderful...
10: It's an observation, Dr. Carl might figure that one for me as well.
8: Yeah, he might,
10: Thanks, Pat. Sorry to bother you.
8: No, you never bother me, mate. That's what they pay me for. Okay, Auld Lang Syne. Should all old acquaintance be forgot and never brought to mind? Should old acquaintance be forgot in the days of Auld Lang Syne? For Auld Lang Syne, my dear, for Auld Lang Syne, we'll drink a cup of kindness yet for the sake of Auld Lang Syne, and surely you will buy your cup, and surely I'll buy mine. We'll take a cup of kindness yet for the sake of Auld Lang Syne. We two who've paddled in the stream from morning sun till night. The seas between us roared and swelled since the days of Auld Lang Syne. For old acquaintance be forgot and never brought to mind, should old acquaintance be forgot for the sake of Auld Lang Syne. We've been talking about poetry. How about this? For old acquaintance be forgot and never brought to mind, old acquaintance be forgot and Auld Lang Syne, my dear, we'll drink a cup of kindness yet for the sake of Auld Lang Syne. Rob's in Melbourne. Hi, Rob. Oh, hang on. I think I'm up to Peter in Castle Hill, am I? Hi, Peter.
11: Good morning, Pat. It's actually Anthony. How's it all going?
8: Oh, it's Mr. Albanese. You're going well.
11: Yes. That was very stirring poetry. New Year's Eve, traditionally,
8: yes.
11: Isn't it?
8: That's
11: yeah,
8: right.
11: A bit of a difficult week, but with the Labor Greens, we got through what we needed to do, and people say it's alive, and I say it's what's required, Pat. So,
8: yes. Well, you didn't lie. You didn't lie, Mr. Albanese, did you?
11: You changed your position.
8: That's right.
11: I never lie.
12: And the pub test.
11: What we're saying is that people get it. People get it.
8: Yes.
11: And do you get it, Pat?
8: Oh, look, it took me a little while to wrap my head around it. I'm trying to get it. I hope I get it. Do you think I get it? I guess you do.
11: Well, I think it's about real change.
8: Yes, yes.
11: Real change. If you want real change,
8: yes,
11: then you keep us in, you know?
8: Yes.
11: Does that make sense?
8: Oh, well, I think so.
11: Well, look, you know, people, a lot of excitement around the One Nation and that.
8: Yes.
11: But, you know, I think with the Socceroos and with pizza, you're Italian, aren't you, mate? Or you're Aussie.
8: True.
11: But, you know, with pizza and Vietnamese and that,
8: yep.
11: You know, it's about keeping the Socceroos winning. And that's by keeping us on not having capital gains and that.
8: No, exactly.
11: So we said we never touched it.
8: No. But the Socceroos are winning.
11: They're winning and we're winning.
8: Yeah.
11: And we think that we can win again. And people know that we mean it this time, that we're not going to lie this time.
8: Yes. Okay. Well, and how's Mr. Chalmers going? Jim Chalmers, is he okay with everything?
11: Not really. Jim's doing a great job. We do press conferences together and that with Mr. Butler and Miss Dr. Chalmers, and I was talking to Dr. Kevin Rudd and Dr. Kelly Gallagher and Dr. Tanya Plibersek and we're all doctors.
8: Because
11: you need a doctor in the house.
8: It's true. That's right. Is there a doctor
11: Everyone's
8: in the house?
11: A doctor.
8: Yeah,
11: I
8: that's
11: used to
8: right.
11: Be a doctor.
8: Yeah, true. Yeah,
11: they're all
8: I
11: doctors.
8: Think I was too.
11: I'd like to be a doctor one day. Dr. Albanese.
8: Yeah, that's got a nice ring to it.
11: Well, why don't you come down to Coco Cabana?
8: Oh, okay. Oh, I would love that. Mate. Yes. Could I meet the lovely lovely fiance? Yes. Oh, lovely wife.
11: Jodie. Jodie, we'll have you in. We'll have
8: you.
11: That's a lovely. We've got a pizza oven.
8: Yep.
11: And we'll have you over.
8: Okay, lovely. Yeah. Oh, well, thank you for your call there.
11: Thank you, Pat.
8: There he is, our
11: go
8: Prime Minister.
11: The Socceroos, mate.
8: Go the Socceroos. Yeah, there you go. Our Prime Minister, Anthony Albanese, there you go. Can you believe that? Phoning the program, Ethan. Amazing.
13: Jodie's a coastie. She's a proud coastie.
8: She's a coastie, she is too. Rob's in Melbourne. Hi, Rob.
14: Morning, Pat. Mate, just listening to Dr. Carl and that $5,000 cure for cancer, if that's been proven to be, you know, bogus, how is this person still able to continue with it? Why haven't they been shut down?
8: Yeah.
14: I mean, you know, it's playing on people. I mean, I've lost people to cancer and I don't find it amusing at all.
8: No. Look, I didn't. He was obviously pointing to one or several individuals, and I didn't sort of go down that road. But just through the understanding that social media, sadly, is unregulated, and people get on and say all sorts of things. Platforms can shut you down, can't they? If you say the wrong thing, I know. I'm told they can just sort of switch you off, and that's definitely a candidate for that. So that's something to look into, absolutely. You know, once people are offering these sorts of things, which are blatantly just wrong, and as you say, feeding off people's, sad situation, they just need to be switched off. Yeah, maybe I need to get on to Dr. Carl, and I'm sure, anyway, we need to find out more about that. I guess that was his topic, and he wanted to point that out. But as far as shutting it down, that's very interesting, something to look into for sure. Good on you, mate. Thank you.
14: No worries. Cheers.
8: Good Thanks, point mate. There, Rob in Melbourne. All right, we'll go away for a tick and come back and take your calls, 133-693. Not too far away, the week that was in politics with Terry Barnes, talking about the situation in Victorian politics for the Liberal Party. Internally, there's been a blow-up again. And Terry Barnes will discuss that, and we'll talk about how we'd love to see a viable alternative in Victoria, and we want to make sure that both the major party and the opposition have their act together in a couple of months. And it looks like if the Liberal Party in Victoria can't govern themselves, can't sort themselves out, how can they govern the state? So we'll talk about that that internal fight that's in the news with Terry Barnes, and also Andrew from Building Pro, preparing your home for winter, the seasonal challenge for your home and your car. He's from Building Pro, pretty clever man. He'll tell us about that and your calls, 133-693, here on Australia Overnight.
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8: And Justin's in Frankston. Hi there, Justin.
24: G'day, Paddy boy. How are you, mate?
8: Going well, Justin. What's up?
24: Oh, nothing much. I'm just so proud to be an Aussie.
8: Oh, well, well done, mate. Yeah, it's good to good to be proud of this great country and being an Aussie. I agree.
24: Yeah, of course. And the reason why I say that is because we've made it into the knockout stage of the World Cup.
8: Oh, that's right. Of course, yeah. We nil all, so a draw with Paraguay, which means we move through to its knockout stages now, isn't it? It gets all very exciting now.
24: Yeah, yeah. And I'm hoping we play New Zealand.
8: Okay, yeah, that's right. There's a few teams up for that we might be playing, New Zealand and a few others. to check it out.
24: Yeah. Okay. Yeah, but I'm just so glad that we've made it into the knockout stage. I think this is the first time we've done it for a while, isn't it?
8: Yes, first time in in history. I think maybe three times in total, but absolutely for a while. And did you watch the game and take a bit of time off and just sort of sit down and enjoy it all?
24: I was actually at Federation Square.
8: Ah, what was it like? What was the vibe? I saw lots of dancing and singing and celebrating.
24: I couldn't explain it. It was just, it was just so loud. And, you know, even though we drew, we still celebrated.
8: Yeah, well, that's right. Well, that's all we needed to do, really, wasn't it? Just sort of to get through. So there you go. Divine justice. Paraguay plan to...

0: all abilities on Tuesday, yes.
1: Skill of ability, right?
0: Yeah.
1: Well, this Tuesday, I'm going to Fremantle.
0: To Fremantle, yeah. And what are you doing in Frio?
1: I'm just going to get a good lighthouse.
0: Yeah. What happens there?
1: I'm just going to the lighthouse and have a coffee.
0: Oh, have a coffee. Yeah, okay. How far are you from Fremantle? Redcliffe?
1: Not very far.
0: Oh, you're a good part of that's nice. Yeah, near the water there, down the Frio. Keep going through to Mandra, my old stomping ground. Yeah. A long time ago when I worked in radio. Nice one. Good on you, Kenny. Will you enjoy it, mate? Make sure you tell us all about it as you do that on Tuesday in a gorgeous part of just out of Perth, of course, Fremantle. Now Troy Armstrong will join us. He's written a new book called Maiden Web. And it's about six local sisters. It's connected to his family. He's got a great story to tell, Troy Armstrong. And the backdrop is southeast Queensland. So a local story about six sisters after the war in southeast Queensland. It's called Maiden Web. And the author will tell us all about it after this.
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15: Well, if you love local stories, Queensland history, or simply hearing about extraordinary people, then this event is one you want to put in the diary as part of the Wynnum Fringe next week. A brand new book called Maiden Web is being launched, telling the remarkable true story of six Wynnum sisters and their life growing up around Moreton Bay after World War II. Now, the author is an award-winning creative producer, Troy Armstrong, And what really is special about this story

0: We are the six sisters, and they'll all be coming together at the book launch, the official launch, which Troy will tell us about because he's on the line. Hi there, Troy.
1: Hi there, Pat.
0: That's pretty great to see all the girls together.
1: Yeah, it's always great to see them together. It's a real blessing.
0: Yes. Now, this is more than just a novel. It's based on your own family. So tell us about the Webb sisters and what inspired you to write their story.
1: Sure. Well, my mother, Irene, is the youngest of the six Webb sisters, and they all grew up in a one-bedroom house in the Bay in Wynnum. This is during and after World War II. So what inspired me to write the book is that life then in this kind of like seaside paradise was unbelievably difficult. So everyone in the community, and remember, this is post-Depression era, right. They were very working class and they were extremely poor. So it's really my grandparents, Tom, who was a wharfie, and his wife, Lorna, who really inspired me to write the book. So they were incredibly resourceful, surviving these times with such a large and young family to support.
0: And what came, as you hear you say that, that's right, you know, in today's world, we don't have an appreciation, you know, post-depression, living mm-hmm. in this time, you know, the sisters, and it's all described in this book. What has stuck with you when you look at this story or read this story? Their resilience, the way they saw the world in that time, the way the world was changing before their very eyes?
1: Yeah, absolutely. Like some of the older sisters lived actually through the war. But it was also a time where you didn't, unless you had something nice to say, you wouldn't say it at all. And so it was an unwritten rule in the Webb family that especially if you didn't speak of it, then it never happened at all. Right. So I felt a duty of care to tell the story and also the fate of my uncle. So there was a brother and he was the only brother to the six Webb sisters and his name was Mervyn. So Mervyn's all throughout the books in the book in their stories, but Mervyn was lost at sea. So he went out fishing with his mates in Moreton Bay as a young adult and the boat capsized and he thought he could swim to another boat to save his mates. But there was a 10-day search. He was never found. So the tragic event of losing Mervyn is what brought the whole family closer together. And they have a really strong bond even today. So essentially, Maiden Webb is a true story to tell before the memory's lost again, so to speak.
0: Yes. Well, that was important to you, wasn't it? I mean, some people would have an awareness of the story, but you want to preserve these family memories before they were mm-hmm. lost.
1: Yeah, absolutely. I mean, Brisbane doesn't have like beaches or coastlines like Melbourne or Sydney has, but it has this stunning body of water called Moreton Bay, and it's quite a way of life in itself. If you're standing at Wynnum Esplanade and you're looking out to this crystal clear and calm body of water, and you know, but once you go out there, it gets quite dangerous, and there's channels and all sorts of hazards. But you know, Moreton Bay has a great First Nations story of creation, and it's full of marine life, it's full of fish, and like Sydney right now, it's full of sharks. So it's definitely a special place in Brisbane.
0: Australia Overnight author Troy Armstrong discussing his new book, Maiden Webb. Now, this is being launched on Wednesday. We should mention this for our listeners too. Wednesday the 2nd of July at the Wynnum Fringe in Brisbane. You'll be there. Mm-hmm. And as I mentioned in the intro, the sisters will be there too. So the book will be officially be launched on Wednesday. So if you're nearby, go and be part of it.
1: Yeah, absolutely. You can come down and say hi. That all the sisters will be there. And, you know, they're getting older. So my mum is 74 now and the oldest aunt is 91, actually. So they know everyone in Wynnum. So the whole community will be there. So it's definitely a timeline to, you know, finish the book and get the family together.
0: Your debut novel there, Troy, you've had an incredible career in theatre and the creative arts. So why now was the time to write this book?
1: I think, you know, post-COVID, it was time to return to the introvert in me after making theatre for so long, which is chaotic and dramatic, you know, dealing with actors and egos. And it's a different kind of exhausting. But essentially, I think writing is the same. It's still a sense of storytelling at the end of the day.
0: A different type of exhausting. I like that because the idea of writing a book, I mean, where do you start and all that sort of stuff? So that journey was okay for you? I guess here you are, the end result.
1: Yeah, it started a long time ago. I have to admit, I did start interviewing my aunties like nearly 20 years ago, but I don't think at the time I knew exactly what I was doing. I think I needed to live a life of my own to bring a sense of maturity and to the writing.
0: And the six sisters, I mean, even just looking at that, these girls that were together in this time, that must be pretty awesome, the different stories with the six girls that, as you say, were close to each other.
1: Yeah, absolutely. It's quite incredible that the same six children can live with the same parents but have entirely different takes on the stories. I think it was just where my grandparents were at the time. I mean, the pressure and the stress of bringing up a large family with no money, I can't say that their mental health was always great at all times. But, yeah, the sisters have very different takes on the same stories. It's quite interesting to read.
0: Okay, so Wynnum, Moreton Bay. Does anyone talk to you about the Moreton Bay bugs? Is that what it's famous for?
1: Oh, yeah, well, that's where they're from, of course. Yeah, that's right. I mean, these women used to go down as kids and pull oysters out of the bay. That's how abundant the seafood was. And it talks a lot about fishing. And my grandfather caught worms, the best worms in Wynnum, he would say, and use those for fishing and sell them off to fishermen as well.
0: And that's part of the book. It's almost a character, isn't it? Moreton Bay and the Wynnum region and all that sort of stuff. That's played out in the book as well.
1: Yeah, certainly. It's one of those outer suburb areas. Like when if you lived in Brisbane during that time and you said you lived in Wynnum, it was like, well, you live in the sticks kind of thing. Right, so, right. Yeah. But a lot of people went there for like the day or for holidays because it was seaside, especially during the summer heat that happens in Brisbane and the humidity.
0: How great. Love it. Okay, so we mentioned this, the launch event. It's part of the Wynnum Fringe. It's free. Mm-hmm. And for our listeners to attend, should they register?
1: Yes, you can register at wynnumfringe.com. Just go to the website and click on what's on. It'll be in the Orgathella Spiegel tent at the Wynnum Fringe.
0: Okay, register and be part of it. Thank you, Troy Armstrong. You're a beautiful man. Maiden Web is the book launching on Wednesday, the 2nd of July. I say that because, you took on this story for your family and, you put it down in paper in a book, and I reckon that's just an awesome thing to do. Well done.
1: Thank you. Yeah, it's great to have their legacy down on paper now. Good. Thanks man. So much, Pat.
0: Thanks.
1: Thank you.
0: No worries. Thanks for being here in Australia Overnight. Troy Armstrong.
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4: 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Stephanie died. 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
14: 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Pat, it's the first time we've made it through to the knockout stage of the World Cup since 2022. That's when Argentina beat us 2-1 and went on to win the whole thing. Thank you for that one. Okay, some text messages and calls after news. And also Terry Barnes talking politics after this.
12: Sanford, Sandgate, Shaler Park, Stratty. 4BC is Brisbane. ABC News.
15: Hello, I'm Miranda Workman. A woman with links to Islamic State has been granted bail by a Melbourne magistrate. 54-year-old Corsa Ahmed arrived back in Australia last month as part of a cohort of so-called ISIS brides. Ahmed and her 31-year-old daughter were charged with slavery offences upon their arrival from Syria. Her daughter remains behind bars amid concern she poses a risk to the community. Australia now has 3 confirmed and 2 suspected cases of the H5 bird flu. Bianca Carboni reports.
16: WA has another suspected detection of the deadly avian disease, a migratory giant petrel found at Roses Beach on the south coast near Esperance. 2 confirmed cases were recorded in the same area earlier this week. A third case was uncovered at Knights Beach in Port Elliot, South Australia. Results are pending for a 5th bird from Quindalup in WA southwest. There's been no detections in poultry or evidence of large-scale wildlife deaths. Anyone who sees sick or dead birds or marine mammals should call the Emergency Animal Disease Hotline. It's received almost 400 reports in the past week. Bianca Carboni, Perth.
15: Former Reserve Bank Governor Philip Lowe says the federal government's tax changes will hurt business investment. Legislation has passed reining in capital gains and negative gearing concessions from July next year. The government has been forced to make adjustments as unintended consequences are identified in the new laws. Mr. Lowe says the tax reform should have been limited for the property market.
17: From a tax design perspective, I think the changes in the negative gearing and the capital gains tax revision of residential property are sensible, but the other changes will end up hurting living standards here.
15: A woman accused of smuggling a common date rape drug into Perth by hiding it inside a bottle of body wash has faced court. The 31-year-old French national was stopped for a bag check after returning from Thailand last month. Testing of the liquid inside the body wash allegedly identified the drug. She's also accused of swallowing 40 steroid tablets as a way of hiding them from authorities. A warning's been issued about the use of AI for bank scams. ASIC has reported more than 4,000 cases of bank impersonation so far this year. Commissioner Alan Kirkland says new technology is making scams harder to expose.
18: Artificial intelligence is making it easier for scammers to impersonate banks and trick you into thinking that you're dealing with a legitimate representative of your bank, rather than somebody who's trying to trick you out of your money.
15: And a study shows 30% of people have a genetic variant that puts them at greater risk of lung disease and severe COVID. The variant can disrupt the functions of a newly discovered enzyme, increasing the risk of disease.
12: With the 4BC app, you have the power of 4BC in the palm of your hand. So add it to your phone now. Brisbane's 4BC.
15: The Broncos' losing streak has continued in round 17. Andrew Lucas reports.
19: Brisbane's premiership defence is on life support after going down to the Roosters 24-18 at Suncorp Stadium. The Broncos put up a tough fight, leading 16-12 at halftime in wet conditions in front of almost 40,000 fans. But the Roosters' class shone through in the second half, handing the home side their 7th straight loss. Earlier, the Bulldogs made it 3 wins on the trot, defeating the Titans 30-12 on the Gold Coast. Andrew Lucas, Sydney.
15: In AFL, Hawthorn have won 96-82 over the Giants, and the Socceroos have qualified for the knockout stage at the FIFA World Cup after a nil-all draw with Paraguay. Australia finishes 2nd in the group behind the US and will play next Saturday morning. You're up to date with news and sport.
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15: Checking the weather right around the country. Canberra, partly cloudy, patches of frost, a top of 14 degrees. Adelaide, cloudy with light winds, 17 degrees the top there. Perth, showers with a top of 19. Darwin, clouds and tops of 31 degrees. Brisbane is cloudy with showers and tops of 21 degrees. Sydney, possible showers, tops of 18 there. And Melbourne is partly cloudy with some fog and a top of 13 degrees.
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0: Australia Overnight, Terry Barnes is a political advisor, broadcaster and columnist and the Australia Overnight political commentator with his segment The Week That Was in Politics, and Terry's on the line. Hi there, Terry.
34: Good morning, Pat.
0: Now, police have dismissed the assault claims, saying that the Victorian Liberal MP, Maura Deeming, was not assaulted by a colleague, just reading from the Melbourne Herald Sun, Matt Guy, in a stunning news story that has rocked the Victorian Liberals. Let's start there. I think it's so disruptive. And is that why you're not happy with all this? I mean, the Liberal Party, the Victorian Liberal Party, have seemed to sort of, you know, form as an alternative a government, bit of momentum there. And this has really just sort of given it a push in a direction that they didn't need to go in.
34: That's putting it mildly, Pat. Absolutely mildly.
0: I know you're not happy.
34: Look, I think the Allan Labor government in Victoria is, well, hurtling to electoral defeat. I mean, it's really hurtling. So many fronts, it is unpopular. You start a conversation in Victoria about the, you know, politics, and it comes to the government of Victoria and the Labor government, you know, the Labor government of Jacinda Allen. There's absolute contempt for it. The sooner it's out, the better. That's what Victorians want. Doesn't really matter who gets them out as long as they got out. But the Liberal Party just seems to be having this habit, this real talent for snatching defeat from the jaws of victory, and that's what I really am concerned about. I mean, it's not just having a government on the nose to get a change of government. You need to have a viable and, a sensible alternative for people to jump to. And when people in Victoria, see the headlines in the local papers, particularly the Herald Sun, splashed over the front page late in the week, that two Liberal MPs had a altercation in a public event, an ethnic community function, several months ago, that had led to a police complaint by one of the MPs, who happened to be Moira Deeming, against the other, who was former state Liberal leader Matthew Guy. You can't expect that it wouldn't be noticed. And more to the point, if you're going to make a complaint like that, you better have genuine grounds or good grounds for making it. And the Victoria Police basically concluded, after investigating, that there were no grounds for complaint, that a complaint was dismissed. That and Matthew Guy yesterday was absolutely outraged, and rightly so, I have to say, in what he said about the way that his reputation had been trampled in the ground, not just by Moira Deeming, but by Jacinta Allen and her Attorney General, a woman called Sonia Kilkenny, who were essentially assuming, or you know, going down the line that, oh, the woman said this, so she must be believed, and effectively were tarring Mr. Guy as somebody who was effectively a criminal. And between them, those women effectively destroyed a decent, honourable man's reputation. And when that happened in reverse several years ago with Moira Deeming and the then Liberal leader John Pizzuto and the neo-Nazis at that rally in Melbourne relating to women's safe spaces, basically all hell broke loose. I mean, it led to a defamation action, as you may remember, where John Pizzuto was actually found to have defamed Moira Deeming. I mean, I'm not going to comment on defamation law, it's not my specialty, but it does seem that another person's reputation is being trampled through the mud here, and now that complaint has been found to be, well, unnecessary or wrong, if not false, by the police, not by the media, not by other politicians, then I think at minimum, Mrs. Deeming should apologise. At minimum, the Premier and her Attorney General should apologise to Matthew Guy. I think the point that Matthew Guy made, that any man over 40 seems to be treated with suspicion, is absolutely right. I mean, it is appalling. And when it comes to the state of the Liberal Party, you know, knocking on the door of being in government after a dozen years, to have this happen, it's just I can't. Look, as a Liberal Party member and then somebody who's worked in government both at federal and state level, I just find this absolutely appalling. And how that Liberal Party room can function with that toxicity in it is beyond belief.
0: I can hear what you're saying. I mean, it's like it's there. You're going to win the next election. You need to get your act together and do your job. I can see your frustration. Why is there a different way? Now, again, if people have altercations, it needs to be sorted out. Well, as you say, the police have said that there's nothing to follow up here. So unnecessary. I mean, oh, boy. Is the Victorian Liberal Party going to do it again? It'd break your heart. It would break your heart, as you know, well, just as a democracy.
34: It would break Victorians' heart, Pat. Oh. I mean, because Victorians want this toxic government that we have down here in Victoria to go. They want it to be chucked out. They want a new government, hopefully led by the Liberal leader, Jess Wilson. But really, they don't really care who chucks it out, as long as the Allen government is chucked out. And episodes like this really cramp the style of Jess Wilson. But they also make people ask themselves, well, if they can't govern themselves, can they govern the state? I mean, it's absolutely reprehensible.
0: For sure.
34: And when it comes to Mrs. Deeming, look, as I'm a conservative. I'm socially conservative. I agree with her. The campaign over years now in relation to gender and biological women versus trans and safe spaces for women. I actually think at that rally 3 years ago, that the cause was a good one. But wherever Mrs. Deeming goes, trouble follows. It followed then. It followed in subsequent years, but when she was expelled from the Liberal Party room, it did John Pizzuto's leadership in eventually. The defamation case certainly did that. But the hostility between not just MPs but people in the wider state Liberal Party over Mrs. Deeming in one way or another has been a real drag on the party. Yeah. I'm just trying to think of a polite word on this one. And look, I have said publicly other times that the only way to remove the poison in the parliamentary Liberal Party in Victoria is actually would have been for both the former leader John Pizzuto and Mrs. Deeming to not contest the upcoming election in November, but both of them are doing that. Mm. The question is, can they do it in the same party? And certainly, given the way that Moira Deeming seems to be associated with trouble wherever she goes, and clearly in this case has made her own trouble, I certainly look at what's been said about her, and particularly One Nation looking at her as a potential defector to them. Look, right. if they want her, they can have her.
0: Okay. For our national audience, it's national news, and you've touched on this. So, a couple of years ago, so the claim was that they went back to a video. Let's go. They went back to a video. Matthew Guise leant across and sort of placed his hand on her because he was talking to somebody. Tell me if I get it wrong here. If you're at a table, you're doing that. And that was interpreted differently by Moira Deeming, who went to police and said it was a headlock or something sort of worse than what we saw in the video. The police have looked at the video and said there's nothing to follow up here. So that's a bit of a summary for
34: those.
0: It is.
34: And then certainly Mrs. Deeming has asserted that to colleagues and in I think text messages that have made their way into the media.
0: But
34: I mean, basically they were at a function at the same table. There was a person in between them, I think a staffer of Moira Deeming, Matthew Guy leant over to say something to her and she couldn't hear it according to the accounts. And he might have put his hand on her shoulder.
0: Yep. Which happens.
34: But it's not clear from the footage as it's been as it's been made public. Yep. But the bottom line is here is that when it comes to politics, there's no I in team. And if you've got to be a team player, and if you can't work with other members of the team, you have to consider your position. Okay, and that's gotcha. And look, it's for the Liberal Party organisation, the MPs, to make their own decisions. But if I'm looking at this as a long-term rank and file Liberal Party member, as well as somebody who's worked for Liberal ministers and front benches in government and opposition at state and federal level, especially federal level, I would like to see some harmony and unity in the party room, and those who can't work there with their colleagues should actually consider their position.
0: At any sort of workplace that is for the greater good, that's right, especially when we're talking about the election, which is in November. So can Jess Wilson do anything about this? What's her move on this? She has
34: expressed her support for Matthew Guy and said that when the Moira Deeming returns from overseas, where she's at the Alliance for Responsible Citizenship conference in London at the moment, and that when she comes home, that Jess Wilson would like to have a chat with her. Okay. That's about as far as it's gone, and I think Jess Wilson's handled it pretty well in terms of not getting drawn into it, not going and doing press conferences and making things worse, but effectively making it clear, I think, yesterday after the police had ruled that it was there was no criminal behaviour and they dismissed the complaint, she stood behind Matthew Guy. I think that was very important. Okay. But really, it's a political dilemma, just as really, I think the cards are falling right for the coalition in Victoria, even with One Nation breathing down their neck. I think it's really set the cat amongst the pigeons. It's more than an unnecessary distraction. I just think it is a something that has to be cauterized quickly. It really, the wound has to be shut quickly, or else it will fester. There's been a slow burn for the last 3.5 years. It has to stop.
0: Yep. Terry Barnes, once again, thanks for your time here on Australia Overnight, the week that was in politics with Terry Barnes. Thanks again for your time.
34: Thanks, Pat.
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0: The weekend edition of Australia Overnight. Great to have your company. I'm Pat Panetta. Ethan's in the booth and we're taking your calls across the nation. 133-693, 22 past 4 and 22 past 2 in Perth. Lester is on the line. Hi, Lester.
10: Hi, how are you, Pat?
0: I'm okay, Lester.
10: Yeah, I've got a little point of to bring up.
0: Right.
10: It involves all governments in Australia. Who is legally responsible for the debt of Australia? That's state and territory and federal level. Who's responsible
0: for the debt?
10: For
0: you mean?
10: The debt.
0: In the national debt? You mean the federal government? Or just the lot?
10: Yeah, they are guilty, but what group of people are causing the debt that Australia will never be able to get out, and that includes state as well?
0: Yeah. I don't know, Lester, who?
10: What group of people? Politicians
0: right.
10: are running up a debt that we cannot afford.
1: Yeah, but we vote for them, Lester. We voted them in.
10: He didn't vote them in. Immigrants did.
1: Okay. Boy. I would rethink that, Lester. Really hard. And then phone me back, maybe. Jack's in Ringwood. Hi, Jack. Holy moly.
11: How you doing, Pat? Yeah, listen, okay. I'd like to talk about Moira Deeming in a second, but I want to shout out firstly to all the bakers out there that are cooking their business this morning already for their sales today who have got excessive power bills. So I'm calling out, and this is Jack from Ringwood, to all bakers. We need to start a range of pies called the Schultz Albanese or Fire the Liar range, and call them Albanese meat pies and make them curry vegetable, because okay. This guy is just so full of crap. It's astonishing. Because Pat, I'm sure you're aware of this. You know, my father ran 7 corporations, and then I studied economics myself through numbers and my own experiences. And when you keep borrowing money and spending above the money that you take in, so you know and the Labor Party in state and federal are guilty of this and creating this excessive debt that Lester just mentioned. It means inflation grows and interest rates continue to rise. And as I've rang in before with my concerns about the 5% shared equity scheme, and they're now talking about 3 interest rate rises before Christmas, perhaps, if not 2, and then another one early next year, which I said, I remember on your program some weeks back, this is what would happen. These people will be left with 0 equity or minus equity with huge debts owing to the bank, and then they'll be homeless because how are they going to be able to rent when they've got a huge debt owing to the bank? It's a disgrace. And this Albanese government and state government who have run us into debt should be called out for it. So again, calling out to all the bakers out there, yep. We need to do a range of pies called the Albanese meat pie or the Schultz right. Albanese meat pie and right. make it curry veg. But
1: okay, no worries.
11: Miss Moira Deeming. Yes. Is there any chance, Pat, that she's a plant, like a lefty plant, to try and, create this sort of...
1: Well, I don't know about a lefty plant, but I get your point that it's very unhelpful, this situation, as we spoke with Terry. And let's just see what happens now. Jess Wilson will have to... The leader of the Victorian Liberal Party is going to address it, and we'll see where it goes from here. Laura in South Yarra. Hi, Laura.
12: Oh, hello, Pat. Look, every single day I'm given due cause to ask what the hell can you say about life today? Yesterday I was trying for several hours to get somebody, anybody, to rescue a baby pigeon at Flinders Street Railway Station. I was even going to jump down myself, but they said, no, you'll get arrested. They have got no protocol. No, their protocol is up the spout. It is absolutely ridiculous. You have to fill out forms. It has to be signed off, approved. There was no way known I could get anybody whatsoever. I tried Wildlife Victoria. I tried the Melbourne City Council. I tried numerous railway workers. No, they said to rescue any animal, they have to stop the trains.
1: Mm.
12: They won't even rescue a dog.
1: So where was the baby pigeon, did you say? Where was it, Laura?
12: It was on the tracks.
1: Right.
12: At Flinders Street Railway Station.
1: Yep.
12: Baby one. It couldn't fly up to the platform. It was under the concourse.
1: Mm.
12: I reckon there's ladders close by there down the end of the track, down the end of the platform.
1: Yep.
12: And no, but nobody would get down there. It is this poor little pigeon, I was watching it for hours.
1: Was
12: I threw it
1: stuck?
12: Some food. It didn't know to eat by itself.
1: Mm. Well,
12: nobody would want to touch it.
1: Right.
12: To go down there, it is ludicrous. They told me they can't even rescue a dog unless they stop the trains.
1: Right. Okay. Well, you made the right choice of not going down there for starters. So that's good. And the protocol there. Look, animals. I've seen people go to long lengths. You know. Great lengths to save animals that are trapped. I mean, that's a sign of a civilized society that we do that. Of course, you need to look at the whole picture. You know, trains are going and all these sorts of things. So I wasn't there, obviously, but At least you made the decision, the right decision from your point of view, not to get down there and put yourself in danger. We're going to talk food next. Mel will join us. There is a chunky Italian wintry soup that Mel will describe for you after this break.
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0: Mel Leonello is from My Little Kitchen. You can see it on Instagram, food inspired by Mel's Italian heritage. Author of Easy Italian Dinners, and Mel is back on the program. Hi there.
1: Hello, Pat. How are you?
0: Not bad. Now, I just said to you off air, I'm going to throw to you and say, what are you cooking? I'm just going to hand over to you. What are we talking about? Let's talk food, and I'm guessing it's Italian food.
1: Oh, yes, yeah, because that's just what I always go to. But I tell you what I'm really loving at the moment is I feel like winter has really settled into Melbourne. So yes. I am all about the slow and low cooked, like the slow cooked stews and casseroles and things and just like hearty soups at the moment.
0: And you walk in, you can smell it when you walk into the house and you say, hey, Mum, what's that cooking? That's what I did this week. Sorry, it's a bit sexist there, but Mum was cooking in a slow cooker. So, yeah, okay. Yeah, tell me more.
1: Yeah, so last night I actually ended up doing a white bean, so cannellini bean and barley soup, which was just so delicious. And I froze the rest of it because it freezes really perfectly, which is, you know, hopefully myself next week is going to thank me for. But it was so, so good. And I ended up actually whisking an egg with some lemon juice, kind of like the Greek chicken lemon egg soup that they make, and just slowly adding that in. So it doesn't scramble, it just thickens it up. So it's more of like a thicker, heartier soup than a brothy sort of soup. And it was absolutely beautiful.
0: My God, that sounds awesome. So the egg white, you're whisking the egg white, the lemon juice, that's sort of thickening, making it thicker. Barley.
1: Yes, so the whole egg.
0: Right, the whole egg. Okay. And barley, tell me, so what element is the barley? So it's white bean and the barley soup. What sort of taste are we experiencing?
1: Yeah, so barley is kind of, you know, when I'm over, like last year I spent nearly 5 months in Italy and, you know, I was making these sorts of soups all the time. And, of course, over there I was using different grains like orzo, for example, which is a particular variety of wheat. And it's a little bit harder to find here, but you can find barley everywhere in the supermarkets. And, you know, we, of course, grow so much barley in Australia as well. So nice little way to tie it in there. And it has this really beautiful sort of cereally malty flavour to it. So it adds a really nice, I think, layer of coziness to a soup, which I think is just lovely. And you kind of can't overcook it, which I love as well, because it is a whole grain. When you do cook it for that first time, it has that nice al dente sort of chewy texture to it. And then once you freeze it and you pop it back into, you know, your slow cooker or put it back onto the stove to reheat it, it doesn't lose that texture. It doesn't, you know, sort of break down and become mushy. It keeps that there. So I think it's a really great grain to add in if you wanted to do something other than rice or pasta, for example.
0: And I love that you can't overcook it because that's the danger. It becomes mushy if you do leave it in the slow cooker for too long.
1: Exactly. And I think this way you can kind of just, you know, add it in and you set and forget. So even if you're not using a slow cooker and you just leave it on the stove, at least, you know, if you've got kids in the house or you've got other things on, you know, if you run over time, there's really no big issue. It's going to be fine. It'll work out perfectly anyway. And you can come back to it when you're ready rather than setting timers and racing back to the kitchen, you know, to take things off the stove before it overcooks.
0: Cozy winter soups with Mel from My Little Kitchen here on Australia Overnight. It must have smelled awesome. I walked into Mum's during the week. I think it was the broccoli. When I said, what are you cooking? Because sometimes broccoli can smell like old sock smell, to be blunt.
1: Yes.
0: Yeah. You walk in, what's that? But it was on the slow cooker. And, yeah, anyway, because broccoli can get mushy. If you're not careful, if you haven't cooked the broccoli, you're in trouble.
1: Very quickly. Very quickly. And it can look really grey as well if you let it go for too long, which for sometimes in a soup is not so bad if you're going to blend it up with other things. But, you know, if I'm eating it by itself, I really don't want it to be mushy. I want it to have a bit of chew to it.
0: And you've frozen this soup, haven't you? And the kids are loving it because it's school holidays soon too.
1: Yeah, so my niece absolutely loves having the barley soup. Mm-hmm. And I actually sometimes end up blitzing the barley as well once it's cooked down because she's going through an age at the moment. She's in kindergarten. She's going to be in school next year and she's going through a bit of a fussier phase where, you know, she's eaten sort of all different sorts of soups using all sorts of ingredients without any issue until sort of like the last 6 months. And I don't like the chunky bits. I want it to be smooth. So I started blitzing it and it actually blitzes really, really well. And it does end up quite smooth. So you get all that nutrients in there, that fiber, all of that low GI energy, which is really great to, you know, sustain little busy bodies. Yes. Without having all the lumpy bits that she, you know, is claiming not to enjoy at the moment.
0: When you say blitzing it, the text will come through and say, you mean like the machine that goes really sort of mixing
1: yes.
0: it up? Yeah, okay.
1: Like a bar mix or a blender, food processor. Good. Yep.
0: Oh, I love it because it's sometimes it's nice to be chunky, but if you blitz it, it's sort of a different experience. And you mentioned the low GI and those things because you're a nutritionist. That's really the base of where your cooking comes from too. So it's got that element too when you cook.
1: It is. I've always got that running in the back of my mind, especially at the moment. It's the end of, so I teach at a university and it's the end of semester one and we're marking assignments and everything. So literally running through my mind at any given day is nutrition and then food because I always have to get dinner on the table at the end of the workday. So they kind of, you know, come into my brain at the same time. And I think, you know, during winter, it's nice to sort of amplify our nutrition a little bit, you know, because the germs running around and we could use a bit of immunity and sort of feel a bit good about ourselves even in freezing cold weather. So, barley is a great one, nice and affordable, really easy to find and beautiful, you know, in soups, in casseroles, in salads even. Yep. I think it's just a great ingredient that gets overlooked.
0: Okay. Have we told our listeners everything for the soup? So they'll be keen on this. I guess they can see you online on Instagram as well. So what do we need to know? Are we just throwing it in that slow cooker and we're mixing it up and switching it on?
1: Yes. So,
0: is that what we're doing? Sorry, it's a what I do is
1: olive oil. I throw some garlic in if I've got it. If I don't, then I leave it out
0: in the slow cooker. Yeah. So you switched it on.
1: Yeah. Yep.
0: Olive oil, some garlic. Yep. Gotcha.
1: Yep. Onion, if you've got it.
0: Yep.
1: Then I do diced carrots and diced celery, just as some extra veg in there.
0: Right, that goes in next.
1: Yep. And then I do a tin or two, depending how much you want to make, of cannellini beans, just canned. Yep. You just rinse them under the tap and then throw them in.
0: Drain the beans, chuck them in there. Yep. Gotcha.
1: Yep. I like to add lots of parsley. So I include the stems in there as well, because if you're buying the whole bunch, why waste any of it? Just throw it in.
0: Yep.
1: So I put that in there. Then I put chicken stock. So either homemade or just made up from a powder if I don't have any in the freezer. Put that in there as well and then add your barley in, which can come straight from the packet. You don't need to rinse it. So I normally do about a cup per batch, which will give us sort of, you know, four serves, but you can easily double that as well. And then I do, just going back to the stock, sorry, I forgot to mention, about 2 litres is what you want for four serves.
0: Right.
1: So that goes in there.
0: Yep. Chicken then, stock, did you say?
1: Yeah, I use chicken stock because I like the flavour of it, but you could use any that you have.
0: Right. Yep.
1: Pop it on, put the lid on, set it to your 4 hours or 8 hours, whatever you want to do. And then when you're ready to serve, turn the heat off. So sometimes it goes to a keep warm setting. Just turn it off. And then you'll crack a couple of eggs into a bowl, whisk it up with a fork. If you've got a lemon, add the juice of a lemon into there while you're whisking it. It will look like it's curdling. Do not worry. That's fine. And then get a little ladle or a teacup and take some of the broth out of your slow cooker and slowly drizzle it into the egg as you're whisking it so that it tempers and doesn't scramble until your egg mixture feels warm. So it kind of, you know, starts to get a bit warmer, more close in temperature to the actual soup in the slow cooker.
0: Yeah.
1: Once you're at that point, you can tip it all straight in and mix it through and it will make like a cloudy, pale sort of yellow-coloured broth and it won't scramble and it'll just thicken everything up. Then you can obviously adjust with salt and pepper if you need to, but then you're ready to go.
0: Love it. And how's the book going too? Your Italian Dinners book. Let me see here. Where is it? I've written it down here. Easy Italian
1: it's
0: Dinners.
1: It's going
0: there
1: well.
0: It is. Easy Italian Dinners by Melanie Leonello. It's going well and we need to find a copy of that book, don't we, Mel?
1: Yes, it's full of perfect recipes for winter and I think you can find it at just about any place that sells books at the moment. And everybody seems to be loving the homemade chicken brodo at the moment, which is chicken broth just made with chicken bones essentially. So it's really nice and affordable, very nourishing, and it seems to be a real favourite for this month already.
0: Mel, thanks for your time again. Always wonderful talking food with you on this radio program. Thank you, Mel. You're awesome. Appreciate
1: it. Likewise.
0: See ya.
1: Thanks, Pat.
0: Okay, see you in the kitchen.
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2: Weekend edition of Australia Overnight. Great to have your company. I'm Pat Panetta. Now, Olympia Kutowski will join us after news with a fun list of things to do around the nation just in time for school holidays with Olympia Kutowski and what will be Olympia's observation this week. We'll find out in about 15 minutes from now. Let's look at the papers as they arrive. The Weekend Australian front pages. One nation not fit to govern. Taylor's fix for Liberals' torn fabric is the headline. Angus Taylor has attacked One Nation as not being fit to govern. Australia is in its most direct assault against Pauline Hanson, and is urging anxious colleagues to be patient and give him time to win back voters lost because the coalition breached their trust. In an extended interview with the Australian, following a tough couple of weeks, headlined by record low core support for the coalition in News Poll, the opposition leader declared he would not repeat his predecessor Paul Dutton's mistake by holding back a bolder policy agenda. Front page of the Weekend Australian. Also, the Socceroos being featured. Didn't score, didn't win, did go through. The Socceroos soar from ocean to the red centre is the headline there. The Courier Mail front page also an exclusive. Children in state care sleeping on air mattresses inside government offices. Kids care flawed is the headline. Vulnerable children are sleeping on mattresses in government offices after their child safety department cut funding to provide, forcing kids out of homes without alternative care. Front page of the Courier Mail in Brisbane today. Carl Stefanovic featured on the front too and in most papers today. The Financial Review front page. The headline, CGT, capital gains tax carve-outs, too narrow, says investors. The Albanese government face a fresh fight over its budget, with the nation's peak investment body criticising the proposed capital gains tax carve-outs for startups, arguing they are too narrow and too complex and won't help businesses grow. As Prime Minister Anthony Albanese forecast criticism of the budget, would quickly fade following this week's passage through Parliament and the main piece of legislation locking in the capital gains tax and negative gearing changes, the Australian Investment Council took aim at the second wave of legislation. So there you go. So as you know, the legislation's gone through the Senate. Mr Albanese says it'll all be okay in the end, but this story talks about various bodies saying that it's not going far enough and it will be worse than the government is saying. Front page of the Herald Sun as well. Looking at that as it arrives, headline is ISIS bride freed. The story featured on the front page. An ISIS bride accused of keeping a slave and training to use an AK-47 rifle and handgun has been freed on bail to live in Melbourne suburbs. This is despite police opposing her freedom amid fears that she would spread terrorist ideology and endanger the safety and welfare of other persons if released. So that's featured on the front page. There's the Socceroos as well. There's Carl Stefanovic. And also Guy's Fury, apologise or else is the headline on the front of the Melbourne Herald Sun. The story here by Ryan Burke. Former opposition leader Matthew Guy has demanded an apology from his Liberal Party colleague Moira Deeming after a police investigation poured cold water on her allegation that he assaulted her at a function last month. Mr Guy said Mrs Deeming, Premier Jacinta Allen and Attorney General Sonia Kilkenny all owe him apologies, warning they can come to me the honourable and easy way or the harder way. The front page of today's Herald Sun as the papers arrive. There we go. That'll give you a bit of a sense of what's happening in the newspapers. Our news bulletin about 10 minutes away here on Australia Overnight. Now, today, the 27th of June, some famous birthdays.

0: is today. Paul Ruse was born on this day in Melbourne, Victoria. 1963 was the year. That makes Paul Ruse 63 today. The AFL footballer and coach, after many years playing with Fitzroy, he coached Sydney, the Swannies, of course, in 1995. He retired at the end of 1998 after playing more than 350 senior games. Paul Ruse, 63 today. Also, J.J. Abrams having a birthday, born in New York, 1966. He's 60 today. This is the filmmaker, the U.S. filmmaker. Films like Armageddon, Star Wars, The Rise of Skywalker, and Mission Impossible. Yeah, he goes okay, doesn't he? Pretty clever guy. J.J. Abrams is 66 today. Also, Tobey Maguire having a birthday today, born in Santa Monica, California. 1975 was the year. The U.S. actor, he was Spider-Man in three of the movies. Tobey Maguire is 51 today. Also having a birthday, Svetlana Kuznetsova was born in Russia on this day, the Russian tennis player who won the US Open, the final in 2004, is 41 today. Some events on this day, Ned Kelly's Kelly Gang took over the town of Glenrowan in Victoria and also occupied the Glenrowan Inn, taking about 70 hostages on this day, 1880. There you go, an event that happened on this day, the 27th of June, all those years ago. There you are. So if you're having a famous birthday, if you're having a birthday, you're sharing it with those famous names and those events. We'll go away for a tick and come back with the news, which isn't too far away. And also after news, Olympia Kwiatkowski with her segment, Welcome to the Weekend.
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0: Weekend edition of Australia Overnight as we head to news, which is 5 minutes away. Olivia Krotowski with her segment, Welcome to the Weekend After News. A list of fun things to do around the nation with Olympia. Anything happening in your town or suburb or city? We'd love to know. 133-693 this wintry weekend as we head into the school holidays. Anything to tell us about? 133-693. Olympia will have a list for you after news and also her observation. Now, looking at the text talk section of the Melbourne Herald Sun here, John Fisher of Bundoora says, how can the worst premier in Australia be the highest paid? There's something seriously wrong with our political salary system, says John Fisher of Bundoora. We spoke about this earlier. So Jacinta Allen, the Victorian premier, has received a pay rise. The least popular premier in the nation, and lots of examples of massive failure as far as the Commonwealth Games, the big build corruption and these sorts of things, but still a pay rise coming her way by an independent tribunal. And we spoke about that as well. Of course, that's a distraction, isn't it, when you say a tribunal? It was them who determined that. I mean, if you employ a tribunal whose job is to look at inflation and whatever else and give you a pay rise every year, that's what the tribunal will do. And when politicians point to that, it's a bit like, yes, minister, isn't it? No, it's not my idea. It's their idea. But it's all sort of tied in, obviously. Don't be distracted by that. I'm sure you're not. Okay, we'll hit the news and Olympia will join us after news. But to get us there, this is a nice song for a Saturday morning. It's Elton John.

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2: Hello, I'm Miranda Workman. An ISIS bride accused of crimes against humanity by owning a slave has been freed on bail. Lawyers for 54-year-old Corsa Ahmed have argued she wants to live a peaceful life in Australia. She's subject to strict bail conditions, including that she lives with her mother. The Prime Minister says people criticising the government's tax changes are talking nonsense. Federal politics editor Michael Packey.
3: Labor is outselling its reforms to capital gains and negative gearing, admitting it had to make some adjustments to fix problems with the legislation. Former Reserve Bank Governor Philip Lowe argues the CGT changes will stifle broader business investment and should have been limited to the property market.
4: The other changes will end up hurting living standards here.
3: Anthony Albanese claims critics of his budget don't know what they're talking about.
5: Some of the nonsense that's out there will dissipate because it won't hit up against reality.
3: Money raised from the tax changes will help fund an ongoing $250 tax offset for all workers and a $1,000 instant deduction on expenses. Michael Packey, Canberra.
2: The WA man who threatened to kill the Prime Minister has dodged jail time. Will James King sent the New South Wales Premier an Instagram message in January saying, "I'll assassinate you and Albo." The 20-year-old told police he'd watched the news and become annoyed. He's been handed a 7-month suspended prison sentence with conditions. Another suspected case of the H5 bird flu has been detected in Western Australia, making the fifth confirmed or suspected case in Australia. Two cases of the deadly virus have been confirmed in seabirds in WA and one in South Australia. The new suspected case found near Esperance is still being tested for confirmation, along with another suspected case discovered earlier in the week. Some opposition MPs believe Karl Stefanovic's axing from the Today Show stifles free speech. Channel 9 dumped the popular presenter after interviewing far-right activist Tommy Robinson on his independent podcast. 9 argues Stefanovic didn't do enough to challenge Robinson's controversial views. Nationals leader Matt Canavan believes Stefanovic will find greater audience away from mainstream media.
6: Look, I think it's very sad that a great journalist like Karl has lost his job for talking to somebody for too long. A thought police in this country have decided they could dictate what is spoken about, what is debated. One of the reasons we're in such a mess as a nation, because we have silenced and gagged alternative viewpoints.
2: And a man charged with 270 animal cruelty offences in Western New South Wales has been refused bail. 39 horses were found dead on a property west of Orange.
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2: The Broncos have now lost 7 in a row after going down to the Roosters 18-24 at Suncorp Stadium. The Broncos led 16-12 at halftime after the Roosters made far too many errors. But the Broncos managed to turn it around. Sydney halfback Daly Cherry-Evans says they're happy with the win.
7: They had everything to play for tonight, and it looked like that and it felt like that. So we've still got a lot left in us, and tonight showed that. But at this time of the year, to get another 2 points, we'll take that.
2: In the earlier game, the Bulldogs secured victory over the Titans, winning 30-12. And in AFL, Hawthorn have won 96-82 over the Giants. And the Socceroos have secured the crucial point they needed to reach the knockout phase at the World Cup after beating Paraguay. You're up to date with news and sport.
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2: Checking the weather right around the country. Canberra, partly cloudy, patches of frost, a top of 14 degrees. Adelaide, cloudy with light winds, 17 degrees the top there. Perth, showers with a top of 19. Darwin, clouds and tops of 31 degrees. Brisbane is cloudy with showers and tops of 21 degrees. Sydney, possible showers, tops of 18 there. And Melbourne is partly cloudy with some fog and a top of 13 degrees.
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3: Weekend edition of Australia Overnight, 7 past 5 and 7 past 3 in Perth. 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And every Saturday morning, Olympia joins us right here with her segment, Welcome to the Weekend. 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
4: Good morning, Pat. I sure do. Another Saturday.
3: That's right, another weekend. Saturday. And it's a wintry and into the school holidays too. Wintry around the nation. So let's start with, let's go to Queensland first. What's happening in Queensland, Olympia?
4: Starting off in Queensland, if you're looking for a great day trip this weekend, you can head to Kalbar in the Scenic Rim for the Winter Harvest Festival. So I've been talking a lot over the last few weeks about the Eat Local Month that, of course, started just before the beginning of the month. They got in just a few days before June rolled around. Yeah. So, yes, this is all sort of wrapping up in the next few days. But this is like one of Queensland's biggest food festivals. There's more than 60 local produce stalls, incredible food, live cooking demonstrations, and some of Queensland's top chefs are going to be there. Olivier, who is our favourite French chef from Roast Beef and the Frog, yes, he will be there making crepes. And if that's not reason enough to go, there's also wine, beer and spirit tastings. There's live music. There's family activities. And there's also the famous tractor pull that is happening this afternoon. So it's starting today from 9 a.m. going through until 3. As you know, the Scenic Rim, a beautiful big place. This is out at Kalbar, about an hour from Brisbane. So, you know, pack the esky, because I think you'll definitely be bringing home some local produce. So tickets start from about $15 for adults when you book them online. Children under 12 are free, so you can grab your tickets. And the full festival program happening at Eat Local Month on the website, just punch it into Google, and that will give you all the info. And they're also having a after dark, when things get a little bit later on, they're having a hoedown as well. So you want to check out that too.
3: Love it. And another successful month. As you say, it's a few more days to go with Eat Local Month for the Scenic Rim, but we've been talking about it on and off, and it's been embraced in a successful month for that region.
4: Yeah, and as I said, it used to start out just as a week, and then it's progressed to a month long of celebration. So beautiful things to go and check out.
3: Okay, 133-693 to join Olympia with any fun things happening near you. That's our number, 133-693. So that's the Scenic Rim. But what about Brisbane? What's happening in Brisbane?
4: In Brisbane, Lone Pine Koala Sanctuary are having a community movie night. So if you're after a free family night out tonight, you can head along there. They're hosting an outdoor screening of the Garfield movie happening on the cinema lawn. They're also going to be having food trucks, face painting, and even a visit from Kevin the Koala. So there's plenty of room there to roll out a picnic rug. Hopefully the rain stays away for this one. It has been a little bit raining, but you can enjoy a movie under the stars. So entry and parking, it's all free, a great way to kick off the school holidays. So the movie does start in the evening, and you'll find all the details on the Lone Pine Koala Sanctuary's website and also on their social media pages.
3: So is an outdoor cinema is always fun, as you say, with, a picnic blanket and a bean bag and off you go.
4: Nice weather, of course,
3: As I look over to the weather forecast there. So that's for our listeners at 4BC Brisbane. What about Perth, Olympia?
4: Well, in Perth, if you're an early riser today, you can make your way to the Perth City Farm Farmers Market. It's starting from 8, going through until midday. They've got a great range of organic fruit and veggies. They've got locally sourced meat, fresh seafood, also bread, honey, olive oil, homemade treats, and also plenty of sustainable products. So there's also the Bee Free Cafe, which is there on site, and they serve up some beautiful organic breakfasts and great coffee. So a great way to go there, maybe grab some breakfast and coffee and stock up for everything that you need for the week and the weekend. So if you want to check out more information about that, perthcityfarm.org is the website.
3: Welcome to the weekend with Olympia Kwiatkowski. We're whipping around the nation some things to do this weekend as we head into the school holidays. Victoria, or Geelong, nice part of Victoria. Tell me about this one.
4: Yes, Victoria's free live music series, which is called Victorian Vibes, is wrapping up today with a huge finale happening in Geelong. So it's presented by Always Live. 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Now, this year's lineup features indie favourites Ballpark Music, Telenova and Tyne James Organ, along with local artist Holly Droomer. So it's starting from 11:30, going through until 6. 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And this is quite fun. Mm-hmm. 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
3: And you've got to love Geelong there by the water. 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Now, that's for our listeners, of course, 3OW Melbourne. What about New South Wales off to the Blue Mountains?
4: Yes, if you're heading to the Blue Mountains this weekend, don't miss the Winter Magic Festival happening in Katoomba. So it's actually celebrating its 31st year this year. It's Australia's largest community-run winter festival, and it really transforms the streets of Katoomba into a beautiful, colourful celebration of music, art and creativity. So the highlight is the spectacular Winter Magic Street Parade. This is where thousands of locals and visitors all dress up in very elaborate costumes and they march through the town. So throughout the day, you'll also find multiple stages of live music. There's street performers, circus acts, there's markets, workshops and plenty of entertainment as well. So it's got a really nice, magical, quirky atmosphere that's very uniquely Blue Mountains. And many visitors embrace this year's theme by dressing up. So I'd love to check out some of the costumes. I'm sure we can check them out on our social media as the parade makes its way through. But if you want to head on out there, everything you need to know is at wintermagic.org.au.
3: 133693 to join Olympia and tell us about things happening to near you. That's the phone number, 0477 693 693, is the text line, as you mentioned, social media. I mentioned your Instagram. Listeners are asking about your Instagram. So it's you just type in your name, don't you? Olympia Kwiatkowski, and we can find you on Insta. It's as easy as that.
4: It is as easy as that. Yeah, I got some. I actually emceed an event last night on the beautiful Blackbird Bar and restaurant on the Brisbane River.
3: Oh, yeah,
4: and took some lovely videos. You know, it's a really beautiful spot when you're kind of along the river of Brisbane, looking back onto the beautiful venue.
3: Loved it.
4: Along,
3: I saw the video. The video you're talking about, I saw
4: Street.
3: It that you posted. Yep, loved it.
4: It was just so nice. And like a bit of rain around. And you know what's so funny? I think there was someone who came up from higher management of the event last night from Victoria and told me, and I said, oh, and look, you've got to say it. You have to say it when it's raining in Brisbane and someone is from Melbourne. You have to say, you brought the weather with you.
3: Nice one.
4: And I had to say it. He's like, I was just waiting for someone to say that.
3: Yes.
4: Yeah, it's all those cliches and stuff. But that happened. That conversation happened last night. But you just got to say it, don't you?
3: You do.
4: Yeah.
3: Absolutely. did he get his back up? Do they normally say, oh, it's not really that bad? It's, it's just a perception.
4: No, he was totally into the all the seasons in one day. And I said, well, it's pretty much been today. So thank you for bringing that up here with you.
3: And you've got to check out the video. You're right, because when I initially saw it, because I know, of course, You're based in Brisbane. I thought he's Olympian because it didn't look like Brisbane. It's so Brisbane's beautiful when you look over the river, but that angle, it looked almost sort of Sydney-esque. I thought, oh, where are you? So yeah, it's gorgeous, it's gorgeous.
4: Really, really was beautiful.
3: All right, we can
4: beautiful
3: spot. All right, now we'll go away for a tick and your observation. All right, Olympia's been out and about this weekend. What has she observed? And we'll get all the details after this with Olympia Kwiatkowski on Australia Overnight.
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3: Weekend edition of Australia Overnight. Olympia Kwiatkowski is on the line with her segment, Welcome to the Weekend. And to see that video that we mentioned before the break, Olympia Kwiatkowski, the video on Instagram. So you just simply type in Olympia's name. O-L-Y-M-P-I-A is Olympia. And Kwiatkowski, K-W-I-T-O-W-S-K-I into Instagram. And you can see what we're talking about on the radio. Your observation this week, Olympia, what have you seen? What can you tell us about?
4: Yeah, look, this is an interesting one, and I'd love to know your thoughts and everyone's thoughts on this. Mm-hmm. Comes to, like, when you donate to someone, when you donate to someone's cause, whether that's perhaps a GoFundMe or it's a charity fundraiser or a bit of a community appeal, they're always popping up. A lot of people like to share them on, you know, Facebook and on their social media pages saying, I'm doing this for, you know, this charity. I'd love you to support the cause, support me and donate. Yeah. I've donated to a few of these and just a few recently in the last month. Mm-hmm. And look, I don't give to be recognised. In no way do I give to, you know, to be recognised. I give because I want to help and I want to help out the cause and support that person who's doing something. Yep. But should you expect expect a bit of a thank you and a bit of acknowledgement from the person you're donating to as thanks for donating, because I haven't gotten one the last four that I've donated to.
16: Right. Oh, that's an oversight. I think with the GoFundMe in particular, on the website, you're donating money and that's it. It's nothing comes back.
4: I know, because you can leave like a little note on there. And some of the times I will say, good luck. Most things that I donate to are someone doing like a walk, or they've got to, run up a certain amount of stairs or something like that. There's always something to fundraise, but we're going to be doing this for this.
16: Yes.
4: And you can like leave a little note in there, and I'll say good luck with your walk or with your 1,000 laps of the pool or whatever it may be. And I think you can actually write back on the actual website.
16: Right,
4: and say,
16: gotcha. They should be there replying back. Surely that's the final step. Okay. Well, 133693.
4: Do you think so, Pat? Do you think they should be replying?
16: I think they should. Yes, if they're there, especially because it's a website. You're donating through that, and you want to know that it's landed somewhere. I guess you got that the GoFundMe page, but I know on socials, for example, if you sort of sometimes you miss a few things, but you respond back to people. Oh, thanks for your note. It's just part of the whole way you do it. So it'd be nice to have somebody. It's like the follow through. It's the last step. You make the donation, as you say. You donate because you want to, but it'd be nice if somebody was there to just reply back and say, thank you for your donation, I appreciate it, and maybe give you an update. Are we on the same page here?
4: I'm been feeling a little bit like, well, did they get it? They got it because the money's coming out of your account and everything like that. But I've been like sort of questioning, why, if someone was to donate to my cause, I'd be absolutely on there and texting them or sending a message saying, thank you so much for supporting me. And there's been a few things now, and one just very recently as of this week, where I've heard absolutely nothing. So,
16: Said, it's the final step that's being missed.
4: But maybe you think that giving is meant to be completely selfless, perhaps, and there's maybe no expectation of any acknowledgement at all. So maybe you feel like that. But I'd love to hear some stories. Maybe you've donated and never heard a word, or have received a thank you that really meant something and really sticks with you and makes you want to continue to. Be a philanthropist and support causes.
16: Yeah, of course. If you're supporting a cause and they thank you, it sort of encourages you to keep doing the same thing. 133693, if you had a similar experience where you didn't receive a thank you or you did, and did you not receive a thank you that you were surprised about? We often hear about when you let somebody in to traffic when you're driving and you don't get the wave or the thank you there, Olympia. That always upsets people. It's like, oh, I've let you in. Just give me a little wave. I'd like a thank you. 133693. Would you rather be thanked for letting somebody into traffic or for donating on a GoFundMe page? If you could choose one.
4: Can
16: you
4: choose one?
16: Yeah.
4: Sure.
16: Yeah. Okay.
4: Yeah. Do you give a little wave when you're driving?
16: I try to. But if I don't get a wave, I just think to myself, oh well, they're having a busy day. All righty. 133693. Let's go to Ethan. Let's go to Brett. Brett in Albury there on line three. Hi there, Brett.
17: Morning, Brett.
16: Hello, Brett.
17: Down hard, but. Get over yourself. Like, if you're going to donate for the good, not to expect a bloody, thank you for donating.
16: Get your priorities
17: right.
16: Well, there you go. We mentioned that, didn't we, Olympia, that really you just give because you want to, but we're talking about sort of the follow-through there. There's no sort of bounce back. There's nothing that comes back. Yeah, okay. Well, Brett's not happy. Let's go see Sharon in Adelaide. Hi, Sharon.
18: Hello.
16: Hello,
18: this is a subject that is dear to my heart. Thank you for donations and gifts in general. A very good point you raise, and I consider people that don't say thank you quite rude, actually. I have an only child, a son who's 33, and I've brought him up that every gift he gets, he contacts the person after to say thank you about that. Can I just say, the people that then talk to him about what he's done and have a chat about the gift, yes, you know, over email and things like that, or in person. He has received the most beautiful words back because he's taken the time every time to thank someone for a gift.
16: Yes, and that's sort of your point, I think, Olympia, isn't it? If you take the time, you're sort of, you're really just helping your own cause out.
19: Yeah, that's right.
16: I think so. Sorry, my button on the microphone sort of went off there. But, yeah, well, there you are. It sort of gains that momentum. And as Sharon's saying, her son is engaging with those people that are making the donation, and you're just getting a nice response, and it sort of just continues on. That's the way to do it. But, yeah, I think the, you know, you don't give to get something back. It's just all about the process.
19: It is about the process, yeah.
16: Yeah. What about Justine in Borwin, who's on the line? Hi there, Justine.
20: Morning, Justine. Good morning, Olivia and Pat. Two things. Olympia, sorry. I was just looking at the weather, thinking how lucky you are up in Brisbane. I'm off to the football today and I'll have about 72 layers on.
19: Oh, my goodness.
16: Oh, yes, got to layer up. For sure.
20: Layer up, but that's okay. And the other thing, I'm with you, Olympia. If you're donating to a charity and making the time and the effort, I can't believe someone wouldn't even just send a little, you know, thank you so much, appreciate your efforts. It's happened to the world.
19: Yeah, I agree with you. You know, you've gone to the, you've read about the cause, you've gone to their website, you've clicked on it, and you've taken your credit card out of your wallet and you've written a nice message to them, wishing them all the best on their fundraising journey, and you don't even get an acknowledgement.
16: It's just gone after that. All right, thank you, Justine. Bruce is in Randwick. Hi, Bruce.
19: Morning, Bruce.
21: Yeah, I won't mention any names, but many, many years ago, 2GB had a drive when Australia was in terrible drought.
16: Right.
21: And the idea was buying hay bales to be distributed by certain people out to farms. And I sent $2,000 and I had a little note on it to such and such. I knew their names because I'd been talking to them. And I said, I would appreciate if you drop two bales off to a couple that are in such and such an area on between such and such towns.
16: Right.
21: And I noticed that you're all doing this area and they would really appreciate it because they are in dire circumstances. And do you know what?
16: It didn't happen. Oh, it didn't happen.
19: Mm. Yeah, Bruce, that'd be very annoying. Yes.
16: You've given
19: so much money and, yeah, taking all the time out to ensure that someone gets it, you never got delivered for you. Mm.
16: That's right. You had a bit of detail there. Yeah, I guess, you know, you do your best with these sorts of things as well when you try to take donations and sort of help people out. Dave's on the text, Olympia. Hi, Pat and Olympia. Re-donations, whatever happened to the good old $2 gold coin donation? Oh, yeah, that's right. That's still around. I mean, you can give a lot or a little. That's okay.
19: Oh, the donation dollar or... Is it the one that came out? There was like a dollar or something that was actually made to be donated? Is that the one he's talking about or just donating $2 in general?
16: Maybe just a gold coin $2 donation.
19: That's
16: from Dave, who often texts us through. A thank you for letting someone in traffic for sure. Well, somebody agrees with that word or that sentiment. Marcus is on the line too in Burwood. Hi there, Marcus.
22: G'day, Pat and Olympia. I know the feeling that Olympia talks about for sure. But funnily enough, I am aware of this old Chinese kind of proverb or saying. I can't think of the philosopher, but he said this. There's something to think about for all of us every time you are in this situation when you give something to someone and they don't say thank you. And I hate it if they don't say thank you. I'll just say that, right? But the Chinese proverb of this is perfect kindness does not think of kindness.
16: Yeah.
19: That's good.
16: That is good.
19: That's very good. Perfect kindness does not think of kindness.
16: Yes. Fair enough. So, yeah, that's one to sort of think about. Maybe it's a nice note to end on, actually. You're right. Perfect kindness doesn't think of kindness. So you sort of just give, and what will happen on the other end happens on the other end. Olympia,
19: don't you think? Yes. Oh, well, I like that. I might have to add that into some sort of, you know, like a graphic or something, or, yes, you know, put it somewhere so I can read it
16: that's
19: all the
16: right.
19: time.
16: On
19: yeah, I like that.
16: Mirror.
19: Thanks, Marcus.
16: Yeah, that's right.
19: Very good.
16: Okay, Olympia, well, it's always a pleasure. Thank you for those events around the nation. We can keep some calls coming through, of course, and your observation, always good fun. Thank you, Olympia. You have a great weekend, and we'll catch you back here next Saturday morning.
19: Thanks, Pat. You have a great weekend too, everyone, and catch you again next Saturday morning.
16: Olympia Kwiatkowski every Saturday right here with her segment Welcome to the Weekend on Australia Overnight.
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16: World Cup update, the group stage, Group 1 game between Norway and France. We're 33 minutes into the game. Norway 1 and France 3. So 3 goals to France, Norway 1, and we're 33 minutes into the game for that World Cup update. Let's head to Neil now and say hi to Helen. Hi there, Helen.
33: Good morning, Pat. It's a beautiful morning here. I'm just out in my yard. I'm on 3/4 of an acre of garden and everything, and it's just lovely here. You can hear the possums running across, you know, the naughty little things they are, running across the roof, and the birds are just starting to twitter, if you know what I mean.
16: Yes.
33: So it's heaven up here. Anyway, Pat, look, I just want to make mention to a lot of people who are listening, obviously, that the Warrack Hall centenary is happening in August. I know it's a little, it's a couple of months away, but look, we do need some RSVPs. People are very slack when it comes to responding. Mm. And, you know, that's all happening at Warrack, which is the little siding between Millinger Parrot.
16: Oh, yes.
33: And also the Netherby Lawquin Football Club reunion. That's also in August. So, you know, we really need to hear from people as well. But I want to make mention about today, Pat. The Jung Market is on today. That's a ripper market, and it's opposite, it's north of Horsham. And also there's the Recircle Market at Matoa this weekend, Saturday and Sunday. You know where Matoa is. It's where the stick shed is, a very historical, big, huge shed up there.
16: Oh, yeah.
33: And also the Dimboola CWA are having a Devonshire morning tea at the RSL Hall at 10 a.m. So, you know, there's lots of things for you to do.
16: Yes.
33: Jump in the car. In, you know, what's that song? Jump in my car.
16: Oh, yes.
33: Yeah, and hoover up here. Come on up the Western Highway and see us all. And I'll be here too. So,
16: there you go.
33: You know, just make contact with me at the Visitors Information Centre. And, you know, Pat, doesn't take long to put the lippy on and I'll be down there to meet you.
16: That's right. Helen will point you in the right direction. Thank you, Helen. On Australia Overnight, it's a Shake It Off Saturday. So what's on your mind that you want to, just before you get into the weekend, you know, get it off your chest? 133-693. We call it a Shake It Off Saturday. So, yeah, something might be getting up your nose or some information that you want to use this radio platform to share with. 133-693, and everyone goes in the running for the prize, thanks to Pestrol. It's the premium electric fly swatter, very handy to have, especially when it comes to those mozzies and things when summer ticks around, even this time of year. So the premium electric fly swatter, thanks to Pestrol, everybody goes in the running for that prize. Just simply tell me what you need to shake off. What's on your mind? 133-693. We'll take your calls after this.
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10: 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Yeah. Now, on Australia Overnight, it's a Shake It Off Saturday with Pat Panetta. Call now, 133-693. 133-693. And tell us what you need to shake off.
11: That's right. What's on your mind and what do you need to shake off? 133-693. And everyone goes in the running for the prize. Thanks to Pestrol. Get it off your chest and then you can get into the weekend. Leonie's on the line in Sydney. Hi, Leonie.
17: Yeah, good morning, Pat. You know what really, really annoys me? I listen to the radio all night, the volume of the ads.
11: Right, okay.
17: I turn the volume up so I can listen to you and all the other guys talking, yes. And then the ads come on, it's so loud and annoying.
11: I've often heard that. I wonder if the actual volume, or maybe ads are sort of more vibrant with music and everything going on, it sounds louder than just a solo voice, yes, but they do sort of boom out of the radio. I guess that's their job, isn't it? The ads are supposed to sort of bounce out and get your attention. Denise in Randwick. Hi, Denise.
18: Good morning, Pat. How are you? Good?
11: I'm going well, Denise. I'm going well.
18: That's good.
11: Tell me, what's on your mind, Denise? Tell me. I'm here.
18: Well, what's on my mind is I'd like to shake off this.
11: Right.
18: I'd like to put in a sock in everybody's mouth.
11: Right.
18: That talks too much.
11: Okay.
18: I've had a gutful.
11: Right. Who's talking too much to you, Denise?
18: Nobody's talking too much to me. Listen to this, the rubbish on the radio.
11: Right.
18: It's getting on my nerves.
11: Is it? Well, Denise, that's what we do here, though. We talk. So
18: I'm
11: maybe
18: talking about you guys. I'm talking about the people that ring up. They talk too much.
11: Well, it's my job to sort of keep it moving along, so sometimes I've got to get in there and try to just cajole people in the right direction. David's in Shanghai. Hi, David.
19: Hi. Last Saturday, my mum fell over in the car park of St. Ives Shopping Centre in Sydney.
11: Right.
19: And she had to wait over half an hour for the New South Wales ambulance.
11: When did this happen, David?
19: Last Saturday. And she's 89 years of age.
11: Right.
19: And she broke her arm and hit her head on the pavement when she fell.
11: Oh, now how is she now? Is she okay?
19: She's in the San Hospital at Warunga.
11: Right, okay. Well, keep an eye on her because at that age, you're right, a fall. You know, you just need to make sure she's okay, mate. So I'm glad she's in a good place now and being looked after. Leanne's in Minyip. Hi, Leanne.
20: Hi, Pat. Can I give a plug to two cyclists? One is a grandfather and his grandson are riding their cycles from Broome to Barrel over the top.

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0: My friend is driving the support vehicle. She's driven from Lura and she's gone over to WA and now she's up there. So she's doing a whole loop of Australia because she lost a friend to MND, so that's why she's doing it. But, yeah, all lowercase, Bob Montgomery.
1: Right.
0: .com.au, if I can plug that. That'd
1: yeah,
0: be
1: of course,
0: great.
1: Of course. 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Thank you, Leanne. Some more calls, 133-693. 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
1: And Joe's in Wallen. Hi there, Joe.
18: Good morning, Pat, and thank you for taking my call. What I would like to shake off, Pat, you probably won't be too happy with me, but some of your colleagues, about the way they go about the Australia, the football, the Aussie, the Socceroos, they just cannot promote. They should be so proud of the Australian player and what we achieved so far. Some of them, mind you, like Shane McGuinness and Jackie, they gave me goosebumps on the opening statement how good he was. But some morning shows are absolutely terrible. They just try to find anything. They talk about the flares. Flares are there. I'm not happy with them, but I would not be surprised that some other football code is sending people to cause that problem.
1: Okay. You're talking about Tom Elliott, the morning show on 3AW. Is that who you're referring
18: to? He is terrible.
1: When it comes to the soccer. I heard him talk about the flares. Yeah. I wonder. Well, hopefully everyone was well behaved at Fed Square. I hear it was a great atmosphere. Wilma

0: is on the line. Hi, Wilma.
1: Hi, Pat. Good morning. Hello. I'd like to shake off my tiredness. I wake up between 2:30 and 3:30 every morning, but it's only, I think, a positive is listening to the way you handle your callers, and it's amazing. I do learn some things.
0: Well,
1: but I just like
0: Wilma.
1: To shake off my
0: kindness. Okay, the tiredness, yes. Well, yeah, we try to, I guess we all learn something. That's what we try to do over the 6 hours, learn things about each other, have a laugh, have a cry, which is mostly me, and learn something along the way. Rodney's in Hamilton. Hi, Rodney.
2: Good morning, Pat. How are you today?
0: Oh, I'm good, Rodney.
2: That's a short rant. Listen, I'd just like to shake off the people that drive in the fog with no headlights on. Being a delivery driver, it's unbelievable how many do it.
0: Really? The morning fog with no headlights? And it's dark in the morning too, so you'll need to put the headlights on.
2: No, it's incredible. Yeah.
0: Okay, it's been a bit foggy too. Yeah, okay, well, it's a nice warning or a nice reminder for our listeners. Yeah, of course, you want to be seen.
2: Sure is.
0: Especially in the fog. Yeah, that's right. Thank you, Rodney. I tell you what, you're still there. We'll put you through to Ethan. We'll give you this prize here, Rodney. You still there? Yeah. So it's from Pestrol, Rodney in Hamilton. We'll get your details and we'll send it to you, the premium electric fly sweater. Very handy. Thanks to pestrol.com.au. 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Isabel in Norwood. Hi, Isabel.
3: Hi, Pat. I think I agree with the caller earlier who said the ads are way too loud. They are. The ads are always way louder than the actual content.
0: Yep. Interesting.
3: And I also think we should ban people calling too often that have a name starting with L.
0: Okay. I've got to think now. Don't say it. Too often starting with L. All right, Isabel, thank you. Well, thank you for your call and all our callers on that number, 133693, the Saturday morning edition of Australia Overnight. Great to have your company. We're back after this.
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0: Weekend edition of Australia Overnight. I'm Pat Panetta as we head into Saturday the 27th of June. Welcome to a brand new day. And the weather around the nation today: in Perth, showers and 19 degrees. Right now it's 14. In Adelaide, a partly cloudy day and 17. For Adelaide, currently it's 4 degrees. In Melbourne, cloudy and 13 degrees. Right now it's 9. In Hobart, a partly cloudy day and 12 degrees for Hobart. Right now, 2.6 degrees. Canberra, morning frost and a partly cloudy day, 14, minus 1 in Canberra currently. In Wollongong, showers increasing in 17. Showers in Sydney and 18 degrees. Right now, 11 degrees for Sydney. Newcastle, showers in 18. Brisbane, a shower or 2, 21 today. Right now, it's 13. And Cairns, a shower or 2 and 27 degrees. Alice Springs, a sunny day and 22 degrees. That's the Saturday morning edition of Australia Overnight. Thanks for listening. Thank you to young Ethan in the soundproof booth there, pressing all the buttons, putting us to air across the nation, doing a great job again this morning. Thank you to Ethan. 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We've had a big show, haven't we, Ethan? We've had lots of calls, lots of stuff to listen back to, let me tell you, when you find the podcast on those websites. I'm back tomorrow, so have a good day. And in the meantime, remember, no regrets. Bye.

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2: It's 6 o'clock. Good morning. I'm Georgina Winter. A man is in hospital following a police-involved shooting in Logan overnight. Officers were called to a Woodhill residence at around 9, where they were allegedly confronted by a man armed with a firearm. Police say he tried to advance, forcing an officer to fire their weapon. The man in his 40s was airlifted to hospital in a stable condition. Investigations are ongoing. A teenage boy has been charged following a fatal crash in Moreton Bay. Georgia Condack reports.
3: Police allege a Ford Territory was travelling in convoy with a Ford Ranger southbound on the Bruce Highway in Morayfield last Sunday morning around 1:20. It is further alleged the Territory began driving dangerously and crashed into a guardrail before coming to a stop in the right-hand lane. Both the driver and passenger exited the ute and left the scene in the Ranger. A motorbike rider then struck the abandoned ute along with another car. The 22-year-old rider died at the scene. A 17-year-old boy has now been charged with 2 counts of dangerous operation of a vehicle causing death or grievous bodily harm, and 1 count of endangering the safe use of vehicles and related transport infrastructure. He will face the Children's Court next week. Georgia Condack, Brisbane.
2: Operation Cold Snap will see more police on Queensland roads over the winter holiday period. The QPS will be targeting dangerous driving behaviours, including driving under the influence, speeding, driving distracted or while fatigued, and those drivers not wearing a seatbelt. Police Minister Dan Purdy says officers will be out in force.
4: There'll be more police than ever before, and they'll be enforcing those road rules and particularly cracking down on those dangerous road users. But every single driver on our road has a responsibility to play.
2: Economists say inflation and further interest rate hike expectations are putting the Australian dollar under heavy pressure. Our currency is trading at a 3-month low of around US 69 cents. AMP Chief Economist Shane Oliver says geopolitical tensions have boosted the US dollar while making the AUD far less attractive.
5: We think we'll still see more rate hikes in Australia, but we are getting close to the top, whereas in the US there's a view that maybe the Fed will be raising interest rates this year and not cutting interest rates. So that's changed the relative attractiveness of the two currencies.
2: Fresh analysis suggests men make up 80% of chief executive pipeline roles across Australia's largest companies. Chief executive women has found a quarter of ASC 300 firms went backwards on women's representation this year. 17 are operating without a single woman in their executive leadership team. In finance, one Australian dollar is buying 69 US cents.
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2: Cody Nikorima's future is front and centre ahead of the Dolphins' clash with the Warriors. The veteran half is in his career best form at Redcliffe, but comes off contract at season's end. Dolphins coach Christian Wolfe says he'd love to keep him on the books.
6: He's the type of man that we want around the club, and he's obviously playing some of his best footy at the moment. So it's something we'd like to get done. I know there's a desire from him as well. There's always restraints and things like that with the salary cap. Now, if we can figure it out, then we certainly will, and hopefully that happens sooner rather than later.
2: In last night's clashes, the Broncos went down to the Roosters 18-24, marking their 7th straight loss, and the Bulldogs secured victory over the Titans, winning 30-12. At the FIFA World Cup a short time ago, France led 3-1 over Norway, and Senegal was beating Iraq 1-0 at halftime. That's news and sport.
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2: A few showers over Brisbane today, reaching a top of 21 degrees in the city and in Ipswich, 19 on the bayside. Looking ahead, a shower or two tomorrow with a top of 21. Similar conditions expected on Monday. A few showers on Tuesday, a top of 22. And partly cloudy on Wednesday, a top of 23. On Moreton Bay, south to southeasterly winds 10 to 15 knots, seas below 1 metre. Right now, it's 13 degrees at Chermside. I'm Georgina Winter with more news at 7 on Brisbane's 4BC.
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0: Good morning, everybody. Happy, happy Saturday to you all. A couple of showers forecast to move through today, a little bit up around bottom end of the sunny coast. Gold Coast at the moment, a little bit just sort of sprinkling over the top end of probably Point Lookout if you're listening over there and around Amity, sort of just buggered off a bit, but there's a few showers on the forecast today. Expect to get only a few millimetres here and there, so nothing that shouldn't dampen your day, but it's going to be a little bit cooler as well. Check the weather in a second. Love to have your company. I don't know what you've been doing this week, but it's been cold. We finally had that cool snap that walked on in. You know what I mean? You just sort of like open the front door and it was sitting there. Woo! Hello, everyone. I'm cold. Yeah, a bit like that, isn't it? But, start of the school holidays. What's happening? We're going to see 1,000 more e-bikes on the road. But I did see an advertisement that parents for kids under 16 caught on electric scooters or e-bikes, the parents pay the fine. It'll be interesting to see how that one goes, isn't it, really? There's a lot of debate about going on that as well. One nearly ran in front of my car earlier in the week there. You know, I think illegal e-bikes should be crushed by police. What do you think? Give me a call, 133-882. Well, they can be crushed, but we want to see more of them being crushed. I think the people need to see them being crushed. I don't know. 0499-880-882 is our text line. A bit like cars. I was going around a roundabout last night. The footy was on it down the Gold Coast. The Titans v. Bulldogs. Bulldogs thrashed them. But I came to the roundabout. It was wet. There were cars everywhere. And this one tool, I'm going to say this, one tool in a fairly hotted up Commodore literally drifting around the roundabout, like drifting, and cars were trying to come onto the roundabout and he would drift in behind them. So what I'm talking about, that if you don't know what drifting is basically you lose the back end of the car, drive with the front wheels and just keep the back basically horizontal to where you are. You're just spinning around sideways. Probably did 5 or 6 laps on this roundabout and then they just took off. And there's security everywhere, but they couldn't do anything. What do? You can't run in front of the car. Call me old time or whatever, but I just think it's dangerous because I'm about to have my junior start driving soon. And it worries me that you put, you know, people who have common sense on the road to people who have clearly no idea of life. Yeah, it's not a good meaning, is it? Anyway, hey, on the show today, lots coming up. We're going to be speaking to the independent chair of the Australian Fishing Trade Association, all about licences. Fishing, I've got to know a lot of people in New South Wales and Victoria in the governments about fishing licences and how good it is and what it does for the industry. I'd love to know your thoughts. And, of course, we'll be talking to the Honourable Bobby Baldwin about this as well. After that, Tough Mudder is about to take place in Mount Cotton today. Have you ever done a Tough Mudder? Do you know what Tough Mudder is? Think of SES kind of training where you got to, you know, go through the mud pits and climb over things and run through tires and do all this pull up on the ropes. It's crazy, but it's really cool. Think mud, obstacles and competitors giving it their all. It looks awesome. Joining me on the program is General Manager of Tough Mudder, Max DeLacy, to preview the event this morning. They had one at Tamarine Mountain many years ago. I don't know if they still do it up top there near near Conungra type. No, it's actually not near Conungra. It's sort of a little bit to the south of Mount Tambo there. Anyway, it's really cool. But that was awesome. Man, it's just crazy. It was on a private house too, private farm. After 7 o'clock, the Minister of Finance, Trade, Employment and Training, Ros Bates, is leading a charge against TAFE cuts by the federal government. She'll explain exactly what that is after 7 o'clock. Jack the Greek's on the grill this morning talking all about pâtés. Pâtés on steaks. Had a chat with Jack last night. It was like 8:45. Gee, he does his homework. Crazy, isn't he? Gives me a call. I said, yes, Jack. He goes, mate, do you think we should talk about this? I said, Jack, it's fine. Just talk about steak. Go for it, mate. Life Changer Foundation is launching a new Queensland-wide series of Stand Together Mental Fitness Rounds, bringing together today with Grassroots AFL. CEO and former AFL coach Scott Waters will join the program. Look forward to that. And, of course, Look forward to this. That's your company. Just by being part of the show this morning, you could score yourself a double pass to the Queensland Garden Show at Nambour. The showgrounds there on the July 12th, oh, it's the 10th to the 12th, so you've got a few days up your sleeve. The Queensland Garden Show is a must-visit event in 2026 for both seasoned green thumbs and budding gardeners. Now, I've personally been told that it's just as good as the flower and garden show over in Chelsea. Yeah, and it's right here at Nambour. Toowoomba's awesome. This is great too. 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I got a text from Mike from Port Macquarie. Good morning to you, Mike. He says, good morning, Bertie. Interesting views on the current shark situation on Sunrise throughout the week. I hope to see flake back in the menu at fish and chip shops, but I very much doubt it. Yeah, so true. Yeah, so I jumped on Sunrise and the morning show with Larry and Kylie. And it was, you know, that they rang up to get my take on this as apparently, I don't know, they said I'm an authority. I don't think I am, but anyways, whatever. On common sense. So anyways, I had a chat about the shark situation because obviously they've seen a lot more sharks down there. I got a photo sent through to me of when that poor unfortunate lady was attacked at Coogee, and they're working on her on the beach, and I've got an aerial shot there of the great white sitting out the back break, basically just cruising around. It's a very big shark, but it's just hanging. Just hanging. And there's a lot of them out there, everyone, because they're protected species. Hello. Let's look at some of what's making news today.
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0: Okay, I want to weigh in on this. Olympic rowing in the Fitzroy River at Rocky. Probably the best barramundi fishery in Australia at the moment, in such a close proximity to a major town. Early this week, it was reported that senior Olympic figures meeting at Olympic headquarters in Switzerland had questioned whether saltwater crocodiles could put competitors at risk. They're going to sit by the bank with a pina colada and watch. What do you think they're going to do? According to the report, one official asked whether crocodiles would be kept behind fences and was told wildlife authorities would monitor the area before competition. Rowers who have trained on the river have also sounded the alarm, saying Rocky has strong currents, flooding, and uneven conditions between lanes, arguing that such variables could affect results at the world-class competition. Now, a petition has been signed by almost 6,000 people, including Olympians, world champions, coaches, and rowing officials. Despite the concerns, the state government remains persistent that the rowing will go ahead in Rockhampton.
2: Row, row, row your boat gently down the Fitzroy.
0: Merrily, merrily, merrily, merrily. I don't know. A crocodile is just something in history. I don't know. Not really, is it? That sounded ridiculous. According to the government's own crocodile online dashboard, data showed that only one crocodile had been reported in the Rockhampton area in the past 30 days. Only takes one, people. Let's take a look at the weather now. Shower 2 in Brisbane. Lows are 12, highs are 21. Shower on the Sunshine Coast, 12 to 20. And a shower 2 down on the Gold Coast, down to 13 degrees with a high of 20. More step outside after the break, everybody. We'll see you again soon.
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0: Hello, everyone. Welcome back to the show. A couple of showers forecast today. A little bit chilly out there as well. A bit of southerly breeze or east southeasterly forecast throughout the day as well. So on the inside of Stratty, won't be too bad. You'll actually be able to get some nice snapper probably around Amity Point there. You'll get some good fish there. But the Rouse Channel, I think it might be a little bit too exposed, unfortunately. But it's going to be worthwhile if you're keen just to have a look-see. There should be a few fish, about a few squid also showing up down the channels. But the Sunshine Coast, we'll see what's going on up there because it's now time to talk fishing.
12: So let's go fishing.
1: Early bird gets the worm. It's time to go fishing.
0: With Trent Seven. Top Catch Shouters, good morning. He's here right now. Good morning, Trent.
13: Morning, how are you, mate?
0: Good, mate. How are you, buddy?
13: Going well, going well. I'm at home today. Last couple off with the bit of weather. We're going to let it settle today and then hopefully back into it. School holidays, so all next week. And, fingers crossed it all starts tomorrow.
0: Mate, I'm just going to break you there for 2 seconds. I know it's all going to change. Christine, I know you're online from Cleveland. Just hold on for a second there, Christine. We'll get to you in 2 seconds. But Trent, mate, the weather has been up and down, hasn't it? It hasn't been favourable at the moment, but a bit of a change in the way I'm looking at next week's looking really nice with Wednesday. It's going to fire up. Beautiful day. Doesn't get much better than that, does it?
13: Exactly. No, we're excited for that, mate. Let it settle today, and then we should be into it tomorrow. Hopefully, a good 10-day run, something like that, and fingers crossed, fish are on. We had a good weekend, an early week. Snapper and pearl perch definitely turned up. So, looking forward to it.
0: Well, it's been like that, hasn't it? The snapper and the pearlies have been a bit slow, but we've got 1 month pretty much, or actually a bit less than that, 3 weeks before we see a closure coming on those two species. Does that affect your charters?
13: Oh, a little bit, mate. We do get, a lot of people, long-term bookings will want to book outside, and all our regulars that come each year to catch a snapper and a pearlie will book outside it. But, I mean, we still do plenty of work in between. It's more... We sort of target wrecks a lot and try for your kingfish, amberjack, that sort of thing. A bit more jigging, live baits, soft plastics, all that sort of thing.
0: Yeah. And what do you suggest when it comes to soft plastics and the jig head weight? So if you're fishing out around Barwon Banks, what's that, 60 metres or something of water and then drops down? Yeah. What are we looking at in Barwon?
13: Oh, sometimes we have to use 1 ounce jig head, usually 3/4. Don't go too big with our plastic size. Normally 5 inch is plenty. You still catch a really big fish. Lately, I like the jerk shads, nuclear chicken. That caught a few good fish this week. The curly tails in your white and pink colours, that goes really well for your pearl perch. And we get a few jillies on them sometimes too, a nice white, big 5-inch grub or something like that with a curly tail. I like a lighter setup if you're using them. You can't just go and chuck it on your 80-pound gear. It sort of doesn't – I don't think it swims right. A lot more fish, downsizing a bit.
0: Absolutely, and I love the jig sticks these days. Like, you know, when I grew up a younger fellow, we were running super heavy outfits and, you know, it was Shimano gear, but the rods back then, obviously T-curves and all that sort of stuff, and the T-curves were a light rod, but it was still heavy, particularly if you're jigging, you know, 300-gram jigs, knife blades or anything like that, that were in, 80 to 140 metres of water. It was killing you, and I think that's how it got to be so tall. But it favoured the fish, but it also didn't favour the angler. Nowadays, oh my goodness, how good is it there? Honestly, Trent, you can get a nice little Osha jigger, 2000 or something like that, and put that on a light Osha jigger, say a P3 rod. You can run an 80-gram lure in 80 metres of water or 100 grams, no drama. I mean, it just makes life easier, and you can jig all day.
13: You can jig all day, can't you? Nice and comfortable, and the braid cuts the water a lot better than the mono, and that's a must, I feel, like, especially jigging. If you can get, the braid rather than mono, and it's not dragging, catching any current, you get that nice angle, and it'll work well for you,
0: Oh, mate, it certainly does, which is awesome. All right, mate, you're going to rock and roll. We'll talk to you later. Hope you have a good day tomorrow. Get out there and get some fish, and, of course, get that nice 10-day run in there just in time for the school holidays.
13: Can't wait, mate. Have a good day too, and happy hunting, everyone.
0: Good on you, mate. That's Trent Salmon, everybody, there from Top Catch Charters out of the sunny coast. So give him a call, grab a gift card, and just go fishing. Go fishing. You think we're chilled out dudes? Just go fishing, and you'll become one too. Christine is from Cleveland's on the line. Good morning to you, Christine. How are you?
6: Yes, good morning to you, Paul. I'm fantastic on this very early Saturday morning. Now, last night I had oyster Kilpatrick. Now, what do you think I did with the shells?
0: What could you do with the shells? Well, if you wanted to be a little bit more, if you wanted to go to the length of it, you can crush them up, like put them into a bag or something and just like hit them with a hammer and make like a shell grit, which is what you normally feed with chickens. And put that into your garden.
6: You're nearly there. I'm thinking, you've stolen my thunder. Yes, you're banging with a hammer. Because the shell has a lot of calcium in it, it helps with your soil pH, prevents rotting your veggies, and Paul, as a top dressing, keeps the pests like slugs and snails away from your prize plants.
0: Really? I was going to say, you're not putting it in your cup of tea, do you?
6: Oh, come on, honey, in the cup of tea, especially at this hour of the morning. A little bit later on in the day, anything can happen. But, Paul, when I had my Oyster Kilpatrick, I love the Sydney Rock Oyster, small and chewy rather than the Coppin Bay. What do you think?
0: No, I'm against you. Christine, I've got to say to you is I find the Coffin Bay, but don't get the super large ones because they're a bit gaggy. I like to have that medium-sized one. Their super salinity is great because they come from that gorgeous, cold, great southern bite ocean down there around Coffin Bay. And I really like them, Christine. I think they're great. I found the Sydney Rock Oyster is a little bit discoloured. It is creamier. I'll give you the drum, but, it's not my cup of tea.
6: But they're chewy. I wouldn't say they're creamier. I think the Coffin Bay is more creamier.
0: Oh, really?
6: Okay. There's a personal opinion. When you have
0: but I was having Mornay. Depends.
6: Know the colour.
0: It depends if you have Mornay on it. Then they're creamy, aren't they? Hey, Christine.
6: Whacking in the air fryer for about 3 minutes. Yeah. Beautiful.
0: Do you know there's a joint up near Innisfail? It's called Distill on the Hill. Because when I do my gin, lime, butter, prawns, right, it's a recipe I do. Yeah. Now we're talking, aren't we? Right, but there's a place up there that has the last drip of the gin runs through crushed shells of pippies. So they get the pippies and smack it, and then its infusion's gone through that, so it gives it a beautiful salinity taste. So I use that into my cooking because the salt complements the prawns or fish, whatever you're doing, whereas it's nothing botanical that's like elderflower and stuff like that. That's more you know, botanicals, different meats for me, whereas I like to have the salt. So there you go. Christine, do you want to go to the garden show?
6: Where is it on at? Is that Nambour?
0: It's at the showgrounds, Nambour Showgrounds, coming up on the 10th and 12th of next month.
6: I'll pass that on to someone who would appreciate it a little more than me, love. I don't really get time to get out into the garden so much. I'm a bit of an indoor girl, cooking indoors rather. I love to grow my herbs and things like that, but thank you so much. But pass
0: that
6: on to someone who'd appreciate it.
0: Oh, you know what? Thank you. That's a gift from Christine to another lucky listener who actually wants to go to the garden show. Good on you, Christine. Thank you.
6: Thanks, Paul. Bye, love.
0: Cheerio. Bye-bye. Always happy. I love talking to you. All right. More Step Outside coming up after the break. We've still got those tickets if you want to go all the way up to Nambour, or maybe you're in the vicinity of Nambour. You love flowers, love plants, and you've got time. Give us a call, 133-882, and you score yourself a couple of double passes for the 10th and 12th of next month. Brisbane's 8024BC. We'll be back after the break.
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0: Hey, good morning, everybody. Welcome back to the show. Great to have your company, of course. It's just gone 6:31 here on this chilly start to the weekend. Today, we have the opportunity to discuss the future of recreational fishing, including the role of fishing licences, sustainable fisheries management, and ensuring Queensland's waterways remain healthy and accessible for generations of anglers to come. And this morning, I'm pleased to be joined by the Honourable Bob Baldwin, Independent Chair, Australian Fishing Trade Association. Good morning to you, Minister. How are you doing?
24: Good, mate. Good. Long time no see.
0: Mate, it has been a little while there, Bobby, but great to have you on the show, mate, and thank you very much for your time there on this early Saturday morning. Mate, on the success of New South Wales and Victorian licences, I want to talk about that. I've done a lot of work there for BIA and BIAV, boat show. So we get to meet different people and walks of life down in the southern states. And I always talk about fishing licenses and what it's done. I do think it's taken some time to get it right to where it is today. And I'm talking time, many, many, many years to where it is now. Both New South Wales and Victoria have operated recreational fishing license systems for years. Mate, what are your thoughts about Queensland? Where do you sit with that?
24: We've had a number of discussions with both the former government and the current government about implementing licences. And for AFTRA, it's not about collecting the fees.
0: No.
24: It's actually about having an understanding of exactly how many fishers you have in Queensland. Because data relies on quality data in to get a quality result out. I mean, back in 2018, the last survey that was done, they estimate there's 1 million adults. Now, that's between 18 and 65 fishing in Queensland. I mean, they spend around 6 million days a year fishing, and they generate $2.5 billion to the Queensland economy and support 23,500 jobs. Now, that was 6 years ago. It's increased since then. If you want to have a sustainable fishery built on quality data, you actually either need compulsory registration or licensing. Now, with licensing, it brings income in, and as long as that income is expended purely for the benefit of recreational fishers can accept it. And that's what's happened, particularly in Victoria, where every cent goes back into recreational fishing pursuits, whether it's the hatcheries, the restocking, you know, infrastructure, all of those sort of things that are important to recreational fishing, including providing disabled access to peak fishing spots like the jetties and shore infrastructure. All of these things are critical to grow participation in our sport.
0: And mate, that's it. And this is exactly where I see it coming from. I talked to a few people there here in Queensland. They say, look, you know, I don't want to have a license. I'm not in for a license. I think that's a little bit sort of, I wouldn't say arrogant, but I will say arrogant, if you know what I mean. And you got to really open it up. And when you have no idea as to what happens down south, and we're not talking a lot of money, but we're talking about what goes back into our systems here. Because I have noticed the amount of, like you mentioned, it's not just for boaties, but it's also for people who don't have a boat. They can go fishing on these amazing jetties that they can fish off, the boat ramps, the facilities around boat ramps, and even old boat ramps that are just like dirt roads going into an area are now perfectly tarred with beautiful car parks, there's taller facilities, there's jetties there. I mean, the money goes back
24: including the fish cleaning facilities, which are a great way of, you know, supporting the local environment and, you know, stopping waste and smell. I mean, they reinvest the money back in. But, Paul, one of the key things is it's not about collecting money. It's if the government's going to do it, it needs to hypothecate an amount. So for every dollar we get in license fees, we'll put a dollar or $2 to it to increase the amount of spend on recreational fishing. I mean, our industry is one of the largest industries in Australia. It supports and employs a lot of people. I mean, across the nation, it's an $11 billion industry. And it's not just the recreational fishing tackle shops. It's the whole of the cycle, whether it's the, you know, the hotels, the restaurants, everyone who, you know, is involved in the supply chain for people to go recreational fishing, they benefit.
0: Mate, and we all do, and I see the benefits of it for sure. Transparency is a big one here, and I think this is where...
24: Absolutely.
0: You know, this is where New South Wales and Victoria, we got it right. They've got it right now. Because one of the criticisms is, the schemes that anglers fear the money disappear into consolidated revenue. Would you support legislation requiring every dollar collected be spent only on recreational fishing?
24: Absolutely. One of the concerns in the New South Wales system is a certain amount of money is extracted and put into financing the compliance officers. Well, recreational fishers aren't too hot on that. I mean, sure, money goes into research and development for the betterment of fishing, but paying for your own police people with your licence fee, I think, goes a little bit far.
0: I do agree with you, mate. There's New South Wales places licence revenue into a recreational fishing trusts. Now, that's dedicated to improving recreational fishing. Would Queensland consider a similar quarantined funding model?
24: Well, I've spoken to Tony Perrott, who's a good man, and he's done a lot for our industry since he's come into government. There is a reticence at the moment to introduce it, but what it will need is more of a push from the ground up to have a system that supports recreational fishing, that generates a level of income that goes back into recreational fishing only. And then governments will be short. Now, that was no different when Mark Turner was the minister or Tony Perrott. They both had a reticence to introducing what is seen to be another tax. But if you can sell it, what is the benefit to recreational fishers, then people, you know, get on board and accept it. I mean, in Victoria in particular, there is very rarely a complaint about, you know, the fishing license down there because they can see where the money goes. And their fishing down there has improved since, you know, some of the tough decisions like getting rid of netting in Port Phillip Bay and Gippsland Lakes, and the fishing has just improved outside, including the freshwater fishing.
0: Absolutely, yeah. And freshwater fishing is big down south. You know, obviously, the colder it gets, the better the trout fishing and all that sort of stuff. But, mate, I have noticed when it comes to Victoria, you mentioned Port Phillip Bay when we got rid of the scallopers out of there eventually. The snapper fishery, and let me just tell our listeners, is I get down to Victoria a bit, and during November, the snapper fishing, I've never seen anything like it in my life. Literally 100 metres off St Kilda Pier, we were catching 4 to 6 and 8 kilogram snapper hand over fist. It was ridiculous how many fish there were, 100 metres out. You could literally catch a snapper off the beach, I'm sure you could. But that's all come back due to the buying of various commercial licences, due to the implementation of sustainable fishing, proper bag and size limits, and, of course, you know, putting the money where it should be spent. And this is what Queensland can face. Will there be a time that Queensland does get a license, do you think? Are we talking in the in the near future, 5, 10 years, 3 years? What do you think? Where are we at?
24: Well, I think ultimately it's inevitable. But when you measure a fishery and what you're going to do with it, this is where Victoria led the way nationally. You've got to work out what is the best value proposition for each kilo of fish. Is it to increase recreational fishing, which will increase, you know, jobs and economic throughput? Is it to support commercial? Now, different areas, different species, you know, different operations, but governments need to look at what is the best value proposition.
0: I've got a text here from Mark in Port Macquarie. Good morning to you, Mark. With regards to fishing license in New South Wales, he is all for it. Near the boat ramp at Port Botany, they've built a large cage around the fishing cleaning tables and bins this way to keep the seagulls away. In general, it's good to see his dollars, their fishing dollars, put to great use. Bring on a license wherever they're implemented. So that's a very positive text there to their Bobby. Mate, a question for you.
24: Yes, sir.
0: We're seeing changes come in WA. We're seeing changes with closures, obviously, throughout Adelaide, been down there for a long time. That has absolutely shipwrecked many businesses in the marine industry. Would Queensland ever be blindsided by closures such as what's happened around Perth and around Adelaide?
24: Well, okay, in Adelaide, it's the west coast basically from Port Lincoln across that they shut down the snapper fishery, now going on for 6 years. And that's had a dramatic effect. But what it's also taught the smart operators is let's start, you know, promoting, targeting other fish, whether it's the whiting, you know, tailor, whatever the species are. You know, there's alternative fishing, not everything is snapper. In Western Australia, we've had a lot to do over there. The shutdown of the dewfish, or actually all the demersal species now, particularly in the West Coast Fire region where 900,000 people live, is devastating. That won't reopen until September 2027. But at the end of the day, when that comes back online, because they've bought all of the commercial licences out of there, or stopped the commercial licences, they'll have a 900-kilometre stretch of coastline which is recreational fishing only, and it will be the second largest recreational-only fishing area in the world.
0: Yeah, well, you've got to do the hard yards before we get the reap the rewards, really, isn't it? And then, obviously, after that, there'll be, you know, good representation on bag limits and size limits to keep that fishery going positively.
24: After I've always said, we support sustainability measures based on sound science, not just on, draw from the hip and we're going to do this.
0: Yeah, that's
24: it
0: right.
24: It has to be backed up by peer-reviewed science. And with the Spanish mackerel in Queensland, when we took that to the minister, when there was the original study, we said it's got to be peer-reviewed. Then they peer-reviewed it, but the boffins in there decided they didn't want to listen to that, so they went ahead with what they had. Tony Perrott has come in. There has been a reform, and we got the boat limit lifted from 2 to 4. And what we're now pursuing is an increase in a personal bag limit. But and Tony Perrott's coming down to open our after public day at the Brisbane Convention Centre on the 22nd of August. And all those fishers out there, they want to see the latest and greatest and the superstars like yourself, come along to the after trade day, meet your media identities, the people that you admire, and have a look at the latest gear in the world.
0: Good on you, Bobby, mate. Thank you so much for your time, buddy. Love to have you on the show again because, you know, you simplify what people are a little bit hesitant about and not sure about, you know, a fishing license in Queensland. A lot of people are unaware of the positive notes that it does bring and where the money is spent. So, mate, good on you. I really appreciate your time this morning, buddy. Have a good one.
24: Anytime, Paul. Look forward to seeing you after.
0: You betcha. Thanks, Bob. That's the Honourable Bob Baulbin, Independent Chair for the Australian Fishing Trade Association. He's a bloody good guy. More Step Outside after the break, everyone. It's just gone 6:42. Good morning.
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0: training. But for thousands of Aussies, it's the ultimate test of physical fitness, mental grit, and teamwork. Tough Mudder has become one of the world's biggest endurance events, attracting everyone from elite athletes to first-timers looking to challenge themselves. And it's all happening very shortly in Mount Cotton. Today, we're joined by the general manager of Tough Mudder Australia, Max DeLacy. Good morning to you, Maxie. How are you, mate?
1: Yeah, morning, Paul. Thanks. Really good. Really good. It's looking good out here. Plenty of water. It's going to be a very, very muddy day.
0: Oh, my goodness, mate. It is going to be very, very muddy. And we're seeing a little bit of shower activity, but it's cold. And around Mount Cotton, it really brings in the coolness. It'll be like an ice bath diving into that mud pit. Mate, yeah, Max, is it for anyone who's heard the name but never taken part, what exactly is Tough Mudder? Why do people do it? And what's the end result for people?
1: Yeah, look, that's a really good question. I mean, Tough Mudder is really just an opportunity to get out of our comfort zone, kind of step out of our digital kind of existence and spend a few hours just doing something a little bit wacky, a little bit challenging, and most importantly, doing it with our mates and making new mates along the way. It's got a massive community vibe. It's so much fun because it's ridiculous to be out there covered in mud and trying to get over stuff and struggling. And also, yeah, a lot of Tough Mudder obstacles are designed to be that they need to be done as a group. You need help. You can't do it alone. So for a lot of people, it's an opportunity to connect with others. You know, like, I feel like more than ever, we're a little bit isolated, and so this is really a great way to have a laugh, to test yourself. It's a reason to probably go to the gym or do a few runs beforehand. And most importantly, really to have some fun out there with other people.
0: But it's built on a reputation of one of the toughest obstacle events in the world. What makes it different from your average fun run? I mean, I know the answer to that one. Or obstacle course.
1: Yeah. Look, I mean, obviously,
0: I'm going to put Harrison in this. Can we sign up Harrison Moore? Put him in. Mate, all right. He is one tough mudder.
1: Look, you know, like anything, it depends, you know, how hard you want to go. But of course, you know, there's a 15K and a 5K course. The kind of original is the 15K course. 5K is a great one if people are just having a crack for the first time. But, you know, 15K, I actually ran the course yesterday. I always check the course to make sure that, you know, everything looks good and, you know, the markings are good and the obstacles are all set up. So, you know, 15K running through a lot of it kind of ankle deep mud is already a challenge. And the obstacles are built not just to challenge you physically, but also a little bit mentally. So the electric shock therapy, which I tested yesterday, is definitely kind of meaningful. So, you know, you've got to run through wires and you get zapped, as you run through. So,
0: with,
1: you know,
0: a cattle prod.
1: Just with, you know, like the same thing that I guess cows have on their fences. And it's just, you know, and it, obviously it's not a big deal, but it just forces us to carry on going when everything's telling you to stop. And there's something good in that.
0: Mate, if someone's thinking, I'd love to do it, but I'm not fit enough, what would you say to encourage them? I mean, your website, you've got dates as to when all of this happens, so you can gear yourself up. You don't just want to be a norm in a couch, eating a potato curly fry and then just going to run 15Ks. One, you're not going to do it. But you got time to do it. Maybe encourage people like Harrison to take part or Jason Matthews in the next Tough Mudder. How would you go about convincing them to do it?
1: Mate, I've heard the legends of Harrison, so I know the weapon, but so he'd have no problem. But look, Tough Mudder, maybe he started the legends, I don't know, but a lot of our Tough Mudder racers, they come and do it, and they may walk the entire course. Walk, run it. It doesn't matter. It's not timed. This is the beautiful thing. It's not timed. It's not about you racing against the bloke next to you. It's just about you getting out there and proving to yourself that whatever we put in front of you, you can get over it at your own pace. So there's obviously a 5K as well, which means people can get a lot of the obstacles in without the running, just to kind of try it out to start. But honestly, it is about you against you. It's about you having a crack. And most importantly, what I love is on this course, I drive around sometimes and check how things are going. all you can hear is people cracking up with laughter as they slip.

0: over as they're freaking wading through mud, you know, as they're helping each other over walls. And that's what it's about, doing something hard, but actually having a good time doing it, you know, which reminds us that exercise doesn't have to be serious. It doesn't have to be reps and sets. You know, it can just be going out and being a kid.
1: And that, and mate, that's what we absolutely love about it. So, mate, I really appreciate your time there, Maxie. Thank you so much. And just remember, on the next call sheet, they call him Moore. Harrison Moore. Shaken, not stirred.
0: Harrison Moore.
1: Mate, we'll see you.
0: I expect him on the sideline.
1: Hey, Maxie, good on you, mate. Appreciate it. It's General Manager of Toff Mudder Australia, Max DeLacy. You can check it out on all the websites and get the latest one coming up. There's one just at Mount Cotton. That is a cracker. More Step Outside after the break, everyone. 6:51. Good morning.
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1: Hey, good morning, everyone. Welcome back to the program. Now, here's a government policy I could get behind. Okay, I want to talk about that in a second, but Barb's online first. Good morning to you, Barb.
9: Good morning.
1: You're from up at Caboolture. What's going on?
9: Yeah. Oh, well, I just want to say Tough Mudder was one of the best things I ever did. I did one in the Sunshine Coast, one where Aura is now, and it was unbelievable. 19 kilometres, pushing yourself to the limit, laughing all the way through. Oh. It was amazing.
1: Barb, how long ago was that? And would you recommend that for anyone to have a crack at it?
9: Look, that was in 2014. It was 2 weeks after I had a car accident, so I was a bit sick and sore anyway. But I still did it, and I recommend it to anyone. I was at a reasonable good fitness. I was 54, I think, at the time, was sort of moving at CrossFit levels. Yeah. So, yeah, it was fun.
1: And that's what it's about. When we spoke to Max just there before about Tough Mudder at Mount Cotton coming up, it's you're hearing people laugh and giggle as you walk, you know, you go around the track and everyone's having a great time. And then you've got the others out there who are just racing through it to beat their own PB. You know, these are great memories, aren't they? And that's what it's about, Barb, is, you know, sharing these memories with other people who are a little bit, you know, worried about giving it a go. Have a crack at it. See you go.
9: Exactly. But the best advice is to take a pair of scissors because you need to cut the laces when out of your boots because they are stuck. They are stuck with the mud.
1: Barb, I appreciate your time this morning. And, make sure you cut the laces off your boots, everyone, if you're going to do Tough Mudder. Good on you. Hey, appreciate it. Have yourself a wonderful Saturday.
9: Thank you.
1: Thank you. That's Barb from Upper Caboolture doing Tough Mudder back in 2014. Good on you. More Step Outside after the break, everyone.
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1: Hey, good morning, everybody. Stick around after 7. We'll be unpacking these new proposed TAFE cuts by the federal government. What does that mean for Queenslanders? TAFE apprentices. We'll find out after 7. The Minister for Finance, Trade, Employment and Training, Ros Bates. Of course, we'll do some cooking with Jack the Greek. Had this amazing quail pate. You're not going to believe how it's made. And on that, on a nice, beautiful ribeye steak. Damn, that's good. See you after the news, everyone. Brisbane's at 24BC.
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23: It's 7 o'clock. Good morning. I'm Georgina Winter. International rescuers are assisting in the search for survivors trapped under rubble after two earthquakes struck Venezuela. The government says more than 900 people have died and more than 50,000 are still unaccounted for. The magnitude 7.2 and 7.5 tremors crumbled at least 100 buildings to the ground. World Vision's Janicle Rosenwald has told CNN the sound of the first quake was like a sheet of paper being crushed.
24: We couldn't find ground, we couldn't move in a straight way, children yelling, screaming, Tamara is trying to get a grasp of him and hold him tight. And as soon as the earthquake stopped, we all rushed down 10 floors.
23: Back at home, an investigation is underway after a man was shot by police in Logan overnight. Officers arrived at a Woodhill home around 9 last night, where they were allegedly confronted by a man armed with a gun. Police say he refused to back down and advanced on officers, forcing one to discharge their firearm. The man, aged in his 40s, was airlifted to hospital, where he remains in a stable condition. A woman has died after crashing an e-bike at a popular holiday destination in Queensland. Miranda Workman reports.
0: The woman died after her e-bike crashed into a tree on Hamilton Island off the central Queensland coast. Emergency services were called to the scene on Melaleuca Drive at around 1 p.m. yesterday. Police say she was provided medical assistance but tragically died at the scene. Investigations into what caused the crash are continuing. It comes just weeks after the state government introduced tougher e-bike and e-scooter laws, including lower speed limits. Miranda Workman reporting.
23: Former Reserve Bank Governor Philip Lowe says the federal government's tax changes will hurt business investment. Legislation has passed reining in capital gains and negative gearing concessions from July next year. The government has been forced to make adjustments due to unintended consequences. Mr. Lowe has told a Future Generation conference the reform should have been limited to the property market.
2: From a tax design perspective, I think the change of the negative gearing and the capital gains tax on residential property is sensible, but the other changes will end up hurting living standards here.
23: There are reports unlicensed residential care providers were given just 2 weeks' notice their funding from the state's Child Safety Department would end. The sudden financial cut forcing children out of homes before alternative placements could be arranged. In finance, one Australian dollar is buying 69 US cents.
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23: The Broncos' losing streak has continued in round 17. Andrew Lucas reports.
4: Brisbane's premiership defence is on life support after going down to the Roosters 24-18 at Suncorp Stadium. The Broncos put up a tough fight, leading 16-12 at halftime in wet conditions in front of almost 40,000 fans. But the Roosters' class shone through in the second half, handing the home side their seventh straight loss. Earlier, the Bulldogs made it three wins on the trot, defeating the Titans 30-12 on the Gold Coast. Andrew Lucas, Sydney.
23: At the FIFA World Cup a short time ago, France led 3-1 over Norway and Senegal thumped Iraq 5-0 near full time. Meantime, the Socceroos are in for a 7-day break before heading into the sudden death knockout phase at the World Cup. That's news and sport.
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26: Ampol's State of Origin is set to descend on Brisbane as Game 3 returns to Suncorp Stadium on Wednesday, 8 July. 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
23: A few showers over Brisbane today, reaching a top of 21 degrees in the city and in Ipswich, 19 on the bayside. Looking ahead, a shower or two tomorrow with a top of 21. Similar conditions expected on Monday. A few showers on Tuesday, a top of 22. And partly cloudy on Wednesday, a top of 23. On Moreton Bay, south to southeasterly winds, 10 to 15 knots, seas below 1 metre. Right now, it's 13 degrees at Redcliffe. I'm Georgina Winter with more news at 8 on your news leader, Brisbane's 4BC.
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1: Hey, good morning, everybody. Welcome back to the show. Had a call earlier from Mick asking if anyone is experiencing power outages. According to Energex, 9,500 customers are currently affected in southeast Queensland, including those in Boronia Heights, Hillcrest, Park Ridge and Regents Park. This hour, we'll look at some events happening around southeast Queensland with Day Tripper. We'll also look at some of the events that happened on this day in history. Jack the Greek is on the grill talking steaks and pâtés. That is one you want to listen out for. I'll tell you what, they're all ones you want to listen out to, but this one's right up my alley. It's food. And there is a new mental health fitness round kicking off in Grassroots AFL. All of that and a lot more. Love to have your company. If you call up now, you can score yourself another double pass. I've been giving a few away there to the Queensland Garden Show at Nambour Showgrounds on July 10th to 12th. The Queensland Garden Show is a must-visit event in 2026. It is huge. Awesome first season, green thumbs, budding gardeners. Visitors can explore the state's largest collection of plants in one location. There's free talks, there's demos, workshops. They're all led by some of Australia's top gardening experts. Give us a call, 133-882 for your chance to win. Text 0499-880-882 to be part of the program. There's a lot coming up.
6: For the stories that matter to Brisbane, stay right here. 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Brisbane's 4BC.
1: Thousands of TAFE placements in Queensland are at risk because of the Albanese government's planned cuts. Now, it's under these proposed cuts could leave Queenslanders $208 million worse off. Now, thousands of Queenslanders have been able to start a free fee TAFE course jointly funded by the Crisafulli government and the federal Labor government. Now, despite the state government forking out 70% of the cost, the federal government's cuts could force more money out of the state, causing them to cover the gap. Now, Minister for Finance, Trade, Employment and Training, and a good friend of mine, Ros Bates, joins us now. She's leading the charge against these cuts with one simple message. Don't cut Queensland's future. Minister Ros Bates, join me now. Good morning to you, Ros. Great to have your company.
7: Good morning to you, Paul, and good morning to your listeners.
1: Ros, I've known you for a long time, and I know when you get your roll your sleeves up, you get the job done, and you don't sit back. You make sure that your voice is heard, and this is one of those passionate things that you like to get across the board. Can you walk me through how TAFE is funded? And what would these cuts by the federal government mean for Queenslanders?
7: Well, thanks, Paul. It's been, as you would know, a big week in Parliament, and we've just delivered another record budget that backs TAFE and will help us, you know, to continue to overcome the skills crisis that we did inherit from the former Labor government. As you mentioned, when I get passionate about something, I see it right through to the end. So for me, you know, not every kid needs to go to university. We need all of our tradies, and we need to make sure that we give every opportunity to young Queenslanders to be able to look at an alternative career. And you know, you've mentioned to me that your son's on his way to do something similar to that. So this budget, we've just delivered the biggest increase in TAFE's physical footprint in decades. So we are funding four new centres of excellence. So these are physical buildings that we are going to deliver across the state, and that's about a $201 million investment from the Crisafulli government. So we promised that we would do these before the election. We know that Labor never built any, and the federal Labor government have never funded a physical centre of excellence in Queensland. So these facilities are going to be world class, and they'll train kids, thousands of our future tradies for generations to come. And you know, as I said, that's in contrast to the former Labor government, which failed to build a single TAFE campus in the entire decade of decline that they were here. But it's not just, as you mentioned before, state Labor which has failed Queensland, but it's also the federal Albanese Labor government too, particularly in their last budget and what they're trying to get away with here in Queensland. We've seen them, you know, cost shift with the NDIS, with health, also with our natural disasters. And this is the first time that we will have negotiated an agreement as the Crisafulli government with them. There was originally a three-year investment from them, which time's up on that. And what they're offering us now is another attempt by the Albanese Labor government to rip money out of our system so that they don't have to pay for it. So they've put up a proposal for a new fee-free TAFE agreement, which would leave Queensland $208 million worse off. It'll put about 11,000 fee-free TAFE places around the state in jeopardy. And so it really it doesn't help all the hard work that we've been doing to overcome the labour skills crisis at the moment. And I have certainly sent a very clear message to my federal counterpart. I've had a number of meetings with him. I was down in Adelaide last week for the National Skills Ministers meeting, and you know, he and you know, his bureaucrats have done the numbers with my ones from Queensland, my very hard-working public servants here, and even they have admitted that he's got the numbers wrong. It's not apples for apples. No. He's trying to give us a five-year deal with less money and less places.
1: Mm-hmm. It's difficult, isn't it, when they're not here, they don't see. When you look at the marine trade, for example, at Coomera, you've got a massive marine precinct, one of the biggest in the Southern Hemisphere, right on the South Queensland's border, being on the Gold Coast. And they've got the marine TAFE up there that is just teeming out the doors with people, which is so good. And fee-free is what is so important when it comes to TAFE. What happens if the state has to fork out more out of their pocket? Will less people have access to the programs that are kind of available, but at the moment, is that going to be in jeopardy?
7: Well, it's going to make it much more tougher for us to deliver the skills of the future that we need and the numbers that we're going to need. I mean, we've got a huge construction pipeline. I mean, you mentioned the marine industry, which is a specialty in itself that the Gold Coast excels in. But, you know, construction pipeline up to the Olympics, and it's not just the Olympic infrastructure, it's all of the infrastructure that Labor failed to build, like the schools and the hospitals and the roads and the rail, etc. But, you know, he's my federal counterpart, his response has been really disappointing. I mean, I get on quite well with him, and first he tried to say that there were no cuts, but now I know his own department has informed him that Queensland is, in fact, worse off under this deal. And then on top of that, to add insult to injury, they've tried to palm the issue off and say it should be figured out by the departmental staff rather than involve the responsible ministers, and he's tried to wash his hands. It's a bit disgraceful. He's also just outright lied to Queensland Queenslanders and saying he's providing more money for free TAFE, because he's not. The proposal, as I said, is direct cuts, so it's $199 per place, which totals around $21 million. And he's also trying to shift the cost of the student fee gap onto Queensland, which is going to cost either students or taxpayers about $187 million. So how anyone could look at that and try and say with a straight face that they're not ripping Queensland off is really beyond me. And it's just another example of the Albanese Labor government raiding Queensland's piggy bank. And I'm going to keep fighting to make sure that we get the best deal that we can, because we need those electricians and plumbers and tilers and roofers and all the people that you need to do construction. And, you know, the federal government knows full well that, you know, what our construction pipeline's looking at. I mean, they're partnering with us with the Olympics, so it's not a good look for them either. We have to succeed, and they need to make sure that we do.
1: When it comes down to our skilled shortages at the moment, of course, you know, you try ringing a plumber or a sparky or a roofie, and it takes you sometimes, particularly after storms, it could take you months to get someone out to have a look at the job. You know, they are skilled shortages and they earn good money as well. So, you know, for the kids out there who want to get into this, we want to help them get into TAFE. We want to get these apprenticeships done so they can go out there and create a good lifestyle for themselves. They live in the best state in Australia. So why not utilize it, earn some money, have a great lifestyle, and what a good place to live and do this. But we need help. And to get it off the ground, as we know, expensive life is now for the younger generation and for people in general, is that if we can give everyone a bit of a leg up, particularly the younger generation, to help them to get out there and actually start being a bit more motivated and saying, right, I'm going to get a job done, then we need the help. And, you know, you are pushing this forward. There is a petition out there too, Minister. What is that petition calling on?
7: Basically to have our fair share and not rip Queensland off. Give us our fair share. And
1: You just say it as it is, don't you?
7: As you know, Paul. I'm calling it out. And I, as I said, I'm happy to work with the federal government. But, you know, this isn't fair on
1: Answer the phone, they say. Yeah,
7: exactly. And we, you know, look, we fund vetting schools. We fund school-based apprenticeships. We have a new thing called Career Chasers, so kids can go and try two different trades. They can go and be a plumber for a week and an electrician for the next week and work out what you want to do, because, you know, we all know when you're 15, 16, these days you've got so many choices to do things. At least this way we're giving kids an opportunity to go, hey, this is a fantastic job. And as you said, we have got, it's very hard to get a tradesperson, and they're making good coin, and it is definitely a great alternative to university.
1: So, Minister, it looks as though we've got a few more phone calls to make, and hopefully the federal government, your counterparts here, can pick up the phone, get things done here for Queensland. We've got thousands of kids coming into this pawny end of the year where they want to get out there and get into TAFE, become a tradie, earn some good money, and live this fabulous life that we have here in Queensland. Minister, thank you very much for your time. I really appreciate it.
7: Thanks very much, Paul, and I wish your son all the best in his career in the marine industry.
1: Good on you. Thank you. That's Minister for Finance, Trade, Employment and Training, Ros Bates, leading the charge against these cuts with one simple message: don't cut Queensland's future. More Step Outside coming up after the break on Brisbane's 802.4BC. Good morning.
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26: Ampol's State of Origin is set to descend on Brisbane as Game 3 returns to Suncorp Stadium on Wednesday, 8 July. Witness the fierce battle as the Blues seek a victory in enemy territory, whilst the Maroons defend their home turf with the Queensland faithful behind them. 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Ampol's State of Origin. Nothing like it.
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1: Hey, good morning, everybody. Welcome back to the program. Just having a bit of a read there of Karl Stefanovic's his answer to Joe Rogan. They're calling him Joe Bogan. So some of the news topics coming out about everything is well, it's up to you to make the choice. Everyone is their own person, and I agree with that. Congratulations to Michaela. She has scored herself tickets to the Queensland Garden Show in Nambour. The Queensland Garden Show, it's a must-visit event. Congratulations too, by the way. 2026, first season, green thumbs and budding gardeners. 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Well, right now, it's time to talk about something else. It's Day Tripper.

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1: I'm going to give it out. Just a little bit further north, you can find the Redcliffe Show in full swing. It's the second day of this beloved show, celebrating its 77th year in action. Boy, have things changed. A huge community event with three action-packed days of rides, show bags, sideshows, live entertainment, delicious food, and fireworks, of course. Show wouldn't be a show without fireworks. Now, obviously, this all leads in now. We're doing like the Carney run, aren't we? You know, for Eckers around the corner, Gold Coast shows around the corner. It's a Redcliffe show that's on now, so lots of shows all coming through here. So check it out as well. And you're going to be seeing there's lots for the kids to do as well. Explore local exhibits, animal displays, and a wide range of competitions showcasing local talent. It's just a little taste of what you can expect. The Track Skill Utes show, which is right up everyone's alley. That's fun. Pirate-themed acrobats. 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You can find out more info. Now, if you're looking at something a little bit more low-key, the Sunnybank Food Trail is back for its 12th edition later today. 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I've got to say, there's some amazing restaurants out there and takeaways around Sunnybank. It's time now to find out what happened on this day. A lovely day, lovely, lovely, lovely, lovely. On this day in 1880, the Glen Rowan Siege took place. Ringing some bells there? It's all gone down in history and folklore. Bushranger Ned Kelly was captured following a shootout at the Glen Rowan Inn. His gang were wanted for the murders of three police officers.

0: Maui in Australia, huh? 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Yeah.
1: You know, there you go. When you listen to the lyrics, it actually it paints a picture. But you know, hey, something happened, so let's write a song about it. In 1967, the world's first ATM opened in London. In 2008, Wall-E premiered in cinemas. Wall-E. It won an Oscar for Best Animated Feature. Oh, it's so cute. It's like a little robot, you know, it's a clean-up robot. That's him. 1970, a young Freddie Mercury, Brian May, Roger Taylor played together for the first time using the band name Smile at Cornwall City Hall.

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I've seen them twice now. I didn't get to see Freddie Mercury play. I had a mate of mine in Sydney. He's from the Gold Coast, Steve. And he was at a hotel in Sydney. And he went to the bar. I don't know what hotel it was, by the way. But anyway, he went to the bar and there's a fella sitting beside him. He turned around, looked at him, and it was Freddie Mercury. He goes, you know, in his accent, turned around and asked if they're having a party upstairs. You want to go? He sort of said, nah, mate, I can't meet my wife. So anyway, whatever. film one, where am I at here? Well, there we go. Less than a year later, John Deacon joined the group and they became Queen. In 2007, Tony Blair stepped down as UK's Prime Minister. In 2008, Bill Gates also stepped down as Chairman of Microsoft. And 1973, the eighth James Bond film and the first starring Roger Moore was released in the US.

0: Live and Let Die grossed $161.8 million worldwide in 1973. Ton of money. Moore. Harrison Moore. Tobey Maguire, a.k.a. Spider-Man, is also celebrating a birthday.
1: Who are you?
2: You know Spider-Man. Who I am.
1: I Spidey.
3: Do. Your friendly neighborhood Spider-Man.
0: Hey, Spidey. Tobey turns 51 today. Doesn't look a day over 10. He's got youth in his skin, this guy. It's crazy. And on this day in 1989, the B-52s released their hit album, Cosmic Thing.

0: That's all good, isn't it? I don't know. There you have it, everybody. It sold 5 million albums worldwide, by the way. That's all that's happened on this day in history. I'm sure there's a lot more there, but we've got to keep rolling on because after the break, stick with us. Jack the Greek is coming up, talking steak and that beautiful quail pate and something. It's quite different. I can't wait to share it with you right here in Brisbane's 802-4BC at 7:29. Good morning.
1: 4BC Traffic. Bob Jane T-Mart's end of financial year price busters sale is on now. And the savings are huge. Bob Jane T-Mart's. They'll look after you.
2: Good morning, Brisbane. Eagle Farm, watch for overnight bridge repairs on Southern Crossway over Kingsford Smith Drive. Lanes are just reopening. Traffic control is in place. There's minimal delays. Heading north towards Brisbane, expect delays on the M1 at the Logan River Bridge between Beenleigh and Eagleby. Lanes are reduced there, so give yourself some extra time. And in Jindalee, the southbound Centenary Motorway off-ramp to Cinnamon and Goggs Roads is closed for bridge upgrades. Ash Turner, on your traffic leader, Brisbane's 4BC.
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0: Hello, everybody. Welcome back to the program. Last weekend, I was in Sydney at the Good Food and Wine Show. I can't wait to see you at the end of October. We'll be up there on the stage at Good Food and Wine Show Brisbane. Yeah. It's going to be big, fun, exciting, and the food that we talk about on our show, we're going to be cooking up on the Crossroad Barbecue because Jack the Greek will be joining me as well. It's going to be a lot of fun up there for sure, so look forward to seeing you. But down there in Sydney, you get a lot of different vendors all showcasing their prize products, you know, whether it's wine or gin or, you know, sweets, chocolate, savory. It could be some beautiful cheeses there and also, you know, the cooking on the Crossroad. But we did find something a little different there. It's time now to talk cooking.
1: Grab your pen and paper. It's time for cooking with Jack the Greek.
0: Morning, buddy. How are you, mate?
9: Good morning to you, Paul, and of course to all your listeners. How are you?
0: Hey, mate, sensational. Thank you. It's been 5 days since I've saw your smiley face, but, mate, I have missed you this week, and I've missed that steak that we had, the ribeye or rump, whatever you're cooking up. It was rump you were cooking, wasn't it?
9: I was doing rump on the weekend, yeah. We thought we'd go a little bit different. We normally do some ribeyes and some porterhouse for the staff. But this time we just went rump all the way through. It was a beautiful cut of meat. It's different, but the whole point was to try to demonstrate to all the people at the show that even if it's a rump steak compared to a ribeye or a scotch fillet, how easy it is to cook, of course, on the Crossroad barbecues.
0: Well, I've got to say, mate, it was absolutely ridiculously good. Normally, I grew up on a lot of rump and all that sort of stuff there because it was a cheaper cut. But nowadays, it's still, mate, it's great. It was very tender the way you cooked it, but you added something different to it. But today I want to talk to you about that pate. I don't know much about it. You do. Let's run through it.
9: Yes, fantastic. And yes, it's called Forged by Vow. That's the company. And of course, you know, www.forgedbyvow.com for your listeners to jump on later on and really have a look at this company. They're an Australian company. And what we tasted was some forged Japanese quail pate and some just cultured quail spread. That's what we had on the weekend, Paul. And we pasted that on our rump steak. Now, the challenge here is when we talk about forged pate, it's actually not pate as we normally would assume. You know, you make some pate with the either livers or, you know, all that sort of stuff from the actual animal. These are actually cell-based, cultured meat. Absolutely. So what the company does is they grab the cell. So they take cells from the Japanese quail, and they extract them. And of course, that's all about sustainable, you know, future farming for animals, where you know you don't need paddocks, you don't need anything like that for this. So what they do is they grab the cells, and if you just visualize how you'd make cheese, for example. So they extract the cells from the quails, and then they brew it in a large, you know, industrial fermentation process, you know, tank.
0: Yeah.
9: And then from there, they put a lot of nutrients in it as a broth, and that broth itself is actually what makes the cells grow. Now, it sounds like I'm being a scientist here, Paul, but I've been happy to have to do some research this week. So once that's all together, then let it harvest for about 79 days, and it keeps growing and growing. So when you think about when your cheese is ready to just take off the top, the layer of your cheese to make a ricotta or something like that, that's exactly what happens here. The meat cultivates, it grows, and after around 79 days, they skim the top layer of the broth, and that becomes the actual pate. They obviously give it to their chefs and their chemists and their scientists, and then they actually turn it into, the quail pate or the quail spread that you and I would have tried on the weekend, and it was amazing. You know, I was thinking about it during the week, and it was like putting Nutella on a pizza base, putting the pate on a ribeye that I did during the week. It was actually beautiful. It's a beautiful way of eating your meat as well. Sorry, Paul.
0: No, mate, it's okay. I'm just not a big Nutella on pizza base fan, so I can't compare it like that. But I do know, as a bloke, if anyone's not Nutella, let me assure you, when you put this stuff on top of a steak, it just sort of a nice hot steak. It just melts it away, and the smokiness of that quail, because there's a couple of different flavors there, but the smoky flavor is next level, mate. It is great. Whether you like pate or not, and the way it's made, you've got to look at different ways of protecting, you know, animals. It does come from an animal, being the quail. But you look at, say, aquaculture, is that we're not taking – it's sustainable farming, really. You know, you're talking about fish, for example, that are in a lake that are bred from different sizes all the way through to plate, and particularly with Humpty Doo, as we cook a lot with Jack. Is it sustainable fishing? You're not ripping out fish, wild fish, from creeks and rivers, although this does come from the waters of the Adelaide River through their farm, which is amazing. So it's saltwater fish, which has got the best fat content and colouring of the fillet. Tastes amazing. But when you supply like a pate from Forge, you've got sustainable ways of making this food without harming animals. And I think there are different ways to do it. And don't get me wrong, I'll knock a deer, a cow, a lamb, a goat, I don't care, and I'll put it on the smoker. But this is just next level, future way of bringing beautiful food to the table, isn't it?
9: Absolutely, absolutely, Paul. And I think you summarised it very well there. And just some other ideas for your listeners is actually spreading it on some, some soft bread or some toasted bread is another way of doing it as well. Just think of any application that you would use pate for. You would use these two products, you know, particularly the whipped pate, the quail whipped pate, compared to the quail spread. The spread is very much more, you know, for warm bread. Even folding it through pastries as well. But if you jump online on their website, you'll see some great ideas on how to cook it and get a lot more context and background on how this team, you know, has cultivated and their vision around the sustainable, you know, production of pate in Australia. Now, they're based in Sydney, and there are a lot of stores that you can buy, specialist stores you can buy it from. But again, for all your listeners, you know, www.forwardsbybow.com is the place to go to get more information.
0: Yeah, that's just checking that out there. It's a smoked, cultured Japanese quail spread, so it sounds quite exotic and nice. Hey, mate, when it comes to cooking your steaks on the barbie, are you going for a quite a hot heat there, Jack? You want to get those burners up flat out, get that hot grill? And are you turning it down a little bit there if you want to get the char on a steak to put your quail spread on?
9: Yeah, absolutely. The first thing you want to do is make sure you've got a really hot grill with any steak. If we buy, your sirloin, your T-bone steak, whatever it might be, your porterhouse, just to get that sear and do that crossover. I like turning it, as your listeners have heard before, just twice. I don't like turning my steak over too many times. But turning it over twice just gives that opportunity for the seared side just to sort of calm down a little bit before you turn it over again. But definitely cooking the steak on a high heat, but also a very hot grill to start with. And at times, Paul, you know, depending on the thickness of my steak, I do break my rules and I turn it down. Really, you know, I use those words where I say to, you know, a lot of people that come at the stand, I say, let the barbecue and the meat talk to you, because it will talk to you, and it will tell you when it feels it's too hot, or when the steak thinks like it's, you know, it's cooked, the sizzle on it and is just too high. And, you know, there've been times where even the cutlets, if we're going to go to lamb cutlets, they're so thin and delicate. I bring it up to the right temperature, I put them straight on, and then I just turn it off. You know, the cross barbecue gets that hot that you can just, you know, turn it off and finish off your cooking. Because it is a delicate, I'll call it a delicate cut of meat. And, of course, you do want to have it as medium rare as well, your lamb, sort of lamb cutlet, as you would with your ribeye or T-bone. So
0: yeah, no, I do agree with you, mate. Hey, Jack, thank you very much for your time there, mate, talking about the forged pates and, of course, some steaks there. It's a beautiful way to do a meal, and, of course, I might even give that a crack tonight. Mate, thank you. Appreciate your time. Happy hunting down there in beautiful Melbourne, and good cooking.
9: Thank you, and have a great weekend to you and all your listeners.
0: Oppa. More Step Outside after the break. See you, mate. It's just gone 7:42. Brisbane's out at 2:4 BC. Good morning.
10: Ampol's State of Origin is set to descend on Brisbane as Game 3 returns to Suncorp Stadium on Wednesday, 8 July. Witness the fierce battle as the Blues seek a victory in enemy territory, whilst the Maroons defend their home turf with the Queensland faithful behind them. Tune in to witness Australia's greatest sporting rivalry, live for the last time in 2026. Watch Game 3 live and exclusive on Channel 9 or 9 Now, kicking off at 8:05 PM Australian Eastern Standard Time. Ampol's State of Origin. Nothing like it.
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0: Hey, good morning, everybody. Welcome back to the program. Thanks for your company here on a Saturday morning. This weekend, community footy is more about than just goals. A new initiative called the Stand Together Mental Fitness Round is kicking off on the Gold Coast using grassroots AFL as a way to encourage conversations around youth mental health, resilience and looking out for your mates. The program has been launched by the Life Changer Foundation, and join me now is Life Changer CEO and founder and, of course, former AFL coach Scott Waters. Scotty, good morning to you, mate. Thanks for your time.
16: Yeah, morning, Paul. How are you, mate?
0: Yeah, good, thanks, buddy. Not too bad at all, mate. Firstly, tell

0: people develop confidence, resilience, teamwork, friendships. These are really big protective factors for positive mental well-being. So big community gathering today.
1: Mate, it's my son plays for the Brodie Cats down on the Gold Coast and loves it. And the mate, it is. You see it when the boys band together, and after that, you know, they'll go camping and go fishing, and they just do things together, and take it in. And when you hear about physical fitness in sport, you're talking about mental fitness. What does that term actually mean for the general Joe out there who may not understand?
0: Well, your mental and physical fitness are so interlinked, but, you know, being able to, I guess, be connected to your community is a really important part of, you know, living a healthy life. But you get great role modelling at sporting clubs. You know, down here today will be kids from 8 years of age right through to some of the senior players who are early 30s, and incredible connection that comes from that. Sport gives you great lessons around resilience and overcoming challenge that can also help you as you're developing those skills as a young person. I just think sporting clubs, I've spent a lifetime around them, Paul, and they are, when they're at their best, they are much more than just kicking, catching and throwing. They're about creating a place where, you know, people can be around other people. It's an incredibly powerful thing.
1: It is there, Scotty, and you've seen it firsthand, mate, from younger generations through to adults, and how it changes. And we still see it in today's day and age. And how I don't know, but even professional AFL stars still have time away, because there's a lot of mental illness out there, and they're playing the game like superstars. But when you meet people, everyone puts their best foot forward. But you don't know what's going on behind closed doors. And this kind of a day, and what you're producing is helping people through it. Now, parents and coaches often don't want to help, but there's always way that they can. They're not sure how to do it. Does the program give adults some confidence and tools to better support young people as well?
0: It does. We've actually got a parent connection kit. Anyone can go onto our website, you know, lifechanger.org.au, and access that. And that's very simple, bite-sized, 2 to 3 minute videos that give tips and tools and tricks for parents. You know, what do you do when your 14-year-old's come home from a tough day at school, or has just been cut from the sporting side, or, you know, failed an exam, whatever it is. Being a parent's very challenging. So in parent language, really easy to digest. They can check out our parent connection kit, and that provides some tools for parents straight away. I've got three teenage boys, and, you know, sometimes getting more out of them than a grunt is a challenge, you know. So it's true. Parenting's not easy, but any way that we can connect with young people is really important.
1: Scotty, that's so important, mate. It's a great message you're doing. I'd love to have you back on the program, mate, and just keep talking about this. I think it's super important if you're up for it in the next month or so. And we'll just keep talking about it and how kids can overcome issues and how parents can help their kids, particularly when it comes to sporting and the involvement that you have through lifechanger.org.au. Mate, thank you so much for your time there, Scotty.
0: That's it. Paul, if I could say one last thing, the ambassadors down here today, Taylor Harris has come up from Melbourne, Crawford, Piers Handley, Trevor Hendy, Carla Gilbert.
1: Yep.
0: So if anyone's looking for something to do today, come down, meet the ambassadors, watch a game of footy. It'll be a fun day, and our ambassadors are looking forward to having chats with everyone. So we'd love to see a few down here.
1: Good on you, mate. And whereabouts is it exactly again, mate? Just give the address again.
0: Yeah, Exham Oval, Coolangatta. The sun's shining. Hopefully it stays that way all day, but bring your kids down. There's a lot of activations for the kids down here today too, Paul, so it'll be a good day.
1: Good on you, mate. If anyone's heading down there and you talk to Trevor Handy, just say, who caught the bigger fish? Trevor or myself?
0: He's a mate of mine. He'll tell me that it's him. Don't worry,
1: mate. Yeah, just say good day to him for me. I see him up there in the Collingwood box, I'll say there. And if they lose, I'll say, mate, you need to get the team out fishing, and he'll just send one back. And it's not really one that I'll talk about. All right, buddy. I'll talk to you later.
0: Perfect. See you, Paul. See you, mate.
1: Thanks, Scotty. See you, mate. All the best to you. It's Life Changer CEO, founder, former AFL coach Scotty Wander there from Life Changer. More Step Outside after the break.
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3: Good morning, Brisbane. Eagle Farm, watch for overnight bridge repairs on Southern Crossway over Kingsford Smith Drive. Lanes are just reopening. Traffic control is in place. There's minimal delays.

0: Heading north towards Brisbane, expect delays on the M1 at the Logan River Bridge between Beenleigh and Eagleby. Lanes are reduced there, so give yourself some extra time. And in Jindalee, the southbound Centenary Motorway off-ramp to Cinnamon and Goggs Roads is closed for bridge upgrades. Ash Turner on your traffic leader, Brisbane's 4BC.
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7: All right, if you're going to wear the line today, there's no one more important than this bloke. Yeah, Stewie Grice there from Tackle World down the GC. Good morning to you, pal. What a bit of a wild week there. We've had some colder weather coming through. Have the tailor finally turned up to you, Stu? And good morning to you too, mate.
8: Good morning, Paul. How are you?
7: Good, thank you. What's happening with the tailor? I've had a lot of people asking, are the tailor on the beaches? Are there a few floating around the jumper pin? What's the go?
8: Yeah, it's been really good, Paul. So that last of the run-in tied up the pins had good tailor there for about the last month now. But all the locals have been keeping a little bit quiet, obviously, because everyone, it's pretty popular.
7: Mate, it's very popular. I've had a fellow telling me behind the bedrooms, which is on the top end of South Stratty, anglers would know where that is, that the beaches there have been starting to fire up. And obviously a lot of fish pushing in through the pin bar. But it's not just tailor that we're targeting there. I mean, you've got some pretty good lures. What sort of metal lures would you use for the tailor, and what size there, Stu?
8: Yeah, so there's a few different types that you can use, Paul. So I use the Samaki Flash a lot, so it's kind of a bit of a hybrid metal. It's metal inner with a plastic outer and actually swims a little bit more through the water. I use things like Zerik stick baits. They're pretty good as well. The Zeppelin, good for those bigger class fish. But, yeah. Paul, I've spent a couple of mornings spinning down Burley with you as well, and you love the traditional metal.
7: I do, mate. I do. I don't mind. Look, I find the Halco Twisty a little bit too. You can't give it too much work in the surf because they sort of pop out a bit. So I prefer more like a slug, which is just like a chunk of metal that has a colour. So the Gillies Pilly Profile would be my number one in that there, probably around that 30 to 40 gram mark. Too heavy, they'll spit it out or change the hooks to some owner trebles. Stewie, what about Jewfish or the Mulloway? Because that's something that normally follows a tailor or the mullet coming out of the rivers.
8: Yeah, that tailor run or the mullet run starts a lot of these fish off. So Jewies have been really good around the Seaway and around the pin bar itself as well. Again, just on that tide change around the pin bar, live baiting's been pretty good.
7: Yep. Well, that's good, Stewie. Congratulations, mate. Squid, any squid?
8: Yeah, I actually went squid in last night. And we got a few. It wasn't too bad.
7: Good on you, Stewie. That's informative information. Anyone who wants to catch squid, probably go to your local seafood monger, because Stewie gave you absolutely insight to nothing of where to catch them. More Step Outside coming up after the break, everybody. He's typical, isn't he?
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7: Tomorrow on the show, we're going to be getting to the bottom of the H5 bird flu, if you're hearing in the news. What does that mean? Will affect our pets if it comes to Queensland? It's made its way into South Australia, spreading. Green Thumbs, gardening expert's going to be joining to have some tips for you. Got any questions, give us a call or a text tomorrow. Or today. Gareth from Barbecue Mafia is asking, if you'd only eat one barbecue item, what's it going to be? Stick around. Life and Tech, Charlie Brown's next. Luke Grant's at 9. And the continuous call team's coming up at 1 o'clock. Right here in Brisbane's 802 4BC.
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6: News.
16: It's 8 o'clock. Good morning. I'm Georgina Winter. The United States has targeted Iran in a fresh drone attack as President Donald Trump accuses Tehran of violating the peace deal. The US Central Command says the strikes were in response to an Iranian attack on a cargo ship in the Strait of Hormuz. Both parties agreed to end the conflict under a memorandum just 10 days ago. Nearly 1,000 people have died in two powerful earthquakes in Venezuela as international rescue teams join the search for survivors. At least 3,300 people have been injured and hundreds more are believed to be trapped. The quakes struck a minute apart with magnitudes of 7.2 and 7.5. Back at home, thousands of Queensland TAFE placements are at risk under proposed federal funding cuts. The Crisafulli government currently funds 70% of the popular free TAFE program, but changes from Canberra could force the state to cover the remaining financial gap. Employment Minister Ros Bates has told Paul Burt the state will fight to protect these training positions.
17: For me, not every kid needs to go to university. We need all of our tradies and we need to make sure that we give every opportunity to young Queenslanders to be able to look at an alternative.
16: A woman has died in hospital weeks after a multi-vehicle crash in Brisbane South. The 63-year-old was involved in a three-car collision at Acacia Ridge intersection earlier this month. She was transported to hospital for treatment but has since passed away from her injuries. Nearly 2,000 residents are without electricity in Logan this morning. Suburbs including Boronia Heights, Browns Plains, Flagston and Park Ridge are currently affected by the outage. Energex crews are on site with power expected to be restored within the hour. More than 400 free and affordable activities are on offer across Brisbane these school holidays. Brisbane City Council's holiday program includes hands-on nature experiences at environment centres, as well as bike skills workshops and open mic nights. Deputy Mayor Fiona Cunningham says there's something for everyone.
13: 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More than 75% of the school holiday program is completely free and paid events start from just $2. Families can view the full program at brisbane.qld.gov.au.
16: Also making news, a Queensland-wide road safety crackdown is now on with Operation Cold Snap in play from today. And Australian researchers are developing an AI-powered system to improve the flow of energy between unit blocks. In finance, one Australian dollar is buying 69 US cents.
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16: Aussie Talia Gibson has been drawn to face 21st seeded player Marie Bouchkova in the first round of Wimbledon. It will be the second time the two have met at a Grand Slam following a tight first round clash at the Australian Open. The 22-year-old says she is ready for the challenge.
18: Going to this match, it's just, for me, going to be about how well I can just focus on myself.
16: At the FIFA World Cup, Senegal has thumped Iraq 5-0. France has defeated Norway 4-1. Next up, Cabo Verde will face Saudi Arabia, while Uruguay and Spain will go head-to-head. In last night's NRL action, the Broncos lost their seventh straight NRL game to the Roosters, 24-18. Canterbury defeated the Titans, 30-12 on the Gold Coast. And in AFL, Hawthorn held off GWS to take victory by 14 points at the MCG. That's news and sport.
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6: 4BC Traffic. Bob Jane T-Mart's end of financial year Price Busters sale is on now, and the savings are huge. Bob Jane T-Mart's. They'll look after you.
0: Good morning, Brisbane. Eagle Farm, watch for overnight bridge repairs on Southern Crossway over Kingsford Smith Drive. Lanes are just reopening. Traffic control is in place. There's minimal delays. Heading north towards Brisbane, expect delays on the M1 at the Logan River Bridge between Beenleigh and Eagleby. Lanes are reduced there, so give yourself some extra time. And in Jindalee, the southbound Centenary Motorway off-ramp to Cinnamon and Goggs Roads is closed for bridge upgrades. Ash Turner on your traffic leader, Brisbane's 4BC.
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21: A shower or two over Brisbane today, reaching a top of 21 degrees in the city and in Ipswich, 19 on the Bayside. Looking ahead, a shower or two tomorrow with a top of 21. Similar conditions expected on Monday. A few showers on Tuesday, a top of 22, and partly cloudy on Wednesday. On Moreton Bay, south to southeasterly winds 10 to 15 knots, seas below 1 metre. Right now, it's 14 degrees at New Farm. I'm Georgina Winter with more news at 9 on 4BC.
22: 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It's time for Life and Technology with Charlie Brown. Thanks to Harvey Norman.
23: The number 131873. I'm Darren James. Around the country we go. Charlie, a quick one. I heard that these data centres that are up and around, use so much power that the new Microsoft one is going to have its, they use a heap amount of water, is going to have its own nuclear reactor to power it. Have you heard that?
24: Yeah, correct.
23: Is that correct?
24: Yeah, correct.
23: I thought it was a stupid rumour.
24: No, it's true. And good morning to you and good morning, everyone. So in the United States, there is a mothballed nuclear power station.
23: Yeah.
24: And when they planned the scoping of this new data center, not just one data center, it's a big range of them.
23: Yeah.
24: In the area, part of what the plan was to reactivate this power station, this nuclear power station, to provide the electricity that was needed to run it.
23: Extraordinary.
24: I'll be honest with you. When you look at the absolute scale of construction that is going on in this space, data centers, there's a couple of. It's not happening in a vacuum, right? There is increases or upward pressure that it will be placed on other areas of the community. Power is one thing, and we will get to that at some point down the line. Look, in different parts of the world, it's starting to creep in now, but in Australia, we'll have our own exposure to that. But the other thing is componentry costs for products that we buy, electronics products.
23: Apple's prices have gone up because of all this.
24: Correct. And I've been saying to anyone that has been listening to this show since about September, October last year that this is coming. I mean, this is a thing. This is coming. I've said on this show that I make these smart devices called GME. I just signed off on a new device this week. The proposals from our network of factories, there's about 12 of them that we go to, they were coming to me with price increases compared to last year of 30 to 40% up. So that's at the factory level. They were saying, okay, because of the componentry cost increases, same kind of thing as what you would have bought last year is now 30 to 40% more expensive. We're not paying that because we're quite savvy negotiators. But what has happened this week is the world's biggest, most profitable consumer electronics company, Apple, has increased their prices between 15 to 25% for their Apple Macs and iPad range.
23: Yep.
24: And their iPhones will go up in September with the next range of iPhone. Now, why won't iPhone go up now? Because when they do the iPhone, they put in place a contract to purchase components at a particular price over the 12-month period.
23: Right.
24: And so those purchasing arrangements are locked in. But for the next iPhone, they have to negotiate new purchasing arrangements, and that's when the prices are going to go up.
23: So if you need a new iPhone, now is possibly the right time.
24: Yes, and what you also need to be looking at and be very savvy about this, the price of Macs and iPads have gone up, but I've also seen go up the price of refurbished Apple Mac and iPad this week. And I'm thinking, well, hang on a second.
23: Yeah, that's the old componentry.
24: This is stuff that was purchased historically.
23: Yeah.
24: Reformatted, polished up, put back on the market as essentially a secondhand device. Why is the price going up on that one? Are people pushing the price up to make some extra profits? You're going to need to be very, very savvy with your purchasing. Mm. That's all I can tell you. Because if you need a new product, you're going to need to be very, very clear on what you actually need.
23: Yeah.
24: And where you can get it at a price that is not going to see you paying over what you should be paying. So that is a big, big development this start of the show. If you've been listening to the show all year, it's nothing new to you. You would have heard us talk about this, these price increases coming, and here they are. Today on the show, though, I thought we should talk about a couple of things going on in the community at the moment. The guys from ACMA, Samantha York, is coming on to talk about SMS blasting by businesses to us, to consumers. Now, you would get this. There'd be a bunch of SMSs received at this time of the year for end of financial year sales. Somewhere you've signed up to a database for a retailer, and they send you an SMS saying, hey, we've got a sale on, and you can send stop to this phone number if you don't want it. That's the platform we're talking about. There's new rules in place there, and they are designed to protect your privacy. They're designed to protect you as a consumer from being sent messages that are not genuine and real. We'll talk to Samantha about that very shortly on the program, find out what's going on there. We'll also have a talk to Aaron McNamara from Electrolux. The way we start our brand new washing machines is changing. At the moment, you put your washing washing in, you close the front loader door. This is for front loaders.
23: Yeah.
24: You close the door, you push play, it starts washing. It's changing. There's going to be a two-step process. We'll talk to Aaron about why this is happening. What does it mean for us when we buy appliances? Do you have to do it? Do you have to get a washing machine where you have to push more than one button? We'll talk about that because it is a change. Some people have been emailing me with some very frustrated comments about how that you're going to have to press two buttons to start your next washing machine. We'll talk to Aaron about that on the show.
23: All that coming up in the program, but right now, Gail joins us. Good morning.
2: Hi, just a quick, how is everybody?
23: Yeah, we're good.
24: Good, Gail.
23: Yeah, good.
2: That's good. Just a quick question about the internet. I'm moving house, so I disconnected my internet.
24: Yep.
2: And I do a lot of country trips, so I was wondering if I should get home internet or get Starlink instead, please.
24: Depends. Yeah. Depends on what's available at your new address, all right? And this is the thing for you, Gail, that you've got to choose. So if you look up your address on the NBN website or one of the NBN retailers' websites, and it says to you that you've got, it will tell you your likely speed, it will tell you the likely costs if you're on a retailer website. And those speeds are going to be okay for you and the cost is going to meet what you need. And then I would send you in that direction because NBN, pound for pound, speed for speed, is faster than Starlink, okay? And because it's a fixed line service for most of them, you can get, you know, in regional areas, you've got wireless, for example, fixed wireless, they call it, those kinds of things. But on the fixed line services, they're faster than Starlink and a bit cheaper. I would go in that direction. If you can't get it, or if everyone in the area tells you the NBN is rubbish because of whatever reason that you're in a regional area, for example, then look at Starlink. You'll pay more money. But make sure you can get Starlink as well because they do have capacity constraints. And there was an area of southeast Queensland for many, many months last year and the year before where you couldn't get Starlink because there was a queue because the area was oversubscribed, okay? So there's a couple of little sort of tips for you about how to get your internet in your new house. Gail, you'll be able to get something. Just if you follow that plan, you'll pay the cheapest and you'll get the fastest service available to you, okay?
2: It's just that, you know, when we go country, my daughter gets very frustrated because, you know, we can't get the internet and she was just thinking Starlink might be better.
24: It will get you, you will get the internet. You will get the internet. But when you get to this new address, just do your research around that specific location. And if you look at it from that location's perspective by going NBN, looking there first, maybe even talking to a couple of neighbours if you can, and then if that's not going to provide what you need, go to Starlink. You'll save money doing that plan, okay?
23: Thanks, Gail, and good luck around the country. This is Life and Technology.
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25: Life and technology continues. Charlie.
24: Thought we'd have a chat with ACMA today on the program about the SMSing by businesses and different corporate entities and small businesses and all those kinds of things to us as customers of their services. And there's some new rules and changes coming in this space. I wanted to update you because you're the one receiving the SMSs, and ACMA has joined us this morning. Samantha York, authority member, is here to provide some information on what's going on. Good morning, Samantha. Thank you for your time this morning.
26: Oh, it's great to be here.
24: Look, Your job as, I guess, a government entity is to protect us as receivers of this communication, especially in this space, to make sure that businesses and charitable groups and not-for-profits and clubs and all that who are using this platform of communication are doing it correctly and safely for us. Is that a correct overview?
26: Yeah, that's right, Charlie. So in 2025, Australians lost $18 million to scams. And we know from the scams that are being reported that scams that involve impersonating trusted Australian businesses consistently rank in the top five scam types every year. So this new register that's coming into effect on Wednesday next week essentially will indicate to you when you receive a scam from a business name that it can be trusted. There will be a new stream that listeners will see on their messaging app on their phone that's labelled unverified. And what that means, Charlie, is that either there could be a scam that message has been sent from somebody impersonating a company name, or it means that a legitimate company is trying to send you a message using their branded ID, but they just haven't registered that ID with us yet. But consumers will notice from the 1st of July that there is a new thread in their text app that's labelled unverified.
24: Okay. So if you're a small business, for example, I understand that this is probably an area that bigger businesses would be quite comfortable managing because they, got teams of people who put together these kinds of programs. If you're a small business, you still have access to this service, don't you? But that you just have to be across the process of registering and following the rules that are brought in place now to ensure that you can continue to communicate correctly with your customers.
26: That's right. And it is easy to forget there's many small businesses, your hairdresser, your local chemist, your medical clinic, they may all be using these branded ID messages to communicate with you, and they will also need to register those IDs if they want to continue using them. What's important to know is that, yes, these smaller businesses often use third parties, like companies that have been set up to send marketing messages on behalf of their customers, and they do that at large volume. We've been working directly with a lot of those intermediary companies as well to make sure that they're aware of these changes and they can support their small business customers when trying to get their IDs registered as well.
24: Okay, so the message is, if you're a small business, a charity, a football club, or one of the, one of these smaller entities around this, you need to look at the new rules, probably presented to you via your service provider, and make sure that you're participating in those new rules, and you'll be able to continue from Wednesday using the service, but doing so under the new framework, correct?
26: That's correct. And look, telcos and messaging providers should have been in touch with all of their customers by now, both business customers and also people like you and me, Charlie, to tell us that these changes are coming. So this has been in train for many months now, but we do know that not a lot of businesses may be ready for this to happen on Wednesday, and the deadline is looming. So the message to them is, don't panic. We will continue to register IDs beyond Wednesday, but listeners need to be aware that when they look at their messaging app from Wednesday, there will be this new thread that is labelled unverified, and they just need to be quite careful when they go in there and see what's in there.
24: All right, I'm getting text messages from some of my friends in the small to medium business community this morning. Samantha's saying that their provider could have done a bit better here, so they are updated, and they are happy to be informed by you this morning. So we appreciate you coming on the program, talking to us about these changes. We'll put some information on our newsletter, lifeandtechnology.com.au, so you can follow the links and make sure that you are correctly updated come Wednesday. Samantha, thank you for your time this morning.
23: Oh, just broke up at the right time
24: there.
23: Just got there right at the end.
24: Can we just quickly speak to Matthew McBurney? He's a friend of the show. He helps our listeners with tech issues around Windows computers. We got late breaking news this morning about Windows 10 support that he's just sent me a message about. This is going to affect so many thousands of PC users in Australia. Good morning, Matthew. What's going on?
7: Morning, Charlie. Thanks for having me on the show again. So update from Microsoft literally yesterday have said that after putting back the support for Windows 10, if you sign up for support until October this year, if you've already signed up for the support next to 12 months, you now get until October next year, the 12th of October 2027.
24: An extra 12 months of Windows.
7: Extra 12 months.
24: So this is the security patches, this is the protection updates so that you can continue to use a Windows 10 PC as you have been today, but you're going to continue to be protected for those security patches by Microsoft.
7: Which, yes, for another 12 months, which is huge, because literally just earlier on this month, they released a massive update that solved massive security issues with Windows 10 that meant that people could actually lose control of their computers if they don't have that up to date. So it's recommended hugely right now, if you haven't already done it, jump onto your computer, go into the settings section, go to the Windows update section and enroll your computer. It's free to do for 12 more months, or actually another 16 months now, of updates for free.
24: Send me a link on where you want people to go to. I'll put it in the newsletter. They can follow it after the show today, Matthew, and they can go ahead and make sure they've done this and continue to use their Windows 10 PC. Matt, appreciate your time. Appreciate you helping our listeners. Thanks for jumping on this morning at short notice.
7: Thanks, Charlie. See you next time.
23: Big news. Interesting. Thanks, Matthew. Around the country, this is Life and Technology.
13: 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Bob Jane T-Mart's end of financial year Price Busters sale is on now, and the savings are huge. Bob Jane T-Mart's. They'll look after you.
14: If you're heading south at Benyo on the Gateway, there's a single vehicle crash at the Southern Crossway flyover. They've pulled over to the shoulder. There's no delays, but keep an eye out. The run around the international airport this morning is looking really busy. Give yourself some extra time. In Eagle Farm, watch out for overnight bridge repairs on Southern Crossway over Kingsford Smith Drive. Lanes are just reopening. Traffic control is in place with minimal delays and heading north towards Brisbane. Expect delays on the M1 at the Logan River Bridge. Ash Turner, 4BC.
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25: Life and technology continues with thanks to Harvey Norman. Dee, good morning.
29: Good morning. I've rang once or twice before, but I haven't sort of got a solution yet. I've got a Hotmail number and I typed in the wrong password and they sent the code to my ex-girlfriend, which I can't get. So I was more than coming on the Hotmail number.
25: That's interesting.
24: Yeah. A prickly situation there.
25: Yeah.
24: So the only thing you can do is speak to support. Have we sent you to support before, Dee, and you didn't get a solution from them?
29: No. You said you were going to play with something or other, but I didn't get any follow-ups from it. So I don't know.
24: Okay, so you need to speak to Sophie, our wonderful producer. Give her your current number. Your mobile number, give you your current Hotmail account and the two-factor authentication phone number where it's going to that you no longer have access to. We will email Microsoft on Monday, but we're going to be talking to them next week about Windows 10's extended support again for into next year as well. So we'll just add this to the list of things we talk to them about, but we will add you to the list and you'll probably get a phone call from their support people in Japan who are very, very helpful, Dee. So please do that we'll help you where we can, okay?
25: Hold there. Thanks, Dee. To Helen, good morning.
30: Yeah. Oh, good morning, Charlie. Thanks for taking my call.
24: Pleasure.
30: I have an iPhone Mini 12 and the battery isn't that wonderful anymore. I have to charge it every day. And, look, I'm thinking of upgrading it, but I just like the compactness of the phones.
24: Yeah.
30: It's easy to hold. So it doesn't have to be iPhone, although I do use a Mac Pro laptop at home. So I'm just wondering what you might recommend. And it doesn't have to be the latest in a camera.
24: No. Okay. So look, I would iPhone 12 mini, if you really like that form factor, that small form factor, you know, the thing about the iPhone 12 mini is that it doesn't require you to have Apple certified parts, right? More modern, recent versions of iPhone, if you put in a non-certified part, it will flag in the software, no, we can't accept this part. You're using it's unverified. There's all these alerts and warnings that come up. iPhone 12, a 12 mini doesn't do that. So it will be relatively inexpensive for you to get that battery updated. And if you're happy with the phone for all reasons apart from the battery, I think that's what you should do. All right, that's what I'd recommend. At least get a quote first and see if that works. Now, next month, there's a batch of new phones coming in, and there's some smaller form factor phones that are coming in as well. But they're not coming in until July, and I can't tell you what they are until July either, Helen. All right, so I want you to go do that process first. If that's not going to work for you, call me back in a couple of weeks. I have a different solution for you that I can tell you about at that time.
1: Thank you, Helen. To Dorothy, good morning.
2: Oh, good morning. I'm just inquiring. I have an iPrimus email account, but yep. I want to put on a Gmail account. Can I do that running with the iPrimus account?
24: Yeah, so if you're using Outlook, for example, as an application, you can have multiple email accounts through the application. And most email applications will allow you to have multiple accounts on there, Dorothy. It's just – so what you do is you've got your current account running. You go into the settings and you tell it to add a new account, and it will go and do that for you. Now, this is an excellent initiative of you to go and do this, because when you're – what's going on at the moment with all the different ISPs, some of them, it started with TPG many, many months ago now. More recently, we've seen other ISPs come on board and do the same thing. They're phasing out the management of their email services themselves and outsourcing it. So lots of people are trying to transfer out of this system, but it's quite sticky to move from your old email address to a new one. By putting your new Gmail account into your Outlook, what it allows you to do is every email that you send or every email that you receive as well through your iPrimus email account, you can have a little automatic reply that says, hey, thanks for your email. My new email address is this Gmail account. Please email me on this account for future. So you're updating everybody that is emailing you with your new address. But you're viewing all of this through the one email application, through your Outlook or whatever application it is that you're using, okay? So go and do that process. Start the process of transferring off your older Primus email account to your Gmail account, and that will probably be the smoothest path you can take to not missing out and being interrupted with your email process, okay?
2: Good. I thought I'd have to go and change all the email addresses.
24: No, you just add the Gmail in, but set up the auto responder feature in Outlook so that people that email you are automatically alerted to your email address, and you'll see them start to email you through your Gmail because they'll go into that inbox versus the inbox that you've got for your Primus one, okay?
2: Oh, good. Thank you very much, Charlie. Have a lovely weekend.
1: Yeah, thanks, Dorothy, for the call. To Diana, good morning.
3: Oh, good morning, guys. I am in a big mess. I'm on an iMac computer. I upgraded the 2018 Outlook to the new Outlook. I lost all my contacts. I lost half of my contacts, all of my groups. I've lost all the folders that I have, which include I run a seniors morning tea club, and all of my email contacts for all my speakers for this 2026. And so I've had six or seven goes with a second tier helper from Microsoft. She's ringing me again at 11 this morning, and I am in despair because I've just lost half of it all. I've just the only folder that downloaded was 2025, and I've just looked at a list to see if I can get a speaker back from last year, and she's not in that either. So do you have a Mac expert anywhere? So if nothing gets fixed this morning with Microsoft, I can call somebody?
24: Yeah, I might get – and Matt McBurney was on the show earlier today. I'll get him to give you a call because if he's – and he's more Windows, but I don't think you – I think you've got one of those issues, Diana, with your email is there, all your files, email files are there on your computer or on your cloud service. So I don't want you to be too worried about having lost your email. I think they're just not visible. Okay. And I think the mapping of where your email is on your device just needs to be re-enabled, because you probably just lost that with the update. Okay. So
3: I've got Time Machine as well, which has been working. So it might be on that, but I exported the entire emails on the 18th of June, but of course now since then I've been working, because some of it's working. I mean, I couldn't send or receive at first, and so I've been catching up. But I got a notice that said, choose the Outlook for Windows archive file .pst to import. Well, I'm not using Outlook for Windows. I'm using Outlook for Mac, which made me wonder if they've downloaded the wrong version. They've given me the PC version.
24: No. Stop clicking on your Mac. All right, Diana. I'll get Matt McBurney to give you a buzz after the show. Your number's there. I'll email him right now. He might even call you shortly if he's in his office and has the time this morning. Otherwise, probably later today or Monday. But it's just a mapping issue between the email files that you've got and them being visible on your Outlook. Okay. Thank you for the call. I will get this note off to Matt and hopefully he can help you shortly. All right.
23: Some good on you.
24: Challenges there with Mac, on Outlook. Sometimes happens.
23: Ooh, yeah.
24: Sometimes happens. So I say the word nuclear wrong.
23: Apparently. It's a tough word. You can have nuclear.
24: Yes. And the other one, Jerry emailed and said, if a small business that I purchase from sends me an SMS after Wednesday and it says unverified, right, under the new rules, should I tell the small business? You absolutely should.
23: Yeah.
24: You should tell small businesses. Look, this is hard for them.
23: Yeah.
24: All right. This updating to the new way of doing things, they're too busy running their business to be
23: worried about
24: all these changes all the time. So make sure you mention it to them. They'll be eternally grateful.
23: For sure. Harvey Norman, that wouldn't be classed as a small business, but we love them because they sponsor the program, Charlie. Always good deals on it, Harvey Norman.
24: They do. They started as a small business. Now they have retailers all across the world. They're Australia's success story. 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
23: Oh, the Aura.
24: 5.
23: Yeah, these look good. They do everything.
24: They are. 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
23: Are we talking AI and light-emitting diodes and nuclear facilities running data centres? No, we're talking washing machines. Charlie.
24: Yeah, the Humble washing machine is a pretty smart piece of technology these days. Yeah. And we're getting new washing machine activation processes coming into new washing machines very shortly. I've started seeing them in the market now, and I thought we'd have a chat about what is going on in this space, because at the end of the day, safety first and always, but what does it mean for you? Aaron McNamara is the product line director of care and wellbeing, that part of the business from Electrolux. He joins us right now. Good morning, Aaron.
19: Good morning, Charlie. How are you?
24: Good. We've known each other for many years now, through mobile phones and appliances and all the other areas of the tech space where you've worked. You're now looking after washing machines as part of your business at Electrolux there. Can you just tell listeners, is this as simple as two buttons to start the process versus one? It sounds to me that it could be a bit more than that.
19: Yeah, I think there's a couple of it is a very simple but important safety update. You know, the washing machine now will come equipped with a two-stage start process, which means you need to make two separate actions before the wash cycle will actually begin. So as we have in the past, you simply select your cycle, press the start button, and then confirm start, and that's it. It gives people just that extra second just to make sure that everything's set up properly, and just adds that extra layer of safety and security, you know, when we're all in very busy households.
24: I have seen on many of the front-load washing machines that have been in the market for many, many years now, the ability to put a child lock on, so that unless you press in two specific buttons, none of the buttons will actually respond. Is it the issue that has not been engaged by customers, and so we're going to this new step? Is that part of the thinking?
19: I think that is part of the thinking. I mean, obviously, this new safety update has been officially introduced by Standards Australia in response to a series of issues that actually happened internationally, where, unfortunately, tragic incidents where children were trapped inside running appliances. So we obviously don't want that to happen. We're always thinking safety first, and we want people to have great experiences with our products. So we've really embraced this new legislation and worked closely with Standards Australia to make sure that we've been able to introduce this quickly, effectively, and at as little cost and change in the way people would typically use their appliances to the end consumers.
24: So if you're so this is an industry change. Like, it's not just Electrolux has to do it, but another brand does not. Everybody has to do it, and it's coming in officially. Is it July 1, or is it already in place now?
19: It is an industry-wide change, you're right. So all washing machines from really the start of June, you'll start to see this trickle through into every single washing machine that's sold in the Australian and actually New Zealand markets. There will still be remnants of inventory, of course, depending by whichever retailer you go to, you will still see the classic washing machine, for lack of a better term, available out there. But yes, it will be every single washing machine sold in the market in a staged fashion as we move throughout this year.
24: All right. If I've got one of those washing machines that's connected to the Wi-Fi, will I get an automatic update? I know you can only speak to Electrolux, but is there an automatic update that's being pushed? Will I automatically have to push two buttons one morning, or is it not going to that point? You bought what you bought, and that's what is the function from that point.
19: Yeah.

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2: Heading north towards Brisbane, expect delays on the M1 at the Logan River Bridge between Beenleigh and Eagleby. Lanes are reduced there. Give yourself some extra travel time. If you're heading north, expect the usual delays. The Gateway and Bruce Highway at Moorumba Downs is a slow run already. And in Jindalee, the southbound Centenary Motorway off-ramp to Cinnamon and Gogg's Roads, and that's closed for bridge upgrades. Just use the new off-ramp. That's opened up 150 metres further south. Ash Turner on your traffic leader, Brisbane's 4BC.
3: Ampol's State of Origin is set to descend on Brisbane as Game 3 returns to Suncorp Stadium on Wednesday, 8 July. Witness the fierce battle as the Blues seek a victory in enemy territory, whilst the Maroons defend their home turf with the Queensland faithful behind them. Tune in to witness Australia's greatest sporting rivalry, live for the last time in 2026. Watch Game 3 live and exclusive on Channel 9 or 9 Now, kicking off at 8:05pm Australian Eastern Standard Time. Ampol's State of Origin. Nothing like it.
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0: And to Melinda, good morning.
8: Well, good morning, Sally. Firstly, nuclear. Just write down the two words, new and clear.
9: I've been getting all sorts of instructions this morning after saying nuclear. And I've been saying it my entire life. My mum, who is an ex-teacher, would pick me up on that as well.
0: What would your grandfather have said, the test cricketer?
9: He would have said, Go back outside and keep playing your sport.
0: Cricket.
9: That's what he would have said. But no, thank you. Thank you, Melinda. It's
0: you.
9: I'm working.
0: You and clear. Nuclear.
9: Clear.
8: Nuclear. Yeah, but I do actually have a question as well.
0: Good.
9: Yes. Good. What is it?
8: Thanks. So I'm looking to buy a new laptop probably today because I want to get the EOFY price if possible.
9: Yeah. No, you can. Still right.
8: There's quite a few around, and I basically want one that's got good battery life, nice size and quality display. I want to keep it for several years, at least five, but more if that's feasible. And I just, I've been comparing it to others, and I found one that I think I like, and I'd just be interested in your comments.
9: Yep.
8: And what I'm looking at the moment is an Asus VivoBook 16. I don't know. There's so many model names that are similar. It's either a 16 or an S16. I don't know if that makes any difference. and with an OLED

0: OLED.
1: Like I know the one you mean. I know the one you mean. It's the...
0: And it's a Ryzen A1, I think, and it's a 16-inch. And it's got a... There's one that's got a model number with an M. This one's got a model number D3607.
1: D3607. I think I know the one that you mean. Yeah, I do. It's the ultralight one that they've got in the market at the moment. It's basically rocket ship fast. But what ASUS have done is they've used sort of this new composite material to make it really, really light. The battery life is like a couple of days long. And I'm not talking about a couple of days long. Turn off all the processing power, dim the screen right down. I'm talking regular use. And that OLED screen that comes with it is really, really nice. I would run toward this one, Melinda. It's a very, very nice machine. The Ryzen technology is, Ryzen's just a different brand of processor and graphics. So I would, yeah, look, go for that one. And it's a fairly modern design too. So, look, you've done a lot of good research there already. I wouldn't hesitate. I'd go grab that one. If you get it at a good price for end of financial year, then you're doing well.
2: Thanks, Melinda. To Bernie, good morning.
1: Hey, Bernie, Darren. What's going on?
3: Joe, I love your show. I don't understand one word you're talking about, but...
2: But you love it anyway.
1: Yep. Yeah. What's the challenge?
3: All these amazing things, telephones. One day you were talking to a woman and you said something about, I'm going out and I make these things already and ship them to America.
1: Yep.
3: And I thought, could you make a telephone that when I ring you, I get you and I don't get called waiting and message this and message that. I only want a telephone that answers when people pick it up.
1: They answer it.
2: Yeah.
1: You got a couple of options. All right. Yeah. I can send you the Jimmy Connect Pro, the smartphone that we make. It's still a smartphone though. It doesn't have a camera or anything on it, but it's still a smartphone. We do remove a lot of the frills. The other thing you could get is maybe something like a big button phone. There's a company called Opal Mobile. They're an Australian company. They make their phones to Australian standards. They sell them through a whole bunch of different retailers. You can look at something like from them, like the big button M phone. That's about $130. You can have your phone numbers and stuff on it as well, but it's more tactile buttons, that kind of thing. Bernie, I'd have a look at that. Because it sounds like I hate to deny myself business here, but I've got to be true to the role that I'm doing here on a Saturday morning, and that is to provide the recommendation to you. I think that it's going to sound like it sounds to me like you want a more traditional phone,
2: yeah, with buttons,
1: and you just want the simplicity of it. All right, so write this down: big button M. It's a smartphone, and it's got a SOS button that's built into it. One button for
2: emergencies
1: as well.
2: Yeah.
1: All right,
2: big button M for you, Bernie. Big button M coming your way, Bernie. Look it up, my friend, on Life and Technology, but not for much longer.
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2: Don't forget the newsletter, Charlie. Is that coming in one drop or is it coming, is it the Dribs and Drabs newsletter show still?
1: No, we've got to split it up now.
2: Oh, still and, splitting it, eh?
1: Some people were emailing me later on Saturday afternoon, so I do apologise, but if it's it is delayed to it's a necessary evil of email blasting. We've got a review of the new Samsung OLED TV in the newsletter today. Yeah, there's a new robot brand arriving. I've been testing them yesterday. Mova, they're called. They've had a few products. They've got a new pool robot and a glass cleaning robot.
2: What?
1: Impressed.
2: What, does your windows?
1: We've got full-length glass doors at my house, and you have to move it from panel to panel, but it does a good job cleaning them. Yeah. Means I don't have to.
2: I got a floor-to-ceiling mirror because people kept telling me I had a good hard look at myself.
1: Mirrors as well, actually. Yeah. You'll be looking at yourself more accurately than ever before. So that's in the newsletter, lifeandtechnology.com.au.
2: You have a good week, Charlie. We'll see you next week. That has been Life and Technology with thanks to Harvey Norman.
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15: It's 9 o'clock. Good morning. I'm Georgina Winter. A man is in hospital following a police-involved shooting in Logan overnight. Officers were called to a Woodhill residence at around 9, where they were allegedly confronted by a man armed with a firearm. Police say he tried to advance, forcing an officer to shoot. The man in his 40s was airlifted to hospital in a stable condition. Investigations are ongoing. Nearly 1,000 people have died and more than 3,000 are injured since two earthquakes struck Venezuela a minute apart. International emergency teams are assisting in the search for more than 50,000 people reported missing or unaccounted for. Acting Venezuelan President Delcy Rodriguez has praised the efforts of rescuers.
16: We couldn't find ground, we couldn't move in a straight way. Children yelling, screaming. Mothers trying to get a grasp of them and hold them tight. And as soon as the earthquake stopped, we all rushed down 10 floors.
15: That translation thanks to the BBC. A fragile ceasefire between the US and Iran is under threat after American forces carried out retaliatory airstrikes. Washington ordered the action after an Iranian drone targeted a shipping container navigating the Strait of Hormuz. President Donald Trump has accused Tehran of breaching the peace agreement, which was signed just over a week ago. Back at home, retailers found to be engaging in price gouging will soon face significant penalties. From the 1st of July, new laws banning supermarket price gouging will take effect. Assistant Minister for Competition Andrew Lay says larger retailers will only be able to charge prices with a reasonable margin.
17: By banning price gouging, we'll ensure that Australian families are protected from artificially inflated prices on their groceries. It's all part of the work we're doing to make sure that families get a fair deal at checkout.
15: Rail commuters are urged to plan ahead, with several train lines closing for upgrades over the school holidays. Works on the Gold Coast and Beenleigh lines start from today and will continue until July 19. Translink Deputy Director General Dean Helms says alternative transport is in place.
9: Both express and all-stop rail replacement buses will run during this closure to help customers get to their destination. Track closures are required for works to be carried out safely and efficiently as the Queensland Government works to build a better rail network.
15: Families can enjoy free entertainment at Kids Fest in Newmarket Village this weekend. New to the festival this year is a toy rehoming project, and attendees are encouraged to bring along pre-loved toys to donate. In finance, one Australian dollar is buying 69 US cents.
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15: Serena Williams will play Australia's Maya Joint in the first round of Wimbledon as the 44-year-old makes her tennis comeback. Craig Gabriel reports.
18: 4 years before Maya Joint was born, Serena Williams won her first Wimbledon, and Maya was 10 when Serena won her last Wimbledon, and now they play one another in the first round. Daria Kasatkina, Kim Birrell, Alia Tomljanovic and Talia Gibson are the other Aussie women in the draw. Alex de Minaur will play Roman Andres Buruchaga of Argentina. Thanasi Kokkinakis faces 10th seed Alexander Bublik, and Alexei Poprin plays 12th seed Yuri Lehechka. Adam Walton, Alex Vukic, James Duckworth and Rinki Hijikata make up the Aussies. Craig Gabriel, London.
15: France has scored a late header at the World Cup to seal a 4-win over Norway. Senegal beat Iraq 5-1, sending the side home. In the NRL, wins for the Roosters and the Bulldogs. Later, the Dolphins will take on the Warriors. That's news and sport.
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21: Heading north towards Brisbane, expect delays on the M1 at the Logan River Bridge between Beenleigh and Eagleby. Lanes are reduced there. Give yourself some extra travel time. If you're heading north, expect the usual delays. The Gateway and Bruce Highway at Murrumba Downs is a slow run already. And in Jindalee, the southbound Centenary Motorway off-ramp to Cinnamon and Goggs Roads, that's closed for bridge upgrades. Just use the new off-ramp. That's open up 150 metres further south. Ash Turner on your traffic leader, Brisbane's 4BC.
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15: A shower or two over Brisbane today, reaching a top of 21 degrees in the city and in Ipswich, 19 on the Bayside. Looking ahead, a shower or two tomorrow with a top of 21. Similar conditions expected on Monday. A few showers on Tuesday, a top of 22. And partly cloudy on Wednesday, a top of 23. On Moreton Bay, south to southeasterly winds 10 to 15 knots, seas below 1 metre. Right now it's 16 degrees at Daisy Hill. I'm Georgina Winter with more news at 10 on Brisbane's 4BC.
25: 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A
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0: Good morning. Welcome to Weekends with Luke Grant. Gee, it's good to be with you. Thanks for tuning in on 2GB in Sydney, 4BC in Brisbane, and of course via the 2GB app. G'day to listeners all around Australia. Saturday, June 27 today. Another weekend in the land down under. And weather-wise, it'll be like this. A cloudy day in Sydney with a high chance of showers, 18 in the city, 17 at Penrith, Parramatta and Bondi along the coast. Similar tomorrow, top of 19 degrees. In Brisbane today, partly cloudy. The medium chance of showers most likely late morning and afternoon, 21 in the city, 20 at the airport, Ipswich 21. Sunshine Coast and Gold Coast both 20 today and similar tomorrow with Brisbane's top being 21 degrees. I want to start here today. I want to dip my lid to the Parramatta coach Jason Riles this morning. Now, the Telegraph reports that the Eels' mentor has been hailed a hero after helping rescue a young woman from a burning car only hours after his side went down to the Bunnies. Not that, you know, necessarily, oh, I'm a team loss, I'm not going to help. That's not what I'm saying here at all. But he was driving back to his home in Wollongong that night when he noticed an overturned car on fire with a woman still inside. He stopped his car and he helped two others who were attempting to help the woman out of the car. Footage obtained by News Corp shows Riles still in his Parramatta polo shirt working with another man and woman to help free the lady. Riles then reached into the vehicle to help the woman as the flames began to take hold. A source close to Jason Riles felt he deserved credit for his bravery given the dire circumstances. Riles himself acknowledged he was taken aback by the incident. He said it happened pretty quickly. 3 minutes later, the car was fully alight. The girl was fine. She would have been in her 20s and probably on her way home from work. She was just in shock. He said, I won't lie. I, you know what, myself, and it was pretty scary, but you do what anyone else would do and see if you can help. Well, the thing there is that would anyone else do it? Not all of us are that brave, but he did. Before you know it, you've got your head in a car, he said. The other fella did most of the work. He cut his hand. I was probably more suited to getting the girl out because of the size of me. Now, as you would imagine, we invited Jason onto the show this morning, but we were talking about Jason Riles, modest man, doesn't like probably the word hero, so he politely declined, and we fully understand that because he just did. He thinks what good people should do, and that's probably right. Well done, Jason Riles. I think that's terrific, and we hope the woman's okay. Now, there's a story I've been following. It's a debacle, and you might have heard me talk about it over the last couple of years. After, in fact, an Australian in Israel that I was talking to during or just after the atrocities in Israel made me aware of a UN body that was infiltrated by Hamas terrorists. That body was receiving Aussie tax dollars. That's the claim, and it comes to light again today in the Courier Mail. They report that millions of Australian taxpayer dollars going to a UN agency in Gaza that has sacked 70 workers, 70, after the US government found some staff were linked to Hamas, cannot be tolerated, Australia's top Jewish body says. The United Nations Relief and Works Agency, UNRWA, has fired the 70 people with immediate effect following an assessment of the safety and security of UNRWA operations in Gaza. Now, the sackings prompted Federal Coalition MP Julian Lisa to assert, it's very simple, Australian taxpayer money should not go to terrorists. Everyone listening to me right now would say, yep, fair enough. Now, the mass sackings by this agency, which runs schools in Gaza, followed a probe by the US Agency for International Development, which referred more than 100 current or former staff for suspension and dismissal for allegedly taking part in the October 7, 2023 attacks on Israel or allegedly being connected to Hamas. This agency, you said the referred people were UNRWA school principals, teachers, security, counsellors and doctors, including a schoolteacher with expertise as a sniper for Hamas, and a school principal assigned to a chemical department of a Hamas military manufacturing unit, whose school had three anti-tank positions and a tunnel shaft located under the facility. And this is exactly the sort of thing I was reporting on this show 2 years ago, with others, of course. But the predictable Israel haters in this space would not be told, and frankly, I feared, look the other way. What a disgrace. Last year, Donald Trump stopped all funding to UNRWA, as he did in his first term, while the Australian government's annual funding for the organisation sits at $20 million for the 26-27 financial year. Now, Australia, to be fair, temporarily cut some funding to UNRWA when Israel alleged its staff had been involved in the October 7 attacks, but they'd later made a new funding agreement with more stringent conditions on staff neutrality. Now, give me a break. You've completely stuffed this up, and you've sent hardworking Australians' tax to a terror organisation, or at least an organisation with clear links. They've sacked 70 people. Executive Council of Australian Jury co-chief executive Peter Wertheim told the Saturday Telegraph the Albanese government needed to stop its annual $20 million in funding now that these 70 people had been fired. The latest reports about the penetration of the organisation by Hamas and other terror groups are truly disturbing. Damn right. And he said Australians were assured more than 2 years ago that existing and additional safeguards sufficiently protect Australian taxpayer funding at UNRWA. That assurance, he says, Peter Wertheim, has never looked less credible. I mean, this is disgusting. Australian taxpayer dollars going to support an organisation with clear links, so clear, in fact, that they've had to sack 70 workers. As I say, the predictable Israel haters just love to look the other way and just forget about what happened on October 7 in 2023. This has to be stopped today. Penny Wong, where are you? Now, in Queensland, police have shot a man who was allegedly armed with a gun at a property at Logan last night. Officers were called to Caswell Road at Woodhill about 9 p.m, alleging they were confronted by a man armed with a firearm who moved towards officers before he was shot. Police provided first aid. The man was flown to Princess Alexandra Hospital in a stable condition. Of course, the shooting will be investigated by the Ethical Standards Command. A driver is in hospital following a pursuit in Sydney South, 1 a.m. today. Officers attempted to stop a ute on the Kingsway at Caringbah due to the manner of driving. Now, when the driver allegedly failed to stop as directed, police commenced a pursuit before the ute crashed and rolled onto its side a short time later. Now, the passenger of the ute, a 23-year-old man, was treated by ambulance paramedics, taken to hospital as a precaution. The driver, a 24-year-old man, was trapped for some time. He was freed by Fire and Rescue New South Wales. He was treated by paramedics, taken to St George Hospital in a stable condition under police guard. A crime scene, of course, has been established. Now, near Townsville, police are investigating the cause of a building fire at Gullabah last night. Reports received just after 10 p.m. that a youth facility on Fulham Road was on fire. Emergency services arrived to find one of the unit blocks on property well alight. All occupants were safely evacuated. No reported injuries. A crime scene has been declared. Look, in the last 10 minutes or so, I've received a release from Kelly Sloan, the opposition leader in New South Wales. I want to tell you about what's happening in Queensland with their driving laws. And I just want to, if I might, for a moment, revisit an issue that's I'm very passionate about, because I've spent time talking to enough parents of young drivers killed on our roads to know that we've got to do so much more than what we're doing. And it defies logic to me that with the road toll on the increase over the last several years, particularly in New South Wales, we're not doing enough. We used to. I remember as a younger person, if there'd be a little tick up in the road toll or a particularly dangerous period of time, you'd be driven mad, as we should have been, with advertising saying, pull your heads in. And I just don't see that effort being made these days. Unless I'm missing something, which is, let's be honest, possible, but I just don't see it. Well, this story from Queensland, drug, drink and dangerous drivers face harsher penalties in Queensland as state lawmakers there take aim at New South Wales for relaxing its road rules. Now, the Queensland government will double the penalty for drug driving, including for medical cannabis users, under two sets of new laws to be introduced to Parliament. If you drink and drive, you're committing an offence. If you drug drive, you are committing an offence, no matter where that drug comes from, says the Attorney General in Queensland, Deb Frecklington. She says, we've taken a zero tolerance to drugs and drug driving. Now, the legislation includes increasing the maximum penalties for motor vehicle offences where death or grievous bodily harm occurs from 16 to 25 years imprisonment. You see, the parents I speak to who lose family members, they want this not to refer to as a motor vehicle accident. They say it's vehicular homicide. And I am deeply persuaded by that argument. Deeply persuaded. They go on to say minimum licence disqualification periods will also be increased. Mandatory imprisonment for serious and repeat dangerous driving offenders will be expanded to ensure more are sent to jail. Some of the changes that we're talking about making here, according to what Deb Frecklington said, have been called upon by people who have lost a loved one. You see? Queensland's recorded 150 road crash deaths in 2026, and in 2025 there were 305, four more than the previous year, and 20 more than the previous five-year average. The Transport Minister says drug driving has overtaken drink driving as the greatest predominance of deaths on Queensland roads. Rather than weakening the drug driving laws, as other states have chosen to do, he said, this is Brent Mickleberg, we'll be strengthening the provisions. So on the back of that, I get a release from Kelly Sloan in the last, as I say, 15, 20 minutes now. And she says, the New South Wales Liberals and Nationals are demanding the Minns Labor government immediately abandon its three strikes drug driving policy after revelations of a damning report into medicinal cannabis use. And reports today say the Transport for New South Wales' Centre for Road Safety surveyed 5,000 drivers in 2025 and found 54% misused their medication, including by taking more than prescribed. The study reportedly found 45% of surveyed users who'd been advised not to drive after using cannabis had got behind the wheel within 6 hours. Hello? Leader of the Opposition, Kelly Sloan, said it was irresponsible to pursue the policy while in possession of the concerning research. 1,000,000% right. She said, the Minns Labor government is doggedly pursuing its three strikes drug driving policy in the face of evidence which it has sat on that will jeopardise the safety of everyone using our roads. Well, if the state government sat on that, you're a disgrace. I know I'm handing out the disgrace card a bit this morning, but seriously, what the hell are you doing? Unbelievable. Old mate Jimbo. Sorry. I know it's a weekend. We're going to have plenty of fun today, don't worry. But old mate Jimbo, federal treasurer, completely out of touch. He's OD'd on the Canberra bubble Kool-Aid and the backslapping from the snivelling insider class who frankly look at you while displaying the middle finger and smirking at you like a fat cat with a bowl full of whiskers. The Australian reports that Jim Chalmers is predicting Australians will over time forget the anger they feel about broken promises in the May budget. Get over yourself, taxpayers. He told a lie. Move on. He reckons he will. Just remember that. I'll happily remind you as I get the chance while I'm here on air. But seriously. You see, that is, we told the people, A, let's give them B, and they'll forget. That's the government you've got, right? They told you A, they did B, and they just think you'll forget. Unbelievable. US military has struck Iranian missile and drone sites in the past several hours in retaliation for an Iranian attack on a cargo ship in the Strait of Hormuz, jolting the fragile ceasefire between the countries. I think Iran simply are just taking the hit and miss. Oh, yeah, no, we'll do a deal, we'll do a deal. Then a week goes by. Oh, what about, oh, yeah, no, we'll do that deal. And then, oh, we've done a deal. Oh, what, a drone hit a boat. Oh, sorry. Fair dinkum. They are taking the hit and miss. And a mate of mine who I've referred to, not by name, because, you know, you do that and there is this evil government of bees in Iran, they go searching for family. I mean, they're charming. Talk about genocide, 40,000 Iranians killed by these heartless you-know-whats. So, you know, we always just protect Iranians we know here that have family there. But he was so disappointed when Trump said, righto, that's it. He wanted them just, and his family, and the majority of Iranians wanted them just removed, whatever way they could. So we got a peace deal. So Iran fires on a Singapore-flagged ship that was titled the Ever Lovely. I mean, fair dinkum, if you're going to set a drone on a ship, don't have one called the Ever Lovely as your target. I digress. So the US have just sent a reminder to Iran that, you know, we're still here. You better not do the wrong thing, but they'll just continue to do the wrong thing. I just know it. Ah, dear. Sydney Roosters, 24-18. You beauty. I only say that because I chat to Gary Hargrave, my good friend, on 4BC on a Friday afternoon, and he said, and by the way, all the Broncos fans, give this Luke Grant clown a call in the morning and say, ah, Lukey, what happened, Lukey? 24-18, not such great news for Queensland with Origin, and I say that knowing that the Blues need all the hope we can get. There's a few Roosters on report, one of them the halfback Sam Walker. I don't think he's in much trouble, Sam. I don't think Robbie Toy is in much trouble, but Lindsay Collins might be. Anyway, we'll get that news through later in the morning, and I know the boys in the continuous call team will talk about it later today. And I'll come back and revisit another story in Brisbane. Fair dinkum, the Brisbane Council, you're another bunch of lying politicians who've been called out today in the Courier Mail by lying about the average rate rise, because the rate rises in apartments have sent the number that they tried to convince you was the number, well, it puts it out of whack. They've been a little bit tricky, so we'll call them out a little later as well. Big show today. I am going to talk about the Karl Stefanovic issue. In the second hour, we'll do that. Rob McKnight, who knows all this stuff, a producer with all the commercial networks. I'm sure he's worked with Carl. Following Carl's departure from Nine, there's a part of me that says this. So you've got, you know, you've been on TV for 21. Look, and I'm just a small bit player on the radio, so I don't, you know, try and beat my own drum. Not at all. But you're arguably the best known face on television. You're on 2 million plus. You've been there 21 years now. You know, they obviously don't want you next year. That was my, why that's the case, I don't know. I don't know any of this stuff, behind the scenes stuff. But if you're able to sit there and collect 200 grand a month, that's a pretty comfortable position. I'm not being critical of Carl at all. In fact, I praise him for having the decency, the integrity and the belief to go out there and do it on his own. But he's now got to replace that income on his own. That's going to be tough. And I sent him a note of congratulations yesterday. Not big noting myself. We've exchanged texts for probably, I don't know, a dozen years. I think he's fantastic. But going out and doing this on your own is a pretty big leap. Anyway, I want to talk about Carl with Rob McKnight. We'll do that in our second hour. We'll get to Dennis shortly. Simon's here, Simon Stevenson, with all the DIY stuff. Leaf fan Onsen later on. We'll talk about a wind drought. Yes, there was a wind drought. As well, from Domain, Dr. Nicola Powell. We'll look at the real estate markets in Sydney and Brisbane. Craig Bennett today. Carly Simon, who turned, I think, was it 83 through the week? I think so. Anyway, that's coming up on the show today. Now, you can call me, 131873. 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In Sydney, right now it's 11, it feels like 9. In Brisbane, it's 15, and it feels like it. And this is Weekends with Luke Grant on 2GB 873 and 882 4BC. And with his hands all over the traffic today, here's Ash Turner.
1: Traffic. Got something you want to say? You're in the right place. 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Give us a call on 133-882.
2: The run around the international airport, it's busy this morning. Give yourself some extra time. If you're heading north, expect the usual delays. The Gateway and Bruce Highway, Moorumba Downs, it is a slow run. And heading to Suncorp Stadium for the Dolphins and Warriors game, expect heavy traffic starting to build throughout the morning and local road closures around Milton. Parking is restricted to 15 minutes nearby and rail buses are replacing trains on the Gold Coast and Beenleigh lines. Travel is free with your ticket. Ash Turner on your traffic leader, Brizzy's 4BC.
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0: Look, I'm just hearing a new earthquake has been detected off the northern coast of Venezuela, registering as a 4.9 on the Richter scale. The tremor comes days after a pair of powerful earthquakes struck the country. This was Wednesday evening, killing at least 920 people and leaving parts of the capital devastated, Caracas. The earthquake tracker organisation EMSC said the latest earthquake took place 61 k's northwest of Maracay in northern Venezuela. We'll let you know when we find out more about that. Gee, it's amazing that. Now let's hope there's no further damage or loss of life, but we're standing by for an update. In the meantime, let's do this.
12: Prime Minister.
13: The Labor Party
12: has stepped over the line.
14: There'll be silence.
15: Federal Politics with Dennis Shanahan.
16: Yeah, yeah.
0: The national editor of the Australian newspaper, Dennis Shanahan, and my spies tell me, my friend, as I say, good morning to you, that the rabbits have let loose in your garden, have they?
17: You wouldn't credit it.
0: Yeah.
17: I've spent thousands of dollars on landscaping at the front, new plants and so on, and Canberra still has a rabbit plague. I'm going out there at 3 o'clock in the morning with a torch trying to chase them away. They're eating all my plants. They're everywhere. They're downtown. They're just, and no one can do anything about them, of course. So, I'm now getting today a whole lot of wire netting to put over all my plants, my fresh lawn.
0: Oh, everything. No. Yeah. So when you say you can't do anything, what, you can't take offensive action?
17: Well, I have a son who lives in the bush and lives off feral animals, and he's threatened to come and help me, but I said, I don't think you can do it in downtown Canberra.
0: Oh, dear. Oh, well, you got a busy day ahead. Meanwhile, Labor rams through its tax grab, including this widow's tax, which is extraordinary, I have to say. Albo says, I'll fix that later. But hang on, you're the federal government. You don't go to the parliament with a bill that then says, I know you've lost your husband or wife of 30 or 40 years, and that's sad, but here's a tax bill, do you? How the hell does that happen?
17: Oh, look, this is just absolutely sort of an example of how poorly prepared this budget was. It was rushed in preparation and it was rushed in the passage. All number of mistakes have been found. The government's been forced into back down after back down. And this latest one, which was raised by the independent senator for Canberra, David Pocock, and he raised a question at estimates and said, just a minute, so what happens under these changes of capital gains tax if you have a divorce or if one of the partners dies and you have a joint property? Does the capital gains tax apply to the whole property, half of the property? Is it extra? And that's what, and the government had to say, oh, we didn't think about that. And they passed the legislation with this in it as an evidence of the desperation of them trying to actually get this through. They rammed it through 2 or 3 days in the House, only a day in the House, 2 or 3 days in the Senate, and went through complete with mistakes. They're now saying, we're going to have to fix later. This is a dog's breakfast. And Jim Chalmers, of course, is going around saying, oh, don't worry, people will get over it by the next election. I don't know that they will.
0: Yeah, I'm sure you're right. I was quite taken by this. Angus Taylor and Andrew Hastie are now taking on Pauline Hanson and One Nation, saying they're not fit to govern, declaring war in Andrew Hastie's case. Look, I understand him doing a speech to his staff and supporters, trying to, you know, ramp them up and get them on top of their game. But coming out and saying, talking about declaration of war, goodness me. They, you know, I thought they knew what they were doing. I'm not so sure now. What did you make of it?
17: No, look, Pauline Hanson has been creating real problems for Angus Taylor and his team. One of the main problems, of course, is that the Liberals themselves are factionalised into those who don't want to have anything on the left, who don't want anything to do with Pauline Hanson, are appalled at the idea that they would do preference deals, which is just smart politics. But they are saying, no, we can't have anything to do with it. Then on the other side, you've got people like Garth Hamilton and Andrew Hastie, who are being threatened by One Nation in their own very seats, who are saying, no, let's take them on and declare war. And in the middle, you've got Angus Taylor, who in the Australian today has said, well, you know, One Nation's not fit to govern, but admits he's got a lot of work to do to try and pull back the people who were supporting the Liberals and Nationals who are now supporting One Nation. It's a big job and the Liberals are in big trouble.
0: And they could do it with patience and good policies because people aren't idiots. But what people, I think, Dennis, they won't cop is, oh, you're voting for One Nation. Oh, you know, that's a clown show. Because people are saying it's the uni party, to use that old expression, who promised forever and under-delivered consistently and lie, or some little hope that might be a bitter pill to swallow, but at least it means I don't have to go back to what I've been doing all these years. I mean, I don't understand it. The enemy, Andrew Hastie and Angus Taylor, I had Angus on the show last week, I like him. The enemy is not One Nation. The enemy is the federal government. And the people want to be relieved of the liar and the reckless policies around energy and the like. Your enemy is not Pauline. And in fact, the real enemy, if it's not Labor, is your own inability to land a blow for years and trying to be the Labor Party for years. I mean, God, mate, frankly, this is a great misjudgment in my opinion.
17: Yeah, well, and as an example, all of this, over the last few weeks of this mess of the budget,
0: yep,
17: the coalition has not revealed one issue that has forced the government to change or drop a tax agenda or bargain. It has all come from the media, largely the Australian, but also from independents like David Pocock,
0: yep,
17: and interest groups like the churches on charities.
0: Yep.
17: And yet the coalition just jumps in and asks questions after it's all appeared in the media. It is a lack of work behind what is being said, yes, that is the real problem for the Liberals.
0: Yes, spot on. All right, we'll take a break. Back with more from Dennis after this.
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0: Yeah, 16 to 10. Dennis Shanahan, my guest. And Dennis, back to Parliament we go. And the inflation, the numbers this week, and what the RBA might do with that in terms of interest rates. I think the important thing is that it's core inflation that's the problem, isn't it?
17: That's right, Luke. And it's curious that when the Treasurer comes out and has a press conference after the inflation figures have come out, this week he was talking about the headline inflation figure because it had gone down. And he said, look, you know, it's gone down, this is great news, blah, blah, blah. But when asked about core inflation, so-called trimmed or underlying inflation, is actually the rate that the Reserve Bank looks at when it's deciding interest rate rises. And it went up. And not only did inflation go up, underlying inflation go up this week, but so did jobs. Now, that's good news. You know, more people getting jobs, it's good news. Unfortunately, for homeowners and mortgage holders, a combination of rising inflation and rising jobs means that the Reserve Bank will then put up interest rates because the economy is running too hot. Mm. And so what was good news for some people will actually could become bad news for others. And in the meantime, the government just keeps saying, oh, no, it's not a problem. The budget's doing well. They're not cutting spending. Next week, on July the 1st, they're treating July the 1st like July the 4th. all of these tax cuts are coming in, wage rises, you know, taxpayer-funded giveaways. July 1 is a big giveaway day. And I think that the government is still concentrating on giveaways rather than spending. And in the long term, particularly, although they've cut the petrol excise a little, the cut off it has been reduced, the war in the Middle East is still going on. New attacks on Iran from the US today. And so the Reserve Bank will be looking at all of this the next time around. And we could see, while the government's trying to fix the housing market, interest rates going up again. And that's what's chasing investors out of the market. It's not the government's first home buyer scheme. It is rising interest rates that's chasing investors away. So what we're looking at is a market here, and the government's talking about its policies, which aren't really affecting the market.
0: You know what, mate? The auction clearance rate in Brisbane last week was, I think, 25%. 25%. Yep. And in Sydney, it was way down from where it was a year ago. So a year ago in Sydney, it was 69. Last week, 47. A year ago in Brisbane, 43. Last week, 25. And the auction numbers are down today. Now, I know we're coming into winter. And I was amazed by an auction clearance rate I saw in Brisbane a fortnight ago that was in the high teens. There is something going on, mate, isn't there? There is something going on.
17: There was an auction in my street last week. A lot of people showed up. It's now up for sale, didn't sell at the auction.
0: Yeah.
17: This is there's uncertainty about the government's policies. There's uncertainty about the economy. And so the housing market,

0: warning of terror threats. Fair dinkum.
1: It was an incredible week. We had there was a very good reporter in The Australian who disclosed that the Anti-Semitism Royal Commission had actually dumped, shelved the very much, you know, promoted Dennis Richardson inquiry, didn't take any notice of it because it didn't consider it evidence. Then we had Mike Burgess, the head of ASIO, saying it's actually worse. You know, we are now looking at real interference from Iran and elsewhere from overseas. They're afraid of Islamic-backed terror. And we even had Tony Burke saying in the Parliament that the rating of probable for a terror attack was actually much higher because it's just off the fact imminent. You only have imminent if they've got real evidence of, of a plot.
0: Yeah.
1: And so just then he then announces, oh, the ISIS bride, she's got a legal right to come to Australia and so she'll be coming here soon, one thinks. They're preparing for that. And so once again, this whole idea of immigration, of who comes in, when they come in, what help they get, is a big problem for the government.
0: It is. All right. What do you get for a rabbit pelt in Canberra these days? Do you know?
1: Mate, it used to be a couple of bucks, but I think it's probably, you know, there's so many of them around, I think you'd be lucky to get 20 cents.
0: Oh, okay. Righto. Good luck with the rabbits, my friend. I'll talk to you in a week's time.
1: See ya.
0: Bye-bye. Dennis Shanahan, National Editor of the Australian newspaper. And if you missed the rabbit bit, Dennis is out there at 3 o'clock in the morning in his dressing gown, of course, his front lawn. It's bloody cold in Canberra, with a torch, trying to save his plants from the rabbits. This man deserves much better treatment than that. Come on, someone step in and save him. We'll get back to Dennis in a week's time. Can hardly wait. It's 10 to 10.
2: 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Keep the conversation flowing. 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
3: G'day, Brissy. We have a power outage in South Brisbane along Melbourne Street. Multiple traffic lights are out along the strip. There's no delays, but slow down. Sure to look right and left. The run around the international airport is looking rather busy this morning. Give yourself some extra time and heading north towards Brisbane. Expect delays on the M1 at the Logan River Bridge between Beenleigh and Eagleby. Lanes are reduced there. Give yourself extra travel time. I'm Ash Turner. This is your traffic leader. Brisbane's 4BC.
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4: It is 6 to 10. Quiz question coming up at the moment. Plenty of feedback today. Thank you. Jenny says, hi, Luke. I feel for Dennis. I live in Canberra. The rabbits are digging holes all over our garden, digging up plants. I've now got scat spray to deter them. Scat spray. Can we Google that and see if it's a good thing? We might buy some and just keep it on hand here. That might keep South Sydney supporters away from me. Quick, buy heaps of it. Luke, Dennis should catch and keep rabbits because the way this government is going, people will be hunting for food like in the Great Depression. Russ, thank you so much for getting in touch. Hi, Luke. Maybe Dennis can ask the Brumby shooters to help out. Wow. Okay. Thanks for that. Very good morning to you, Luke. Angus Taylor and Andrew Hasty it'll be their own death knell if they pick on Pauline Hanson. She's not waived from her story, her beliefs for Australia. I too will be voting for her. People are catching on. Bad move for the Liberals, by the Liberals, in my opinion. I've always voted Liberal. The enemy is Labor, the clown show. Joseph, thank you for getting in touch. I agree with those sentiments entirely. I've got a note from a former police officer whose identity I will protect here about some of the incidents on our roads that I'll share with you after the news. Our quiz today, now for Brisbane listeners, we've got a 4BC prize pack. For Sydney, we've got a double pass to the Dapto Chaser at Ensemble Theatre, a biting black comedy about chasing dreams, dodging debts and relying on the people who drive you barking mad. Ensemble.com.au, and wherever you are, we'll also give you the White Globe prize pack, non-invasive at-home kit, now available at major retailers, including Woolies, Coles, Priceline and Chemist Warehouse. On the back of my chat with Dennis, true or false, it is only legal to own a rabbit in Queensland if you're a magician. What do you reckon? Okay, back in a moment.
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4: Greg says that Queensland rabbit law, Luke, it goes further. You've got to be a magician and you've got to keep your rabbit in a hat. Greg, nice work by you. Another listener says, Luke, it goes both ways. One Nation should also stop slagging off the coalition and going after its MPs. The left are the enemy. Thank you, Barbara, for getting in touch. It's almost 10 o'clock. News next.
13: 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BC News.
12: It's 10 o'clock. Good morning. I'm Georgina Winter. An ISIS bride who kept a slave will live at her mother's house in suburban Melbourne after she was granted bail. Nine's Kiara Parker reports.
17: Sikalsa Ahmed must report regularly to police. She cannot communicate with people outside Australia. She cannot conduct religious teachings. She's been banned from mosques and must keep a log of visitors to her home. Her brother has put up a $75,000 surety. A magistrate said any danger to the community could be managed with those strict bail conditions. Khalsa Ahmed was granted bail after prosecutors failed to prove that she was an unacceptable risk to the community. This decision comes just over a week after her daughter was ordered to stay behind bars. The 54-year-old walked free from court last night, whisked away by family in a waiting car.
12: Police are appealing for public assistance following an assault on the Gold Coast earlier this month. It's alleged two men assaulted a six-year-old man while walking in Paradise Point on June 16. The pair then fled the scene on a moped. Anyone with information is urged to contact authorities. An investigation is underway after a man was shot by police in Logan overnight. Officers arrived at a Woodhill home around 9 last night, where they were allegedly confronted by a man armed with a gun. Police say he refused to back down and advanced on officers, forcing one to discharge their firearm. The man, aged in his 40s, was airlifted to hospital, where he remains in a stable condition. The United States has fired retaliatory strikes against Iranian missiles and drone sites as the Trump administration accuses Tehran of violating the peace deal. The U.S. Central Command says the attack is in response to a drone struck on a commercial ship in the Strait of Hormuz, which forced the evacuation of more than 10,000 sailors. The latest escalation comes just 10 days since both parties signed a memorandum to end the war. U.S. President Donald Trump describing it as a foolish breach of the deal.
18: Not an allied ship, but a ship, a very expensive ship, and it was fine, but it took a little beating. They shouldn't be doing that.
12: An international humanitarian response is underway in Venezuela after twin earthquakes struck the northern coast a minute apart. Foreign rescuers are assisting in their search for survivors as the death toll from the magnitude 7.2 and 7.5 quakes climbed to over 900. About 50,000 people are unaccounted for. In finance, one Australian dollar is buying 69 US cents.
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12: Cody Nikorima's future is front and centre ahead of the Dolphins' clash with the Warriors. The veteran